0: 680 News Time 801 with Rogers Xfinity Internet. Traffic and weather together on the ones. Here's Brandon DuPont. And we'll have to come back and find Brandon. So let's go to your weather with Eric Smith.
1: We're going to be wet and we're going to be humid tomorrow, so have that rain jacket handy. But this evening should stay dry for us, but lots of clouds into the overnight. Showers return, low of 19 degrees. And for Monday, showers, chance of thunderstorms, as well as that humidity continues to build. That's making the atmosphere a little bit more unstable. We have a high of 22, feeling like 30. So there's the humidity and a low of 21 degrees overnight. Your low tonight is 19.
0: Right now in downtown Toronto, 21 degrees. It feels like 24 with the humidity. 680 News Time, 802. U.S. officials say their forces have struck Iranian rocket launchers on the Strait of Hormuz this evening. It's the first action in the six-month intermittent war has seen in weeks. Iranian Revolutionary Guard Corps were seen getting ready to launch rockets with sea mines into the Strait, according to the official who spoke on condition of anonymity. Just last week, the U.S. military finished clearing sea mines from the Strait's international shipping routes. Semi-official news outlets in Iran reported sounds of explosions near Larak Island on the Strait. The Guard, in a statement carried by Iran's state broadcaster, noted the martyrdom and injury of several of our fighters and compatriots. Iran since fired a barrage of missiles at U.S. forces in Jordan. However, U.S. officials say they intercepted all of them, resulting in no impacts. It seems like U.S. President Donald Trump still has Canada on the mind, sharing an article today claiming his new oil deal with Venezuela puts Canada on notice. Worth noting, it was written by John Solomon, who joined the White House as chairman of the new formed so-called Government Transparency Task Force for an outlet called Just News. The article states that Trump's deal with Venezuela puts pressure on OPEC and Canada in the race for energy supremacy, OPEC being the organization of the petroleum exporting countries. 680 News Time 803, the U.S. and Venezuela unveiling the new oil deal referenced in that article today. ABC's Stephen Portnoy with more.
2: The president calling it the biggest oil deal in world history. He and Venezuela's interim president both hailing the agreement, which would see the U.S. government entering a joint venture that officials say would be the world's second largest private oil company. Delcy Rodriguez says her country will retain ownership and sovereignty, calling the benefits of the deal impossible to overlook. The president says the deal will substantially lower gas prices, but experts throw cold water on the idea that it'll have an impact anytime soon.
0: The deal involves a 100-year lease covering more than 65 billion barrels of Venezuela's proven reserves. That would be significantly more than America is known to have under its soil and seas. It does affect Canada as we sell 96% of our oil to the United States. 680 News Time, 804. And I think we have found Brandon DuPont for your traffic update. Brandon.
3: Yes, Dylan, thank you very much. And this report brought to you by BDO Death Solutions. Looking towards a new problem that has been reported to us, MTO letting us know eastbound 401 at Islington in the collectors. But I'm looking at that Islington camera, not able to see anything. It looks like maybe at the Westin, looking at the Westin camera as we speak, and nothing to be found there. So could be a little bit something actually. Looks like it's closer towards the Kipling camera. So exactly where you find obviously the split there between the express and collectors. It is in the collectors. So we'll say a little bit east of Kipling in the collectors, probably a better marker there for this, but it is in the left lane is where there is a collision. MTO already on scene for this one. And yes, the camera is pointed right at the problem. So a couple of blocker trucks are there set up. So this is going to slow you down, especially for those that are approaching the split and those especially that are obviously getting into the collectors. Now, elsewhere, you do have on the eastbound side of that 401 continuing way east of where that problem is. I just talked to you about this being construction paving exactly east of Warden towards Nielsen and the collectors. Two left lanes are blocked, so therefore extremely, extremely slow within that stretch. Westbound 401, it is a slow go from 400 alternately in the express and collectors towards Dixon, then Guelph Line to approaching Highway 6 North. Northbound 400 already kind of building up with some a little bit of construction project here. Highway 89, it's the left lane that's blocked there. Then for those that are on the westbound Gardner, slow Spadina to Dufferin, eastbound side of things, that being from east of Hum Bridge to the York Bay Young Ramp. Mind you, eastbound QBW, that is a whole lot better now, just from Cawthra towards Dixie. 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
1: Thank you very much, Brandon. Now, Google has changed the name of Lake Ontario if you're south of the border. People in the United States will now see Lake Ontario as Lake of America on Google Maps, but Canadians will keep seeing it as its proper name. Anyone outside of our two countries will see the lake with both labels. MapQuest, another U.S. company, saying it won't rename the lake. However, Hydro One online maps currently have the lake mislabeled as Lake America. They say that issue originates from a third-party mapping service. Similar problems are affecting LCBO's store finding app, the Government of Canada's housing and infrastructure map, Metrolinx, and likely any other app or website that uses third-party mapping tools based out of the U.S. The province's police watchdog has been called in to investigate one person after they were struck by a vehicle in Mississauga during a police investigation. In a social media post just before noon today, police in Peel Region said they were called to Viscount Road between Network Road and Highway 409 following reports two people were fighting on the roadway. Spokesperson for the police force says one of the individuals was struck by a passing vehicle just as police were either arriving or at the scene. No further details were provided except that the individual struck was not seriously hurt. Special investigations units invoked their mandate but has yet to provide any further details as to the scope of the investigation. Peel Regional Police still hunting for a suspect after a parking dispute in Mississauga turned bloody last evening. Investigators saying two men were stabbed in a fight over parking near Dundas Street West and Park Hill Road near Huron Ontario Street. Both victims are stable and in hospital. One other person has already been arrested, 30-year-old Ali Halimi of Mississauga. He's been charged with assault. Police say the second suspect, who they claim had the knife, remains wanted for attempted murder. They describe him as a Middle Eastern man with a thin build, 25 to 35 years old, and last seen wearing black clothing, a crossbody bag, and white and gray Air Jordans. Investigators say he's armed and dangerous and are advising you not to approach, but immediately call 911 if you see him. The Blue Jays with an all-around team effort to secure a series sweep over the Mariners. Here's Alain Kevion.
2: Oh yeah, Max Scherzer still got it.
3: Swung on and missed. Strikeout number 10. He has now passed Gaylord Perry for sole possession of ninth on the all-time strikeout list.
2: Scherzer's final line, 10 punch-outs, one hit, seven shutout innings. The bats also came up big for him. Alejandro Kirk and Kazuma Okamoto both went yard. 28th of the campaign for Okamoto. The Jays with the 7-0 W. That was their last game of the month. They kick off the month of September with a big three-game set against the Cleveland Guardians, the team they're trying to chase down for that final wild card spot. The Jays still a game and a half back. Alain Kevion, 680 News Radio.
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5: Yeah, that's right. It looks like there are slowdowns as folks are making their way from the cottage, particularly Toronto bound on the QEW. 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It's because of a stalled vehicle that's just beyond Casablanca. It is blocking the left lane. It looks like emergency crews are there, still causing a delay from beyond Christie Street. This one's been there for a while now. It's kind of lingering, so it is slow as you are traveling around the Golden Horseshoe. Beyond that point, it's moving well through 50.

0: through Fruitland, through Centennial, through Red Hill, through Nikola Tesla. But then the delays do return as you make your way up and over the Burlington Skyway, out towards Fairview Street as you hit the bend there. It is moving well on the eastbound side of the 403 and QEW through Burlington. And then on the westbound 401, there are delays in Durham. It's slow just west of Brock Street to approaching Salem. Not seeing much of a delay beyond that point. And then on the southbound 400, minor slowdown south of 89 with Cottage Country traffic on the nines. I'm Justin Pierce.
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4: 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Traffic and weather together on the ones. Here's Brandon DePont.
5: Thank you very much, Dylan. And right now, again, still looking at a little bit of delays, but also some problems that have come about as well. So right now, this report brought to you by Woodbine Racetrack. So you do have, at the moment, it's on the eastbound side of that 401, just east of Kipling in the collectors. It is the left lane that's blocked due to a collision. And delays at the moment from the 427 towards Keele, alternately in the express and collectors. And then as well, Bayview to Leslie in the express. And then that paving work all weekend long. It has been a issue for drivers. It continues to be the case even this evening. So again, east of Warden towards Nielsen is where the construction zone lies, blocking the two left lanes, and therefore it is a very, very slow drive and commute within that stretch. So it's going to take you quite a while to get through there. Mind you, if you're on the westbound side of the 401, slow down 400, ultimately express collectors towards Dixon, Guelph line to approaching Highway 6 North. If you're on the northbound DVP 404, that being from Gardner towards Bayview, Bloor, off and on. And then also as well, a delay here, more solid, that being from approaching Eglinton to approaching York Mills. Southbound 404 DVP, approaching Shepherd to south of Lawrence, westbound Gardner, Bathurst to Dufferin, that much better of a drive. And then if you're traveling on the northbound 427, ramp to eastbound 401, right lane blocked. This is due to a disabled vehicle. If you're traveling eastbound side of that Gardner, that being also a slow go from Parkside towards Dufferin, but again, much, much improved than I'd say probably earlier this evening or a little as a half hour ago. Experience Turf Champions Day. The world's best are back on the turf at Woodbine Racetrack Saturday, September 12th at 1 p.m. Details at woodbine.com. Now to the forecast with Eric Smith.
6: Not a great start to our work week where we're going to be wet, humid, and gloomy, but this evening should stay dry into the overnight showers, low of 19 degrees. And for Monday, showers, chance of thunderstorms as well, high of 22, feeling like 30 degrees, so there's the humidity, low of 21 degrees. And then Tuesday, we're going to start cloudy, chance of showers and thunderstorms for the morning, but we should clear into the afternoon, so that'll be a nice break from the rain, high of 28, feeling like 37, so it's going to be very hot and humid. And then those clouds come back for the overnight with a low of 21 degrees. Your low tonight is 19.
7: 21 degrees right now in downtown Toronto, 680 News. 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
3: 21 and partly cloudy in downtown Toronto. Good evening, I'm Dylan McGuire. Here are the top stories this hour. Fighting has gone hot once again in the Middle East as the U.S. hit Iranian forces for the first time in weeks. Officials say they observed Iran preparing to launch more mines into the strait, which the U.S. have just finished clearing. Iran strikes back at U.S. bases in Jordan, but the Americans say they intercepted all the missiles. U.S. President Donald Trump sharing an article on social media today claiming his new oil deal with Venezuela puts Canada on notice, coming as Trump has turned his ire towards Canada recently, sparring over trade and the attempted renaming of Lake Ontario. 680 News Time 8:15 means it's time for sports. And from Sportsnet 590 The Fan, here's Randolph Fairbairn.
4: Dylan, the Blue Jays went for the sweep in the finale of their series with the Seattle Mariners. They had no problem getting it done. The final 7-0. Jays will now open a massive three-game series with the Cleveland Guardians. They sit a game and a half out of the final wildcard spot behind Cleveland. Game one goes Tuesday in Cleveland. It'll start at 6:40 on Sportsnet. Elsewhere, the Yankees blasted the Red Sox 16-1. Twins beat the White Sox 5-1. Texas over Milwaukee 7-4. The Orioles over the Athletics 8-5. And Cleveland demolished Kansas City 11-1. Updated wildcard standings. Baltimore a game back. The Jays a game and a half out. Texas 2 back. And Minnesota 4 behind Cleveland for the final wildcard spot. Week 13 in the CFL, closing out with one game on the schedule. The BC Lions looking to extend their streak to 5 when they take on the Ottawa Redblacks in Ottawa. Right now, 14-10. Ottawa leads it late in the second quarter. BC just scored a touchdown. So 16-14, BC leads it pending the extra point. Round one at the U.S. Open, Leyla Fernandez and Denis Shapovalov advanced to Wednesday's second round after winning their opening round matches. Northern Super League, AFC Toronto took on Ottawa at BMO Field, the final 2-1 AFC. EPL week two winners, Brentford draws with Leeds 1-1. Chelsea wins over Brighton 4-3. Black Cats of Sunderland 1-0 over Fulham. And Man United, no problem with Ipswich Town winning 5-2. Sports at 15 and 45 past every hour or anytime at sportsnet.ca.
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9: You're listening to All News Radio 680 News. I'm John Downs. The chair of an expert immigration panel says it's too early to say whether Canada's immigration system is back under control.
10: Prime Minister Mark Carney made the claim last month as he acknowledged that immigration levels had been too high. But Parisa Mububi from the C.D. Howe Institute's Immigration Targets Council says before it can make that claim, the government needs to further cut down the number of temporary residents in the country and keep better track of when temporary residents leave Canada. The Immigration Department has pledged to work with the Canada Border Services Agency to do a better job tracking exits. Jason White, The Canadian Press.
9: A woman in Waterloo is dead after being struck by a light rail train.
11: Waterloo Regional Police say the fatal collision happened Saturday night in the north end of the city. Investigators say officers found a pedestrian apparently hit by an ION train, the LRT transit system serving the regional municipality. Police say they attempted life-saving measures, but the woman died at the scene. There are no charges being laid after an initial investigation into the crash. Don Mitchell, The Canadian Press.
9: A Toronto man is riding his bike across Canada to raise money for Food Banks Canada and to raise awareness about food insecurity in this country. 680's Phil Martino with more.
12: It's called Eric's Great Canadian Bike Ride. Eric Payton is bike riding from Vancouver to Halifax to raise money for Food Banks Canada. He says, unfortunately, more and more people may be relying on Food Banks Canada, so he's doing what he can to help.

0: did a similar ride in 2024, and we raised just over $60,000 for Food Banks Canada, so I'm doing it again.
1: Peyton says he has retired from work and he just wants to give back.
0: And I remember back many, many years ago when my kids went to public school and I spoke to the principal and the teachers, and I always remembered they said they had bread and sandwich meats in the refrigerators just because there were some kids that, you know, needed that. And that always stuck with me.
1: Peyton starts his ride on Tuesday in Vancouver. He says it will take 45 days. He's aiming to finish on October 15th in Halifax. You can follow Eric at ericlivesthedash.ca or on Instagram at ericlivesthedash. Phil Martino, 680 News Radio.
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3: 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There's a lingering stalled vehicle to run about on the QEW. It's right at Casablanca, actually just beyond it. It looks like the left lane is blocked off with that stalled vehicle. Looks like emergency crews are on the scene. It is causing a delay from beyond Christie. It is fairly slow as you are making your way out of Grimsby and towards Stony Creek. But then the delays do return as you make your way up and over the Burlington Skyway. Looks like the delays do extend out towards Fairview Street, even as you hit the bend there onto the merge with the 403. And then there's more slowdowns on the westbound side of the 401 on the approach to the 412 to just west of it. With Cottage Country Traffic, I'm Justin Pierce.
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7: 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If you're traveling right now along the eastbound side of the 401, east of Kipling and the Collector's left lane, there is a crash. So just past the split there, those that are choosing the Collector's are going to be in a little of a backlog because of this. And so it's already slow from 427 towards Keele, that being alternately in the Express and Collector's. Further along, further east, you're going to have to deal with construction. It's paving all weekend long. That continues as of the moment right now. It's delayed heavily from Warden towards Nielsen and the Collectors because within that stretch, it's the two left lanes that are blocked. Take a little, pay a little. 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Over to the forecast with Eric Smith.
8: We should stay dry for the evening, but don't get too used to it because the rest of the week is going to be quite wet. Tonight, showers, low of 19 degrees. Monday, showers, chance of thunderstorms as well. High of 22, feeling like 30 with a southeasterly breeze. And then Tuesday, chance of showers and thunderstorms for the morning. A little bit of a clearing for the afternoon. High of 28, feeling like 37, so definitely remember to stay cool. Those clouds return for the overnight and low of 21 degrees and Wednesday. Mainly cloudy, chance of showers and thunderstorms once again. High of 27, feeling like 35. And then Thursday, mix of sun and cloud with a chance of showers in the morning, but it should dry up for the afternoon to give us a nice rest of the day with a high of 26, feeling like 31. Your low tonight is 19.
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7: This is All News Radio 680 News. I'm John Downs. North Carolina health officials confirm multiple rabies cases in baby goats at a mobile petting

0: Zoo, encouraging people who may have been exposed to contact their local health departments about possible treatment. Zoo owner Misty Love says all her animals and workers have gotten a rabies booster, and she urges others to do the same.
1: I told her, for my peace of mind and your peace of mind, please just go get vaccinated. And for any parent that has any question, I highly recommend them to go get vaccinated.
0: Nobody's been found to have been infected so far. Rabies is rare in humans, but is deadly if untreated. The Tilt-A-Whirl amusement ride is turning 100. AP correspondent Donna Warder reports.
2: Zoe and Kaya Sylvester are about to ride the Tilt-A-Whirl for the very first time. They're at the Minnesota State Fair, where the amusement park ride debuted 100 years ago.
3: Amazing!
2: The Rice County Historical Society says it was invented by Herbert Sellner after he failed at making a water ride with spinning boats, and his brother suggested making a land-bound version. Mike Preem-Anderson says he remembers his grandparents bringing him to the fair and the Tilt-A-Whirl.
4: We love to bring our kids and do the same thing, and it's definitely a family tradition. Knowing that it's 100 years old this year is pretty crazy, but I'm glad that we get to be a part of it.
2: I'm Donna Warder.
0: A New York woman has her engagement ring back after it slipped off her finger and fell into the Hudson River, and she has a team of divers to thank. ABC's Dave Packer reports.
5: Denise Rivera dining dockside in Newburgh, New York, when she moved her engagement ring down her finger because of a hand irritation.
6: Just kept going off. Went onto the table, rolled off the table, onto the dock, and over into the water.
5: As she screamed,
6: "My ring, my ring!"
5: A group from a local diving school was also dining at the restaurant. Operator Christian Doherty contacted Rivera.
7: I said, "We're in the Hudson River every day. We'll go find it for you."
5: After four 40-minute dives, there it was.
6: I couldn't believe it when he showed me the ring.
5: It's back on her finger, and Rivera says staying there. Dave Packer, ABC News.
0: Those divers, they're invited to the wedding. Coming up, weekend business.
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11: More retailers are pulling back plus-sized options from their inventory due to GLP-1s. This marks a shift for H&M, which back in 2023 announced a plan to extend sizes to 4XL online for women in the U.S. The Swedish fashion retailer has since confirmed to Bloomberg Businessweek that it's reversed course. According to Bloomberg consumer reporter Maddie Parker, H&M is not alone.
12: So we kind of got in touch with a fashion retail company, which scraped some of the US websites. You can see that they've also dropped down the amount of products that they actually store in some of those extended sizing, and that's fallen in some cases by about 5 to 10%.
11: While companies are not saying what's behind the shift, industry experts are pointing to GLP-1s. Parker also says that companies are adjusting.
12: So a lot of these retailers are actually shifting some of the inventory that they had dedicated to the extended sizes and kind of shifting that more into the core size range, if you will. So kind of the S, M, and the L kind of range.
11: According to research from PricewaterhouseCoopers, around 21% of U.S. households include someone using a GLP-1. Dan Schwartzman, Bloomberg Radio.
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1: Yeah, that's right. This report is brought to you by Rogers. And again, it looks like that stalled vehicle is clear. Toronto bound on the QEW just beyond Casablanca. It looks like the left lane, it was blocked with a stalled vehicle. No longer the case. It's been cleared by the MTO. So that left lane is now live. Traffic still moving a bit slowly beyond Christie Street, but that should clear in the coming moments. And it should be fairly smooth as you are traveling towards the Burlington Skyway around the Golden Horseshoe. With Cottage Country Traffic, I'm Justin Pierce.
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0: Good evening. It's Sunday, August 30th. I'm Dylan McGuire. Here's what's making news this hour. Fighting restarted once again in the Strait of Hormuz as the U.S. strikes Iran. They say to stop them from re-mining the waterway. Toronto police are trying to find a suspect in connection to what they call a hate-motivated assault that happened near the island airport last night. The province's police watchdog is looking into an incident where one person was struck by a car on the 409 in Mississauga during a police investigation. And the hunt is on for a suspect in Mississauga accused of attempted murder after a double stabbing last night.
4: After a series sweep against Seattle, the Jays will head to Cleveland for a huge series, and Ottawa looks for their first win of the season against the Lions. Sports at 45.
0: 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Traffic and weather together on the ones. Here's Brandon DuPont.
5: Thank you very much, Dylan, and this report is brought to you by AtlasCare. So right now, eastbound side of the 401, east of the 427, that is, right lane, there is a stalled vehicle by what MTO are explaining. Do see the flashing lights. Traffic spotter was mentioning a collision, but MTO, they have gone with a stalled vehicle. Hard to tell exactly what is the exact reason, but regardless, that is a right lane that is blocked. Then east of Kipling and the Collectors, left lane is blocked for a collision there. So just as you decide that you want to get into the Collector's path to split there, that's where the problem lies. And blocker trucks are there. But again, there is the left lane there that was shut with those blocker trucks. It's now been clear. So just delays from the 427 to Keele, alternately in the Express and Collectors. And then it is paving from east of Warden towards Nielsen and the Collectors. Two left lanes are blocked. So again, it is construction all weekend long continues. And that's why, again, it is so delayed within that stretch. Speaking of delays, on the westbound side of that 401, it's 400 alternately in the Express Collectors towards Dixon, Guelph Line to approaching Highway 6 North. Northbound DVP 404, it's off and on from the Gardner towards Bayview Bloor and then Eglinton to approaching York Mills. Southbound 404 DVP approaching Shepherd to south of Lawrence. Westbound Gardner slow go, Bathurst towards Dufferin. And then on the eastbound side of the Gardner, it being slow go from Parkside towards Dufferin. Westbound QEW, that is at the moment, you're looking at 427 Dixie. Again, very, very minor delay. Northbound 427, ramp to eastbound 401, that is no longer the issue, as obviously we found out that's the issue that is really on the eastbound side of that 401. Then for those on the eastbound side of the 403, east of the link, keep in mind, collision still present. It's in the right lane and causing delays from Highway 6, and that is a crash involving a tractor trailer. 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It is now time for the forecast with Eric Smith.
6: We're going to stay dry this evening, but we're going to continue with the clouds. So it's going to continue to be pretty gloomy, and into the overnight, showers return with a low of 19 degrees. And for Monday, showers, chance of thunderstorms as well. And it's going to be humid once again, high of 22, feeling like 30. So that's why we have that chance of a thunderstorm, and we have a low of 21 degrees overnight. Your low tonight is 19.
0: 21 right now in downtown Toronto, 680 News Time, 833. For the first time in weeks, fighting's once again hot in Iran this evening. U.S. forces hit rocket launchers in the Strait of Hormuz, which they claim were preparing to launch more mines into the waterway after the U.S. just last week finished clearing the ones that were there. That's according to a U.S. official who spoke on the condition of anonymity. Semi-official news outlets in Iran reported sounds of explosions near Larak Island, which is on the strait. It also acknowledged casualties on the Iranian side. Now Iran has struck back, firing missiles at U.S. forces in Jordan, but officials say all have been intercepted and no impacts have been recorded. U.S. President Donald Trump has continued to spend his time today taking jabs at Canada on social media. He shared an article claiming his recent oil deal with Venezuela puts Canada on notice. That article was written by a journalist, John Solomon, who works for the White House as chair of their so-called Government Transparency Task Force, coming a day after Premier Doug Ford unveiled the Lake Ontario sign on the shores of the Great Lake.

0: yesterday in defiance of Trump signing executive order attempting to rename it to Lake America. Now, that new oil deal was unveiled this morning with both the U.S. and Venezuela hoping it'll bring down gas prices after the U.S. and Israel's war in Iran drove them up around the world. ABC's Stephen Portnoy with more.
1: The president calling it the biggest oil deal in world history. He and Venezuela's interim president both hailing the agreement, which would see the U.S. government entering a joint venture that officials say would be the world's second largest private oil company. Delcy Rodriguez says her country will retain ownership and sovereignty, calling the benefits of the deal impossible to overlook.
0: Experts say the deal could make a major impact on the global oil supply and gas prices in the long run, but not for at least another 5 years. 680 News Time, 8:35. Toronto police are asking for your help in identifying any of their suspects in a hate-motivated assault we first told you about last evening. It happened in the Queens Quay West and Dan Lecky Way area near Billy Bishop Airport. Toronto police say the suspect approached the victim and a witness during an unprovoked interaction, using anti-Sikh language and racial slurs. The suspect then attacked the victim with a weapon, stabbing him in the leg. The man is expected to survive. Police described the suspect as male, 5'6", with black hair and wearing a navy blue short sleeve jersey with the NFL Sunday Ticket logo on the back, with white stripes running down the base of the neck, down the back to each armpit, blue jeans with a dark grease mark on the left calf, and gray and black New Balance running shoes. Anyone with information is being asked to contact police. The SIU is invoking its mandate after one person was hit by a vehicle in Mississauga during a police investigation earlier today. Peel Regional Police say they were called just before noon to Viscount Road between Network Road and Highway 409 for reports that two people were having a fight on the highway. A spokesperson said that either as police were arriving on scene or while they were already there, one person was struck by a passing vehicle. The individual was not seriously hurt. No other details have been provided. A man's been arrested and charged while a second is on the run after a parking dispute in Mississauga turned violent last evening. The incident happening near Dundas Street West and Parker Hill Road sent two men to the hospital with serious injuries. Both are now considered stable. 30-year-old Ali Halimi of Mississauga faces an assault charge. The second suspect is wanted for attempted murder. He's described as thin, Middle Eastern, 25 to 35 years old, last seen wearing black clothing and white and gray Air Jordans. Police say he may be armed and dangerous, meaning if you see him, don't approach and call 911 instead. Unionized General Motors workers were expected to wrap up voting on a new tentative agreement today. Lisa Laporte from the Canadian Press.
2: Unifor and GM agreed on tentative labor contracts for more than 4,600 auto workers in Ontario on August 22nd. Union members have been voting on whether to ratify the tentative agreements over the weekend. Unifor National President Lana Payne previously said the agreements deliver strong wage and benefit increases for those working in GM's Oshawa assembly plant, the CAMI facility in Ingersoll, as well as operations in St. Catharines and Woodstock. Talks between the union and automakers started earlier this month after Unifor reached an agreement with Ford. Lisa Laporte, the Canadian Press.
0: And the Blue Jays pulled out all the stops to get the series sweep against the Seattle Mariners. Their hunt for a wild card spot continues. 680's Ellen Kevion.
3: They got stellar pitching and the bats showed up. Max Scherzer moved up to ninth on the all-time strikeout list. He got 10 strikeouts, allowed one hit in seven innings of shutout ball.
4: Special moment. Very thankful for my teammates and the fans and their support.
3: Jays manager John Schneider.
5: 10 strikeouts, one hit. And then to kind of, get into ninth place all time is pretty cool to see with the strikeouts. But he was dialed from the very beginning and located everything really well, used his pitches really well. That was like vintage Max.
3: Alejandro Kirk and Kazuma Okamoto homered in the 7-0 win. Jays still a game and a half back of a wild card spot. They get the Guardians next for a 3-game set on the road on Tuesday. Alain Kevion, 680 News Radio.
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0: 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Enpro predicts the price won't change at midnight, holding at $1.829 a liter at most GTA stations. 680 News Time, 8:39. That means it's time for Cottage Country traffic on the nines with Justin Pierce.
13: Well, overall, the drive from the cottage, it's a pretty good one now. We're not seeing any major delays or slowdowns anywhere. This report is brought to you by Subaru.

0: Again, not seeing any major delays. Toronto bound on the QEW. Earlier, there was a stalled vehicle around Casablanca. It has since been cleared away, but there are still on and off delays on the approach to about Casablanca up and over the Burlington Skyway 2. The delays extend out there. Once you hit the bend there onto the merge with the 403, it is moving well throughout Burlington. Not seeing much of a slowdown at this point in time. And then on the southbound side of the 400, again, not seeing any delays really, even through the city of Toronto. Maybe there's a minor delay just south of Sheppard down to the 401, but again, not a major slowdown there. Westbound on the 401, there are slowdowns through the 412. That's really it as you make your way towards Salem. Moving well after that through HX and Pickering with Cottage Country traffic on the nines. I'm Justin Pierce.
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4: 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Brandon DuPont.
5: Thank you very much, Dylan. And this report is brought to you by Bel Air Direct. So looking towards the drive right now, you do still have eastbound 401, east of 427. Right lane is blocked due to the stalled vehicle that is there. So again, still looking at this just clearing away. So now just the delays from the 427 towards Kiel, alternately in the Express and Collectors. Then you do have volume from Bayview to Warden in the Express. And then as well, you have right now still that paving, construction, roadwork, whatever you'd like to call it, that's happening in the two left lanes in the Collectors from east of Warden towards Nielsen. And again, basically within that stretch, it is a very, very slow drive. Westbound side of the 401, it's Yonge Express Collectors starting to see development of a delay within that area. Then again, it picks up with delays from the 400 alternately in the Express Collectors towards Dixon and then Guelph Line to approaching Highway 6 North. Northbound DVP 404 off and on delays, Gardens, Bayview, Bloor, Eglinton to approaching York Mills. Southbound side of things from approaching Shepherd to south of Lawrence. Westbound Gardner, this is a slow one from Bathurst towards Dufferin. Eastbound Gardner, Parkside to Dufferin, also slow. And then for those that are on the eastbound side of that 403, east of the link, got that right lane blocked due to a collision, this involving a tractor trailer. So still looking at a bit of a backup here from Highway 6. And then there was a traffic spotter calling in. This in Markham, Highway 7 shut down from Burr Oak to William Foster Road for a fire investigation. It's the Alice Care, or rather, this report brought to you by Bel Air Direct. 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Now time for the forecast with Eric Smith.
6: We should stay dry for this evening, but the clouds will continue, so it's going to be pretty gloomy. And then to the overnight showers, low of 19 degrees. And Monday, showers, chance of thunderstorms, high of 22, feeling like 30. So it's going to be humid. That's why we have that chance of a thunderstorm. And then Tuesday, chance of showers and thunderstorms for the morning, but it should clear into the afternoon to give us a nice break from the unsettled weather. It's going to be hot and humid though. High of 28, feeling like 37. So you want to stay inside anyways to stay cool with a low of 21 degrees overnight. Your low tonight is 19.
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3: 21 degrees in downtown Toronto. Good evening, I'm Dylan McGuire. Here are the top stories this hour. The United States conducting more strikes in the Strait of Hormuz this evening. U.S. officials says it's because Iran is prepping to remine the strait. And Toronto police are asking for your help in locating a suspect in connection to what they call a hate-motivated assault last night near Billy Bishop. Describing him as 5'6", with black hair and wearing a navy blue short-sleeve jersey with the NFL Sunday ticket logo on the back of jeans and gray and black New Balance running shoes. 680 News Time 8:45 means it's time for sports from Sportsnet 590. The fan is Randolph Fairbairn.
4: Dylan, the Blue Jays got out the brooms in the finale of their series with the Seattle Mariners. A 7-0 win gave the Jays the series sweep. Jays now get a chance to close the gap in the wild card race when they play a 3-game series starting Tuesday in Cleveland against the Guardians. Jays are a game and a half out of the final spot behind Cleveland. Game one goes at 6:40 on Sportsnet. Elsewhere, Yankees blew out Boston 16-1. Twins over the White Sox 5-1. Texas took care of Milwaukee 7-4. Baltimore beat the Athletics 8-5. Cleveland destroyed the Royals 11-1. What does it all mean? Baltimore a game back. The Jays a game and a half. Texas is two back. Minnesota four behind Cleveland for the final wildcard spot. Week 13 in the NFL, closing out with one game on the schedule. The BC Lions looking to extend their win streak to 5 as they take on the Ottawa Redblacks, 17-17 at half in Ottawa. From the final round at the Tour Championship, Scottie Scheffler gets to 16-under to beat Victor Hovland by 3 shots. Round 1 at the U.S. Open, Leila Fernandez cruises into the second round with a 6-3, 6-2 win over Shiwei Zhang. She'll play in Round 2 Wednesday. And Denis Shapovalov advances to Wednesday's second round after beating Miromir Ketsamanovic, 6-4, 4-6, 6-4, 6-1. Northern Super League, AFC Toronto took on Ottawa at BMO Field. The final 2-1 AFC. And from the NFL, Aaron Donald ending his 2.5-year retirement from the NFL to rejoin the Los Angeles Rams on a 1-year, $20 million deal. Sports at 15 and 45 past every hour or anytime at Sportsnet.ca.
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10: This is All News Radio. Good evening. I'm Christine Ritchie. Police in Peel Region say they believe a convicted sex offender charged in a sexual assault case this week may have had other victims. Investigators allege the man met a woman online and later in person several times between last December and April of this year. They allege that during their encounters, he rendered the woman unconscious and responsive before sexually assaulting her and covertly recording the sexual assaults on his cell phone without her consent. A suspect, a 73-year-old man from Oakville, is charged with overcoming resistance by administering a drug, sexual assault causing bodily harm, and voyeurism. Police say he had previously been sentenced to 18 years in prison after being convicted of multiple sexual offenses and was released on parole in March of 2025. There's a promising new vaccine in the U.S. for melanoma. ABC News medical correspondent Dr. Darian Sutton calls it a major milestone, the first time a personalized mRNA cancer treatment has succeeded in late trials.
11: They followed over 1,100 people with high-risk melanoma who had their cancer surgically removed, and they found that patients who received this specific mRNA treatment with standard immunotherapy went longer without their cancer returning and went longer without their cancer recurring or spreading to other parts of their body.
10: In smaller studies, there was up to nearly a 50% risk reduction at the 5-year mark. If you cut hair for a living, you'll

0: Will not be pleased to learn that a barber in California is teaching a robot how to do the job. Reporter Tiffany Leo has more.
1: They use the footage in order to mimic your movements.
2: Five cameras mounted to his head, chest, and wrists are all attached to a lightweight backpack. Magic is teaching robots how to work.
1: You kind of forget that you have it on after a while. You just get used to having it.
2: Instacore, developed by InstaWork Robotics Lab, uses videos to map the exact angles of his hands to help with spatial context and 3D perception.
1: You always think, can a robot really do this? Like, really do it? I don't know.
2: As an old school barber, he's not worried about being replaced by AI.
0: Magic says he's more concerned about preserving his craft. Traffic and weather, up next.
3: This report, it's brought to you by Gateway Casinos, and there are delays, sort of, Toronto bound on the QEW. It's really on and off now from beyond Casablanca to beyond Fruitland. There's a little bit of a breakthrough Nikola Tesla, but then the delays return as you make your way up and over the Burlington Skyway. Those delays extend out towards Fairview Street, but it looks like once you hit the bend there, onto the merge with the 403, it is moving well through Burlington. And then over on the westbound side of the 401, there are slowdowns through the 412 also. It looks like those extend out towards Salem. Not really see much of a delay after that through Ajax and Pickering. With Cottage Country traffic, I'm Justin Beard.
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10: From the 680 News Radio Traffic Center, I'm Brandon DePond. This report brought to you by Jumbo Lobster Clubhouse. We have right now on the eastbound side of the 403, east of the link, right lane block due to a collision delayed from Highway 6. And this is a crash involving a tractor trailer, so that delay is still consistent. For those that are on the eastbound side of the 401, still paving work happening all weekend long. It continues in the collectors blocking the two left lanes, this being from east of Warden towards Nielsen. So right now, you're seeing a huge backlog from approaching Warden towards Nielsen. Nielsen in the collectors. Take on Lobster Mountain, the 2-pound plus tower of tender lobster at Jumbo Lobster Clubhouse and Fishman Lobster Clubhouse. Savor the height of seafood dining in Richmond Hill and Scarborough.
11: Very unsettled for the first half of the last week of summer, so have that rain jacket handy, but we do get a break Thursday afternoon. Now overnight, showers, low of 19 degrees on Monday. Showers, chance of thunderstorms, high of 22, feeling like 30. And then Tuesday, chance of showers and thunderstorms for the morning. And then we get a quick break from the unsettled weather in the afternoon, high of 28, feeling like 37, so it's going to be hot and humid though. Those clouds return for the overnight and Wednesday. Chance of showers and thunderstorms returns. High of 27, feeling like 35, so stay cool that day. And Thursday, mix the sun and cloud with a chance of showers for the morning, but it dries up pretty quickly to give us a break from the weather with a high of 26, feeling like 31. Your low tonight is 19.
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18: You're listening to All News Radio. Closing arguments are expected to begin tomorrow in the murder trial against the supposed killer of rapper Tupac Shakur.
19: Dwayne Keefe D. Davis, a former gang leader, prosecutors say ordered the hit on Tupac, pleading not guilty, did not take the stand in his own defense. The state is asking the jury to believe Davis's own words. For years, in police interviews and in his own book, he said he was in the Cadillac from which the fatal shots were fired, and that he ordered the hit on Tupac and provided the gun. And his nephew, Orlando Anderson, pulled the trigger. But Davis's attorney's telling the jury his own words can't be believed, because what he claimed wasn't backed up by evidence.
18: Shakur was riding in a BMW on September 7th, 1996, when the white Cadillac pulled up next to it at a red light near the Las Vegas Strip and gunfire erupted. He was shot multiple times and died 6 days later. On its way to peer at distant stars and galaxies after blasting off this morning from Florida's Kennedy Space Center, it's NASA's newest space telescope, the Nancy Grace Roman Space Telescope, named for the agency's first chief astronomer. ABC's Chuck Severston has a story.
20: What the newest space telescope will try to find.
21: There's a source of gravity in the cosmos that we right now don't know where it comes from.
20: Scientist and former TV host Bill Nye, the science guy.
21: Dark matter, dark energy. And this seems to be, or rather it is, a force in the cosmos that is just not understood. And so this is really nominally a very, very exciting time if we can learn more about this.
20: The scope's

0: Mission lasts 5 years. Chuck Sievertson, ABC News.
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7: We have work to do at Old Navy, so says the CEO of the chain's owner, Gap Incorporated, after reporting that comparable sales fell 4% at Old Navy stores last quarter, double the slip expected. Gap is shaking up the brand, announcing that come November, Old Navy will have a new boss, an industry veteran who spent a quarter century at Target and a decade at Walmart. Despite sales growth at both Banana Republic and its namesake stores, Gap is cutting its full-year sales forecast. Business is looking prettier at Ulta Beauty. The chain says both profit and sales increased more than expected in the just-finished quarter, and it's raising its sales forecast for the full year. Ulta Beauty is pushing store expansions, and it's also leaning more heavily into exclusive products to separate itself from other beauty destinations. And as cosmetic sales generally weaken, it is increasing its reliance on other product categories, including hair care and fragrances. Workday, maker of programs for office duties such as payroll and human resources, is among a group of software companies dogged by investor anxiety about AI disruption. But its latest results are helping ease that worry for the time being. Workday says profit and sales both beat forecasts in the just-finished quarter, but its forecast of future sales has fallen short of analyst projections. Andrew O'Day, Bloomberg Radio.
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12: 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And again, there are delays, minor ones at that, but they're still there. Toronto bound on the QEW. It is slow through Fruitland. That's kind of it. And then once you hit the Burlington Skyway, there's a slowdown as you travel up and over it. It looks like those delays do extend out towards Fairview Street. It's not a major delay at all, but again, it is there for drivers in Burlington. With Cottage Country Traffic, I'm Justin Pierce.
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11: Sunday, August 30th, I'm Dylan McGuire. Here's what's making news this hour. Strikes and counterstrikes as fighting heats up again between the U.S. and Iran this evening over the Strait of Hormuz. Investigators are asking for your help as they try and identify their suspect in what they believe to be a hate-motivated assault last evening in Toronto. The provincial police watchdog is invoking its mandate after a victim was struck by a vehicle on a highway during a police investigation today.
15: The Jays got it done in the finale of their series with the Mariners, and AFC Toronto was on the pitch against Ottawa. Sports at 15.
11: 680 News Time 901 with Rogers Xfinity Internet. Traffic and weather together on the ones. It's Brandon DuPont.
4: Thank you very much, Dylan. And again, right now we are looking at a drive that's

0: gotten a little less busy. This report brought to you by 407 ETR. So at the moment, looking at things along the eastbound side of the 401, you will have it a slowdown here. This being right now from east of the 427 towards Keele, alternately in the Express and Collectors, seeing a slight delay. This being at Leslie, if you are traveling in the Express, more specifically, not much of a slowdown there in the Collectors. And then once you get past the area of the 404 DVP, you'll then find it extremely slow. This all because of weekend long paving that's happening in the Collector's lanes, and that's why the Collector's is so slow. Being from east of Warden towards Nielsen and the Collector's, two left lanes are blocked for said paving. So again, within that stretch, that's why it is so slow, basically almost bumper to bumper type traffic there. Then it is on the westbound side of the 401 where we jump to, and slight delay, this being from the 400 alternately in the Express and Collector's towards Dixon, and then again it slows, that being from Guelph line to approaching Highway 6 North. A bit of construction already coming in. Northbound 400, Highway 89, left lane block there. Off and on delays on the northbound DVP 404 combo from Gardner towards Bayview Bloor. And then more solid-like delays, this being from Eglinton to a little bit north of Lawrence. So that actually has subsided quite a bit in the last little while. Southbound 44 DVP, opposite side of things, that is a slow one at the moment. This being from just about Shepherd towards south of Lawrence there. Westbound Gardner, that looking much improved. Just a slight delay right around Jameson, but probably even hard to notice that delay whatsoever. And then similar area on the eastbound side of the Gardner. Anyone trying to get into the downtown core, they'll find it just a tad bit backed up, basically from Dufferin, rather, going through, rather, from Jameson going through to Dufferin, that is. And then it basically dies out those delays. And for those on the eastbound side of the 403, still east of the link, got that right lane blocked due to a collision, this involving a tractor trailer. So also a slight delay, but that looks like it has somewhat subsided right now from Highway 6. Beat traffic and save with the 407 ETR driving offers. Create your My Account. Go to 407ETR.com for details. Now with the forecast, Eric Smith.
1: We're going to be wet and we're going to be humid tomorrow, so have that rain jacket handy. But this evening should stay dry for us, but lots of clouds. Then to the overnight, showers return, low of 19 degrees. And for Monday, showers, chance of thunderstorms, as well as that humidity continues to build. That's making the atmosphere a little bit more unstable. We have a high of 22, feeling like 30, so there's the humidity, and a low of 21 degrees overnight. Your low tonight is 19.
2: 21 right now in downtown Toronto, 680 News Time, 903. U.S. officials say their forces have struck Iranian rocket launchers on the Strait of Hormuz this evening. It's the first action in 6 months, intermittent war has seen in weeks. Iranian Revolutionary Guard Corps were seen getting ready to launch rockets with sea mines into the straits, according to the official who spoke on condition of anonymity. Just last week, the U.S. military finished clearing sea mines from the Strait's international shipping routes. Semi-official news outlets in Iran reported sounds of explosions near Larak Island on the Strait. The Guard, in a statement carried by Iran State Broadcast,

0: And says the deal will substantially lower gas prices, but experts throw cold water on the idea that it'll have an impact anytime soon.
1: The deal involves a 100-year lease covering more than 65 billion barrels of Venezuela's proven reserves. That would be significantly more than America is known to have under its soil and seas. It does affect Canada as well as 96% of our oil to the United States. 680 News Time 905. A man's being hunted by Toronto police after what investigators call a hate-motivated assault last night, and they would like your help in finding him. You may recall we first brought you to this story, rather brought you this story last evening when police reported a stabbing near Billy Bishop at Queens Key West and Dan Leckie. They've released new details tonight saying their suspect approached the victim using racist and anti-Sikh slurs before pulling a knife and stabbing the victim in the leg. The victim is expected to live. Police are now looking for public assistance as they try to identify the suspect, who they describe as a man, 5'6", with black hair, wearing a navy blue short sleeve jersey with the NFL Sunday Ticket logo on the back, with white stripes running from the base of the neck down the back to each armpit, blue jeans with a dark grease mark on the left calf, and gray and black New Balance running shoes. An image has been released. You can find it on the Toronto Police website. Anyone with information is being asked to contact police. The province's police watchdog's been called in to investigate after one person was struck by a vehicle in Mississauga during a police investigation. In a social media post just before noon today, police in Peel Region said they were called to Viscount Road between Network Road and Highway 409. Following reports, two people were fighting on the roadway. A spokesperson for the police force says one of the individuals was struck by a passing vehicle just as police were either arriving or at the scene. No further details were provided except that the individual struck was not seriously injured. Special Investigations Unit has invoked its mandate but has yet to provide any further details as to the scope of their investigation. Peel Regional Police are still hunting for a suspect after a parking dispute in Mississauga turned bloody last evening. Investigators say two men were stabbed in a fight over parking near Dundas Street West and Parker Hill Road near Hugh Ontario Street. Both victims are stable and in hospital. One other suspect has already been arrested. 30-year-old Ali Halimi of Mississauga has been charged with assault. Police say the second suspect, who they claim had the knife, remains wanted for attempted murder. They describe him as a Middle Eastern man with a thin build, 25 to 35 years old, and last seen wearing black clothing, a cross-body bag, and white and gray Air Jordan shoes. Investigators say he's armed and dangerous and are advising you not to approach him if spotted, but to immediately call 911. 680 News Time 907. The Blue Jays with an all-around team effort to secure a series sweep over the Mariners. Here's 680's Alain Kevion.
2: Oh yeah, Max Scherzer still got it.
3: Swung on and missed. Strikeout number 10. He has now passed Gaylord Perry for sole possession of ninth on the all-time strikeout list.
2: Scherzer's final line, 10 punch-outs, one hit, seven shutout innings. The bats also came up big for him. Alejandro Kirk and Kazuma Okamoto both went yard. 28th of the campaign for Okamoto. The Jays with the 7-0 W. That was their last game of the month. They kick off the month of September with a big three-game set against the Cleveland Guardians, the team they're trying to chase down for that final wild card spot. The Jays still a game and a half back. Alain Kevion, 680 News Radio.
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1: 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Means it's time for Toronto's country traffic on the nines with Justin Pierce.
6: Yeah, that's right. This report, it's brought to you by Subaru. Not really seeing much of a delay anymore as drivers are traveling towards their homes from the cottage. It looks like Toronto bound on the QEW. Moving well overall as you are making your way around the Golden Horseshoe, but there's a little bit of a delay on the descent of the Burlington Skyway. Looks like as you are making your way up and over, it's moving a lot better now, but there's a slowdown as you are traveling through North Shore. Looks like it extends out towards Fairview Street. Again, not seeing much of an issue beyond that point. And then on the westbound 401, there are delays too from on the approach to Lake Ridge to Salem. Not a major delay at all on the westbound side of the 401. And then on the southbound 400, we were seeing minor delays really through 89. That's kind of disappeared now. It's moving fairly well as you are traveling through Simcoe County, all the way down through York Region, and then eventually the city of Toronto. With Cottage Country traffic on the nines, I'm Justin Pierce.

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3: 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Here's Brandon Font.
4: No problem. Thank you very much, Dylan. And this report brought to you by BDO Debt Solutions. And right now, eastbound 401, 427 to Keele, alternately in the Express and Collectors, off and on delays, that is. And then a little bit of a slowdown just in a couple of spots, actually, here, where it just bunches up. So this being at Avenue in the Express, Bayview in the Express as well. This certainly just not a small bunch up. This is a long delay. It's going to take you a while to get through here. It's paving work that's happening in the left two lanes, this being from East to Warden, all the way towards Nielsen in the Collectors. So that is exactly the reason why it is so, so backed up. Then you continue along westbound side of the 401. It's a slow go. 400 alternately in the Express Collectors towards Dixon. Again, not a super long delay there. And then as well from Guelph Line to approaching Highway 6 North, northbound 400. Again, construction happening, approaching Innisfil Beach Road in the left lane. So that's why we're seeing a slight delay along the approach throughout that construction zone. Northbound DVP 404, again, better. But still some pretty consistent delays here. Eglinton towards north of Lawrence at the current time. On the opposite side of things, southbound 404 DVP combo. Again, it's volume from approaching Shepherd towards south of Lawrence. A small patch of just a little bit of a slow just patch here. Westbound Gardner, rather, I should say, just going through Jamison. Then if you're on the eastbound side of the Gardner, not too much to deal with. But again, just a light delay here. Just a bit back up to, from Jamison towards Duff. For an eastbound 403, again, MTO are aware of this one. It's located just rather east of Highway 6 South. That's where you're going to find that the right lane is blocked due to a collision. So right now, just a delay from Highway 6. 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With the forecast, it is Eric Smith.
5: Not a great start to our work week.

0: where we're going to be wet, humid, and gloomy. But this evening should stay dry into the overnight showers. Low of 19 degrees for Monday. Showers, chance of thunderstorms as well. High of 22, feeling like 30 degrees. So there's the humidity. Low of 21 degrees. And then Tuesday, we're going to start cloudy. Chance of showers and thunderstorms for the morning. But we should clear into the afternoon, so that'll be a nice break from the rain. High of 28, feeling like 37. So it's going to be very hot and humid. And then those clouds come back for the overnight with a low of 21 degrees. Your low tonight is 19.
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1: 21 in downtown Toronto. Good evening. I'm Dylan McGuire. Here are the top stories this hour. The U.S. and Iran exchanging fire for the first time in a month this evening. A U.S. official saying they struck missile launchers attempting to remine the Strait of Hormuz. Iran striking back at U.S. bases in Jordan, but the U.S. says they intercepted every missile. Toronto police looking for a suspect in connection to a hate-motivated assault on the waterfront last night. Described as 5'6 with black hair, wearing a navy blue short-sleeved jersey with the NFL Sunday Ticket logo on the black, blue jeans with the dark grease mark on the leaf rather than the left calf, and gray and black New Balance running shoes. 680 News Time 915 means it's time for sports. 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
7: Thank you, Dylan. The Blue Jays went for the sweep in the finale of their series with the Seattle Mariners, and they had no problem getting it done. The final 7-0. Jays will now open a massive three-game series with the Cleveland Guardians. They sit a game and a half out of the final wild card spot behind Cleveland. Game one goes Tuesday in Cleveland. It'll start at 6:40 on Sportsnet. Elsewhere, the Yankees blasted the Red Sox 16-1. Twins beat the White Sox 5-1. Texas over Milwaukee 7-4. The Orioles over the Athletics 8-5. And Cleveland demolished Kansas City 11-1. Updated wild card standings. Baltimore a game back. Jays a game and a half. Texas is two back, and Minnesota is four behind Cleveland for the final wild card spot. Week 13 in the CFL, closing out with one game on the schedule. The BC Lions looking to extend their winning streak to 5 in Ottawa against the Red Blacks. Ottawa just scoring a touchdown. It's 24-24, just over 3 minutes left in the third quarter. From the final round at the Tour Championship, Scottie Scheffler shoots 4-under to get to 16-under for the tournament. He beats Victor Hovland by 3 shots. Round one at the U.S. Open, Leila Fernandez and Denis Shapovalov advanced to Wednesday's second round after winning their opening round matches. Northern Super League, AFC Toronto took on Ottawa at BMO Field, the final 2-1 AFC. EPL Week 2, Brentford draws with Leeds 1-1. Chelsea wins 4-3 in a 4-3 shootout with Brighton. The Black Cats of Sunderland 1-0 over Fulham. And Man United had no problem with Ipswich Town winning 5-2. Sports at 15 and 45 past every hour or anytime at sportsnet.ca.
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15: 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I'm John Downs. The chair of an expert immigration panel says it's too early to say whether Canada's immigration system is back under control.
16: Prime Minister Mark Carney made the claim last month as he acknowledged that immigration levels had been too high.

0: Why? But Parisa Mububi from the C.D. Howe Institute's Immigration Targets Council says before it can make that claim, the government needs to further cut down the number of temporary residents in the country and keep better track of when temporary residents leave Canada. The Immigration Department has pledged to work with the Canada Border Services Agency to do a better job tracking exits. Jason White, The Canadian Press.
1: A woman in Waterloo is dead after being struck by a light rail train.
2: Waterloo Regional Police say the fatal collision happened Saturday night in the north end of the city. Investigators say officers found a pedestrian apparently hit by an ION train, the LRT transit system serving the regional municipality. Police say they attempted life-saving measures, but the woman died at the scene. There are no charges being laid after an initial investigation into the crash. Don Mitchell, The Canadian Press.
1: A Toronto man is riding his bike across Canada to raise money for Food Banks Canada and to raise awareness about food insecurity in this country. 680's Phil Martino with more.
3: It's called Eric's Great Canadian Bike Ride. Eric Payton is bike riding from Vancouver to Halifax to raise money for Food Banks Canada. He says, unfortunately, more and more people may be relying on Food Banks Canada, so he's doing what he can to help.
4: I did a similar ride in 2024, and we raised just over $60,000 for Food Banks Canada, so I'm doing it again.
3: Payton says he has retired from work and he just wants to give back.
4: And I remember back many, many years ago when my kids went to public school and I spoke to the principal and the teachers, and I always remembered they said they had bread and sandwich meats in the refrigerators just because there were some kids that, you know, needed that. And that always stuck with me.
3: Payton starts his ride on Tuesday in Vancouver. He says it will take 45 days. He's aiming to finish on October 15th in Halifax. You can follow Eric at ericlivesthedash.ca or on Instagram at ericlivesthedash. Phil Martino, 680 News Radio.
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5: This report, it's brought to you by Access Storage. Well, there are delays Toronto bound on the QEW. It is slow from just beyond North Shore to beyond Fairview Street. It looks like once you hit the bend there, traveling Toronto bound on the QEW gets a lot better as you are making your way eastbound onto the merge with the 403, moving well through Burlington. Then on the southbound 400, not seeing any real delays from the merge all the way down to the 401. And then on the westbound 401, there's a minor slowdown, really a minor one, on the approach to Salem. With Cottage Country traffic, I'm Justin Pierce.
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12: From the 680 News Radio Traffic Center, I'm Brandon DePond, and this report brought to you by Vertical CPA. So if you're traveling on the eastbound side of the 403 east of Highway 6 South, right lane is blocked due to a collision, and that's why you're seeing a little bit of a backlog here from Highway 6 South. Now, elsewhere, if you're on the eastbound side of the 401, it is paving work that's being done all weekend long, and this being from east of Warden towards Nielsen in the collectors along that eastbound side of the 401. It's blocking the two left lanes, and that's why it is such an absolute slow drive through that stretch from basically Warden towards Nielsen. Going to take a while to get through there. 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With the forecast, Eric Smith.
13: We should stay dry for the evening, but don't get too used to it because the rest of the week is going to be quite wet. Tonight, showers, low of 19 degrees. Monday, showers, chance of thunderstorms as well. High of 22, feeling like 30 with a southeasterly breeze. And then Tuesday, chance of showers and thunderstorms for the the morning. A little bit of a clearing for the afternoon. High of 28, feeling like 37, so definitely remember to stay cool. Those clouds return for the overnight and low of 21 degrees on Wednesday. Mainly cloudy, chance of showers and thunderstorms once again. High of 27, feeling like 35. And then Thursday, mix of sun and cloud with a chance of showers.

0: in the morning, but it should dry up for the afternoon to give us a nice rest of the day with a high of 26, feeling like 31. Your low tonight is 19.
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3: This is All News Radio 680 News. I'm John Downs. North Carolina health officials confirm multiple rabies cases in baby goats at a mobile petting zoo, encouraging people who may have been exposed to contact their local health departments about possible treatment. Zoo owner Misty Love says all her animals and workers have gotten a rabies booster, and she urges others to do the same.
4: I told her, for my peace of mind and your peace of mind, please just go get vaccinated. And for any parent that has any question, I highly recommend them to go get vaccinated.
3: Nobody's been found to have been infected so far. Rabies is rare in humans, but is deadly if untreated. The Tilt-A-Whirl amusement ride is turning 100. AP correspondent Donna Warder reports.
5: Zoe and Kaya Sylvester are about to ride the Tilt-A-Whirl for the very first time. They're at the Minnesota State Fair, where the amusement park ride debuted 100 years ago.
6: What was it like? Amazing!
5: The Rice County Historical Society says it was invented by Herbert Sellner after he failed at making a water ride with spinning boats, and his brother suggested making a land-bound version. Mike Premanderson says he remembers his grandparents bringing him to the fair and the Tilt-A-Whirl.
7: We love to bring our kids and do the same thing, and it's definitely a family tradition. Knowing that it's 100 years old this year is pretty crazy, but I'm glad that we get to be a part of it.
5: I'm Donna Warder.
3: A New York woman has her engagement ring back after it slipped off her finger and fell into the Hudson River, and she has a team of divers to thank. ABC's Dave Packer reports.
8: Denise Rivera dining dockside in Newburgh, New York, when she moved her engagement ring down her finger because of a hand irritation.
9: Just kept going off, went onto the table, rolled off the table, onto the dock, and over into the water.
8: As she screamed,
9: "My ring, my ring!"
8: A group from a local diving school was also dining at the restaurant. Operator Christian Doherty contacted Rivera.
10: I said, "We're in the Hudson River every day. We'll go find it for you."
8: After four 40-minute dives, there it was.
9: I couldn't believe it when he showed me the ring.
8: It's back on her finger, and Rivera says staying there. Dave Packer, ABC News.
3: Those divers, they're invited to the wedding. Coming up, weekend business.
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20: An earnings beat from NVIDIA, the $5 trillion AI computer chip making giant, seen as a bellwether for the

0: AI industry. It made nearly $93 billion in revenue last quarter. It sees revenue as high as $110 billion in the current period, despite a ton of competition. But CEO Jensen Huang also said AI has reached its, quote, inflection point. Meta Platforms agreed to pay upwards of $18 billion to settle lawsuits from dozens of states that accused it of knowingly addicting young people to Facebook and Instagram. But it'll only pay if TikTok and YouTube make the same changes it agreed to, creating time limits on usage and blackout periods at night and during school. And a judge still has to approve the settlement. A new pancreatic cancer pill just approved by the FDA. It's called Razonc, and it lengthened the lives of patients with advanced cancer in late-stage trials. But it has a list price of over $475,000 a year. As AI gets more capable and more powerful, OpenAI, Anthropic, Google, Microsoft, over 100 other tech and financial services firms teaming up to warn that businesses and governments must do more to prepare for and defend against AI-enabled cyber attacks. And the date has been set. Apple plans to unveil the new iPhone 18 Pro, the 18 Pro Max, and hopefully its first ever foldable iPhone on September 9th at company headquarters in Cupertino. Tom Busby, Bloomberg Radio.
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5: 680 News 929 with Cottage Country Traffic on the 9's Justin Pierce.
6: Well, this report is brought to you by Wayne's Auto Group, and not see much of a delay on the westbound 401. It is moving well through Belleville, Trenton, Brighton. Not see much of a delay through Coburg either, moving up to speed through there. Toronto bound on the QEW, there's a minor delay through Fairview Street. With Cottage Country Traffic, I'm Justin Pierce.
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5: Sunday, August 30th, I'm Dylan McGuire. Here's what's making news this hour. Fighting has restarted once again in the Strait of Hormuz as the U.S. strikes Iran, they say, to stop them from remining the waterway. GM Canada and Unifor have ratified a new collective agreement for several GTA auto plants after a weekend of union voting. Toronto police are trying to find a suspect in connection to what they call a hate-motivated assault that happened near the Island Airport last night.
9: Jays take care of business against the Seattle Mariners. There's one game on the docket in the CFL. Sports at 45.
5: 680 News Time 931 with Rogers Xfinity Internet. Traffic and weather together on the ones. Here's Brandon DuPont.
10: Thank you very much, Dylan. 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So at the moment, there is some good news for those drivers that are on the eastbound 403. So delays, not very busy, but regardless, eastbound 403, east of Highway 6 South, right lane is blocked due to a collision still, albeit slight delays from Highway 6 South. So it shouldn't take you too long to get through that stretch where obviously a bit of a bunch up as people look over at the crash. Regardless, eastbound 401, it's just off and on delays, kind of spotty right now from the 427 towards Keele alternately in the Express and Collectors. Then it does bunch up just a tad here at Leslie in the Express. It was at Bayview, but I guess those drives have now since moved on. And so Leslie in the Express, we're seeing a slight delay. And then you're going to notice another delay, although this time not in the Express. You're going to notice it in the Collectors, and that's because of construction, unfortunately. So east of Warden all the way towards Nielsen in the Collectors, it's two left lanes that are blocked for road work all weekend long. So it continues, obviously, and that's why, again, it is just stop and go, just crawling along very slowly through that stretch. Now, if you're on the westbound side of the 401, you also notice a little bit of a delay. This point, it's 400 alternately in the Express Collectors towards Dixon and then Guelph Line to approaching Highway 6 North. If you're on the northbound 400 as well, keep in mind if you're getting

0: into the Barrie area. Again, approaching Innisfil Beach Road, left lane, there is construction there. So a little bit of a backlog because of that. 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And it is now time for the forecast with meteorologist Eric Smith.
1: We're going to stay dry this evening, but we're going to continue with the clouds. So it's going to continue to be pretty gloomy. And into the overnight, showers return with a low of 19 degrees. And for Monday, showers, chance of thunderstorms as well. And it's going to be humid once again. High of 22, feeling like 30. So that's why we have that chance of a thunderstorm. And we have a low of 21 degrees overnight. Your low tonight is 19.
2: 20 degrees right now in downtown Toronto, 680 News Time, 9:33. For the first time in weeks, fighting has once again gone hot this evening in Iran. U.S. forces hit rocket launchers in the Strait of Hormuz, which they claim were preparing to launch more mines into the waterway after the U.S. just last week finished clearing the ones that were there. That's according to a U.S. official who spoke on condition of anonymity. Semi-official news outlets in Iran reported sounds of explosions near Larak Island, which is in the strait. It also acknowledged casualties on the Iranian side. Now, Iran has struck back, firing missiles at U.S. forces in Jordan, but U.S. officials say all have been intercepted and no impacts have been recorded. A new oil deal was unveiled this morning between the U.S. and Venezuela, with both sides hoping it will bring down gas prices after the U.S. and Israel's war on Iran drove them up around the world. ABC's Steve Portnoy with more.
3: The president calling it the biggest oil deal in world history. He and Venezuela's interim president both hailing the agreement, which would see the U.S. government entering a joint venture that officials say would be the world's second largest private oil company. Delcy Rodriguez says her country will retain ownership and sovereignty, calling the benefits of the deal impossible to overlook.
2: Experts say the deal could make a major impact on the global oil supply and gas prices in the long run, but not for at least 5 years. 680 News Time, 9:34. General Motors Canada and Unifor have ratified new agreements for employees at Oshawa Assembly, St. Catharines Propulsion, Woodstock Parts Distribution Center, and Kami Assembly. As Lisa Laporte from the Canadian Press tells us, union members had been voting through the weekend.
4: Unifor and GM agreed on tentative labor contracts for more than 4,600 auto workers in Ontario on August 22nd. Union members have been voting on whether to ratify the tentative agreements over the weekend. Unifor National President Lana Payne previously said the agreements deliver strong wage and benefit increases for those working in GM's Oshawa Assembly Plant, the Kami facility in Ingersoll, as well as operations in St. Catharines and Woodstock. Talks between the union and automakers started earlier this month after Unifor reached an agreement with Ford. Lisa Laporte, The Canadian Press.
2: 680 News Time, 9:35. Toronto police are asking for your help in identifying their suspect in a hate-motivated assault we first told you about last evening. It happened in the Queens Quay West and Dan Lucky Way area near Billy Bishop Airport. Toronto police say the suspect approached the victim and a witness during an unprovoked interaction using anti-Sikh language and racial slurs. Suspect then attacked the victim with a weapon, stabbing him in the leg. The man's expected to survive. Police described their suspect as a man 5'6 with black hair and wearing a navy blue short-sleeved jersey with the NFL Sunday Ticket logo on the back, with white stripes running from the base of the neck down the back to each armpit, blue jeans with a dark grease mark on the left calf, and gray and black New Balance running shoes. Anyone with information is asked to contact police. The SIU is invoking its mandate after one person was hit by a vehicle in Mississauga during a police investigation earlier today. Peel Regional Police say they were called just before noon to Viscount Road between Network Road and Highway 409 for reports that two people were having a fight on the highway. A spokesperson said that either as police were arriving on scene or while they were already there, one person was struck by a passing vehicle. The individual was not seriously hurt. No other details have been provided. 680 News Time, 9:36. The Blue Jays pulled out all the stops to get the series sweep against the Seattle Mariners. Their hunt for a wild card spot continues. 680's Alan Kevion joins us with a recap of the series finale.
5: They got stellar pitching and the bats showed up. Max Scherzer moved up to ninth on the all-time strikeout list. He got 10 strikeouts, allowed one hit in seven innings of shutout ball.
6: Special moment. Very thankful for my teammates and the fans and their support.
5: Jays manager John Schneider.
7: 10 strikeouts. One hit, and then to kind of, you know, get into ninth place all time is pretty cool to see with the strikeouts. But he was dialed from the very beginning and located everything really well, used his pitches really well. Yeah, that was like vintage Max.
5: Alejandro Kirk and Kazuma Okamoto homered in the 7-0 win. Jays still a game and a half back of a wild card spot. They get the Guardians next for a 3-game set on the road on Tuesday. Alain Kevion, 680 News Radio.
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1: 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Enpro predicts the price won't change at midnight, holding at $1.82.9 a litre at most GTA stations. 680 News Time, 939. That means it's time for Cottage Country traffic on the nines. Let's go visit Justin Pierce.
6: Well, this report, it's brought to you by Rogers, and there aren't any major delays anymore as drivers are traveling from the cottage. Moving well as you are traveling to Runabout. On the QEWs, make your way up and over both skyways around the Golden Horseshoe. Not seeing much of a delay at this point as you are traveling again along the Toronto bound side of the QEW. Same with the 401. Not seeing an issue through Belleville or Trenton, even as far west as Cobourg, Port Hope. Moving well as you are traveling towards the GTA. No longer seeing that slowdown through Salem anymore. It looks pretty good as you are again making your way through Ajax. And then on the westbound 407, also moving well beyond the ramp from the 35-115 out towards Brock Road. Not seeing anything significant through Durham Region. With Cottage Country traffic on the nines, I'm Justin Pierce.
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1: 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Traffic and weather together on the ones. He's got his eyes on your drive. It's Brandon DuPont.
12: Thank you very much, Dylan. And this report brought to you by Wayfair. So at the moment, not a whole lot changed since we last spoke on the eastbound side of the 401. Still, again, off and on delays. This being at the moment from just a bit east of the 427. Actually, right now, those delays subsided majorly. So right now, actually, those delays lie from about Dixon towards the 400, albeit off and on, very spotty. It's kind of coming to an end here with the influx of drivers that are using the high way, so should get more free-flowing traffic shortly. Free-flowing traffic, though, not the case if you are in this construction zone. Again, it's weekend-long construction, exactly paving, to be specific with you. So eastbound 401, if you are in the collectors, you can expect a very, very sluggish type of commute going forward. It's east of Warden towards Nielsen and the collectors. Two left lanes are blocked for this paving, and therefore it is delays basically within the stretch of the construction. So again, expect it to take quite a while to get through there. A lot of brake lights I can see as they're approaching the construction zone. So unfortunately, you're going to be stuck in there because obviously you got transfers that are shut, such as east of Kennedy Transfer to Express, that completely closed down for this ongoing project. Now, for those that are on the side of the westbound 401, you'll find it a bit slow. 400 alternately, Express Collectors to Dixon, and then Guelph Line to

0: approaching Highway 6 North, although that's subsiding as well. Northbound DVP 404, that's completely gone, looking like a free-flowing type of drive over there. Southbound side dealing with just a slight delay, very, very minor in size, just right around Lawrence. Once you get through there, though, it should be no problem for you. Those that are traveling right now along the Gardner Expressway, also a free-flowing type of commute, no problems there either. Or so along the QEW 403, both looking fantastic. Same goes with the 410 and 427. Mind you, though, on the 403 going eastbound, this not in the Mississauga corridor, but in the Hamilton corridor, just east of Highway 6 South, right lane is blocked due to a collision. This involving a tractor trailer. Thankfully, though, delay not too big at the moment. Very, very minor in size, so it shouldn't be taking you too long. Just becoming a visual distraction at this point. 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It's Eric Smith.
1: We should stay dry for this evening, but the clouds will continue, so it's going to be pretty gloomy. And then to the overnight showers, low of 19 degrees. And Monday, showers, chance of thunderstorms, high of 22, feeling like 30. So it's going to be humid. That's why we have that chance of a thunderstorm. And then Tuesday, chance of showers and thunderstorms for the morning, but it should clear into the afternoon to give us a nice break from the unsettled weather. It's going to be hot and humid, though. High of 28, feeling like 37. So you want to stay inside anyways to stay cool with a low of 21 degrees overnight. Your low tonight is 19.
2: 20 degrees right now in downtown Toronto with an overcast sky. 680 News Time, 943.
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2: 20 degrees right now in downtown Toronto. Good evening. I'm Dylan McGuire. Here are the top stories this hour. The U.S. has conducted more strikes in the Strait of Hormuz this evening. An official saying it's because Iran was preparing to remine the strait. Iran itself acknowledged casualties, striking back at U.S. bases in Jordan. But U.S. officials say they took out every missile. Employees at the Oshawa Assembly Plant, St. Catharines Propulsion, Woodstock Parts Distribution Center, and Kami Assembly Plant in the GTA have voted to ratify a new collective agreement with GM after a weekend of voting. 680 News Time, 9:45. That means it's time for sports. And from Sportsnet 590, The Fan, it's Randolph Fairbairn.
6: Dylan, the Blue Jays got out the brooms in the finale of their series with the Seattle Mariners. A 7-0 win gave the Blue Jays the series sweep. The Jays will now get a chance to close the gap in the wild card race when they play a 3-game series starting Tuesday in Cleveland against the Guardians. The Jays are a game and a half out of the final wild card spot behind Cleveland. Game one goes at 6:40 on Sportsnet. Elsewhere, the Yankees blew out the Boston Red Sox 16-1. Twins over the White Sox 5-1. Texas took care of Milwaukee 7-4. Baltimore beat the Athletics 8-5. And Cleveland destroyed the Royals 11-1. What does it all mean? Baltimore a game back. The Jays a game and a half back. Texas 2 back. And Minnesota 4 behind Cleveland for the final AL wildcard spot. Week 13 in the CFL closing out with one game on the schedule. The BC Lions looking to extend their winning streak to 5 as they take on the Red Blacks in Ottawa. 38-24 BC right now in the fourth quarter. Just under 8 minutes left. From the NFL, Aaron Donald ending his 2.5-year retirement from the NFL to rejoin the Los Angeles Rams on a 1-year, $20 million deal. From the final round at the Tour Championship, Scottie Scheffler gets to 16 under to beat Victor Hovland by 3 shots. Round one at the U.S. Open, Leila Fernandez cruises into the second round with a 6-3, 6-2 win over Zhiwei Zhang. She'll play in round two Wednesday. Denis Shapovalov will also play Wednesday as he beats Miramar Ketsamanovic 6-4, 4-6, 6-4, 6-1. Northern Super League, AFC Toronto took on Ottawa at BMO Field. Toronto wins it 2-1. Sports at 15 and 45 past every hour or anytime at sportsnet.ca.
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2: This is All News Radio. Good evening. I'm Christine Ritchie. Police in Peel Region say they believe a convicted sex offender charged in a sexual assault case this week may have had other victims. Investigators allege the man met a woman online and later in person several times between last December and April of this year. They allege that during their encounters, he rendered the woman unconscious and responsive before sexually assaulting her and covertly recording the sexual assaults on his cell phone without her consent. A suspect, a 73-year-old man from Oakville, is charged with overcoming resistance by administering a drug, sexual assault causing bodily harm, and voyeurism. Police say he had previously been sentenced to 18 years in prison after being convicted of multiple sexual offenses and was released on parole in March of 2025. There's a promising new vaccine in the U.S. for melanoma. ABC News medical correspondent Dr. Darian Sutton calls it a major milestone, the first time a personalized mRNA cancer treatment has succeeded in late trials.
3: They followed over 1,100 people with high-risk melanoma who had their cancer surgically removed, and they found that patients who received this specific mRNA treatment with standard immunotherapy went longer without their cancer returning and went longer without their cancer recurring or spreading to other parts of their body.
2: In smaller studies, there was up to nearly a 50% risk reduction at the five-year mark. If you cut hair for a living, you'll not be pleased to learn that a barber in California is teaching a robot how to do the job. Reporter Tiffany Leo has more.
4: They use the footage in order to mimic your movements.
5: Five cameras mounted to his head, chest, and wrists are all attached to a lightweight backpack. Magic is teaching robots how to work.
4: You kind of forget that you have it on after a while. You just get used to having it.
5: Instacore, developed by InstaWork Robotics Lab, uses videos to map the exact angles of his hands to help with spatial context and 3D perception.
4: You always think, can a robot really do this? Like, really do it? I don't know.
5: As an old school barber, he's not worried about being replaced by AI.
2: Magic says he's more concerned about preserving his craft. Traffic and weather, up next.
6: 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There's a minor delay Toronto bound on the QEW. It is slow through Fairview Street. That's really it, because once you hit the bend there, onto the merge with the 403, moving fairly well throughout Burlington and beyond. Southbound along 11, there is still construction south of Doe Lake Road. That's up in Gravenhurst. The left lane is blocked for that construction project, not really causing much of a slowdown at this point in time. Further south, onto the merge with the 400, moving well through Barrie all the way down towards the city of Toronto. With Cottage Country traffic, I'm Justin Pierce.
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0: this is really our only problem here. It is construction. It's weekend-long paving that's happening. Eastbound 401 in the collector's blocking the two left lanes between east of Warden and Nielsen, and therefore a very, very strong delay. Barely any movement happening within this stretch, even still at this evening hour. And then for those on the eastbound 403, east of Highway 6 South, right lane blocked for a crash and delays from Highway 6 South. The Big Apple is so much more than a great rest stop with fun, free activities like mini putt, a children's carousel, petting zoo, and more. The Big Apple, exit 497 off the 401 or thebigapple.ca. Now time for the forecast with Eric Smith.
1: Very unsettled for the first half of the last week of summer, so have that rain jacket handy, but we do get a break Thursday afternoon. Now overnight, showers, low of 19 degrees, and Monday, showers, chance of thunderstorms, high of 22, feeling like 30, and then Tuesday, chance of showers and thunderstorms for the morning, and then we get a quick break from the unsettled weather in the afternoon, high of 28, feeling like 37, so it's going to be hot and humid though. Those clouds return for the overnight and Wednesday, chance of showers and thunderstorms returns, high of 27, feeling like 35, so stay cool that day. And Thursday, mix of sun and cloud with a chance of showers for the morning, but it dries up pretty quickly to give us a break from the weather with a high of 26, feeling like 31. Your low tonight is 19.
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8: You're listening to All News Radio. Closing arguments are expected to begin tomorrow in the murder trial against the supposed killer of rapper Tupac Shakur.
9: Dwayne Keefe D. Davis, a former gang leader, prosecutors say ordered the hit on Tupac, pleading not guilty, did not take the stand in his own defense. The state is asking the jury to believe Davis's own words. For years, in police interviews and in his own book, he said he was in the Cadillac from which the fatal shots were fired, and that he ordered the hit on Tupac and provided the gun. And his nephew, Orlando Anderson, pulled the trigger. But Davis's attorney's telling the jury his own words can't be believed, because what he claimed wasn't backed up by evidence.
8: Shakur was riding. He was shot multiple times and died 6 days later. On its way to peer at distant stars and galaxies after blasting off this morning from Florida's Kennedy Space Center, it's NASA's newest space telescope, the Nancy Grace Roman Space Telescope, named for the agency's first chief astronomer. ABC's Chuck Severston has a story.
10: What the newest space telescope will try to find.
11: There's a source of gravity in the cosmos that we right now don't know where it comes from.
10: Scientist and former TV host Bill Nye, the science guy.
11: Dark matter, dark energy. And this seems to be, or rather it is, a force in the cosmos that is just not understood. And so this is really nominally a very, very exciting time if we can learn more about this.
10: The scope's mission lasts 5 years. Chuck Severson, ABC News.
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9: Well, it looks like there's now construction. This report is brought to you by Gateway Casinos. Southbound along the 400, it looks like there's an on-ramp closure to it. Eastbound Rutherford, that on-ramp's blocked for repairs. At this point, not seeing much of a delay for drivers in Vaughan. There's a minor slowdown Toronto-bound on the QEW beyond Fairview Street, but it looks like once you hit the bend there, it is moving fairly well onto the merge with the 403 through Burlington. With Cottage Country Traffic on the Nines, I'm Justin Pierce.
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8: Good evening. It's Sunday, August 30th. I'm Dylan McGuire. Here's what's making news this hour. Strikes and counterstrikes as fighting heats up again between the U.S. and Iran this evening over the Strait of Hormuz. Talk about a blunder. Hydro One is having to apologize after having Lake Ontario labeled as, well, something else on its website. Investigators are asking for your help as they try to identify their suspect in what they believe to be a hate-motivated assault last evening in Toronto. The provincial police watchdog has invoked its mandate after a victim was struck by a vehicle on a highway during a police investigation today.
12: Blue Jays go broom shakalaka on the Mariners and the rest of the scoreboard in the AL wildcard race. Sports at 15.
8: 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Let's pay a visit to Brandon DuPont.
13: Thank you very much, Dylan. And this report brought to you by Sunnybrook Health Sciences Center. So right now, delays have subsided quite so. Really, the only spot where you're going to find delays, this being along the eastbound side of the 401, you have it delayed right now, albeit even there, it's somewhat subsided, albeit it's very hard to because of that construction. It's paving, weekend-long paving right now, eastbound 401 from east of Warden all the way towards Nielsen in the collectors. So again, that is two left lanes that are shut down there. So as you can imagine, it is

0: just an absolute slow crawl. Cannot stress this enough. Right now, from just a bit east of Warden towards right around east of Markham in the Collector. So getting a little bit better, safe to say. But again, still a very, very slow drive within it. So again, you're going to have to be a little bit patient going through there. Westbound side of the 401 construction here at Dixie in the Collectors. But looks like that's still the case, actually. So yes, westbound 401 at Dixie in the Collectors, left lane blocked. And then East Rutherford ramp to the southbound 400, that also completely shut down for some ongoing road work, albeit further north, you have more road work approaching Innisfil Beach Road, left lane block there. That's causing a slight delay. If you're on the southbound 404 DVP, a tad bit just... bit backed up. That is going through Lawrence, albeit an extremely minor delay. And then for those on the eastbound 403, this one just clearing out. It's was located east of Highway 6 South, where the right lane was blocked due to a crash, causing a little bit of a delay from Highway 6 South, but that is no longer an issue, thankfully. Once again, this report brought to you by Sunnybrook Health Sciences Center. At Sunnybrook, you're the reason clinical trials are giving tens of thousands of people hope and why they will transform care. Give today at yourthereason.ca. It is now time for the forecast over to Eric Smith.
1: We're going to be wet and we're going to be humid tomorrow, so have that rain jacket handy. But this evening should stay dry for us, but lots of clouds into the overnight. Showers return, low of 19 degrees. And for Monday, showers, chance of thunderstorms, as well as that humidity continues to build. That's making the atmosphere a little bit more unstable. We have a high of 22, feeling like 30, so there's the humidity, and a low of 21 degrees overnight. Your low tonight is 19.
2: Right now, we're at 20 degrees in downtown Toronto. 680 News Time, 10:03. U.S. officials say their forces have struck Iranian rocket launchers on the Strait of Hormuz this evening. It's the first action the six-month intermittent war has seen in weeks. Iranian Revolutionary Guard Corps were seen getting ready to launch rockets with sea mines into the strait, according to the official, who spoke on condition of anonymity. Just last week, the U.S. military finished clearing sea mines from the Strait's international shipping routes. Some official news outlets in Iran reported sounds of explosions near Larak Island on the Strait. The Guard, in a statement carried by Iran's state broadcaster, noted, quote, the martyrdom and injury of several of our fighters and compatriots. Iran has since fired a barrage of missiles at U.S. forces in Jordan. However, U.S. officials say they intercepted all of them, resulting in no impacts. The U.S. and Venezuela unveiling a new oil deal today. ABC's Stephen Portnoy has more.
3: The president calling it the biggest oil deal in world history. He and Venezuela's interim president both hailing the agreement, which would see the U.S. government entering a joint venture that officials say would be the world's second largest private oil company. Delcy Rodriguez says her country will retain ownership and sovereignty, calling the benefits of the deal impossible to overlook. The president says the deal will substantially lower gas prices, but experts throw cold water on the idea that it'll have an impact anytime soon.
2: The deal involves a 100-year lease covering more than 65 billion barrels of Venezuela's proven reserves. That would be significantly more than America is known to have under its soil and seas. It does affect Canada, as we sell 96% of our oil to the United States. 680 News Time at 10:04. Hydro One is apologizing after its outage map mistakenly identified Lake Ontario as Lake America. John Kennedy from the Canadian Press reports.
4: The utility says the problem came from a third-party mapping service and that it's working with the vendor to restore the proper name as quickly as possible. The error comes after U.S. President Donald Trump signed an executive order renaming the Great Lake to Lake America, although Ontario Premier Doug Ford says Canadians will continue calling it Lake Ontario now and always. Google Maps also made the change for its users in the U.S., while Canadian users will still see Lake Ontario, and people globally will see both names. John Kennedy, The Canadian Press.
2: 680 News Time, 10:05. A man is being hunted by Toronto police after what investigators call a hate-motivated assault last night, and they would like your help in finding him. You may recall we first brought you this story last evening when police reported a stabbing near Billy Bishop at Queens Key West and Danlecky Way. They've released new details tonight saying their suspect approached the victim using racist and anti-Sikh slurs before pulling a knife and stabbing the victim in the leg. That victim is expected to live. Police are now looking for a man. Rather, they're looking for public assistance as they try to identify the male suspect, who they describe as 5'6", with black hair and wearing a navy blue short-sleeve jersey with the NFL Sunday Ticket logo on the back, with white stripes running from the base of the neck down the back to each armpit, blue jeans with a dark grease mark on the left calf, and gray and black New Balance running shoes. An image has been released. You can find it on the Toronto Police website. Anyone with information is being asked to contact police. The province's police watchdog's been called in to investigate after one person was struck by a vehicle in Mississauga during a police investigation. In a social media post just before noon today, police in Peel Region said they were called to Vice Count

0: Road between Network Road and Highway 409. Following reports, two people were fighting on the roadway. A spokesperson for the police force says one of the individuals was struck by a passing vehicle just as police were either arriving or at the scene. No further details were provided except that the individual struck was not seriously injured. The Special Investigations Unit has invoked its mandate but has not provided any further details as to the scope of their investigation. Peel Regional Police are still hunting for a suspect after a parking dispute in Mississauga turned bloody last evening. Investigators say two men were stabbed in a fight over parking near Dundas Street West and Parker Hill Road near Hure, Ontario. Both victims are in hospital. One other suspect has already been arrested. 30-year-old Ali Halemi of Mississauga has been charged with assault. Police say the second suspect, who they claim had the knife, remains wanted for attempted murder. They describe him as a Middle Eastern man with a thin build, 25 to 35 years old, and last seen wearing black clothing, a crossbody bag, and white and gray Air Jordans. Investigators say he's armed and dangerous and are advising you not to approach him if spotted, but to immediately call 911. 680 News Time, 10:07. Nepalese community organizations across the country canceled annual cultural festivals this weekend following devastating flash flooding in Nepal and China. This weekend would normally be spent enjoying the annual Tej Festival, a Hindu practice celebrating womanhood. As Lisa Laporte from the Canadian Press tells us, organizers in Toronto, Brampton, and Calgary canceled their celebrations following the disaster.
1: The president of the Nepali Canadian Women's Society of BC says her organization canceled their event and decided to redirect $15,000 in ticket sales to humanitarian relief efforts.
0: Canada's federal government has said it will provide $5 million in urgent humanitarian aid to support Nepal. 680 News Time 10:08, the Blue Jays with an all-around team effort to secure a series sweep over the Mariners. It was also a milestone game for a future Hall of Famer. Here's 680's Alan Kevion.
2: Oh yeah, Max Scherzer still got it.
3: Yeah. Swung on and missed. Strikeout number 10. He has now passed Gaylord Perry for sole possession of ninth on the all-time strikeout list.
2: Scherzer's final line, 10 punch-outs, one hit, seven shutout innings. The bats also came up big for him. Alejandro Kirk and Kazuma Okamoto both went yard. 28th of the campaign for Okamoto. The Jays with the 7-0 W. That was their last game of the month. They kick off the month of September with a big three-game set against the Cleveland Guardians, the team they're trying to chase down for that final wild card spot. The Jays still a game and a half back. Alain Kevion, 680 News Radio.
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0: 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Enpro predicts the price won't change at midnight, holding at $1.82.9 a liter at most GTA stations. Traffic and weather next.
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0: 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Let's head on over to Brandon DuPont.
6: Thank you very much, Dylan. And this report right now, we begin with construction, unfortunately. So there is quite a bit of it, especially though, if you're on the eastbound 401, you've been feeling this construction. Not as we inch closer to the overnight hours, you obviously still are, but you've been feeling this throughout the entire weekend. This report brought to you by Atlas Care. So eastbound 401, what I'm talking about, this is east of Warden, and that being towards Nielsen in the collectors. That's two left lanes that are blocked in the collectors.

0: So as you can imagine, not very much laneway for you to use and what's left. So unfortunately, that means it is a absolute slog right now going through that stretch. So right now it is delayed somewhat better. It's much improved, I would say, between most of the afternoon and into the early evening. Right now, we're looking at delays right now if you're in the collectors, basically approaching Kennedy, and then it kind of dies off right around east of Markham Road. So better, but still not perfect yet. So those delays still taking you a while to get through there. Also, just getting word of a crash here. This is on the eastbound 401 at the Allen, and we're getting word that it's in the Express and in the Collectors. So as I can see right now, I can see in the Express, it looks like a right lanes block for a blocker truck. And then it is just before you got a split there of the Express and Collectors, but it looks like in the Collectors, more lanes are blocked, at least two I'm looking at. And it seems like they're also saying a left lane MTO. It's kind of a little bit difficult to see. But again, we'll try and get an update from MTO themselves and maybe get a better camera view and try and get to the bottom of this. But again, expect some lane restrictions there right at Allen in both the Express and Collectors because of a new crash. Now, elsewhere, if you're on the westbound side of the 401, construction there at Dixie and the Collectors, left lane blocked. Northbound 400, quite a bit of roadwork at Rutherford. It's two right lanes that are blocked. No access to the southbound 400 from Rutherford. Rather to the northbound 400 from Rutherford. And then you have east Major Mac ramp to the northbound 400 that also completely blocked. Ramp to Major Mac, that's closed as well. Approaching Isfield Beach Road, left lane's shut down there, same reason. And then the east Rutherford ramp to the southbound 400, that also has been completely closed down. And lastly, on the eastbound 403 going through Mississauga, you're going to find at Winston Churchill, right lane shut, and then both the Winston Churchill ramps to get onto the eastbound 403 won't be able to use those again for some construction. 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Now time for the forecast. Eric Smith.
1: Not a great start to our work week where we're going to be wet, humid, and gloomy, but this evening should stay dry into the overnight showers, low of 19 degrees for Monday. Showers, chance of thunderstorms as well, high of 22, feeling like 30 degrees, so there's the humidity, low of 21 degrees, and then Tuesday we're going to start cloudy, chance of showers and thunderstorms for the morning, but we should clear into the afternoon, so that'll be a nice break from the rain. High of 28, feeling like 37, so it's going to be very hot and humid, and then those clouds come back for the overnight with a low of 21 degrees. Your low tonight is 19.
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2: 20 degrees in downtown Toronto. Good evening, I'm Dylan McGuire. Here are the top stories this hour. The U.S. and Iran exchanging fire for the first time in a month this evening. A U.S. official saying they struck missile launchers attempting to remine the Strait of Hormuz. Iran striking back at U.S. bases in Jordan, but the U.S. says they intercepted every missile. Hydro One issuing an apology after its website had Lake Ontario incorrectly labeled as Lake America. They say it's due to a third-party mapping service and that they're working to fix the problem. 680 News Time 10:15 means it's time for sports. And from Sportsnet 590 The Fan, it's Randolph Fairbairn.
6: Thanks, Dylan. The Blue Jays went for the sweep in the finale of their series with the Seattle Mariners, and they had no problem getting it done. They win 7-0. The Jays will now open a massive three-game series with the Cleveland Guardians as they sit 1.5 games out of the final wild card spot behind Cleveland. Game one goes Tuesday in Cleveland. It'll start at 6:40 on Sportsnet. Elsewhere, the Yankees blasted the Red Sox 16-1. Twins beat the White Sox 5-1. Texas over Milwaukee 7-4. The Orioles beat the Athletics 8-5. Cleveland demolished Kansas City 11-1. So the updated wild card standings, Baltimore a game back, the Jays a game and a half back, Texas two back, and Minnesota four behind Cleveland for the wild card spot. Week 13 in the CFL closed out with one game on the schedule. It just wrapped up. The BC Lions were looking to extend their

0: winning streak to 5 in Ottawa against the Red Blacks. Lions get it done with a 45-24 win. They're 6-5. Ottawa falls to 0-11. From the final round of the Tour Championship, Scottie Scheffler shoots 400. He gets 4 under. He gets to 16 under for the tourney. He beats Victor Hovland by 3 shots. Round 1 at the U.S. Open, Leila Fernandez and Denis Shapovalov advance to Wednesday's second round after winning their opening round matches. Northern Super League, AFC Toronto took on Ottawa at BMO Field, the final 2-1 AFC. EPL, Week 2, Brentford draws 1-1 with Leeds. Chelsea wins 4-3 over Brighton. Black Cats of Sutherland 1-0 over Fulham. And Manchester United had no problem with Ipswich Town winning 5-2. Week 2 closes out tomorrow with Arsenal facing Aston Villa. Sports at 15 and 45 past every hour or anytime at sportsnet.ca.
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4: You're listening to All News Radio 680 News. I'm John Downs. The chair of an expert immigration panel says it's too early to say whether Canada's immigration system is back under control.
5: Prime Minister Mark Carney made the claim last month as he acknowledged that immigration levels had been too high. But Parisa Mububi from the C.D. Howe Institute's Immigration Targets Council says before it can make that claim, the government needs to further cut down the number of temporary residents in the country and keep better track of when temporary residents leave Canada. The Immigration Department has pledged to work with the Canada Border Services Agency to do a better job tracking exits. Jason White, The Canadian Press.
4: A woman in Waterloo is dead after being struck by a light rail train.
6: Waterloo Regional Police say the fatal collision happened Saturday night in the north end of the city. Investigators say officers found a pedestrian apparently hit by an ION train, the LRT transit system serving the regional municipality. Police say they attempted life-saving measures, but the woman died at the scene. There are no charges being laid after an initial investigation into the crash. Don Mitchell, The Canadian Press.
4: A Toronto man is riding his bike across Canada to raise money for Food Banks Canada and to raise awareness about food insecurity in this country. 680's Phil Martino with more.
7: It's called Eric's Great Canadian Bike Ride. Eric Payton is bike riding from Vancouver to Halifax to raise money for Food Banks Canada. He says, unfortunately, more and more people may be relying on Food Banks Canada, so he's doing what he can to help.
8: I did a similar ride in 2024, and we raised just over $60,000 for Food Banks Canada, so I'm doing it again.
7: Payton says he has retired from work and he just wants to give back.
8: And I remember back many, many years ago when my kids went to public school and I spoke to the principal and the teachers, and I always remember they said they had bread and sandwich meats in the refrigerators just because there were some kids that, you know, needed that. And that always stuck with me.
7: Payton starts his ride on Tuesday in Vancouver. He says it will take 45 days. He's aiming to finish on October 15th in Halifax. You can follow Eric at ericlivesthedash.ca or on Instagram at ericlivesthedash. Phil Martino, 680 News Radio.
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1: From the 680 News Radio Traffic Center, I'm Brandon DePont. This report brought to you by Dynamic. Looks like we got a new problem and again, a crash. This happening on the eastbound side of the 401 at Allen in the Express. Got the right lane blocked for a crash. And then soon after, if you are along the Collector to Express transfer, you'll also find the right lane blocked to the crash because there the big crash itself is in the Collectors at Allen. That is blocking the left lane at that point. So the rest of them are all blocker trucks and just remnants of other crews that are working on that collision. In the Collectors. Further along that eastbound 401, it is east of Warren towards Nielsen and the Collectors. Two left lanes have been taken out for paving, and this is causing a delay right now from approaching Kennedy to east of Markham in the Collectors. While other money managers follow the beat of the market, Dynamic acts because your money can't grow if it doesn't move. Learn more at dynamic.ca/active.
2: We should stay dry for the evening, but don't get too used to it because the rest of the week is going to be quite wet. Tonight, showers, low of 19 degrees. Monday, showers, chance of thunderstorms as well. High 22, feeling like 30 with a southeasterly breeze. And then Tuesday, chance of showers and thunderstorms for the morning. A little bit of a clearing for the afternoon. High of 28, feeling like 37, so definitely remember to stay cool. Those clouds return for the overnight and low of 21 degrees. And Wednesday, mainly cloudy, chance of showers and thunderstorms once again. High of 27, feeling like 35. And then Thursday, mix of sun and cloud with a chance of showers in the morning, but it should dry up for the afternoon to give us a nice rest of the day with a high of 26, feeling like 31. Your low tonight is 19.
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5: This is All News Radio 680 News. I'm John Downs. North Carolina health officials confirm multiple rabies cases in baby goats at a mobile petting zoo, encouraging people who may have been exposed to contact their local health departments about possible treatment. Zoo owner Misty Love says all her animals and workers have gotten a rabies booster, and she urges others to do the same.
6: I told her, for my peace of mind and your peace of mind, please just go get vaccinated. And for any parent that has any question, I highly recommend them to go get vaccinated.
5: Nobody's been found to have been infected so far. Rabies is rare in humans, but is deadly if untreated. The Tilt-A-Whirl amusement ride is turning 100. AP correspondent Donna Warder reports.
7: Zoe and Kaya Sylvester are about to ride the Tilt-A-Whirl for the very first time. They're at the Minnesota State Fair, where the amusement park ride debuted 100 years ago.
8: Amazing!
7: The Rice County Historical Society says it was invented by Herbert Selner after he failed at making a water ride with spinning boats, and his brother suggested making a landbound version. Mike Premanderson says he remembers his grandparents bringing him to the fair and the Tilt-A-Whirl.
9: We love to bring our kids and do the same thing, and it's definitely a family tradition. Knowing that it's 100 years old this year is pretty crazy, but I'm glad that we get to be a part of it.
7: I'm Donna Warder.
5: A New York woman has her engagement ring back after it slipped off her finger and fell into the Hudson River, and she has a team of divers to thank. ABC's Dave Packer reports.
10: Denise Rivera dining dockside in Newburgh, New York, when she moved her engagement ring down her finger because of a hand irritation.
11: Just kept going off. Went onto the table, rolled off the table, onto the dock, and over into the water.
10: As she screamed,
11: "My ring, my ring!"
10: A group from a local diving school was also dining at the restaurant. Operator Christian Doherty contacted Rivera.
12: I said, "We're in the Hudson River every day. We'll go find it for you."
10: After four 40-minute dives, there it was.
11: I couldn't believe it when he showed me the ring.
10: It's back on her finger, and Rivera says staying there. Dave Packer, ABC News.
5: Those divers, they're invited to the wedding. Coming up, weekend business.
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3: I'm Phil Martino. Waterworks Food Hall, a new hospitality concept in Toronto, is celebrating its two-year anniversary. Dana Goldhar, Director of Marketing, says it's a super unique concept.
4: There are other food halls, but Waterworks is unique in the sense that it was designed not only as, you know, a food and beverage hub, but also an event space, and it offers areas for people to sit and linger and work, so it's really a unique community hub.
3: She says they see anywhere between 15,000 and 30,000 visitors a week. And it's not just Torontonians enjoying this space.
4: It's been really awesome to see, you know, with the World Cup and the spike of tourism in Toronto, we've seen a huge growth in visitors from other countries.
3: It's also creating opportunities for restaurants.
4: We have 20 different restaurants in the food hall. Each of them are Canadian. Many of them are their first locations, some of them their second location. So it really acts as a launch pad for growing hospitality businesses to open up in downtown Toronto, not necessarily have to open their a huge restaurant footprint, but be able to test a new concept or expand an existing concept in a smaller footprint with a ton of foot traffic. So the food hall has created about 150 jobs from the hospitality side, and then another, you know, 20 to 30 from the operational to the maintenance to the marketing and events. So it's created almost 200 jobs just by being open.
3: Dana Goldhar is Director of Marketing at Waterworks Food Hall. With your Weekend Business Report, I'm Phil Martino.
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7: Good evening. It's Sunday, August 30th. I'm Dylan McGuire. Here's what's making news this hour. Fighting has restarted once again in the Strait of Hormuz as the U.S. strikes Iran, they say, to stop them from re-mining the waterway. GM Canada and Unifor have ratified a new collective agreement for several GTA auto plants after a weekend of union voting. Toronto police are trying to find a suspect in connection to what they call a hate-motivated assault that happened near the Island Airport last night. The province's police watchdog is looking into an incident where one person was struck by a car on a roadway in Mississauga during a police investigation.
8: The Jays take care of business against the Seattle Mariners. There's one game on the docket in the CFL. Sports at 45.
7: 680 News Time, 10:31 with Rogers Xfinity Internet. Traffic and weather together on the ones. He's got his eyes on your drive. It's Brandon DuPont.
9: Thank you, Dylan. And this report is brought to you by Vertical CPA. So at the moment, you do have on the eastbound side of the 401 got a little bit better of this situation. It's a crash, albeit still crews that are on scene for this got a closer view of this, thankfully. So eastbound 401 at Allen in the express right lane is blocked. And this all due to crews working on a collision. So collision not in the express. It's just further blocker trucks that are there in that right lane blocking it off to just just give drivers a little bit of indication. So right now, that crash scene has actually moved into the transfer and blocking the right lane of the Collector to Express transfer. So again,

0: Just something to keep in mind there. And again, that will cause a little bit of an issue for driver. Rather, sorry, express to collector's transfer, that is. So again, that is the issue right now and there. But again, now a little bit better that the collector's lanes is not blocked off anymore. Just the transfer and then just a little bit of the express as well for another blocker truck. Otherwise, you go further east, you'll find it further delayed, albeit because of construction. So paving still happening. East of Warden towards Nielsen in the collector's, two left lanes are blocked. So that's why seeing a delay at the moment, basically from east of Kennedy towards east of Markham Road in the collector's. So again, expect it to be a slow drive there. Westbound side of the 401 at Morningside in the express, the collector's transfer, it's closed down all due to construction. And we did get a call into traffic center about a blue bin, a big blue bin that was found in the live lanes and the collectors. But thankfully, I do have a camera view of said blue bin, and it is in the right shoulder there, west of Brimley. So a little bit better situation there for drivers, not as scary. Then for those that are traveling right now, if you are on the 400 going northbound at Rutherford, two right lanes blocked for roadwork, more roadwork happening. That's blocking both the Rutherford ramps to get onto the northbound 400. Same goes with the east Major Mac ramp. That's completely shut. Same goes with the exit ramp to Major Mac, and then approaching Isville Beach Road, got a left lane blocked for road work as well. Southbound 400, not as busy with road work, just the east Rutherford ramp to get onto the highway route is currently inaccessible. 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Eric Smith.
1: We're going to stay dry this evening, but we're going to continue with the clouds, so it's going to continue to be pretty gloomy, and into the overnight, showers return with a low of 19 degrees, and for Monday, showers, chance of thunderstorms as well, and it's going to be humid once again, high of 22, feeling like 30, so that's why we have that chance of a thunderstorm, and we have a low of 21 degrees overnight. Your low tonight is 19.
2: Right now, we're at 20 degrees in downtown Toronto, 680 News Time, 1033. For the first time in weeks, fighting has once again gone hot this evening in Iran. U.S. forces hit rocket launchers in the Strait of Hormuz, which they claim were preparing to launch more mines into the waterway after the U.S. just last week finished clearing the ones that were there. That's according to a U.S. official who spoke on condition of anonymity. Semi-official news outlets in Iran reported sounds of explosions near Larak Island, which is in the strait. It also acknowledged casualties on the Iranian side. Now, Iran has struck back, firing missiles at U.S. forces in Jordan, but officials say all have been intercepted and no impacts have been recorded. 680 News Time, 1034. A new oil deal was unveiled this morning between the U.S. and Venezuela, with both sides hoping it will bring down gas prices after the U.S. and Israel's war on Iran drove them up around the world. ABC's Stephen Portnoy with more.
3: The president calling it the biggest oil deal in world history. He and Venezuela's interim president both hailing the agreement, which would see the U.S. government entering a joint venture that officials say would be the world's second largest private oil company. Delcy Rodriguez says her country will retain ownership and sovereignty, calling the benefits of the deal impossible to overlook.
2: Experts say the deal could make a major impact on the global oil supply and gas prices in the long run, but not for at least 5 years. 680 News Time, 1035. General Motors Canada and Unifor have ratified new agreements for employees at Oshawa Assembly, St. Catharines Propulsion, Woodstock Parts Distribution Center, and Kami Assembly. As Lisa Laporte from the Canadian Press tells us, union members had been voting through the weekend.
4: Unifor and GM agreed on tentative labor contracts for more than 4,600 auto workers in Ontario on August 22nd. Union members have been voting on whether to ratify the tentative agreements over the weekend. Unifor National President Lana Payne previously said the agreements deliver strong wage and benefit increases for those working in GM's Oshawa Assembly Plant, the Kami facility in Ingersoll, as well as operations in St. Catharines and Woodstock. Talks between the union and automakers started earlier this month after Unifor reached an agreement with Ford. Lisa Laporte, The Canadian Press.
2: 680 News Time, 1036. Toronto police are asking for your help in identifying their suspect in a hate-motivated assault we first told you about last evening. It happened in the Queens Quay West and Dan Lucky Way area near Billy Bishop Airport. Toronto police say the suspect approached the victim and a witness during an unprovoked interaction using anti-Sikh language and racial slurs. The suspect then attacked the victim with a weapon, stabbing him in the leg. The man is expected to survive. Police described their suspect as a man 5'6", with black hair and wearing a navy blue short-sleeved jersey with the NFL Sunday Ticket logo on the back, with white stripes running from the base of the neck down the back to each armpit, blue jeans with a dark grease mark on the left calf, and gray and black New Balance running shoes. Anyone with information is asked to contact police.

0: The SIU has invoked its mandate after one person was hit by a vehicle in Mississauga during a police investigation earlier today. Peel Regional Police say they were called just before noon to Viscount Road between Network Road and Highway 409 for reports that two people were having a fight on the roadway. A spokesperson said that either as police were arriving on scene or while they were already there, one person was struck by a passing vehicle. The individual was not seriously hurt. No other details have been provided. 680 News Time, 10:37. The Blue Jays pulled out all the stops to get the series sweep against the Seattle Mariners. Their hunt for a wild card spot continues. 680's Ellen Kevion joins us with a recap of the series finale.
1: They got stellar pitching and the bats showed up. Max Scherzer moved up to ninth on the all-time strikeout list. He got 10 strikeouts, allowed one hit in seven innings of shutout ball.
2: Special moment. And so, you know, very thankful for my teammates and the fans and their support.
1: Jays manager John Schneider.
3: 10 strikeouts, one hit. And then to kind of, you know, get into ninth place all-time is pretty cool to see with the strikeouts. But he was dialed from the very beginning and located everything really well. Used his pitches really well. That was like vintage Max.
1: Alejandro Kirk and Kazuma Okamoto homered in the 7-0 win. Jays still a game and a half back of a wild card spot. They get the Guardians next for a 3-game set on the road on Tuesday. Alain Kevion, 680 News Radio.
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0: 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Traffic and weather together on the ones. It's the one and only Brandon Pond.
10: Thank you very much, Dylan. And this report is brought to you by Wayfair. So we start things off here along the eastbound side of the 401. Definitely much improved situation around this crash. So eastbound 401 at Allen in the Express got that right lane. A blocker truck is sitting there. That's because the Allen Express to Collectors transfer. You will find that the right lane of said transfer is blocked due to this collision scene and the couple of crews on scene along with it there. So you got the blocker truck in the Express. And then for those that are just decided to use the transfer, just a little bit of maneuvering on your part to get around said collision. Then you're going to have some more maneuvering to get around really

0: this massive construction project. It has been going on all weekend long, and it still persists now, albeit delays a little bit subsided. So right now you're looking at a delay from approaching Kennedy in the collectors to a little bit east of McCowan. Thankfully, it has subsided quite a bit, but still here. So again, just something to watch out for, as that's going to take you a little bit longer to get through. At Morningside, Express Collectors Transfer, that's closed for construction. And then we got a crash here. This is at McCowan on the westbound side of the 401 in the express. It's out in the left shoulder as well as in the left lane. Looks like that is an ambulance on scene from what I can see right now. But again, looks like at least one vehicle involved there that I can see clearly. But regardless, at McCowan in the express, left lane has been shut down for that. Then for those wondering about construction, well, you do have a little bit here on the eastbound side of the 403 in Mississauga. So that being Winston Churchill, right lane blocked, and then no access to the eastbound 403 from the Winston Churchill ramps. Also keep in mind, Highway 7 ramps, the southbound 412, also completely blocked off for some overnight road work. For all your, when it comes to Wayfair, delivery and setup can be easy with Room of Choice Delivery and fast expert setup on qualifying orders. 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Time for the forecast, and here is Eric Smith.
1: We should stay dry for this evening, but the clouds will continue, so it's going to be pretty gloomy. And then to the overnight showers, low of 19 degrees. And Monday, showers, chance of thunderstorms, high of 22, feeling like 30, so it's going to be humid. That's why we have that chance of a thunderstorm. And then Tuesday, chance of showers and thunderstorms for the morning, but it should clear into the afternoon to give us a nice break from the unsettled weather. It's going to be hot and humid, though. High of 28, feeling like 37. So you want to stay inside anyways to stay cool with a low of 21 degrees overnight. Your low tonight is 19.
2: Right now we're at 20 degrees in downtown Toronto, 680 News Time, 1043.
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2: 20 degrees in downtown Toronto. Good evening, I'm Dylan McGuire. Here are the top stories this hour. The United States has conducted more strikes in the Strait of Hormuz this evening. A U.S. official saying it was because Iran was preparing to remine the strait. Iran itself acknowledging they suffered casualties and struck back at U.S. forces in Jordan. However, the U.S. says they intercepted every missile and none struck. Employees at the Oshawa Assembly, St. Catharines Propulsion, Woodstock Parts Distribution Center, and Kami Assembly plants in the GTA have all voted to ratify a new collective agreement with GM after a weekend of voting. Toronto police are asking for your help in locating a suspect in connection to what they're called a hate-motivated assault last night near Billy Bishop. Suspect described as 5'6", with black hair and wearing a navy blue short-sleeve jersey with the NFL's Sunday Ticket logo on the back, blue jeans with a stain in gray and black New Balance running shoes. 680 News Time, 1045. That means it's time for sports. And from Sportsnet 590 The Fan, let's head on over to Randolph Fairbairn.
6: Blue Jays gone out the brooms in the finale of their series with the Seattle Mariners. A 7-0 win gave the Blue Jays the series sweep. Jays will now get a chance to close the gap in the wild card race when they play a 3-game series starting Tuesday in Cleveland against the Guardians. The Jays sit a game and a half out of the final wild card spot. Game one goes at 6:40. Elsewhere, the Yankees blew up Boston 16-1. Twins over the Chicago White Sox 5-1. Texas took care of Milwaukee 7-4. Baltimore beat the Athletics 8-5. Cleveland destroyed the Royals 11-1. What does it all mean? Baltimore a game back, the Jays a game and a half back, Texas two back, and Minnesota four behind Cleveland for the final wild card spot. Week 13 in the CFL closed out with one game on the schedule. The BC Lions win their fifth straight with a 45-24 win over the Red Blacks in Ottawa. From the NFL, Aaron Donald is ending his 2.5-year retirement from the league to rejoin the Los Angeles Rams on a 1-year, $20 million deal. From the final round at the Tour Championship, Scotty Scheffler.

0: Scheffler gets to 16 under to beat Victor Hovland by 3 shots. Round one at the U.S. Open, Leyla Fernandez cruises into the second round with a 6-3, 6-2 win over Shai Wei Zhang. She'll play in round two on Wednesday. So will Denis Shapovalov. He beats Miromir Ketsamanovic 6-4, 4-6, 6-4, 6-1. Northern Super League, AFC Toronto took on Ottawa at BMO Field, and AFC Toronto wins it 2-1. Sports at 15 and 45 past every hour or anytime at sportsnet.ca.
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3: This is All News Radio. Good evening. I'm Christine Ritchie. Police in Peel Region say they believe a convicted sex offender charged in a sexual assault case this week may have had other victims. Investigators allege the man met a woman online and later in person several times between last December and April of this year. They allege that during their encounters, he rendered the woman unconscious and responsive before sexually assaulting her and covertly recording the sexual assaults on his cell phone without her consent. A suspect, a 73-year-old man from Oakville, is charged with overcoming resistance by administering a drug, sexual assault causing bodily harm, and voyeurism. Police say he had previously been sentenced to 18 years in prison after being convicted of multiple sexual offenses and was released on parole in March of 2025. There's a promising new vaccine in the U.S. for melanoma. ABC News medical correspondent Dr. Darian Sutton calls it a major milestone, the first time a personalized mRNA cancer treatment has succeeded in late trials.
4: They followed over 1,100 people with high-risk melanoma who had their cancer surgically removed, and they found that patients who received this specific mRNA treatment with standard immunotherapy went longer without their cancer returning and went longer without their cancer recurring or spreading to other parts of their body.
3: In smaller studies, there was up to nearly a 50% risk reduction at the 5-year mark. If you cut hair for a living, you'll not be pleased to learn that a barber in California is teaching a robot how to do the job. Reporter Tiffany Leo has more.
5: They use the footage in order to mimic your movements.
6: 5 cameras mounted to his head, chest, and wrists are all attached to a lightweight backpack. Magic is teaching robots how to work.
5: You kind of forget that you have it on after a while. You just get used to having it.
6: Instacore, developed by InstaWork Robotics Lab, uses videos to map the exact angles of his hands to help with spatial context and 3D perception.
5: You always think, can a robot really do this? Like, really do it? I don't know.
6: As an old school barber, he's not worried about being replaced by AI.
3: Magic says he's more concerned about preserving his craft. Traffic and weather up next.
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0: 07 ETR along the eastbound side of the 401. Got a crash here. It's at the Allen Express Collector's Transfer. Right lane is blocked for the crews working on that. Then you have on the westbound side of the 401, a fairly new collision as well. This located at McCowan in the Express. Another few emergency crews arriving on this scene and a tow crew. So again, westbound 401 at McCowan in the Express. Left lane blocked for that crash. 407 ETR driving offers help you beat the traffic while saving big. Create a My account, visit 407ETR.com for details. And it is now time for the forecast. Here is meteorologist Eric Smith.
1: Very unsettled for the first half of the last week of summer, so have that rain jacket handy, but we do get

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2: You're listening to All News Radio. Closing arguments are expected to begin tomorrow in the murder trial against the supposed killer of rapper Tupac Shakur.
3: Dwayne Keefe D. Davis, a former gang leader, prosecutors say ordered the hit on Tupac, pleading not guilty, did not take the stand in his own defense. The state is asking the jury to believe Davis's own words. For years, in police interviews and in his own book, he said he was in the Cadillac from which the fatal shots were fired, and that he ordered the hit on Tupac and provided the gun, and his nephew, Orlando Anderson, pulled the trigger. But Davis's attorney's telling the jury his own words can't be believed, because what he claimed wasn't backed up by evidence.
2: Shakur was riding in a BMW on September 7th, 1996, when the white Cadillac pulled up next to it at a red light near the Las Vegas Strip, and gunfire erupted. He was shot multiple times and died 6 days later. On its way to peer at distant stars and galaxies after blasting off this morning from Florida's Kennedy Space Center, it's NASA's newest space telescope, the Nancy Grace Roman Space Telescope, named for the agency's first chief astronomer. ABC's Chuck Severston has a story.
4: What the newest space telescope will try to find.
5: There's a source of gravity in the cosmos that we right now don't know where it comes from.
4: Scientist and former TV host Bill Nye, the Science Guy.
5: Dark matter, dark energy. And this seems to be, or rather it is, a force in the cosmos that is just not understood. And so this is really nominally a very, very exciting time if we can learn more about this.
4: The scope's mission lasts 5 years. Chuck Severson, ABC News.
2: Now the weekend business report.
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9: I'm Chris McCusker. Fresh data shows Canadian consumer debt hit a record in Q2 of $2.64 trillion. And most of the financial stress is being felt in Ontario, Alberta, and Saskatchewan. Matt Fabian is Senior Director of Research and Consulting at TransUnion Canada.
10: Overall, it's a good news story in the sense that the Canadian credit market remains relatively resilient overall, but what's worth monitoring for us is financial stress is becoming increasingly uneven. So while we see that most Canadians continue to manage their debt, and especially mortgage payments successfully, there is a smaller segment of consumers, particularly non-homeowners, and some high-risk borrowers that are experiencing a lot of ongoing financial pressure coming from the lag of inflation, cost of living burdens, those kind of things, and affordability challenges. And so it's creating this, what we thought with inflation and interest rates stabilizing a little bit, you know, we had thought there'd be a little bit more of an even recovery, but what we're seeing is actually an uneven recovery.
9: So for the moment, as you see it, some Canadians are in a financial holding pattern.
10: A lot of Canadians are still adapting to this higher cost environment. Some are doing it really well and some are still struggling. And the more you add these layers of uncertainty with tariffs, with potential resurgence of inflation, those kind of things, the more volatility introduced, the more unevenness you expect to happen.
9: Matt Fabian is with TransUnion Canada. And with your weekend business report, I'm Chris McCusker.
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13: 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Google Maps has officially updated the name of Lake Ontario to Lake America for users in the United States.
14: While people in the U.S. will see it as Lake America, Google Maps will still display it in Canada as Lake Ontario, unless users here specifically search for the term Lake America. The search giant says it made the change because the U.S. government's geographic names database formally changed the name to Lake America. People outside of Canada and the U.S. will see it written out both ways. U.S. President Donald Trump signed an executive order on Thursday to change the name of the body of water after trade talks broke down between Ottawa and Washington, and Canada announced its plans to retaliate. Kyle Duggan, The Canadian Press, Ottawa.
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13: Good evening. It's Sunday, August 30th. I'm Dylan McGuire. Here's what's making news this hour. Strikes and counterstrikes as fighting heats up again between the U.S. and Iran this evening over the Strait of Hormuz. We'll talk about a blunder. Hydro One is having to apologize after having Lake Ontario labeled as something else on its website. Investigators are asking for your help as they try and identify their suspect in what they believe to be a hate-motivated assault last evening in Toronto. The provincial police watchdog is invoking its mandate after a victim was struck by a vehicle on a highway during a police investigation today.
15: The Jays got it done in the finale of their series with the Mariners, and AFC Toronto was on the pitch against Ottawa. Sports at 15.
13: 680 News Time, 11:01 with Rogers Xfinity Internet. Traffic and weather together on the ones. Here's Brandon DuPont.
16: Thank you very much, Dylan. And looking towards a little bit of construction here and there across all of our major highway routes, this report brought to you by the Big Apple. So looking towards right now, eastbound 401, we do have road work to let you know about. But first and foremost, a crash that happened in the last half hour or so, I should say. So when Allen in the Express got the right lane blocked due to a collision, and this is just crews that are there in support, just in backup. So a blocker truck there, they are taking out the right lane. Now, the actual crash scene, you'll find that along the Express to Collectors transfer there at the Allen. So again, so Allen Express to Collectors transfer, right lane has been taken out for that collision scene. So still a few crews that are working on this one. So again, just something to keep in mind. Not a whole lot of maneuvering on your part, but maybe just a tad. It looks like most of the collision scene has pretty much cleared out of the way. At one point, it was blocking a piece of the Collectors as well, but that no longer the case. Now, if you are looking at lanes that are blocked and due to construction, well, you'll be able to find it. Won't have to go too far out. So this is happening right now from east of Warden towards Nielsen in the Collectors. Two left lanes are blocked, and this all for paving, weekend-long paving, I should say, which obviously still persists and continues. So right now, you're looking at a delay, albeit thankfully not as sizable as it once was, but delays can be found now from approaching Kennedy towards Markham Road in the Collectors. Now, you're going to find construction on the westbound side, certainly so at Morningside Collectors, left lane block. Same goes with the Express Collector transfer at that location, and the Nielsen Collector to Express transfer that also has been shut at McCowan in the Express. We do have a crash there as well, so still emergency crews working on this. You got ambulance and fire as well, so watch out for that. Single vehicle, it's off into the far left lane in the Express. Northbound 400 also dealing with some road work. So at Rutherford, two right lanes are blocked. Also, no access to northbound 400 from either of the Rutherford ramps or the east Major Mac ramp. And speaking of the exit ramp to Major Mac, that's also been shut down. If you're on the westbound QEW, you do have a new one here. It's along Aaron Mills, whereas you got some crews working there. So at Aaron Mills, you got the right right lane that has been shut down for road work, and then also the exit ramp to Erin Mills that continues to be blocked as well. Try the Big Apple's famous apple bread pies made right before your eyes, and now serving the renowned pea meal bacon sandwich from Carousel Bakery at the St. Lawrence Market. The Big Apple, exit 497 off the 401 or thebigapple.ca. Now with the forecast, Eric Smith.
17: We're going to be wet and we're going to be humid tomorrow, so have that rain jacket handy. But this evening should stay dry for us, but lots of clouds into the overnight. Showers return, low of 19 degrees. And for Monday, showers, chance of thunderstorms, as well as that humidity continues to build. That's making the atmosphere a little bit more unstable. We have a high of 22, feeling like 30, so there's the humidity, and have a low of 21 degrees overnight. Your low tonight is 19.
13: 20 degrees right now in downtown Toronto, 680 News Time, 11:03. U.S. officials say their forces have struck Iranian rocket launchers on the Strait of Hormuz this evening. It's the first action the six-month intermittent war has seen in weeks. Iranian Revolutionary Guard Corps were seen getting ready to launch rockets with sea mines into the strait, according to the official who spoke on condition of anonymity. Just last week, the U.S. military finished clearing sea mines from the strait's international shipping routes. Semi-official news outlets in Iran reported sounds of explosions near Larak Island on the strait. The guard, in a statement carried by Iran state broadcasters, noted the, quote, martyrdom and injury of several of our fighters and compatriots. Iran has since fired a barrage of missiles at U.S. forces in Jordan. However, U.S. officials say they have intercepted all of them, resulting in no impacts. The U.S. and Venezuela unveiling a new oil deal today. ABC's Stephen Portnoy with more.
18: The president calling it the biggest oil deal in world history. He and Venezuela's interim president both hailing the agreement, which would see the U.S. government entering a joint venture that officials say would be the world's second largest private oil company. Delcy Rodriguez says her country will retain ownership and sovereignty, calling the benefits of the deal impossible to overlook. The president says the deal will substantially lower gas prices, but experts throw cold water on the idea that it'll have an impact anytime soon.
13: The deal involves a century-long lease covering more than 65 billion barrels of Venezuela's proven reserves. That's significantly more than America's known to have under its soil and seas. This does affect Canada, as we sell 96% of our oil to the United States. Hydro One is apologizing after its outage map mistakenly identified Lake Ontario as Lake America. John Kennedy from the Canadian Press reports.
19: The utility says the problem came from a third-party mapping service and that it's working with the vendor to restore the proper name as quickly as possible. The error comes after U.S. President Donald Trump signed an executive order renaming the Great Lake to Lake America, although Ontario Premier Doug Ford says Canadians will continue calling it Lake Ontario now and always. Google Maps also made the change for its users in the U.S., while Canadian users will still see Lake Ontario, and people globally will see both names. John Kennedy, the Canadian Press.
13: 680 News Time, 11:06. A man is being hunted by Toronto police after what investigators call a hate-motivated assault last night, and they would like your help in finding him. You may recall we first brought you a story last evening where police reported a stabbing near Billy Bishop at Queens Key West in Danlucky Way. Now they've released new details tonight, saying their suspect approached the victim using racist and anti-Sikh slurs before pulling a knife and stabbing the victim in the leg. That victim is expected to live. Police are now looking for public assistance as they try to identify the suspect, who they describe as a man, 5'6", with black hair and wearing a navy blue short sleeve jersey with the NFL Sunday Ticket logo on the back, with white stripes running shoes, running from the base of the neck down the back to each armpit, blue jeans with a dark grease mark on the left calf, and gray and black New Balance running shoes. An image has been released. You can find that on the Toronto Police website. Anyone with information is being asked to contact police. And the province's police watchdog's been called in to investigate after one person was struck by a vehicle in Mississauga during a police investigation. In a social media post just before noon today, police in Peel Region said they were called to Viscount Road between Network Road and Highway 409 following reports two people were fighting on the roadway. Spokesperson for the police force says one of the individuals was struck by a passing vehicle just as police were either arriving or at the scene. No further details were provided, except that the individual struck was not seriously injured. Special investigations units invoked its mandate, but has yet to provide any further details as to the scope of the investigation. Peel Regional Police are still hunting for a suspect after a parking dispute in Mississauga turned bloody last evening. Investigators say two men were stabbed in a fight over parking near Dundas Street West and Parkerville Road near here Ontario Street. Both victims are stable in hospital. One other suspect has already been arrested. 30-year-old Ali Halimi of Mississauga has been charged with assault. Police say the second suspect, who they claim had the knife, remains wanted for attempted murder. They describe him as a Middle Eastern man with a thin build, 25 to 35 years old, and last seen wearing black clothing, a crossbody bag, white and gray
20: gray Air Jordan shoes. Investigators say he's armed and dangerous and are advising you not to approach if you spot him, but to immediately call 911. Nepalese community organizations across the country canceled annual cultural festivals this weekend following devastating flash flooding in Nepal and China. The weekend would normally be spent enjoying the annual Tej Festival, a Hindu practice of celebrating womanhood. As Lisa Laporte from the Canadian Press tells us, organizers in Toronto, Brampton, and Calgary canceled their celebrations following

0: the disaster.
1: The president of the Nepali Canadian Women's Society of BC says her organization canceled their event and decided to redirect $15,000 in ticket sales to humanitarian relief efforts.
0: Canada's federal government has said it will provide $5 million in urgent humanitarian aid to support Nepal. 680 News Time 1108, the Blue Jays with an all-around team effort to secure a series sweep over the Mariners. Here's 680's Alain Kevion.
2: Oh yeah, Max Scherzer still got it.
3: Swung on and missed. Strikeout number 10. He has now passed Gaylord Perry for sole possession of ninth on the all-time strikeout list.
2: Scherzer's final line, 10 punch-outs, one hit, seven shutout innings. The bats also came up big for him. Alejandro Kirk and Kazuma Okamoto both went yard. 28th of the campaign for Okamoto. The Jays with the 7-0 W. That was their last game of the month. They kick off the month of September with a big three-game set against the Cleveland Guardians, the team they're trying to chase down for that final wild card spot. The Jays still a game and a half back. Alain Kevion, 680 News Radio.
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0: 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Traffic and weather together on the ones. Here's Brandon DuPont.
17: Thank you very much, Dylan. And again, looking towards the drive right now, construction certainly picking up in a number of spots and certain routes. However, some positive news to share along the eastbound side of the 401. And as we say that, this report is brought to you by Treetop Trekking. So on that eastbound 401, again, as you may have remembered, had a collision located at the Allen Express to Collectors Transfer. That is clear along with the blocker truck that was there in support. So again, that is all clear. At the Allen, all the collision scene there. Now moving along, still construction work that is being done as we speak. So this being done from east of Warden towards Nielsen and the Collectors. Two left lanes are blocked again this weekend. Long paving work, thankfully though, now just delays from approaching Kennedy towards Markham in the Collectors. Now, westbound side of the 401 filled with road work at Port Union in the Collectors. Two right lanes taken out. Morningside and the Collectors got a left lane blocked, and then the Express to Collectors Transfer at that spot also completely shut down. Nielsen Collector to Express Transfer, that's been shut. McCowan in the Express, left lane blocked. That is due to a collision, but that also has since left the scene. So that all cleared out. All the collisions that we had, so any live incidents are now gone, albeit still a lot of construction on the northbound 400, so you'll find it right now. This being at Rutherford, two right lanes, and then no access to the highway route at Rutherford or East Major Mac. And then same goes with the exit ramp to Major Mac. That also off limits, completely closed down for some ongoing road work. Northbound DVP 404, actually one live incident that we found here, albeit very, very minor. It's at Shepherd, right lane blocked due to a disabled vehicle, having no effect to the drive whatsoever. Westbound QW, ramp to Aramills, that's closed. Aramills right lane, again, a project happening. And then eastbound 403 at Winston Churchill, a right lane has been shut, and the Winston Churchill ramps towards the eastbound 403 all closed down for that maintenance. 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
1: Not a great start to our work week where we're going to be wet, humid, and gloomy, but this evening should stay dry into the overnight showers, low of 19 degrees. And for Monday, showers, chance of thunderstorms as well, high of 22, feeling like 30 degrees, so there's the humidity, low of 21 degrees. And then Tuesday, we're going to start cloudy, chance of showers and thunderstorms for the morning, but we should clear into the afternoon, so that'll be a nice break from the rain, high of 28, feeling like 37, so it's going to be very hot and humid. And then those clouds come back for the overnight with a low of 21 degrees. Your low tonight is 19.
2: Right now in downtown Toronto, it's 20 degrees, 680 News Time, 1114.
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2: It's 20 degrees right now in downtown Toronto. Overcast skies. Good evening. I'm Dylan McGuire. Here are the top stories this hour. The U.S. and Iran exchanging fire for the first time in a month this evening. A U.S. official saying they struck missile launchers attempting to remine the Strait of Hormuz. Iran striking back at U.S. bases in Jordan, but the U.S. says they intercepted every missile. Hydro One has issued an apology after its website had Lake Ontario incorrectly labeled as Lake America. They say due to a third-party mapping service and that they're working to fix the problem. Toronto police looking for a suspect in connection to a hate-motivated assault on the waterfront last night, described as 5'6", with black hair, wearing a navy blue short-sleeve jersey with the NFL Sunday Ticket logo on the black back, blue jeans with a dark grease mark on the left calf, and gray and black New Balance running shoes. 680 News Time 11:15 means it's time for sports. And from Sportsnet 590, The Fan, it's Randolph Fairbairn.
9: Blue Jays went for the sweep in the finale of their series with the Seattle Mariners and had no problem getting it done. The final 7-0, the Jays will now open a massive three-game series with the Cleveland Guardians. Game one goes Tuesday in Cleveland and starts at 6:40 on Sportsnet. Elsewhere, the Yankees blasted the Red Sox 16-1. Twins beat the White Sox 5-1. Texas over Milwaukee 7-4. The Orioles took care of the Athletics 8-5. Cleveland demolished Kansas City 11-1. Updated wildcard standings have Baltimore a game back. The Jays a game and a half back. Texas is two back. Minnesota is four behind Cleveland for the final wildcard spot. Week 13 in the CFL closed out with one game on the schedule. The BC Lions look to extend their winning streak to 5 in Ottawa against the Red Blacks. Lions get it done with a 45-24 win. They're 6-5. Ottawa falls to 0-11. From the final round of the Tour Championship, Scottie Scheffler shoots 4-under to get to 16-under for the tourney. He beats Victor Hovland by 3 shots. Round one at the U.S. Open, Leila Fernandez and Denis Shapovalov advanced to Wednesday's second round after winning their opening round matches. Northern Super League, AFC Toronto took on Ottawa at BMO Field. AFC gets it done with a 2-1 win. EPL, Brentford draws with Leeds 1-1, Chelsea 4-3 over Brighton, Sunderland 1-0 over Fulham, and Man United no problem with Ipswich Town winning 5-2. Sports at 15 and 45 past every hour or anytime at sportsnet.ca.
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0: 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I'm John Downs.

0: The chair of an expert immigration panel says it's too early to say whether Canada's immigration system is back under control.
1: Prime Minister Mark Carney made the claim last month as he acknowledged that immigration levels had been too high. But Parisa Mububi from the C.D. Howe Institute's Immigration Targets Council says before it can make that claim, the government needs to further cut down the number of temporary residents in the country and keep better track of when temporary residents leave Canada. The Immigration Department has pledged to work with the Canada Border Services Agency to do a better job tracking exits. Jason White, The Canadian Press.
0: A woman in Waterloo is dead after being struck by a light rail train.
2: Waterloo Regional Police say the fatal collision happened Saturday night in the north end of the city. Investigators say officers found a pedestrian apparently hit by an ION train, the LRT transit system serving the regional municipality. Police say they attempted life-saving measures, but the woman died at the scene. There are no charges being laid after an initial investigation into the crash. Don Mitchell, The Canadian Press.
0: A Toronto man is riding his bike across Canada to raise money for Food Banks Canada and to raise awareness about food insecurity in this country. 680's Phil Martino with more.
3: It's called Eric's Great Canadian Bike Ride. Eric Payton is bike riding from Vancouver to Halifax to raise money for Food Banks Canada. He says, unfortunately, more and more people may be relying on Food Banks Canada, so he's doing what he can to help.
4: I did a similar ride in 2024, and we raised just over $60,000 for Food Banks Canada, so I'm doing it again.
3: Payton says he has retired from work and he just wants to give back.
4: And I remember back many, many years ago when my kids went to public school and I spoke to the principal and the teachers, and I always remembered they said they had bread and sandwich meats in the refrigerators just because there were some kids that, you know, needed that. And that always stuck with me.
3: Payton starts his ride on Tuesday in Vancouver. He says it will take 45 days. He's aiming to finish on October 15th in Halifax. You can follow Eric at ericlivesthedash.ca or on Instagram at ericlivesthedash. Phil Martino, 680 News Radio.
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8: From the 680 News Radio Traffic Center, I'm Brandon DePond, and this report is brought to you by Vertical CPA. So if you're traveling right now, you'll notice there is quite a bit of construction out there, eastbound 401 included. That's paving work happening all weekend long. Still continues. It's east of Ward towards Nielsen in the collectors. Two left lanes are blocked, therefore it is still slow. That being from approaching Kennedy towards Markham in those collectors lanes. Elsewhere on the westbound side of the 401, more road work at Port Union. The collectors, two right lanes taken out. And then you'll also find on the northbound 400, quite a bit happening at Rutherford. Two right lanes blocked, and then no access to the northbound 400 from either of the Rutherford ramps or the east Major Mac ramp. Keep speaking of Major Mac, you also have the exit ramp towards Major Mac all completely closed down. 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Eric Smith.
9: We should stay dry for the evening, but don't get too used to it because the rest of the week is going to be quite wet. Tonight, showers, low of 19 degrees. Monday, showers, chance of thunderstorms as well. High of 22, feeling like 30 with a southeasterly breeze. And then Tuesday, chance of showers and thunderstorms for the morning. A little bit of a clearing for the afternoon. High of 28, feeling like 37, so definitely remember to stay cool. Those clouds return for the overnight and low of 21 degrees. And Wednesday, mainly cloudy, chance of showers and thunderstorms once again. High of 27, feeling like 35. And then Thursday, mix of sun and cloud with a chance of showers in the morning, but it should dry up for the afternoon to give us a nice rest of the day with a high of 26, feeling like 31. Your low tonight is 19.
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4: This is All News Radio 680 News. I'm John Downs. North Carolina health officials confirm multiple rabies cases in baby goats at a mobile petting zoo, encouraging people who may have been exposed to contact their local health departments about possible treatment. Zoo owner Misty Love says all her animals and workers have gotten a rabies booster, and she urges others to do the same.
5: I told her, for my peace of mind and your peace of mind, please just go get vaccinated. And for any parent that has any question, I highly recommend them to go get vaccinated.
4: Nobody's been found to have been infected so far. Rabies is rare in humans, but is deadly if untreated. The Tilt-A-Whirl amusement ride is turning 100. AP correspondent Donna Warder reports.
6: Zoe and Kaya Sylvester are about to ride the Tilt-A-Whirl for the very first time. They're at the Minnesota State Fair, where the amusement park ride debuted 100 years ago.
7: Amazing!
6: The Rice County Historical Society says it was invented by Herbert Sellner after he failed at making a water ride with spinning boats, and his brother suggested making a land-bound version. Mike Premanderson says he remembers his grandparents bringing him to the fair and the Tilt-A-Whirl.
8: We love to bring our kids and do the same thing, and it's definitely a family tradition. Knowing that it's 100 years old this year is pretty crazy, but I'm glad that we get to be a part of it.
6: I'm Donna Warder.
4: A New York woman has her engagement ring back after it slipped off her finger and fell into the Hudson River, and she has a team of divers to thank. ABC's Dave Packer reports.
9: Denise Rivera dining dockside in Newburgh, New York, when she moved her engagement ring down her finger because of a hand irritation.
10: Just kept going off. Went onto the table, rolled off the table, onto the dock, and over into the water.
9: As she screamed,
10: "My ring, my ring!"
9: A group from a local diving school was also dining at the restaurant. Operator Christian Doherty contacted Rivera.
11: I said, "We're in the Hudson River every day. We'll go find it for you."
9: After four 40-minute dives, there it was.
10: I couldn't believe it when he showed me the ring.
9: It's back on her finger, and Rivera says staying there. Dave Packer, ABC News.
4: Those divers, they're invited to the wedding. Coming up, weekend business.
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15: I'm Mike Eppel. The effects of the now escalated trade war with the United States may take longer to show up in the economic data and how businesses react. Adam Jacobs is the National Head of Research at Colliers Canada.
16: It's been a year and a half of peak uncertainty, and I think it was improving a little bit. It certainly wasn't quite as bad as it was in early 2025, where, lest we forget, we had no parliament, no prime minister. It was really chaotic, and there was Liberation Day. I think things have settled a bit, but this is a pretty big setback. I do think, though, people have kind of adjusted to the uncertainty.
15: Jacob says he's not expecting a negative impact in the commercial real estate market, at least not in the short term.
16: If anything, there even are a few, beneficiaries. I spoke to someone the other day who works in immigration law firm. There's quite a bit of interest there, given what's happening in the U.S. of people relocating or more interest in coming to Canada. So the downtown world is kind of on its own schedule related to the job market and return to office. Expect more of an impact in, say, the logistics and warehouse world. But that market has been pretty resilient for years now.
15: And next week's Bank of Canada interest rate decision looms large.
16: We all know, the stories on on the front page of the news every day. Development has really slowed down for everything, for offices, for condos, for apartments, for retail. So, I mean, a rate cut would be very, I think, helpful in that area. I'm not maybe expecting that next week, but I think there's probably more arrows pointing in the direction of a cut than there were a month or two ago.
15: That's Adam Jacobs, National Head of Research, Colliers Canada. With your weekend business report, I'm Mike Up.
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23: Sunday, August 30th, I'm Dylan McGuire. Here's what's making news this hour. Fighting has restarted once again in the Strait of Hormuz as the U.S. strikes Iran. They say to stop them from re-mining the waterway. GM Canada and Unifor have ratified a new collective agreement for several GTA auto plants after a weekend of union voting. Toronto police are trying to find a suspect in connection to what they call a hate-motivated assault that happened near the Island Airport last night. And the province's police watchdog is looking into an incident where one person was struck by a car in Mississauga during a police investigation.
24: The Jays take care of business against the Seattle Mariners. There's one game on the docket in the CFL. Sports at 45.
23: 680 News time, 11:31. With Rogers Xfinity Internet, traffic and weather together on the ones, we head on over to Brandon DuPont.
25: Thank you very much, Dylan. And this report is brought to you by Dynamics. So looking at a drive right now that is dealing with a fair share of a few issues. So especially so if you are traveling at the moment, this being along the eastbound 401, albeit just construction here, but it's a construction project that has lasted the entire weekend. So again, something to keep in mind there. It's happening east of Warden towards Nielsen in the collectors. Two left lanes are blocked. And as well, important to note that this paving that's happening, it is causing a delay as well from approaching Kennedy towards Markham in the collectors. Now, if you're traveling right now at Markham Road in the Express, you're going to notice right lane that is blocked due to an ongoing collision. And then on top of that, you have right now on the westbound side of the 401, albeit more construction work happening here, but you got a stalled vehicle. It's approaching the 400 in the Express. Left lane is blocked for said stalled vehicle. Then speaking of stalled vehicles, had another one here. It was on the northbound DVP 404 combo on the 404 side of things at Shepherd. Again, very minor. It's just blocking out a right lane. That is no longer an issue. Also as well, getting word of some problems here. This along the eastbound 403. It's a crash. So it's at the link, and you're going to notice that all lanes are closed at the link. On top of it, all the ramps there from the link to get onto that eastbound 403, they are completely off limit. So going to give a call out to MTO. Make sure that then you can still access following that and exactly what the closure is. But as of right now, you can't access that eastbound 403 from the link. And again, all lanes are shut off there. So I'd imagine the case being you're forced off at the link, but you can re-access. Your next access point, I would believe, would be at Aberdeen. But we're going to give a call out to MTO and get confirmation on that. Once again, this report brought to you by Dynamic. While other money managers stay idle, Dynamic is never a neutral because your money can't grow if it doesn't move. Learn more at dynamic.ca/active. Now time for the forecast. Here is Eric Smith.
26: We're going to stay dry this evening, but we're going to continue with the clouds. So it's going to continue to be pretty gloomy, and into the overnight, showers return with a low of 19 degrees. And for Monday, showers, chance of thunderstorms as well. And it's going to be humid once again, high of 22, feeling like 30. So that's why we have that chance of a thunderstorm, and we have a low of 21 degrees overnight. Your low tonight is 19.
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0: Again, gone hot this evening in Iran. U.S. forces hit rocket launchers in the Strait of Hormuz, which they claim were preparing to launch more mines into the waterway after the U.S. just last week finished clearing the ones that were there. That's according to a U.S. official who spoke on the condition of anonymity. Semi-official news outlets in Iran reported sounds of explosions near Larak Island, which is in the strait. It also acknowledged casualties on the Iranian side. Now Iran has struck back, firing missiles at U.S. forces in Jordan, but officials say all have been intercepted and no impacts have been recorded. A new oil deal was unveiled this morning with both the U.S. and Venezuela, hoping it will bring down gas prices after the U.S. and Israel's war in Iran drove them up around the world. ABC's Stephen Portnoy with more.
1: The president calling it the biggest oil deal in world history. He and Venezuela's interim president both hailing the agreement, which would see the U.S. government entering a joint venture that officials say would be the world's second largest private oil company. Delcy Rodriguez says her country will retain ownership and sovereignty, calling the benefits of the deal impossible to overlook.
0: Experts say the deal could make a major impact on the global oil supply and gas prices in the long run, but not for at least 5 years. 680 News Time, 11:34. This just in, a 680 News Radio. Emergency services are responding to a house fire in Scarborough, according to Toronto police, who say they first got the call just before 11 tonight. Injuries are unknown at this time, but Birchmont Road is closed in both directions between Fox Ridge Drive and Anaconda Avenue for this fire in the area of Birchmont Road and Anaconda Avenue. They are saying to expect traffic delays in the area and are asking you to use alternate routes if possible. Stay with 680 News Radio for more on this developing story. 680 News Time, 11:35. General Motors Canada and Unifor have ratified new agreements for employees at Oshawa Assembly, St. Catharines Propulsion, Woodstock Parts Distribution Center, and Kami Assembly. As Lise Laporte from the Canadian Press tells us, union members had been voting through the weekend.
2: Unifor and GM agreed on tentative labor contracts for more than 4,600 auto workers in Ontario on August 22nd. Union members have been voting on whether to ratify the tentative agreements over the weekend. Unifor National President Lana Payne previously said the agreements deliver strong wage and benefit increases for those working in GM's Oshawa Assembly Plant, the Kami facility in Ingersoll, as well as operations in St. Catharines and Woodstock. Talks between the union and automakers started earlier this month after Unifor reached an agreement with Ford. Lisa Laporte, The Canadian Press.
0: 680 News Time, 11:36. Toronto police are asking for your help in identifying their suspect in a hate-motivated assault we first told you about last evening. It happened in the Queens Quay West and Danlucky Way area near Billy Bishop Airport. Toronto police say the suspect approached the victim and a witness during an unprovoked interaction using anti-Sikh language and racial slurs. The suspect then attacked the victim with a weapon, stabbing him in the leg. The victim is expected to survive. Police described the suspect as a man, 5'6", with black hair and wearing a navy blue short-sleeve jersey with the NFL Sunday Ticket logo on the back, with white stripes running from the base of the neck down the back to each armpit. Blue jeans with a dark grease mark on the left calf, and gray and black New Balance running shoes. Anyone with information is being asked to contact police. The SIU invoking its mandate after one person was hit by a vehicle in Mississauga during a police investigation earlier today. Peel Regional Police say they were called just before noon to Viscount Road between Network Road and Highway 409 for reports that two people were having a fight on the roadway. A spokesperson said that either as police were arriving on scene or while they were already there, one person was struck by a passing vehicle. The individual was not seriously hurt. No other details have been provided. 680 News Time, 11:37. The Blue Jays pulled out all the stops to get the series sweep against the Seattle Mariners. Their hunt for a wild card spot continues. 680's Ellen Kevion joins us with a recap of the series finale.
3: They got stellar pitching and the bats showed up. Max Scherzer moved up to ninth on the all-time strikeout list. He got 10 strikeouts, allowed one hit in 7 innings of shutout ball.
4: Special moment. Very thankful for my teammates and the fans and their support.
3: Jays manager John Schneider.
5: 10 strikeouts, one hit, and then to kind of, you know, get into ninth place all time is pretty cool to see with the strikeouts. But he was dialed from the very beginning and located everything really well, used his pitches really well. Yeah, that was like vintage Max.
3: Alejandro Kirk and Kazuma Okamoto homered in the 7-0 win. Jays still a game and a half back of a wild card spot. They get the Guardians next for a 3-game set on the road on Tuesday. Alain Kevion, 680 News Radio.
0: 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Flavorful electrolyte drinks are becoming more common than water drinks to heavy marketing, rather thanks to heavy marketing and online influencers.

0: Eva Fragiscato's chats with food and nutrition expert Rose Reisman about the trend.
1: Believe it or not, in probably 95% of all people, plain water is adequate for most everyday hydration needs.
2: Rose Reisman says electrolytes help regulate fluid balance, nerve function, and muscle contractions, but points out we're already getting them through foods and drinks we consume.
1: Coconut water, milk, or chocolate milk, even orange juice can provide electrolytes. I mean, some of the powders tend to be pretty costly.
2: 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A 20-ounce bottle of Gatorade has 34 grams of sugar. Electrolyte drinks can also be high in sodium and have artificial sweeteners.
1: Think of electrolytes as something you replace when you've actually lost a lot of sweat through a lot of exercise, illness, or endurance.
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0: 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Traffic and weather together on the ones. We'll head on over to Brandon DuPont.
8: Thank you very much, Dylan. This report is brought to you by Subaru Canada. So we have, at the moment, got an update here along this eastbound 403 issue. Gave the call out to MTO, as I mentioned prior. So eastbound 403 got a pretty big issue. This is at the link. So again, in the Hamilton corridor, you're going to find at the link, all lanes are closed. You're forced off there at the link. You also won't be able to access this being the eastbound 403 from the Lincoln Alexander Parkway. So again, force off there. However, give a call to MTO just to make sure that you can re-access at Aberdeen. So therefore, the link would be shut down from the link towards Aberdeen. That's where you'd be able to re-access. They say that they have not heard of Aberdeen being closed off at all. So that would be available to you to re-access. However, they do not have crews on scene as of yet. But regardless, it looks like that crash happened a little bit east of the Lincoln Alexander Parkway. And so that's why MTO completely shutting it down, albeit a pretty large stretch between the Lincoln Alexander Parkway and to get towards Aberdeen, and obviously no exits in between. So that's why MTO have made that decision. So that's that. Elsewhere, you do have a lot of construction. Also, some things clearing out. Eastbound 401 at Markham in the Express had that right lane. It was a collision that thankfully has been cleared away. Now looking towards other spots, you do have on the westbound side of the 401, albeit it is at Port Union and the Collectors, two right lanes blocked for road work there. And then at Morningside in the Collectors, left lane shut, and then approaching the 400 in the Express, also had a stalled vehicle there at that point. That's now gone. Speaking of road work, lots of it on the northbound 400. Rutherford, two right lanes been taken out. Then you have the Rutherford ramps to northbound 400, no access, and then the east Major Mac ramp towards that northbound 400, currently inaccessible. Same goes with the exit towards Major McKenzie. Approaching Innisfil Beach Road, left lane blocked for road work there. Southbound 400 at Innisfil Beach Road, two left lanes have been shut. Westbound QEW, speaking of, ramp to Air Mills, that's closed. Air Mills, right lane, also shut. Northbound 410, ramp to Cordy Park, center lane, there's a stalled vehicle. Otherwise, it's a lot of construction. Mayfield, right lane blocked. Exit ramp to Mayfield, also closed. And then both the Mayfield ramps to get onto the northbound 410, they are completely off limits. Again, off limits because of, you guessed it, construction. 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With the Subaru, you get more standard feature than you'd expect, and great lease and finance

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1: We should stay dry for this evening, but the clouds will continue, so it's going to be pretty gloomy. And then to the overnight showers, low of 19 degrees. And Monday, showers, chance of thunderstorms, high of 22, feeling like 30. So it's going to be humid. That's why we have that chance of a thunderstorm. And then Tuesday, chance of showers and thunderstorms for the morning, but it should clear into the afternoon to give us a nice break from the unsettled weather. It's going to be hot and humid, though. High of 28, feeling like 37. So you want to stay inside anyways to stay cool with a low of 21 degrees overnight. Your low tonight is 19.
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2: It's 19 degrees right now in downtown Toronto. Good evening to you. I'm Dylan McGuire. Here are the top stories this hour. The United States has conducted more strikes in the Strait of Hormuz this evening. A U.S. official saying it was because Iran was prepping to remine the strait. Iran itself acknowledged casualties and struck against U.S. forces in Jordan. However, the U.S. intercepted every missile. Employees at the Oshawa Assembly, St. Catharines Propulsion, Woodstock Parts Distribution Center, and Kami Assembly Plants in the GTA have voted to ratify a new collective agreement with GM after a weekend of voting. 680 News Time 11:45 means it's time for sports. And from Sportsnet 590, The Fan, here's Randolph Fairbairn.
6: Blue Jays gone out the brooms in the finale of their series with the Seattle Mariners. A 7-0 win gave the Blue Jays the series sweep. Jays will now get a chance to close the gap in the wild card race when they play a 3-game series starting Tuesday in Cleveland against the Guardians. The Jays sit a game and a half out of the final wild card spot. Game one goes at 6:40. Elsewhere, the Yankees blew up Boston 16-1. Twins over the Chicago White Sox 5-1. Texas took care of Milwaukee 7-4. Baltimore beat the Athletics 8-5. Cleveland destroyed the Royals 11-1. What does it all mean? Baltimore a game back, the Jays a game and a half back, Texas 2 back, and Minnesota 4 behind Cleveland for the final wildcard spot. Week 13 in the CFL closed out with one game on the schedule. The BC Lions win their fifth straight with a 45-24 win over the Red Blacks in Ottawa. From the NFL, Aaron Donald is ending his 2.5-year retirement from the league to rejoin the Los Angeles Rams on a 1-year, $20 million deal. From the final round at the Tour Championship, Scottie Scheffler gets to 16-under to beat Victor Hovland by 3 shots. Round one at the U.S. Open, Leila Fernandez cruises into the second round with a 6-3, 6-2 win over Shai Wei Zhang. She'll play in round two on Wednesday. So will Denis Shapovalov. He beats Miromir Ketsimanovic 6-4, 4-6, 6-4, 6-1. Northern Super League, AFC Toronto took on Ottawa at BMO Field, and AFC Toronto wins it 2-1. Sports at 15 and 45 past every hour or anytime at sportsnet.ca.
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9: This is All News Radio. Good evening. I'm Christine Ritchie. Police in Peel Region say they believe a convicted sex offender charged in a sexual assault case this week may have had other victims. Investigators

0: Alleged the man met a woman online and later in person several times between last December and April of this year. They allege that during their encounters, he rendered the woman unconscious and responsive before sexually assaulting her and covertly recording the sexual assaults on his cell phone without her consent. A suspect, a 73-year-old man from Oakville, is charged with overcoming resistance by administering a drug, sexual assault causing bodily harm, and voyeurism. Police say he had previously been sentenced to 18 years in prison after being convicted of multiple sexual offenses and was released on parole in March of 2025. Tomorrow is Overdose Awareness Day, and the Halton region is looking to bring education and support to the community through an event in Burlington. It's being hosted by ADAPT, a nonprofit outpatient addiction assessment and treatment agency, alongside Halton police and regional health officials. Alex Oster is an intensive case manager and harm reduction lead with ADAPT and says the event is also about prevention.
1: Overdose is preventable through several different means. One, through education on what we are consuming, right? Whether that be medication, right, or alcohol or any other substance. We think about prevention techniques like, not driving while under the influence. Prevention comes the same way through education for overdose of, hey, learning about what are our limits, learning about not mixing substances, but also learning about our medications.
0: Oyster says there will be several vendors at the event to help educate and support those who stop by. The event runs from 11 to 4 tomorrow at Central Park Banshell. There's a promising new vaccine in the U.S. for melanoma. ABC News medical correspondent Dr. Darian Sutton calls it a major milestone, the first time a personalized mRNA cancer treatment has succeeded in late trials.
2: They followed over 1,100 people with high-risk melanoma who had their cancer surgically removed. And they found that patients who received this specific mRNA treatment with standard immunotherapy went longer without their cancer returning and went longer without their cancer recurring or spreading to other parts of their body.
0: In smaller studies, there was up to nearly a 50% risk reduction at the five-year mark. If you cut hair for a living, you'll not be pleased to learn that a barber in California is teaching a robot how to do the job. Reporter Tiffany Leo has more.
3: They use the footage in order to mimic your movements.
4: Five cameras mounted to his head, chest, and wrists are all attached to a lightweight backpack. Magic is teaching robots how to work.
3: You kind of forget that you have it on after a while. You just get used to having it.
4: Instacore, developed by InstaWork Robotics Lab, uses videos to map the exact angles of his hands to help with spatial context and 3D perception.
3: You always think, can a robot really do this? Like, really do it? I don't know.
4: As an old school barber, he's not worried about being replaced by AI.
0: Magic says he's more concerned about preserving his craft. Traffic and weather up next.
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1: 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Right now, if you're traveling, you're going to find a lot of construction, albeit you got a crash here on the eastbound side of the 403. This at the

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1: 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Closing arguments are expected to begin tomorrow in the murder trial against the supposed killer of rapper Tupac Shakur.
2: Dwayne Keefe D. Davis, a former gang leader, prosecutors say ordered the hit on Tupac, pleading not guilty, did not take the stand in his own defense. The state is asking the jury to believe Davis's own words. For years, in police interviews and in his own book, he said he was in the Cadillac from which the fatal shots were fired, and that he ordered the hit on Tupac and provided the gun, and his nephew Orlando Anderson pulled the trigger. But Davis's attorney's telling the jury his own words can't be believed because what he claimed wasn't backed up by evidence.
1: Shakur was riding in a BMW on September 7th, 1996 when the white Cadillac pulled up next to it at a red light near the Las Vegas Strip and gunfire erupted. He was shot multiple times and died 6 days later. On its way to peer at distant stars and galaxies after blasting off this morning from Florida's Kennedy Space Center, it's NASA's newest space telescope, the Nancy Grace Roman Space Telescope, named for the agency's first chief astronomer. ABC's Chuck Severston has a story.
3: What the newest space telescope will try to find.
4: There's a source of gravity in the cosmos that we right now don't know where it comes from.
3: Scientist and former TV host Bill Nye, the science guy.
4: Dark matter, dark energy. And this seems to be, or rather it is, a force in the cosmos that is just not understood. And so this is really nominally a very, very exciting time if we can learn more about this.
3: The scope's mission lasts 5 years. Chuck Severson, ABC News.
1: Now the weekend business report. What?

0: In Canada, the leading cause of death is cancer. 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
1: I'm Chris McCusker. The latest GDP data shows economic growth in this country accelerated to a 3.3% pace in Q2. That was slightly below expectations, but it was also the best showing in 3 years. Doug Porter is chief economist at the Bank of Montreal.
2: These numbers were solid, as expected, but when you dig into the details, if anything, it's even stronger than the headline would suggest. And I do want to point out that 3 months ago, Stats Canada told us that the Canadian economy was in a so-called technical recession. Well, that's gone. The first quarter, lo and behold, has been magically revised to a positive. I would say the very strong growth that we saw in the second quarter really does just wash away any thoughts that the economy had been in an outright recession over the last year and a half.
1: Now, the data comes ahead of an interest rate announcement next week, with still a bigger chance for a hike than a cut for the next move.
2: For next week's decision, I don't think there's much debate that the Bank of Canada is going to sit on the sidelines again. They need to see where this trade spat goes from here and what effect it has on both inflation and growth. But you're right, the financial markets are still leaning to the view that the Bank of Canada will hike interest rates. Now, that's mostly a 2027 story. The assumption by the markets has got to be that this trade war reverses, unwinds, goes away. Because I don't see in what world the Bank of Canada would be hiking interest rates as long as there is this ongoing back and forth.
1: Doug Porter is chief economist at the Bank of Montreal. And with your weekend business report, I'm Chris McCusker.
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6: Good morning. This is Monday, August 31st. I'm Logan Libiak. Here's what's making news right now. Voters are ready to head to the polls today in three federal by-elections across the country, including one riding here in the city. A big sigh of relief for the province's automotive sector as members of Unifor have overwhelmingly ratified a new collective agreement with General Motors. A stabbing on the lakefront Saturday night has Toronto police looking for the public's help locating a suspect in what's now being called a hate-motivated incident. And brace for some hurt at the gas pumps. Fighting between the U.S. and Iran has resumed once again after a month without American strikes in the Strait of Hormuz.
7: Blue Jays go broom shakalaka on the Mariners and the rest of the scoreboard in the AL wildcard race. Sports at 15.
6: 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Traffic and weather together on the ones. We say good morning to Ben Davey.
8: Thank you, Logan, and good morning, Toronto. This report is brought to you by Loblaws. Still a lot of traffic getting home from the city. Lakeshore, busy. The CNA Midway just closed. We had Toto at the amphitheater last night. That finished about an hour ago, so lots of leftover traffic on Lakeshore Boulevard from that. Sooner you can get to the Gardner Ramp, the better. It is moving very well both directions from the exhibition grounds. No issues on the DVP. Northbound 420 looks good. Short delay on the westbound QEW. Some right lane construction approaching Erin Mills. That does clear quickly, but the ramp to Erin Mills is closed. Construction minimal on the 401 at the moment, and by minimal, I mean almost none. East 401 collectors just a little sluggish approaching Kennedy. Two left lanes closed for paving. You can avoid that completely by using the express lanes and avoiding the collectors. And as you heard Brandon mention, the eastbound 403 is fully closed from the link to Aberdeen. If you're in the Hamilton area, keep that in mind. No easy detour there either, so plan ahead. You might need to use Wilson and Main to get back on that eastbound 403 a little farther along. Southbound 400 at Shepherd, we had a stall vehicle blocking the right lane. That is clear. No delays. 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With your forecast, here's Eric Smith.
9: It is an umbrella and rain jacket type of day, and it's starting this morning with showers, low of 19 degrees, and for the rest of the day, showers, chance of thunderstorms as well. That's because the humidity keeps building, making the atmosphere a little bit more unstable. High of 22, feeling like 30 degrees, with a low of 21 degrees overnight. Your high today is 22.
6: Right now in downtown Toronto, it's 19 degrees with some light rain coming down. 680 News Time, 1202. Voting day is officially here for three federal by-elections, including one here in the city. Voters in Beaches, East York will cast their ballots today, along with those in the BC riding of North Vancouver-Capilano and Quebec riding of Chicoutimi-Lafjord. Brandon Shogri with City News gives us a preview of what the by-election could look like locally.
10: Mark Carney's Liberals will need to win two out of those three in order to maintain their majority. But this riding has traditionally been pretty safe for the federal Liberals. They've won 9 of the last 10 elections here since this riding was formed. But for the voters here, there are a wide variety of issues that are influencing how they'll cast their ballot. For many of them, they're actually looking across Lake Ontario to the south, all the way to that guy now calling it Lake America.
6: And Veer Shahnawaz will represent the Liberals in the by-election, going up against Shannon Devine of the NDP and Jim Sibros of the Conservatives. Nate Erskine-Smith held the seat in the riding since 2015 before stepping down earlier this year. Workers at the Oshawa Assembly Plant, Kami Assembly Plant in Ingersoll, St. Catharines Propulsion Plant, and Woodstock Parts Distribution Center have voted in favor of a new deal with General Motors. A tentative agreement

0: Between Unifor and GM was reached on August 22nd, with members going on to ratify the deal this weekend. Among the terms of the deal, GM will invest $144 million to add production of the next-gen GMC Sierra and Chevrolet Silverado heavy-duty trucks to the Oshawa plant. The automaker has also pledged in writing not to close or sell the Cami plant in Ingersoll as it continues to look for, quote, new program opportunities. GM President and Managing Director Jack Uppel says in a statement, quote, I am optimistic about the future and confident in what we can achieve together. The union is now set to move on to labor talks with Stellantis next. Toronto police are asking for your help in identifying their suspect in a hate-motivated assault on the lakefront this weekend. It happened in the Queens Key West and Dan Leckie Way area Saturday night near Billy Bishop Airport. Toronto police say the suspect approached the victim and a witness during an unprovoked interaction, using anti-Sikh language and racial slurs. The suspect then attacked the victim with a weapon, stabbing him in the leg. The man is expected to survive. Police described the suspect as male, standing 5'6", with black hair, wearing a navy blue short-sleeved jersey with the NFL Sunday Ticket logo on the back and white stripes, wearing blue jeans and gray and black New Balance running shoes. Anyone with information is asked to contact police. After more than a month without strikes from the U.S. against Iran in the Strait of Hormuz, rockets are once again being sent into the waterway. The U.S. launched an attack of an Iranian island Sunday morning. ABC's Steve Portnoy brings us the details of what prompted the strikes.
1: A U.S. official telling ABC News the military fired at Iranian Revolutionary Guard forces on an island in the Strait of Hormuz. The official saying those forces were seen preparing to launch rockets with sea mines into the strait, the U.S. hitting two Iranian rocket launchers. Iran now vowing to respond.
0: The U.S. just finished clearing mines from the waterway last week. Iran has acknowledged several of its fighters were injured in the strikes. 680 News Time, 12:06. We're following breaking news near Birchmount Park, where emergency services are on scene responding to a house fire that broke out just before 11 p.m. last night. Police say they are on scene in the area of Birchmount Road and Anaconda Avenue, where a house is on fire. It's unknown if there are any injuries at this time. Birchmount Road is closed in both directions between Fox Ridge Drive and Anaconda Avenue. You're being told to use alternate routes and expect delays through the area. Stay with 680 News Radio for the latest on this developing story. The search continues for survivors in Nepal following deadly flash flooding in the country last week. Thousands of people have been reported missing in the wake of the floods. Alessandra Carnero with City News brings us the details of one Canadian family heading to the country.
2: And I just hope Canada can help us have that dream come true.
3: A hope that brought Deepti Abral and Kushal Abral to Nepal in search of their missing sister, Shubhakshi Rala, and her husband, Sumit Rala of Vancouver. The pair went missing when a flash flood swept through the country's central region. 31 Canadians are still missing, and they say several Canadian families are now on their way to Kathmandu in hopes of locating their loved ones. The Abrals say families have also drafted a letter to the federal government requesting further assistance in the search in the form of drones and a dedicated emergency response center. Getting to the hardest hit parts of the remote area, though, has become one of the largest challenges for rescue workers. Alessandra Carnero, City News, Toronto.
0: 680 News Time, 12:08. Teams continue to jockey for playoff positioning in Week 13 of CFL action. 680's Randolph Fairbairn with the recap.
4: Week 13 opened with a big showdown between the Montreal Alouettes and the Blue Bombers in Winnipeg. Montreal was riding a 7-game winning streak coming in, but Winnipeg said not so fast as they cruised to a 44-28 win. Two games highlighted the Saturday schedule. It started with the Calgary Stampeders hosting the Hamilton Tiger Cats. Calgary wins 28-23. Hamilton is 4-8. The Stampeders are 5-6. Game two at the Argonauts do all they could to lose against the Saskatchewan Roughriders in Regina, and they did just that after miscue, Saskatchewan won 28-24. The Argos are 5-6, the Roughriders are 7-4. The weekend closed out with the BC Lions winning a fifth straight, beating the Red Blacks 45-24. Ottawa falls to 0-11. From the Sports Center, I'm Randolph Fairbairn.
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2: 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Enpro says the price did not change at midnight, holding at $1.82.9 a liter at most GTA stations. Coming up in just about 60 seconds, we'll have traffic and weather together on the ones. 680 News Time 1210.
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6: 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We'll respond to your concerns and send you information on the council and its codes.
2: 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Here's Ben Davey.
7: Thank you. Look on this report for Canadian Rack Technologies. They have just shut down the westbound 401 ramp to Black Creek Drive. This is because of a stalled vehicle. I'll take a closer look at that as soon as I finish this report and try to get you some more details. But for now, you're not going to be able to access Black Creek Drive from the westbound 401. That ramp, again, fully shut down. We do have some construction on the westbound 401 as well through Scarborough at Morningside and the Collector's left lane is blocked. Transfers to the Collector's closed at Morningside. Transfers to the Express closed at Nielsen. Other than that, it's a pretty smooth drive out towards Dixie. You lose the left lane in the Collector's with some construction as well, but volume very minimal on the westbound side of the 401 this morning. As for the eastbound side, they just shut down the southbound here Ontario ramp to the eastbound 401 for construction. Sounds like the northbound ramp is fine. East of Warden to Nielsen in the Collector's, we've got paving, so two left lanes blocked through that stretch. We do have a little bit of volume before and after Kennedy, but you can avoid that completely by getting over to the express lanes. There's absolutely no volume delay through there at all. East of Kennedy, the transfers to the express are closed. At McCowan, the transfers to the collectors are closed. Minimal construction on the 400 both directions. If you are northbound, you do lose two right lanes at Rutherford Road and Vaughan. East and west Rutherford ramps to the northbound 400 closed. Also, the eastbound Major Mac ramp to the north 400 is shut down as well. Other than that, the highway itself is in pretty good shape. And keep in mind, we still have eastbound 403 fully closed from the Lincoln Alexander Parkway to Aberdeen because of a collision that happened about 45 minutes ago. You're going to be rerouted around there for now. 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Your next report coming up in less than 10 minutes. With your forecast, here's Eric Smith.
8: We're quite unsettled for today and tomorrow as the humidity continues to build. For this morning, we have showers, low of 19 degrees. For the rest of the day, the showers will continue and a chance of thunderstorms as well as that humidity continues to increase throughout the day. High of 22, feeling like 30. So the temperature's seasonal, but it feels like 30. And then Tuesday, chance of showers and thunderstorms for the morning, but we get a little bit of break for the afternoon, but it's going to be quick. High of 28, feeling like 37. So very humid and more clouds into the overnight. Your high today is 22.
2: Right now in downtown Toronto, it's 19 degrees under some light rain. 680 News Time, 12:13 in 60 seconds. We'll have a recap of the top stories this hour and sports.
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5: It's 19 degrees in downtown Toronto right now under some light rain. Good morning. I'm Logan Lidiak. Here are the top stories this hour. Voters in three ridings across Canada will cast their ballots today in federal by-elections. Mark Carney's Liberals will need to win two of the three seats in Beaches East York, North Vancouver Capilano, and Chicoutimi-Lafjord to maintain their majority government. And GM has promised it will not close the Cami plant in Ingersoll as part of a new collective agreement with the union, representing some 4,600 workers at plants across the province. Also included in the deal is an investment of $144 million to add production of next-generation heavy-duty trucks to the Oshawa plant. 680 News Time, 12:15. 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
6: The Blue Jays went for the sweep in the finale of their series with the Seattle Mariners and had no problem getting it done. The final 7-0, the Jays will now open a massive three-game series with the Cleveland Guardians. Game one goes Tuesday in Cleveland and starts at 6:40 on Sportsnet. Elsewhere, the Yankees blasted the Red Sox 16-1. Twins beat the White Sox 5-1. Texas over Milwaukee 7-4. The Orioles took care of the Athletics 8-5. Cleveland demolished Kansas City 11-1. Updated wildcard standings have Baltimore a game back. The Jays a game and a half back. Texas is two back. Minnesota is four behind Cleveland for the final wildcard spot. Week 13 in the CFL closed out with one game on the schedule. The BC Lions look to extend their winning streak to 5 in Ottawa against the Red Blacks. Lions get it done with a 45-24 win. They're 6-5. Ottawa falls to 0-11. From the final round of the Tour Championship, Scottie Scheffler shoots 4-under to get to 16-under for the tourney. He beats Victor Hovland by 3 shots. Round one at the U.S. Open, Leila Fernandez and Denis Shapovalov advanced to Wednesday's second round after winning their opening round matches. Northern Super League, AFC Toronto took on Ottawa at BMO Field. AFC gets it done with a 2-1 win. EPL, Brentford draws with Leeds 1-1, Chelsea 4-3 over Brighton, Sunderland 1-0 over Fulham, and Man United no problem with Ipswich Town winning 5-2. Sports at 15 and 45 past every hour or anytime at Sportsnet. .ca.
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5: Good morning. You're listening to 680 News Radio. I'm Dylan McGuire. Stateside, the Lindsay Clancy trial is set to return today to continue deliberations. Julie Walker from the Associated Press reports.
17: Jurors in the Lindsay Clancy murder case are deciding whether she is criminally responsible for killing her three children at her Massachusetts home in 2023. Both sides agree she took their lives, but Clancy's attorneys argue she was suffering from postpartum psychosis and that poor medical care exacerbated her condition. Prosecutors argue she intentionally strangled them because she wanted to take her own life and killed her children because they were keeping her from ending her misery. Deliberations began Thursday. Over the past 5 weeks, the jury heard testimony from doctors, first responders, relatives, and even Clancy's former husband. I'm Julie Walker.
5: After U.S. President Donald Trump signed an executive order in an attempt to rename Lake Ontario to Lake America, Google has made the change, if you're south of the border. People in the U.S. will now see Lake Ontario as Lake America on Google Maps, but Canadians will continue to see it as its proper

0: name. Anyone outside of our two countries will see the lake with both labels. MapQuest, another U.S. company, says it will not be renaming the lake. However, Hydro One online maps currently have the lake mislabeled as Lake America. They say the issue originates from a third-party mapping service. Similar problems are affecting LCBO's Stores Finding app, the Government of Canada's Housing and Infrastructure map, Metrolinx, and likely any other app or website that uses third-party mapping tools that are based out of the U.S. It's Overdose Awareness Day, and the Halton region is looking to bring education and support to the community through an event in Burlington. It's being hosted by ADAPT, a nonprofit outpatient addiction assessment and treatment agency, alongside Halton Police and region health officials. Alex Oster is an intensive case manager and harm reduction lead with ADAPT and says the event is also about prevention.
1: Overdose is preventable through several different means. One, through education on what we are consuming, right? Whether that be medication, right, or alcohol or any other substance. We think about prevention techniques like, not driving while under the influence. Prevention comes the same way through education for overdose of, hey, learning about what are our limits, learning about not mixing substances, but also learning about our medications.
0: Oster says there will be several vendors at the event to help educate and support those who stop by. The event's running from 11 till 4 today at Central Park Banshell. Traffic and weather coming up together next.
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0: From the 680 Traffic Center, I'm Ben Davey. This update for Dynamic. We have a little bit of volume on the eastbound 401 right now, mainly in the collectors. It's from Kennedy out towards Brimley, and that is because of some paving that's ongoing through the overnight hours. The stretches east of Warden out towards Nielsen. Two left lanes are blocked. That's been happening all weekend. So a little bit of a slow go through there. You can avoid that completely by getting over to the express if possible. There's no volume delay on that eastbound 401 in the express lanes through Scarborough. Westbound 401 looking pretty good. We do have a couple of issues, though. The ramp to Black Creek Drive is closed off the westbound 401 because of a stalled vehicle. And then at Dixie in the collectors, we have construction blocking the left lane. That's not causing any heavy volume, however. Southbound 400 at Innisfil Beach Road, two left lanes now blocked with construction. And the eastbound Rutherford ramp to the southbound 400 is closed. You also can't get on the northbound 400 from east or westbound Rutherford or eastbound Major McKenzie. Those ramps are all off limits. Northbound 400 at Rutherford Road, you'll find two right lanes blocked with construction, and the ramp to Major McKenzie closed as well. Traveling on the eastbound 403, you're going to be forced off at the Lincoln Alexander Parkway. All lanes are blocked from the link to Aberdeen because of a collision that happened about an hour ago. So you'll need to plan an alternate route through there. No easy detour around there, so plan ahead. You might need to use Wilson and Main to get around there. East of the GTA, the east and westbound Highway 7 ramps to the southbound 412 are closed this morning for construction. While other money managers are holding, Dynamic is seeing past the horizon because your money can't grow if it doesn't move. Learn more at dynamic.ca/active. Your next report at 12:31 with your extended forecast now. Here's Eric Smith.
1: Unsettled and humid for this first half of the week, but we do get a break come Thursday afternoon. For this morning, showers, low of 19 degrees, and for the rest of the day, the showers will continue and we have a chance at thunderstorms as that humidity continues to increase. High of 22, feeling like 30, and then Tuesday, chance of showers and thunderstorms for the morning. Little bit of a break for the afternoon, but it's going to be hot and humid. High of 28, feeling like 37. Then those clouds come back overnight. And Wednesday, chance of showers and thunderstorms return with another hot and humid day. High of 27, feeling like 35. And Thursday, chance of showers for the morning, but it does dry up for the afternoon to give us a very nice rest of the day. And a high of 26, feeling like 31. Your high today is 22.
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6: You're listening to All News Radio. I'm Dylan McGuire. A man from Toronto is biking across Canada to raise money for Food Banks Canada and to raise awareness about food insecurity in this country. 680's Phil Martino with more.
7: It's called Eric's Great Canadian Bike Ride. Eric Payton is bike riding from Vancouver to Halifax to raise money for Food Banks Canada. He says, unfortunately, more and more people may be relying on Food Banks Canada, so he's doing what he can to help.
8: I did a similar ride in 2024, and we raised just over $60,000 for Food Banks Canada, so I'm doing it again.
7: Payton says he has retired from work and he just wants to give back.
8: And I remember back many, many years ago when my kids went to public school and I spoke to the principal and the teachers, and I always remembered they said they had bread and sandwich meats in the refrigerators just because there were some kids that, you know, needed that. And that always stuck with me.
7: Payton starts his ride on Tuesday in Vancouver. He says it will take 45 days. He's aiming to finish on October 15th in Halifax. You can follow Eric at ericlivesthedash.ca or on Instagram at ericlivesthedash. Phil Martino, 680 News Radio.
6: A convoy of military vehicles will be sharing the road with you today. Reservists are heading home after their annual end-of-summer training exercise in Petawawa. Colonel Frank Lemie is the commander of 32 Canadian Brigade Group. He tells 680 News Radio the exercise is designed to improve and maintain the Canadian Armed Forces readiness.
9: We've effectively simulated modern-day Ukraine, and we are moving forward as a enhanced forward presence battle group. So they are understanding the level of tactics, techniques, and procedures, as well as supporting operational capabilities to ensure that they have the requisite skills to be augmented should it be required in training missions across the world.
6: You'll see the vehicles on the Gardiner, DVP, and all of the 400 series highways in the GTA. Soldiers will be carrying weapons but will not have ammunition. If you see them, give them a thumbs up. They have regular jobs outside of the military. Lemie is a corporate lawyer and calls serving in the reserves incredibly rewarding. It was liftoff at the Kennedy Space Center in Florida Sunday morning for NASA's newest space telescope, which successfully launched into orbit just before 7:30. The Nancy Grace Roman Space Telescope is named for the agency's first chief astronomer. Scientist and former television host Bill Nye the Science Guy spoke with ABC News on what he hopes this telescope will achieve in the dark pockets of space it's set to explore.
10: What we're looking for with this thing, among other things, is dark matter, dark energy. And this seems to be, or rather it is, a force in the cosmos that is just not understood. And so this is really nominally a very, very exciting time if we can learn more about this.
6: The telescope is expected to survey hundreds of millions of stars and billions of galaxies over the next 5 years and potentially give scientists thrilling new data on things like dark matter and supernovas. It's now time for your business report.
11: An earnings beat from NVIDIA, the $5 trillion AI computer chip making giant, seen as a bellwether for the AI industry. It made nearly $93 billion in revenue last quarter. It sees revenue as high as $110 billion in the current period, despite a ton of competition. But CEO Jensen Huang also said AI has reached its, quote, inflection point. Meta Platforms agreed to pay upwards of $18 billion to settle lawsuits from dozens of states that accused it of knowingly addicting young people to Facebook and Instagram. But it'll only pay if TikTok and YouTube make the same changes it agreed to, creating time limits on usage and blackout periods at night and during school. And a judge still has to approve the settlement. A new pancreatic cancer pill just approved by the FDA. It's called Razonc, and it lengthened the lives of patients with advanced cancer in late-stage trials. But it has a list price of over $475,000 a year. As AI gets more capable and more powerful, OpenAI, Anthropic, Google, Microsoft, over 100 other tech and financial services firms teaming up to warn that businesses and governments must do more to prepare for and defend against AI-enabled cyber attacks. And the date has been set. Apple plans to unveil the new iPhone 18 Pro, the 18 Pro Max, and hopefully its first ever foldable iPhone on September 9th at company head.

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4: Good morning. This is Monday, August 31st. I'm Logan Libiak. Here's what's making news right now. Emergency crews are on scene responding to a two-alarm fire near Birchmount Park that sent a woman to hospital with life-threatening injuries. Could we see an end to Mark Carney's Liberal majority government? That depends on the outcome of three federal by-elections taking place across the country today. A promise to keep the Ingersoll Cami plant open and 3% wage increases are just some of the details in a new collective agreement ratified by Unifor and a major automaker. And U.S. attacks are once again hitting the Strait of Hormuz after the country launched strikes against Iran Sunday for the first time in over a month.
6: After a series sweep against Seattle, the Jays will head to Cleveland for a huge series. BC Lions look to stay hot against the winless Ottawa Red Blacks. Sports at 45.
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7: Morning, Logan. This report is for Gateway Casinos. If you're just joining us, we have a full closure of the eastbound 403 this morning from the link to Aberdeen. This is because of a collision that happened just after 11 o'clock. As a result, east and westbound link ramps to the eastbound 403 are closed. Not seeing any delays in that area, but you're going to be detoured around that for now, so plan your travels accordingly. Really no obvious detour around that. You might have to take Wilson and Main to get back on that eastbound 403 a little further along. So keep that in mind if you're in the Hamilton area. We do have a little bit of construction on the 401 both directions. The southbound here on Ontario ramp to the eastbound 401 is closed. Some paving on the eastbound 401 from east of Warden to Nielsen. Two left lanes blocked in the collector. Stick with the express. They're wide open and moving just fine this morning. East of Kennedy, the transfers to the express are closed. Transfers to the collectors are closed at McCowan. If you're traveling on the westbound 401 at Port Union, two right lanes blocked with construction at Morningside and the collectors. You lose the left lane. Transfers to the collectors closed at Morningside. Transfers to the express closed at Nielsen. The westbound 401 ramp to Black Creek Drive was closed because we had a stalled vehicle. They have fully reopened that ramp now, so you can get off at Black Creek again from the westbound 401. Still have construction westbound 401 at Dixie in the collectors. The left lane is blocked there. Westbound QEW ramp to Arrah Mills closed for construction. We have right lane construction at Arrah Mills as well. Short delay through there. Northbound 410 ramp to Courtney Park. We have the center lane blocked with a stalled vehicle. We have confirmation now that that is fully clear. Head north this long weekend for fun, rain or shine at Gateway Casinos Innisfil. 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Your next report in less than 10 minutes with your forecast. Here's Eric Smith.
8: Showers through this morning with a low of 19 degrees, and those showers will continue for the rest of the day. Chance of thunderstorms as well as that humidity continues to build throughout the day. 15 to 20 millimeters of rain is what we're looking at right now, so you definitely need the rain jacket and the umbrella. We have a high of 22, feeling like 30, so humid as well with a low of 21 degrees overnight. Your high today is 22.
4: Right now in downtown Toronto, it's 20 degrees under an overcast sky. 680 News Time, 12:33. We continue to follow breaking news from Toronto police, who are on scene along with other emergency services responding to a two-alarm fire. Police say they were called just before 11 p.m. last night to the area of Birchmount Road and Anaconda Avenue for a house on fire. EMS tells 680 News Radio a woman

0: in her 40s, was taken to local hospital with serious life-threatening injuries. Birchmount Road is closed in both directions between Fox Ridge Drive and Anaconda Avenue. Police say you can expect delays in the area and to use alternate routes. Stay with 680 News Radio for the latest on this developing story. We're set to see voters cast their ballots in three federal by-elections across the country today. Here locally, we'll see those in Beaches, East York head to the polls, a seat that was occupied by the same candidate for some 10 years. Brandon Chogri with City News takes a look at the candidates and the riding's recent history.
1: The candidate for the Liberal Party is Tanveer Shahnawaz, taking on the NDP's Shannon Devine, Conservative Jim Sirbos, and the Green Party's Bruce Livesey. Nate Erskine-Smith was the Liberal MP here for over a decade, winning four elections in Beaches, East York. He resigned to run for the provincial nomination in Scarborough Southwest, but lost back in May. That Ontario riding will have its own by-election this Thursday.
0: There will also be by-elections in the BC riding of North Vancouver-Capilano and Quebec riding of Chicoutimi-Lay-Fjord. Mark Carney's Liberals need to win two of the three by-elections to maintain their majority government. A new collective agreement with GM has been ratified by uniform members across Ontario. More than 4,600 unionized employees at the Oshawa Assembly Plant, Kami Assembly Plant in Ingersoll, St. Catharines Propulsion Plant, and Woodstock Parts Distribution Center are now set to see 3% wage increases each year as part of this new agreement. The union also says a new program will help reduce the number of layoffs in Oshawa. As for the idle Kami plant in Ingersoll, it will not be sold, and GM says it will be the first consideration for allocation of Canadian Armed Forces defense work if GM is awarded the contract by the government. The union now moves on to talks with another major automaker in Stellantis as the sector continues to endure the fallout from U.S. tariffs, the Trump administration's decision not to extend the CUSMA agreement, and the introduction of Chinese EVs into the market. 680 News Time, 12:36. Fighting is once again active in the Strait of Hormuz. After a month of quiet from the U.S., the country's military launched rockets towards an island in the strait on Sunday. ABC's Steve Portnoy has the details.
2: Sunday's U.S. strike, the first since July 29th, coming just days after the war crossed the six-month mark. President Trump has said oil is transiting safely.
3: Millions and millions of barrels of oil are coming out of the strait every day.
2: And the Pentagon insists international shipping routes in the strait have been cleared of sea mines.
0: According to one U.S. official, the strikes came as Iran were preparing to launch rockets with sea mines into the strait. Iranian news outlets are reporting casualties on the Iranian side and say the country has vowed revenge on the United States. A man is being hunted by Toronto police after what investigators are calling a hate-motivated assault this weekend, and they'd like your help in finding him. Police reported a stabbing near Billy Bishop Airport at Queens Key West and Dan Leckie Way just before 7:30 Saturday night. They're now saying their suspect approached the victim using racist and anti-Sikh slurs before pulling a knife and stabbing the victim in the leg. The victim is expected to live, and police are now looking for public assistance as they try to identify the suspect, who they describe as a man standing 5'6" with black hair. The suspect was wearing a navy blue short-sleeved jersey with the NFL Sunday Ticket logo on the back and white stripes. He was also wearing blue jeans and gray and black New Balance running shoes. An image has been released. You can find it on the Toronto Police website. Anyone with information is being asked to contact police. The Blue Jays secured a series sweep for the first time since mid-June, and their hunt for a wild card spot continues. 680's Alain Kevyan joins us with a recap of the series finale against the Mariners.
4: Pretty much a picture-perfect game, solid pitching, and the bats came to life.
5: As Kirk gets into one deep left field, it is gonna go! Stay hot, Alejandro Kirk.
4: That was a two-run shot in the top of the first off of Logan Gilbert. Kazuma Okamoto hit his 28th of the year in this one. 7-0 win for the Jays. Back to the pitching, though, Max Scherzer looked like 42 years young. 10 strikeouts, one hit, 7 innings of shutout ball. He also moved into 9th on the all-time strikeout list. The Boys of Summer finished the game with a combined 15 strikeouts. Now, the Jays still a game and a half back from that final wildcard spot that's currently being held by the Cleveland Guardians. And that's who the Jays get next for a three-game set. That'll start on Tuesday. Alain Kevyan, 680 News Radio.
0: 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The gas price update coming your way next.

0: I was a competitive skater, and that journey took me to the Olympics. After I retired, I found tennis. Aging does not mean slowing down. It just means being smart about your movement and equipment. And that's where Kintec comes in. They listened, they were attentive, and they were able to provide solutions. Staying active means my independence and my freedom. Kintec enabled me to have longevity in the things that I enjoy doing.
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2: 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Enpro says the price did not change at midnight, holding at $1.82.9 a liter at most GTA stations. 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
7: Thank you, Logan. This report for Ontario One Call. Just got a note here from MTO saying East 401 collectors at Warden, two right lanes blocked with construction. Now, I'm looking at the eastbound 401 at Warden right now, and all lanes are open, so this must be something that they are planning to do. We did have some paving operations earlier, a couple of hours ago, blocking two left lanes, but looks fine at Warden right now as I click over towards Kennedy. It looks like it might be just past Kennedy where we have some construction. It looks like they might be just starting. They've closed off the transfer lanes, I can tell you that. The transfers to the collectors near McCowan are closed. Looks like the transfers to the express near Kennedy are closed as well. So some ongoing construction through there. The good news is volume is light, so we're not seeing anything in terms of heavy delays. We'll continue to monitor that for you and give you any updates that come in as we head through the early morning hours. If you're on the eastbound Gardiner Expressway, there's a little bit of volume now approaching the northbound DVP. I'm not aware of any lanes closed there or any vehicle issues, so that might just be volume coming out of the downtown. We have had a lot of traffic around the lakeshore with the CNE and a concert at the amphitheater a couple of hours ago, so that's still some of that's still starting to clear out. But for now, overall, lakeshore much improved, and the Gardiner, a pretty smooth drive right now in front of the exhibition grounds. No issues as you make your way westbound on that Gardiner out towards the 427. That is a really smooth drive right now as well. In Mississauga, the southbound here Ontario ramp to the eastbound 401 is closed. And checking the westbound 401, we do have construction at Dixie and the collectors. The left lane is blocked. If you're on the westbound QEW, the ramp to Aaron Mills shut down, and right lane construction at Aaron Mills as well. Not seeing any volume delays through there. It was a little bit slow earlier. Eastbound 403 in Hamilton fully closed from the link to Aberdeen. So you're going to be detoured around there. There was a collision around 11:15 last night. As a result, the east and westbound Lincoln Alexander Parkway ramps to the eastbound 403 are closed as well. No matter if it's a tree, fence, pool, or deck, always click before you dig. It's free and it's the law. Visit OntarioOneCall.ca. Your next report in less than 10 minutes with your forecast. Here's Eric Smith.
8: 19 degrees in showers for this morning. For the rest of the day, the showers will continue and we have a chance of thunderstorms as well as the humidity continues to increase. We're looking at about 15 to 20 millimeters of rain throughout the day. High of 22 degrees, feeling like 30 with a low of 21 degrees overnight, and then Tuesday, chance of showers and thunderstorms for the morning, but then a little bit of break from the unsettled weather in the afternoon, but it's hot and humid. High of 28, feeling like 37, but those clouds do come back for the overnight with a low of 21. Your high today is 22.
2: Right now in downtown Toronto, it's 20 degrees under an overcast sky. 680 News Time, 1244. 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
5: It's 20 degrees in downtown Toronto right now under an overcast sky. Good morning, I'm Logan Libiak. Here are the top stories this hour. A two-alarm blaze has emergency crews on scene near Birchmount Park this morning. Police say a house is on fire and they responded to the blaze just before 11 p.m. last night. EMS say a woman in her 40s is in hospital with life-threatening injuries. And we're set to see who will represent three ridings across Canada in the House of Commons as a series of by-elections are taking place today, including in the riding of Beaches East York here in the city. The Liberals will need to win two of the three seats to maintain their majority government. 680 News Time, 12:45. Now time for sports. 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
6: The Blue Jays got out the brooms in the finale of their series with the Seattle Mariners. A 7-0 win gave the Blue Jays the series sweep. Jays will now get a chance to close the gap in the wild card race when they play a 3-game series starting Tuesday in Cleveland against the Guardians. The Jays sit a game and a half out of the final wild card spot. Game one goes at 6:40. Elsewhere, the Yankees blew up Boston 16-1. Twins over the Chicago White Sox 5-1. Texas took care of Milwaukee 7-4. Baltimore beat the Athletics 8-5. Cleveland destroyed the Royals 11-1. What does it all mean? Baltimore a game back, the Jays a game and a half back, Texas two back, and Minnesota four behind Cleveland for the final wild card spot. Week 13 in the CFL closed out with one game on the schedule. The BC Lions win their fifth straight with a 45-24 win over the Red Blacks in Ottawa. From the NFL, Aaron Donald is ending his 2.5-year retirement from the league to rejoin the Los Angeles Rams on a 1-year $20 million deal. From the final round at the Tour Championship, Scottie Scheffler gets to 16-under to beat Victor Hovland by 3 shots. Round one at the U.S. Open, Leila Fernandez cruises into the second round with a 6-3, 6-2 win over Shai Wei Zhang. She'll play in round two on Wednesday. So will Denis Shapovalov. He beats Miromir Ketsimanovic 6-4, 4-6, 6-4, 6-1. Northern Super League, AFC Toronto took on Ottawa at BMO Field, and AFC Toronto wins it 2-1. Sports at 15 and 45 past every hour or anytime at sportsnet.ca.
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1: You're listening to 680 News Radio. Good morning. I'm Dylan McGuire. Google Maps has officially updated the name of Lake Ontario to Lake America for users in the United States. Kyle Duggan from the Canadian Press with the story.
2: While people in the U.S. will see it as Lake America, Google Maps will still display it in Canada as Lake Ontario, unless users here specifically search for the term Lake America. The search giant says it made the change because the U.S. government's geographic names database formally changed the name to Lake America. People outside of Canada and the U.S. will see it written out both ways. U.S. President Donald Trump signed an executive order on Thursday to change the name of the body of water after trade talks broke down between Ottawa and Washington, and Canada announced its plans to retaliate. Kyle Duggan, The Canadian Press, Ottawa.
1: When announcing Canada's withdrawal from U.S. trade talks, Prime Minister Mark Carney admitted that both Canadians and Americans will feel the hurt in their pockets. Both countries have announced tariffs on a wide variety of goods, including toilet paper, feathers, fish, and more. The Big Story podcast host Karen Seolin speaks to Trevor Toome, professor and director of fiscal and economic policy at the School of Public Policy at the University of Calgary, about which goods are getting hit with tariffs and just how hard our tariffs will hurt American industries.
3: The case is pretty challenging because of the size difference between Canada and the United States. And so when we levy tariffs on $30 billion worth of their trade with us, it doesn't really move the needle nationally in a way that's really going to change unemployment or economic growth. It's hard for us to do damage south of the border, and that's a real challenge that every small country has.
1: You can listen to the entire Big Story episode wherever you get your podcasts. The Halton region is inviting you to come out for Overdose Awareness Day today. Alex Oster is an intensive case manager and harm reduction lead at ADAPT, a nonprofit outpatient addiction assessment and treatment agency. She says the event in Burlington is about connection and education.
4: We're going to have someone share, you know, their experience with overdose. We're going to have 20 different vendors of different agencies from around Halton so people can really see what support looks like, right, and really work on building those connections to see support is there.
1: Oster adds that overdose is not always a visible thing, and even medications we're prescribed that are in our homes can put us at risk. The event is running from 11 this morning till 4 this afternoon at Central Park Banshell in Burlington. Traffic and weather coming up together next.

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2: From the 680 Traffic Center, I'm Ben Davey. 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A little bit of construction on the eastbound 401 through Scarborough this morning. Not nearly as much as we typically see during the week, but we do have some road work happening in the collector. Some paving earlier east of Warden, and now it sounds like they're about to shut down two right lanes in the collectors east of Warden as well. Not seeing anything in terms of significant volume delays through there at this time. It is a little bit slow on the eastbound Gardner approaching the northbound Don Valley Parkway. That appears to be just volume. Not aware of any lanes closed through there. Don Valley Parkway looks very good into and out of the downtown, and no issues on the 427 either direction between Vaughan and Etobicoke. If you're on the northbound 400, we do have some construction on the go this morning in Vaughan at Rutherford Road. Two right lanes are blocked. No access to the northbound 400 from east or westbound Rutherford or eastbound Major McKenzie. Those on-ramps are all off limits. Northbound 400 ramp to Major McKenzie closed for construction, and then north of the GTA, we have left lane construction approaching Innisfil Beach Road. Southbound side of that, two left lanes blocked at Innisfil Beach Road. A smooth drive from there as you make your way down through York Region. The eastbound Rutherford ramp to the southbound 400 is closed. 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
2: This is All News Radio. I'm Dylan McGuire. 1,000 Army Reserves have wrapped up their annual summer training exercise in Petawawa and are hitting the highways of the GTA as they head home. You may have seen a convoy of military vehicles on the Gardiner, DVP, and all of the 400 series highways in the region as they started their commute home late Sunday afternoon, and it continues today. Colonel Frank Lummy is the commander of 32 Canadian Brigade Group. He tells 680 News Radio they won't get in anyone's way.
3: Vehicles will move in a very controlled manner, so you will see military as well as a mix of some civilian pattern vehicles that are government vehicles. They'll be moving on the 400 highways back into Ottawa and, of course, into the greater Toronto area. They, of course, will observe all rules of the road, as we always do, and there'll be no live ammunition moving with our soldiers.
2: Lamy is a corporate lawyer in his civilian life. He says serving in the reserves is incredibly rewarding, and he's recommending others get involved. He says it's typically a commitment of one night a week and one weekend a month. Reservists are often called upon to assist with peacekeeping missions as well as domestic emergencies such as floods or wildfires. A strong showing for the Looney Tunes at the box office this weekend, but it wasn't enough to take down your friendly neighborhood superhero. ABC's Mike Dubusky explains.
4: Sometimes Spider-Man has to do the hard thing, even if it breaks Peter Parker's heart.
5: Spider-Man Brand New Day continued to top the box office at week 5 in theaters. The web-slinger brought in $22.2 million.
6: What is up, Doc?
5: Meanwhile, Coyote vs. Acme, a Looney Tunes adventure that was once scrapped by Warner Brothers only to be brought back by Ketchup Entertainment, made almost $15.5 million. Good enough for second place.
7: This is a household waiting for master.
5: And The Odyssey came in third, adding $14.3 million. Mike Dubusky, ABC News.
2: And you're likely trying to find ways to save on your rising grocery costs. Who isn't? Well, a GTA chef has some suggestions for you. 680's Phil Martino brings us that story.
8: Chef Vivian Villa, a product developer at Hot Sour Salty Sweet, says chicken is a good option these days as beef prices are through the roof. But we need to do stuff to make it taste more exciting and help people not miss the beef.
9: So how do you not miss the beef? Well, you can try this chicken meatball recipe, which is a favorite in my family. You combine 1 pound of ground chicken, unbutter, the herb and garlic one I prefer for fat, richness, and flavor, 1 egg, stale bread pieces that are moistened in onion soup mix with a little bit of water. You squeeze out the excess water, add that in with fresh herbs, poultry seasoning. You mix it all together. Then you portion it onto a sheet pan with a spring-loaded ice cream scoop to keep things not messy and uniform. You can do them in the oven, the air fryer, or in the frying pan. It all works, and it's delicious.
8: You can get the recipe at Chef Viv Villa on Instagram. Phil Martino, 680 News Radio.
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10: Wellness and anti-aging trends are not just for people. 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
11: So they're trying peptides. Red light therapy was a big one that we heard about, as well as a longevity drug that people are trying. This is not a drug that's approved for this, called rapamycin.
10: But the drug's use is at the center of a clinical trial by the Dog Aging Project. Veterinarians warn that using unproven concoctions can be risky. One vet told Edney that if owners arrive with sick pets taking supplements, they are asked to stop for a while.
11: Because often that's actually the cause of some of the illness.
10: The American Pet Products Association says that over 6 years, supplement use has soared 70% among cat owners and 56% among dog owners. Gina Cervetti, Bloomberg Radio.
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3: Good morning. This is Monday, August 31st. I'm Logan Libiak. Here's what's making news right now. A woman is fighting for her life in hospital with injuries sustained in a house fire that has emergency crews on scene this morning. Voters are ready to head to the polls today in three federal by-elections across the country, including one riding here in the city. A big sigh of relief for the province's automotive sector as members of Unifor have overwhelmingly ratified a new collective agreement with General Motors. And brace for some possibly some more hurt at the gas pumps. Fighting between the U.S. and Iran has resumed once again after a month without American strikes in the Strait of Hormuz.
5: Blue Jays go broom shakalaka on the Mariners and the rest of the scoreboard in the AL wildcard race. Sports at 15.
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6: Hey Logan, construction on the eastbound 401 at Kennedy and the Collector's two right lanes are blocked. Not seeing any volume delay through there. However, if you want to avoid those lane closures, stick with the Express. They're wide open and moving just fine. And we're not seeing any delays on the westbound 401 across the top of the city. It is a very smooth drive past the airport all the way up to Mississauga and Markham. Nothing to slow you down at all. We do have some construction on the westbound 401 at Dixie and the Collector's. Just the left lane is blocked there. The southbound Huron Ontario ramp to the eastbound 401 is closed. Sounds like the northbound ramp is fine. And not aware of any Huron Ontario ramp closures to the westbound 401 either. They've been working on those off and on for the last number of months, so we keep a close eye on those. Northbound 400 at Rutherford. We've got two right lanes blocked with construction and no access to the northbound 400 this morning from east or westbound Rutherford or eastbound Major McKenzie. Those on-ramps are all off limits. The ramp to Major Mac is also closed off the northbound 400 and then north of the GTA. Approaching in a Innisfil Beach Road, there's left lane construction. On the southbound 400, two left lanes blocked at Innisfil Beach Road, and the eastbound Rutherford ramp to the southbound 400 in Vaughan is closed as well. Westbound QEW ramp to Erin Mills is closed. Right lane construction at Erin Mills. If you're on the northbound 410, we have construction at Mayfield. Right lane blocked there. The ramp to Mayfield closed, and no access to the northbound 410 from east or westbound Mayfield either. In Hamilton, we have a full closure of the eastbound 403 from the link to Aberdeen. There was a crash there earlier. Sounds like all lanes are still blocked, so you're going to be forced off at the Lincoln Alexander Parkway. And of course, you can't get on the eastbound 403 from the east or westbound link either. Those on-ramps are currently closed. Your next report in less than 10 minutes. With the forecast now, here's Eric Smith.
7: It is an umbrella and rain jacket type of day, and it's starting this morning with showers, low of 19 degrees, and for the rest of the day, showers, chance of thunderstorms as well. That's because the humidity keeps building, making the atmosphere a little bit more unstable. High of 22, feeling like 30 degrees, with a low of 21 degrees overnight. Your high today is 22.
3: Right now in downtown Toronto, it's 20 degrees under an overcast sky. 680 News Time, 103. We continue to follow breaking news near Birchmount Park, where emergency services are on scene responding to a house fire that broke out just before 11 p.m. last night. Police say they're on scene in the area of Birchmount Road and Anaconda Avenue, where a house is on fire. EMS tells 680 News Radio they transported a woman in her 40s to local hospital with serious life-threatening injuries. Birchmount Road is closed in both directions between Fox Ridge Drive and Anaconda Avenue. You're being told to use alternate routes and expect delays through the area. Stay with 680 News Radio for the latest on this developing story. Voting day is officially here for three federal by-elections, including one here in Toronto. Voters in Beaches East York will cast their ballots today, along with those in the BC riding of North Vancouver Capilano and Quebec riding of Chicoutimi-Lefjord. Brandon Shogri with City News gives us a preview of what the by-election could look like in Beaches East York.
8: Mark Carney's Liberals will need to win
0: two out of those three in order to maintain their majority. But this riding has traditionally been pretty safe for the federal Liberals. They've won 9 of the last 10 elections here since this riding was formed. But for the voters here, there are a wide variety of issues that are influencing how they'll cast their ballot. For many of them, they're actually looking across Lake Ontario to the south, all the way to that

0: guy, now calling it Lake America.
1: And Veer Shahnawaz will represent the Liberals in the by-election, going up against Shannon Devine of the NDP. Nate Erskine-Smith held the seat, as well as Jim Cerberos of the Conservatives. Nate Erskine-Smith held the seat in the riding since 2015 before stepping down earlier this year. Workers at the Oshawa Assembly Plant, Kami Assembly Plant in Ingersoll, St. Catharines Propulsion Plant, and Woodstock Parts Distribution Center have voted in favor of a new deal with General Motors. A tentative agreement between Unifor and GM was reached on August 22nd, with members going on to ratify the deal over the weekend. Among the terms of the new collective agreement, GM will invest $144 million to add production of the next-gen GMC Sierra and Chevrolet Silverado heavy-duty trucks at the Oshawa plant. The automaker has also pledged in writing not to close or sell the Kami plant in Ingersoll as it continues to look for, quote, new program opportunities. The union is now set to move on to labor talks with Stellantis next. After more than a month without strikes from the U.S. inside the Strait of Hormuz, rockets are once again being sent into the waterway. The U.S. launched an attack of an Iranian island Sunday morning. ABC's Steve Portnoy brings us the details of what prompted the strikes.
2: A U.S. official telling ABC News the military fired at Iranian Revolutionary Guard forces on an island in the Strait of Hormuz. The official saying those forces were seen preparing to launch rockets with sea mines into the strait, the U.S. hitting two Iranian rocket launchers. Iran now vowing to respond.
1: The U.S. just finished clearing mines from the strait last week. Iran launched drone and missile strikes against two U.S. bases in Jordan in response, though all were intercepted. Volunteers will be helping kids get ready for the start of a new school year at the CNE today. The Children's Breakfast Clubs is hosting the country's largest backpack giveaway, supporting some 4,100 kids across the GTA. From 7 a.m. until 9:30, volunteers at the CNE grounds will be filling backpacks with essential school supplies and hygiene items, helping children to start the school year feeling prepared, confident, and supported. Last year, the organization gave out more than 2,000 backpacks and say the overwhelming need has seen them double the number for this year. The volunteers will include members of the Toronto Police, Fire, and Paramedic Services. The SIU is invoking its mandate after one person was hit by a vehicle in Mississauga during a police investigation on Sunday. Peel Regional Police say they were called just before noon to Viscount Road between Network Road and Highway 409 for reports that two people were having a fight on the highway. A spokesperson says that either as police were arriving on scene or while they were already there, one person was struck by a passing vehicle. The individual was not seriously hurt, and no other details have been provided. 680 News Time 108, the Blue Jays with an all-around team effort to secure a series sweep over the Mariners Sunday. It's also a milestone game for a future Hall of Famer. 680's Alain Kevyan.
3: Oh yeah, Max Scherzer's still got it.
4: Yeah. Swung on and missed. Strikeout number 10. He has now passed Gaylord Perry for sole possession of ninth on the all-time strikeout list.
3: Scherzer's final line, 10 punchouts, one hit, seven shutout innings. The bats also came up big for him. Alejandro Kirk and Kazuma Okamoto both went yard. 28th of the campaign for Okamoto. The Jays with the 7-0 W. That was their last game of the month. They kick off the month of September with a big three-game set against the Cleveland Guardians, the team they're trying to chase down for that final wild card spot. The Jays still a game and a half back. Alain Kevyan, 680 News Radio.
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1: 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Enpro says the price did not change at midnight, staying at $1.82.9 a liter at most GTA stations. In 60 seconds, we'll have traffic and weather together on the ones. 680 News Time 110.
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11: All right, Logan, just taking a look at the eastbound 401. So east of Warden to Nielsen, we had two left lanes blocked in the collectors since yesterday because of some paving operations through there. Looks like that section of the eastbound 401 is now fully clear through Warden. However, at Kennedy and the collectors, you do to lose two right lanes with construction. Volume is light, so traffic's slowing, but there's no major backup through there at this time. The northbound Kennedy ramp to the eastbound 401 is also closed now. East of Kennedy, the transfers to the express were closed. They have just reopened those. They have also reopened the transfers to the collectors east of McCowan. On the westbound 401, we have two right lanes blocked at Port Union. At Morningside and the collectors, left lane construction, transfers to the collectors closed at Morningside, transfers to the express closed at Nielsen. And the ramp to Markham Road has right lane construction. That's long-term road work as well. Westbound 401 at Dixie, we had the left lane blocked with construction. That is now clear. No problems on that westbound 401. As you make your way out of Mississauga, out towards Milton, we have had a lot of construction around Highway 25. Nothing on the go this morning, and everything looks good between 6 South and 6 North as well. We haven't said that very often over the last number of weeks. It's a smooth drive this morning, so enjoy it. Northbound 400 at Rutherford Road, two right lanes blocked. You can't get on the northbound 400 from east or westbound Rutherford or eastbound Major McKenzie. Those on-ramps are all off-limits. Northbound 400 ramp to Major McKenzie is closed. Then approaching Innisfil Beach Road, you'll find left lane construction. On the southbound 400 at Innisfil Beach Road, two left lanes blocked. Eastbound Rutherford ramp to the southbound 400 also off limits. Full closure of the eastbound 403 from the link to Aberdeen. We had a crash there just after 11 last night, so there's no access to the east 403 from east or westbound Lincoln Alexander Parkway either. You're going to be detoured around that, so plan your travels accordingly. And good news east of the GTA, the east and west Highway 7 ramps to the southbound 412, which were closed for construction, have just reopened. Also checking eastbound Lakeshore. We had a police investigation east of Young. That had been ongoing since about 6 o'clock last night. And according to Toronto Transportation, that investigation has concluded. So all lanes are now open on eastbound Lakeshore Boulevard east of Young. Your next report coming up in less than 10 minutes with the forecast. Here's Carl Smith.
12: We're quite unsettled for today and tomorrow as the humidity continues to build. For this morning, we have showers, low of 19 degrees. For the rest of the day, the showers will continue and a chance of thunderstorms as well as that humidity continues to increase throughout the day. High of 22, feeling like 30, so the temperature's seasonal, but it feels like 30. And then Tuesday, chance of showers and thunderstorms for the morning, but we get a little bit of break for the afternoon, but it's going to be quick. High of 28, feeling like 37, so very humid and more clouds into the overnight. Your high today is 22.
10: Right now in downtown Toronto, it's 20 degrees under an overcast sky. 680 News Time 114, a recap of the top stories this hour and sports coming up next.
13: All right, guys, it's been a blast, but I gotta head out. 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

0: It's 20 degrees in downtown Toronto right now under an overcast sky. Good morning. I'm Logan Libiak. Here are the top stories this hour. A house fire near Birchmount Park that broke out just before 11 p.m. has Toronto police on scene with other emergency services. The blaze has Birchmount closed in both directions and saw a woman taken to hospital with life-threatening injuries. And voters in three ridings across Canada will cast their ballots today in federal by-elections. Mark Carney's Liberals will need to win two of the three seats in Beaches, East York, North Vancouver, Capilano, and Chicoutimi-Lafjord to maintain their majority government. 680 News Time 116. Now it's time for sports. 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
1: The Blue Jays went for the sweep in the finale of their series with the Seattle Mariners and had no problem getting it done. The final 7-0, the Jays will now open a massive three-game series with the Cleveland Guardians. Game one goes Tuesday in Cleveland and starts at 6:40 on Sportsnet. Elsewhere, the Yankees blasted the Red Sox 16-1. Twins beat the White Sox 5-1. Texas over Milwaukee 7-4. The Orioles took care of the Athletics 8-5. Cleveland demolished Kansas City 11-1. Updated wildcard standings have Baltimore a game back. The Jays a game and a half back. Texas is two back. Minnesota is four behind Cleveland for the final wildcard spot. Week 13 in the CFL closed out with one game on the schedule. The BC Lions look to extend their winning streak to 5 in Ottawa against the Red Blacks. Lions get it done with a 45-24 win. They're 6-5. Ottawa falls to 0-11. From the final round of the Tour Championship, Scottie Scheffler shoots 4-under to get to 16-under for the tourney. He beats Victor Hovland by 3 shots. Round one at the U.S. Open, Leila Fernandez and Denis Shapovalov advanced to Wednesday's second round after winning their opening round matches. Northern Super League, AFC Toronto took on Ottawa at BMO Field. AFC gets it done with a 2-1 win. EPL, Brentford draws with Leeds 1-1, Chelsea 4-3 over Brighton, Sunderland 1-0 over Fulham, and Man United no problem with Ipswich Town winning 5-2. Sports at 15 and 45 past every hour or anytime at Sportsnet.
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5: Good morning. You're listening to 680 News Radio. I'm Dylan McGuire. Stateside, the Lindsay Clancy trial is set to return today to continue deliberations. Julie Walker from the Associated Press reports.
6: Jurors in the Lindsay Clancy murder case are deciding whether she is criminally responsible for killing her three children at her Massachusetts home in 2023. Both sides agree she took their lives, but Clancy's attorneys argue she was suffering from postpartum psychosis and that poor medical care exacerbated her condition. Prosecutors argue she intentionally strangled them because she wanted to take her own life and killed her children because they were keeping her from ending her misery. Deliberations began Thursday. Over the past 5 weeks, the jury heard testimony from doctors, first responders, relatives, and even Clancy's former husband. I'm Julie Walker.
5: After U.S. President Donald Trump signed an executive order in an attempt to rename Lake Ontario to Lake America, Google has made the change, if you're south of the border. People in the U.S. will now see Lake Ontario as Lake America on Google Maps, but Canadians will continue to see it as its proper name. Anyone outside of our two countries will see the lake with both labels. MapQuest, another U.S. company, says it will not be renaming the lake. However, Hydro One online maps currently have the lake mislabeled as Lake America. They say the issue originates from a third-party mapping service. Similar problems are affecting LCBO's Stores Finding app, the Government of Canada's Housing and Infrastructure map, Metrolinx, and likely any other app or website that uses third-party mapping tools that are based out of the U.S. It's Overdose Awareness Day, and the Halton region is looking to bring education and support to the community through an event in Burlington. It's being hosted by ADAPT, a nonprofit outpatient addiction assessment and treatment agency.

0: Agency, alongside Halton Police and Region Health officials. Alex Oster is an intensive case manager and harm reduction lead with ADAPT and says the event is also about prevention.
1: Overdose is preventable through several different means. One, through education on what we are consuming, right? Whether that be medication, right, or alcohol or any other substance. We think about prevention techniques like, not driving while under the influence. Prevention comes the same way through education for overdose of, hey, learning about what are our limits, learning about not mixing substances, but also learning about our medications.
0: Oster says there will be several vendors at the event to help educate and support those who stop by. The event's running from 11 till 4 today at Central Park Banshell. Traffic and weather coming up together next.
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4: From the 680 Traffic Center, I'm Ben Davey. We have some construction again on the eastbound 401 at Warden. It looked like it was cleared, and it actually was cleared briefly, but I'm just getting a note here from MTO that they are now closing a couple of lanes again, this time in the Express. So east 401 at Warden in the Express, two left lanes are blocked. At Kennedy and the Collectors, two right lanes are blocked. You would think that might cause a little bit of a traffic snarl. It isn't. Volume very light at this early hour of the morning, so you'll be able to get through that without too much of a delay, it appears. A couple of on-ramps are also closed. The southbound here, Ontario ramp to the eastbound 401 is shut down if you're in Mississauga. And in Scarborough, the northbound Kennedy ramp to the eastbound 401 is also closed for construction. On the westbound side, at Port Union in the Collectors, two right lanes closed for construction. One left lane blocked at Morningside in the Collectors. Transfers to the Collectors closed at Morningside as well. And the westbound 401 transfers to the Express are closed at Nielsen. Northbound 400 at Rutherford Road, two right lanes blocked for construction. And no access to the northbound 400 from east or west. Westbound Rutherford or eastbound Major McKenzie. North 400 ramp to Major McKenzie is also closed. And approaching Innisfil Beach Road, left lane construction. Southbound 400, two left lanes blocked at Innisfil Beach Road. Eastbound Rutherford ramp to the southbound 400 is closed. The Park Lawn ramp to the westbound Gardner still closed. It'll remain shut down for the next few months. No volume delays on the Gardner westbound, but we are starting to see a bit of a slowdown on the eastbound Gardner. Approaching Cherry as you make your way towards the northbound DVP. Looks like we may have some lane restrictions in effect through there. I'll take a closer look and try to get some more info on that for you for the next report. But in the meantime, just a short but heavy delay through that stretch that we can see. If you're on the northbound 410, right lane construction at Mayfield, ramp to Mayfield is closed and no access to the northbound 410 from east or westbound Mayfield either. Your next report is at 1:31 with your extended forecast. Now, here's Eric Smith.
5: Unsettled and humid for this first half of the week, but we do get a break come Thursday afternoon. For this morning, showers, low of 19 degrees, and for the rest of the day, the showers will continue and we have a chance at thunderstorms as that humidity continues to increase. High of 22, feeling like 30, and then Tuesday, chance of showers and thunderstorms for the morning. Little bit of a break for the afternoon, but it's going to be hot and humid. High of 28, feeling like 37. Then those clouds come back overnight, and Wednesday, chance of showers and thunderstorms return with another hot and humid day. High of 27, feeling like 35, and Thursday, chance of showers for the morning, but it does dry up for the afternoon to give us a very nice rest of the day, and a high of 26, feeling like 31. Your high today is 22.
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1: You're listening to All News Radio. I'm Dylan McGuire. A man from Toronto is biking across Canada to raise money for Food Banks Canada and to raise awareness about food insecurity in this country. 680's Phil Martino with more.
2: It's called Eric's Great Canadian Bike Ride. Eric Payton is bike riding from Vancouver to Halifax to raise money for Food Banks Canada. He says, unfortunately, more and more people may be relying on Food Banks Canada, so he's doing what he can to help.
3: I did a similar ride in 2024, and we raised just over $60,000 for Food Banks Canada, so I'm doing it again.
2: Payton says he has retired from work and he just wants to give back.
3: And I remember back many, many years ago when my kids went to public school and I spoke to the principal and the teachers, and I always remember they said they had bread and sandwich meat in the refrigerators just because there were some kids that, you know, needed that. And that always stuck with me.
2: Payton starts his ride on Tuesday in Vancouver. He says it will take 45 days. He's aiming to finish on October 15th in Halifax. You can follow Eric at ericlivesthedash.ca or on Instagram at ericlivesthedash. Phil Martino, 680 News Radio.
1: A convoy of military vehicles will be sharing the road with you today. Reservists are heading home after their annual end-of-summer training exercise in Petawawa. Colonel Frank Lemie is the commander of 32 Canadian Brigade Group. He tells 680 News Radio the exercise is designed to improve and maintain the Canadian Armed Forces readiness.
4: We've effectively simulated modern-day Ukraine, and we are moving forward as a enhanced forward presence battle group. So they are understanding the level of tactics, techniques, and procedures, as well as supporting operational capabilities to ensure that they have the requisite skills to be augmented should it be required in training missions across the world.
1: You'll see the vehicles on the Gardiner, DVP, and all of the 400 series highways in the GTA. Soldiers will be carrying weapons but will not have ammunition. If you see them, give them a thumbs up. They have regular jobs outside of the military. Lemie is a corporate lawyer and calls serving in the reserves incredibly rewarding. It was liftoff at the Kennedy Space Center in Florida Sunday morning for NASA's newest space telescope, which successfully launched into orbit just before 7:30. The Nancy Grace Roman Space Telescope is named for the agency's first chief astronomer. Scientist and former television host Bill Nye the Science Guy spoke with ABC News on what he hopes this telescope will achieve in the dark pockets of space it's set to explore.
5: What we're looking for with this thing, among other things, is dark matter, dark energy. And this seems to be, or rather it is, a force in the cosmos that is just not understood. And so this is really nominally a very, very exciting time if we can learn more about this.
1: The telescope is expected to survey hundreds of millions of stars and billions of galaxies over the next 5 years and potentially give scientists thrilling new data on things like dark matter and supernovas. It's now time for your business report.
6: More retailers are pulling back plus-sized options from their inventory due to GLP-1s. This marks a shift for H&M, which back in 2023 announced a plan to extend sizes to 4XL online for women in the U.S. The Swedish fashion retailer has since confirmed to Bloomberg Businessweek that it's reversed course. According to Bloomberg consumer reporter Maddie Parker, H&M is not alone.
7: We kind of got in touch with a fashion retail company, which scrapes some of the U.S. websites. You can see that they've also dropped down the amount of products that they actually store in some of those extended sizing, and that's fallen in some cases by about 5 to 10%.
6: While companies are not saying what's behind the shift, industry experts are pointing to GLP-1s. Parker also says that companies are adjusting.
7: So a lot of these retailers are actually shifting some of the inventory that they had dedicated to the extended sizes and kind of shifting that more into the core size range, if you will, so kind of the S, M, and the L kind of range.
6: According to research from PricewaterhouseCoopers, around 21% of U.S. households include someone using a GLP-1. Dan Schwartzman, Bloomberg Radio.
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1: Good morning. This is Monday, August 31st. I'm Logan Libiak. Here's what's making news right now. Emergency crews are on scene responding to a pair of two-alarm fires, including one near Birchmount Park that sent a woman to hospital with life-threatening injuries. Could we see an end to Mark Carney's Liberal majority government? That depends on the outcome of three federal by-elections taking place across the country today. A promise to keep the Ingersoll Cammy plant open and 3% wage increases are just some of the details in a new collective agreement ratified by Unifor and a major automaker. And U.S. strikes are once again hitting the Strait of Hormuz after the country launched attacks inside the waterway Sunday for the first time in over a month.
3: After a series sweep against Seattle, the Jays will head to Cleveland for a huge series. BC Lions look to stay hot against the winless Ottawa Red Blacks. Sports at 45.
1: 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Time for Rogers Xfinity Internet traffic and weather together on the ones. How's it looking out there, Ben Davey?
4: Well, Logan, I can tell you we have a problem on the eastbound Gardiner Expressway. Unfortunately, I can't tell you what it is just yet. I'm on hold right now with Toronto Transportation, as a matter of fact, waiting for them to pick up. I can tell you the right lane is blocked and it's jam solid right now from approaching Parliament to the northbound DVP. That's affecting Lakeshore as well, because there's a Lakeshore ramp to the Gardiner right before Parliament. So Lakeshore very heavy from Lower Sherburn towards that ramp onto the eastbound Gardiner Expressway. Now all lanes were blocked for about 5-10 minutes. I can see now on our Toronto Transportation camera that one right lane is open. So again, not sure what that issue was, but as soon as Toronto Transportation picks up the phone here, we'll get an explanation on that for you. In the meantime, short but very heavy delay remains on the eastbound Gardiner. You're going to hit the brakes right around Parliament, and from there it's jam solid. Everybody squeezing over to the right, and it gradually picks up as you make your way onto the northbound Don Valley Parkway. We can also tell you the eastbound 403 has reopened at the Lincoln-Alexander Parkway. So that was fully shut down for almost 2 hours for a collision. We now just have the right lane blocked, so traffic is getting through there. Once again, no need to detour anymore. The east and westbound Lincoln-Alexander Parkway on-ramps to the eastbound 403 have reopened as well. If you're traveling eastbound 401, we do have construction at Warden in the Express. Two left lanes blocked. East 401 at Kennedy and the Express, to right lanes blocked. Your next report coming up in less than 10 minutes with a forecast now. Here's Eric Smith.
5: Showers through this morning with a low of 19 degrees. Those showers will continue for the rest of the day. Chance of thunderstorms as well, as that humidity continues to build throughout the day. 15 to 20 millimeters of rain is what we're looking at right now, so you definitely need the rain jacket and the umbrella. We have a high of 22, feeling like 30, so humid as well with a low of 21 degrees overnight. Your high today is 22.
1: Right now in downtown Toronto, it's 20 degrees and looks like there is just some fog present out there at the moment. 680 News Time, 1:33. We're following breaking news in Scarborough, where Toronto police are on scene with other emergency services responding to a pair of two-alarm fires. Police say they were called just before 11 p.m. last night to the area of Birchmount Road and Anaconda Avenue for a house on fire. EMS tells 680 News Radio a woman in her 40s was taken to local hospital with serious life-threatening injuries. Birchmount Road is closed in both directions between Fox Ridge Drive and Anaconda Avenue. Police say you can expect delays in the area and to use alternate routes. Meanwhile, crews are also responding to another two-alarm blaze on Burroughs Hall Boulevard that broke out just before 12:30 this morning. EMS say an adult woman was taken to hospital with just minor injuries as a result of the high-rise fire. Stay with 680 News Radio for more on this developing story. We're set to see voters cast their ballots in three federal by-elections across the country today. Here locally, we'll see those in Beaches East York head to the polls, a seat that was occupied by the same candidate for some 10 years. Brandon Shogree with City News takes a look at the candidates and the riding's recent history.
6: The candidate for the Liberal Party is Tanveer Shanawaz, taking on the NDP's Shannon Devine, Conservative Jim Sirbos, and the Green Party's Bruce Livesey. Nate Erskine-Smith was the Liberal MP here for over a decade, winning four elections in Beaches, East York. He resigned to run for the provincial nomination in Scarborough Southwest, but lost back in May. That Ontario riding will have its own by-election this Thursday.
1: There will also be by-elections in the BC riding of North Vancouver-Capilano and the Quebec riding of Chicoutimi-Lefjord. Mark Carney's Liberal government needs to win just two of the three by-elections to maintain their majority. A new collective agreement with GM has been ratified by uniform members across Ontario. More than 4,600 unionized employees at the Oshawa Assembly Plant, Kami Assembly Plant in Ingersoll, St. Catharines Propulsion Plant, and Woodstock Parts Distribution Center are now set to see 3% wage increases each year as part of this new agreement. The union also says a new program will help reduce the number of layoffs in Oshawa. As for the idle Kami plant in Ingersoll, it'll not be sold, and GM says it will be the first consideration for the allocation of Canadian Armed Forces defense work if the automaker is awarded the contract by the government. The union now moves on to talks with another major automaker in Stellantis as the sector continues to endure the fallout from U.S. tariffs, the Trump administration's decision not to extend the CUSMA agreement, and the introduction of Chinese electric vehicles into the market. Fighting is once again active in the Strait of Hormuz. After a month of quiet from the U.S., the country's military launched rockets towards an island in the strait Sunday. ABC's Steve Portnoy has the details.
7: Sunday's U.S. strike, the first since July 29th, coming just days after the war crossed the six-month mark. President Trump has said oil is transiting safely.
8: Millions and millions of barrels of oil are coming out of the strait every day.
7: And the Pentagon insists international shipping routes in the strait have been cleared of sea mines.
1: According to one U.S. official, the strikes came as Iran was preparing to launch rockets with sea mines into the strait. The Revolutionary Guard of Iran responded with drone and missile attacks against against two U.S. bases in Jordan, which were unsuccessful. Officials from around the world are set to meet in B.C. today. The 28th annual Indo-Pacific Chiefs of Defense Conference is being held in Victoria starting today and running till Wednesday. The conference is being co-hosted by Canada's Chief of the Defense Staff, General Jenny Carrigan, and the Commander of the United States Pacific Command, Admiral Samuel J. Paparo, pardon me there, despite the ongoing trade war. It will bring together senior military leaders, practitioners, and regional experts to discuss regional security issues, including non-defense and non-military perspectives. This year's theme is strengthening collective security, navigating challenges in a dynamic Indo-Pacific landscape. 32 countries have been invited to participate in the conference, which has occurred annually since 1998 with senior military leaders from across the Indo-Pacific. 680 News Time, 1:38. Big matches were on the docket in week two of the English Premier League. 680's Randall Fairbairn has a recap.
3: The weekend in the English Premier League started with a showdown between Manchester City and Crystal Palace. Erling Haaland scored twice and City rolled to a 4-1 win. Four matches highlighted Saturday play, beginning with Liverpool meeting Nottingham Forest. They played to a 2-2 draw. Hull City won their second straight to start the season with a 1-0 win over Coventry City. Everton scored in the 90th minute to draw 1-1 with Bournemouth, and two second-half goals gave Newcastle a 2-0 win over Tottenham. Sunday had the Brentford Bees taking on Leeds, finishing at 1-1. Chelsea beat Brighton 4-3. It was Sunderland 1-0 over Fulham, and Man United wins 5-2 over Ipswich Town. Monday closes out the weekend with a big match between Aston Villa and Arsenal at 3 o'clock. From the Sports Center, I'm Randolph Fairbairn.
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1: 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Enpro says the price did not change at midnight, holding at $1.82.9 a liter at most GTA stations. Coming up in just about 60 seconds, we'll have a look at traffic and weather together on the ones. 680 News Time, 140.
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0: There are seafood lovers, and then there are seafood explorers. Can you take on Lobster Mountain, the 2-pound-plus tower of tender lobster at Jumbo Lobster Clubhouse and Fishman Lobster Clubhouse in Richmond Hill and Scarborough?
1: 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Traffic and weather together on the ones. Here's Ben Davey.
2: Okay, Logan. Traffic is slow on the eastbound Gardner from about Cherry Street onto the northbound Don Valley Parkway. The left lane is closed. It appears to be construction related. I never did get in touch with Toronto Transportation, unfortunately. So we can tell you just the right lane's getting through. You will get through. It's not backed up at this time, but both lanes were blocked briefly. We're still not sure why. They've reopened the right lane, so the good news is the backlog has cleared. A little bit heavy on Lakeshore Boulevard as well, approaching Lower Sherburn as you make your way towards that eastbound Gardner ramp. That appears to be just volume. Not aware of any lanes blocked on Lakeshore itself. If you're on the westbound side of the Gardner Expressway, that's a smooth drive. No issues at all off the DVP and all the way through the city. It's smooth sailing right now to the 427 and the QEW. Westbound QEW ramp to Erin Mills is closed. We do have right lane construction on the westbound QEW at Erin Mills as well. If you're on the north 410 to Brampton, we've got right lane construction at Mayfield. The ramp to Mayfield closed and no access to the north 410 from east or west Mayfield either. The northbound Dorval ramp to the eastbound QEW shut down. That's long-term construction, and we have lane realignment east of Dorval, but that's not causing any delays at this time. If you're on the eastbound 403 at the link, we do have the right lane blocked with a stalled vehicle. There was a crash earlier that had all lanes blocked. The good news is you can now get through, but just the right lane through there is closed. And on the southbound 410 at Mayfield, right lane construction there. The ramp to Mayfield closed. East and west Mayfield ramps to the south 410 closed as well. Your next report in less than 10 minutes with the forecast. Here's Eric Smith.
3: 19 degrees and showers for this morning. For the rest of the day, the showers will continue, and we have a chance of thunderstorms as well as the humidity continues to increase. We're looking at about 15 to 20 millimeters of rain throughout the day. High of 22 degrees, feeling like 30, with a low of 21 degrees overnight. And then Tuesday, chance of showers and thunderstorms for the morning, but then a little bit of break from the unsettled weather in the afternoon, but it's hot and humid. High of 28, feeling like 37, but those clouds do come back for the overnight with a low of 21. Your high today is 22.
1: Right now in downtown Toronto, it's 20 degrees under some light rain. 680 News Time, 1:43. Coming up in 60 seconds, we'll take a look back at the top stories this hour and send it over to the Sports Center.
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1: It's 20 degrees in downtown Toronto right now with some light rain coming down. Good morning. I'm Logan Libiak. Here are the top stories this hour. A pair of two alarm blazes have emergency crews on scene in Scarborough this morning. Police say a house is on fire near Birchmount Park, and they responded to the blaze just before 11 p.m. last night. The MSA woman in her 40s is in hospital with life-threatening injuries. And we're set to see who will represent three ridings across Canada in the House of Commons as a series of by-elections are taking place today, including in the riding of Beaches East York here in the city. The Liberals will need to win two of the three seats to maintain their majority government. 680 News Time, 1:45.

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1: Blue Jays got out the brooms in the finale of their series with the Seattle Mariners. A 7-0 win gave the Blue Jays the series sweep. Jays will now get a chance to close the gap in the wild card race when they play a 3-game series starting Tuesday in Cleveland against the Guardians. The Jays sit a game and a half out of the final wild card spot. Game one goes at 6:40. Elsewhere, the Yankees blew up Boston 16-1. Twins over the Chicago White Sox 5-1. Texas took care of Milwaukee 7-4. Baltimore beat the Athletics 8-5. Cleveland destroyed the Royals 11-1. What does it all mean? Baltimore a game back, the Jays a game and a half back, Texas 2 back, and Minnesota 4 behind Cleveland for the final wild card spot. Week 13 in the CFL closed out with one game on the schedule. The BC Lions win their fifth straight with a 45-24 win over the Red Blacks in Ottawa. From the NFL, Aaron Donald is ending his 2.5-year retirement from the league to rejoin the Los Angeles Rams on a 1-year $20 million deal. From the final round at the Tour Championship, Scottie Scheffler gets to 16-under to beat Victor Hovland by 3 shots. Round one at the U.S. Open, Leila Fernandez cruises into the second round with a 6-3, 6-2 win over Shai Wei Zhang. She'll play in round two on Wednesday. So will Denis Shapovalov. He beats Miromir Ketsimanovic 6-4, 4-6, 6-4, 6-1. Northern Super League, AFC Toronto took on Ottawa at BMO Field, and AFC Toronto wins it 2-1. Sports at 15 and 45 past every hour or anytime at sportsnet.ca.
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2: You're listening to 680 News Radio. Good morning. I'm Dylan McGuire. Google Maps has officially updated the name of Lake Ontario to Lake America for users in the United States. Kyle Duggan from the Canadian Press with the story.
3: While people in the U.S. will see it as Lake America, Google Maps will still display it in Canada as Lake Ontario, unless users here specifically search for the term Lake America. The search giant says it made the change because the U.S. government's geographic names database formally changed the name to Lake America. People outside of Canada and the U.S. will see it written out both ways. U.S. President Donald Trump signed an executive order on Thursday to change the name of the body of water after trade talks broke down between Ottawa and Washington, and Canada announced its plans to retaliate. Kyle Duggan, The Canadian Press, Ottawa.
2: When announcing Canada's withdrawal from U.S. trade talks, Prime Minister Mark Carney admitted that both Canadians and Americans will feel the hurt in their pockets. Both countries have announced tariffs on a wide variety of goods, including toilet paper, feathers, fish, and more. The Big Story podcast host Karen Seolan speaks to Trevor Toome, professor and director of fiscal and economic policy at the School of Public Policy at the University of Calgary, about which goods are getting hit with tariffs and just how hard our tariffs will hurt American industries.
4: The case is pretty challenging because of the size difference between Canada and the United States. And so when we levy tariffs on $30 billion worth of their trade with us, it doesn't really move the needle nationally in a way that's really going to change unemployment or economic growth. It's hard for us to do damage south of the border, and that's a real challenge that every small country has.
2: You can listen to the entire Big Story episode wherever you get your podcasts. The Halton region is inviting you to come out for Overdose Awareness Day today. Alex Oster is an intensive case manager and harm reduction lead at ADAPT, a nonprofit outpatient addiction assessment and treatment agency. She says the event in Burlington is about connection and education.
5: We're going to have someone share, you know, their experience with overdose. We're going to have 20 different vendors of different agencies from around Halton so people can really see what support looks like, right, and really work on building those connections to see support is there.
2: Oster adds that overdose is not always a visible thing, and even medications we're prescribed that are in our homes can put us at risk. The event is running from 11 this morning till 4 this afternoon at Central Park Banshell in Burlington. Traffic and weather coming up together next.
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11: From the 680 Traffic Center, I'm Ben Davey. We'll start in Hamilton because we had a full closure of the eastbound 403 for a couple of hours from the Lincoln-Alexander Parkway to Aberdeen. Now, that has since reopened. We had a stalled vehicle blocking the right lane. We can confirm that that is now clear. So all lanes are open through that stretch. That's great news. There's no volume delay at all. Both ramps to the eastbound 403 have reopened as well. That's the westbound ramp from the Lincoln-Alexander Parkway and the eastbound ramp from Mohawk Road. If you're traveling on the 401, you will find construction eastbound this morning at Dixie and the Collectors. Left lane is blocked. It's a smooth drive, though, past the airport as you make your way across the top of Toronto. No lanes or ramps blocked at all. At Warden in the Express, we do have two left lanes closed through Scarborough. That's not causing any heavy volume, though. At Kennedy and the Collectors, two right lanes are blocked, and there's no access to the eastbound 401 from northbound Kennedy. That on-ramp is off-limits. Sounds like the southbound Kennedy ramp is open. Westbound 401 at Port Union in the Collectors, two right lanes are closed.

0: Morningside and the Collectors, left lane construction. Transfers to the Collectors are closed at Morningside. Transfers to the Express are closed at Nielsen. Your next report coming up at 2:01 with your extended forecast now. Here's Eric Smith.
1: Showers and a low of 19 degrees for this morning. For the rest of the day, those showers will continue and we have the most amount of rain for this week. 15 to 20 millimeters, high of 22, feeling like 30, so it's humid as well. And then Tuesday, chance of showers and thunderstorms for the morning, slight break for the afternoon, but humid, high of 28, feeling like 37. And those clouds come back for the overnight and Wednesday. Chance of showers and thunderstorms returns with a high of 27, feeling like 35. Thursday, chance of showers in the morning, but it does dry up for us pretty quickly in the afternoon to give us a very nice day with a high of 26, feeling like 31. Your high today is 22.
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7: This is All News Radio. I'm Dylan McGuire. 1,000 Army Reserves have wrapped up their annual summer training exercise in Petawawa and are hitting the highways of the GTA as they head home. You may have seen a convoy of military vehicles on the Gardner, DVP, and all of the 400 series highways in the region as they started their commute home late Sunday afternoon, and it continues today. Colonel Frank Lummy is the commander of 32 Canadian Brigade Group. He tells 680 News Radio they won't get in anyone's way.
8: Vehicles will move in a very controlled manner, so you will see military as well as a mix of some civilian pattern vehicles that are government vehicles. They'll be moving on the 400 highways back into Ottawa and, of course, into the greater Toronto area. They, of course, will observe all rules of the road, as we always do, and there'll be no live ammunition moving with our soldiers.
7: Lamy is a corporate lawyer in his civilian life. He says serving in the reserves is incredibly rewarding, and he's recommending others get involved. He says it's typically a commitment of one night a week and one weekend a month. Reservists are often called upon to assist with peacekeeping missions as well as domestic emergencies such as floods or wildfires. A strong showing for the Looney Tunes at the box office this weekend, but it wasn't enough to take down your friendly neighborhood superhero. ABC's Mike Dubusky explains.
9: Sometimes Spider-Man has to do the hard thing, even if it breaks Peter Parker's heart.
10: Spider-Man Brand New Day continued to top the box office. At week 5 in theaters, the web-slinger brought in $22.2 million.
11: What is up, Doc?
10: Meanwhile, Coyote vs. Acme, a Looney Tunes adventure that was once scrapped by Warner Brothers only to be brought back

0: $50 million. Mike Dubosky, ABC News.
1: 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Who isn't? Well, a GTA chef has some suggestions for you. 680's Phil Martino brings us that story.
2: Chef Vivian Villa, a product developer at Hot Sour Salty Sweet, says chicken is a good option these days as beef prices are through the roof. But we need to do stuff to make it taste more exciting and help people not miss the beef.
3: So how do you not miss the beef? Well, you can try this chicken meatball recipe, which is a favorite in my family. You combine 1 pound of ground chicken, unbutter, the herb and garlic one I prefer for fat, richness, and flavor, 1 egg, stale bread pieces that are moistened in onion soup mix with a little bit of water. You squeeze out the excess water, add that in with fresh herbs, poultry seasoning. You mix it all together. Then you portion it onto a sheet pan with a spring-loaded ice cream scoop to keep things not messy and uniform. You can do them in the oven, the air fryer, or in the frying pan. It all works, and it's delicious.
2: You can get the recipe at Chef Viv Villa on Instagram. Phil Martino, 680 News Radio.
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4: I'm Mike Apple. NVIDIA's quarterly earnings update this week provided a sigh of relief for investors, reinforcing the growth story of artificial intelligence, with second quarter revenue almost doubling to $96 billion and massive quarterly profits. NVIDIA's chief financial officer, Colette Kress, predicting even more growth going forward.
5: The surge in AI demand is driving a global infrastructure build-out, supported by an expanding and diverse set of growth opportunities, spanning hyperscalers, AI labs, AI natives, enterprises, and sovereign customers. We expect to grow revenue by approximately 70% in fiscal 2028.
4: Bloomberg's Tom McKenzie.
6: That's so consequential for the broader ecosystem and frankly, for the global economy. So what she was pointing to was 70% revenue growth in fiscal 2028. That's, she could have outlined a stronger revenue picture if they weren't supply constrained. And so this is a company that is seeing constraints across the supply chain. That's what Jensen Huang said. And they could be delivering even more revenue if that wasn't an issue.
4: For the quarter, NVIDIA's profit hit $59 billion with a profit margin above 70%.
6: You know, 71% margin. Most companies would take that in a heartbeat. But in terms of the demand story, it's incredibly high. This is a company that needs the rest of the ecosystem. It needs TSMC, it needs Samsung, and needs SK Hynix to spend on CapEx to be able to ensure that they get the memory chips and the production from the fabs to be able to meet that demand.
4: Tom McKenzie of Bloomberg News. And with your weekend business report, I'm Mike Up.
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3: 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Right now in downtown Toronto, it's 20 degrees under some with some rain still coming down. Looks like that could continue for the next couple of hours. 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
3: Good morning. This is Monday, August 31st. I'm Logan Libiak. Here's what's making news right now. A woman is fighting for her life in hospital with injuries sustained in a house fire that has emergency crews battle two blazes in Scarborough this morning. Voters are ready to head to the polls today in three federal by-elections across the country, including one riding here in the city. A big sigh of relief for the province's automotive sector as members of Unifor have overwhelmingly ratified a new collective agreement with General Motors. And brace for what could be some hurt at the gas pumps. Fighting between the U.S. and Iran has resumed once again after a month without American strikes in the Strait of Hormuz.
4: Blue Jays go broom shakalaka on the Mariners and the rest of the scoreboard in the AL wildcard race. Sports at 15.
3: 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Time for Rogers Xfinity Internet traffic and weather together on the ones. Here's Ben Davey.
5: Logan, you mentioned the rain. There's also some fog, especially around the lake, Lake Ontario, we should say. So just be careful. Make sure your full headlighting system is on and give yourself plenty of space between yourself and the vehicle in front of you. It could be a little bit of a tricky drive around the lake shore. Not too bad once you get inland. But again, just notice some low-lying fog along Lakeshore Boulevard and areas around the lake this morning. If you're on the eastbound 401, we do have some construction to deal with. So at Dixie in the Collectors, left lane is blocked. Two left lanes blocked at Warden in the Express. At Kennedy in the Collectors, two right lanes are blocked. And the northbound Kennedy ramp to the eastbound 401 is closed. Also in Mississauga, the southbound here, Ontario ramp to the east 401 is shut down. Sounds like you can get on, though, from the northbound here, Ontario ramp. Checking the 403. So we had construction on the westbound 403 at Aram Mills. That's clear. The ramp to Aram Mills has reopened. Sounds like they might be shifting that construction closer to Mississauga Road. There's no exit ramp at Mississauga Road. That's just east of the Aram Mills ramp. I don't see any cones out there right now, though, so they may be just in the process of setting that up soon. Either way, there's no volume delay through there, so it looks to be in pretty good shape. Still keeping an eye on the eastbound Gardiner Expressway approaching the Don Valley Parkway. Still haven't received any official information on what's going on there, but we can see on our cameras, the Toronto Transportation Camera, we do have the far left lane blocked on that eastbound Gardiner approaching the Don Valley Parkway. It doesn't go back too far. I'm checking the Cherry Street camera here. There's no lane blocked there. So it's the other side of Cherry where you're going to lose that left lane. Traffic just moving slowly through there. There's no major backup. We did have both lanes fully closed earlier. I think that was just when they were setting it up. But for now, things look pretty good. Lakeshore Boulevard much improved through the city as well. Not seeing any more volume delays there. And the Don Valley Parkway is a smooth drive both directions as well. Your next report coming up in less than 10 minutes with the forecast. Here's Eric Smith.
6: It is an umbrella and rain jacket type of day, and it's starting this morning with showers, low of 19 degrees, and for the rest of the day, showers, chance of thunderstorms as well. That's because the humidity keeps building, making the atmosphere a little bit more unstable. High of 22, feeling like 30 degrees with a low of 21 degrees overnight. Your high today is 22.
3: Right now in downtown Toronto, it's 20 degrees with the rain still falling. 680 News time, 2:03. We're following breaking news near Birchmount Park, where emergency services are on scene responding to a house fire that broke out just before 11 p.m. last night. Police say they're on scene in the area of Birchmount Road and Anaconda Avenue, where a house is on fire. EMS tells 680 News Radio they transported a woman in her 40s to local hospital with serious, life-threatening injuries. Birchmount Road is closed in both directions between Fox Ridge Drive and Anaconda Avenue. You're being told to use alternate routes and expect delays through the area. And that's not the only fire burning in Scarborough this morning. Crews are also battling a high-rise fire that broke out just before 12:30 on Burroughs Hall.

0: Boulevard. That's that fire. Sent a woman to hospital with minor injuries. Stay with 680 News Radio for the latest on this developing story. Voting day is officially here for three federal by-elections, including one in the city. Voters in Beaches East York will cast their ballots today, along with those in the BC riding of North Vancouver Capilano and Quebec riding of Chicoutimi-LaFjord. Brandon Shogri with City News gives us a preview of what the by-election could look like locally.
1: Mark Carney's Liberals will need to win two out of those three in order to maintain their majority. But this riding has traditionally been pretty safe for the federal Liberals. They've won nine of the last 10 elections here since this riding was formed. But for the voters here, there are a wide variety of issues that are influencing how they'll cast their ballot. For many of them, they're actually looking across Lake Ontario to the south, all the way to that guy now calling it Lake America.
0: Tanveer Shahnawaz will represent the Liberals in the by-election, going up against Shannon Devine of the NDP, Jim Sybros of the Conservatives, and Bruce Livesey of the Greens. Nate Erskine-Smith held the seat in the riding since 2015 before stepping down earlier this year. Workers at the Oshawa Assembly Plant, Kami Assembly Plant in Ingersoll, St. Catharines Propulsion Plant, and Woodstock Parts Distribution Center have voted in favor of a new deal with General Motors. A tentative agreement between Unifor and GM was reached on August 22nd, with members going on to ratify the deal over the weekend. Among the terms of the deal, GM will invest $144 million to add production of next-generation heavy-duty trucks at the Oshawa plant. The automaker has also pledged in writing not to close or sell the Kami plant in Ingersoll as it continues to look for, quote, new program opportunities. The union is now set to move on to labor talks with Stellantis. After more than a month without strikes from the U.S. Inside the Strait of Hormuz, rockets are once again being sent into the waterway. The U.S. launched an attack of an Iranian island Sunday morning. ABC's Steve Portnoy brings us the details of what prompted the strikes.
2: A U.S. official telling ABC News the military fired at Iranian Revolutionary Guard forces on an island in the Strait of Hormuz. The official saying those forces were seen preparing to launch rockets with sea mines into the strait, the U.S. hitting two Iranian rocket launchers. Iran now vowing to respond.
0: The U.S. just finished clearing mines from the strait last week. Iran launched drone and missile strikes against two U.S. bases in Jordan in response, though all were intercepted. Toronto police are asking for your help in identifying their suspect in a hate-motivated assault on the lakefront this weekend. It happened in the Queens Key West and Dan Leckie Way area Saturday night near Billy Bishop Airport. Toronto police say the suspect approached the victim and a witness during an unprovoked interaction, using anti-Sikh language and racial slurs. The suspect then attacked the victim with a weapon, stabbing him in the leg. However, the man is expected to survive. Police described the suspect as male, standing 5'6", with black hair, wearing a navy blue short-sleeved jersey with the NFL Sunday Ticket logo on the back and white stripes, blue jeans, and gray and black New Balance running shoes. Anyone with information is being asked to contact police. More than a dozen people are missing or unaccounted for after a wall of water raged through the Grand Canyon on Sunday. ABC's Danny Beckstrom has more from two people who say they weren't sure they'd make it out alive.
3: Erica Viola and her husband Scott were at the Bright Angel campsite near Phantom Ranch.
4: When they were yelling, run.
5: Run, run, run.
4: We had to run.
3: When fast rising floodwaters.
4: You can't get too far in knee deep mud and water and debris everywhere.
3: Forced them to evacuate.
4: I didn't think I was going to be able to make it in time.
3: Torrential rain weaving through the canyon, washing away trails, sweeping away bridges after a wall of water came raging.
0: This all comes as the search continues in Nepal following deadly flash flooding in the country last week. And teams continued to jockey for playoff positioning in week 13 of CFL action. 680's Randolph Fairbairn with the story.
6: Week 13 opened with a big showdown between the Montreal Alouettes and the Blue Bombers in Winnipeg. Montreal was riding a 7-game winning streak coming in, but Winnipeg said not so fast as they cruised to a 44-28 win. Two games highlighted the Saturday schedule. It started with the Calgary Stampeders hosting the Hamilton Tiger Cats. Calgary wins 28-23. Hamilton is 4-8. The Stampeders are 5-6. Game two at the Argonauts do all they could to lose against the Saskatchewan Roughriders in Regina, and they did just that after miscue after miscue. Saskatchewan won 28-24.

0: Those are 5-6. The Rough Riders are 7-4. The weekend closed out with the BC Lions winning a fifth straight, beating the Red Blacks 45-24. Ottawa falls to 0-11. From the Sports Center, I'm Randolph Fairbairn.
1: Hey, why isn't your girlfriend drinking? I offered her one and she said no. She not feeling well?
2: She's fine. She's just pacing herself.
1: Ah, she can't keep up with you.
2: Man, look at the size of her. I've got a good 60 pounds on her. Of course she can't.
3: Studies show that when a man and woman drink the same amount of alcohol under the same conditions, a woman's blood alcohol level will be higher due to biological differences. Speak your mind. 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
4: 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Enpro says the price did not change at midnight, holding at $1.82.9 a liter at most GTA stations. We'll have traffic and weather together on the ones up next. 680 News Time 210.
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4: 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Here's Ben Davey.
7: Look at the eastbound Gardner has come to a dead stop again. This is the second time this has happened in less than an hour. And it looks like all lanes are blocked somewhere between Cherry and the northbound Don Valley Parkway. So we have a very heavy delay through there. It's not even a delay. It's stopped. We did have left lane construction on the other side of Cherry approaching the DVP. Unfortunately, this is between two cameras, so I can't see what's going on as far as what is causing this issue that's happened again. It's twice now in the last hour or so. I've tried calling Toronto Transportation. Can't get anyone to pick up over there, so obviously they're very busy right now. This is affecting Lakeshore as well, because people are trying to use that Lakeshore ramp onto the eastbound Gardner Expressway right before Parliament, so that's backing up Lakeshore a little bit. I'm seeing some volume on the westbound Gardner now through Jarvis, also on the west westbound side, but again, it's eastbound that thickest delay is right now. So you're going to hit the brakes at Parliament. We'll let you know as soon as they, as soon as I see that right lane open up again, we'll be sure to let you know. For now, the left lane is blocked, but again, apparently both of them are blocked for some reason. We'll try to figure out why. Don Valley Parkway looks good both directions. No problems on the 427 or the QEW. There is some construction, though. Just checking the westbound QEW here, west of Mississauga Road. Only the left lane is blocked. Traffic is moving slowly through there, but there's no backup. Good news is the ramp to Aaron Mills has reopened off the westbound QEW, and at Aaron Mills we had right lane construction. That is clear now as well. As for the 401, we have minimal construction through Scarborough this morning. Eastbound 401 at Warden in the Express, two left lanes blocked, two right lanes blocked at Kennedy in the Collectors, and the northbound Kennedy ramp to the eastbound 401 closed as well. Your next report coming up in less than 10 minutes with the forecast. Here's Eric Smith.
8: We're quite unsettled for today and tomorrow as the humidity continues to build. For this morning, we have showers, low of 19 degrees. For the rest of the day, the showers will continue and a chance of thunderstorms as well as that humidity continues to increase throughout the day. High of 22, feeling like 30. So the temperature seasonal, but it feels like 30. And then Tuesday, chance of showers and thunderstorms for the morning, but we get a little bit of break for the afternoon, but it's going to be quick. High of 28, feeling like 37. So very humid and more clouds into the overnight. Your high today is 22.
4: Right now in downtown Toronto, it's 20 degrees with the rain still falling. 680 News Time 213, a recap of the top stories this hour and sports coming your way next.
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2: It's 20 degrees in downtown Toronto right now with the rain coming down. Good morning, I'm Logan Lidiak. Here are the top stories this hour. A pair of fires, including one near Birchmount Park that broke out just before 11 p.m. last night, have emergency crews on scene this morning. A woman was taken to hospital from the Birchmount blaze with life-threatening injuries, while the second fire left another woman with minor injuries. And voters in three ridings across Canada will cast their ballots today in federal by-elections. Mark Carney's Liberals will need to win two of the three seats in Beaches East York, North Vancouver Capilano, and Chicoutimi-Lafjord to maintain their majority government. 680 News Time, 2:15, now time for sports. 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
3: The Blue Jays went for the sweep in the finale of their series with the Seattle Mariners and had no problem getting it done. The final 7-0, the Jays will now open a massive three-game series with the Cleveland Guardians. Game one goes Tuesday in Cleveland and starts at 6:40 on Sportsnet. Elsewhere, the Yankees blasted the Red Sox 16-1. Twins beat the White Sox 5-1. Texas over Milwaukee 7-4. The Orioles took care of the Athletics 8-5. Cleveland demolished Kansas City 11-1. Updated wildcard standings have Baltimore a game back. The Jays a game and a half back. Texas is two back. Minnesota is four behind Cleveland for the final wildcard spot. Week 13 in the CFL closed out with one game on the schedule. The BC Lions look to extend their winning streak to 5 in Ottawa against the Red Blacks. Lions get it done with a 45-24 win. They're 6-5. Ottawa falls to 0-11. From the final round of the Tour Championship, Scottie Scheffler shoots 4-under to get to 16-under for the tourney. He beats Victor Hovland by 3 shots. Round one at the U.S. Open, Leila Fernandez and Denis Shapovalov advanced to Wednesday's second round after winning their opening round matches. Northern Super League, AFC Toronto took on Ottawa at BMO Field. AFC gets it done with a 2-1 win. EPL, Brentford draws with Leeds 1-1, Chelsea 4-3 over Brighton, Sunderland 1-0 over Fulham, and Man United no problem with Ipswich Town winning 5-2. Sports at 15 and 45 past every hour or anytime at Sportsnet.
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2: Good morning. You're listening to 680 News Radio. I'm Dylan McGuire. Stateside, the Lindsay Clancy trial is set to return today to continue deliberations. Julie Walker from the Associated Press reports.
3: Jurors in the Lindsay Clancy murder case are deciding whether she is criminally responsible for killing her three children at her Massachusetts home in 2023. Both sides agree she took their lives, but Clancy's attorneys argue she was suffering from postpartum psychosis and that poor medical care exacerbated her condition. Prosecutors argue she intentionally strangled them because she wanted to take her own life and killed her children because they were keeping her from ending her misery. Deliberations began Thursday. Over the past 5 weeks, the jury heard testimony from doctors, first responders, relatives, and even Clancy's former husband. I'm Julie Walker.
2: After U.S. President Donald Trump signed an executive order in an attempt to rename Lake Ontario to Lake America, Google has made the change, if you're south of the border. People in the U.S. will now see Lake Ontario as Lake America on Google Maps, but Canadians will continue to see it as its proper name. Anyone outside of our two countries will see the lake with both labels. MapQuest, another U.S. company, says it will not be renaming the lake. However, Hydro One online maps currently have the lake mislabeled as Lake America. They say the issue originates from a third-party mapping service. Similar problems are affecting LCBO's Stores Finding app, the Government of Canada's Housing and Infrastructure map, Metrolinx, and likely any other app or website that uses third-party mapping tools that are based out of the U.S. It's Overdose Awareness Day, and the Halton region is looking to bring education and support to the community through an event in Burlington. It's being hosted by ADAPT, a nonprofit outpatient addiction assessment and treatment agency, alongside Halton Police and Region Health officials. Alex Oster is an intensive case manager and harm reduction lead with ADAPT and says the event is also about prevention.
4: Overdose is preventable through several different means. One, through education on what we are consuming, right? Whether that be medication, right, or alcohol or any other substance. We think about prevention techniques like, not driving while under the influence. Prevention comes the same way through education for overdose of, hey, learning about what are our limits? Learning about not mixing substances, but also learning about our medications.
2: Oster says there will be several vendors at the event to help educate and support those who stop by. The event's running from 11 till 4 today at Central Park Banshell. Traffic and weather coming up together next.
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7: From the 680 Traffic Center, I'm Ben Davey. Looks like the right lane has reopened again on the eastbound Gardiner Expressway, so that backlog is starting to unclog on the East Gardiner between Parliament and Cherry. It's a slow go from there as you make your way towards the northbound DVP because both lanes were closed briefly for the second time in less than an hour. Not sure why. They just have the left lane blocked with construction at the moment, so traffic is getting through, and again, that is improving the backlog of congestion that had started to form very quickly on that eastbound Gardner Expressway. On the westbound side, things look pretty good. Not seeing any serious delays as you make your way out of the downtown towards the 427 and QEW. We do have the southbound here, Ontario ramp to the eastbound 401 closed this morning. And at Dixie and the Collector's, left lane construction. Smooth drive across the city, though. East 401 through Scarborough has some road work again this morning at Warden and the Express. Two left lanes blocked.

0: Kennedy and the Collectors. Two right lanes are blocked. And the northbound Kennedy ramp to the eastbound 401 closed with construction also. Westbound 401, two right lanes blocked to Port Union in the Collectors. We've got left lane construction at Morningside in the Collectors, and the transfers to the Collectors are closed. Then at Nielsen, the transfers to the Express are closed, and the ramp to Markham Road is open but has right lane construction. That's long-term road work there. Northbound 400 at Rutherford, two right lanes are blocked. No access to the northbound 400 from east or westbound Rutherford. Eastbound Major McKenzie ramp to the North 400 is closed, and the North 400 ramp to Major Mac is off limits as well. North of the GTA, we have a left lane closure on the North 400 approaching Innisfil Beach Road. On the southbound side of that, you're going to find two left lanes blocked on the southbound 400. It continues to be a smooth drive from there as you make your way through York Region, but the eastbound Rutherford ramp to the southbound 400 is closed for construction. Your next report coming up in less than 10 minutes with the forecast. Here's Eric Smith.
1: Unsettled and humid for this first half of the week, but we do get a break come Thursday afternoon. For this morning, showers, low of 19 degrees, and for the rest of the day, the showers will continue and we have a chance at thunderstorms as that humidity continues to increase. High of 22, feeling like 30, and then Tuesday, chance of showers and thunderstorms for the morning. Little bit of a break for the afternoon, but it's going to be hot and humid. High of 28, feeling like 37. Then those clouds come back overnight, and Wednesday, chance of showers and thunderstorms return with another hot and humid day. High of 27, feeling like 35, and Thursday, chance of showers for the morning, but it does dry up for the afternoon to give us a very nice rest of the day, and a high of 26, feeling like 31. Your high today is 22.
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8: You're listening to All News Radio. I'm Dylan McGuire. A man from Toronto is biking across Canada to raise money for Food Banks Canada and to raise awareness about food insecurity in this country. 680's Phil Martino with more.
9: It's called Eric's Great Canadian Bike Ride. Eric Payton is bike riding from Vancouver to Halifax to raise money for Food Banks Canada. He says, unfortunately, more and more people may be relying on Food Banks Canada, so he's doing what he can to help.
10: I did a similar ride in 2024, and we raised just over $60,000 for Food Banks Canada, so I'm doing it again.
9: Payton says he has retired from work and he just wants to give back.
10: And I remember back many, many years ago when my kids went to public school and I spoke to the principal and the teachers, and I always remembered they said they had bread and sandwich meat in the refrigerators just because there were some kids that, you know, needed that. And that always stuck with me.
9: Payton starts his ride on Tuesday in Vancouver. He says it will take 45 days. He's aiming to finish on October 15th in Halifax. You can follow Eric at ericlivesthedash.ca or on Instagram at ericlivesthedash. Phil Martino, 680 News Radio.
8: A convoy of military vehicles will be sharing the road with you today. Reservists are heading home after their annual end-of-summer training exercise in Petawawa. Colonel Frank Lemie is the commander of 32 Canadian Brigade Group. He tells 680 News Radio the exercise is designed to improve and maintain the Canadian Armed Forces readiness.
11: We've effectively simulated modern-day Ukraine, and we are moving forward as a enhanced forward presence battle group. So they are understanding the level of tactics, techniques, and procedures, as well as supporting operational capabilities to ensure that they have the requisite skills to be augmented, should it be required, in training missions across the world.
8: You'll see the vehicles on the Gardiner, DVP, and all of the 400 series highways in the GTA. Soldiers will be carrying weapons but will not have ammunition. If you see them, give them a thumbs up. They have regular jobs outside of the military. Lemie is a corporate lawyer and calls serving in the reserves incredibly rewarding. It was liftoff at the Kennedy Space Center in Florida Sunday morning for NASA's newest space telescope, which successfully launched into orbit just before 7:30. The Nancy Grace Roman Space Telescope is named for the agency's first chief astronomer. Scientist and former television host Bill Nye the Science Guy spoke with ABC News on what he hopes this telescope will achieve in the dark pockets of space it's set to explore.
12: What we're looking for with this thing, among other things, is dark matter, dark energy. And this seems to be, or rather it is, a force in the cosmos that is just not understood. And so this is really nominally a very, very exciting time if we can learn more about this.
8: The telescope expands. The telescope.

0: Telescope is expected to survey hundreds of millions of stars and billions of galaxies over the next 5 years and potentially give scientists thrilling new data on things like dark matter and supernovas. It's now time for your business report.
1: I'm Chris McCusker. A fresh round of U.S. tariffs likely to take a toll on Canada's small and medium-sized businesses, which makes up a big part of the Canadian economy. Brad Poulos is lecturer in the Entrepreneurship Department at Toronto Metropolitan University at the Ted Rogers School of Management.
2: For some of them, it's absolutely, you know, a massive hit. It's, in some cases, probably around 15% or so of the companies that are affected at all are going to be affected by to the tune of around half of the revenue. So that's game changing. That's layoffs. That's potentially going out of business for a lot of businesses. So this is absolutely a huge deal for Canadians, no question about it.
1: And you see another layer to this.
2: The biggest outcome, I think, from all of this over the last couple of years is actually the uncertainty. It's the fact that you can no longer count on things. For several years, you know, we had NAFTA and then we had the, its children, I guess we'll call it, you know, the trade deals that came after NAFTA. And we had relative certainty for a long time. And that gives businesses, both large and small, the comfort that they need to make investment. Small businesses now are pulling back hugely on investment, and that's going to have a second order impact, of course.
1: You can hear this full conversation in this episode of the podcast, In This Economy. It's available on the Seeker app. And with your weekend business report, I'm Chris McCusker.
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7: Good morning. This is Monday, August 31st. I'm Logan Libiak. Here's what's making news right now. Emergency crews are on scene responding to a pair of two alarm fires, including one near Birchmount Park that sent a woman to hospital with life-threatening injuries. Could we see an end to Mark Carney's Liberal majority government? That depends on the outcome of three federal by-elections taking place across the country today. A promise to keep the Ingersoll Cami plant open and wage increases are just some of the details in a new collective agreement ratified by Unifor and a major automaker. And U.S. strikes are once again hitting the Strait of Hormuz after the country launched attacks inside the waterway Sunday for the first time in over a month.
9: After a series sweep against Seattle, the Jays will head to Cleveland for a huge series. The BC Lions look to stay hot against the winless Ottawa Redblacks. Sports at 45.
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10: Thank you, Logan. We can tell you that we have the left lane blocked on the eastbound Gardiner Expressway approaching the Don Valley Parkway, and that continues. It extends up onto the northbound DVP as well. Looks like before Dundas, both lanes open up fully. So it's just a short closure of that left lane, but it does have traffic moving slower than usual, and I'm seeing a bit of a slow down on the southbound side of the DVP approaching the ramp to Richmond. Not aware of any lanes closed on the southbound side of the DVP right now, so that could be volume or it could just be traffic slowing because of the slick surfaces. We do have rainy conditions across the GTA to deal with this morning and quite a bit of fog around the lake shore as well, so please keep that in mind. Make sure you've got your full headlighting system on just so that you're not dealing with any unnecessary reduced visibility on your early morning travels. Construction fairly light. We just have a very limited amount of road work happening on the eastbound 401 through Scarborough. Certainly not as much as we normally see during the week. We do have lane closures east 401 at Warden in the Express. Two left lanes blocked at Kennedy and the Collectors. Two right lanes are blocked. That doesn't seem to be creating any sort of backup, though. The northbound Kennedy ramp to the eastbound 401 is closed. On the westbound side of that, at Morningside, one left lane blocked in the Collectors. Transfers to the Collectors closed at Morningside. Transfers to the Express closed at Nielsen. And that is it through Scarborough. Now, Mississauga, we have some construction on the go as well. East 401 at Dixie and the Collectors. Left lane is blocked there. And the southbound here, Ontario ramp to the eastbound 401 closed for construction also. Your next report coming up in less than 10 minutes with the forecast now. Here's Eric Smith.
11: Showers through this morning with a low of 19 degrees. And those showers will continue for the rest of the day. Chance of thunderstorms as well, as that humidity continues to build throughout the day. 15 to 20 millimeters of rain is what we're looking at right now, so you definitely need the rain jacket and the umbrella. We have a high of 22, feeling like 30, so humid as well with a low of 21 degrees overnight. Your high today is 22.
12: Right now in downtown Toronto, it's 20 degrees under some light rain. 680 News Time, 2:33. We're following breaking news from Toronto police, who are on scene along with other emergency services responding to a pair of two alarm fires. Police say they were called just before 11 p.m. last night to the area of Birchmount Road and Anaconda Avenue for reports of a house on fire. EMS tells 680 News Radio a woman in her 40s was taken to a local hospital with serious life-threatening injuries. Birchmount Road is closed in both directions between Fox Ridge Drive and Anaconda Avenue. Police say you can expect delays in the area and to use alternate routes. Meanwhile, crews are also responding to another two-alarm blaze, this one on Burroughs Hall Boulevard, that broke out just before 12:30 this morning. EMS say an adult woman was taken to hospital with just minor injuries in the residential high-rise fire. Stay with 680 News Radio for the latest on this developing story. We're set to see voters cast their ballots in three federal by-elections across the country today. Here locally, we'll see those in Beaches East York head to the polls, a seat that was occupied by the same candidate for some 10 years. Brandon Shogri with City News takes a look at the candidates and the riding's recent history.
13: The candidate for the Liberal Party is Tanveer Shanawaz, taking on the NDP's Shannon Devine, Conservative Jim Sirbos, and the Green Party's Bruce Livesey. Nate Erskine-Smith was the Liberal MP here for over a decade, winning four elections in Beaches, East York. He resigned to run for the provincial nomination in Scarborough Southwest, but lost back in May. That Ontario riding will have its own by-election this Thursday.
12: There will also be by-elections in the BC riding of North Vancouver-Capilano and Quebec riding of Chicoutimi-Lefjord. Mark Carney's Liberals need to win two of the three by-elections to maintain their majority government. Workers at the Oshawa Assembly Plant, Cami Assembly Plant in Ingersoll, St. Catharines Propulsion Plant, and Woodstock Parts Distribution Center have voted in favor of a new deal with General Motors. Hannah Stoles with the Canadian Press has the details.
14: The deal raises top production wages to a little more than $50 an hour and skilled trades wages to $62 an hour, with 3% annual increases. The union says GM is committing more than $1 billion to Canadian plants. Members in Oshawa, St. Catharines, and Woodstock approved the deal by 80.5%, while Ingersoll workers backed it by 96.5%.
12: GM says as part of the agreement, the Cami plant in Ingersoll will not be sold. The union now gears up for another round of talks, this time with Stellantis. 680 News Time, 2:36. Fighting is once again active in the Strait of Hormuz. After a month of quiet from the U.S., the country's military launched rockets towards an island in the strait on Sunday. ABC's Steve Portnoy has the details.
15: Sunday's U.S. strike, the first since July 29th, coming just days after the war crossed the six-month mark. President Trump has said oil is transiting safely.
16: Millions and millions of barrels of oil are coming out of the strait every day.
15: And the Pentagon insists international shipping routes in the strait have been cleared of sea mines.
12: According to one U.S. official, the strikes came as Iran were preparing to launch rockets with sea mines into the strait. The Revolutionary Guard of Iran responded with drone and missile strikes against two U.S. bases in Jordan, which were unsuccessful. The province's police watchdog has been called in to investigate after one person was struck by a vehicle in Mississauga during a police investigation. In a social media post just before noon Sunday, police in Peel Region say they were called to Viscount Road between Network Road and Highway 409 following reports of two people fighting on the road.

0: way. A spokesperson for the police force says one of the individuals was struck by a passing vehicle just as police were either arriving or at the scene. No further details were provided except that the individual struck was not seriously injured. The Special Investigations Unit has invoked its mandate, but has yet to provide any further details as to the scope of their investigation. 680 News Time, 2:38. The Blue Jays secured a series sweep for the first time since mid-June, and their hunt for a wild card spot continues. 680's Alain Kevion joins us with a recap of their series finale against the Mariners.
1: Pretty much a picture-perfect game, solid pitching, and the bats came to life.
2: As Kirk gets into one deep left field, it is gonna go! Stay hot, Alejandro Kirk.
1: That was a two-run shot in the top of the first off of Logan Gilbert. Kazuma Okamoto hit his 28th of the year in this one. 7-0 win for the Jays. Back to the pitching, though. Max Scherzer looked like 42 years young. 10 strikeouts, one hit, 7 innings of shutout ball. He also moved into 9th on the all-time strikeout list. The boys of summer finished the game with a combined 15 strikeouts. Now, the Jays still a game and a half back from that final wildcard spot that's currently being held by the Cleveland Guardians. And that's who the Jays get next for a three-game set. That'll start on Tuesday. Alain Kevion, 680 News Radio.
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0: Now the News Radio Toronto gas price update. Enpro says the price did not change at midnight, holding at $1.82.9 a liter at most GTA stations. In 60 seconds, we'll have a check on traffic and weather together on the ones. 680 News Time, 2:40.
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0: 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Traffic and weather together on the ones. Here's Ben Davey.
11: Quiet start to the Monday morning, Logan. Nothing new since we spoke last. We are dealing with slick conditions, so some wet surfaces with rain across the GTA and fog along the lake as well, so please keep that in mind. Other than that, nothing to really slow you down. We do have some construction in Mississauga, southbound here, Ontario, around to the eastbound 401 is closed. And East 401 at Dixie and the Collectors. We have left lane construction at Warden in Mississauga. In the Express, two left lanes blocked. Two right lanes blocked in the Collectors at Kennedy, and you can't get on the eastbound 401 from northbound Kennedy either. Westbound 401 at Port Union in the Collectors, two right lanes blocked in the Collectors at Morningside, left lane construction. Transfers to the Collectors closed at Morningside, transfers to the Express closed at Nielsen, and the ramp to Markham Road has construction blocking the right lane, but the ramp is open. That construction is long-term road work. Northbound 400 at Rutherford, two right lanes blocked. East and West Rutherford ramps to the North 400 are closed. No access from eastbound Major McKenzie either, and the ramp to Major Mac also shut down. down. Then north of the GTA, we've got left lane construction on the northbound 400 approaching Innisfil Beach Road. On the flip side of that, two left lanes are blocked southbound, and the eastbound Rutherford ramp to the southbound 400 is off limits as well. No problems on the 404 DVP combo either direction. Looks like a good drive. Gardner Expressway also moving well westbound. Eastbound, we have had delays off and on between Cherry and the northbound Don Valley Parkway, and that is because left lane has been blocked with some construction. Again, that has

0: Been variable through the overnight hours, so we're keeping a close eye on it. Right now, traffic through there just moving slowly, but we don't have any heavy backup as that right lane is open at this time. If you're on the northbound 410 at Mayfield, there's right lane construction, and the ramp to Mayfield is closed, along with the on-ramps, east and west Mayfield, ramps to the northbound 410 off-limits as well. Your next report coming up in less than 10 minutes. With the forecast, here's meteorologist Carl Lamb.
1: 19 degrees and showers for this morning. For the rest of the day, the showers will continue, and we have a chance of thunderstorms as well as the humidity continues to increase. We're looking at about 15 to 20 millimeters of rain throughout the day. High of 22 degrees, feeling like 30 with a low of 21 degrees overnight. And then Tuesday, chance of showers and thunderstorms for the morning, but then a little bit of break from the unsettled weather in the afternoon, but it's hot and humid. High of 28, feeling like 37, but those clouds do come back for the overnight with a low of 21. Your high today is 22.
2: Right now in downtown Toronto, it's 20 degrees under some light rain. 680 News Time 243 coming up in 60 seconds. We'll look back at the top stories this hour and send it over to Randolph in the Sports Center.
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2: It's 20 degrees in downtown Toronto right now under some light rain. Good morning. I'm Logan Libiak. Here are the top stories this hour. A pair of fires, including one near Birchmount Park that broke out just before 11 p.m., have emergency crews on scene this morning. Police say a house is on fire near Birchmount Park, and they responded to the blaze just before 11 p.m. last night. EMS say a woman in her 40s is in hospital with life-threatening injuries. And we're set to see who will represent three ridings across Canada in the House of Commons as a series of by-elections are taking place today, including in the riding of Beaches East York here in the city. The Liberals will need to win two of the three seats to maintain their majority government. 680 News Time 2:45. Now it's time for sports. 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
8: Blue Jays gone out the brooms in the finale of their series with the Seattle Mariners. A 7-0 win gave the Blue Jays the series sweep. Jays will now get a chance to close the gap in the wild card race when they play a 3-game series starting Tuesday in Cleveland against the Guardians. The Jays sit a game and a half out of the final wild card spot. Game one goes at 6:40. Elsewhere, the Yankees blew up Boston 16-1. Twins over the Chicago White Sox 5-1. Texas took care of Milwaukee 7-4. Baltimore beat the Athletics 8-5. Cleveland destroyed the Royals 11-1. What does it all mean? Baltimore a game back, the Jays a game and a half back, Texas two back, and Minnesota four behind Cleveland for the final wildcard spot. Week 13 in the CFL closed out with one game on the schedule. The BC Lions win their fifth straight with a 45-24 win over the Red Blacks in Ottawa. From the NFL, Aaron Donald is ending his 2.5-year retirement from the league to rejoin the Los Angeles Rams on a 1-year $20 million deal. From the final round at the Tour Championship, Scottie Scheffler gets to 16 under to beat Victor Hovland by 3 shots. Round one at the U.S. Open, Leila Fernandez cruises into the second round with a 6-3, 6-2 win over Shai Wei Zhang. She'll play in round two on Wednesday. So will Denis Shapovalov. He beats Miromir Ketsimanovic 6-4, 4-6, 6-4, 6-1. Northern Super League, AFC Toronto took on Ottawa at BMO Field, and AFC Toronto wins it 2-1. Sports at 15 and 45 past every hour or anytime at sportsnet.ca.
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1: Good morning. 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I'm Dylan McGuire. Stateside, the Lindsey Clancy trial is set to return today to continue deliberations. Julie Walker from the Associated Press reports.
2: Jurors in the Lindsey Clancy murder case are deciding whether she is criminally responsible for killing her three children at her Massachusetts home in 2023. Both sides agree she took their lives, but Clancy's attorneys argue she was suffering from postpartum psychosis and that poor medical care exacerbated her condition. Prosecutors argue she intentionally strangled them because she wanted to take her own life and killed her children because they were keeping her from ending her misery. Deliberations began Thursday. Over the past 5 weeks, the jury heard testimony from doctors, first responders, relatives, and even Clancy's former husband. I'm Julie Walker.
1: After U.S. President Donald Trump signed an executive order in an attempt to rename Lake Ontario to Lake America, Google has made the change, if you're south of the border. People in the U.S. will now see Lake Ontario as Lake America on Google Maps, but Canadians will continue to see it as its proper name. Anyone outside of our two countries will see the lake with both labels. MapQuest, another U.S. company, says it will not be renaming the lake. However, Hydro One online maps currently have the lake mislabeled as Lake America. They say the issue originates from a third-party mapping service. Similar problems are affecting LCBO's Stores Finding app, the Government of Canada's housing and infrastructure map, Metrolinx, and likely any other app or website that uses third-party mapping tools that are based out of the U.S. It's Overdose Awareness Day, and the Halton region is looking to bring education and support to the community through an event in Burlington. It's being hosted by ADAPT, a nonprofit outpatient addiction assessment and treatment agency, alongside Halton police and region health officials. Alex Oster is an intensive case manager and harm reduction lead with ADAPT and says the event is also about prevention.
3: Overdose is preventable through several different means. One, through education on what we are consuming, right? Whether that be medication, right, or alcohol or any other substance. We think about prevention techniques like, not driving while under the influence. Prevention comes the same way through education for overdose of, hey, learning about what are our limits, learning about not mixing substances, but also learning about our medications.
1: Oster says there will be several vendors at the event to help educate and support those who stop by. The event's running from 11 till 4 today at Central Park Banshell. Traffic and weather coming up together next.
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From the 680 Traffic Center, I'm Ben Davey. We have construction on the 410 both directions. So if you're southbound at Mayfield, right lane construction and the ramp to Mayfield is closed. Also no access to the southbound 410 from east or westbound Mayfield. On the northbound 410 at Mayfield, right lane construction as well. The ramp to Mayfield also closed off the northbound 410 and no access that direction from east or west Mayfield either. QEW looking good, eastbound and westbound. We do have construction on the westbound QEW west of Mississauga Road. Just have the left lane block with some road work there. Doesn't seem to be slowing things down much at all. Eastbound Gardner Expressway approaching the DVP. There's right lane construction. Traffic moving slowly through there onto the northbound Don Valley Parkway, but that right lane opens up fairly quickly. No issues on the 427, but if you are southbound, keep in mind the ramp to the 409 is down to a single lane. That's long-term construction. If you're on the southbound 400, coming through Innisfil, two left lanes are blocked. In Vaughan, east

0: eastbound Rutherford ramp to the southbound 400 is closed. On the northbound side, we have construction at Rutherford. Two right lanes blocked. No access from east or westbound Rutherford to the northbound 400. And the eastbound Major Mac ramp to the north 400 also shut down. Also, you can't get off the northbound 400 at Major McKenzie. And then up in Innisfil, the left lane is blocked approaching Innisfil Beach Road. Eastbound 401 at Dixie and the Collectors, left lane blocked. Two left lanes blocked at Warden in the Express. Two right lanes blocked at Kennedy in the Collectors. And the northbound Kennedy ramp to the eastbound 401 is closed. On the westbound 401 at Port Union in the Collectors, two right lanes blocked. One left lane blocked at Morningside in the Collectors. The transfers to the Collectors are closed at Morningside, and the transfers to the Express are closed at Nielsen. Your next report coming up at 3:01 with your forecast now. Here's Eric Smith.
1: Showers and a low of 19 degrees for this morning. For the rest of the day, those showers will continue, and we have the most amount of rain for this week. 15 to 20 millimeters, high of 22, feeling like 30, so it's humid as well. And then Tuesday, chance of showers and thunderstorms for the morning, slight break for the afternoon, but humid, high of 28, feeling like 37. And those clouds come back for the overnight. And Wednesday, chance of showers and thunderstorms returns with a high of 27, feeling like 35. Thursday, chance of showers in the morning, but it does dry up for us pretty quickly in the afternoon to give us a very nice day with a high of 26, feeling like 31. Your high today is 22. How can a

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3: This is All News Radio. I'm Dylan McGuire. 1,000 Army Reserves have wrapped up their annual summer training exercise in Petawawa and are hitting the highways of the GTA as they head home. You may have seen a convoy of military vehicles on the Gardner, DVP, and all of the 400 series highways in the region as they started their commute home late Sunday afternoon, and it continues today. Colonel Frank Lummy is the commander of 32 Canadian Brigade Group. He tells 680 News Radio they won't get in anyone's way.
4: Vehicles will move in a very controlled manner, so you will see military as well as a mix of some civilian pattern vehicles that are government vehicles. They'll be moving on the 400 highways back into Ottawa and, of course, into the greater Toronto area. They, of course, will observe all rules of the road, as we always do, and there'll be no live ammunition moving with our soldiers.
3: Lummy is a corporate lawyer in his civilian life. He says serving in the reserves is incredibly rewarding, and he's recommending others get involved.

0: Warner Brothers, only to be brought back by Ketchup Entertainment, made almost $15.5 million, good enough for second place.
1: This is a household waiting for master.
0: And The Odyssey came in third, adding $14.3 million. Mike Dubusky, ABC News.
2: 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Who isn't? Well, a GTA chef has some suggestions for you. 680's Phil Martino brings us that story.
3: Chef Vivian Villa, a product developer at Hot Sour Salty Sweet, says chicken is a good option these days as beef prices are through the roof. 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
4: So how do you not miss the beef? Well, you can try this chicken meatball recipe, which is a favorite in my family. You combine 1 pound of ground chicken, unbutter, the herb and garlic one I prefer for fat, richness, and flavor, 1 egg, stale bread pieces that are moistened in onion soup mix with a little bit of water. You squeeze out the excess water, add that in with fresh herbs, poultry seasoning. You mix it all together. Then you portion it onto a sheet pan with a spring-loaded ice cream scoop to keep things not messy and uniform. You can do them in the oven, the air fryer, or in the frying pan. It all works, and it's delicious.
3: You can get the recipe at Chef Viv Villa on Instagram. Phil Martino, 680 News Radio.
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5: An earnings beat from NVIDIA, the $5 trillion AI computer chip making giant, seen as a bellwether for the AI industry. It made nearly $93 billion in revenue last quarter. It sees revenue as high as $110 billion in the current period, despite a ton of competition. But CEO Jensen Huang also said AI has reached its, quote, inflection point. Meta Platforms agreed to pay upwards of $18 billion to settle lawsuits from dozens of states that accused it of knowingly addicting young people to Facebook and Instagram. But it'll only pay if TikTok and YouTube make the same changes it agreed to, creating time limits on usage and blackout periods at night and during school. And a judge still has to approve the settlement. A new pancreatic cancer pill just approved by the FDA. It's called Rozonc, and it lengthened the lives of patients with advanced cancer in late-stage trials. But it has a list price of over $475,000 a year. As AI gets more capable and more powerful, OpenAI, Anthropic, Google, Microsoft, over 100 other tech and financial services firms teaming up to warn that businesses and governments must do more to prepare for and defend against AI-enabled cyber attacks. And the date has been set. Apple plans to unveil the new iPhone 18 Pro, the 18 Pro Max, and hopefully its first ever foldable iPhone on September 9th at company headquarters in Cupertino. Tom Busby, Bloomberg Radio.
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2: Good morning. This is Monday, August 31st. I'm Logan Libiak. Here's what's making news right now. A woman is fighting for her life in hospital with injuries sustained in a house fire that has emergency crews, battled two blazes in Scarborough this morning. Voters are ready to head to the polls today in three federal by-elections across the country, including one riding here in the city. A big sigh of relief for the province's automotive sector as members of Unifor have overwhelmingly ratified a new collective agreement with General Motors. And brace for what could be some hurt at the gas pumps. Fighting between the U.S. and Iran has resumed once again after a month without American strikes in the Strait of Hormuz.
9: Blue Jays go broom shakalaka on the Mariners and the rest of the scoreboard in the AL wildcard race. Sports at 15.

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1: Okay, Logan, we have some good news for travelers on the eastbound 403. We had right lane construction at Winston Churchill. That is now clear, and the north and southbound Winston Churchill ramps to the eastbound 403 have reopened as well. So we have no delays at all, no lanes blocked on the eastbound side of the 403 right now. The westbound 403 continues to be a problem-free drive also. On the northbound 410, we had right lane construction at Mayfield. That is now gone, and the ramp to Mayfield has also reopened off the northbound 410. Not seeing any sort of volume delays through there right now at this time. If you're traveling on the eastbound 407, we do have some sign repair happening at the ramp to York-Durham line. So just the left lock, that's not going to affect your exit using that ramp at all, but just keep in mind we do have crews working in that left lane, so approach that with caution. Southbound here, Ontario ramp to the eastbound 401 is still closed in Mississauga. Looks like the northbound ramp is fine. Eastbound 401 at Dixie and the collectors, we have left lane construction. And then in Mississauga, east 401 at Warden in the express, two left lanes are blocked. At Kennedy and the collectors, you lose two right lanes. Not seeing any volume delays through there at this time. If you're on the westbound 401 at Port Union in the collectors, two right lanes blocked. At Morningside in the collectors, left lane construction. Transfers to the collectors closed at Morningside. Transfers to the express closed at Nielsen. And we do have the right lane blocked on that west 401 ramp to Nielsen. That's due to long-term construction. If you're traveling on the eastbound Gardner Expressway, we do have we've had delays off and on through the overnight hours here, and it's heavy again. So this is approaching Cherry to just beyond it. We do have the left lane blocked through there, and some of that was extending up onto the northbound DVP. Just taking a quick look here to see if I can pick up anything with our Toronto transportation cameras. Yeah, onto the northbound Don Valley Parkway, it does look like the left lane is blocked just for a short portion of that. And then all lanes open, so it's no problem, no delay at all, with no lane restrictions on the northbound side of the DVP from there. Southbound side of the Don Valley Parkway looks good. As you make your way off the 404 over the 401 ramps and all the way downtown, no collisions, no delays. Your next report coming up in less than 10 minutes. With the forecast now, here's Eric Smith.
2: It is an umbrella and rain jacket type of day, and it's starting this morning with showers, low of 19 degrees, and for the rest of the day, showers, chance of thunderstorms as well. That's because the humidity keeps building, making the atmosphere a little bit more unstable. High of 22, feeling like 30 degrees with a low of 21 degrees overnight. Your high today is 22.
0: Right now in downtown Toronto, it's 20 degrees under some light rain. 680 News Time, 303. We're following breaking news from Scarborough, where emergency services are on scene responding to a house fire that broke out just before 11 p.m. last night. Police say they are on scene in the area of Birchmount Road and Anaconda Avenue. EMS tells 680 News Radio they transported a woman in her 40s to local hospital with serious life-threatening injuries. Birchmount Road is closed in both directions between Fox Ridge Drive and Anaconda Avenue. You're being told to use alternate routes and expect delays through the area. That's not the only fire burning in Scarborough this morning either. Crews are also battling a high-rise fire that broke out just before 12:30 on Burroughs Hall Boulevard that sent a woman to hospital with minor injuries. Stay with 680 News Radio for the latest on this developing story. Voting day is officially here for three federal by-elections, including one here in the city. Voters in Beaches East York will cast their ballots today, along with those in the BC riding of North Vancouver Capilano and Quebec riding of Chicoutimi-Lafjord. Brandon Shogrey with City News gives us a preview of what the by-election could look like locally.
3: Mark Carney's Liberals will need to win two out of those three in order to maintain their majority. But this riding has traditionally been pretty safe for the federal Liberals. They've won 9 of the last 10 elections here since this riding was formed. But for the voters here, there are a wide variety of issues that are influencing how they'll cast their ballot. For many of them, they're actually looking across Lake Ontario to the south, all the way to that guy now calling it Lake America.
0: Tanveer Shanawaz will represent the Liberals in the by-election, going up against Shannon Devine of the NDP, Jim Sebros of the Conservatives, and Bruce Livesey of the Greens. Nate Erskine-Smith had held the seat in the riding since 2015 before stepping down earlier this year. Workers at the Oshawa Assembly Plant, Cami Assembly Plant in Ingersoll, St. Catharines Propulsion Plant, and Woodstock Parts Distribution Center have voted in favor of a new deal with General Motors. A tentative agreement between Unifor and GM was reached on August 22nd, with members going on to ratify the deal over the

0: weekend. Among the terms of the deal is GM investing $144 million to add production of next-generation heavy-duty trucks at the Oshawa plant. The automaker has also pledged in writing not to close or sell the Cammy plant in Ingersoll as it continues to look for, quote, new program opportunities. The union is now set to move on to labor talks with Stellantis. After more than a month without strikes from the U.S. inside the Strait of Hormuz, rockets are once again being sent into the waterway. The U.S. launched an attack of an Iranian island Sunday morning. ABC's Steve Portnoy brings us the details of what prompted the strikes.
1: A U.S. official telling ABC News the military fired at Iranian Revolutionary Guard forces on an island in the Strait of Hormuz. The official saying those forces were seen preparing to launch rockets with sea mines into the strait. The U.S. hitting two Iranian rocket launchers. Iran now vowing to respond.
0: The U.S. just finished clearing mines from the strait last week. Iran launched drone and missile strikes against two U.S. bases in Jordan in response, though all were intercepted. Volunteers will be helping kids get ready for the start of a new school year at the CNE today. The Children's Breakfast Clubs is hosting the country's largest backpack giveaway, supporting some 4,100 kids across the GTA. From 7 a.m. until 9:30 a.m., volunteers at the CNE grounds will be filling backpacks with essential school supplies and hygiene items, helping children to start the school year feeling prepared, confident, and supported. Last year, the organization gave out more than 2,000 backpacks and say the overwhelming need has seen them double the number for this year. Volunteers will include members of the Toronto Police, Fire, and Paramedic Services. Depending which highway you're taking, you might be able to shave a couple minutes off your morning commute today, as you'll be able to take things a little faster than usual. City's Brandon Rowe explains.
2: The speed limit is going up to 110 kilometers an hour on several sections of the 401, along with part of the 403. The province has been gradually raising limits on highways it says can safely handle the higher speeds. Ontario first tested higher limits in 2019 on three highway segments, then expanded the program in 2022 and again in 2024.
0: Stretches of highways 402, 7, 115, 400, 416, and 417 have already seen their speed limits increased over the summer. There'll be another round of increases coming to more of the 400 series and the QEW next month. And the Blue Jays had an all-around team effort to secure a series sweep over the Mariners. 680's Alain Kevion has the recap.
3: Oh yeah, Max Scherzer still got it.
4: Swung on and missed. Strikeout number 10. He has now passed Gaylord Perry for sole possession of ninth on the all-time strikeout list.
3: Scherzer's final line, 10 punchouts, one hit, seven shutout innings. The bats also came up big for him. Alejandro Kirk and Kazuma Okamoto both went yard. 28th of the campaign for Okamoto. The Jays with the 7-0 W. That was their last game of the month. They kick off the month of September with a big three-game set against the Cleveland Guardians, the team they're trying to chase down for that final wild card spot. The Jays still a game and a half back. Alain Kevion, 680 News Radio.

0: Now the News Radio Toronto gas price update. Enpro says the price did not change at midnight, staying at $1.829 a liter at most GTA stations. Traffic and weather together on the ones up next. 680 News Time 310.
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2: Logan, construction has cleared on the northbound 410 ramp to Mayfield. So that has reopened. And on the southbound 410 at Mayfield, we had right lane construction. That is now gone. So, still waiting for the southbound 410 ramp to Mayfield to reopen. I suspect that will happen shortly. The east and westbound Mayfield ramps to the southbound 410 still closed as far as we know. Southbound 427 looks good. The ramp to the 409 down to a single lane. That is long-term construction. If you're on the eastbound Gardner Expressway, we have some heavy volume again approaching the Don Valley Parkway. The right lane is blocked. They have closed both lanes a couple of times this morning. And just taking a quick check now just to see if that's the case again here. It looks like just the left lane is still blocked. So traffic moving very slowly through there. We'll continue to keep an eye on that for you because right now that's backed up to about Parliament again, so I'm not sure why crews keep closing both lanes. We've tried to reach out to Toronto Transportation, haven't been able to reach anybody there yet this morning with an explanation for that. So in the meantime, you'll just have to wait that out, or you can use Lakeshore depending on where you need to get to this morning. If you're traveling on the eastbound 401 at Dixie and the Collectors, left lane construction, two left lanes blocked at Warden in the Express. At Kennedy and the Collectors, two right lanes blocked on the east 401 as well. The northbound Kennedy ramp to the eastbound 401 closed. The southbound here Ontario ramp to the eastbound 401 closed in Mississauga. That's it as far as overnight construction on the eastbound 401. It's a very quiet morning that direction. On the westbound 401, we do have some work happening at Morningside. Left lane blocked in the Collectors. Transfers to the Collectors at Morningside closed. Transfers to the Express at Nielsen closed. Of course, we have that long-term construction as well on the westbound 401 west of White's to be on Port Union. In the Collectors, you lose the far left lane, and the transfers to the Collectors approaching Port Union are down to a single lane. That's long-term construction as well. Your next report in less than 10 minutes. With the forecast now, here's Eric Smith.
3: We're quite unsettled for today and tomorrow as the humidity continues to build. For this morning, we have showers, low of 19 degrees. For the rest of the day, the showers will continue and a chance of thunderstorms as well as that humidity continues to increase throughout the day. High of 22, feeling like 30, so the temperature seasonal, but it feels like 30. And then Tuesday, chance of showers and thunderstorms for the morning, but we get a little bit of break for the afternoon, but it's going to be quick. High of 28, feeling like 37, so very humid and more clouds into the overnight. Your high today is 22.
4: Right now in downtown Toronto, 20 degrees under some light rains. 680 News Time 313, a recap of the top stories this hour and sports coming up next.
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4: It's 20 degrees in downtown Toronto right now under some light rain. Good morning. I'm Logan Libiak. Here are the top stories this hour. A pair of fires, including one near Birchmount Park that broke out just before 11 p.m. last night, have emergency crews on scene this morning. A woman was taken to hospital from the Birchmount blaze with life-threatening injuries, while the second fire left a woman with minor injuries. And voters in three ridings across Canada will cast their ballots today in federal by-elections. Mark Carney's Liberals will need to win two of the three seats in Beaches, East York, North Vancouver, Capilano, and Chicoutimi-Lafjord to maintain their majority in federal by-elections. Mark Carney's Liberals will need to win two of the three seats in Beaches, East York, North Vancouver, Capilano, and Chicoutimi-Lafjord to maintain their majority government. 680 News Time 315. Now it's time for sports. From Sportsnet 590, The Fan, here's Randall Fairbairn.
10: The Blue Jays went for the sweep in the finale of their series with the Seattle Mariners and had no problem getting it done. The final 7-0, the Jays will now open a massive 3-game series with the Cleveland Guardians. Game one goes Tuesday.

0: day in Cleveland and starts at 6:40 on Sportsnet. Elsewhere, the Yankees 11-0. The Jays will now open a massive three-game series with the Cleveland Guardians. Game one goes Tuesday in Cleveland and starts at 6:40 on Sportsnet. Elsewhere, the Yankees blasted the Red Sox 16-1. Twins beat the White Sox 5-1. Texas over Milwaukee 7-4. The Orioles took care of the Athletics 8-5. Cleveland demolished Kansas City 11-1. Updated wildcard standings have Baltimore a game back, the Jays a game and a half back, Texas is two back, Minnesota is four behind Cleveland for the final wildcard spot. Week 13 in the CFL closed out with one game on the schedule. The BC Lions look to extend their winning streak to 5 in Ottawa against the Red Blacks. Lions get it done with a 45-24 win. They're 6-5. Ottawa falls to 0-11. From the final round of the Tour Championship, Scottie Scheffler shoots 4-under to get to 16-under for the tourney. He beats Victor Hovland by 3 shots. Round 1 at the U.S. Open, Leila Fernandez and Denis Shapovalov advance to Wednesday's second round after winning their opening round matches. Northern Super League, AFC Toronto took on Ottawa at BMO Field. AFC gets it done with a 2-1 win. EPL, Brentford draws with Leeds 1-1, Chelsea 4-3 over Brighton, Sunderland 1-0 over Fulham, and Man United no problem with Ipswich Town winning 5-2. Sports at 15 and 45 past every hour or anytime at Sportsnet.
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12: Good morning. You're listening to 680 News Radio. I'm Dylan McGuire. Stateside, the Lindsey Clancy trial is set to return today to continue deliberations. Julie Walker from the Associated Press reports.
13: Jurors in the Lindsey Clancy murder case are deciding whether she is criminally responsible for killing her 3 children at her Massachusetts home in 2023. Both sides agree she took their lives, but Clancy's attorneys argue she was suffering from postpartum psychosis and that poor medical care exacerbated her condition. Prosecutors argue she intentionally strangled them because she wanted to take her own life and killed her children because they were keeping her from ending her misery. Deliberations began Thursday. Over the past 5 weeks, the jury heard testimony from doctors, first responders, relatives, and even Clancy's former husband. I'm Julie Walker.
12: After U.S. President Donald Trump signed an executive order in an attempt to rename Lake Ontario to Lake America, Google has made the change, if you're south of the border. People in the U.S. will now see Lake Ontario as Lake America on Google Maps, but Canadians will continue to see it as its proper name. Anyone outside of our two countries will see the lake with both labels. MapQuest, another U.S. company, says it will not be renaming the lake. However, Hydro One online maps currently have the lake mislabeled as Lake America. They say the issue originates from a third-party mapping service. Similar problems are affecting LCBO's Stores Finding app, the Government of Canada's housing and infrastructure map, Metrolinx, and likely any other app or website that uses third-party mapping tools that are based out of the U.S. It's Overdose Awareness Day, and the Halton region is looking to bring education and support to the community through an event in Burlington. It's being hosted by ADAPT, a nonprofit outpatient addiction assessment and treatment agency, alongside Halton Police and region health officials. Alex Oster is an intensive case manager and harm reduction lead with ADAPT and says the event is also about prevention.
14: Overdose is preventable through several different means. One, through education on what we are consuming, right? Whether that be medication, right, or alcohol or any other substance. We think about prevention techniques like, not driving while under the influence. Prevention comes the same way through education for overdose of, hey, learning about what are our limits, learning about not mixing substances, but also learning about our medications.
12: Oster says there will be several vendors at the event to help educate and support those who stop by. The event's running from 11 till 4 today at Central Park Banshell.

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4: From the 680 Traffic Center, I'm Ben Davies. Short but heavy delay on the eastbound Gardiner Expressway between Parliament and Cherry. You're going to hit the brakes, and it's a slow go from there as you make your way onto the northbound Don Valley Parkway. We've had some intermittent lane closures through the overnight hours, and just looking at it now, it looks like they've reopened. No, they still have the left lane blocked. Both lanes were blocked for a while, and they've done that a couple of times this morning already. So traffic is getting through using just the far right lane. The good news is you will get through, and once you get onto that northbound Don Valley Parkway, the left lane is still closed for a short section, but it opens up quickly north of there. No problems on the southbound Don Valley Parkway. That's a smooth drive right off the 404 and 401 ramps, and everything's moving at the speed limit all the way downtown. The westbound Gardiner Expressway moving very well out of the downtown core as well. Nothing to slow you down on the 427 or the QEW. Now, the east and westbound Mayfield ramps to the northbound 410 are still closed, and if you're on the southbound 410, the ramp to Mayfield is closed. There's no access from the east or west Mayfield ramps either. Checking the southbound 400, two left lanes still blocked at Innisfil Beach Road, but a smooth drive from there into Vaughan. Eastbound Rutherford ramp to the southbound 400 still off limits. On the northbound side, two right lanes blocked at Rutherford. No access from east or westbound Rutherford to the northbound 400. The eastbound Major McKenzie ramp to the north 400 closed as well, and the north 400 ramp to Major McKenzie is also closed. Your next report coming up at 3:31 with your extended forecast. Now, here's Eric Smith.
5: Unsettled and humid for this first half of the week, but we do get a break come Thursday afternoon. For this morning, showers, low of 19 degrees, and for the rest of the day, the showers will continue and we have a chance of thunderstorms as that humidity continues to increase. High of 22, feeling like 30, and then Tuesday, chance of showers and thunderstorms for the morning. Little bit of a break for the afternoon, but it's going to be hot and humid. High of 28, feeling like 37. Then those clouds come back overnight, and Wednesday, chance of showers and thunderstorms return with another hot and humid day. High of 27, feeling like 35, and Thursday, chance of showers for the morning, but it does dry up for the afternoon to give us a very nice rest of the day and a high of 26, feeling like 31. Your high today is 22.
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0: You're listening to All News Radio. I'm Dylan McGuire. A man from Toronto is biking across Canada to raise money for Food Banks Canada and to raise awareness about food insecurity in this country. 680's Phil Martino with more.
9: It's called Eric's Great Canadian Bike Ride. Eric Payton is bike riding from Vancouver to Halifax to raise money for Food Banks Canada. He says, unfortunately, more and more people may be relying on Food Banks Canada, so he's doing what he can to help.
10: I did a similar ride in 2024, and we raised just over $60,000 for Food Banks Canada, so I'm doing it again.
9: Payton says he has retired from work, and he just wants to give back.
10: And I remember back many, many years ago when my kids went to public school, and I spoke to the principal and the teachers, and I always remembered they said they had bread and sandwich meat in the refrigerators just because there were some kids that, you know, needed that. And that always stuck with me.
9: Payton starts his ride on Tuesday in Vancouver. He says it will take 45 days. He's aiming to finish on October 15th in Halifax. You can follow Eric at ericlivesthedash.ca or on Instagram at ericlivesthedash. Phil Martino, 680 News Radio.
0: A convoy of military vehicles will be sharing the road with you today. Reservists are heading home after their annual end-of-summer training exercise in Petawawa. Colonel Frank Lemie is the commander of 32 Canadian Brigade Group.

0: He tells 680 News Radio the exercise is designed to improve and maintain the Canadian Armed Forces readiness.
1: We've effectively simulated modern day Ukraine, and we are moving forward as a enhanced forward presence battle group. So they are understanding the level of tactics, techniques, and procedures, as well as supporting operational capabilities to ensure that they have the requisite skills to be augmented should it be required in training missions across the world.
0: You'll see the vehicles on the Gardiner, DVP, and all of the 400 series highways in the GTA. Soldiers will be carrying weapons but will not have ammunition. If you see them, give them a thumbs up. They have regular jobs outside of the military. Lemie is a corporate lawyer and calls serving in the reserves incredibly rewarding. It was liftoff at the Kennedy Space Center in Florida Sunday morning for NASA's newest space telescope, which successfully launched into orbit just before 7:30. The Nancy Grace Roman Space Telescope is named for the agency's first chief astronomer. Scientist and former television host Bill Nye the Science Guy spoke with ABC News on what he hopes this telescope will achieve in the dark pockets of space it's set to explore.
2: What we're looking for with this thing, among other things, is dark matter, dark energy. And this seems to be, or rather it is, a force in the cosmos that is just not understood. And so this is really nominally a very, very exciting time if we can learn more about this.
0: The telescope is expected to survey hundreds of millions of stars and billions of galaxies over the next 5 years and potentially give scientists thrilling new data on things like dark matter and supernovas. It's now time for your business report.
3: Wellness and anti-aging trends are not just for people. More pet owners are turning to experimental treatments for furry family members.
4: If they're going to live longer, they want their pets to be there with them.
3: Bloomberg reporter Anna Edney on Bloomberg TV.
4: So they're trying peptides. Red light therapy was a big one that we heard about, as well as a longevity drug that people are trying. This is not a drug that's approved for this, called rapamycin.
3: But the drug's use is at the center of a clinical trial by the Dog Aging Project. Veterinarians warn that using unproven concoctions can be risky. One vet told Edney that if owners arrive with sick pets taking supplements, they are asked to stop for a while.
4: Because often that's actually the cause of some of the illness.
3: The American Pet Products Association says that over 6 years, supplement use has soared 70% among cat owners and 56% among dog owners. Gina Cervetti, Bloomberg Radio.
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0: 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Right now in downtown Toronto, it's 20 degrees with some light rain still falling. 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
0: Good morning. This is Monday, August 31st. I'm Logan Libiak. Here's what's making news this hour. Emergency crews are on scene responding to a pair of two-alarm fires, including one near Birchmount Park, that sent a woman to hospital with life-threatening injuries. Could we see an end to Mark Carney's Liberal majority government? That depends on the outcome of three federal by-elections taking place across the country today. A promise to keep the Ingersoll Cami plant open and 3% wage increases are just some of the details in a new collective agreement ratified by Unifor and a major automaker. And U.S. strikes are once again hitting the Strait of Hormuz after

0: the country launched attacks inside the waterway Sunday for the first time in over a month.
1: After a series sweep against Seattle, the Jays will head to Cleveland for a huge series. DC Lions look to stay hot against the winless Ottawa Red Blacks. Sports at 45.
0: 680 News Time, 3:31. Time for Rogers Xfinity Internet traffic and weather together on the ones. Here's Ben Davey.
2: Rainy conditions, as you mentioned, Logan, so definitely some slick surfaces for your morning travel. We also have a little bit of fog around the lake, so drive according to conditions and allow yourself a little bit of extra time. It certainly won't hurt. We have one new collision on the go. It is on the westbound QEW ramp to Dorval. I see about four, maybe five emergency vehicles on scene. Looks like a car just kind of skidded out of control on that off-ramp, so I'm not sure if the wet surfaces were a factor there. I can see that it is wet on the QEW through that part of, looks like Mississauga and Oakville, that area. A lot of rain right now, so watch your speed, as I mentioned. It looks like that ramp, you could still use it, but we do have emergency crews on scene blocking the right lane along with the vehicle involved. That's the only new problem that we have in terms of vehicle issues. Some of the construction is getting cleared away as well. The southbound here, Ontario ramp to the eastbound 401 has reopened, so some good news in Mississauga. Eastbound 401 at Dixie and the Collectors, we had left lane construction there. That is now gone. Over to Scarborough, eastbound 401 at Warden. We still have two left lanes blocked in the Express at Kennedy and the Collectors. Two right lanes are blocked. That's pretty light construction, all things considered, compared to what we typically see on a weeknight through Scarborough, at least this summer. There's been a lot of construction through there in both the Express and Collectors, but minimal road work seems to be in play this morning. The northbound Kennedy ramp to the eastbound 401 is closed, but it sounds like you can get on using the southbound ramp for now. We still have a lane blocked on the eastbound Gardner approaching the Don Valley Parkway. So it looks like the left lane there is still blocked. That has created some traffic snarls off and on through the overnight hours. It's not too bad right now, but traffic is moving slowly through there. So you will need a little bit of extra time. The good news is it's not backed up now like it was earlier. It's just the left lane that's blocked through there. Westbound 401 at Port Union and the Collectors. Two right lanes blocked at Morningside and the Collectors. Left lane construction, transfers to the Collectors closed at Morningside, and the transfers to the Express closed at Nielsen. Your next report coming up in less than 10 minutes. With a forecast now, here's Eric Smith.
3: Showers through this morning with a low of 19 degrees, and those showers will continue for the rest of the day. Chance of thunderstorms as well, as that humidity continues to build throughout the day. 15 to 20 millimeters of rain is what we're looking at right now, so you definitely need the rain jacket and the umbrella. We have a high of 22, feeling like 30, so humid as well with a low of 21 degrees overnight. Your high today is 22.
0: Right now in downtown Toronto, it's 20 degrees with some light rain still falling. 680 News Time, 3:33. We continue to follow breaking news from Scarborough, where emergency crews are on scene responding to a pair of two-alarm fires. Police say they were called just before 11 p.m. last night to the area of Birchmount Road and Anaconda Avenue for a house on fire. EMS tells 680 News Radio a woman in her 40s was taken to local hospital with serious life-threatening injuries from that blaze. Meanwhile, crews are also responding to another two-alarm fire on Burroughs Hall Boulevard that broke out just before 12:30 this morning. EMS say an adult woman was taken to hospital with just minor injuries in the residential high-rise fire. Stay with 680 News Radio for the latest on this developing story. 680 News Time, 3:34. We're set to see voters cast their ballots in three federal by-elections across the country today. Here locally, we'll see those in Beaches East York head to the polls, a seat that was occupied by the same candidate for more than 10 years. Brandon Shogri with City News takes a look at the candidates and the riding's recent history.
4: The candidate for the Liberal Party is Tanveer Shanawaz, taking on the NDP's Shannon Devine, Conservative Jim Sirbos, and the Green Party's Bruce Livesey. Nate Erskine-Smith was the Liberal MP here for over a decade, winning four elections in Beaches East York. He resigned to run for the provincial nomination in Scarborough Southwest, but lost back in May. That Ontario riding will have its own by-election this Thursday.
0: There will also be by-elections in the BC riding of North Vancouver-Capilano and the Quebec riding of Chicoutimi-Lafjord. Mark Carney's Liberals need to win two of the three by-elections to maintain their majority government. Workers at the Oshawa Assembly Plant, Kami Assembly Plant in Ingersoll, St. Catharines Propulsion Plant, and Woodstock Parts Distribution Center have voted in favor of a new deal with General Motors. Hannah Stoles with the Canadian Press has the details.
5: The deal raises top production wages to a little more than $50 an hour and skilled trades wages to $62 an hour, with 3% annual increases. The union says GM

0: is committing more than $1 billion to Canadian plants. Members in Oshawa, St. Catharines, and Woodstock approved the deal by 80.5%, while Ingersoll workers backed it by 96.5%.
1: GM says as part of the agreement, the Kami plant in Ingersoll will not be sold. The union now gears up for another round of talks, this time with Stellantis. Fighting is once again active in the Strait of Hormuz. After a month of quiet from the U.S., the country's military launched rockets towards an island in the strait on Sunday. ABC's Steve Portnoy has the details.
2: Sunday's U.S. strike, the first since July 29th, coming just days after the war crossed the six-month mark. President Trump has said oil is transiting safely.
3: Millions and millions of barrels of oil are coming out of the strait every day.
2: And the Pentagon insists international shipping routes in the strait have been cleared of sea mines.
1: According to one U.S. official, the strikes came as Iran were preparing to launch rockets with sea mines into the strait. The Revolutionary Guard of Iran responded with drone and missile strikes against two U.S. bases in Jordan, which were unsuccessful. A man is being hunted by Toronto police after what investigators call a hate-motivated assault this weekend, and they would like your help in finding him. Police reported a stabbing near Billy Bishop Airport at Queens Key West and Dan Leckie Way just before 7:30 Saturday night. They're now saying the suspect approached the victim using racist and anti-Sikh slurs before pulling a knife and stabbing the victim in the leg. The victim is expected to live, and police are now looking for public assistance as they try to identify the suspect, who they describe as a man standing 5'6" with black hair. The suspect was wearing a navy blue short-sleeved jersey with the NFL Sunday Ticket logo on the back and white stripes. He also had on blue jeans and gray and black New Balance running shoes. An image has been released. You can find it at toronto.citynews.ca. Anyone with information is being asked to contact police. Police in Mississauga continue to search for a suspect following a stabbing Saturday afternoon. A parking dispute is allegedly what led to the incident. Brandon Rowe with City News has more.
4: Investigators say it happened around 5 p.m. in a lot near Dundas Street and here, Ontario. Both victims suffered serious injuries. Their conditions have since improved. A 30-year-old man was arrested nearby and has been charged with assault. Police are now looking for this man who allegedly stabbed both victims with a knife. They say the suspect should be considered armed and dangerous. Anyone who sees him is asked to not approach and call 911.
1: You can find a picture of the outstanding suspect at toronto.citynews.ca. And big matches were on the docket in week two of the English Premier League. 680's Randolph Fairbairn with the story.
5: The weekend in the English Premier League started with a showdown between Manchester City and Crystal Palace. Erling Haaland scored twice and City rolled to a 4-1 win. Four matches highlighted Saturday play, beginning with Liverpool meeting Nottingham Forest. They played to a 2-2 draw. Hull City won their second straight to start the season with a 1-0 win over Coventry City. Everton scored in the 90th minute to draw 1-1 with Bournemouth, and two second-half goals gave Newcastle a 2-0 win over Tottenham. Sunday had the Brentford Bees taking on Leeds, finishing at 1-1. Chelsea beat Brighton 4-3. It was Sunderland 1-0 over Fulham, and Man United wins 5-2 over Ipswich Town. Monday closes out the weekend with a big match between Aston Villa and Arsenal at 3 o'clock. From the Sports Center, I'm Randolph Fairbairn.
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1: 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Enpro says the price did not change at midnight, staying at $1.82.9 a liter at most GTA stations.

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2: 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Traffic and weather together on the ones. Here's Ben Davies.
3: Logan, all of the Mayfield ramps connected to the 410, both directions, have now reopened. So we had the South 410 ramp to Mayfield closed. It's clear. East and West Mayfield ramps to the South 410 were closed. They're clear. And the East and West Mayfield ramps to the North 410 have just reopened as well. So good news for everybody up in Brampton. Just checking the eastbound Gardner again to see what the situation is. There. We've had that left lane blocked. Looks like that's still the case. Traffic is getting through using the right lane only. That has been backed up off and on several times through the overnight hours. Right now, traffic moving slowly. You're going to hit the brakes just before Cherry, and that left lane is blocked up onto the northbound Don Valley Parkway. Gradually improves. That left lane reopens, I think, right around the Adelaide and Eastern overpass. From there, it's a smooth drive on the northbound DVP all the way up to the 401. No delays on the southbound side of the DVP just yet. That is a smooth drive all the way downtown. Eastbound 401 at Warden. We still have two left lanes blocked in the Express. We still have two right lanes blocked at Kennedy in the Collectors. And the northbound Kennedy ramp to the eastbound 401 is closed. That's far less construction than usual on the 401 eastbound through Scarborough, to say the least. Westbound 401 at Port Union in the Collectors. Two right lanes are blocked at Morningside in the Collectors. Left lane construction. Transfers to the Collectors closed at Morningside. Transfers to the Express closed at Nielsen. The ramp to Markham Road off the West 401 does have the right lane blocked. That's long-term construction. That's not affecting the ramp at all. You can still access that ramp, just the right lane there is taken out. Northbound 400 at Rutherford, two right lanes blocked, no access to the northbound 400 from east or westbound Rutherford, and the eastbound Major McKenzie ramp to the northbound 400 is closed, and you can't get off at Major McKenzie on the northbound 400 either just yet. That is shut down for construction. We still have this collision on the westbound QEW ramp to Dorval. Just the right lane is blocked, but several emergency vehicles there, so just keep your eyes open for that. If you're using that exit ramp, you can do so, but the right lane through there is blocked. Your next report coming up in less than 10 minutes with the forecast now. Here's Eric Smith.
4: 19 degrees and showers for this morning. For the rest of the day, the showers will continue and we have a chance of thunderstorms as well as the humidity continues to increase. We're looking at about 15 to 20 millimeters of rain throughout the day. High of 22 degrees, feeling like 30 with a low of 21 degrees overnight, and then Tuesday, chance of showers and thunderstorms for the morning, but then a little bit of break from the unsettled weather in the afternoon, but it's hot and humid. High of 28, feeling like 37, but those clouds do come back for the overnight with a low of 21. Your high today is 22.
2: Right now in downtown Toronto, it's 20 degrees under some light rain. 680 News Time, 343. A recap of the top stories this hour and sports coming up next.
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2: It's 20 degrees in downtown Toronto right now with some light rain falling. Good morning, I'm Logan Lidiak. Here are the top stories this hour. A pair of two-alarm blazes have emergency crews on scene in Scarborough this morning. Police say a house is on fire near Birchmount Park, and they responded to the blaze just before 11 p.m. last night. EMS say a woman in her 40s is in hospital with life-threatening injuries. And we're set to see who will represent three ridings across Canada in the House of Commons. A series of by-elections are taking place today, including in the riding of Beaches East York here in the city. The Liberals will need to win two of the three seats to maintain

0: majority government. 680 News Time, 345. 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
1: Blue Jays got out the brooms in the finale of their series with the Seattle Mariners. A 7-0 win gave the Blue Jays the series sweep. Jays will now get a chance to close the gap in the wild card race when they play a 3-game series starting Tuesday in Cleveland against the Guardians. The Jays sit a game and a half out of the final wild card spot. Game one goes at 6:40. Elsewhere, the Yankees blew up Boston 16-1. Twins over the Chicago White Sox 5-1. Texas took care of Milwaukee 7-4. Baltimore beat the Athletics 8-5. Cleveland destroyed the Royals 11-1. What does it all mean? Baltimore a game back, the Jays a game and a half back, Texas two back, and Minnesota four behind Cleveland for the final wild card spot. Week 13 in the CFL closed out with one game on the schedule. The BC Lions win their fifth straight with a 45-24 win over the Red Blacks in Ottawa. From the NFL, Aaron Donald is ending his 2.5-year retirement from the league to rejoin the Los Angeles Rams on a 1-year $20 million deal. From the final round at the Tour Championship, Scottie Scheffler gets to 16-under to beat Victor Hovland by 3 shots. Round one at the U.S. Open, Leila Fernandez cruises into the second round with a 6-3, 6-2 win over Shai Wei Zhang. She'll play in round two on Wednesday. So will Denis Shapovalov. He beats Miromir Ketsamanovic 6-4, 4-6, 6-4, 6-1. Northern Super League, AFC Toronto took on Ottawa at BMO Field, and AFC Toronto wins it 2-1. Sports at 15 and 45 past every hour or anytime at sportsnet.ca.
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4: You're listening to 680 News Radio. Good morning, I'm Dylan McGuire. Google Maps has officially updated the name of Lake Ontario to Lake America for users in the United States. Kyle Duggan from the Canadian Press with the story.
5: While people in the U.S. will see it as Lake America, Google Maps will still display it in Canada as Lake Ontario, unless users here specifically search for the term Lake America. The search giant says it made the change because the U.S. government's geographic names database formally changed the name to Lake America. People outside of Canada and the U.S. will see it written out both ways. U.S. President Donald Trump signed an executive order on Thursday to change the name of the body of water after trade talks broke down between Ottawa and Washington, and Canada announced its plans to retaliate. Kyle Duggan, The Canadian Press, Ottawa.
4: When announcing Canada's withdrawal from U.S. trade talks, Prime Minister Mark Carney admitted that both Canadians and Americans will feel the hurt in their pockets. Both countries have announced tariffs on a wide variety of goods, including toilet paper, feathers, fish, and more. The Big Story podcast host Karen Ciolan speaks to Trevor Toome, professor and director of fiscal and economic policy at the School of Public Policy at the University of Calgary, about which goods are getting hit with tariffs and just how hard our tariffs will hurt American industries.
6: The case is pretty challenging because of the size difference between Canada and the United States. And so when we levy tariffs on $30 billion worth of their trade with us, it doesn't really move the needle nationally in a way that's really going to change unemployment or economic growth. It's hard for us to do damage south of the border, and that's a real challenge that every small country has.
4: You can listen to the entire Big Story episode wherever you get your podcasts. The Halton region is inviting you to come out for Overdose Awareness Day today. Alex Oster is an intensive case manager and harm reduction lead at ADAPT, a nonprofit outpatient addiction assessment and treatment agency. She says the event in Burlington is about connection and education.
7: We're going to have someone share, you know, their experience with overdose. We're going to have 20 different vendors of different agencies from around Halton so people can really see what support looks like, right, and really work on building those connections to see support is there.
4: Oster adds that overdose is not always a visible

0: thing. And even medications we're prescribed that are in our homes can put us at risk. The event is running from 11 this morning till 4 this afternoon at Central Park Banshell in Burlington. Traffic and weather coming up together next.
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12: From the 680 Traffic Center, I'm Ben Davey. Eastbound 401 at Warden, we have two left lanes blocked in the Express, two right lanes blocked at Kennedy and the Collectors, and the northbound Kennedy ramp to the eastbound 401 is closed. Westbound 401 past White's to west of Port Union in the Collectors, we've got the far left lane taken out for long-term construction. And approaching Port Union, the transfers to the Collectors are down to a single lane. That's long-term construction as well. At Port Union in the Collectors, two right lanes blocked on that westbound 401. That's overnight construction. At Morningside, left lane blocked in the Collectors. And the transfers to the Collectors at Morningside are closed. Transfers to the Express are closed at Nielsen. West 401 ramp to Markham Road, just the right lane block. That's a long-term construction project also. Checking the northbound 400, we still have two right lanes blocked at Rutherford Road and Vaughan. No access to the northbound 400 from east or westbound Rutherford. The eastbound Major McKenzie ramp to the northbound 400 is closed. And the ramp to Major Mac off the north 400, also a no-go. North of the GTA, we have left lane construction on the northbound 400 approaching Innisfil Beach Road. On the flip side of that, you lose two left lanes southbound at Innisfil Beach Road. Smooth drive from there, though, as you make your way down through Vaughan. The eastbound Rutherford ramp to the southbound 400, however, is closed. No issues on the 404 either direction through York Region. If you are northbound, keep in mind, north of Bloomington, we have the far left lane taken out for some long-term bridge construction. Gardner Expressway looks good westbound as you leave downtown. But on the eastbound Gardner, we have traffic moving slowly, approaching the curve onto the northbound Don Valley Parkway. And that is because the left lane is blocked with construction. We have had some heavy delays through there earlier. Right now, it's not backed up. But traffic is moving slower than usual. If you're on the westbound QEW, heads up for some construction west of Mississauga Road. The left lane is blocked, and the west QEW ramp to Dorval partially blocked as well. There's a crash there blocking the right lane. Emergency crews are on scene. Your next report is coming up at 4:01 with your extended forecast. Now, here's Eric Smith.
13: Showers in a low of 19 degrees for this morning. For the rest of the day, those showers will continue, and we have the most amount of rain for this week, 15 to 20 millimeters, high of 22, feeling like 30, so it's humid as well. And then Tuesday, chance of showers and thunderstorms for the morning, slight break for the afternoon, but humid, high of 28, feeling like 37. And those clouds come back for the overnight and Wednesday. Chance of showers and thunderstorms returns with a high of 27, feeling like 35. Thursday, chance of showers in the morning, but it does dry up for us pretty quickly in the afternoon to give us a very nice day with a high of 26, feeling like 31. Your high today is 22.
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1: This is All News Radio. I'm Dylan McGuire. 1,000 Army Reserves have wrapped up their annual summer training exercise in Petawawa and are hitting the highways of the GTA as they head home. You may have seen a convoy of military vehicles on the Gardiner, DVP, and all of the 400 series highways in the region as they started their commute home late Sunday afternoon, and it continues today. Colonel Frank Lummy is the commander of 32 Canadian Brigade Group. He tells 680 News Radio they won't get in anyone's way.
2: Vehicles will move in a very controlled manner, so you will see military as well as a mix of some civilian pattern vehicles that are government vehicles. They'll be moving on the 400 highways back into Ottawa and, of course, into the greater Toronto area. They, of course, will observe all rules of the road, as we always do, and there'll be no live ammunition moving with our soldiers.
1: Lummy is a corporate lawyer in his civilian life. He says serving in the reserves is incredibly rewarding, and he's recommending others get involved. He says it's typically a commitment of one night a week and one weekend a month. Reservists are often called upon to assist with peacekeeping missions as well as domestic emergencies such as floods or wildfires. A strong showing for the Looney Tunes at the box office this weekend, but it wasn't enough to take down your friendly neighborhood superhero. ABC's Mike Dubusky explains.
3: Sometimes Spider-Man has to do the hard thing, even if it breaks Peter Parker's heart.
4: Spider-Man Brand New Day continued to top the box office at week 5 in theaters.

0: more exciting and help people not miss the beef.
1: So how do you not miss the beef? Well, you can try this chicken meatball recipe, which is a favorite in my family. You combine 1 pound of ground chicken, unbutter, the herb and garlic one I prefer for fat, richness, and flavor, 1 egg, stale bread pieces that are moistened in onion soup mix with a little bit of water. 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It all works, and it's delicious.
0: You can get the recipe at Chef Viv Villa on Instagram. 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
2: It's now time for your business report.
3: More retailers are pulling back plus-sized options from their inventory due to GLP-1s. This marks a shift for H&M, which back in 2023 announced a plan to extend sizes to 4XL online for women in the U.S. The Swedish fashion retailer has since confirmed to Bloomberg Businessweek that it's reversed course. According to Bloomberg consumer reporter Maddie Parker, H&M is not alone.
4: We kind of got in touch with a fashion retail company which scraped some of the US websites. You can see that they've also dropped down the amount of products that they actually store in some of those extended sizing, and that's fallen in some cases by about 5 to 10%.
3: While companies are not saying what's behind the shift, industry experts are pointing to GLP-1s. Parker also says that companies are adjusting.
4: So a lot of these retailers are actually shifting some of the inventory that they had dedicated to the extended sizes and kind of shifting that more into the core size range, if you will. So kind of the S, M, and the L kind of.
3: According to research from PricewaterhouseCoopers, around 21% of U.S. households include someone using a GLP-1. Dan Schwartzman, Bloomberg Radio.
5: 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Please let them help you out.
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1: Good morning. This is Monday, August 31st. I'm Logan Libiak. Here's what's making news right now. A woman is fighting for her life in hospital with injuries sustained in a house fire as emergency crews battle three blazes in Scarborough this morning. Voters are ready to head to the polls today in three federal by-elections across the country, including one riding here in the city. A big sigh of relief for the province's automotive sector as members of Unifor have overwhelmingly ratified a new collective agreement with General Motors. And brace for what could be some hurt at the gas pumps. Fighting between the U.S. and Iran has resumed once again after a month without American strikes in the Strait of Hormuz.
2: Blue Jays go broom shakalaka on the Mariners and the rest of the scoreboard in the AL wildcard race. Sports at 15.
1: 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Here's Ben Davey.
3: Logan, only one heavy delay right now on our GTA highways. That is on the eastbound Gardner Expressway. It looks like they've got it closed again. So we've had intermittent closures of the eastbound Gardner near Cherry. I'm not sure why. We've been trying to reach Toronto Transportation and haven't been able to get an explanation on it. The left lane has been blocked, but now no traffic's getting through at all. So it's backed up right now, approaching Cherry to just beyond it. My thinking is they're going to just reopen it again really soon because that's what they've been doing. There's been the pattern through the overnight hours here. So I wouldn't worry too much about it, but for whatever reason, it seems like they've got both of those two lanes blocked. This is right before the curve on the eastbound Gardner as you make your way onto the northbound Don Valley Parkway. North DVP itself looks pretty good. We're not seeing any problems on the south Don Valley Parkway as you make your way downtown onto the Gardner. That's a smooth drive as you head west through the city and out towards

0: 427 and QEW. We're not seeing any collisions or delays at all. Only one vehicle incident still on the go, and that is on the westbound QEW at the ramp to Dorval, the right lane block with a crash. We have several emergency vehicles on scene dealing with that. Also some construction on the 400 northbound at Rutherford Road. Two right lanes are blocked. No access to the northbound 400 from east or west Rutherford either. Eastbound Major McKenzie ramp to the north 400 closed, and the north 400 ramp to Major Mack is closed as well. Checking the eastbound 401 through Scarborough, construction continues at Warden in the Express. Two left lanes blocked, two right lanes blocked at Kennedy in the Collectors. They were doing some paving through there earlier over the weekend. Northbound Kennedy ramp to the eastbound 401 is still off limits. Sounds like the southbound Kennedy ramp is fine. If you're on the westbound 401 at Port Union in the Collectors, two right lanes blocked. At Morningside in the Collectors, left lane construction. Transfers to the Collectors closed at Morningside. Transfers to the Express closed at Nielsen. Your next report coming up in less than 10 minutes with a forecast. Here's Eric Smith.
1: It is an umbrella and rain jacket type of day, and it's starting this morning with showers, low of 19 degrees, and for the rest of the day, showers, chance of thunderstorms as well. That's because the humidity keeps building, making the atmosphere a little bit more unstable. High of 22, feeling like 30 degrees, with a low of 21 degrees overnight. Your high today is 22.
2: Right now in downtown Toronto, it's 20 degrees with some rain still coming down. 680 News Time, 4:03. We're following breaking news in Scarborough, where emergency services are on scene responding to a series of fires this morning. Police say they're on scene in the area of Birchmount Road and Anaconda Avenue, where a house is on fire. EMS tells 680 News Radio they transported a woman in her 40s to local hospital with serious life-threatening injuries from that blaze. Crews are also battling a high-rise fire that broke out just before 12:30 on Burroughs Hall Boulevard that sent a woman to hospital with minor injuries. And a three-alarm commercial blaze on McLevin Avenue drew response just after 1 a.m. this morning. EMS say there are currently no injuries connected to that fire. Stay with 680 News Radio for the latest on this developing story. 680 News Time, 4:04. Voting day is officially here for three federal by-elections, including one here in the city. Voters in Beaches East York will cast their ballots today, along with those in the BC riding of North Vancouver Capilano and Quebec riding of Chicoutimi-Lafjord. Brandon Shogri with City News gives us a preview of what the by-election could look like locally.
3: Mark Carney's Liberals will need to win two out of those three in order to maintain their majority. But this riding has traditionally been pretty safe for the federal Liberals. They've won 9 of the last 10 elections here since this riding was formed. But for the voters here, there are a wide variety of issues that are influencing how they'll cast their ballot. For many of them, they're actually looking across Lake Ontario to the south, all the way to that guy now calling it Lake America.
2: Tanveer Shahnawaz will represent the Liberals in the by-election, going up against Shannon Devine of the NDP, Jim Sibros of the Conservatives, and Bruce Livesey of the Greens. Nate Erskine-Smith had held the seat in the riding since 2015 before stepping down earlier this year. The union representing workers at General Motors says its members have voted overwhelmingly in favor of ratifying new contracts with the automaker. John Kennedy with the Canadian Press has the details.
4: Unifor and General Motors agreed on tentative labor contracts for more than 4,600 auto workers in Ontario, and union members voted on them over the weekend. The union says in a news release that the three-year collective agreements increase wages for full-rate production members to $50.20 per hour and skilled trade workers to $62.71 an hour during the life of the contracts. It says members in Oshawa, St. Catharines, and Woodstock voted 80.5% in favor, while members in Ingersoll voted 96.5% in support. John Kennedy, The Canadian Press.
2: 680 News Time, 4:06. After more than a month without strikes from the U.S. inside the Strait of Hormuz, rockets are once again being sent into the waterway. The U.S. launched an attack of an Iranian island Sunday morning. ABC's Steve Portnoy brings us the details of what prompted the strikes.
5: A U.S. official telling ABC News the military fired at Iranian Revolutionary Guard forces on an island in the Strait of Hormuz. The official saying those forces were seen preparing to launch rockets with sea mines into the strait. The U.S. hitting two Iranian rocket launchers. Iran now vowing to respond.
2: The U.S. just finished clearing mines from the strait last week. Iran launched drone and missile attacks against two U.S. bases in Jordan in response, though all were intercepted. 680 News Time, 4:07. U.S. President Donald Trump has been touting a major new oil agreement with Venezuela, though key details remain unclear.

0: The deal gives the U.S. a 55% effective share of output from 17 oil fields, and Venezuela says it could attract $100 billion in investment. Trump says it will lower American gas prices, though experts warn Venezuela's damaged infrastructure means production could take years to increase. The agreement has faced opposition in Venezuela and Washington as critics question its legal and political risks. Alberta Premier Danielle Smith avoided the topic of provincial separation at a birthday party for the province this weekend. Smith spoke at a celebration, rather, of Alberta becoming a Canadian province 121 years ago. While saying Canada is seeing Alberta's importance, she steered clear of discussing how the province will vote on its place within it.
1: Despite our differences, we have far more in common than what divides us. We have so much to be proud of and a lot more to look forward to. Alberta's story is still being written, and I believe the best chapters are still ahead.
0: Alberta's populace will vote in October on whether it should remain a part of Canada or consider leaving Confederation. 680 News Time, 4:08. Teams continued to jockey for playoff positioning in Week 13 of CFL action. 680's Randall Fairbairn with the recap.
2: Week 13 opened with a big showdown between the Montreal Alouettes and the Blue Bombers in Winnipeg. Montreal was riding a 7-game winning streak coming in, but Winnipeg said not so fast as they cruised to a 44-28 win. Two games highlighted the Saturday schedule. It started with the Calgary Stampeders hosting the Hamilton Tiger Cats. Calgary wins 28-23. Hamilton is 4-8. The Stampeders are 5-6. Game two at the Argonauts do all they could to lose against the Saskatchewan Roughriders in Regina, and they did just that after miscue, Saskatchewan won 28-24. The Argos are 5-6. The Roughriders are 7-4. The weekend closed out with the BC Lions winning a fifth straight, beating the Red Blacks 45-24. Ottawa falls to 0-11. From the Sports Center, I'm Randolph Fairbairn.
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1: Now the News Radio Toronto gas price update. Enpro says the price did not change at midnight, holding at $1.82.9 a liter at most GTA stations. In 60 seconds, we'll have traffic and weather together on the ones. 680 News Time 410.
2: She ain't pretty, she just looks that way.
0: Four iconic Canadian acts, one unforgettable night of classic hits. 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
1: 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Traffic and weather together on the ones. Here's Ben Davey.
4: Hey, Logan, we have some changes on the northbound 400, so let's get you caught up on that. North 400 at Rutherford Road and Vaughan. We had two right lanes blocked with construction. They have just reopened those. All lanes are open through that stretch. Now they have reopened the westbound Rutherford ramp to the northbound 400. The eastbound Rutherford ramp, though, is still closed as far as we know. The eastbound Major McKenzie ramp to the northbound 400 has just reopened, and the northbound 400 ramp to Major McKenzie is clear now as well. North of the GTA, we have left lane construction on the northbound 400 approaching Innisfil Beach Road. If you're on the southbound side of that, you lose two left lanes at Innisfil Beach Road. Smooth drive from there as you make your way through York Region and Vaughan. The eastbound Rutherford ramp to the southbound 400 is closed as well. So the eastbound Rutherford ramps to both the north and southbound 400 are still closed. The westbound ramps are open. If you're on the west

0: QEW, west of Mississauga Road. We got left lane construction there. The ramp to Dorval has a crash blocking the right lane. Looks like the ramp is still open, though. Emergency crews just have the right lane blocked along with the vehicles involved. Eastbound Gardner approaching the Don Valley Parkway. Right lane construction. We've had some heavy delays through there off and on as they've been closing both lanes sporadically. They've done that about three or four times, just for short periods, though. It's very intermittent. Right now, the right lane is still open, left lane closed. This is around the curve as you make your way onto the northbound Don Valley Parkway. Both lanes open as soon as you get onto the DVP, and it's a problem for your drive from there through Toronto all the way up to the 401. No problems onto the North 404 either. As for the 401, a little bit of construction through Scarborough, as you might expect, at Warden in the Express. Two left lanes blocked, two right lanes blocked at Kennedy in the Collectors. That's far less construction than usual for this hour of the morning on that East 401 through Scarborough. The northbound Kennedy ramp to the eastbound 401 is closed, but the southbound Kennedy ramp is fine. Westbound 401 at Port Union, two right lanes blocked in the Collectors. At Morningside, left lane construction in the Collectors and the transfers to the Collectors at Morningside are closed. Your next report coming up in less than 10 minutes. With the forecast, here's Eric Smith.
1: We're quite unsettled for today and tomorrow as the humidity continues to build. For this morning, we have showers, low of 19 degrees. For the rest of the day, the showers will continue and a chance of thunderstorms as well as that humidity continues to increase throughout the day. High of 22, feeling like 30, so the temperature's seasonal, but it feels like 30. And then Tuesday, chance of showers and thunderstorms for the morning, but we get a little bit of break for the afternoon, but it's going to be quick. High of 28, feeling like 37, so very humid and more clouds into the overnight. Your high today is 22.
2: Right now in downtown Toronto, it's 20 degrees with some rains still falling. 680 News Time, 4:13, a recap of the top stories this hour in sports coming your way next.
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2: It's 20 degrees in downtown Toronto right now with some rain still falling overhead. Good morning, I'm Logan Libiak. Here are the top stories this hour. Three fires, including one near Birchmount Park that broke out just before 11 p.m. last night, have emergency crews on scene in Scarborough this morning. A woman was taken to hospital from the Birchmount blaze with life-threatening injuries, while a second fire left a woman with minor injuries. And voters in three ridings across Canada will cast their ballots today in federal by-elections. The Mark Carney's Liberals will need to win two of the three seats in Beaches East York, North Vancouver Capilano, and Chicoutimi-LaFjord to maintain their majority government. 680 News Time, 4:15. 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
6: The Blue Jays went for the sweep in the finale of their series with the Seattle Mariners and had no problem getting it done. The final 7-0, the Jays will now open a massive three-game series with the Cleveland Guardians. Game one goes Tuesday in Cleveland and starts at 6:40 on Sportsnet. Elsewhere, the Yankees blasted the Red Sox 16-1. Twins beat the White Sox 5-1. Texas over Milwaukee 7-4. The Orioles took care of the Athletics 8-5. Cleveland demolished Kansas City 11-1. Updated wildcard standings have Baltimore a game back. The Jays a game and a half back. Texas is two back. Minnesota is four behind Cleveland for the final wildcard spot. Week 13 in the CFL closed out with one game on the schedule. The BC Lions look to extend their winning streak to 5 in Ottawa against the Red Blacks. Lions get it done with a 45-24 win. They're 6-5. Ottawa falls to 0-11. From the final round of the Tour Championship, Scottie Scheffler shoots 4-under to get to 16-under for the tourney. He beats Victor Hovland by 3 shots. Round 1 at the U.S. Open, Leila Fernandez and Denis Shapovalov advanced to Wednesday's second round after winning their opening round matches. Northern Super League, AFC Toronto took on Ottawa at BMO Field. AFC gets it done with a 2-1 win. EPL, Brentford draws with Leeds 1-1.

0: Chelsea 4-3 over Brighton, Sunderland 1-0 over Fulham, and Man United no problem with Ipswich Town winning 5-2. Sports at 15 and 45 past every hour or anytime at Sportsnet.ca.
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4: Good morning. You're listening to 680 News Radio. I'm Dylan McGuire. Stateside, the Lindsay Clancy trial is set to return today to continue deliberations. Julie Walker from the Associated Press reports.
5: Jurors in the Lindsay Clancy murder case are deciding whether she is criminally responsible for killing her three children at her Massachusetts home in 2023. Both sides agree she took their lives, but Clancy's attorneys argue she was suffering from postpartum psychosis and that poor medical care exacerbated her condition. Prosecutors argue she intentionally strangled them because she wanted to take her own life and killed her children because they were keeping her from ending her misery. Deliberations began Thursday. Over the past 5 weeks, the jury heard testimony from doctors, first responders, relatives, and even Clancy's former husband. I'm Julie Walker.
4: After U.S. President Donald Trump signed an executive order in an attempt to rename Lake Ontario to Lake America, Google has made the change, if you're south of the border. People in the U.S. will now see Lake Ontario as Lake America on Google Maps, but Canadians will continue to see it as its proper name. Anyone outside of our two countries will see the lake with both labels. MapQuest, another U.S. company, says it will not be renaming the lake. However, Hydro One online maps currently have the lake mislabeled as Lake America. They say the issue originates from a third-party mapping service. Similar problems are affecting LCBO's Stores Finding app, the Government of Canada's Housing and Infrastructure map, Metrolinx, and likely any other app or website that uses third-party mapping tools that are based out of the U.S. It's Overdose Awareness Day, and the Halton region is looking to bring education and support to the community through an event in Burlington. It's being hosted by ADAPT, a nonprofit outpatient addiction assessment and treatment agency, alongside Halton Police and region health officials. Alex Oster is an intensive case manager and harm reduction lead with ADAPT and says the event is also about prevention.
6: Overdose is preventable through several different means. One, through education on what we are consuming, right? Whether that be medication, right, or alcohol or any other substance. We think about prevention techniques like, not driving while under the influence. Prevention comes the same way through education for overdose of, hey, learning about what are our limits, learning about not mixing substances, but also learning about our medications.
4: Oster says there will be several vendors at the event to help educate and support those who stop by. The event's running from 11 till 4 today at Central Park Banshell. Traffic and weather coming up together next.
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19: From the 680 Traffic Center, I'm Ben Davey. On the eastbound 401 at Warden in the Express, we have two left lanes blocked with construction. Two right lanes are blocked at Kennedy in the Collectors. And you can't get on the eastbound 401 from northbound

0: Kennedy. That ramp is shut down for construction. Westbound 401, long-term construction west of White's to be on Port Union and the Collectors. Far left lane, take it out. And approaching Port Union, you'll find the transfers to the Collectors down to a single lane. That's long-term construction as well. West 401 at Port Union and the Collectors, two right lanes blocked. At Morningside and the Collectors, left lane, take it out. Transfers to the Collectors closed at Morningside. Transfers to the Express closed at Nielsen. And on the West 401 ramp to Markham Road, we have long-term construction blocking the far right lane. Eastbound Rutherford ramps to the north and south 400 are still off limits. The westbound Rutherford ramps are fine to both. If you're on the northbound 400 headed up to Barrie, you have left lane construction approaching Innisfil Beach Road. Two left lanes are blocked at Innisfil Beach Road on the southbound side of the 400 through there. No problems on the westbound Gardner Expressway. The Park Lawn ramp to the west Gardner, though, closed for long-term road work. On the eastbound Gardner, you lose the right lane approaching the Don Valley Parkway. That's for overnight construction. It has caused some heavy delays throughout the overnight hours. Right now, traffic's slowing through there, but no major backup that we can see. South 427 looks good. The ramp to the 409, though, is down to a single lane. That's long-term construction as well. And no problems on the QEW. The northbound Dorval ramp to the eastbound QEW is closed for construction, though. And east of Dorval, we have long-term lane realignment, but that's not causing any delays at this time. Westbound QEW west of Mississauga Road, left lane construction, no delay, though. And the ramp to Dorval has a collision blocking the right lane. Your next report is coming up at 4:31 with your extended forecast now. Here's Eric Smith.
1: Unsettled and humid for this first half of the week, but we do get a break come Thursday afternoon. For this morning, showers, low of 19 degrees. And for the rest of the day, the showers will continue and we have a chance at thunderstorms as that humidity continues to increase. High of 22, feeling like 30. And then Tuesday, chance of showers and thunderstorms for the morning. Little bit of a break for the afternoon, but it's going to be hot and humid. High of 28, feeling like 37. Then those clouds come back overnight. And Wednesday, chance of showers and thunderstorms return with another hot and humid day. High of 27, feeling like 35. And Thursday, chance of showers for the morning, but it does dry up for the afternoon to give us a very nice rest of the day and a high of 26, feeling like 31. Your high today is 22.
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7: You're listening to All News Radio. I'm Dylan McGuire. A man from Toronto is biking across Canada to raise money for Food Banks Canada and to raise awareness about food insecurity in this country. 680's Phil Martino with more.
8: It's called Eric's Great Canadian Bike Ride. Eric Payton is bike riding from Vancouver to Halifax to raise money for Food Banks Canada. He says, unfortunately, more and more people may be relying on Food Banks Canada, so he's doing what he can to help.
9: I did a similar ride in 2024, and we raised just over $60,000. For Food Banks Canada, so I'm doing it again.
8: Payton says he has retired from work and he just wants to give back.
9: And I remember back many, many years ago when my kids went to public school and I spoke to the principal and the teachers, and I always remember they said they had bread and sandwich meat in the refrigerators just because there were some kids that, you know, needed that. And that always stuck with me.
8: Payton starts his ride on Tuesday in Vancouver. He says it will take 45 days. He's aiming to finish on October 15th in Halifax. You can follow Eric at ericlivesthedash.ca or on Instagram at ericlivesthedash. Phil Martino, 680 News Radio.
7: A convoy of military vehicles will be sharing the road with you today. Reservists are heading home after their annual end-of-summer training exercise in Petawawa. Colonel Frank Lemie is the commander of 32 Canadian Brigade Group. He tells 680 News Radio the exercise is designed to improve and maintain the Canadian Armed Forces readiness.
10: We've effectively simulated modern-day Ukraine, and we are moving forward as a enhanced forward presence battle group. So they are understanding the level of tactics, techniques, and procedures, as well as supporting operational capabilities to ensure that they have the requisite skills to be augmented should it be required in training missions across the world.
7: You'll see the vehicles on the Gardner, DVP, and all of the 400 series highways in the GTA. Soldiers will be carrying

0: weapons, but will not have ammunition. If you see them, give them a thumbs up. They have regular jobs outside of the military. Lemieux is a corporate lawyer and calls serving in the reserves incredibly rewarding. It was liftoff at the Kennedy Space Center in Florida Sunday morning for NASA's newest space telescope, which successfully launched into orbit just before 7:30. The Nancy Grace Roman Space Telescope is named for the agency's first chief astronomer. Scientist and former television host Bill Nye the Science Guy spoke with ABC News on what he hopes this telescope will achieve in the dark pockets of space it's set to explore.
1: What we're looking for with this thing, among other things, is dark matter, dark energy. And this seems to be, or rather it is, a force in the cosmos that is just not understood. And so this is really nominally a very, very exciting time if we can learn more about this.
0: The telescope is expected to survey hundreds of millions of stars and billions of galaxies over the next 5 years and potentially give scientists thrilling new data on things like dark matter and supernovas. It's now time for your business report.
2: For generations, women have struggled to access information about menopause and how to best treat its symptoms. Menopause is a whole body change with sweeping consequences, including elevated risks of stroke, heart disease, and osteoporosis. Social media and the rise of telehealth have filled some of the information gap, giving way to a $19 billion economy, and it's expected to reach close to $29 billion by 2033. Midi Health focuses on midlife women. CEO Joanna Strober on how the menopause market has become a big business.
3: Prior to COVID, this company couldn't exist. 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Because of the COVID law change, now we can offer insurance-covered care using technology.
2: In February, Midi became the first menopause treatment company valued above $1 billion as the midlife wellness market continues to grow. Courtney Donahoe, Bloomberg Radio.
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8: Good morning. This is Monday, August 31st. I'm Logan Libiak. Here's what's making news right now. Emergency crews are on scene responding to a series of fires, including one near Birchmount Park that sent a woman to hospital with life-threatening injuries. Could we see an end to Mark Carney's Liberal majority government? That depends on the outcome of three federal by-elections taking place across the country today. A promise to keep the Ingersoll Cami plant open and wage increases are just some of the details in a new collective agreement ratified by Unifor and a major automaker. And U.S. strikes are once again hitting the Strait of Hormuz after the country launched attacks inside the waterway Sunday for the first time in over a month.
9: After a series sweep against Seattle, the Jays will head to Cleveland for a huge series. BC Lions look to stay hot against the winless Ottawa Red Blacks. Sports at 45.
8: 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Traffic and weather together on the ones. We send it over to Ben Davey.
10: Logan, looks like we just had a very serious crash on the southbound 427 just south of Derry and Rexdale. So we've got the HOV and two left lanes blocked. We've got probably four or five emergency vehicles already on scene responding to this. Traffic is still getting through. They haven't fully shut down the South 427 just yet. Wouldn't surprise me if they do, but we'll see. We'll certainly keep you posted on that. It's just a short delay, but definitely a heavy one. Traffic pretty much comes to a stop right past Derry and Rexdale on that southbound 427. So make sure that doesn't sneak up on you. Once you get towards the 409, that South 427 opens up, and it's a problem-free drive from there. The rest of the way, all the way down.

0: to the Gardner and the QEW. No collisions or delays beyond that point. A lot of our overnight construction is cleared now, which is great. It's going to be a nice clean start to your Monday morning, it looks like. If you're on the eastbound 401 at Warden in the Express, we had two left lanes blocked with construction. They are now clear. We still have two right lanes blocked at Kennedy and the Collectors, but that's not causing any sort of volume delays. The northbound Kennedy ramp to the eastbound 401 is still closed. On the westbound side of the 401, we have two right lanes blocked to Port Union and the Collectors, one left lane blocked at Morningside and the Collectors. Transfers to the Collectors still closed at Morningside. Transfers to the Express closed at Nielsen. The eastbound Rutherford ramps to the northbound and southbound 400 have both reopened. Just happened moments ago. No problems on the northbound 400 at all. It's a smooth drive out of Toronto all the way up to Barrie. We just have left lane construction approaching Innisfil Beach Road, but that will probably clear very soon. Two left lanes are blocked on the southbound 400 through Innisfil Beach Road, but after that, it's smooth sailing all the way down to Toronto. Westbound QEW, west of Mississauga Road, we had construction in the far left lane. That's gone, but we did have a crash earlier on the westbound QEW ramp to Dorval. Just the right lane of that ramp is blocked with a collision, and we have some emergency crews on scene dealing with that. If you're on the eastbound Gardner Expressway, we have had slowdowns off and on at Cherry Street with the left lane blocked and intermittent full closures of the eastbound Gardner Expressway. I'm not quite sure what's going on with these sporadic full closures, but right now traffic comes to a stop approaching Cherry. Nobody's getting through. This will be pretty short term, just based on the pattern of what I'm seeing on our Toronto transportation cameras. They'll reopen that right lane for you at some point, but for now, all lanes are blocked on the eastbound Gardner Expressway approaching Cherry as you make your way towards that curve to the northbound Don Valley Parkway. Your next report is coming up in less than 10 minutes. With the forecast now, here's meteorologist Eric Smith.
1: Showers through this morning with a low of 19 degrees. Those showers will continue for the rest of the day. Chance of thunderstorms as well, as that humidity continues to build throughout the day. 15 to 20 millimeters of rain is what we're looking at right now, so you definitely need the rain jacket and the umbrella. We have a high of 22, feeling like 30, so humid as well with a low of 21 degrees overnight. Your high today is 22.
2: Right now in downtown Toronto, it's 19 degrees under some light rain. 680 News Time, 434. We're following breaking news from Scarborough, where emergency crews are on scene responding to a two-alarm fire. Police say they were called just before 11 p.m. last night to the area of Birchmount Road and Anaconda Avenue as a house was on fire. EMS tells 680 News Radio a woman in her 40s was taken to a local hospital with serious life-threatening injuries. Meanwhile, crews are also responding to another two-alarm blaze on Burroughs Hall Boulevard that broke out just before 12:30 this morning. EMS say an adult woman was taken to hospital with just minor injuries in the residential high-rise fire. And finally, a three-alarm commercial fire that broke out just after 1 on McLevin Avenue has crews on scene, but no reported injuries. Stay with 680 News Radio for the latest on this developing story. We're set to see voters cast their ballots in three federal by-elections across the country today. Here locally, we'll see those in Beaches, East York head to the polls, a seat that was occupied by the same candidate for more than 10 years. Brandon Shogri with City News takes a look at the candidates and the riding's recent history.
3: The candidate for the Liberal Party is Tanveer Shanawaz, taking on the NDP's Shannon Devine, Conservative Jim Sirbos, and the Green Party's Bruce Livesey. Nate Erskine-Smith was the Liberal MP here for over a decade, winning four elections in Beaches, East York. He resigned to run for the provincial nomination in Scarborough Southwest, but lost back in May. That Ontario riding will have its own by-election this Thursday.
2: There will also be by-elections in the BC riding of North Vancouver.

0: Workers at the Oshawa Assembly Plant, Cami Assembly Plant in Ingersoll, St. Catharines Propulsion Plant, and Woodstock Parts Distribution Center have voted in favor of a new deal with General Motors. Hannah Stoles with the Canadian Press has the details.
1: The deal raises top production wages to a little more than $50 an hour and skilled trades wages to $62 an hour, with 3% annual increases. The union says GM is committing more than $1 billion to Canadian plants. Members in Oshawa, St. Catharines, and Woodstock approved the deal by 80.5%, while Ingersoll workers backed it by 96.5%.
0: GM says part of the agreement means the Cami plant in Ingersoll will not be sold. The union now gears up for another round of talks, this time with Stellantis. Fighting is once again active in the Strait of Hormuz. After a month of quiet from the United States, the country's military launched rockets towards an island in the strait on Sunday. ABC's Steve Portnoy has the details.
2: Sunday's U.S. strike, the first since July 29th, coming just days after the war crossed the six-month mark. President Trump has said oil is transiting safely.
3: Millions and millions of barrels of oil are coming out of the strait every day.
2: And the Pentagon insists international shipping routes in the strait have been cleared of sea mines.
0: According to one U.S. official, the strikes came as Iran were preparing to launch rockets with sea mines into the strait. The Revolutionary Guard of Iran responded with drone and missile strikes against two U.S. bases in Jordan, which were both unsuccessful. 680 News Time, 437. The province's police watchdog has been called in to investigate after one person was struck by a vehicle in Mississauga during a police investigation. In a social media post just before noon Sunday, police in Peel Region said they were called to Viscount Road between Network Road and Highway 409 following reports of two people who were fighting on the roadway. A spokesperson for the police force says one of the individuals was struck by a passing vehicle just as police were either arriving or at the scene. No further details were provided except that the individual struck was not seriously injured. The Special Investigations Unit has invoked its mandate but is yet to provide any further details as to the scope of their investigation. And big matches were on the docket in week two of the English Premier League. 680's Randolph Fairbairn with the story.
4: The weekend in the English Premier League started with a showdown between Manchester City and Crystal Palace. Erling Haaland scored twice and City rolled to a 4-1 win. Four matches highlighted Saturday play, beginning with Liverpool meeting Nottingham Forest. They played to a 2-2 draw. Hull City won their second straight to start the season with a 1-0 win over Coventry City. Everton scored in the 90th minute to draw 1-1 with Bournemouth. And two second-half goals gave Newcastle a 2-0 win over Tottenham. Sunday had the Brentford Bees taking on Leeds, finishing at 1-1. Chelsea beat Brighton 4-3. It was Sunderland 1-0 over Fulham, and Man United wins 5-2 over Ipswich Town. Monday closes out the weekend with a big match between Aston Villa and Arsenal at 3 o'clock. From the Sports Center, I'm Randolph Fairbairn.
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0: 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Enpro says the price did not change at midnight, holding at $1.82.9 a liter at most to GTA stations. Traffic and weather together next.
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12: I was a competitive skater, and that journey took me to the Olympics. After I retired, I found tennis. Aging does not mean slowing down. It just means being smart about your movement and equipment. And that's where Kintec comes in. They listened, they were attentive, and they were able to provide solutions. Staying active means my independence and my freedom. Kintec enabled me to have longevity in the things that I enjoy doing.
0: 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Time for Rogers Xfinity Internet traffic and weather together on the ones. Here's Ben Davey.
13: Again, we had a couple of traffic.

0: Spotters mentioned to us some debris on the southbound 400 approaching King Road. Two right lanes are blocked. Looks like garbage probably just fell out of the back of somebody's truck. I called MTO to let them know about it, and they already had a crew out there to collect it. So they may be on their way. Just keep your eyes peeled for that. Southbound 400 approaching King Road. Two right lanes blocked. I'm not seeing any backup through there. Just something to make sure you steer clear of on the way by. If you're on the northbound 400, we have the left lane blocked approaching Innisfil Beach Road. Two left lanes blocked on the southbound side of that. And we still have the serious crash on the southbound 427 south of Rexdale and Derry. The HOV and two left lanes are blocked. Watching it on our MTO Compass cameras here in the studio, we see only the right lane getting through. And there is a pretty heavy backup now on the approach. You're going to hit the brakes just after the Rexdale and Derry exit. And from there, it's pretty much stop and go until you clear this collision, which is well before the 409. So it's a short delay, but definitely a heavy one. Give yourself some extra time. Probably don't need a detour through that, but just add some extra minutes to your travels. If you're traveling on the eastbound Gardner Expressway approaching the DVP, we have right lane construction. That has been causing some intermittent delays off and on through the overnight hours. We've had some heavy backups at times, and right now it's backed up again. So from Parliament, actually just before Parliament, all the way to the curve, as you make your way onto the northbound Don Valley Parkway, you're going to find some pretty heavy volume. So the left lane is closed, only the right lane getting through, but they're even shutting down that right lane at times. Not sure why. Maybe they're doing some signage or something like that, but for whatever reason, they've been intermittently shutting down both lanes on the eastbound Gardner. So right now, you will get through with that right lane open, but it's going to take you a little bit of extra time. No problems on the Don Valley Parkway itself. It is a smooth drive northbound and southbound. Most of our construction in Scarborough is concluded. Eastbound 401 at Kennedy still left two right lanes blocked, but that's it. Stick with the express. You'll be fine. There's no delay in the collectors anyways. And the northbound Kennedy ramp to the eastbound 401 is still closed. Your next report coming up in less than 10 minutes with your forecast. Here's Eric Smith.
1: 19 degrees and showers for this morning. For the rest of the day, the showers will continue, and we have a chance of thunderstorms as well as the humidity continues to increase. We're looking at about 15 to 20 millimeters of rain throughout the day. High of 22 degrees, feeling like 30, with a low of 21 degrees overnight. And then Tuesday, chance of showers and thunderstorms for the morning, but then a little bit of break from the unsettled weather in the afternoon, but it's hot and humid. High of 28, feeling like 37, but those clouds do come back for the overnight with a low of 21. Your high today is 22.
2: Right now in downtown Toronto, it's 19 degrees under some light rain. 680 News Time, 4:43. A recap of the top stories this hour and sports coming your way next.
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2: It's 19 degrees in downtown Toronto right now under some light showers. Good morning. I'm Logan Lidiak. Here are the top stories this hour. Three fires in Scarborough have emergency crews on scene this morning. Police say a house is on fire near Birchmount Park, and they responded to the blaze just before 11 p.m. last night. EMS say a woman in her 40s is in hospital with life-threatening injuries. And we're set to see who will represent three ridings across Canada in the House of Commons as a series of by-elections are taking place today, including in the riding of Beaches East York here in the city. The Liberals will need to win two of the three seats to maintain their majority government. 680 News Time, 4:45. Now time for sports. 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
9: Blue Jays gone out the brooms in the finale of their series with the Seattle Mariners. A 7-0 win gave the Blue Jays the series sweep. Jays will now get a chance to close the gap in the wild card race when they play a three-game series starting Tuesday in Cleveland against the Guardians. The Jays sit a game and a half out of the final wild card spot. Game one goes at 6:40. Elsewhere, the Yankees blew up Boston 16-1. Twins over the Chicago White Sox 5-1. Texas took care of Milwaukee 7-4. Baltimore beat the Athletics 8-5. Cleveland destroyed the Royals 11-1. What does it all mean? Baltimore a game back, the Jays a game and a half back, Texas two back, and Minnesota four behind Cleveland for the final wildcard spot. Week 13 in the CFL closed out with one game on the schedule. The BC Lions win their fifth straight with a 45-24 win over the Red Blacks in Ottawa. From the NFL, Aaron Donald is ending his 2.5-year retirement from the league to rejoin the Los Angeles Rams on a 1-year $20 million deal. From the final round at the Tour Championship, Scottie Scheffler gets to 16-under to beat Victor Hovland by 3 shots. Round one at the U.S. Open, Leila Fernandez cruises into the second round with a 6-3, 6-2 win over Shai Wei Zhang. She'll play in round two on Wednesday. So will Denis Shapovalov. He beats Miromir Ketsimanovic 6-4, 4-6, 6-4, 6-1. Northern Super League, AFC Toronto took on Ottawa at BMO Field, and AFC Toronto wins it 2-1. Sports at 15 and 45 past every hour or anytime at sportsnet.ca.
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13: You're listening to 680 News Radio. Good morning, I'm Dylan McGuire. Google Maps has officially updated the name of Lake Ontario to Lake America for users in the United States. Kyle Duggan from the Canadian Press with the story.
14: While people in the U.S. will see it as Lake America, Google Maps will still display it in Canada as Lake Ontario, unless users here specifically search for the term Lake America. The search giant says it made the change because the U.S. government's geographic names database formally changed the name to Lake America. People outside of Canada and the U.S. will see it written out both ways. U.S. President Donald Trump signed an executive order on Thursday to change the name of the body of water after trade talks broke down between Ottawa and Washington, and Canada announced its plans to retaliate. Kyle Duggan, The Canadian Press, Ottawa.
13: When announcing Canada's withdrawal from U.S. trade talks, Prime Minister Mark Carney admitted that both Canadians and Americans will feel the hurt in their pockets. Both countries have announced tariffs on a wide variety of goods, including toilet paper, feathers, fish, and more. The Big Story podcast host Karen Seolan speaks to Trevor Toome, professor and director of fiscal and economic policy at the School of Public Policy at the University of Calgary, about which goods are getting hit with tariffs and just how hard our tariffs will hurt American industries.
15: The case is pretty challenging because of the size difference between Canada and the United States. And so when we levy tariffs on $30 billion worth of their trade with us, it doesn't really move the needle nationally in a way that's really going to change unemployment or economic growth. It's hard for us to do damage south of the border, and that's a real challenge that every small country has.
13: You can listen to the entire Big Story episode wherever you get your podcasts. The Halton region is inviting you to come out for Overdose Awareness Day today. Alex Oster is an intensive case manager and harm reduction lead at ADAPT, a nonprofit outpatient addiction assessment and treatment agency. She says the event in Burlington is about connection and education.
16: We're going to have someone share, you know, their experience with overdose. We're going to have 20 different vendors of different agencies from around Halton so people can really see what support looks like, right, and really work on building those connections to see support is there.
13: Oster adds that overdose is not always a visible thing, and even medications we're prescribed that are in our homes can put us at risk. The event is running from 11 this morning till 4 this afternoon at Central Park Banshell in Burlington. Traffic and weather coming up together next.
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2: From the 680 Traffic Center, I'm Ben Davey. MTO cleaning up some debris on the southbound 400 approaching King Road. Thanks to the several traffic spotters who phoned us to point that one out. Two right lanes are blocked. We're not seeing any delay through there right now, but just something to keep your eyes open for as you make your way through King Township. And towards Vaughan, no delays at all on that southbound 400. It's moving very well all the way down to Toronto. Northbound 400 looking good as well. Still waiting for some construction to clear approaching Innisfil Beach Road. Left lane is blocked if you're southbound at 2. Left lanes are blocked that direction. Eastbound 401 at Kennedy and the Collectors, two right lanes blocked. Northbound Kennedy ramp to the eastbound 401 is closed. On the westbound 401, we have two right lanes blocked at Port Union and the Collectors, one left lane blocked at Morningside and the Collectors. And the transfers to the Collectors are closed at Morningside. Transfers to the Express are closed at Nielsen. And the ramp to Markham Road has right lane long-term construction off the westbound 401 as well. That's not causing any issues at this time. If you're traveling on the Gardiner Expressway, westbound that's moving well out of the downtown. Just keep in mind the Park Lawn ramp to the West Gardiner shut down for some long-term bridge work. If you're on the eastbound Gardiner Expressway, you're going to hit the brakes approaching Parliament. We have some volume through there as you make your way past Cherry and up onto the northbound DVP. Left lane is blocked and has been for several hours. They've been closing the right lane intermittently as well, just for short periods of time. At the moment, it's reopened, but expect that that could be a heavy delay at any given time as well. And we still have a crash on the southbound 427 south of Rexdale and Derry. HOV and two left lanes are blocked. Traffic getting through that using the far right lane only. It's a short delay, but a heavy one, and it clears as you make your way towards the 409 ramp. Your next report coming up at 5:01 with your extended forecast now. Here's Eric Smith.
3: Showers in a low of 19 degrees for this morning. For the rest of the day, those showers will continue, and we have the most amount of rain for this week. 15 to 20 millimeters, high of 22, feeling like 30, so it's humid as well. And then Tuesday, chance of showers and thunderstorms for the morning. Slight break for the afternoon, but humid. High of 28, feeling like 37. Those clouds come back for the overnight and Wednesday. Chance of showers and thunderstorms returns with a high of 27, feeling like 35. Thursday, chance of showers in the morning, but it does dry up for us pretty quickly in the afternoon to give us a very nice day with a high of 26, feeling like 31. Your high today is 22.

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1: This is All News Radio. I'm Dylan McGuire. 1,000 Army Reserves have wrapped up their annual summer training exercise in Petawawa and are hitting the highways of the GTA as they head home. You may have seen a convoy of military vehicles on the Gardner, DVP, and all of the 400 series highways in the region as they started their commute home late Sunday afternoon, and it continues today. Colonel Frank Lummy is the commander of 32 Canadian Brigade Group. He tells 680 News Radio they won't get in anyone's way.
2: Vehicles will move in a very controlled manner, so you will see military as well as a mix of some civilian pattern vehicles that are government vehicles. They'll be moving on the 400 highways back into Ottawa and, of course, into the greater Toronto area. They, of course, will observe all rules of the road, as we always do, and there'll be no live ammunition moving with our soldiers.
1: Lummy is a corporate lawyer in his civilian life. He says serving in the reserves is incredibly rewarding, and he's recommending others get involved. He says it's typically a commitment of one night a week and one weekend a month. Reservists are often called upon to assist with peacekeeping missions as well as domestic emergencies such as floods or wildfires. A strong showing for the Looney Tunes at the box office this weekend, but it wasn't enough to take down your friendly neighborhood superhero. ABC's Mike Dubusky explains.
3: Sometimes Spider-Man has to do the hard thing, even if it breaks Peter Parker's heart.
4: Spider-Man Brand New Day continued to top the box office at week 5 in theaters. The web-slinger brought in $22.2 million.
5: What is up, Doc?
4: Meanwhile, Coyote vs. Acme, a Looney

0: Toon's adventure that was once scrapped by Warner Brothers, only to be brought back by Ketchup Entertainment, made almost $15.5 million, good enough for second place.
1: This is a household waiting for master.
0: And The Odyssey came in third, adding $14.3 million. Mike Dubusky, ABC News.
2: And you're likely trying to find ways to save on your rising grocery costs. Who isn't? Well, a GTA chef has some suggestions for you. 680's Phil Martino brings us that story.
3: Chef Vivian Villa, a product developer at Hot Sour Salty Sweet, says chicken is a good option these days as beef prices are through the roof. But we need to do stuff to make it taste more exciting and help people not miss the beef.
4: So how do you not miss the beef? Well, you can

0: Bloomberg TV.
1: So they're trying peptides. Red light therapy was a big one that we heard about, as well as a longevity drug that people are trying. This is not a drug that's approved for this, called rapamycin.
0: But the drug's use is at the center of a clinical trial by the Dog Aging Project. Veterinarians warn that using unproven concoctions can be risky. One vet told Edney that if owners arrive with sick pets taking supplements, they are asked to stop for a while,
1: because often that's actually the cause of some of the illness.
0: The American Pet Products Association says that over 6 years, supplement use has soared 70% among cat owners and 56% among dog owners. Gina Cervetti, Bloomberg Radio.
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5: Right now in downtown Toronto, it's 19 degrees under some light rain. 680 News Time, 5 o'clock.
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5: Good morning. This is Monday, August 31st. I'm Logan Libiak. Here's what's making news right now. A woman is fighting for her life in hospital with injuries sustained in a house fire as emergency crews battled three blazes in Scarborough this morning. Voters are ready to head to the polls today in three federal by-elections across the country, including one riding here in the city. A big sigh of relief for the province's automotive sector as members of Unifor have overwhelmingly ratified a new collective agreement with General Motors. And brace for some potential hurt at the gas pumps. Fighting between the U.S. and Iran has resumed once again after a month without American strikes in the Strait of Hormuz.
6: Blue Jays bring out the brooms against the Mariners as the wildcard race continues. We've got more from the FedEx Cup, plus the latest from the U.S. Open. Sports at 15.
7: Steady start for morning markets in a week that will include a Bank of Canada decision on interest rate policy. Dow futures down just 30 points. Business at 26.
5: 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Traffic and weather together on the ones. We say good morning to Ben Davey.
8: Thanks, Logan. Good morning. This report is brought to you by the City of Toronto. We had a crash on the southbound 427 past Rexdale and Derry, and we are watching emergency vehicles and tow trucks leave the scene as we speak. We had the HOV and two left lanes blocked, so that was creating some very heavy volume that pushed back almost all the way back to Derry Road. The good news is all lanes are now open, so that delay is going to start just moving along nicely any minute now. And from there, it's a smooth drive on that southbound 427. No collisions, no delays south of the 409 all the way down to the Gardner and the QEW. We do have wet road conditions, though, so please watch your speed. We've had a number of collisions out there through these overnight hours on this early start to your Monday. But volume is still pretty light for the most part. Now, we have some construction that just cleared on the westbound 401. First of all, at Port Union and the Collector, still have two right lanes blocked. But we had left lane blocked in the Collectors at Morningside. That just reopened. The transfers to the Collectors at Morningside have reopened, and the transfers to the Express at Nielsen have reopened. So almost all of our construction is done on the westbound side of the 401. The ramp to Markham Road has right lane construction, but that's a long-term project. Eastbound 401 at Kennedy and the Collectors, we still have two right lanes blocked there, and the northbound Kennedy ramp to the eastbound 401 is closed, but that is it for East 401 construction through Scarborough. That is much lighter than normal, certainly less construction than we see typically during the week. If you're on the eastbound 406, 7. The ramp to York-Durham line has the far left lane blocked. Some sign repair going on there. Northbound 400 looks good. We still have the left lane blocked, though, approaching Innisfil Beach Road. On the southbound side, two left lanes blocked approaching Innisfil Beach Road. Some debris was getting picked up on the southbound 400 approaching King Road. That should be clear by now. Two right lanes were blocked with that, however. And on the westbound QEW, ramp to Dorval, we had a crash blocking the right lane. That has been cleared, and there are no delays on the QEW right now either direction. East Gardner approaching the Don Valley Parkway. We had right lane construction, left lane construction. Only the right lane was getting through. All lanes are open now, so I think they've probably finished up with that for the morning. I'm not seeing any volume delay through there at this time. Keep people and pets safer. Always keep your dog on a leash in public. 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A message from the City of Toronto. Your next report coming up in less than 10 minutes with the forecast. Here's Eric Smith.
9: It is an umbrella and rain jacket type of day, and it's starting this morning with showers, low of 19 degrees, and for the rest of the day, showers, chance of thunderstorms as well. That's because the humidity keeps building, making the atmosphere a little bit more unstable. High of 22, feeling like 30 degrees with a low of 21 degrees overnight. Your high today is 22.
10: Right now in downtown Toronto, it's 19 degrees under some light rain. 680 News Time, 5:04. We continue to follow breaking news from Scarborough, where emergency services are on scene responding to a series of fires this morning. Police say they're on scene in the area of Birchmount Road and Anaconda Avenue, where a house is on fire. EMS tells 680 News Radio they transported a woman in her 40s to local hospital with serious life-threatening injuries from that blaze. Crews are also battling a high-rise fire that broke out just before 12:30 on Burroughs Hall Boulevard that sent a woman to hospital with minor injuries. And a three-alarm commercial blaze on McLevin Avenue drew a response just after 1 a.m. this morning. EMS say there are currently no injuries connected to that fire. Stay with 680 News Radio for the latest on this developing story. Voting day is officially here for three federal by-elections, including one here in the city. Voters in Beaches East York will cast their ballots today, along with those in the BC riding of North Vancouver Capilano and Quebec riding of Chicoutimi-Lefjord. Brandon Shogri with City News gives us a preview of what the by-election could look like locally.
11: Mark Carney's Liberals will need to win two out of those three in order to maintain their majority. But this riding has traditionally been pretty safe for the federal Liberals. They've won 9 of the last 10 elections here since this riding was formed. But for the voters here, there are a wide variety of issues that are influencing how they'll cast their ballot. For many of them, they're actually looking across Lake Ontario to the south, all the way to that guy now calling it Lake America.
10: Tanveer Shahnawaz will represent the Liberals in the by-election, going up against Shannon Devine of the NDP, Jim Sebros of the Conservatives, and Bruce Livesey of the Greens. Nate Erskine-Smith held the seat in the riding since 2015 before stepping down earlier this year. The union representing workers at General Motors says its members have voted overwhelmingly in favor of ratifying new contracts with the automaker. John Kennedy with the Canadian Press has the details.
12: Unifor and General Motors agreed on tentative labor contracts for more than 4,600 auto workers in Ontario, and union members voted on them over the weekend. The union says in a news release that the three-year collective agreements increase wages for full-rate production members to $50.20 per hour and skilled trade workers to $62.71 an hour during the life of the contracts. It says members in Oshawa, St. Catharines, and Woodstock voted 80.5% in favor, while members in Ingersoll voted 96.5% in support. John Kennedy, The Canadian Press.
10: 680 News Time, 5:06. After more than a month without strikes from the U.S. inside the Strait of Hormuz, rockets are once again being sent into the waterway. The U.S. launched an attack of an Iranian island Sunday morning. ABC's Steve Portnoy brings us the details of what prompted the strikes.
13: A U.S. official telling ABC News the military fired at Iranian Revolutionary Guard forces on an island in the Strait of Hormuz. The official saying those forces were seen preparing to launch rockets.

0: rockets with sea mines into the strait, the U.S. hitting two Iranian rocket launchers. Iran now vowing to respond.
1: The U.S. just finished clearing mines from the strait last week. Iran launched drone and missile strikes against two U.S. bases in Jordan in response, though all were intercepted. The Bank of Canada will be grappling with new tariffs as it decides where to take its benchmark interest rate later this week. Fresh data suggests Canada's economy grew at a rapid pace in the second quarter, but many economists expect that momentum to fade as the trade war with the United States re-escalates. Tony Stilo of Oxford Economics says the tariffs themselves won't sink the economy.
2: What's happening with these latest tariffs is going to slow the economy. It's not going to cause a recession. But there's uncertainty. You can see President Trump's threat now for 50% tariffs on autos. And so we don't know where it's going to go. And the bank's going to be watching all that.
1: Stilo says he expects the Bank of Canada will remain on hold on Wednesday as it waits to see how the new tariffs affect inflation and the economy. 680 News Time, 5:08. Teams continue to jockey for playoff positioning in Week 13 of CFL action. 680's Randolph Fairbairn with the story.
3: Week 13 opened with a big showdown between the Montreal Alouettes and the Blue Bombers in Winnipeg. Montreal was riding a seven-game winning streak coming in, but Winnipeg said not so fast as they cruised to a 44-28 win. Two games highlighted the Saturday schedule. It started with the Calgary Stampeders hosting the Hamilton Tiger Cats. Calgary wins 28-23. Hamilton is 4-8. The Stampeders are 5-6. Game two at the Argonauts do all they could to lose against the Saskatchewan Roughriders in Regina, and they did just that after miscue, Saskatchewan won 28-24. The Argos are 5-6. The Roughriders are 7-4. The weekend closed out with the BC Lions winning a fifth straight, beating the Red Blacks 45-24. Ottawa falls to 0-11. From the Sports Center, I'm Randolph Fairbairn.
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1: Now the News Radio Toronto gas price update. Enpro says the price did not change at midnight, holding at $1.82.9 a liter at most of GTA stations. Traffic and weather together on the ones up next. 680 News Time, 5:10.
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1: 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Traffic and weather together on the ones. 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
12: Thank you, Logan. Traffic for the Canadian Cancer Society. Wet roads this morning and some fog along the shoreline of Lake Ontario. I love calling it that. We love our lake, don't we? Especially when it's a smooth drive like it is this morning. Visibility might be a little tricky, though, so make sure those headlights are on. It is pretty quiet right now on Lakeshore Boulevard and the Gardner Expressway along the lake. Very lightly traveled. Your Monday morning along the lake is off to a terrific start. We do have one new problem since we spoke last on the northbound 400. This is at Langstaff. Right lane blocked with a collision. I'm not seeing any delay through there just yet, but something to keep an eye open for. Approaching Innisfil Beach Road, we do have left lane construction on that northbound 400 as well, but it's a pretty smooth drive up into Barrie. On the southbound side, we had two left lanes blocked at Innisfil Beach Road. They have cleared both lanes southbound, so no delays yet on the south.

0: southbound 400 between Toronto and Barrie. Gardner Expressway looks good into and out of the downtown. We did have some intermittent lane closures causing some headaches earlier on the eastbound Gardner from Cherry around that curve onto the northbound Don Valley Parkway, but I see no traffic snarls through there right now, and all lanes are open, so I think they finished up with that for the morning. Southbound 427 south of Rexdale and Derry, a crash there was blocking the HOV and two left lanes. The crash is clear, and so is the delay that resulted from that as well. So it's a smooth drive on the 427 between Vaughan and Etobicoke, both directions. Keep in mind, southbound 427 ramp to the 409 is down to a single lane. That's long-term construction, not causing any delay at the moment. Checking the eastbound 401, just a little bit of construction at Kennedy. Two right lanes blocked in the collectors. That's it. The express lane's wide open. Northbound Kennedy ramp to the east 401 closed. Looks like you can get on from southbound Kennedy, however. And on the westbound 401 at Port Union, construction is cleared. We had two right lanes blocked there earlier. They are now gone, and the 401 is lightly traveled both directions across Toronto. Really great start to your Monday. 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Your next report coming up in less than 10 minutes. With the forecast, here's Eric Smith.
1: We're quite unsettled for today and tomorrow as the humidity continues to build. For this morning, we have showers, low of 19 degrees. For the rest of the day, the showers will continue and a chance of thunderstorms as well as that humidity continues to increase throughout the day. High of 22, feeling like 30, so the temperature seasonal, but it feels like 30. And then Tuesday, chance of showers and thunderstorms for the morning, but we get a little bit of break for the afternoon, but it's going to be quick. High of 28, feeling like 37, so very humid and more clouds into the overnight. Your high today is 22.
2: Right now in downtown Toronto, 19 degrees with some light rain still falling. 680 News Time 5:13, a preview of the morning show and sports up next.
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2: It's 19 degrees in downtown Toronto right now with some light rain still falling overhead. Good morning. I'm Logan Libiak. Now joining us with the preview of the morning show, it's Paul Cook. Good morning, Paul.
10: Logan, good morning. Here's what we're looking at this morning. A woman in her 40s fighting for her life in hospital after a two-alarm house fire in the Birchmount and St. Clair area. One of three significant fires in Scarborough overnight. Our Kevin Meisner heading to the scene. A violent parking dispute at a Mississauga Plaza leaves two people stabbed and police searching for a suspect they call Armed and Dangerous. Our Carl Hanske's there. And voters in Beaches, East York heading to the polls today in one of three federal by-elections. The other two are in BC and in Quebec. Logan.
2: Thank you very much, Paul. 680 News Time, 5:15. 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
11: Hey, good morning, Logan. Max Scherzer with a world-class outing against the Mariners yesterday. He and a couple relievers combined on the one-hitter. Scherzer with four straight strikeouts to start the game, 10 in total. Alejandro Kirk and Kazuma Okamoto went yard, lifting the Jays to a statement 7-0 finish against Seattle in their finale, completing a weekend sweep. Scherzer, in fact, moving past Gaylord Perry in career strikeouts, now holding ninth overall in MLB history. So Toronto finishes August going 17-11, remaining a game and a half back of the Guardians for that last playoff spot. They're off today and in Cleveland for an all-important series starting tomorrow. So where's everyone else sit? Well, since the Orioles swept the A's this weekend too, Baltimore's just a game back of Cleveland. The Rangers sit two games out while the Twins are four away. Coming up today, we've got a Sportsnet doubleheader. Boston, Seattle first up at 6:45, then it's the Yankees and Angels at 9:30. Scottie Scheffler claimed his second FedEx Cup title yesterday and his 22nd victory on the PGA Tour during this astonishing five-year run, shooting a 4-under-66 in the Tour Championship, the number one ranked player in the world, also passing Tiger Woods now in career earnings with the win, securing a $10 million payday for his performance. Over at the U.S. Open, some shockers to start the opening round yesterday. Both Novak Djokovic and Venus Williams have been bounced. Canada's

0: Denis Shapovalov and Leyla Fernandez both advancing to the second round, though, winning their respective matches. And some soccer, AFC Toronto handing Ottawa their third straight loss with a 2-1 score. Sarah Stratigakis with the winner in the 86th minute as Toronto improves to 9-5-4 and goes for their third straight win against Calgary next weekend. Sports at 15 and 45, past every hour or anytime at sportsnet.ca.
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5: 680 News Time, 518. Depending which highway you're taking, you might be able to shave a couple minutes off your morning commute today, as you'll be able to take things a little faster than usual. City's Brandon Rowe explains.
6: The speed limit is going up to 110 kilometers an hour on several sections of the 401, along with part of the 403. The province has been gradually raising limits on highways it says can safely handle the higher speeds. Ontario first tested higher limits in 2019. On three highway segments, then expanded the program in 2022 and again in 2024.
5: Stretches of highways 402, 7, 115, 400, 416, and 417 have already seen their speed limits increased over the summer. There will be another round of increases coming to more of the 400 series and the QEW next month. Volunteers will be helping kids get ready for the start of a new school year at the CNE today. The Children's Breakfast Clubs is hosting the country's largest backpack giveaway, supporting some 4,100 kids across the GTA. From 7 a.m. until 9:30 a.m., volunteers at the CNE grounds will be filling backpacks with essential school supplies and hygiene items, helping children to start the school year feeling prepared, confident, and supported. Last year, the organization gave out more than 2,000 backpacks and say the overwhelming need has seen them double that number for this year. The volunteers will include members of the Toronto Police, Fire, and Paramedic Services. 680 News Time, 520, traffic and weather together on the ones up next.
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5: Time for Rogers Xfinity Internet traffic and weather together on the ones. A final time this morning, we send it over to Ben Davey.
9: Yes, sir. Thank you, Logan. This update for L.L. Bean. We only have one collision on the go right now. It's on the northbound 400 at Langstaff. Two right lanes blocked with a crash. Just checking to see if there's any sort of volume delay through there yet. There's not. Of course, most of the traffic flow is southbound at this hour as we head through the morning drive. So, fortunately, everybody seems to be getting through okay on the northbound side for now, despite that issue. Northbound 400 approaching Innisfil Beach Road still has some construction. Just the left lane is blocked there. That's not causing any sort of problems. And the southbound side of the 400 is wide open. No collisions, no lanes blocked. That's a smooth drive from Barrie all the way down to Toronto. 401 also very lightly traveled. Starting to see a little bit of volume on the eastbound side just past Kennedy. We did have some construction there. Still in on the go in the collectors. Two right lanes are blocked, but that's not causing any serious backup just yet. Traffic moving a little slowly through there, but by the time you reach McAllen, it's wide open. Northbound Kennedy ramp to the eastbound 401 is still closed. That's overnight construction, should be reopening soon. And it sounds like the southbound Kennedy ramp is open right now. 404 looks good both directions. No issues on the Don Valley Parkway into or out of the downtown. A little bit of volume approaching the ramp to Richmond, but I don't believe there's any lanes blocked. Gardner Expressway also moving well, as is the QEW both directions. So keep in mind on the eastbound QEW, we do have some long-term lane realignment. East west of Dorval.

0: Well, that has the potential for some delays, but nothing filling in through there just yet. Southbound 427, problems earlier near Rexdale and Derry are long cleared, and it is a smooth drive between Etobicoke and Vaughan both directions. On the South 427, you will find the ramp to the 409 down to a single lane. Back to school time at L.L. 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Jordan Kerr has your next report at 531. Enjoy your Monday morning with your extended forecast. Now here's Eric Smith.
1: Unsettled and humid for this first half of the week, but we do get a break come Thursday afternoon. For this morning, showers, low of 19 degrees, and for the rest of the day, the showers will continue and we have a chance of thunderstorms as that humidity continues to increase. High of 22, feeling like 30, and then Tuesday, chance of showers and thunderstorms for the morning, little bit of a break for the afternoon, but it's going to be hot and humid. High of 28, feeling like 37, then those clouds come back overnight, and Wednesday, chance of showers and thunderstorms return with another hot and humid day. High of 27, feeling like 35, and Thursday, chance of showers for the morning, but it does dry up for the afternoon to give us a very nice rest of the day and a high of 26, feeling like 31. Your high today is 22.
2: Right now in downtown Toronto, it's 19 degrees with some light rain still falling. 680 News Time, 523. Coming up at 530, more details on three overnight fires in Scarborough.
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2: 680 News Time, 524. It was an all-around team effort from the Blue Jays to secure a series sweep over the Mariners. It was also a milestone game for a future Hall of Famer. Here's 680's Alain Cavillon.
7: Oh yeah, Max Scherzer still got it.
8: Swung on and missed. Strikeout number 10. He has now passed Gaylord Perry for sole possession of ninth on the all-time strikeout list.
7: Scherzer's final line, 10 punch-outs, one hit, seven shutout innings. The bats also came up big for him. Alejandro Kirk and Kazuma Okamoto both went yard. 28th of the campaign for Okamoto. The Jays with the 7-0 W. That was their last game of the month. They kick off the month of September with a big three-game set against the Cleveland Guardians, the team they're trying to chase down for that final wild card spot. The Jays still a game and a half back. Alain Cavillon, 680 News Radio.
2: 680 News Time, 525. More than a dozen people are missing or unaccounted for after a wall of water tore through the Grand Canyon Sunday. ABC's Danny Beckstrom has more from two people who say they weren't sure they'd make it out alive.
9: Erica Viola and her husband Scott were at the Bright Angel campsite near Phantom Ranch.
10: When they were yelling, run.
11: Run, run, run.
10: We had to run.
9: When fast rising floodwaters.
10: You can't get too far in knee-deep mud and water and debris everywhere.
9: Forced them to evacuate.
10: I didn't think I was going to be able to make it in time.
9: Torrential rain weaving through the canyon, washing away trails, sweeping away bridges, after a wall of water came raging.
2: This comes as the search continues in Nepal for survivors following deadly flash flooding in the country last week. Officials in the area have confirmed one person died as a result of the flood. 680 News Time, 525. Coming up in just about 60 seconds, we'll have your business report.
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11: Good morning. Seeing a steady start for the morning markets. Coming off what was a mixed performance last week, the Toronto Stock Exchange saw big gains for bank stocks on stellar earnings. But Friday, the TSX dropped 280 points, pulled back by weakness in the gold sector. And the tech trade, Celestica, was down 5.5% Friday. BlackBerry down a similar amount. Wall Street had the Dow Jones Friday down 9 points. NASDAQ down 138. This morning, the Dow futures down 30 points. NASDAQ futures up by 17. And with another escalation in the military activity between the U.S. and Iran late Sunday, the price for oil this morning is seeing a spike of $2.60, up 3% at $86 a barrel U.S. International markets this morning pointing to a drop for Tokyo of 93 points. That's just 0.1%. The Frankfurt Stax Index is down 167 or 0.6%. Pre-market action actively traded. Intel's up 1.5%. NVIDIA up by 0.5%, extending last week's rally. SanDisk up by 0.75%. And Strategy Inc. higher by 1.2%. The price for Bitcoin this morning is down $200 at $78,300. Coming up midweek, Bank of Canada sets interest rate policy. On Wednesday, no change expected. The Canadian dollar is steady at 71.94 cents U.S. Price for gold starting the day down $42 at $44.87. At the Business Center, I'm Mike Apple.
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2: 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Right now in downtown Toronto, 19 degrees with some light rain still falling. 680 News Time, 530.
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18: It's Monday, August 31st. Good morning. I'm Catherine Jeté.
19: I'm Paul Cook. Here's what's making news right now.
20: A late-night house fire sends a woman in her 40s to hospital. The fire broke out on Birchmount, just north of St. Clair.
21: Police hunting for a man considered armed and dangerous after a fight over a parking spot in Mississauga escalates to a serious stabbing.
22: Corrections have been made after Lake Ontario showed up as Lake America on several sites, including Hydro One and the LCBO. The latest on this wild storyline and the trade war with the U.S.
23: Max Scherzer turning back the clock as the Blue Jays beat down the Mariners. We've got more from the Lynx in the FedEx Cup, plus what's happening at the U.S. Open. Sports at 45.
11: Stock futures slipping. Price for oil seeing a spike with a focus on the Middle East. Now above $86 a barrel. Dow futures down 70 with a risk that U.S. could see higher interest rates. Business at 56.
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18: It's time for Rogers Xfinity Internet. Traffic and weather together on the ones. Jordan Kerr is at the Traffic Center. Good morning, Jordan.
24: Good morning, Catherine. Good morning, Paul. Well, it's a rainy drive out there, so make sure you drive according to the conditions. Quite foggy in spots as well, so make sure you have the proper headlights on. Some issues on the go in the collision on the northbound 400 north of Langstaff, blocking off two right lanes. Luckily, no big delay, but something to watch out for. Lots of flashing lights. There are delays forming on the westbound 401 from the 412 to Salem and southbound on the Don Valley Parkway, getting busy approaching Richmond. On the eastbound 401, there's incredibly construction still up and about. They are getting ready to clear up right now, but east of Kennedy and the collectors, two right lanes are closed, and the northbound Kennedy ramp to eastbound 401 is shut down because of that construction. Next report is at 541. And now with the forecast, we say good morning to meteorologist Carl Lamb.
25: All right. Good morning, Jordan. Well, it is going to be an unsettled day for sure across the GTA. We have some light rain falling right

0: Again, more rain showers and thunderstorms on the menu for us today. 23 is your guaranteed high. Humidity also builds as well, so it will feel closer to 30 by the afternoon. And then for tonight, you guessed it, there's still more rain on the way with a low of 19. Right now, light rain at Pearson with 19 degrees, and your guaranteed high is 23.
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2: Breaking news from the Birch Mountain, St. Clair area, where a late-night house fire has sent a woman to hospital in critical condition.
1: 680's Kevin Meisner is at the scene and joins us live with the latest. Good morning, Kevin.
3: Yeah, good morning, Paul. The flames are out now. No smoke at this point, but a fire does remain here parked in front of this home on Birch Mount, just north of St. Clair. Firefighters, I'm told, are taking temperature readings every hour to ensure that nothing is still smoldering inside this two-story structure. Now, the fire call came in just before 11 o'clock last night. Fire crews encountering heavy smoke, and paramedics did transport a woman believed to be 42 years of age to hospital in serious to critical condition. The front door and an upper floor window I can see remain open. You can smell the smell of the burnt structure inside. Not a lot of damage visible to the eye just outside the house. It does appear that much of the fire damage was contained inside to this home. Right now, I'm told there are no obvious signs pointing toward a cause. Reporting live on Birchmount, just north of St. Clair, Kevin Meisner, 680 News Radio.
2: It's just one of multiple fires in Scarborough overnight. There was a three-alarm commercial fire in northeast Scarborough that's now under control. A call for 150 McLevin Avenue east of Markham Road came just after 1 this morning. Toronto Fire tells 680 News Radio crews arrived to very heavy smoke and flames in the building, leading to collapsed walls and ceilings. Firefighters have knocked down the fire, but they're still on scene monitoring for hot spots. Crews also battled a high-rise fire that broke out just before 12:30 this morning on Burroughs Hall Boulevard. That's in the Shepherd and Markham Road area. A woman was sent to hospital with minor injuries.
1: 680 News Time, 5:34. In Mississauga, the search continues for a man considered armed and dangerous after a fight over a parking spot ended in a stabbing. 680's Carl Hansky's heading to the scene near Dundas and Confederation Parkway and joins us live. Good morning, Carl.
4: Good morning, Paul. It appears four males got into an argument over a parking spot at a plaza on Dundas Street West in Mississauga that escalated to pushing and shoving, then a stabbing after one of the combatants pulled out a large knife and stabbed two others. I'm told one of the victims was stabbed at least five times and is very lucky to be alive. The two suspects ran off. One was quickly arrested, but police are still searching for the second suspect, the one with the knife, who was considered armed and dangerous. A photo of him is on our City News website. Please have a look, and if you see him, contact police. Reporting live in Mississauga, I'm Carl Hansky.
2: 680 News Time, 5:35. The name Lake Ontario has been restored on American maps used by multiple Canadian websites days after President Trump ordered the U.S. government to refer to the body of water as Lake America. But the verbal duel between Trump and Premier Ford continues. 680's Jamie Pulfer joins us live with the latest on the cross-border name game. Good morning, Jamie.
5: Yeah, good morning, Catherine. And after showing up as Lake America on sites like Hydro One, Go Transit, and the LCBO, to name a few, corrections have now been made back to Lake Ontario, all part of the trade war tug of war, and President Trump signing that executive order renaming the lake. Premier Doug Ford saying this to ABC News yesterday.
6: It was like something out of Saturday Night Live when he signed a document saying change to Lake America. It's no one's going to call it Lake of America.
5: Ford unveiling a giant Lake Ontario sign along Hamilton's waterfront over the weekend. As far as Google Maps is concerned, it's Lake Ontario here, Lake America stateside, and both when looking for anywhere else in the world. The whole trade situation taking up a lot of real estate in President Trump's mind. He posted at least seven times about Canada on Truth Social just yesterday, including a strange AI video of armed Canadian geese with the trademark Trump hair. With the Hawaii Five-O theme playing, it says, Lake America protected by Donald Ducks. And the video is now getting a lot of attention on social media. Reporting live, Jamie Pulfer, 680 News Radio.
1: 680 News Time, 5:37. Voters in the Beaches East York riding head to the polls today in one of three federal by-elections. It was triggered by the resignation last month of Liberal MP Nate Erskine-Smith, who's now running for a seat at City Hall after a failed attempt to lead the Ontario Liberal Party. Polls are open from 9:30 this morning until 9:30 tonight.

0: This is the last full day of August, and that wet fall weather looks to already be in full swing. Meteorologist Carl Lamb says you'll need an umbrella if you're heading to the X today, tomorrow, and even the next day.
1: I'm expecting about 15 to 25 millimeters of rain today across the GTA. We will have some heavy downpours that contribute to some of those higher rainfall totals, and that it's still unsettled for tomorrow and for Wednesday, too, across the GTA, with still the chance for more rain showers and thunderstorms.
0: Today's guaranteed high is 23 degrees.
2: You're listening to 680 News Radio. The death toll from last week's flash flooding disaster in the Nepal-Tibet border spiked over the weekend, hitting over 900 people, according to the latest updates from the Nepali and Chinese officials, with at least 4,000 still believed to be unaccounted for. ABC's Britt Clinette traveled to Nepal to witness the disaster firsthand and recounts what she's heard so far.
3: Well, the accounts coming in now are chilling. I spoke to one American survivor who described it as a serpent coming towards them. She said it sucked everyone in and everything in its path, vehicles, homes. It was horrifying. And she said she managed to escape with her husband within seconds, just running for her life.
2: Rescue teams believe over 900 people could be trapped in tunnels and underground areas of the region.
0: You're listening to 680 News Radio. It's 538. The Blue Jays are coming off a banner weekend against the Mariners, sweeping Seattle and seeing vintage Max Scherzer in the process. 680's Rajesh Dave has more.
4: What a time to be turning it on. The Blue Jays smashing Seattle with a 7-0 finish last night. Their first home sweep since opening weekend. Toronto getting 10 strikeouts from Max Scherzer, who moves into ninth all-time in the MLB's career strikeouts list. Alejandro Kirk and Kazuma Okamoto with the home runs in this one. Brett Bateman, by the way, hitting .450 right now with runners in scoring position. Manager John Schneider on Scherzer.
5: It was like kind of hopping in a time machine a little bit, to be honest with you. I started thinking that way kind of in the fourth, you know, and then you're like, okay, maybe this is just one of those days where he really has it, and he really did.
4: Scherzer himself.
6: You know, that's what our team needed. That's what our bullpen needed. And so when you can be a starting pitcher and you pitch seven innings, it really helps out the team in so many different ways.
4: The Jays finishing August 17-11, sitting a game and a half back of the Guardians for that last playoff spot, and they're up against Cleveland starting tomorrow. I'm Rajesh Dave.
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7: You know it's Rona week when the checkout sounds like this. You're gonna need a bigger cart. Don't miss out on Rona week, August 27th to September 9th.
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0: Still to come on 680 News Radio, a collision on the northbound 400 north of Langstaff. You'll hear traffic and weather together.
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0: It's time for Rogers Xfinity Internet traffic and weather together on the ones. Here's Jordan Kerr.
11: This report is brought to you by City of Toronto on the northbound 400 north of Langstaff. Two right lanes are blocked off because of a collision cleanup. Should be clearing out soon. A lot of the emergency crews have left, which is good news. A northbound 400 is moving well through here. Just watch out for those two right lanes taken out. Southbound 400 moving decently at this time. It is rainy out there and foggy in spots, so make sure you drive according to those conditions. Southbound on the 410 is slow from Sandalwood to Beauvais. Eastbound on the 401, no big delays, but there's a bit of construction east of Kennedy and the collectors. Two right lanes are closed down, and the northbound Kennedy ramp to eastbound 401 is closed as well because of that construction. On the westbound 401, it's busy from the 412 to Salem, and southbound on the Don Valley Parkway, busy approaching Richmond. And then

0: On the northbound Don Valley Parkway, everything's moving well. There's a life on every bike. Give 1 meter of space when passing a person cycling to ensure everyone gets home safely. Learn more, toronto.ca/watchforbikes. Next report is at 5:51. And now with the forecast, here's meteorologist Carl Lamb.
1: All right, some heavier rain moving into Markham right now and over towards areas like Richmond Hill, Kleinburg, Nobleton, and Bolton. That rain is coming down at a pretty consistent clip at this moment, and it's headed towards North York, and it will also start to impact the DVP as we go into the next 10 to 15 minutes. So again, it's going to make things a bit slower than usual this morning, but we do have more rain showers and thunderstorms throughout the day today. 23 is your guaranteed high, so not all that hot, but the humidity later this afternoon will have us feeling closer to 30. And then for the afternoon, there's more rain shower activity. And even tonight, too, there are more showers and possible storms down to 19. For tomorrow, it is going to be a little bit of rain to start. Then the sun gets back into the mix. 28 tomorrow feels like 36. That's way above average. And it is going to be a little unsettled for tomorrow night into Wednesday with rain. Right now, it is 19 at Pearson. Your guaranteed high is 23.
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3: The $4.3 billion Roman Space Telescope is well on its way to the stars on board a SpaceX rocket.
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5: The Roman Telescope has a new field of view 100 times larger than the Hubble, allowing it to survey the sky much faster. It will take about 100 days to reach its final orbit, about 1 million miles away from Earth. The telescope, named after NASA's first chief astronomer,
6: Nancy Grace Roman,
5: and the mother of the Hubble Telescope, a tool that for more than 30 years has helped NASA answer some of its biggest questions about the universe.
2: NASA says this cutting-edge telescope will pair a wide, sharp view of the universe with powerful tools to probe dark matter, dark energy, and distant exoplanets.
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3: Some light rain, 19 degrees right now in downtown Toronto. Good morning. I'm Catherine Jeté.
2: I'm Paul Cook. 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
3: Fire crews remain on scene near Birchmount and St. Clair, where a smoky house fire sent a woman to hospital with life-threatening injuries. Police are still looking for a suspect armed with a knife after a weekend stabbing in Mississauga that started with a fight over a parking spot. Two men suffered stab wounds. One suspect was arrested and charged with assault. Another is wanted for attempted murder. And online maps used by Canadian websites, including Toronto Hydro and the LCBO, have been corrected after they briefly showed Lake Ontario as Lake America.
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3: 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Good morning, Vrajesh.
13: Hey, good morning, Catherine. Some vintage Max Scherzer yesterday as the Blue Jays crushed the Mariners and very much remained in the hunt for that last wild card spot. They swept Seattle with a 7-0 finish. Scherzer striking out 10 and moving into ninth all-time on the MLB's career strikeouts list. Alejandro Kirk and Kazuma Okamoto with the run support, a home run each. So the Jays finished the month with a 17-11 record, the best record of any month this summer, as they sit a game and a half back of the Guardians. Guardians for that last playoff spot right now, outscoring Seattle 19-4 cumulatively. They're off today before checking out Cleveland themselves tomorrow. Now, looking at everybody else, Baltimore swept the A's this weekend too, so they're a half game up on Toronto. Texas a half game back of the Jays, while the Twins are 2.5 short of Toronto. Lots on the network today, including Boston-Seattle at 6:45 on Sportsnet, along with the A's and Rangers at 8 on Sportsnet 1. On the link,

0: It won't be the best year of his career, but 2026 will surely result in the fifth straight Player of the Year award for Scottie Scheffler. As the number one player in the world, polished off his season in clinical fashion yesterday, winning his second career FedEx Cup, taking the title by three shots, shooting a 4-under-66. Tennis, some shockers at the U.S. Open already, with Novak Djokovic and Venus Williams eliminated on the first day of the opening round. Already, though, have some Canadians moving through. Denis Shapovalov and Leila Fernandez both advancing. Coming up today, three-seed Felix Auger-Aliassime against Rinki Hijikata. Sports at 15 and 45 past every hour or anytime at sportsnet.ca.
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5: The U.S. and Iran are at it again, launching strikes at each other on the Strait of Hormuz, breaking a nearly month-long pause. Iranian state media reports U.S. ballistic missiles are being fired at rocket launchers near an island located on the waters of the strait. Attacks between the two sides have continued, as a spokesperson for the U.S. Central Command says the Revolutionary Guard prepared to launch rockets and sea mines into the strait. The Trump administration recently shifted its strategy, putting economic pressure on the country, threatening anyone who continues to do business with Tehran will be punished. At the Grand Canyon, one person is dead, 14 are unaccounted for after deadly flash flooding triggered mass evacuations for dozens of parkgoers. ABC's Lionel Moise.
6: Erica Viola and her husband forced to flee the Bright Angel campsite near Phantom Ranch when fast-rising floodwaters poured in. The couple joining other campers racing to safety as floodwaters rushed downstream.
7: You can't get too far in knee-deep mud and water and debris everywhere. And yeah, there was a moment there where I didn't think I was going to be able to make it in time.
6: They escaped, but most of their belongings were swept away.
5: More rain is expected in the area today. Coming up in 60 seconds, you'll hear traffic and weather together.
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5: It's time for Rogers Xfinity Internet traffic and weather together on the ones. Here's Jordan Kerr.
10: And this report is brought to you by Cars for Kids. A lot of rain out there, so make sure you drive according to the conditions. It's going to be slower than usual on the highways because a bit of weather always does that. And foggy in spots as well, so make sure you just be careful through those spots as well. In terms of issues, a lot of things are clearing up. There wasn't much going on. Northbound 400 north of Langstaff, that collision is gone. On the southbound 400, there's an issue approaching a Aurora Road. A car is facing the wrong way on the left shoulder, so you can see some headlights as you go by. So just watch out for that. We'll notify MTO. They'll get someone out there to help them. On the southbound 400 after that, not too bad at all. A little bit busy going through Major McKenzie, but that's just the rain. On the westbound 401, there are delays approaching the 412 to Salem. The eastbound 401 construction by Kennedy is all cleared away. The northbound Kennedy ramp to eastbound 401 is open as well. And southbound on the 410, that's busy from Sandalwood to Beauvert. Southbound 427, starting to slow south of Derry to the 409 ramp. And then Toronto-bound QEW slow from North Shore to Fairview. 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Next report at 6:01 with the forecast. Here's meteorologist Carl Lamb.
11: All right, so that rain moving through areas like Markham and Vaughan right now, Woodbridge included in that to Richmond Hill, and it's headed towards Scarborough, and then downtown may get brushed by it. Maybe not areas closer to Union Station, but I mean, it'll kind of work its way through. Some showers still in the mix as we go through the rest of the morning, too, so we're not completely rain-free, even though this wave is kind of working its way through. But again, still mainly for areas up north, not in the downtown core just yet, but again, it's an unsettled day. 23 for the guaranteed high, feels like 30 when you factor in the humidity later this afternoon, and then more rain for tonight with a low of 19. For tomorrow, we'll start the day with a few showers and cloudy conditions, then the sun gets back into the mix and warms us up in a big way. 28 feels like 36 tomorrow. Back to summer we go to start September, and some rain showers and thunderstorms come back into the mix late Tuesday night into Wednesday. Wednesday is unsettled, but also still hot and humid with a high of 28. Right now, it is 19 at Pearson. Your guaranteed high is 23.
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5: 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Plus, the search for an armed man after a fight over a parking spot in Mississauga escalated and two people got stabbed.
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5: Canadian icons Blue Rodeo held their annual end-of-summer show at RBC Amphitheater over the weekend, and they used the opportunity to come to the defense of a certain lake. 680's Scott Burnett has more.
0: On Saturday night, lead singer and birthday boy Greg Keeler asked the crowd to sing along to their classic hit, Hasn't Hit Me Yet.
16: At the end of this song, there's a mention of a lake. It's a lake right behind us, right there. And I guess it's become a little controversial.
0: Keeler obviously referencing Trump's recent move to rename Lake Ontario Lake America.
16: So I would just like you to sing tonight with full authority and ownership. We'll sing this one for the shining waters that have been there long before any of us were ever here.
0: And the crowd didn't disappoint.
16: That was some good singing, folks. You're good Canadians.
0: I'm Scott Burnett.
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19: So, what if I get a bug in Berlin?
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5: And now the Dynamic Market Minute. Here is Mike Apple.
23: Good morning. Seeing an early spike in the price for oil advancing as fresh U.S.-Iran military strikes raised Middle East tensions late last evening. The price for crude up $2.60, 3.2% at $86.08 a barrel. Price for gas here in the GTA already coming in at an elevated price point of $1.829. after a spike over the course of the weekend. Stock futures are down, coming off what was a mixed market on major, or mixed performance on major markets last week. TSX on Friday was down 280, 0.75%, led by 5% losses for Celestica and BlackBerry, and a 3% drop for the gold sector. The Dow Jones was down 9 points Friday. Dow futures right now down 74. NASDAQ coming off a loss of 138, 0.5%. Big questions for the U.S. Starting this week and going into September. Will the U.S. Federal Reserve need to

0: Frankfurt Stax Index down 160 or 0.6%. At the Business Center, I'm Mike Eppel.
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7: Right now, downtown, light rain, 19 degrees. 6 City News Radio is CFTR AM Toronto at 6 o'clock.
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9: It's Monday, August 31st. Good morning. I'm Paul Cook.
7: I'm Catherine Jette. Here's what's making news right now.
10: A woman in her 40s has life-threatening injuries after a late-night house fire on Birchmount just north of St. Clair.
11: Peel police hunting for a man with a knife accused in a double stabbing in Mississauga that looks to have started as an argument over a parking space.
12: So many elections. Voters in Beaches East York head to the polls today in one of three federal by-elections, followed by three on the provincial level Thursday.
13: Lake Ontario once again after some Canadian sites showed it as Lake America over the weekend after the executive order from the U.S. president and lots of buzz about a strange new AI video.

0: The Blue Jays' pursuit of a wild card spot continues after a thrilling weekend against the Mariners. Scotty Scheffler claims his second FedEx Cup, and we've got more from the U.S. Open. Sports at 15.
1: An early jump for oil back above $86 a barrel with a renewal of military activity between the U.S. and Iran. Dow futures down 80 points. Bank of Canada sets interest rate policy middle of the week. Business at 26.
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3: Rogers Xfinity Internet traffic and weather together on the ones. Jordan Kerr is at the traffic center. Good morning, Jordan.
4: Good morning, Paul. Morning, Catherine. Well, a bit of a slow drive in some spots because of the rain, but slower than usual. So just keep that in mind. That's going to be the case basically all morning. Quite foggy in spots as well, so make sure you drive according to those conditions. A car spin out on the southbound 400. Southbound 400 approaching Aurora Road. They're sitting in the left shoulder now, but facing the wrong direction. So just be careful going through there. We've notified MTO about that. They're away. Southbound on the DVP, busy through the 401, then again approaching Richmond. Toronto bound QEW, busy over the, just as you come off the Burlington Skyway, not quite over it, but from North Shore to Fairview. And on the southbound 410, there are delays building between Sandalwood and Williams Parkway. Next report is at 6:11. And now with the forecast, here's meteorologist Carl Lamb.
5: Okay, so more rain shower activity working through parts of the GTA at this point. We have some rain headed towards areas in Scarborough where it's starting to pick up right through Markham, right at the 404 and Highway 7 there and the 407. So really just a kind of a big burst of rain right away. And then another cell that's back towards just past Bolton, just south of it and west of Kleinberg. That looks like it's got the potential for some thunder in there as well. So we're watching that, but it's now moving towards North York as well. So downtown, you'll start to get some of the rain in a little bit. Let's say about 20 minutes or so, we'll clip parts of the GTA. But all in all, it's really unsettled this morning and into the afternoon. 23 for the guaranteed high today. Feels like 30 this afternoon. And then more rain on the way for tonight with a low of 19. Right now, it's 19 at Pearson, your guaranteed high is 23.
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3: Breaking news from Scarborough this morning, where a woman in her 40s is fighting for her life in hospital after a two-alarm house fire, one of three significant fires in Scarborough overnight.
2: 6:30's Kevin Meisner joins us live from Birchmount, north of St. Clair, with the latest. Kevin.
6: Yeah, Catherine, there isn't a lot of damage visible from the outside of this two-story newer home, but the smell of smoke and the scorched interior is still very noticeable in the air. The fire broke out just before 11 o'clock last night here on Birchmount, just north of St. Clair. Firefighters arrived to find heavy smoke coming from this home. A woman believed to be 42 years of age was transported by paramedics to hospital in life-threatening condition. It's unclear if other people were inside the house at the time. Firefighters remain on the scene monitoring for hotspots, just watching to ensure that nothing is smoldering inside. The front door and an upper window also wide open at this hour. I'm told there are no obvious signs pointing to the cause of the fire at this time. Reporting live on Birchmount, just north of St. Clair, Kevin Meisner, 680 News Radio.
3: In the other East End fires, firefighters put out two other ones just a few minutes away from each other in the Markham and Shepherd Road area. A three-alarm call at 150 McLevin Avenue happened just after 1 this morning. Toronto Fire tells 680 News Radio crews arrived to very heavy smoke and flames in the building, leading to collapsed walls and ceilings. Firefighters remain on scene monitoring hot spots. Earlier, around 12:30 this morning, a woman was taken to hospital with minor injuries after a high-rise fire broke out on Borough Hall Boulevard. Crews are still there for cleanup.
2: This is 6:30 News Radio. Peel police are searching for a man they described as armed and dangerous following a violent parking dispute at a Mississauga Plaza that left two people seriously injured. 6:30's Carl Hanske joins us live from the scene near Dundas in Huron, Ontario, with more on the suspect's description and where the investigation stands. Carl.
7: Yeah, Catherine, there's a large parking lot behind the strip plaza here at 255 Dundas Street West in Mississauga, and this is where it all happened. It appears four guys got into an argument over a parking spot, and this escalated to some pushing and shoving. I'm told some words, pushing and shoving, then a stabbing after one of the combatants pulled out a very large knife and stabbed two others. I'm told one of the victims was stabbed at least five times and is extremely lucky to be alive over a parking spot. The two suspects ran off. One was quickly arrested, but police are still searching for the second one, the one with the knife. He's considered armed and dangerous. A photo is him on our City News website. Please take a look. If you recognize this guy or you see him, call police. Reporting live in Mississauga, I'm Carl Hanske.
3: 680 News Time, 6:05. In the wake of U.S. President Trump's executive order changing the name of Lake Ontario, several Canadian websites even followed suit with Google Maps in the U.S. and went with Lake

0: America. But corrections have since been made. 680's Jamie Pulfer is here live with the fallout and what Premier Ford had to say to an American TV audience over the weekend. Jamie.
1: Well, Paul, it was labeled Lake America temporarily on sites like Hydro One, Go Transit, and the LCBO, now reverted back to Lake Ontario. Of course, all of it happening after that executive order from U.S. President Trump changing the name. And speaking to ABC News over the weekend, Premier Doug Ford says the whole thing is like something out of Saturday Night Live.
2: It's been Lake Ontario for hundreds of years. It's going to continue being Lake Ontario. And it's just so disappointing.
1: Ford standing in front of a newly unveiled massive Lake Ontario sign along Hamilton's waterfront. Trump then going all in with a wild post on Truth Social yesterday that's getting a lot of attention now online.
3: Here you have literally an AI-generated sloth video of ducks with Donald Trump's hairstyle with firearms protecting a lake, which is supposed to be Lake America or Lake Ontario.
1: And they're not ducks. They're actually Canada geese that Trump is now calling Donald Ducks, which is a registered trademark owned by Disney. The president has been taking nonstop shots at Canada on social media, at least 7 posts yesterday alone. Reporting live, Jamie Pulfer, 680 News Radio.
4: 680 News time, 6:07. Rain for this last day of August with showers and thunderstorms across the GTA. 680 meteorologist Carl Lamb says looks to be a wet, hot, and humid start to September.
5: It is going to be a very stuffy start to September across the GTA. Humidity will be way up there, and also the heat starts to build back in, so it looks like Tuesday and Wednesday will have temperatures into the upper 20s, and those Humidex values could be into the mid to even upper 30s.
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0: 680 News Time, 6:08. Today's federal by-election day in 3 ridings, including Beaches, East York. As we hear from 680 Charlene Close, it's been tough to keep track of who gets to vote and when.
6: Voters in Beaches, East York, as well as a riding in BC and Quebec, all head to the polls today on the federal level. Toronto's by-election was triggered by the resignation of Liberal Nate Erskine-Smith. He quit to take a failed run at the Ontario Liberal leadership. Now he's running for city council. Campaign signs were also scattered on lawns up the street in Scarborough Southwest, where a provincial by-election happens this Thursday. Voters went to the polls in the same riding, but on the federal level back in April. And there's still one more election happening this fall. The municipal vote across Ontario is October 26th. Today's by-elections aren't expected to change much in Ottawa. 2 of the 3 are considered safe Liberal seats. Charlene Close, 680 News Radio.
4: It's 2 down and 1 to go in contract talks with the Detroit 3 automakers in this country. General Motors workers have voted overwhelmingly in favor of a new 3-year deal that bumps full-time production wages to just over $50 an hour. Ford workers agreed to a similar deal earlier this month. Talks between Unifor and Stellantis are set to start this week.
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0: Coming up in 60 seconds, traffic and weather together on the ones, including a spun-out vehicle, southbound 400 near Aurora Road.
4: 680 News Time, 6:10.
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1: Rogers Xfinity Internet traffic and weather together on the ones. Here's Jordan Kerr.
2: This report is brought to you by Frank Leone. It's getting busy out there because of the rain. Not super jammed up, but busy. Southbound 400, delays from Line 5 to approaching Aurora Road. Sorry, to approaching Highway 9. Then approaching Aurora Road, we've got an issue. So approaching Aurora Road in the southbound 400, left shoulder affected with a spun out car, facing the wrong direction. So you're going to face full of headlights as you come through here. So just be careful through there and just watch out. It is on the left shoulder. No live lanes affected, at least not right now. Waiting for crews to get there to help it out. Southbound 400 after that, busy from Finch down towards the 401. Again, it's not jammed up, just busy because of the rain. On the westbound 401, it's slow from approaching the 412 to Salem, and then busy off and on from Nielsen to Avenue in both Express and Collectors. Toronto bound QEW slow from North Shore to Fairview as you come off the Burlington Skyway. Southbound on the 410, delays from Sandalwood building down to Queen. On the eastbound 401, there's a delay east of Dixie in the Collectors, and then from the 427 to the 400 in both Express and Collectors, and now slowing through Keele in the Collectors. That's all just volume, though. 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Next report at 6:21 with the forecast. Here's meteorologist Carl Lamb.
3: All right, so that heavier rain moving through Woodbridge right now and Vaughan and also over towards Scarborough, North York, and then now kind of impacting the DVP too. So expect it to be a slower drive. There's also reduced visibility because of the fog too, because it's so humid out there. And then more showers back towards Alliston and Shelburne. Those will eventually find their way into areas closer to the downtown core as well. So very unsettled as we go through this morning, and there's more rain as we go into the afternoon too. 23 for the guaranteed high, feels like 30 today. And then tonight, you guessed it, more rain with a low of 19. Then for tomorrow, any showers are early and 28, feeling like 36 once we get the sun back in here. So very sticky start to September. And then there's still more rain showers and thunderstorms in the forecast for tomorrow night into Wednesday. Right now it's 19 at Pearson. Your guaranteed high is 23.
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1: On the Nepal-Tibet border, the death toll from the devastating flash floods is now over 900, with almost 5,000 missing.
0: ABC's Britt Clenett traveled to Nepal to witness the disaster firsthand and recounts some of the heroism being described.
4: Among the gloom, I also spoke to a principal at a school who described how he successfully managed to evacuate 900 of his students who were inside the building at the time. Also, hundreds of others who were on their way to the school, he managed to get them to turn around. It is remarkable how quickly he was able to mobilize when he found out from his friends upstream that a flood had enveloped their village.
0: Multiple foreign teams are assisting locals to find workers in multiple tunnels at Nepal's power plants on the rivers that flooded under a week ago. Rescuers have been trying to find survivors for days, working through the rain.
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1: Mostly cloudy, humid day on the way for the GTA with periods of rain. Our guaranteed high 23. Good morning. I'm Paul Cook.
2: I'm Catherine Jette. Here are the top stories right now.
1: A woman in her 40s fighting for her life in hospital after a two-alarm house fire on Birchmount north of St. Clair, one of three significant fires in Scarborough overnight. A violent parking dispute at a Mississauga Plaza leaves two people stabbed and police searching for a suspect they call armed and dangerous. And voters in Beaches, East York head to the polls today in one of three federal by-elections. The other two are in BC and Quebec.

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1: 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Good morning, Vrajesh.
2: Good morning, Paul. Max Scherzer really dialing it in yesterday and delivering for the Blue Jays right when they needed him most with Shane Bieber on the IL. Mad Max just tearing through the Seattle batters with 10 strikeouts, combining with a few relievers on the one hitter. While Alejandro Kirk and Kazuma Okamoto hit some home runs, the Jays just clobbering the M's with a 7-0 final. So with that, not only do they sweep the Mariners, but also push them to 5 games out of the playoffs, while the Jays remain just a game and a half back of Cleveland for that last wild card spot. Scherzer, by the way, moving into 9th all-time on the MLB's all-time strikeouts list. The Jays are now off today and up against Cleveland tomorrow out on the road. Now looking at everybody else, Baltimore swept the A's this weekend as well, so they're a half game up on Toronto. Texas a half game back of Toronto. The Twins are 2.5 short of the Jays as well. Lots on the network today, including Boston, Seattle at 6:45 on Sportsnet, Rangers and A's at 8 on Sportsnet 1. Scotty Scheffler ended off the golf season with a solid 4-under-66 to win the Tour Championship and take his second career FedEx Cup. The number one player in the world also moving past Tiger Woods in career earnings after his $10 million payday yesterday. Tennis, some stunners already at the U.S. Open with Novak Djokovic and Venus Williams leaving the tournament eliminated on the first day of competition. Already, though, got some Canadians going to the second round. Denis Shapovalov and Leila Fernandez advancing. Coming up today, we'll get to see Felix Auger-Aliassime. He's the 3 seed, by the way, at Flushing Meadows. He'll play Rinky Hijikata. And some NFL after the would-he-wouldn't-he Aaron Donald returning to the Rams yesterday, ending his retirement after more than 2 years to chase another Super Bowl title. Odell Beckham Jr. also cracking the Giants' 53-man roster to start the season. Week 1 starts in just 10 days. Sports at 15 and 45, past every hour or anytime at sportsnet.ca.
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1: Toronto police are trying to track down a suspect after a man was attacked along the waterfront in what's being called a hate-motivated assault. It happened in the Queen's Quay West and Lower Spadina area around 7:30 Saturday evening. It's alleged the suspect approached two people and began making anti-Sikh comments and racial slurs before stabbing one of them in the leg. The man suffered non-life-threatening injuries. A photo of the suspects at toronto.citynews.ca. 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It was another night of strikes between the U.S. and Iran after American forces say they launched an attack on two Iranian rocket launches on an island in the Strait of Hormuz late last night. ABC's Karen Hua reports.
7: Special Command says Iranian forces were preparing to fire rockets loaded with sea mines into the shipping lanes just days after the U.S. declared the strait cleared of mines. Iran fired back overnight. State TV released video claiming to show missiles and drones being launched at two air bases in Jordan that host U.S. forces. All of the missiles were apparently intercepted.
1: The latest uncertainty in the region has led to a return to volatility at the gas pump, with prices around $1.83 a liter at most GTA stations.
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3: This report is brought to you by CapitalDirect.ca. On the southbound 400, it's busy from Line 5 to approaching Highway 9. Then approaching Aurora Road, the HOV lane is now blocked off because of this collision. Had a car spin out and facing the wrong way. So crews have arrived on scene taking care of that. So they've taken out the HOV lane through there. Then it's busy from Major McKenzie off and on down to the 401. Everything busier than usual because of the rain, of course. Westbound on the 407, a new collision on the ramp to Yonge. Two left lanes are blocked off here, so watch out for that. Westbound 401 is slow, approaching the 412 to Salem. It's busy between Whites and Port Union, both express and collectors going through the long-term construction zones. And then it's busy from Meadowvale off and on to Avenue Road, going through the rain in both express and collectors. Again, not super jammed up, but busy. Toronto bound on the QEW, slow off the Burlington Skyway to Fairview. On the eastbound 403, a new collision approaching Aberdeen. Not sure what lanes are blocked off, but it's jammed up from the link to approaching Aberdeen. If you're there, could update us, it'd be appreciated. Free call star 680. Southbound on the 410 is busy from Sandalwood to Queen now, and on the eastbound 401, it's slow from the 427 to Dufferin, alternately express and collectors. 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Next report at 6:31, and with the forecast, here's meteorologist Carl Lamb.
4: Yeah, we're still dealing with rain showers and some pretty heavy rain moving through areas like Etobicoke and right through downtown now. So it was really just a matter of time before we got this rain moving through the downtown core, but also North York, Scarborough still dealing with rain, even Markham and Richmond Hill, Unionville too. But there's still more shower activity firing up to the northwest that's going to sink to the southeast. That puts downtown right in the crosshairs once again. So it's going to be foggy and wet to start this morning. 23 for the guaranteed high, feels like 30. And then for tonight, it's going to be, well, more rain showers that are a little more scattered in nature with a low of 19. And tomorrow, it's sticky. 28 feels like 36. After a few showers, we'll see a little sun in the afternoon. And then more rain for late tomorrow night into early Wednesday. And Wednesday, also 28 degrees and very humid. Right now, it is 19 at Pearson. Your guaranteed high is 23.
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2: Coming up at 6:30, our Kevin Meisner at the scene of a two-alarm house fire in Scarborough that has sent a woman in her 40s to hospital. Now her condition has been downgraded to serious from critical earlier. And our Carl Hansky at a Mississauga Plaza where a violent fight over a parking spot led two men to being stabbed with an assailant still at large whom police describe as armed and dangerous.
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5: Saul Mandelson, meet Saul Marantz.
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2: You're listening to 680 News Radio. The Blue Jays had a standout weekend against Seattle, recording their first sweep at home since opening weekend. 680's Vrajesh Dave has more on Max Scherzer's thrilling performance and how the team's doing in the hunt for a wild card this morning.
7: The Jays bringing out the brooms against the Mariners yesterday. Alejandro Kirk and Kazuma Okamoto with the homers, while Max Scherzer struck out 10 and combined with a couple relievers on the one-hitter as Toronto smoked Seattle 7-0. Scherzer was rock solid. 4 Ks to start the game in his best outing of the season. He posted his 115th game with 10 or more strikeouts and now moves into 9th all-time on the MLB's career strikeouts list. Sportsnet's Ben Nicholson-Smith.
8: This is like Cy Young form from Max Scherzer. He is peaking at the right time. The Blue Jays need this, kind of slots in as that number three starter, and this is, he was telling us afterwards, his favorite time of year to be out there.
7: So the Jays finished the month with a 17-11 record. They're just 1.5 games back of the Guardians for that last playoff spot, and they'll face Cleveland tomorrow on the road. I'm Vrajesh Dave.
2: Still ahead, brace for a midweek jump at the pumps. 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
3: Now, the Dynamic Market Minute with our senior business analyst, Mike Apple. Good morning, Mike.
4: Hey, morning, Paul. We're starting this morning with the price at the gas pumps here in the GTA already at an elevated price point near $1.83 per liter. Well, that could look kind of expensive later this week. The reason? What's happening in the energy trade and what happened late yesterday in the Middle East between the U.S. and Iran, with both sides firing missiles once again after a couple of weeks of, more economic focus on that war. But the price for oil is responding accordingly this morning, adding $3.30, 4%. At $86.71 a barrel, and it is still early in the day. So we'll likely be watching as the price for gas moves up middle of the week. U.S. President Donald Trump proclaiming on Truth Social over the weekend that the U.S. had basically taken majority control of oil from Venezuela, which he claimed would be starting the refill of the Strategic Petroleum Reserve. That, though, more bluster than anything else. Consider Venezuela's crude very different than what the U.S. refineries are used to working with, or for that matter, what is currently going into the SPR. Stock futures are down, albeit just 30 points on the Dow. Friday was a money loser after U.S. Fed Chair Kevin Warsh signaled that middle of this month, the U.S. Fed might be needing to raise interest rates, tightening policy because of rising inflationary risk. Well, that is not exactly going over well. On the bond trade this morning, the odds of a U.S. interest rate hike coming up on the 16th of this month, now at 61%, elevated. Bank of Canada sets policy on Wednesday, and in this round, no change expected here at home. The Canadian dollar starts higher by a tenth of a cent at 72.01. Gold is down $31 at $44.98. Bitcoin's down $200 at $78,400. At the Business Center, I'm Mike Apple.
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3: Right now, 19 degrees with rain and a humidex of 26. 680 News Time, 6:30.
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2: It's Monday, August 31st. Good morning. I'm Catherine Jette.
3: I'm Paul Cook. Here's what's making news right now.
11: A late-night smoldering house fire in South Scarborough leaves a 42-year-old woman with serious injuries. It happened just before 11 on Birchmount, north of St. Clair.
12: Considered armed and dangerous, Peel police are searching for a man who stabbed two others during a parking space dispute in Mississauga.
13: The campaign sign dump is happening near polling stations across Beaches, East York today. The riding is home to one of three federal by-elections. Two are considered safe Liberal seats.
14: Lake Ontario, Lake America, a lot of confusion on some Canadian sites now rectified after the U.S. president's name change order and a shocking new AI video.
15: The Blue Jays sweeping away the Mariners and now enjoying a day off before Cleveland. The wild card race continues. Plus, we've got more from the FedEx Cup and U.S. Open. Sports at 45.
4: An early 4% spike for oil. We'll have the price of the pumps moving later this week here in the GTA. Dow futures down 50 points. Bank of Canada getting ready for a midweek decision on interest rates. 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
16: It's time for Rogers Xfinity Internet traffic and weather together on the ones. Here's Jordan Kerr.
17: Well, we have a rainy drive out there, so just be careful. Just adjust your speed according to the conditions. Everything's a bit busier than usual. We got some collisions on the go. Southbound on the 400 approaching Aurora Road. The HOV lane is blocked off. We had a car spin out here. Luckily, no delay, but it's busy after that from Teston to south of Rutherford and Finch to the 401. On the westbound 407, ram to Yonge. Two left lanes are closed for construction. Sorry, not construction, a collision. So just be aware of that. Then westbound on the 401, slow going approaching the 412 to Salem. There are delays between Port Union, around Port Union, both Express and Collectors, and then from Nielsen Express and Collectors off and on to Dixon. It's slow going, so just be aware of that, all because of the rain. Now here's Craig Gear.
18: I've got a crash on the eastbound 403. Traffic spotters saying the left lane has been occupied approaching Aberdeen on the eastbound 403, and also a vehicle's gone into the far right ditch. So they might be working on both sides once we get more crews on scene here. So the problem is approaching Aberdeen on the east 403 and delays heavy right now from the Lincoln Alexander. With the forecast, Carl Am.
19: And we have some heavy rain through Etobicoke and downtown right now. Also, steady rain through North York and Scarborough and even back towards areas like Markham, still dealing with residual rain. Whitchurch, Stouffville about to get some more rain too. So again, unsettled this morning. Rain showers and thunderstorms throughout the day today. 23 is the guaranteed high, feeling like 30 by the afternoon with increasing humidity tonight. It's sticky and stuffy with more rain and 19 for the overnight low. Right now, it is 19 at Pearson. Your guaranteed high is 23.
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16: Fire crews are still on scene in the Birchmount and St. Clair area after a late-night house fire that sent a woman to hospital.
3: 680's Kevin Meisner is there and joins us live with the latest. Kevin.
11: Yeah, Paul, the smell of the scorched interior of this newer two-story home is quite noticeable in the air, even with this steady rain here. And even though the fire is out and the smoke has dissipated, Toronto firefighters responded to this location around 11 last night, or at least just before 11, to this house on Birchmount, just north of St. Clair. A woman believed to be about 42 years of age was transported by paramedics to hospital with what were initially considered potentially life-threatening injuries. She's now listed in hospital in stable condition. Firefighters do remain on the scene here. They are monitoring from time to time for hot spots to make sure there's no flare-ups. On Birchmount, north of St. Clair, Kevin Meisner, 680 News Radio.
16: And crews battled two other fires in Scarborough overnight, just a short distance away from each other in the Markham and Shepherd area. A three-alarm industrial fire broke out on McLevin Avenue just after 1 this morning. The building suffered heavy damage, including collapsed walls and ceilings. Firefighters are still there taking care of hot spots. It came about a half hour after a high-rise fire on Borough Hall Boulevard that sent a woman to hospital with minor injuries. It's not clear what caused the fires. They are still under investigation.
3: You're listening to 680 News Radio. A man is on the run from police accused of attempted murder after two people were stabbed in Mississauga over the weekend. And police say it all began with a fight over a parking spot. 680's Carl Hansky is at the scene of Saturday's violence near Dundas and Confederation Parkway. And he joins us live. Carl.
12: Yeah, Paul, Peel police consider the male suspect still on the loose in this alleged parking spot dispute and stabbing here on Dundas Street West in Mississauga is considered armed and dangerous after stabbing two other males. One of them was stabbed at least five times. To area residents,
20: it's crazy and scary.
21: All this over a parking spot.
20: Yeah, that's the silly part.
22: It's something I wouldn't really expect. And then the fact that it had to go that extent, that's ridiculous.
12: We want him caught.
22: Yeah, definitely.
12: An exchange of words escalated to pushing and shoving, and one of the combatants then pulled out a large knife. Police arrested one suspect, but are still searching for the guy with the knife. You can see a photo of him on our City News website. Reporting live in Mississauga, I'm Carl Hansky.
2: 680 News Time 635. Premier Ford has said no one is going to call it Lake America, but some online maps used by Canadian websites did, prompting anger from users on this side of the border. 680's Jamie Pulford joins us live with the follow-up.

0: from President Trump's renaming of Lake Ontario in the U.S. Jamie.
1: Yeah, Catherine, Lake America, Lake Ontario, a lot of confusion on some Canadian sites, including Hydro One, Go Transit, the LCBO. That's now been rectified after the U.S. president's name change order caused some chaos. And it's a move that is still so shocking to Premier Doug Ford, likening it to a Saturday Night Live skit. Speaking to ABC News over the weekend, he calls the whole thing disappointing, but offers this reminder.
2: I love the U.S. I love the American people. Canadians love the American people. We differentiate between the great American people and the president.
1: And President Trump isn't letting his foot off the trade war gas pedal, using Truth Social as his vehicle, posting an AI-generated video of Canada geese with Trump hair, human arms carrying guns. It says, Lake America protected by Donald Ducks. And that has triggered fake follow-up videos like this one.
3: We're also changing the name of the Canada geese as per your request. They will now be known throughout the world as Donald Ducks, which is a more suiting name given that they now live in Lake America.
1: Now, President Trump actually posting more than a handful of times lashing out at Canada, and that was just yesterday. Reporting live, Jamie Pulfer, 680 News Radio.
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5: It's early in the week across the GTA. Not only is it cloudy, but we do have rain showers this morning. We'll catch a brief break in the early afternoon before we get back into more rain showers for the drive home, so expect that to be slowed down as well.
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0: 680 News Time, 6:38. Voters in three federal ridings go to the polls today, including in Beaches, East York. As we hear from 680's Charlene Close, it's been a bit confusing with another election happening just up the street. Charlene.
6: Catherine, it is federal by-election day in Beaches, East York, as well as two other ridings in Vancouver and Quebec. The vacant seat in Toronto followed the resignation of longtime Liberal MP Nate Erskine-Smith, but his name isn't completely gone from politics. He's now running for a city council seat. It has been the year of elections in the East End. In the neighboring riding of Scarborough Southwest, a federal vote was held in April to replace Liberal Bill Blair. And now the campaign signs are up again, but for the provincial seat. Not much change is expected following today's by-elections federally. Two of the three ridings are considered Liberal strongholds. And as if voting twice a year isn't enough, the municipal election happens October 26th. Reporting live, Charlene Close, 680 News Radio.
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0: from last season against the Mariners this past weekend at Rogers Center, sweeping away Seattle and continuing the dogfight for a playoff spot this year. 680's Rajesh Dave reports.
1: Max Scherzer was lights out yesterday, striking out 10 and moving into ninth all-time on the MLB's career strikeouts list, while Alejandro Kirk and Kazuma Okamoto brought the run support with homers as the Jays dusted off the M's with a 7-0 finish to bring out the brooms. Toronto securing their first home sweep since opening weekend and finishing the month with a 17-11 record, the most wins in any month this summer. So the Jays are just 1.5 games back of the Guardians for that last playoff spot and facing Cleveland tomorrow on the road. Sportsnet's Ben Nicholson-Smith.
2: Goes from one rival in the playoff mix to another, and Cleveland, of course, directly ahead of them in that wild card mix. So this means that they have a chance to overtake that wild card position. That's the dream scenario.
1: Sportsnet's got you covered with a doubleheader tonight, though. First up, it's Boston-Seattle, followed up by the Angels and Yankees. I'm Rajesh Dave.
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3: Still to come on 680 News Radio, a collision on the westbound 401 ramp to the northbound 400.
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3: It's time for Rogers Xfinity Internet traffic and weather together on the ones. Here's Jordan Kerr.
12: This report is brought to you by Elections Ontario. New issue on the westbound 401 on the ramp to the northbound 400. The right lane is blocked off all because of a collision at the very end of the ramp, and it looks as if a tow truck is just arriving on scene right now. Looks to be a two-vehicle collision here. Now, it's really heavy basically everywhere right now because of the rain. Westbound 401, there are delays approaching the 412 to Salem, approaching Port Union, both express and collectors, and then from Nielsen Express and collectors to Dixon. It gets extra slow between Keele and the 400 in both express and collectors, but heavier in the collectors because of this issue on the off-ramp to the northbound 400. Southbound on the 400, there are delays south of Highway 88 to south of Line 5. The issue approaching Aurora Road has cleared. Then it's slow from Teston to south of Rutherford, from Finch to the 401. Eastbound on the 401, slow going, approaching the 427 to Dufferin in both express and collectors. Now here's Craig Gear.
13: I've got this crash on the eastbound 403 approaching Aberdeen. I'm watching. So the left lane's blocked, and a traffic spotter saying a vehicle is somewhere in the right ditch as well. So they might take multiple lanes. Updates always appreciated at Star 680. Let's see if this has changed around. So you'll have to move over to the right for now. That's the latest that I have. Delays from Highway 6 South all the way to approaching Aberdeen. That's the eastbound 403. And Toronto Band QEW, we had a stalled vehicle approaching Centennial Parkway. Delays from Fruitland, and that was in the left lane. It seems to be getting a little better through here, so maybe the vehicle has moved on off. I don't see it anymore. Again, updates are great at Star 680. Slow after all this from the Burlington Skyway to Fairview. Election Day in Scarborough Southwest is September 3rd. Mark your X and vote from 9 a.m. to 9 p.m. Learn more at elections.on.ca. With the forecast, Carl M.
14: All right, so temperatures today getting up to a guaranteed high of 23 degrees. We have rain showers moving through, and they are quite steady in some pockets. A bunch of it is moving over Lake Ontario at this point, but still we have some rain right through the downtown core along the lake near Scarborough and even out towards Oshawa and Ajax too. But more rain still on the way. This little parade of storms will continue as we go throughout the day, and then it'll feel like 30 this afternoon.

0: afternoon. Then for tonight, still dealing with rain in 19, getting more humid. And tomorrow, 28 will feel like 36. It's sun and cloud after some morning showers, and then more rain tomorrow night. Right now, it is 19 at Pearson. Your guaranteed high is 23.
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2: The Bank of Canada has a midweek decision on interest rates coming up Wednesday. Faced with multiple challenges, including a trade war and mixed signals on the economy.
1: Our Mike Eppel reports from the 680 Business Center.
3: Bank of Canada has held steady on interest rates for six meetings in a row. Will it make it seven? Likely. The central bank grappling with fresh tariff headwinds coming into its policy announcement on Wednesday. While at the same time, the economy seems to have weathered the storm better than expected over the course of the first half of the year, with Stats Canada reporting on Friday that the economy grew at its fastest pace in more than 3 years in the second quarter. The technical recession was not actually a thing, as the first quarter was revised to a positive performance. But since then, of course, the U.S. has imposed new 50% tariffs on a range of Canadian goods. Bank of Canada has held its benchmark interest rate steady at 2.25%, dating back to October of last year. And Governor Tiff Macklem has said that with the heightened uncertainty related to trade, tariffs, and inflation, many economists expect the central bank to keep rates steady for the rest of this year. Mike Eppel, 680 News Radio.
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2: It's raining 19 degrees in downtown Toronto. Good morning. I'm Catherine Jeté.
1: I'm Paul Cook. Here are the top stories this Monday morning.
2: A woman is expected to survive after she was injured in a late-night house fire in Scarborough. The flames broke out just before 11 near Birchmount and St. Clair. The cause isn't known. Stabbed over a parking spot, two men are recovering from serious injuries. One suspect is under arrest, but another still at large after police say a fight over a parking spot in Mississauga Saturday afternoon escalated. And still to come on 680 News Radio, where you can legally drive a little faster starting today.
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10: All right, Catherine. Well, some vintage Max Scherzer yesterday for the Blue Jays as they crushed the Mariners and remain very much in the hunt for that last wild card spot. They swept away Seattle with a 7-0 finish as Scherzer struck out 10 and moves into ninth all-time on the MLB's career strikeouts list. Alejandro Kirk and Kazuma Okamoto doing their part with the run support, a home run each. The Jays finishing the month with a 17-11 record, the best record of any month this summer as they sit a game and a half back of the Guardians for that last playoff spot right now. That's who they're up against tomorrow when their road trip begins. Tennis, some shockers at the U.S. Open already. Novak Djokovic and Venus Williams ousted. We've got men's three-seed Felix Auger-Aliassime coming up today for Canada. Sports at 15 and 45 past every hour or anytime at sportsnet.ca.
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1: It's legal to drive a little faster on some provincial highways this morning, including some major ones in the GTA. City's Brandon Rowe explains.
2: The speed limit is going up to 110 kilometers an hour on several sections of the 401, along with part of the 403. The province has been gradually raising limits on highways it says can safely handle the higher speeds. Ontario first tested higher limits in 2019 on three highway segments, then expanded the program in 2022. And again in 2024.
1: One of the sections affected is a huge swath of the 401 from Merlin Road in Chatham to the 427. The impacted section of the 403 goes from the 401 to Middletown Line in Woodstock. Another round of increases is coming to more 400 series highways and the QEW next month. Coming up in 60 seconds, you'll hear traffic and weather together.
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1: It's time for Rogers Xfinity Internet. Traffic and weather together on the ones. Here's Jordan Kerr.
5: Well, watching this issue on the westbound 401. So first of all, this report is brought to you by Ecotech Windows and Doors. So westbound 401 at the end of the ramp to the northbound 400. The ramp is now partially blocked off, all because of a collision. More emergency crews have arrived on scene, so you got to squeeze over to the left to get by this. You can get by it just cutting across the shoulder for the time being, or the bullnose. So it gets very heavy as you get up to that ramp. Before that, westbound 401 is slow, approaching the 412 to Salem, and then there are delays west of Nielsen to about Avenue Express and Collectors. Then it's backed up from the Allen Express and Collectors to Dixon, but it's jammed in the Collectors from about Keele to the 400 ramp because you're going right into this problem. On the westbound 407, the ramp to Yonge has two left lanes closed off due to a collision, so be aware of that. No actual delay on the 407 itself, though. Southbound 400 delays from south of Highway 88 to south of Line 5, Teston to south of Rutherford, and Finch to the 401. Everything's busier than usual right now because of the rain, and the eastbound 401 is slow going from approaching the 427 to about the Allen in both Express and Collectors. Now here's Craig Gear.
6: An exhausting drive on the southbound DVP. We've got a muffler in the center lane approaching Don Mills, according to traffic spotters. So watch out for that. Toronto Transportation is not answering. I guess they're busy. So we can't let them know that it's there. So hopefully somebody will come and collect that. You've got a delay on the south 404 DVP from south of Finch all the way down to Richmond, on and off just with the weather and that muffler jamming things up as you approach Don Mills. Toronto Bound QEW, the stalled vehicle approaching Centennial Parkway has been cleared away. Delays Burlington Skyway to about Fairview, Mississauga Road to Dixie, and the East Gardner Park Line to the Jarvis Ramp. Eastbound 403, the crash approaching Aberdeen might be cleared away. Let me know what you're seeing at Star 680. Delays from about Highway 6 South to approaching Aberdeen still. 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With the forecast, Carl Lamb.
7: Well, the heaviest of the rain is moving over Lake Ontario at this point, but still out towards Scarborough, we have a few showers, Pickering as well, and downtown even still dealing with a few pockets of light to moderate rain, but still more rain working its way from Kettleby to Oak Ridges, King City, towards Richmond Hill. So we're not done with the wet weather just yet. Really, it's unsettled throughout today. 23 feels like 30 as we go through the afternoon. And then more rain showers tonight with a low of 19. For tomorrow, any rain is early, but then it's sun and cloud and humid. 28 feels like 36 tomorrow. So back to a summer feel we go, and some showers and storms for Tuesday night into Wednesday. Wednesday's also sticky. 28 feeling very humid as well. Right now it is 19 at Pearson. Your guaranteed high is 23.
1: Coming up at 7 o'clock, a fight over a parking spot in Mississauga sends two to hospital with stab wounds. You'll hear the latest on the search for the armed and dangerous suspect.
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1: The Metro Toronto Convention Centre was crammed with celebrities at Fan Expo all weekend long, but it was one particular moment when a controversial star did something, well, controversial. 680's Scott Burnett has the story.
11: Mel Gibson made the list of guests invited to speak at Fan Expo this year. That choice already not sitting well with a number of groups due to the actor's troubling past. The actor-director drew the ire of Jewish groups in 2006 when he made anti-Semitic comments during a DUI arrest. LGBTQ plus groups also concerned about the depiction of queer characters in his Oscar-winning film Braveheart. Fast forward to Sunday when Gibson took part in a career-ranging Q&A. Video making the rounds online show he had barely touched the stage when he emerged from behind a curtain and immediately appeared to physically mock a sign language interpreter who was on stage translating for fans. The incident immediately garnering plenty of criticism online, ex-users calling it despicable and disappointing, one telling Fan Expo to do better. Gibson has been trying to claw his way back into Hollywood's good graces, managing to receive an Oscar nomination for directing 2017's Hacksaw Ridge, but most of his recent works are more straight-to-DVD action flicks. I'm Scott Burnett.
1: Coming up in 60 seconds, you'll hear the Market Minute, including G20 finance ministers gathering to talk global economics, but the Trump administration has blocked some coverage of the event.
0: 680 News Time, 6:56.
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1: And now the Dynamic Market Minute. Here is Mike Eppel.
15: All right, morning, Catherine. Seeing a cautious tone here coming into the Monday trade. The markets were kind of mixed last week, although on pace for a very strong month of August, last trading day of the month coming up here. But a lot of uncertainty going into the new month of September. We've got the commentary and signals from U.S. Fed Chair Kevin Warsh that middle of the month, the U.S. Fed could be really looking at an interest rate hike because of everything that's going on in the U.S. economy, specifically related to rising inflation risks. And this morning, watching the price for oil build on price pressures for consumers. Oil futures up $3, 3.6% at $86.45 for the U.S. benchmark. It's north of 90 for Brent crude after a weekend of re-escalation in military conflict between the U.S. and Iran, and no resolution to getting the Strait of Hormuz fully reopened for shipping traffic. That will be front and center discussion point this week as G20 finance ministers gather in Asheville, North Carolina, and the U.S. is the host. And interestingly, we may be lacking in coverage of what's being talked about, as the U.S. Treasury has blocked access to that event for the New York Times, the Wall Street Journal, and Bloomberg News. We have the Bank of Canada set for an interest rate policy announcement on Wednesday. No change expected for the seventh meeting in a row. Our Canadian dollar is starting things off this morning at exactly 72 cents U.S., exchange at $1.39. Gold is down $28 at $45.01. Bitcoin up $50 at $78,600. At the Business Center, I'm Mike Apple.
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2: Right now, downtown, it's raining 19 degrees. 680 News Radio is CFTR AM Toronto. 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
4: It's Monday, August 31st. Good morning. I'm Paul Cook.
2: I'm Catherine Jette. Here's what's making news right now.
5: Police hunting for a man considered armed and dangerous after a fight over a parking spot in Mississauga escalates to a serious stabbing.
6: You're able to go faster on the 401 this morning. The speed limit has been raised in sections between Chatham-Kent all the way to Kingston.
7: A woman in her 40s is in hospital in serious but stable condition after a late-night house fire on Birchmount just north of St. Clair.
8: Corrections have been made after Lake Ontario showed up as Lake America on several sites, including Hydro One and the LCBO. The latest on this wild storyline and the trade war with the U.S.
9: The Blue Jays bring out the brooms against the Mariners as the wild card race continues. We've got more from the FedEx Cup, plus the latest from the U.S. Open, sports at 15.
10: Brace for a midweek jump at the pumps with the price for oil spiking in early trade north of $86 a barrel. Risk of rising U.S. interest rates taking Dow futures down. Business at 26.
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4: Rogers Xfinity Internet traffic and weather together on the ones. Here's Jordan Kerr.
6: Well, we're waiting for this to happen. Flooding on the DVP. Southbound on the Don Valley Parkway approaching Baby Bloor. It's flooding out in the right lane. According to traffic spotters, that's no good. And it's jamming up from Finch to approaching Baby Bloor. So again, we'll try and notify Toronto Transportation, but they have not been answering their phones this morning. So we'll see. Hopefully we can get someone out there because the highway's flooding. Again, that's southbound DVP approaching Baby Bloor. It's ponding in the right lane for the time being. On the westbound 401, two issues near the 400. So the ramp to the northbound 400 at the end of it, partially blocked off with a collision. And then there's a stalled vehicle approaching the 400 in the express in the left lane. It's backed up through here from the Allen to Dixon in both express and collectors, but it's extra slow between Keele and the 400 in both express and collectors because of this, because of both of those problems. Now here's Craig Gear.
11: I've got a slowdown on the Toronto-bound QEW approaching the Burlington Skyway to about Fairview. There might be a collision around the Burlington Skyway that's just hidden outside this camera view, but you've got that delay there. And then we had reports of a crash approaching here, Ontario, on the eastbound QEW. That didn't last long. Seems to have cleared. Delays from Mississauga Road to approaching here, Ontario, though, and then from Cawthra to Dixie. And eastbound 403, collision cleanup happening, possibly still there approaching Aberdeen. A delay right now from the Lincoln Alexander. With the forecast, Carl Lam.
12: All right, we're still at 19 degrees with light rain across parts of the GTA, but it is starting to get a little more active a little further north up towards Oak Ridges, Kleinburg, Bolton. Another pass of rain headed through, so that's headed for areas that just got through the rain, including downtown. It's still raining downtown, but still more on the way for North York, Scarborough, and Markham as well. So heads up there, but it's unsettled today. 23 for the guaranteed high, feels like 30, and still dealing with rain tonight with a low of 19. Right now, it is 19. At Pearson, your guaranteed high is 23.
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4: The search continues for a man considered armed and dangerous after a fight over a parking spot at a Mississauga Plaza ended in a double stabbing.
2: 680's Carl Hansky's at the scene near Dundas and Confederation Parkway and joins us live. Carl.
5: Yeah, Catherine, it appears four males got into an argument over a parking spot at this strip plaza here at 255 Dundas Street West in Mississauga that escalated to pushing and shoving, then a stabbing after one of the combatants pulled out a large knife and stabbed two others. Area residents here are concerned but not shocked.
13: Nowadays, anything can happen. They can fight over a parking spot or even less.
14: One of these guys was stabbed more than five times over a parking spot.
13: Yeah, it's anger, rage, frustration, stress, who knows? It is ridiculous. Yeah, it's sad.
5: One suspect was arrested, but the alleged stabber remains on the loose and is considered armed and dangerous. You can see a photo of him on our City News website. Police and residents want him caught right away because this came very close to being a homicide. Reporting live in Mississauga, I'm Carl Hansky.
4: 680 News Time, 7:04. Happening now in Vaughan, around 2,500 homes and businesses without power this morning. Electra says the outage is in the area of Whitefalds, Oliver, Keele, Major Mac, and Jane Street. Crews are on the way. It's not

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1: 680 News Time 7:05. You're allowed to go a little faster on parts of the 401 as of this morning. The province has increased the speed limit on a large section of the highway to the east and west of the city. 680's Jordan Kerr has more.
2: The speed limit on Highway 401 has increased to 110 kilometers per hour on a huge stretch of the highway. The changes have been put into place between Merlin Road in Chatham-Kent all the way to the 427 in Toronto, and then again from the 404 in Toronto all the way out to the Highway 15 in Kingston. Sections of the 401 east of the GTA were already brought up to 110 a few years ago, so this equalizes the speed limit between the 115 and Kingston. Another round of speed limit increases are coming next month on September 30th. Portions of the QEW, 404 and 403 will see 110 on the speed limit signs. Jordan Kerr, 680 News Radio.
0: 680 News Time, 7:05. Wet weather for the last day of August and the start of September. Right now, we already have flooding on the southbound DVP near Bayview and Bloor in the right lane. 680 meteorologist Carl Lamb says you'll need an umbrella if you're heading to the X today, tomorrow, even the next day.
3: I'm expecting about 15 to 25 millimeters of rain today across the GTA. We will have some heavy downpours that contribute to some of those higher rainfall totals, and that it's still unsettled for tomorrow and for Wednesday too across the GTA, with still the chance for more rain showers and thunderstorms.
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1: 680 News Time, 7:06. A late night house fire in Scarborough has sent a woman to hospital in serious condition. 680's Kevin Meisner's at the scene in the Birchmount and St. Clair area and joins us live with the latest. Kevin.
4: Yeah, Catherine, the flames are out now, but a fire truck does remain here on Birchmount, just north of St. Clair. A second vehicle, actually a unit arriving just a couple of minutes ago. Firefighters are taking the temperature readings inside this house every hour to ensure nothing is smoldering inside the two-story structure. Now, the fire call came in just before 11 o'clock last night. Fire crews encountered heavy smoke. The paramedics transported a woman to hospital believed to be 42 years of age. Her injuries were considered potentially life-threatening in the early going, but now they have been downgraded to serious, non-life-threatening. Now, the front door and upper floor windows of this house remain open. You can smell the burnt structure noticeable in the air. This fire was contained to the interior of the newer two-story house. There isn't much damage visible to the outside of this house. Reporting live on Birchmount, just south of St. Clair, Kevin Meisner, 680 News Radio.
0: A three-alarm fire overnight, commercial fire in the northeast Scarborough is under control. The call for 150 McLevin Avenue east of Markham Road came in just after 1 this morning. Toronto Fire tells 680 News Radio crews arrived to a very heavy smoke situation and flames in the building, leading to collapsed walls and ceilings. Firefighters have knocked down the fire but remain on scene monitoring hot spots. Crews also battled a high-rise fire that broke out just before 12:30 this morning on Burroughs Hall Boulevard. That's in the Shepherd and Markham Road area. A woman was sent to hospital with minor injuries in that incident.
1: 680 News Time 7:08. The name Lake Ontario has been restored on American maps used by multiple Canadian websites days after President Trump ordered the U.S. government to refer to the body of water as Lake America. But the verbal duel between Trump and Premier Ford continues. 680's Jamie Pulfer joins us live with the latest on the cross-border name game. Jamie.
5: Catherine, after showing up as Lake America on sites like Hydro One, Go Transit, the LCBO, corrections have now been made back to Lake Ontario, all part of the trade war tug of war after President Trump signed the executive order renaming the lake. Premier Doug Ford saying this to ABC News over the weekend.
6: It was like something out of Saturday Night Live when he signed a document saying change to Lake America. No one's going to call it Lake of America.
5: As far as Google Maps is concerned, it's Lake Ontario here, Lake America stateside, and both when looking from anywhere else in the world. The trade situation clearly taking up a lot of real estate in President Trump's mind. He posted at least 7 times about Canada on Truth Social just yesterday, including a strange AI video of armed Canada geese with trademark Trump hair. With the Hawaii 5-0 theme playing, it says Lake America protected by Donald Ducks. And the video has been getting a lot of attention.

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1: Coming up in 60 seconds, traffic and weather together on the ones, including flooding southbound DVP near Bayview Bloor in the right lane.
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1: Rogers Xfinity Internet traffic and weather together on the ones. Here's Jordan Kerr.
11: Well, this report is brought to you by Cobble Beach, Concours d'Elegance. So we have issues on the southbound DVP approaching Bayview Bloor. So the right lane affected with flooding. It's jammed up from Shepherd down the DVP to approaching Bayview Bloor. Not a good time. Lots of rain this morning, so it's bound to happen. Just unfortunate it's happening around now as the rush hour is really getting going. On the northbound DVP, it's heavy from north of the Gardner up to north of Bayview Bloor and then slow through Lawrence. On the westbound 401, delays because of some issues. So first of all, it's slow approaching the 412 to Salem from west to Markham to Avenue Express and Collectors, and then jammed from the Allen, both Express and Collectors, to the 400. Now the issue approaching the 400 and the Express is gone, but on the ramp to the northbound 400, it's partially blocked at the very end of it, all because of a collision. You're able to squeeze by over the bullnose to the left of everything, but there's a lot of emergency crews on scene. So again, jammed up from the Allen, both Express and Collectors, but worse off in the Collectors if you're trying to get to the 400. Maybe better to get off at Keele and rejoin at Finch instead. On the northbound 400 itself, a new issue north of Aurora Road. Two center lanes taken out because of a collision. It's starting to slow north of Aurora Road. And southbound on the 400, a bunch up south of Aurora Road because of that northbound issue. New issue on the eastbound 401 at Dixon. Looks to be the third lane from the left. Stalled transport truck backed up from south of Pearson and both Express and Collectors. Now here's Craig Gear.
12: A good update on the eastbound 403. Traffic spotters saying they're just working in the right shoulder now to pull that car out of the right ditch approaching Aberdeen. You do have a delay from the link, but it's a lot better. Eastbound on the QBW and the Gardner, slow approaching the Burlington Skyway to North Shore, Mississauga Road to Dixie, and then the Gardner. There might be an issue as you approach Spadina. Could be a crash. Let me know at Star 680. Delays from east of Humber Bridge. 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With the forecast, Carl Lamb.
13: Okay, so temperatures getting up to a guaranteed high of 23 degrees today. We're still dealing with rain showers this morning. There's more on the way, even as downtown still has some light showers. There's another batch of moderate rain showers coming on through, and that's only going to add to the flooding that is going to be another concern for us today. The potential for severe weather is low today. So again, flooding will be the main concern. And then a few thunderstorms as we go through the afternoon as well, and more rain for the drive home. 23 again, feels like 30 this afternoon. Then tonight down to a low of 19. For tomorrow, any rain is early, but then it's sun and cloud and humid. 28 will feel like 36. There's more rain tomorrow night into Wednesday. Right now it is 19 at Pearson. Your guaranteed high is 23.
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1: Now, the market update.
2: Over to Mike Eppel at the Business Center. Mike?
14: Catherine, watching a spike in the energy trade this morning after a restart of military activity. For the first time in several weeks, the U.S. and Iran firing missiles at each other through the Strait of Hormuz late last night. And, well, the oil market is responding and reacting the way you might think it would. Up $2.83 is the benchmark West Texas crude price this morning at $86.23. The Brent crude price north of $90. Once again, it's up 4%. 5% in the early trade. This will affect the price of the pumps likely middle of the week here in the GTA. Canadian dollar is steady ahead of a midweek decision on interest rate policy for the Bank of Canada. Odds going up this morning. The U.S. Fed raises rates middle of this month after the comments made Friday by U.S.

0: Fed Chair Kevin Warsh related to the state of the U.S. economy and inflation. Dow futures dropping in reaction. Coming into the last trading day of the month, the Dow futures right now down 80 points. Our dollar steady at 72 cents U.S. At the Business Center, I'm Mike Uppel.
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6: Cloudy, rainy, humid day on the way for the GTA. Our guaranteed high 23. Good morning. I'm Paul Cook.
7: I'm Catherine Jette. Here are the top stories right now.
6: One man under arrest, but another described by police as armed and dangerous remains on the run after a double stabbing at a Mississauga plaza over a parking dispute. Speed limit now 110 kilometers an hour on more sections of the 401, including a large stretch right through the GTA. And coming up after sports.
8: Two elections in 1 week. Beaches East York is one of three federal by-elections today. And Thursday, neighboring Scarborough Southwest goes to the polls provincially.
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9: All Max Scherzer with a world-class outing against the Mariners yesterday as he and a couple of relievers combined on the one-hitter. Scherzer with four straight strikeouts to start the game, 10 in total, while Alejandro Kirk and Kazuma Okamoto went yard, lifting the Jays to a statement 7-0 finish against Seattle in their finale, completing the weekend sweep. Scherzer, in fact, moving past Gaylord Perry in career strikeouts, now holds 9th overall in MLB history. So Toronto finishes the month of August going 17-11, remaining a game and a half back of the Guardians for that last playoff spot. They're off today and in Cleveland for an all-important series starting tomorrow. Scottie Scheffler claimed his second FedEx Cup title yesterday and the 22nd victory on the PGA Tour during this astonishing five-year run, shooting a 4-under-66 in the Tour Championship. Over at the U.S. Open, some Canadians moving on to the second round. Felix Auger-Aliassime's coming up later today. Sports at 15 and 45, past every hour or anytime at sportsnet.ca.
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6: 680 News Time, 7:19. Voters in Beaches East York head to the polls today in one of three federal by-elections. The other two are in BC and Quebec. As we hear from 680 Charlene Close, it's one of two elections affecting East End voters this week.
8: Campaign signs are up across Beaches East York for the federal vote today. And next door in Scarborough Southwest, they're up for the provincial by-election. That happens on Thursday. Today's vote follows the resignation of Liberal MP Nate Erskine-Smith. He resigned to take a run at the Ontario Liberal leadership. That didn't work out, so now he's running to be a Toronto City Councillor in the October 26th municipal election. Today's by-elections aren't expected to change the makeup of the Carney government, since two of the three ridings are considered longtime Liberal strongholds. Polls open at 9:30 this morning, and run through 9:30 tonight.

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1: Coming up after traffic and weather together on the ones.
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1: 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Rogers Xfinity Internet traffic and weather together on the ones. Here's Jordan Kerr.
6: This report is brought to you by Jumbo Lobster Clubhouse. Well, several issues on the go right now. On the southbound DVP, flooding approaching Bayview Bloor. It's affecting the right lane, and it's jammed up from Lawrence. A lot of people are just opting to not take the DVP because a section of it's underwater. So there are delays from Sheppard to the 401 ramps as well. Unfortunately, if you're going westbound, you've got problems to deal with by the 400. So on the westbound 401, the ramp to the northbound 400 is partially blocked off, all because of a collision at the very end of it. You can get by on the left side as you get up to the problem, but well, quite the squeeze, and it's backed up from McCowan and both Express and Collectors all the way to that 400 ramp. On the westbound 407 west of York-Durham line, the right lane is blocked off because of a collision. Car went off the road and well into the field there, so crews are on scene trying to get them out. A bit of a delay through there. It's not super jammed up, but a bit of a slowdown. May not be expecting that. On the southbound 400, it's slow going south of Aurora Road, and then delays off and on, basically from Major McKenzie down to the 401, heavy because of that rain. Now on the northbound 400, north of Aurora Road, two right lanes are blocked off all because of a collision, so it's slow from just north of Aurora Road, halfway up to Highway 9, very heavy along that stretch. Now here's Craig Gear.
7: A delay on the eastbound 403 from the link to approaching Aberdeen. Crews are working in the right shoulder to pull a vehicle out of the ditch there. Trinidad QEW, slow Nikola Tesla to North Shore in the Mississauga Road to Dixie. It's pretty slow. Eastbound Gardner, whatever was blocking a lane approaching Spadina seems to have cleared out. You still have a delay, though, from Humber Bridge to the DVP, on and off. You get a little bit of a break as you come up towards Spadina, but then it's just on and off volume as you head towards the DVP. And, well, past that Jarvis ramp a little bit. Westbound QBW, west of here, Ontario, is watching a stalled vehicle. Looks like a tow truck's arrived on scene now, so the right lane's blocked there, and you do have a delay there on the westbound QBW as you approach here, Ontario now. Take on Lobster Mountain, the two-pound-plus tower of tender lobster at Jumbo Lobster Clubhouse and Fishman Lobster Clubhouse. Savor the height of seafood dining in Richmond Hill and Scarborough. With the forecast, Carl Lamb.
8: All right, we are dealing with another round of rain working its way through downtown at this point, and we also have some steadier rain up towards Vaughan and over towards Markham, Unionville, Richmond Hill, Thornhill, up towards Oak Ridges and King City as well. And so we are, again, unsettled as we go through this morning and into the afternoon as well. There will be a break, but for the drive home, it looks like there will be another round of rain to deal with. Rob Haswell will be tracking that this afternoon. 23 for the guaranteed high today, and 30 is the Humidex, and then for tonight, there's still some scattered rain shower activity left with a low of 19. For tomorrow, it's humid, 28, feels like 36. After a few morning rain showers, it'll heat up. And then another chance for rain showers late tomorrow night. Wednesday, rain showers and some thunderstorms, also 28 and humid. Right now, it is 19 at Pearson. Your guaranteed high is 23.
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1: 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You'll hear who police are looking for in connection with a double stabbing over a parking dispute at a Mississauga plaza.
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1: 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Canadian Icons Blue Rodeo held their annual end of summer show at RBC Amphitheatre over the weekend. And as we hear from 680's Scott Burnett, they used the opportunity to come to the defense of a certain lake.
2: On Saturday night, lead singer and birthday boy Greg Keeler asked the crowd to sing along to their classic hit, Hasn't Hit Me Yet.
3: At the end of this song, there's a mention of a lake. It's a lake right behind us, right there. And I guess it's become a little controversial.
2: Keeler obviously referencing Trump's recent move to rename Lake Ontario, Lake America.
3: So I would just like you to sing tonight with full authority and ownership. We'll sing this one for the shining waters that have been there long before any of us were ever here.
2: And the crowd didn't disappoint.
3: That was some good singing, folks. You're good Canadians.
2: I'm Scott Burnett.
1: Still ahead, stock futures sliding as the odds of a U.S. interest rate hike go up, following comments from the head of the U.S. Central Bank. 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

0: Now the Dynamic Market Minute with our senior business analyst, Mike Apple. How's it going there, Mike?
1: Well, Paul, I'm watching this morning the odds of a U.S. interest rate hike spiking for the middle of the month. U.S. Fed Chair Kevin Warsh on Friday gave the keynote address at the Jackson Hole, Wyoming Economic Symposium and warned the market, ostensibly, that they're going to look at doing whatever is necessary to keep U.S. inflation in check. American price pressures have been on the rise and likely to climb further, what with what I'm seeing in the energy trade this morning, as the price for oil is back above $86 a barrel, spiking 3.5% already, with a restart of military activity between the U.S. and Iran over the weekend. The odds of a rate hike on the 16th of September for the Fed, 61%, according to the bond trade. Here at home, we've got the Bank of Canada set for a policy announcement on Wednesday, and there is very little chance that they're going to raise or move on rates for the seventh meeting in a row. Just a 12% probability of that, but too many uncertainties, again, for the Bank of Canada to really consider raising interest rates or changing policy at this point in time. Dow futures right now down by 60 points. It's been a really good month of August for the markets, but of course we're going into September, which is historically the most volatile month of any given year. The Canadian dollar this morning is up a tenth of a cent at 72.02. Keep in mind, we get the jobs reports for August on Friday. Canadian and U.S. labor market statistics both due in on Friday morning. At the Business Center, I'm Mike Apple.
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0: Right now, 19 degrees with rain and a humidex of 25. 680 News Time, 7:30.
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2: It's Monday, August 31st. Good morning. I'm Catherine Jeté.
0: I'm Paul Cook. Here's what's making news right now.
3: Peel police hunting for a man with a knife accused in a double stabbing in Mississauga that looks to have started as an argument over a parking space.
4: The speed limit on the 401 has been raised to 110 in sections between Chatham-Kent in the west all the way to Kingston in the east.
5: A woman in her 40s is in hospital in serious but stable condition after a late-night house fire on Birchmount just north of St. Clair.
6: Lake Ontario once again after some Canadian sites showed it as Lake America over the weekend after the executive order from the U.S. president and lots of buzz about a strange new AI video.
7: Max Scherzer turning back the clock as the Blue Jays beat down the Mariners. We've got more from the Lynx in the FedEx Cup, plus what's happening at the U.S. Open. Sports at 45.
8: Odds going up for a mid-September interest rate hike for the U.S. Central Bank. Stock futures taking a tumble. The inflation risks on the rise as the price for oil jumps by another 4%. Business at 56.
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2: Time for Rogers Xfinity Internet. Traffic and weather together on the ones. Here's Jordan Kerr.
4: All issues on the go on the 401, the 404, and the 400. So here we go. Westbound on the 401, the ramp to the northbound 400 is partially blocked off because of a collision. You can squeeze by on the left, and then approaching the 400 in the express, the right lane is partially blocked with a stalled vehicle. So that's jamming things up from approaching Markham Road, express and collectors all the way to the 400. Very heavy. On the westbound 407, a bunch up west of York-Durham line, the right lane is blocked off all because of a collision. Car went into the field and went right off the highway. Eastbound 401 at Dixon, the third lane from the left is blocked off due to a collision. It's jammed up now from Dixie to just past Dixon, going out of both express and collectors. Then from the 400 to east to Keele in both express and collectors. Northbound on the 400, approaching Highway 9, three right lanes are blocked off because of a collision. It's backed up from Aurora Road. And southbound on the Don Valley Parkway, approaching Bayview Bloor, the right lane is flooded out. It's jammed up from Lawrence. Now here's Craig Gear.
9: Eastbound 403 approaching Aberdeen. Some cleanup happening here and delays from the Lincoln Alexander. Also slow now up at Highway 6 North. Westbound QEW, we have a stalled vehicle, bit of a delay. So that's just west of here, Ontario, off to the right side. Delays on and off from the 427 westbound on the QEW. Toronto Bound slow Nikola Tesla to North Shore and Mississauga Road to Dixie. And the eastbound Gardner pretty busy from Humber Bridge basically to the Jarvis Ramp on and off. With the forecast, here's Carl Lamb.
10: All right, thanks, Craig. Well, we still have more rain moving through the GTA at this point from Aurora and Oak Ridges down to Richmond Hill, Thornhill, Markham, and headed towards Scarborough at this point where the rain will pick up. And we've got some rain from Vaughan to downtown at this point, and it'll be unsettled really throughout the day. Rain showers and thunderstorms. Not expecting any of this to be severe in nature today, but flooding will be the bigger concern. 23 is the guaranteed high. It'll feel like 30 later this afternoon. Still muggy tonight with rain. Right now it's 19 at Pearson. Your guaranteed high is 23.
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2: Peel police are searching for a man they describe as armed and dangerous following a violent parking dispute at a Mississauga plaza that left two people seriously injured.
0: 680's Carl Hansky joins us live from the scene near Dundas and here, Ontario, with the latest on the investigation. Carl.
3: Yeah, Paul. Peel police is asking for the public's help to locate this guy considered armed and dangerous after allegedly stabbing two others during dispute over a parking spot at this strip plaza at 255 Dundas Street West in Mississauga. One of the victims is lucky to be alive.
11: It's stupid. It doesn't make any sense fighting over a parking.
12: It's really scary. You don't know.
13: If you have that kind of anger, you're stabbing someone more than five times.
14: That's not normal, too. You know, it is not normal. He has other issues, obviously.
3: It appears two pairs of two males got into a verbal dispute, which escalated to pushing and shoving, then a stabbing. One suspect was arrested, but police are still searching for the alleged stabber who was carrying a large knife. Photos of him are posted on our City News website. Reporting live in Mississauga, Carl Hansky, 680 News Radio.
2: 680 News Time, 7:34. A massive stretch of the 401 has seen a speed limit increase this morning. 680's Jordan Kerr has the details.
4: You can now go 110 on more parts of the 401 as of this morning. The speed limit has been raised between Chatham-Kent and the 427 in Toronto, and again between the 404 and Highway 15 in Kingston. Some portions of the 401 east of the GTA had already been increased.

0: to 110 kilometers per hour previously, so these new changes bring the speed limit in line with that. There's also a section of the 403 in Woodstock between the 401 and Middletown line that have been changed from 100 to 110. At the end of September, the speed limit increases will also be coming to parts of the QEW, the 403 in the GTA, and the 404. Jordan Kerr, 680 News Radio.
1: 680 News Time, 7:35. Happening now, power outage has left some of the lights out in Vaughan. Electra says 2,500 homes and businesses are affected in the area of Jane and Rutherford, going out as far north as McNaughton. Traffic lights are also out in the area. Crews are working on restoring power, but it's not clear what time the lights will be back on.
2: It is indeed a rainy last day of August. And as we hear from 680 meteorologist Carl Lamb, the start of September is expected to be wet, hot, and muggy.
3: It is going to be a very stuffy start to September across the GTA. Humidity will be way up there, and also the heat starts to build back in. So it looks like Tuesday and Wednesday will have temperatures into the upper 20s, and those Humidex values could be into the mid to even upper 30s.
2: Our guaranteed high today is 23 with rain showers on and off throughout the day. This morning's rain has already resulted in flooding on the southbound EVP near Bayview Bloor.
1: 680 News Time, 7:36. A woman in her 40s is fighting for her life, and she has some serious injuries now, downgraded from critical earlier after a two-alarm house fire in Scarborough, one of three significant fires there overnight. 680's Kevin Meisner joins us live from Birchmount, north of St. Clair, with the latest. Kevin.
4: Paul, there isn't a lot of damage visible from the outside of this two-story home, but the smell of smoke and the scorched interior is very noticeable in the air. This fire broke out just before 11 o'clock last night here on Birchmount, just north of St. Clair. Firefighters arrived to find heavy smoke in this newer two-story home. A woman believed to be 42 years of age transported to hospital with what were believed to be potentially life-threatening injuries. She's now listed in serious but stable condition. It's unclear if any other people were inside the home at the time. Firefighters remain on the scene at this hour. They're monitoring for hotspots just to watch out for any flare-ups. Reporting live on Birchmount, just north of St. Clair, Kevin Meisner, 680 News Radio.
2: And firefighters have put out two other fires just a few minutes away from each other in the Markham and Shepherd Road area. A three-alarm call at 150 McLevin Avenue happened just after 1 this morning. Toronto Fire tells 680 News Radio crews arrived at the scene to find heavy smoke and flames in the building. That led to collapsed walls and ceilings. Firefighters are still there putting out hot spots. And earlier, around 12:30 this morning, a woman was taken to hospital with minor injuries after a high-rise fire broke out on Borough Hall Boulevard.
1: You're listening to 680 News Radio. In the wake of U.S. President Trump's executive order changing the name of Lake Ontario, several Canadian websites even followed suit with Google Maps in the U.S. and went with Lake America. But corrections have since been made. 680's Jamie Pulfer is here live with the fallout and what Premier Ford had to say to an American TV audience over the weekend. Jamie.
5: Well, Paul, it was labeled Lake America temporarily on sites like Hydro One, Go Transit, the LCBO, now reverted back to Lake Ontario after that executive order from U.S. President Trump changing the name. And speaking to ABC News over the weekend, Premier Doug Ford says the whole thing is like something out of Saturday Night Live.
6: It's been Lake Ontario for hundreds of years. It's going to continue being Lake Ontario. And it's just so disappointing.
5: Now, Ford standing in front of a massive new Lake Ontario sign along Hamilton's waterfront. Trump then going all in with a wild post on Truth Social yesterday that's getting a lot of attention online.
7: Here you have literally an AI-generated sloth video of ducks with Donald Trump's hairstyle with firearms protecting a lake, which is supposed to be Lake America or Lake Ontario.
5: And they're not ducks. They're actually Canada geese that Trump is now calling Donald Ducks, which is a registered trademark owned by Disney. The president has been taking nonstop shots at Canada on social media. At least 7 posts just yesterday. Reporting live, Jamie Pulfer, 680 News Radio.
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7: It's time for Rogers Xfinity Internet. Traffic and weather together on the ones. Here's Jordan Kerr.
8: Well, this report is brought to you by Wayfair. And got an update from a traffic spotter southbound on the Don Valley Parkway approaching Bayview Bloor. Apparently, two left lanes are affected by this flooding now, not really the right lane. So just be aware of that. A nasty drive in the southbound DVP. It's jammed up from Lawrence down towards Bayview Bloor. It looks like northbound DVP is slowing from Bayview Bloor to north of it as well, maybe spilling out into the left lane there as well. A northbound DVP then heavy from Lawrence up towards the York Mills exit, and then again north of the 401 on the 404. Very heavy basically everywhere across the GTA because of the rain. Some especially bad spots on the westbound 401, jammed up from Markham Road to the 400 in both Express and Collectors. That's because of two problems. On the ramp to the northbound 400, the end of it's partially blocked off because of a collision, and then approaching the 400 in the Express, right lane blocked off because of a stalled vehicle. On the westbound 407 west of York Durham Line, the right lane blocked off with a collision. A vehicle went off the roadway, and eastbound on the 401 at Dixon, the third lane from the left is blocked off with a collision. It's backed up from Dixie, both Express and Collectors, to just past Dixon. On the northbound 400 approaching Highway 9, three right lanes are blocked off with a collision. It's backed up from Aurora Road to approaching Highway 9. And on City Street, Lower Simcoe north of Bremner flooded out because of the rain, of course. So watch out for that. Just drive carefully. Try and avoid that. Maybe you don't want to drive through that. Major McKenzie and Keele, traffic lights are out because of a power outage in the area. Now here's Craig Gear.
9: Westbound on the QEW, the problem west of here, Ontario, seems to have gone now. You do have a delay 427 to approaching Mississauga Road, though. At Tronabam QEW at Nikola Tesla, newly stalled vehicle, and that's in the left lane. Delays Nikola Tesla to North Shore, Mississauga Road to Dixie, and the East Gardner from Humber Bridge to pass Jameson, and approaching Spadina and approaching Jarvis. Eastbound 403, they've rolled up and blocked the right lane again, approaching Aberdeen with this crash. Delays from the Lincoln Alexander, and then also slow through 6 North on the East 403. When it comes to Wayfair, delivery and setup can be easy with room of choice delivery and fast expert setup on qualifying orders. 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With the forecast, Carl Lamb.
10: All right, so steady rain right now through parts of downtown and up towards areas including North York, right along the 401 there through Scarborough and up the 404 into Markham, Richmond Hill, and over towards, Whitchurch, Stouffville. It's knocking on your door, too. So these rain showers, they're just pretty consistent showers, nothing severe in nature from this, and it will start to warm up a little bit and get a little more humid. 23 for the guaranteed high, feels like 30 today, and then we'll have more rain showers through the afternoon and evening with a low of 19. Tomorrow, we lose the rain after the early morning, then it gets hot and humid. 28 feels like 36 tomorrow. Right now, it is 19 at Pearson, your guaranteed high is 23.
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7: It's two down and one to go for Unifor and its contract talks with the Detroit 3 automakers working in this province. Union members have ratified a new deal with GM that includes a $1 billion investment in the Ontario factories.
6: And after previously signing a new deal with Ford, it's now on to what could be the most challenging of the labor talks with Stellantis. Our Mike Eppel reports from the 680 Business Center.
11: More than 4,600 unionized GM Canada employees have ratified a new deal with the automaker that covers the Oshawa assembly plant, where General Motors has pledged to bring GMC Sierra pickup truck production. The Cami assembly plant in Ingersoll, while currently in shutdown, may be looking at retooling for other projects. First consideration for allocation of Canadian Armed Forces defense work if General Motors is awarded the contract by the federal government. Now it's on to Stellantis, with talks starting with major tariff risks now in play with the escalation of the trade war between Canada and the U.S., and big questions remaining about the future of the Brampton assembly line, which has been shut down for nearly 3 years.

0: years and previous speculation that Stellantis might be looking at selling a massive factory. Mike Apple, 680 News Radio.
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7: Some light rain, 19 degrees right now in downtown Toronto. Good morning. I'm Catherine Jeté.
8: I'm Paul Cook. Here are the top stories this Monday morning.
7: Police looking for a suspect armed with a knife after a weekend stabbing in Mississauga that started with a fight over a parking spot. Two men suffered stab wounds. One suspect was arrested, charged with assault. Another is wanted for attempted murder. It's a rainy morning here in the GTA, causing problems for the morning commute. A couple of lanes are blocked by flooding on the southbound DVP by Bayview Bloor. And it's not clear if the weather has anything to do with it, but some 2,500 homes and businesses in Vaughan are without power. In the area of Major Mackenzie and Keele, Oliver Lane to Glenside, Marlott to Melville.
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9: Catherine, Max Scherzer was really dialing it in yesterday and delivering for the Blue Jays right when they needed him most with Shane Bieber on the IL. Max Scherzer just tearing through the Seattle batters with 10 strikeouts, combining with a few relievers on the one hitter. Alejandro Kirk and Kazuma Okamoto hitting some home runs. The Jays clobbering the M's with a 7-0 win. So with that, not only do they get the sweep of Seattle, but they also push them to five games back of the wild card spot. While the Jays are just a game and a half out, they're off today in Cleveland tomorrow. Meanwhile, some tennis coming up at the U.S. Open. Novak Djokovic and Venus Williams already eliminated on the first day of competition. We've got Felix Auger-Aliassime coming up today. He's the three seed against Rinki Hijikata. And some NFL after the would he, wouldn't he. Aaron Donald did return to the Rams yesterday, ending his retirement after more than 2 years to chase another Super Bowl title. Odell Beckham Jr. also cracking the Giants' 53-man roster to start the season. Week one begins in just 10 days. Sports at 15 and 45 past every hour. 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
7: 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Today is by-election day in three federal ridings, including one in Toronto's East End. 6:30's Charlene Close has more.
14: Beaches, East York, as well as a riding in BC and Quebec, all head to the polls today on the federal level. Toronto's by-election was triggered by the resignation of Liberal Nate Erskine-Smith. He quit to take a failed run at the Ontario Liberal leadership. Now he's running for city council. Campaign signs were also scattered on lawns up the street in Scarborough Southwest, where a provincial by-election happens this Thursday. Voters went to the polls in the same riding, but on the federal level back in April. And there's still one more election happening this fall. The municipal vote across Ontario is October 26th. Today's by-elections aren't expected to change much. In Ottawa, two of the three are considered safe.

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1: 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It's time for Rogers Xfinity Internet traffic and weather together on the ones. Here's Jordan Kerr.
4: Now, this report is brought to you by Frank Leo. It's slow everywhere because of the rain, but some very slow spots because of problems, and there are a bunch of them. Northbound on the 400, a new one north of Finch, in the fourth lane from the left, a collision. It's backed up approaching Finch to north of it. Then northbound 400 approaching Highway 9, three right lanes blocked off with the collision. It's backed up from Aurora Road. On the DVP, flooding may be affecting both directions now. So southbound on the Don Valley Parkway approaching Bayview Bloor, it's now two left lanes that are affected, jammed up from Lawrence. A lot of people are just avoiding the Don Valley Parkway because of that. And northbound on the DVP north of Bayview Bloor, it looks as if maybe the left lane is affected with flooding as well. It's jamming out north of the Gardner to north of Bayview Bloor. On the northbound side, we've been trying to contact Toronto Transportation to make sure they know about this and let them know, and we can at least see what's going on through here. But no one's picking up the phones. No one's in the building, apparently, according to their voicemail. Bad day to be out of office, that's for sure. On the southbound 400, it's slow going south of Aurora Road, then Major McKenzie, off and onto the 401. On the westbound 401, on the ramp to the northbound 400, the right lane is blocked off with a collision. The end of the ramp to the 400 was partially blocked off with a collision. That may have cleared, but regardless, it's backed up from approaching Markham Road to the 400 in both express and collectors. Now here's Craig Gear.
5: Slow on the eastbound 403 from the link all the way to approaching Aberdeen, where the right lane's been re-blocked again here for this crash cleanup. So that's a heavy delay, and then slow through 6 North. You've got a delay on the Toronto bound QEW Centennial Parkway to Nikola Tesla, but the problem there at Nikola Tesla has cleared away. It's slow past that, approaching the Burlington Skyway to about Fairview. You've got a bit of a delay after from Guelph Line to Walker's Line, from 3rd Line to Dorval, past Dorval with that long-term lane realignment, and approaching Mississauga Road to Dixie. Eastbound Gardner, that's busy too, from Humber Bridge to approaching the Jarvis Ramp. Needing an oil change or maintenance check? Drop into Mr. Lube Plus Tires. No appointment needed before you hit the road this summer. Mr. Lube Plus Tires, celebrating 50 years. With the forecast, Carl Lamb.
6: All right, so more rain still working its way through the GTA. None of this is severe in nature, but we do have some pockets of rain that's clipping downtown right now. Not as heavy as it was at the beginning of the hour. And then North York, right along the 401 there, over towards Scarborough, out towards Ajax and Pickering. You will be dealing with that rain there as well. Markham, Richmond Hill, as you get up towards the 404 and 407 there, as you head towards Highway 7, and as you continue further north, it's still wet for sure. Now, unsettled today, 23 feels like 30, and then we'll have more rain showers for the drive home and even into tonight with a low of 19. For tomorrow, humid after a few morning rain showers, it's sun and cloud and 28 feeling like 36. Rain showers come in late Tuesday night into Wednesday, and Wednesday is very sticky too with a high of 28 and humid. Right now, it's 19 at Pearson. Your guaranteed high is 23.
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9: Hey, it's Denise Andriecci from 680 News Radio. 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

0: On is gearing up for its next trip to the big screen. 680 Scott Burnett takes a look.
1: This is the project they're revealing to the world for the very first time.
2: It was at last night's closing ceremony of the 2026 Pokemon World Championships in San Francisco that the video game, card game, TV show, and movie franchise powerhouse gave fans a glimpse of the next big project. The president and CEO of the Pokemon company taking center stage, introducing the teaser trailer for Pokemon Wild Card, a new movie due out next year.
1: Pokemon Wild Card, starting in 2027.
2: If you notice, he said starting next year, with many speculating this could be the first in a new series of films for the popular franchise. Needless to say, the crowd was stoked.
3: Wow! Let's go!
2: The Pokemon movie franchise has grossed over $1.16 billion worldwide. The last one, though, 2020 Secrets of the Jungle, saw a limited release due to the COVID-19 pandemic. I'm Scott Burnett.
0: Coming up in 60 seconds, the price for oil seeing a big jump this morning as the war in the Middle East enters its seventh month. You'll hear the market minute.
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10: Morning, Catherine. Watching the price for oil spike by 4% this morning, climbing above $86.55 a barrel. As we come into the start of the New York trading session, the Brent crude price out of the UK north of 90. Again, these are elevated prices, highest in weeks as the U.S. and Iran lobbed missiles at each other in the war in the Middle East after a month, almost a month of no real military escalations between the two countries that have been more focused on economics, which really haven't done much of anything. This renewed risk assessment on the Strait of Hormuz sending the price for oil sharply to the upside this morning. That is just going to build the inflationary risk for consumers. We heard warnings about that on Friday from U.S. Fed Chair Kevin Warsh in a speech to the Economic Symposium in Jackson Hole, Wyoming, saying that the Fed would do whatever is necessary to keep inflation in check, specifically if core rates start to go up. That is not exactly music to the ears of investors who are sending stock futures down this morning, coming into the new month. And right now, a 60% probability the Fed raises rates when it sets policy on September 16th. Bank of Canada sets policy on Wednesday. No chance that they're going to raise rates this meeting. They'll be on hold for the seventh meeting in a row, dating back to October of last year. Keep in mind that Canadian borrowing costs are actually a full percentage point lower than what Americans are paying in the bond and treasury market. Our dollar is up a tenth of a cent at 72.01. The price for gold dropping $25 at 4,500. That's on a move to the upside for the U.S. dollar. The price for Bitcoin this morning down $300 at 78,300 U.S. At the Business Center, I'm Mike Apple.
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0: Right now downtown, it's kind of misty, 19 degrees. 6 City News Radio is CFTR AM Toronto. It's 8 o'clock.
1: Number one for breaking news, traffic, and weather. 680 News Radio Toronto.
2: It's Monday, August 31st. Good morning. I'm Paul Cook.
0: I'm Catherine Jeté. Here's what's making news right now.
3: Considered armed and dangerous, Peel police are searching for a man who stabbed two others during a parking space dispute in Mississauga.
4: The speed limit on more parts of the 401 has been raised from 100 to 110, with increases coming to other highways at the end of next month.
5: A late-night smoldering house fire in South Scarborough leaves a 42-year-old woman with serious injuries. It happened just

0: before 11 on Birchmount, north of St. Clair.
1: Lake Ontario, Lake America, a lot of confusion on some Canadian sites now rectified after the U.S. president's name change order and a shocking new AI video.
2: The Blue Jays' pursuit of a wild card spot continues after a thrilling weekend against the Mariners. Scotty Scheffler claims his second FedEx Cup, and we've got more from the U.S. Open. Sports at 15.
3: Big inflation risks as the price for oil spikes after a restart of military activity between the U.S. and Iran. The Dow futures dropping 130 points. Business at 26.
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5: Rogers Xfinity Internet traffic and weather together on the ones. Here's Jordan Kerr.
6: This report is brought to you by Mr. Lube. The flooding situation may have been resolved on the Don Valley Parkway around Bayview Bloor. It's still slow, but it's not jam-packed like it was before. There are delays on the southbound 404 DVP from Shepherd off and on to Richmond. And northbound on the DVP, it's busy through Bayview Bloor off and on up to the 401 north of it as well. So it's slow everywhere across the GTA right now because of the rain. And then these problems as well making it worse. Northbound on the 400. Approaching north of Finch. The fourth lane from the left is blocked off with a collision. It's jammed up approaching Finch to north of it. And then northbound 400, it's Highway 9 or approaching it. The three right lanes are blocked off with a collision. It's backed up from Aurora Road to approaching Highway 9. Westbound on the 401, the ramp to the northbound 400 is a collision in the right lane. It's backed up starting approaching Nielsen Express and Collectors all the way to the 400. There was an issue by the 400 in the Express that's cleared away. And a new stalled vehicle at Mississauga Road in the Express in the right lane. A new problem on the westbound 407 approaching Pine Valley. A lane blocked off here because of a collision. At least it's backed up from the 400 to approaching Pine Valley. And eastbound on the 401, the collision, Dixon cleared away. It's slow going from east of the 410 to east of Keele in both Express and Collectors. And heavy ponding reported on the eastbound 401 ramp to Young. So just drive carefully there. Now here's Craig Gear.
7: So with this issue on the eastbound 403 approaching Aberdeen, a right lane blocked with a crash. A vehicle went into the ditch here. Delays from the Lincoln Alexander to approaching Aberdeen and then slow through 6 North. So that's a heavy go on the eastbound 403. Toronto bound QEW slows approaching the Burlington Skyway to about North Shore and then even towards Fairview through Walker's Line as well. Third line to Pastor Val with the lane realignment and then slow Mississauga Road to Dixie. Needing an oil change or maintenance check, drop into Mr. Lube Plus Tires. No appointment needed before you hit the road this summer. Mr. Lube Plus Tires celebrating 50 years. With the forecast, Carl Lamb.
8: All right, so it is rain that we're dealing with across the GTA right now. It's mainly out from Scarborough out towards Whitby, Ajax, Pickering, and Markham. But all in all, it's going to be a little bit unsettled as we go throughout the day. 23 for the guaranteed high will feel like 30 this afternoon. And then there's more rain for the drive home and for the evening, too, with a low of 19. Right now, it's still 19 at Pearson. Your guaranteed high is 23.
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5: A man is on the run from police accused of attempted murder after two people were stabbed in Mississauga over the weekend. And police say it all began with a fight over a parking spot.
4: 6 City's Carl Hanske's at the scene of Saturday's violence near Dundas and Confederation Parkway, and he joins us live. Carl.
9: Yeah, Catherine, Peel police say the male suspect still on the loose in this alleged parking spot dispute and stabbing here on Dundas Street West in Mississauga is considered armed and dangerous after stabbing two other males. One of them was stabbed at least five times and is lucky to be alive. To area residents.
10: It's crazy and scary.
11: All this over a parking spot.
10: And yeah, that's the silly part.
12: It's something I wouldn't really expect. And then the fact that it had to go that extent, that's ridiculous.
9: We want him caught.
12: Yeah, definitely.
9: It appears an exchange of words escalated to pushing and shoving. Then one of the combatants pulled out a large knife. Peel police arrested one suspect but are still looking for the guy with the knife. You can see a photo of him on our City News website. Reporting live in Mississauga, I'm Carl Hanske.
5: 6 City News Time, 8:05. Happening now, some people in Vaughan starting their day without coffee. Electra says power is out for about 2,500 homes and businesses in the area, bordered by McNaughton, Jane, Rutherford, and Keele. The outage began at 6:30 this morning. Traffic lights are also out in the area. There's been no estimated time of restoration, but Electra says crews are on scene trying to determine the cause and get the lights back on.
4: This is 6 City News Radio. 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
6: The province has been rolling out speed limit increases on highways across Ontario. As of this morning, the 401 has been increased to 110 kilometers per hour between Chatham-Kent and the 427, and then again between the 404 and Kingston, the city, not the road. A section of the 403 in Woodstock between the 401 and Middletown line

0: has also been increased to 110. Another round of speed limit increases will take place September 30th. That'll impact the 404 from the 401 to Mulock, most of the QEW, and the 403 in Mississauga. They'll be going to 110 as well. Jordan Kerr, 680 News Radio.
1: 680 News Time, 8:06. It's the last day of August and not a good one for outdoor plans. 680 meteorologist Carl Lamb says it's all about the rain.
2: It's really not the best looking start to the week across the GTA. Not only is it cloudy, but we do have rain showers this morning. We'll catch a brief break in the early afternoon before we get back into more rain showers for the drive home, so expect that to be slowed down as well.
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3: This is 680 News Radio. Fire crews are still on scene in the Birchmount in St. Clair area after a late-night house fire that sent a woman to hospital. 680's Kevin Meisner is there and joins us live with the latest. Kevin.
4: Yeah, Catherine, the smell of scorched interior of this newer two-story home is actually still quite noticeable in the air, even with this heavy, steady rain this morning, though the fire has been out for hours and the smoke has dissipated. Toronto firefighters responded just before 11 o'clock last night to this house on Birchmount, just north of St. Clair. A woman believed to be 42 years of age was transported by paramedics to hospital. Initially, with what were considered potentially life-threatening injuries, she's now listed in stable condition. Firefighters do remain on the scene here. They're monitoring for hot spots. On Birchmount, north of St. Clair, Kevin Meisner, 680 News Radio.
1: 680 News Time, 8:08. Premier Ford has said no one is going to call it Lake America, but some online maps used by Canadian websites did, prompting anger from users on this side of the border. 680's Jamie Pulford joins us live with the fallout from President Trump's renaming of Lake Ontario in the U.S. Jamie.
5: Well, Paul, Lake America, Lake Ontario, a lot of confusion on some Canadian sites, including Hydro One, Go Transit, the LCBO. That's now been rectified, all after the U.S. president's name change order. And this is a move that's still shocking to Premier Doug Ford, likening it to a Saturday Night Live skit. Speaking to ABC News, he calls the whole thing disappointing, but offers this reminder.
6: I love the U.S. I love the American people. Canadians love the American people. We differentiate between the great American people and the president.
5: And President Trump isn't letting his foot off the trade war gas pedal, using Truth Social as his vehicle, posting a bizarre AI-generated video of Canada geese with Trump hair, human arms, carrying guns. It says, Lake America protected by Donald Ducks. And that has triggered fake follow-up videos like this one.
7: We're also changing the name of the Canada geese as per your request. They will now be known throughout the world as Donald Ducks, which is a more suiting name given that they now live in Lake America.
5: President Trump actually posting more than a handful of times, lashing out at Canada, and that was just yesterday. Reporting live, Jamie Pulford, 680 News Radio.
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1: Coming up in 60 seconds, traffic and weather together on the ones, including a collision westbound 401 ramp to the northbound 400.
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0: Here's Xfinity Internet traffic and weather together on the ones. Here's Jordan Kerr.
1: This report is brought to you by L.L. Bean. Westbound on the 401 on the ramp to the northbound 400. The right lane is blocked off with a collision. It's backed up from Morningside, both Express and Collectors, to the 400. Then at Mississauga Road in the Express, right lane blocked off with a stalled vehicle. It's slow everywhere because of the rain. And these are the spots it's extra bad because of problems. On the westbound 407, a collision on the ramp to Young. Again, the right lane is blocked off, so watch out through there. Approaching Pine Valley, there's a collision here, jammed up from the 400. If you're there, could update us, it'd be appreciated. A free call starts 680. Very heavy through that stretch, waiting for crews to get to the scene so we can find out what exactly is blocked, but any updates will be appreciated. On the northbound 400, there are several issues. So northbound Finch, the fourth lane from the left is blocked off, all because of a collision. So it's backed up on the northbound 400, approaching Finch to north of it. And then approaching Highway 9, three right lanes are blocked off with a collision. It's backed up from Aurora Road. Southbound 400 delays Teston to south of Rutherford through the 407. Around Finch, there's flooding in the left lane, and then delays from Shepherd to the 401. Eastbound 401, delays from east of the 410 to east of Keele on both Express and Collectors. On Keele, between Major McKenzie and Teston, traffic lights are out along there. That's all because of the power outage in the area. Make sure you treat that as an always stop. And Lower Simcoe is flooded out north of Bremner under the bridge. Again, because, well, it's flooded because of water, so just be careful through there. Maybe avoid it if you can. Now here's Craig Gear.
2: Slow on the eastbound 403 from the link to approaching Aberdeen. Right lane blocked off for collision cleanup, and also slow through Highway 6 north. Toronto Band QEW slow approaching the Skyway to about Fairview through Walker's Line. Bronte to Pastor Val with the lane realignment that's long-term. Mississauga Road to Dixie and the Gardner from Parkland to Jarvis on and off. Extra busy in other spots as well just because of the weather that's rolling through. And southbound 410 could have a crash at Beauvais. At least a lane blocked for something. Let me know what you spot at Star 680. It's slow from south of Mayfield. Back to school time at L.L. 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With the forecast, Carl Lamb.
3: The heaviest of the rain is east of the DDP at this point. A lot of it moving over the lake shortly, though, but it's through Scarborough, Markham, and out towards Ajax, Pickering, Oshawa, and you're getting some of those showers the further east you go, but it is, again, heaviest right around Scarborough and Markham at this point. Temperatures will get up to 23 today, feeling like 30 this afternoon with increasing humidity. Tonight, still showers in the mix with a low of 19, and tomorrow, any rains early, but it's humid. 28 feels like 36 tomorrow, so very sticky to start September. Right now, it is 19 at Pearson. Your guaranteed high is 23.
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0: Oh, get ready to grumble even more when you fill up the gas tank later this week, with the price at the pumps this morning already up to nearly $1.83 per liter. Price for oil is surging this morning after the first military action in weeks in the Middle East.
4: Our Mike Apple reports from the 680 Business Center.
5: The U.S. and Iran traded the first missile strike since late July over the weekend, with American forces hitting Iranian rocket launchers adjacent to the Strait of Hormuz, breaking a lull in the fighting in a war that is now entering its seventh month. Iran last night said it had launched missiles at U.S. sites in Jordan, with the U.S. military launching defense armaments costing tens of millions of dollars. A spokesperson for the U.S. Central Command says the Iranians were set to launch rockets with sea mines into the strait just days after the U.S. military had completed clearing mines from the international shipping routes. The U.S. efforts to place more sanctions on Iran have done nothing to curtail the military conflict. The price for oil this morning moving above $86 a barrel for the U.S. benchmark, with an early jump of 4%. Mike Apple, 680 News Radio.
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1: Welcome to the last day of August. Mostly cloudy, humid day on the way for the GTA with periods of rain. Our guaranteed high 23. Good morning. I'm Paul Cook.
2: I'm Catherine Jeté. Here are the top stories right now.
1: A violent parking dispute at a Mississauga plaza leaves two people stabbed and police searching for a suspect they call armed and dangerous. Photo posted at toronto.citynews.ca. Not a great start to the day for thousands of people in Vaughan. 2,500 homes and businesses without power in an area bordered by McNaughton, Jane, Rutherford, and Keele. No word if it's weather-related or an estimated time of restoration. And coming up after sports.
3: The campaign sign dump is happening near polling stations across Beaches East York today. The riding is home to one of three federal by-elections. Two are considered safe Liberal seats.
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4: All Max Scherzer with a world-class outing against the Mariners yesterday as he and a couple of relievers combined on the one hitter. Scherzer with four straight strikeouts to start the game, 10 in total. Alejandro Kirk and Kazuma Okamoto going yard, lifting the Jays to a statement 7-0 finish against Seattle in their finale, completing the weekend sweep. Scherzer, in fact, moving past Gaylord Perry in career strikeouts, now holds ninth overall in league history. So Toronto finishes August with a 17-11 record, their best record of any month this summer, a game and a half out of that wild card spot that's currently held by the Guardians. They're off today and in Cleveland up against those same Guardians for an all-important series that begins tomorrow. Some golf. Scottie Scheffler claiming his second FedEx Cup title yesterday, his 22nd victory on the PGA Tour during this astonishing five-year run. Shot a 4-under-66 in the Tour Championship yesterday. Over at the U.S. Open, some shockers to start the opening round. Novak Djokovic, Venus Williams, both have been bounced. Canada's Denis Shapovalov and Leila Fernandez already advancing to the second round, winning their respective matches. And some soccer, AFC Toronto handing Ottawa their third consecutive loss with a 2-1 score. They're going to look to make it three straight wins against Calgary next weekend. Sports at 15 and 45 past every hour or anytime at sportsnet.ca.
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1: Voters in three federal ridings go to the polls today, including Beaches, East York. As we hear from 680 Charlene Close, it's been a bit confusing with another election happening just up the street.
3: It's federal by-election day in Beaches, East York, as well as two other ridings in Vancouver and Quebec. The vacant seat in Toronto followed the resignation of longtime Liberal MP Nate Erskine-Smith. But his name isn't completely gone from politics. He's now running for a city council seat. It's been the year of elections in the East End. In the neighboring riding of Scarborough Southwest, a federal vote was held in April to replace Liberal Bill Blair. Now the campaign signs are up again, but for the provincial seat, that vote happens on Thursday. And as if voting twice a year isn't enough, the municipal election happens on the 26th of October. Charlene Close, 680 News Radio.
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4: This report is brought to you by Woodbine Racetrack. Thanks to the traffic spotters with the updates on the 407 problem. So westbound 407 approaching Pine Valley. It's the two left lanes blocked off right now because of a collision. Tows have arrived on scene. It's jammed up from the 400 to approaching Pine Valley. On the westbound 401, some good news. The issues on the ramp to the northbound 400 have finally cleared away. Still left with delays approaching McCowan through to the 400 in both express and collectors. And then a delay west of Mississauga Road in the express, where the right lane is blocked off due to a stalled vehicle. On the eastbound 401, it's slow approaching Mavis to Huron, Ontario, primarily in the collectors, and then from Dixie to east of Keele in both express and collectors. And then after that, it's slow going from about Avenue Road in the express, Bayview collectors to the 404 DVP ramps. Southbound 404 DVP delays from Davis Drive to south of Mulock, Elgin Mills to 16th Avenue, and then Shepherd off and on down to Richmond. On the northbound 400 north of Finch, the fourth lane from the left is blocked off. That's all because of a collision. Backed up approaching Finch to north of it, but approaching Highway 9, the collision has cleared there. Still busy from Aurora Road, but that'll improve now the problem's gone. On city streets, Keele, between Major McKenzie and Teston, watch out for traffic lights out in that area. It's all because of a power outage in the area. Make sure you treat them as always stops. Now here's Craig Gear.
5: An issue on the 403, it's the blockage of the right lane approaching Aberdeen for a crash cleanup. Delays from the Lincoln Alexander. Southbound 410, still wondering what lane's blocked at Beauvaird. South 410 jammed up heavily from south of Mayfield to Beauvaird and then down at Queen. Could be a crash here, could be a stalled vehicle. Let me know what you see at Star 680. Long-term construction on the ramp to the 409, southbound 427, heavy from south of the 407, and southbound 400 slow through Aurora Road, Teston to past Rutherford through the 407, and Shepherd to the 401. Experience Turf Champions Day. The world's best are back on the turf at Woodbine Racetrack Saturday, September 12th at 1 p.m. Details at woodbine.com. With the forecast, Carl Lamb.
6: All right, so the bulk of the rain has now started to fizzle out. Some of the heavier rain moving over the lake at this point, and we have some showers out towards Pickering, Ajax, and Oshawa. Those will start to taper off too, and then it will just be unsettled through the rest of the morning, even into the afternoon. 24 or 23 is a guaranteed high, and we will have the humidex near 30 today. And then for tonight, there's more rain shower activity that rolls through with a low of 19. And for tomorrow, it is hot and humid. 28 feels like 36 to start off the month of September after a few morning rain showers. It is warm through the afternoon. If you're going to the CNE, you're going to be sweating for sure. And then we'll have some showers and storms late Tuesday night into Wednesday. Wednesday's also humid and 28. Right now, it's 19 at Pearson. Your guaranteed high is 23.
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2: 6:30 News Time, 8:24.
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3: 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The Metro Convention Center was crammed with celebrities at Fan Expo over the weekend. 680's Scott Burnett tells us about one notable moment when a controversial star did something, well, controversial.
7: Mel Gibson made the list of guests invited to speak at Fan Expo this year. That choice already not sitting well with a number of groups due to the actor's troubling past. The actor-director drew the ire of Jewish groups in 2006 when he made anti-Semitic comments during a DUI arrest. LGBTQ plus groups also concerned about the depiction of queer characters in his Oscar-winning film Braveheart. Fast forward to Sunday when Gibson took part in a career-ranging Q&A video making the rounds online show. He had barely touched the stage when he emerged from behind a curtain and immediately appeared to physically mock a sign language interpreter who was on stage translating for fans. The incident immediately garnering plenty of criticism online, ex-users calling it despicable and disappointing, one telling Fan Expo to do better. Gibson has been trying to claw his way back into Hollywood's good graces, managing to receive an Oscar nomination for directing 2017's Hacksaw Ridge, but most of his recent works are more

0: Straight-to-DVD action flicks. I'm Scott Burnett.
1: Still ahead, stock futures dropping as the odds of a U.S. interest rate hike are on the rise. Business in 60 seconds.
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1: Now, the Dynamic Market Minute with our senior business analyst, Mike Eppel. What are you looking at right now, Mike?
6: Watching the price for oil go up, Paul, after a weekend of renewed military activity between the U.S. and Iran, both sides firing missiles over the Strait of Hormuz, and some concern that the Strait is not open for business, and there might be some new mines being laid by the Iranians. Now, U.S. President Donald Trump actually just posting on Truth Social more rhetoric related to the Iranian leadership and maybe trying to diffuse what's going on here in the energy trade as the price for oil goes up 277 or 3.3% at 86.18, multi-week high for oil, and a rising risk of elevated prices at the gas pumps. We heard some of that from U.S. Fed Chair Kevin Warsh on Friday in a big speech that he gave to the Economic Symposium in Jackson Hole, Wyoming, warning that the Fed will do whatever is necessary to keep inflation in check. That would go potentially against everything that the U.S. president has called for. But the bottom line here is that there is now a 61% probability bet in the market that the Fed on September 16th actually raises interest rates. And that is way up from where it was this time a week ago. Bank of Canada sets policy on Wednesday. The central bank here expected to hold rates steady for the seventh meeting in a row. Price for oil, as mentioned, up 3.3%. Gold is down $20, $45.09. Our Canadian dollar's up a tenth of a cent, $72.03. At the Business Center, I'm Mike Eppel.
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1: Right now, 19 degrees with rain, Humidex 26, 680 News Time, 8:30.
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2: It's Monday, August 31st. Good morning. I'm Catherine Jette.
1: I'm Paul Cook. Here's what's making news right now.
14: Police hunting for a man considered armed and dangerous after a fight over a parking spot in Mississauga escalates to a serious stabbing.
15: You're able to go faster on the 401 this morning. The speed limit has been raised in sections between Chatham-Kent all the way to Kingston.
16: A woman in her 40s is in hospital in serious but stable condition after a late-night house fire on Birchmount just north of St. Clair.
17: Corrections have been made after Lake Ontario showed up as Lake America on several sites, including Hydro One and the LCBO. The latest on this wild storyline and the trade war with the U.S.
18: The Blue Jays sweeping away the Mariners and now enjoying a day off before Cleveland. The wild card race continues. Plus, we've got more from the FedEx Cup and U.S. Open. Sports at 45.
6: Wall Street stocks set to open the Monday trade to the downside in the final trading day of August. The price for oil seeing a spike of 4% in early trade, raising the inflation risks. Business at 56.
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2: It's time for Rogers Xfinity Internet. Traffic and weather together on the ones. Here's Jordan Kerr.
15: Well, several issues on the go on the eastbound 401 east of Mississauga Road in the collector. Is a collision off to the right shoulder now. It was in a live lane, but moved off to the side. It is causing a backup from Mississauga Road to east of it in the collectors, then from Mavis to Huron, Ontario in the collectors. Dixie to east of Keele Express in collectors, and then eastbound 401 is slow from Avenue Express, Bayview collectors to the 404, and from Salem to Lakeridge. On the westbound 401, a new issue west of Bayview and the collectors. A second lane from the left blocked with a stalled vehicle, and it's slow going in the whole area, approaching McCowan or from Markham Road now, both express and collectors, all the way to Dixon. And then an issue on the westbound 401, approaching Winston Churchill in the express, stalled vehicle in the right lane. It's backed up from Mississauga Road to approaching Winston Churchill in the express. Westbound 407, approaching Pine Valley, two left lanes are blocked off with a collision. It's backed up from the 400. Now here's Craig Gear.
19: A jam up on the south 410 at Beauvert. At least the lane blocked with something. It's heavy from south of Mayfield. The problem on the eastbound 403 approaching Aberdeen has been cleared away, according to the MTO. Delays, though, from 6 south and construction delays. Eastbound QBW from the Burlington Skyway on and off to the lane realignment past Orval, and southbound 427 slow from just south of the 407 down to the 409 ramp, which is down to a single lane for long-term road work. With the forecast, Carl Lamb.
20: We'll have periods of rain, showers, and thunderstorms across the GTA today. So it's anywhere between 15 to 25 millimeters of rain when we're all done with the precipitation for today. 23 is your guaranteed high. It feels like 30. And then for tonight, again, still dealing with rain and down to a low of 19. Your guaranteed high is 23.
1: And right now, 19 degrees with rain and a humidex of 26. 680 News Time, 8:33.
2: The search continues for a man considered armed and dangerous after a fight over a parking spot at a Mississauga Plaza ended in a double stabbing.
1: 680's Carl Hanske's at the scene near Dundas and Confederation Parkway and joins us live. Carl.
14: Yeah, Paul, it appears four males got into a verbal argument over a parking spot at this strip plaza here at 255 Dundas Street West in Mississauga that escalated to pushing and shoving, then a stabbing after one of the combatants pulled out a large knife and stabbed two others. Area residents here are concerned but not shocked.
21: Nowadays, anything can happen. They can fight over a parking spot or even less.
14: One of these guys was stabbed more than five times over a parking spot.
21: Yeah, it's anger, rage, frustration, stress. Who knows? It is ridiculous. Yeah, it's sad.
14: One suspect was arrested, but the alleged stabber remains on the loose and is considered armed and dangerous. You can see photos of him on our City News website. Police and residents want him caught because this came very close to being a homicide. Reporting live in Mississauga, I'm Carl Hanske.
2: 680 News Time, 8:34. A woman's in hospital after being hit and dragged by a vehicle in Mississauga. It happened just before midnight at a plaza parking lot in the Winston Churchill and Eglinton area. Peel police say the drivers were involved in a verbal dispute. A passenger from one of the vehicles was struck and dragged a short distance. Police believe they weren't run over or intentionally hit, but the driver did leave the scene, then contacted police right after it happened. She remains in hospital with non-life-threatening injuries. The investigation continues.
1: You're listening to 680 News Radio. Happening now in Vaughan, around 2,500 homes and businesses without power still. Electra says the outage is in the area bordered by McNaughton, Jane, Rutherford, and Keele. Traffic lights are also out in the area. Crews working on the issue, but it's not clear when power will be restored.
2: You're allowed to go a little faster on parts of the 401 this morning. The province has increased the speed limit on a large section of the highway to the east and west of the city. 680's traffic reporter Jordan Kerr has the details.
15: The speed limit on Highway 401 has increased to 110 kilometers per hour on a huge stretch of the highway. The changes have been put into place between Merlin Road in Chatham-Kent all the way to the 427 in Toronto, and then again from the 404 in Toronto all the way out to the Highway 15 in King
0: Kingston. Sections of the 401 east of the GTA were already brought up to 110 a few years ago, so this equalizes the speed limit between the 115 and Kingston. Another round of speed limit increases are coming next month on September.

0: November 30th, portions of the QEW 404 and 403 will see 110 on the speed limit signs. Jordan Kerr, 680 News Radio.
1: 680 News Time, 836. A late night house fire in Scarborough sent a woman to hospital in serious condition. 680's Kevin Meisner is at the scene in the Birchmount and St. Clair area and joins us live with the latest. Kevin.
2: Yeah, Paul, the flames are out now. A fire truck does remain here on Birchmount, just south of St. Clair, about a block north of St. Clair, I should say. Firefighters are taking temperature readings every hour just to ensure nothing is still smoldering inside this two-story newer structure. Now, the fire call came in around 11 o'clock last night. Fire crews encountered heavy smoke. Paramedics transported one person, a woman believed to be 42 years of age, to hospital. Initially, her injuries were thought to be quite serious, potentially critical, but now she's listed in serious but stable condition in hospital. The front door, upper windows of this home remain open at this time. The smell of the burnt structure inside is quite noticeable in the air. The fire was certainly contained to the interior of this newer two-story house. There isn't much damage to the exterior outside structure whatsoever. On Birchmount, north of St. Clair, Kevin Meisner, 680 News Radio.
3: 680 News Time, 837. The name Lake Ontario has been restored on American maps used by multiple Canadian websites. Days after President Trump ordered the U.S. government to refer to the body of water as Lake America. But the verbal duel between Trump and Premier Ford continues. 680's Jamie Pulford joins us live with the latest on the cross-border name game. Jamie.
4: Yeah, Catherine, after showing up as Lake America on sites like Hydro One, Go Transit, the LCBO, corrections have now been made back to Lake Ontario, all part of the trade war tug of war after President Trump signed the executive order renaming the lake. Premier Doug Ford saying this to ABC News.
5: It was like something out of Saturday Night Live when he signed a document saying change to Lake America. No one's going to call it Lake of America.
4: And as far as Google Maps is concerned, it's Lake Ontario here, Lake America stateside, and both when looking from anywhere else in the world. The trade situation taking up a lot of real estate in President Trump's mind. He posted about Canada at least seven times on Truth Social yesterday, including a strange AI video of armed Canada geese with trademark Trump hair. The Hawaii Five-O theme plane, it says Lake America protected by Donald Ducks. The video has been getting a lot of attention on social media. Reporting live, Jamie Pulfer, 680 News Radio.
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0: Still to come on 680 News Radio, a collision on the westbound 407 approaching Pine Valley, blocking two left lanes. You'll hear traffic and weather together.
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0: It's time for Rogers Xfinity Internet. Traffic and weather together on the ones. Here's Jordan Kerr.
5: This report is brought to you by Elections Ontario. Well, on the westbound 407 approaching Pine Valley, two left lanes were blocked off because of a collision. That may have cleared to the shoulder. The delays look a lot better now. Still busy west of the 400, but not as jammed as it was before. Just waiting to hear from 407 Control and what they've got going on through there. But they may be in the process of clearing things up, which would be a good thing. Now, on the 400,

0: itself. Northbound 400 north of Finch, the right lane is blocked off with a collision. It's slow approaching Finch to north of it. Southbound 400, slow test into south of Rutherford, then from Finch to the 401. Eastbound 401, east of Mississauga Road and the collectors, collision on the right shoulder. Backed up from Mississauga Road to east of it, and then from Mavis to here, Ontario and the collectors. More delays east of Dixie to east of Keel. From Avenue Express, Bavey collectors to the 404, and busy from Salem to Lakeridge. Southbound on the 404 DVP combination, slow from south of Davis Drive to south of Mulock, approaching Elgin Mills to 16th Avenue, and then from Finch all the way down the DVP to Richmond. And on the westbound 401, some issues west of Bayview and the collectors. Two right lanes are now blocked off with a stalled vehicle. West 401 is slow, approaching the 412 to Salem, then from McCowan off and on to Dixon, and then approaching Winston Churchill in the Express. Problems have cleared. Still slow from Mississauga Road, but that should start to ease. Now here's Craig Gear.
1: Still very busy on the eastbound 403. The crash has been cleaned up. All lanes open approaching Aberdeen, but it's slow from approaching 6 South to east of Aberdeen, and then approaching Highway 6 North to the QEW on and off east of Waterdown. That's where it starts getting back up to speed. So it's still very busy here on the east 403. Southbound 410 at Beauverde. We had a hang up here. It looks like it may be cleared, but you've got a delay from south of Mayfield down to Queen now on and off on the south 410. Busy on the Toronto Bay Hub QBW from the Burlington Skyway on and off to east of Dorval, thanks to lane realignment, Mississauga Road to Dixie, and the East Gardner approaching Park Lawn to Jarvis. Election Day in Scarborough Southwest is September 3rd. Mark your X and vote from 9 a.m. to 9 p.m. Learn more at elections.on.ca. With a forecast, here's Carl Lim.
2: More rain showers and thunderstorms possible for today with a guaranteed high of 23 degrees. That humidity really increases for the afternoon, so it will feel closer to 30. Then there's more rain for tonight, too, with a low of 19. So in total today, it's about 15 to 25 millimeters of rain. And then for tomorrow, we'll start with a few showers and cloudy conditions. Then the sun returns, and it warms us up to 28, feeling like 36. So it's a very hot and sticky day tomorrow. Rain showers return late Tuesday night. Your guaranteed high is 23.
3: And right now, 19 degrees, rain, and a humid X of 26. 680 News Time, 8:43.
4: The Bank of Canada has a midweek decision on interest rates coming up Wednesday, faced with multiple challenges, including a trade war and mixed signals on the economy.
3: Our Mike Keppel reports from the 680 Business Center.
5: Bank of Canada has held steady on interest rates for six meetings in a row. Will it make it seven? Likely. The central bank grappling with fresh tariff headwinds coming into its policy announcement on Wednesday. While at the same time, the economy seems to have weathered the storm better than expected over the course of the first half of the year, with Stats Canada reporting on Friday that the economy grew at its fastest pace in more than 3 years in the second quarter. The technical recession was not actually a thing, as the first quarter was revised to a positive performance. But since then, of course, the U.S. has imposed new 50% tariffs on a range of Canadian goods. Bank of Canada has held its benchmark interest rate steady at 2.25%, dating back to October of last year. And Governor Tiff Macklem has said that with the heightened uncertainty related to trade, tariffs, and inflation, many economists expect the central bank to keep rates steady for the rest of this year. Mike Apple, 680 News Radio.
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4: It's raining a bit, kind of misty, 19 degrees in downtown Toronto. Good morning. I'm Catherine Jeté.
3: I'm Paul Cook. Here are the top stories this Monday morning.
4: Stabbed over a parking spot. Two men are recovering from serious injuries. One suspect is under arrest, but another

0: Other is still at large after police say a fight over a parking spot in Mississauga Saturday afternoon escalated. A woman is in hospital after she was hit and dragged by a vehicle in Mississauga. Police say two drivers were in an argument near Winston Churchill in Eglinton when a passenger from one of the vehicles was hit and dragged a short distance. Her injuries are not life-threatening. And still to come.
1: Two elections in 1 week. Beaches East York is one of three federal by-elections today. And Thursday, neighboring Scarborough Southwest goes to the polls provincially.
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0: From Sportsnet 5, Nighty the Fan, here's Rajesh Dave.
3: Catherine, some vintage Max Scherzer yesterday as the Blue Jays crushed the Mariners and very much remained in the hunt for that last wild card spot. They swept away Seattle with a 7-0 win. Scherzer striking out 10 and moving into ninth all-time on the MLB's career strikeouts list. Alejandro Kirk and Kazuma Okamoto with the run support, a home run each. So the Jays finishing the month of August with a 17-11 record, the best record of any month this season, as they sit a game and a half back of Cleveland for that last playoff spot right now. That's exactly who they're up against starting tomorrow after outscoring Seattle 19-4 cumulatively. On the Lynx, won't be the best year of his career, but 2026 will surely result in a fifth straight Player of the Year award for Scottie Scheffler, the number one player in the world, polishing off his season in clinical fashion yesterday, a 4-under-66, taking the title of the FedEx Cup by three shots, his second career one winning the Tour Championship. Tennis, shockers at the U.S. Open already, with Novak Djokovic and Venus Williams eliminated on the first day of competition. Already have some Canadians moving through, though. Denis Shapovalov and Leila Fernandez. Coming up today, 3-seed Felix Auger-Aliassime against Rinki Hijikata. Sports at 15 and 45 past every hour or anytime at sportsnet.ca.
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0: 6:30 news time, 8:49. Voters in Beaches, East York head to the polls today in one of three federal by-elections. The other two are in BC and Quebec. And as we hear from 6:80's Charlene Close, it's one of two elections affecting East End voters this week.
1: Campaign signs are up across Beaches, East York for the federal vote today. And next door in Scarborough Southwest, they're up for the provincial by-election. That happens on Thursday. Today's vote follows the resignation of Liberal MP Nate Erskine-Smith. He resigned to take a run at the Ontario Liberal leadership. That didn't work out, so now he's running to be a Toronto City Councillor in the October 26th municipal election. Today's by-elections aren't expected to change the makeup of the Carney government, since two of the three ridings are considered longtime Liberal strongholds. Polls open at 9:30 this morning and run through 9:30 tonight. Charlene Close, 6:80 News Radio.
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0: CapitalDirect.ca on the eastbound 401 east of Mississauga Road. The right lane has been blocked off now all because of a collision. Some crews have arrived on scene, so it's slow from Mississauga Road to east of it in the collector lanes, and then from Mavis to Huron Ontario in the collectors. Then there are delays on the east 401 east of Dixie to east of Keele and approaching Avenue to the 404 off and on between Express and collectors. The southbound Morningside ramp to the eastbound 401 has been closed. That's due to a collision. Then there's a delay on the east 401 going through Salem. Westbound 401 is slow, approaching the 412 to Salem, and then backed up approaching Kennedy, off and on Express and collectors to Dixon. In that backup, west of Bayview and the collectors, two right lanes are blocked off with a stalled vehicle. Westbound on the 407, problems approaching Pine Valley have totally cleared away, so no more delay through there. That's good news. On the northbound 400, north of Finch, the right lane is blocked off with a collision. It's backed up approaching Finch to north of it. Northbound DVP 404 delays from north of Don Mills to north of the 401, from north of Steeles to the 407, and southbound on the 404, delays approaching Mulock to south of it, from Elgin Mills to 16th Avenue, and then from Finch down the DVP all the way to Richmond. Now here's Craig Gear.
1: It's slow on the southbound 427 from south of the 407 to the long-term construction on the ramp to the 409. Things are improving on the eastbound 403. Still delays approaching 6 south to east of Aberdeen, and then approaching 6 north to east of Waterdown, but the problem is all gone. Southbound 410 as well, still busy south of Mayfield down to Queen. Toronto Bound QEW is slow Burlington Skyway on and off to east of Dorval thanks to lane realignment and volume, and slow Mississauga Road to Dixie. Eastbound Gardner busy approaching Parkland to Jarvis on and off. Westbound a delay west of Spadina to west of Jamison, and the QEW between the 427 and Mississauga Road. Also 4 drive to past Trafalgar. 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With the forecast, Carl Lamb.
2: Not the best looking day out there today. It's cloudy and getting more humid. 23 will feel like 30, and we do have rain showers and thunderstorms really as we go through the rest of the day. And then tonight, still dealing with more rain and a low of 19. For tomorrow, clouds and some showers to start, then it's sun and cloud and warming up. 28 will feel like 36, so very sticky conditions for Tuesday. And then rain showers and thunderstorms will approach late Tuesday night into Wednesday. Wednesday is also hot and humid, and 28 for the high there as well, but it's still wet. Your guaranteed high is 23.
3: And right now, 19 degrees with rain and a humidex of 26.
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7: It was an emotional weekend for parents of kids heading off to post-secondary schools for the very first time, including our chief meteorologist. 680 Scott Burnett has the story. And the cats
8: in the brain. Well, this weekend was a busy one at dorms across the province. Move-in day, and 680 meteorologist Natasha Ramsahai tells BT it was a lot of work.
9: It was a whole month of preparing and buying things and trying not to overbuy because we don't want to, like, take a whole bunch of stuff. I had to rent a big SUV. It wasn't big enough. I need a second car. So we took 2 cars.
8: As for the moment of truth,
9: she was very anxious leading up to, and so I was nervous for her because I wanted her to feel comfortable, right? After the drop-off, we went back home, and I was still momming. I was still, like, calling, like, hey, did you load your laundry card? Where's your Mac ID? Make sure you lock the door. 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
9: 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Now I only have to deal with one teenager? This is going to be a piece of cake.
8: Good luck out there. I'm Scott Burnett.
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4: And now the Dynamic Market Minute. Here is Mike Apple.
5: Okay, Catherine, we've got U.S. stock futures at the low of the morning. Dow futures pointing to a drop of over 200 points on the blue chips at the start of the last trading day for the month of August. Now, this month has actually been pretty solid for investors. The TSX up nearly 3.5% with one more trading day to go. Of late, it's been bank stocks doing the heavy lifting on bay. This morning, the negativity is emanating from the energy trade as the price for oil is north of $86 for West Texas Intermediate, north of $90 for Brent North Sea Crude, with a re-escalation of the military activity between the U.S. and Iran late last night, and the likelihood that this is going to lead to higher prices at the gas pumps and inflationary risk. And after what U.S. Fed Chair Kevin Warsh had to say on Friday about giving any forward guidance to interest rate policy, the bond trade right now has a 64% probability that the Fed could raise interest rates or will raise interest rates on September 16th. That's the highest level we've seen here for that probability measure. Bank of Canada sets policy on Wednesday, and they're not going to do anything. 13% chance they could hike, but that even seems elevated at this point, considering the risk of the trade war and the damage that could do to the Canadian economy after the actually better than forecast performance by the economy in the second quarter of the year. Coming up this week, we've got a big meeting, a G20 finance ministers gathering in North Carolina. Now, this is going to be interesting to hear what comes out of that. Consider that reporters from three very well-known and respected publications, the New York Times, the Wall Street Journal, and Bloomberg, have been effectively disinvited from attending that G20 finance ministers summit. No reason given. The Treasury Department, though, saying that there are representatives from over 300 other media outlets. So we'll see exactly how that all transpires and what, if anything, comes from those high-level talks. The Canadian dollar is up a tenth of a cent at 72.04. Gold down $42, 44.87. At the Business Center, I'm Mike Apple.
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0: west all the way to Kingston in the east.
1: A woman in her 40s is in hospital in serious but stable condition after a late-night house fire on Birchmount just north of St. Clair.
2: Lake Ontario once again after some Canadian sites showed it as Lake America over the weekend after the executive order from the U.S. president and lots of buzz about a strange new AI video.
3: It's an off day for the Blue Jays as they look to keep their hot streak going into Cleveland tomorrow. And we've got the latest from the U.S. Open as opening round action continues. Sports at 15.
4: Dow futures downed over 200 points with heightened inflation risks. The price for oil climbing north of $86 a barrel. Energy stocks moving up. Airline stocks taking a tumble. Business at 26.
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6: Rogers, Xfinity Internet traffic and weather together on the ones. Here's Jordan Kerr.
7: At eastbound on the 401 and the ramp to Trafalgar. Watch out for a stalled vehicle in the center lane at the end of the ramp. Thanks to the traffic spotter calling us in about that. Eastbound 401 east of Mississauga Road and the collectors. Right lane blocked off with a collision. It's backed up from Mississauga Road to east of it. And then from Mavis to here, Ontario and the collectors. Then eastbound 401 is slow. So from south of Pearson to east of Keele Express and collectors. Now east of Avenue Road in the collectors. An issue partially blocking the left lane. Stalled vehicle, it looks like, a tow's on scene. Well, that is causing delays approaching Avenue to east of it in both Express and Collectors, but it's heavier in the Collectors. Then delays from Bavey to the 404 Express and Collectors. The southbound Morningside ramp to eastbound 401 is closed. That's all because of a collision. On the westbound 401, there are delays approaching the 412 to Salem and approaching Kennedy to Dixon in both Express and Collectors, off and on. In that backup, west of Bayview and the Collectors, two right lanes are blocked off with a stalled vehicle. Northbound on the 400, north of Finch, the right lane's blocked off with a collision, backed up approaching Finch to north of it, and southbound 404 DVP combination. Delays through Mulock, approaching Elgin Mills to 16th Avenue, approaching Steeles, and then from Finch all the way down to the Gardner. Now here's Craig Gear.
8: Single lane construction on the south 427 ramp to the 409 with a delay from Highway 7. Toronto bound QEW is busy. Burlington Skyway to east of Dorval with that lane realignment. Mississauga Road to Dixie afterwards. And the Gardner still slow approaching Parkland to the Jarvis ramp on and off. Westbound a delay leaving Spadina to west of Jamison. QEW slows to Mississauga Road and then Ford Drive to pass Trafalgar. With the forecast, Carl Lamb.
9: We'll have periods of rain showers and thunderstorms to deal with across the GTA today. So it is going to be unsettled for sure. 23 is your guaranteed high, and it will feel like 30 because the humidity increases this afternoon. And then there's more rain shower activity for tonight with a low of 19. Your guaranteed high is 23.
5: Right now downtown, it's misty, 19 degrees. 6:30 News Time, 9:03.
6: Peel police are searching for a man they describe as armed and dangerous following a violent parking dispute at a Mississauga plaza that left two people seriously injured.
5: 680's Carl Hansky joins us live from the scene near Dundas in Hure, Ontario with the latest on the investigation. Carl.
10: Police actually asking for the public to locate this man accused of stabbing two others during dispute over a parking spot at this plaza here at 255 Dundas Street West in Mississauga. One of the victims is lucky to be alive.
11: It's stupid. It doesn't make any sense fighting over a parking.
12: It's really scary. You don't know.
13: If you have that kind of anger, you're stabbing someone more than five times.
14: That's not normal, too. You know, it is not normal. He has other issues, obviously.
10: It appears two pairs of two males got into a verbal dispute, which escalated to pushing and shoving, then a stabbing. One suspect was arrested, but police are still searching for the alleged stabber who was carrying a large knife. Photos of him are posted on our City News website. Please have a look. Reporting live in Mississauga, I'm Carl Hansky.
6: 680 News Time 904. Peel police are investigating after a woman was dragged by a vehicle in a plaza parking lot. It happened just before midnight in Mississauga in the Winston Churchill and Eglinton Avenue area. Officers say a verbal dispute ended with a passenger from one of the vehicles being hit and dragged a short distance. Investigators believe they were not run over or intentionally hit by the driver, but the driver of the vehicle did leave the scene and then called police after the incident happened. The victim remains in hospital with serious but not life-threatening injuries. No word if there will be charges.
5: Happening now, a power outage in Vaughan. Electra says 2,500 homes and businesses are affected in the area of Jane and Rutherford, going as far north as McNaughton. Traffic lights are also out in the area. Crews are working on restoring power. They believe it'll happen between 2 and 4 this afternoon. It's all due to an equipment failure. The outage began around 6:30 this morning.
6: A massive stretch of the 401's seen a speed limit increase as of this morning. 680's Jordan Kerr has the details.
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0: And on more parts of the 401 as of this morning, the speed limit has been raised between Chatham-Kent and the 427 in Toronto, and again between the 404 and Highway 15 in Kingston. Some portions of the 401 east of the GTA had already been increased to 110 kilometers per hour previously, so these new changes bring the speed limit in line with that. There's also a section of the 403 in Woodstock between the 401 and Middletown line that have been changed from 100 to 110. At the end of September, the speed limit increases will also be coming to parts of the QEW, the 403 in the GTA, and the 404. Jordan Kerr, 680 News Radio.
1: 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It's a rainy last day of August, and as we hear from 680 meteorologist Carl Lamb, the start of September is expected to be wet, hot, and muggy.
2: It is going to be a very stuffy start to September across the GTA. Humidity will be way up there, and also the heat starts to build back in, so it looks like Tuesday and Wednesday will have temperatures into the upper 20s, and those Humidex values could be into the mid to even upper 30s.
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3: You're listening to 680 News Radio. A woman in her 40s has serious injuries after a two-alarm house fire, one of three significant fires in Scarborough overnight. 680's Kevin Meiser's on scene at Birchmount, north of St. Clair.
4: The smell of the scorched interior of this newer two-story home is still quite noticeable in the air. Even though the fire is out and has been for hours, the smoke has dissipated. Toronto firefighters responded just before 11 last night to this house on Birchmount, about a block north of St. Clair. A woman believed to be 42 years of age was transported by paramedics to hospital with what initially were considered potentially life-threatening injuries. Now she's listed in stable condition. Firefighters remain on the scene monitoring for hotspots. On Birchmount, north of St. Clair, Kevin Meisner, 680 News Radio.
1: Firefighters have put out two other fires just a few minutes away from each other in the Markham and Shepherd area. A three-alarm call at 150 McLevin Avenue happened just after 1 this morning. Fire officials tell 680 News Radio crews arrived to very heavy smoke and flames in the building, leading to collapsed walls and ceilings. Firefighters remain on scene monitoring hot spots. Earlier, around 12:30 this morning, a woman was taken to hospital with minor injuries after a high-rise fire broke out on Borough Hall Boulevard. Crews are still there for cleanup.
3: 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In the wake of U.S. President Trump's executive order changing the name of Lake Ontario, several Canadian websites even followed suit with Google Maps in the U.S. and went with Lake America. But corrections have since been made. 680's Jamie Pulfer is here live with the fallout and what Premier Ford had to say to an American TV audience over the weekend. Jamie.
5: Well, Paul, it was labeled Lake America temporarily on sites like Hydro One, Go Transit, the LCBO, now reverted back to Lake Ontario, all after the executive order from U.S. President Trump changing the name. Premier Doug Ford tells ABC News the whole thing is like something out of Saturday Night Live.
6: It's been Lake Ontario for hundreds of years. It's going to continue being Lake Ontario. And it's just so disappointing.
5: Trump then going all in with a wild post on Truth Social that's getting a lot of attention now online.
7: Here you have literally an AI-generated slop video of ducks with Donald Trump's hairstyle with firearms protecting a lake, which is supposed to be Lake America or Lake Ontario.
5: And they're not ducks. They're actually Canada geese that Trump is now calling Donald Ducks, which is a registered trademark owned by Disney. The president has been taking nonstop shots at Canada on social media, at least 7 posts just yesterday. Reporting live, Jamie Pulfer, 680 News Radio.
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3: Coming up in 60 seconds, traffic and weather together on the ones, including a collision eastbound 401 east of Mississauga Road in the Collectors.
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3: Rogers Xfinity Internet traffic and weather together on the ones. Here's Jordan Kerr.
0: Well, this report is brought to you by HimPro. Still quite heavy in spots out there, but it's getting better. Eastbound 401 east of Mississauga Road in the Collectors. Problems just cleared away. So it's a little bit busy east of Mississauga Road in the Collectors, but it won't be for much longer. Then it's slow from east of Mavis to Huron Ontario Collectors. From south of Pearson to east of Keele Express and Collectors. The issue east of Avenue Road in the Collector is also gone. Left delays after that from Bayview to east of Kennedy right now in both Express and Collectors, and the southbound Morningside ram to eastbound 401 is still closed down. That's because of a collision. On the southbound 404 DVP, it's slow going from Elgin Mills to Highway 7, and then delays from south of Steeles down the DVP all the way to the Gardner. So very slow on that route still. Northbound on the DVP, delays approaching Eglinton up onto the 404. It's busy off and on to north of Finch, and then north of Steeles to the 407. Northbound on the 400, north of Finch, the collision there has cleared away. Traveling on the westbound 401, delays approaching the 412 to Salem. West of Bayview and the Collectors, problems have cleared. Well, there are delays approaching Kennedy to Young Express and Collectors and approaching Keele Express and Collectors to Dixon. You're going along Keele between Major McKenzie and Teston. Watch out for traffic lights out in that stretch, all because of a power outage in the area. And now here's Craig Gear.
12: It looks like a new problem here on the eastbound 403 approaching Winston Churchill in the HOV lane. Seems to be a stalled vehicle. No delay there. It does slow coming off the QEW to pass Dundas, though, on the east 403. Also slow 6 south to pass Waterdown on and off. Southbound 427, busy from 7 down to the 409 as you're down to a single lane for construction. Toronto bound QEW slow on and off from the Skyway to east of Dorval with lane realignment. Mississauga Road to Dixie and the Gardner still filled in about Parkline to the Jarvis ramp on and off. It's pretty heavy as you get into the two lanes where it's two lanes that stretch as you approach the ramps into the downtown like Spadina and York Bay Young and Jarvis, so it's a busy go still. If you've suffered a critical accident, get the HimPro Advantage to overcome every obstacle. 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With the forecast, Carl Lamb.
2: Very unsettled today with more rain showers and thunderstorms across the GTA. Temperatures getting up to a guaranteed high of 23 degrees, but the humidex will start to climb, so it's closer to 30 this afternoon. And then we do have more rain for tonight with a low of 19. For tomorrow, we'll start with a few showers, but the sun comes back and then it gets hot and humid. 28 tomorrow, feels like 36. And then there's another batch of showers and storms for late Tuesday night into Wednesday. Your guaranteed high is 23.
1: And right now downtown, it's misty, 19 degrees, 680 News Time, 914.
3: It's two down, one to go for Unifor. It's contract talks with the Detroit three automakers working in this province. Union members have ratified a new deal with GM that includes a $1 billion investment in the Ontario factories.
1: And after previously signing a new deal with Ford, it's now on to what could be the most challenging of the labor talks with Stellantis. Our Mike Eppel reports from the 680 Business Center.

0: To bring GMC Sierra pickup truck production, the Cammy assembly plant in Ingersoll, while currently in shutdown, may be looking at retooling for other projects. First consideration for allocation of Canadian Armed Forces defense work if General Motors is awarded the contract by the federal government. Now it's on to Stellantis, with talks starting with major tariff risks now in play with the escalation of the trade war between Canada and the U.S. and big questions remaining about the future of the Brampton assembly line, which has been shut down for nearly 3 years, and previous speculation that Stellantis might be looking at selling a massive factory. Mike Apple, 680 News Radio.
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5: Welcome to the last day of August. Good morning, I'm Paul Cook.
6: I'm Catherine Jette. Here are the top stories right now.
5: Special weather statement in effect for big rainfall amounts ranging from 30 to 50 millimeters today. Environment Canada says rainfall warnings may be required. Water will possibly pool on roads and in low-lying areas. You want to watch out for that. One man under arrest, but another, described by police as armed and dangerous, remains on the run after a double stabbing at a Mississauga plaza over a parking dispute. His photo posted at toronto.citynews.ca. Speed limit now 110 kilometers an hour on more sections of the 401, including a large stretch right through the GTA. And coming up after sports.
7: So many elections. Voters in Beaches East York head to the polls today in one of three federal by-elections, followed by three on the provincial level Thursday.
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8: All right, Paul, Max Scherzer really dialing it in yesterday and delivering for the Blue Jays right when they needed him most with Shane Bieber on the IL. Mad Max just tearing through the Seattle batters with 10 strikeouts en route to the 7-0 Jays win. The team's off today, sitting a game and a half back of that last wild card spot. They're going to take on Cleveland on the road tomorrow. 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And tennis, lots of tracking today at the U.S. Open. The first round continues with Canada's Felix Auger-Aliassime up against Rinky Hijikata. 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
5: 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Today is by-election day in three federal ridings, including one in Toronto's East End. 680 Charlene Close has more.
7: Voters in Beaches East York, as well as a riding in BC and Quebec, all head to the polls today on the federal level. Toronto's by-election was triggered by the resignation of Liberal Nate Erskine-Smith. He quit to take a failed run at the Ontario Liberal leadership. Now he's running for city council. Campaign signs were also scattered on lawns up the street in Scarborough Southwest, where January provincial by-election happens this Thursday.

0: Voters went to the polls in the same riding, but on the federal level back in April. And there's still one more election happening this fall. The municipal vote across Ontario is October 26th. Today's by-elections aren't expected to change much in Ottawa. Two of the three are considered safe Liberal seats. Charlene Close, 680 News Radio.
1: Coming up in 60 seconds, traffic and weather together on the ones, including just how much rain we're going to get today. 680 News Time, 920.
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4: This report is brought to you by Woodbine Racetrack. Well, several issues on the go. Just got a new one in from 407. So there's been issues here kind of off and on all morning on the westbound 407 ramp to Yonge. They had a lane blocked off earlier, then it was moved to the shoulder, then back in the lane, back to the shoulder, and now they have to close down the ramp. So the westbound 407 ramp to Yonge is now shut down. It's all because of a collision cleanup. On the southbound 400, it's busy from Teston to south of Rutherford off and on, and delays from Shepherd to the 401. Eastbound 401 delays from Mavis to Huron, Ontario and the collectors, from the 427 to east of Kiel Express and collectors, and from Bayview to east of Kennedy off and on Express and collectors. The southbound Morningside ramp to eastbound 401 is closed down. That's because of a collision cleanup. On the southbound 404, there are delays from Elgin Mills to south of the 407 and then approaching Finch down the DVP to the Gardner. Northbound DVP 404 combination is slow from Eglinton to north of Finch and then delays north of Seals to the 407. And now here's Craig Gear.
5: Got a delay or two out there and problems on the East 403 approaching Winston Churchill and the HOV lane have cleared. So volume left approaching 6 south to east of Waterdown. Southbound 427 down to a single lane at the ramp to the 409 still with this construction that's long-term, heavy from Highway 7. Everything's improving slowly. Eastbound QEW from the Burlington Skyway on and off delays to east of Dorval with lane realignment there and then slow Mississauga Road to Dixie. Eastbound Gardner slow approaching Park Lawn to Jarvis. Westbound delays passing Spadina to west of Jamison. Continues to slow to Mississauga Road on the QEW and Ford Drive to Trafalgar. Don't miss the incredible and rare and exotic automobiles at the Cobble Beach Concours d'Elegance on September 20th. For tickets, visit cobblebeachconcours.com. With the forecast, Carl Lamb.
6: Temperatures for today getting up to a guaranteed high of 23 degrees, feeling like 30 with that building humidity this afternoon. We'll have rain showers, some thunderstorms as well. It's really just unsettled through the entire day. And then tonight, more showers and down to 19. For tomorrow, any rain will be early. Then we get back into some sun and cloud, and 28 feels like 36, so really humid for tomorrow. Then more showers and storms fire up for Tuesday night into Wednesday, and then Wednesday's high also 28, but very humid as well. Your guaranteed high is 23.
7: Right now, downtown, misty 19 degrees, and because we did not miss the weather guarantee, the jackpot climbs to $5,600.
1: Coming up at 9:30, he's described as armed and dangerous. Still out there, you'll hear who Peel police are looking for in connection with a double stabbing over a parking dispute at a Mississauga Plaza. And we're continuing to keep an eye on the forecast with a special weather statement in effect for lots of rain with showers and thunderstorms today. Environment Canada saying water will likely pool on roads and in low-lying areas, and rain fall warnings may be required.
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1: 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The C&E grounds are busy this morning, not with people going to the

0: packs, but with volunteers packing backpacks. City's Karen Siolan's there with the Children's Breakfast Club.
1: Hundreds of volunteers who are preparing more than 4,100 backpacks for children headed back to school. I want to introduce you to Zubeda Nanji with the Children's Breakfast Club. Zubeda, tell us a little bit about what's going on here today.
2: We want them to be feeling proud, happy, just like your kids would. Like when they're coming to school and they're all coming with new backpacks and new outfits, we don't want our kids to feel inferior. We don't want them to feel like they're missing out. We're not only giving socks and hygiene and stuff, but we also have games. We also have books. So we're teaching other things. You know, family time, read, be together. So everybody has come together to make sure that our children are successful.
0: Backpacks go to children who are part of the Breakfast Club programs or have been identified as being in need by police officers in their neighborhoods. Still ahead, tariffs are raising the margin risk for the Detroit three automakers, and stock futures are sliding with a market watching a surging price for oil. Business in 60 seconds.
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8: The X. There are seafood lovers, and then there are seafood explorers. 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
0: Now, the Dynamic Market Minute with our senior business analyst, Mike Eppel. What are we expecting today, Mike?
9: I'm expecting a negative start here, Paul. The Dow futures off the lows, but still pointing to a drop of about 120 points at the opening trades this morning. The month of August will more than likely go into the books as a money-making month for investors. And in fact, coming into the session this morning, for the month so far, the TSX Composite Index is up by 3.75%. The NASDAQ's up about 4%. We're going to give a little bit of that back by the looks of things this morning. Not seeing too much in the way of positivity or optimism for investors. And we're going into September, which could just see all sorts of volatility when you think about it, as the U.S. Federal Reserve might be looking at an interest rate hike middle of the month. The odds of that going up quite dramatically. Actually, following Fed Chair Kevin Warsh's speech on Friday, and the price for oil not exactly helping either when it comes to inflation risks, as crude futures are up right now 212 or 2.5% at 85.51. At one point this morning, West Texas Intermediate was up by about 4%. The Canadian dollar is up a tenth of a cent at 72.06. We've got the Bank of Canada policy announcement on interest rates coming up on Wednesday. Keep in mind that just because of the calendar shift this year and Labor Day being later than typical, Labor Day weekend, this week is actually expected to be fairly lightly traded until everybody kind of gets back after next week. The price for gold right now is down $35 at $44.95. Bitcoin down $600 at $78,000 US. At the Business Center, I'm Mike Eppel.
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0: Midday shows next with Sarah Parrott and Irene Preklet. Have a great Monday. I'm Paul Cook.
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6: Good morning. This is Monday, August 31st. I'm Sarah Parrott.
13: And I'm Irene Preklet. Here's what's making news this hour.
14: Considered armed and dangerous, Peel police are searching for a man who stabbed two others during a parking space dispute in Mississauga.
6: A power outage in Vaughan continues, affecting several hundred homes and businesses in the area bordered by McNaughton, Jane, Rutherford, and Keele.
15: The speed limit on more parts of the 401 has been raised from 100 to 110, with increases coming to other highways at the end of next month.
16: The last week of summer break is off to a rainy start, with September coming in hot and humid as kids across this province prepare to head back to school.
17: The Blue Jays end August with a series sweep, setting up an all-important three-game set against Cleveland to start September, plus a tennis update from Flushing Meadows, sports at 45.
6: 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Hey, it's time for Rogers Xfinity Internet. Traffic and weather together are the ones. Here's Craig Gear.
18: Stalled truck on the eastbound 401 ramp to Trafalgar. It's kind of in an awkward lane. They've got the two left lanes blocked, or maybe just that center lane blocked. Yeah, it seems to be that left lane's getting by here, but fire trucks have rolled up on scene, and it looks like they're going to try to clear that. So just heads up, east 401 ramp to Trafalgar. Slow Mavis to Huron, Ontario and the collectors, 427 to pass Keele Express Collectors, Bayview to the 404 Express Collectors as well. And again, Express Collector delays from Warden to about Markham Road, east 401. A southbound Morningside ramp to the east 401's reopened. Westbound 401 slow 412 to Salem, approaching Kennedy to about Young Express Collectors and approaching Keele to Dixon. We've got a closed ramp off of the west 407. The ramp to Young has been shut down for a crash, so they've been working on trying to clean up this crash for quite a while. So that ramp is closed again. West 407, no access to Young. We've got delays on the south 404 DVP approaching Finch to the Gardner, northbound at Eglinton to north of Finch, and the eastbound Gardner, that's heavy still, approaching Parkline to Jarvis, on and off. With the forecast, here's Carlam.
19: We'll have periods of rain, showers, and thunderstorms across the GTA today, so it's anywhere between 15 to 25 millimeters of rain when we're all done with the precipitation for today. 23 is your guaranteed high. It feels like 30. And then for tonight, again, still dealing with rain and down to a low of 19. Your guaranteed high is 23.
6: Right now at Pearson Airport, light rain and 19 degrees. 680 News Time, 9:33. Keele police are looking for a suspect after a road rage incident took a very violent turn in Mississauga near Dundas and Confederation Parkway.
13: As we hear from 680's Carl Hanske, two people were stabbed in a fight over a parking spot.
14: Keele police say the male suspect still on the loose in this alleged parking spot dispute and stabbing here on Dundas Street West in Mississauga is considered armed and dangerous after stabbing two other males. One of them was stabbed at least five times and is lucky to be alive. To area residents.
20: It's crazy and scary.
21: All this over a parking spot.
20: And yeah, that's the silly part.
22: It's something I wouldn't really expect. And then the fact that it had to go that extent, that's ridiculous.
21: We want him caught.
22: Yeah, definitely.
14: An exchange of words escalated to pushing and shoving, and then one of the combatants pulled out a large knife. Police arrested one suspect, but are still looking for the guy with the knife who ran off. You can see a photo of him on our City News website. In Mississauga, I'm Carl Hanske.
6: Happening now, some people in Vaughan are starting their day without any coffee. Electric Utilities says power is out for about 2,500 homes and businesses in the area bordered by McNaughton, Jane, Rutherford, and Keele. The outage began around 6:30 this morning. Traffic lights are out in that area. The estimated time of restoration is between 2 and 4 this afternoon.
13: As of today, it's life in the fast lane on more sections of the 401. 680's Jordan Kerr is here with more details on where the speed limit has been bumped up.
15: The province has been rolling out speed limit increases on highways across Ontario. As of this morning, the 401 has been increased to 110 kilometers per hour between Chatham-Kent and the 427, and then again between the 404 and Kingston, the city, not the road. A section of the 403 in Woodstock between the 401 and Middletown line has also been increased to 110. Another round of speed limit increases will take place September 30th. That'll impact the 404 from the 401 to Mulock, most of the QEW, and the 403 in Mississauga. They'll be

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1: Police are investigating after a woman was dragged by a vehicle in Mississauga last night. It happened in a plaza parking lot in the Winston Churchill and Eglinton area just before midnight. Peel police say the woman was a passenger in one of the vehicles and was not intentionally struck or run over, but was dragged a short distance as the vehicle moved. The driver then left the scene and called police a short time later. The victim is in hospital with serious but non-life-threatening injuries. No word on charges.
2: Fire crews remain at the scene of a house fire in Scarborough that sent a woman to hospital. It happened around 11 last night at Birchmount Road and Anaconda Avenue near St. Clair. Toronto police say a 42-year-old woman suffered non-life-threatening injuries. The fire is not considered suspicious.
1: Voters in three federal ridings go to the polls today, including Beaches East York, as we hear from 680 Charlene Close. It's a bit confusing with another election happening just up the street.
3: It's federal by-election day in Beaches East York, as well as two other ridings in Vancouver and Quebec. The vacant seat in Toronto followed the resignation of longtime Liberal MP Nate Erskine-Smith. But his name isn't completely gone from politics. He's now running for a city council seat. It's been the year of elections in the East End. In the neighboring riding of Scarborough Southwest, a federal vote was held in April to replace Liberal Bill Blair. Now the campaign signs are up again, but for the provincial seat, that vote happens on Thursday. And as if voting twice a year isn't enough, the municipal election happens on the 26th of October. Charlene Close, 680 News Radio.
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2: Well, not a great way to start the last week of summer vacation, as a special weather statement is now in effect, warning of lots of rain. But even though today is a washout for outdoor activities, what about the rest of the week? And how will the weather be for the first day of school? 680 Sophia Vavaroussos is following this for us and joins us live with some news you can use. Good morning, Sophia.
5: Good morning, Irene. This is the week to squeeze in those last summer break fun activities before back to school, but the weather could be standing in your way. Canada has issued a special weather statement for Toronto and the GTA with 30 to 50 millimeters of rain in some areas of the city this afternoon and evening. Our meteorologist Carl Lamb says it might be best to stick to indoor activities for the next few days.
6: We will have some heavy downpours that contribute to some of those higher rainfall totals, and that it's still unsettled for tomorrow and for Wednesday too across the GTA, with still the chance for more rain showers and thunderstorms.
5: Environment Canada is warning about pooling on roads in low-lying areas. The weather agency says some parts of the GTA could be placed under watches or warnings as the day goes on, with some thunderstorms expected. Not including today, the city's been hit with 97 millimeters of rainfall this month, compared to about 66 last month. As for the start of September and the new school year, temperatures are set to climb with highs in the 20s, feeling like the 30s with the humidity. Reporting live, Sophia Vavaroussos, 680 News Radio.
1: Well, it would seem a handful of Toronto companies had been incorrectly displaying Lake Ontario on the maps on their websites following a change Google Maps made for its users in the U.S. 680's Jamie Pulford joins us with more on the fallout from President Trump's renaming.
7: Lake America, Lake Ontario, a lot of confusion on some Canadian sites, including Hydro One, Go Transit, the LCBO. That's now been rectified all after the U.S. President's name change order. It's a move that Premier Doug Ford likens to a Saturday Night Live skit. Speaking to ABC News, he calls the whole thing disappointing, but offers this reminder.
8: Canadians love the American people. We differentiate between the great American people and the president.
7: President Trump then posting a bizarre AI-generated video on Truth Social of Canada geese with Trump hair, human arms, carrying guns. It says Lake America, protected by Donald Ducks, triggering fake follow-up videos like this one.
9: We're also changing the name of the Canada geese as per your request. They will now be known throughout the world as Donald Ducks.
7: President Trump posting about Canada more than a handful of times just yesterday. Jamie Pulfer, 680 News Radio.
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14: This report brought to you by Subaru Canada. Eastbound 401 stalled truck at the end of the ramp to Trafalgar in the center lane. Fire truck's still here and truck hasn't been moved. So just watch out if you're using that ramp. Slow about Mavis to here, Ontario in the collectors, but not too bad. And then a slow between the 427 through to east of Keele. Alternating express collectors, Bayview to the 404 express collectors, and then still a bit slow here from Warden to Markham Road express and collectors as well. Westbound 401 slow approaching the 412 to Salem. Still slows about Kennedy to Young express collectors, and then approaching Keele to Dixon. Got a delay or two still on these routes with the long-term construction. So eastbound QEW through Dorval, maybe east of Bronte to east of Dorval. It's slow with that lane realignment. Busy back at the Burlington Skyway to about Brant, and then you're in the clear until that lane realignment. And then Mississauga Road to Dixie, it's busy once you get east of the Ford Drive area. Past the Ford plant, that's your drag. Eastbound on the Gardner slow is approaching Parkland to east of Jamison, approaching Spadina. DVP North is slow between Eglinton and York Mills. Southbound delays approaching Shepherd to the Richmond ramp still on and off. 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With the forecast, here's Carl Lamb.
6: More rain showers and thunderstorms possible for today with a guaranteed high of 23 degrees. That humidity really increases for the afternoon, so it will feel closer to 30. Then there's more rain for tonight, too, with a low of 19. So in total today, it's about 15 to 25 millimeters of rain. And then for tomorrow, we'll start with a few showers and cloudy conditions. Then the sun returns, and it warms us up to 28, feeling like 36. So it's a very hot and sticky day tomorrow. Rain showers return late Tuesday night. Your guaranteed high is 23.
2: Right now at Pearson Airport, 19 degrees with light rain. 680 News Time, 943.
1: Now time for the market update. Good morning, Mike.
15: Hey, Sarah. Good morning. Good morning, Irene. We're looking at a down day, a negative start here to the Monday trade, last day of the month, and markets are going to post a winning month of August overall. But so far this morning, the TSX is down 168 points, which is half of 1%. The laggards are anything really price sensitive to the energy trade. For example, Air Canada is down $1.75%. Price for oil is up by 3% at $86 a barrel. So the energy stocks. Suncor's up 2.5%. Canadian Natural's up 2.5%. Wall Street has the Dow Jones down 320 points, 0.6%. NASDAQ's down 109. That's 0.4%. Gold is slipping by $39 at $44.91. And the Canadian dollar's up 0.1%, 72.05. 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
3: We have rain in downtown Toronto, 19 degrees. Good morning, I'm Sarah Parrott.
4: And I'm Irene Preklett. Here are the top stories this hour.
3: Environment Canada is out with a special weather statement for Toronto and the GTA, warning of lots of rain today, between 30 and 50 millimeters. And this as families scramble to find fun things to do on this last week of summer break before school starts next week. Unfortunately, it's going to be unsettled again tomorrow and Wednesday with a chance of showers and thunderstorms. A power outage in Vaughan continues, affecting several hundred homes and businesses in an area bordered by McNaughton, Jane, Rutherford, and Keele. The outage began around 6:30 this morning. Electra says the estimated time of restoration is between 2 and 4 this afternoon. Now time for sports from Sportsnet 590 The Fan. Good morning, J.J. Evison.
5: Sarah, good morning, and a good morning to Blue Jays fans. Toronto staying right on Cleveland's heels. The Boys of Summer swept Seattle over the weekend, remained one and a half games back of the final AL wildcard spot, heading into a massive series with the Guardians to begin September. Spencer Arrighetti, Dylan Cease, and Jose Soriano all lined up to pitch in Ohio before Toronto heads to Kansas City for the weekend. Sticking with baseball, Curaçao is back on top of the Little League world. The team from Wilmstead beat Nevada 11-2 to win its second Little League World Series title and first since 2004. Moving to a pair of stunning exits at the tennis's U.S. Open, Novak Djokovic fell to a Mariano Nivone in five sets, suffering his earliest Grand Slam exit since the 2006 Australian Open, and Venus Williams fell in straight sets to Sofia Kenin after the first round match didn't begin until 12:13 in the morning. As for the Canadian contingent, Leila Fernandez and Denis Shapovalov are both through to the second round. Felix Auger-Aliassime's tournament begins tonight against Rinki Hijikata of Australia. All right, to golf, Scottie Scheffler closed the PGA Tour season in style. He shot a final round 66 to win the Tour Championship by three strokes and claim his second FedEx Cup title. He also has no more PGA career earnings than Tiger Woods. And we learned this morning that Canadian international striker Jonathan David is on the move from Juventus in Italy to Atletico Madrid in Spain. It's a loan deal with a buy option clause. 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
3: 680 News Time, 948. Fire crews remain at the scene of a house fire in Scarborough that sent a woman to hospital. It happened around 11 last night at Birchmount Road and Anaconda Avenue near St. Clair. Toronto police say a 42-year-old woman suffered non-life-threatening injuries. The fire is not considered suspicious. The union representing workers at General Motors says its members have voted overwhelmingly in favor of ratifying new contracts with the automaker.
11: Unifor and General Motors agreed on tentative labor contracts for more than 4,600 auto workers in Ontario, and union members voted on them over the weekend. The union says in a news release that the 3-year collective agreements increase wages for full-rate production members to $50.20 per hour and skilled trade workers to $62.71 an hour during the life of the contracts. It says members in Oshawa, St. Catharines, and Woodstock voted 80.5% in favor, while members in Ingersoll voted 96.5% in support. John Kennedy, The Canadian Press.
3: Closing statements are scheduled today in one of hip-hop's most anticipated trials. The man accused of orchestrating the death of Tupac Shakur faces a single count of murder with a deadly weapon in the Las Vegas

0: Filing 30 years ago. Prosecutors don't claim that Dwayne Davis was the one who pulled the trigger, but rather that he orchestrated the killing. The state has relied on Davis's own statements he gave to police and interviewers in which he admitted to playing a role in the shooting. Coming up in 60 seconds, traffic and weather. 680 News Time, 9:50.
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0: 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Traffic and weather together on the ones. 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
3: This report brought to you by Shoppers Drug Mart, eastbound 401 on the ramp to Trafalgar. They have blocked off the two left lanes now for this stalled truck. So watch out if you're planning to use this ramp. It's right at the end of the ramp. They may have reopened that left lane, actually, it looks like, already. But the truck still remains there in the center lane. Delays 427 to Keele, Leslie to the 404, westbound 401 slow, 412 to Salem, approaching Kennedy to about Young Express Collectors and approaching Keele to Dixon. The westbound 407 ramp to Young has reopened. Southbound 400 slows through line 5 and then Shepherd to the 401. South 404 still busy around 16th Avenue and then Finch to south of Lawrence and approaching Don Mills to Richmond. Northbound delays approaching Lawrence up to York Mills. Toronto bound QEW slow approaching the Burlington Skyway to about Brant. Mississauga Road to Dixie and the East Gardner from approaching Parkland to approaching Jarvis on and off. Westbound QEW slow Dixie to Mississauga Road for drive to Trafalgar and now Guelph Line to Brant. The Family and Friends event starts tomorrow at Shoppers Drug Mart. 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With the forecast, Carl M.
4: Not the best looking day out there today. It's cloudy and getting more humid. 23 will feel like 30, and we do have rain showers and thunderstorms really as we go through the rest of the day. And then tonight, still dealing with more rain and a low of 19. For tomorrow, clouds and some showers to start. Then it's sun and cloud and warming up. 28 will feel like 36. So very sticky conditions for Tuesday. And then rain showers and thunderstorms will approach late Tuesday night into Wednesday. Wednesday is also hot and humid. And 28 for the high there as well, but it's still wet. Your guaranteed high is 23.
0: Light rain in downtown Toronto, 19 degrees. 680 News Time, 9:53.
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0: Well, some of Hollywood's biggest stars are heading to Italy for the 83rd edition of the Venice Film Festival. It's one of the most prestigious film festivals in the world. Venice is known to gather some of the best films in international cinema, and it often factors into the Oscars race. The festival kicks off on Wednesday. Well, the Blue Jays looked close to slipping out of the playoff race last week, and one sweep later, they're right back in the middle of it. Here's 680's J.J. Evison.
10: A few days ago, the Blue Jays were 3.5 games out of the wild card, coming off a 13-2 loss to Kansas City with their playoff odds under 10%. Then came Seattle. Toronto swept the Mariners, outscored them 19-4, hit 5 home runs, and suddenly finds itself just 1.5 games behind Cleveland for the final AL playoff spot. And now the standings offer no mystery. The Guardians are next. Three games in Cleveland with Dylan.

0: Ortiz and Jose Soriano both lined up to pitch. The Blue Jays spent August fighting their way back into relevance, and September begins with a chance to turn relevance into position. J.J. Evison, 680 News Radio.
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1: 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Here's Mike Eppel.
6: Well, Sarah, as expected, we're seeing a downward trajectory here in the early Monday trading on the North American markets. The investors are coming into the final trading day of the month with heightened inflation risks staring them in the face, and also kind of highlighted by what U.S. Fed Chair Kevin Warsh had to say Friday in a speech at Jackson Hole, Wyoming, saying that the Fed's main objective here is to target inflation down to 2%, and it's nowhere near that right now. So that has made the odds much higher that the Fed could raise rates on September 16th when they set policy. Right now, a 61% probability the Fed moves next month. Bank of Canada sets policy Wednesday of this week, and they're not going to change interest rates for the seventh meeting in a row. Right now, the price for oil is up 286 or 3.5% at 86.25. For the first time in a month, there was a military activity between the U.S. and Iran in the Middle East last night or over the weekend, and that war now going into its seventh month of activity. The TSX is down 282 points, 0.7%. Laggards, right now I'm looking at the gold stocks, which had been pretty solid performers over the previous couple of weeks. This morning, that group of stocks down 2.5%. The precious metal is down $50 at $44.79 the ounce. Shopify is giving back almost 5%. Air Canada's down 1.25%. All of the airlines are down this morning as the price for oil goes up. So jet fuel costs ostensibly on the rise. Telecom sector is looking pretty good, including our parent company Rogers, up 0.9%. And the energy stocks, as you might expect, are climbing. Imperial Oil up to 1.8% and Suncor is up 2.4%. As for the U.S. trade, the Dow Jones is down 331 points and dropping. The Dow's on pace still for a gain of about 3% for the month, but down this morning. Some of the laggards in the blue chips include shares of Apple, down 0.6%. Today's the last day on the job for longtime CEO Tim Cook at Apple. During Cook's tenure as CEO at Apple, the stock has gone up, get this, from 2011, 2,200% for Apple's gain till today. The Dow, by comparison, is up 379%. Both are good, but Apple has just been an absolute standout for investors. Our Canadian dollar is up by a fifth of a cent now, 72.06 cents U.S. At the Business Center, I'm Mike Eppel.
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5: Oshawa rain, 19 degrees, and Orillia cloudy and 20. Downtown Toronto, some light rain, 19. 680 News Time, 10 o'clock.
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7: Good morning. This is Monday, August 31st. I'm Irene Preklett.
5: And I'm Sarah Parrott. Here's what's making news this hour.
8: August ends with a washout. A special weather statement is in effect for the GTA. Up to 50 millimeters of rain on the way, teeing up a hot and humid start to September and the new school year.
9: You're able to go faster on the 401 this morning. The speed limit has been raised in sections between Chatham-Kent all the way to Kingston.
10: Police hunting for a man considered armed and dangerous after a fight over a parking spot in Mississauga escalates to a serious stabbing.
7: Some Canadian companies have some changing to do after their websites Americanized Lake Ontario.
11: The Blue Jays are right on Cleveland's

0: right here. The ramp's barely busy at all, so it's not a big deal. Just watch for it if you plan to use it, and then slow on the East 401 with volume approaching the 427 due east of Keele, alternating express collectors. Westbound 401 slow approaching the 412 to Salem. Kennedy to Avenue Road and Keele to Dixon. Southbound 400, a bit slow still. Approaching 88, approaching 9, and then a bit busy through Major McKenzie, and still busy at the bottom, Shepherd to the 401. Northbound 400's great. Same with the DVP, just a bit slow northbound through Lawrence. Southbound slow, Finch to south of Lawrence, and then approaching Don Mills to Bayview Bloor. Westbound Gardner's, not bad at all. The QBW, though, there's a new problem. It's a crash at Cawthra in the left lane. Delays from the 427. Slow after that from Ford Drive to Trafalgar and Guelph Line to Brant. 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With the forecast, Carl Lamb.
1: We'll have periods of rain showers and thunderstorms to deal with across the GTA today. So it is going to be unsettled for sure. 23 is your guaranteed high, and it will feel like 30 because the humidity increases this afternoon. And then there's more rain shower activity for tonight with a low of 19. Your guaranteed high is 23.
2: Right now in downtown Toronto, light rain, 19 degrees. 680 News Time, 10:03.
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4: Umbrella arms are getting a workout today. So much rain is expected. Environment Canada has issued a special weather statement. It stretches from Sarnia in the southwest, includes Toronto, and then goes east to Durham region, north to Barrie.
2: This comes after a much wetter August compared to last August. So how is September looking? 680's Sophia Vavaroutsos is on the Weather Watch and joins us live with more. Sophia.
5: Sarah, the GTA is expecting 30 to 50 millimeters of rain in some areas today. With the special weather statement in effect, Environment Canada severe weather meteorologist Rob Kuhn says while we might see downpours and thunderstorms today, the last week of summer break is not going to be a complete washout.
6: But it does improve as we get on during the week. Tuesday, we have a 40% chance of showers and a bit warmer with afternoon temperatures in the high 20s. And it just continues to get drier as we go on later on in the week, and Thursday, Friday, and Saturday, and Sunday actually all look to be quite dry with temperatures near typical midsummer values.
5: The guaranteed high today, 23. September is set to get off to a hot and humid start with no rain expected right now for the first day of school. That's on September 8th. Reporting live, Sophia Vavaruzzo, 680 News Radio.
4: Happening now in Vaughan, around 2,500 homes and businesses are without power. Electra Utilities says the outage is in the area bordered by McNaughton, Jane, Rutherford, and Keele. Traffic lights are also out in the area. Electra says crews are working on the issue, but the power will likely not be back on until at least 2 this afternoon.
2: It's now legal to go over 100 kilometers an hour on even more provincial highways east and west of the GTA. 680's Jordan Kerr has the details.
7: The speed limit on Highway 401 has increased to 110 kilometers per hour on a huge stretch of the highway. The changes have been put into place between Merlin Road in Chatham-Kent all the way to the 427 in Toronto, and then again from the 404 in Toronto all the way out to the Highway 15 in Kingston. Sections of the 401 east of the GTA were already brought up to 110 a few years ago, so this equalizes the speed limit between the 115 and Kingston. Another round of speed limit increases are coming next month on September 30th, portions of the QEW 404 and 403 will see 110 on the speed limit signs. Jordan Kerr, 680 News Radio.
4: Peel police say two men were stabbed and the search is on for a suspect after a fight over a parking spot escalated. It happened in a Plaza parking lot in Mississauga. 680's Carl Hansky is at the scene near Dundas and Confederation Parkway with the details.
8: It appears four males got into an argument over a parking spot at this strip plaza here at 255 Dundas Street West in Mississauga that escalated to pushing and shoving, then a stabbing after one of the combatants pulled out a large knife and stabbed two others. Area residents are concerned but not shocked.
9: Nowadays, anything can happen. They can fight over a parking spot or even less.
8: One of these guys was stabbed more than five times over a parking spot.
9: Anger, rage, stress, who knows? It is ridiculous.
8: One suspect was arrested, but the alleged stabber remains on the loose and is considered armed and dangerous. You can see a photo of him them on our City News website. Police and residents want them caught because this came very close to being a homicide.

0: in Mississauga. I'm Carl Hanske.
1: Toronto Police have finished their two-week campaign focused on micro-mobility safety. The safety blitz focused on e-bikes and e-scooters and included illegal sidewalk riding, traveling the wrong way in cycle tracks, and parking in bike lanes. During the campaign, police handed out over 320 tickets and warnings. The parking unit also gave out over 1,270 parking tickets.
2: Voters in Toronto's Beaches, East York head to the polls today in one of three federal by-elections. The other two are in BC and Quebec. As we hear from 680, Charlene Close is one of two elections affecting East End voters this week.
3: Campaign signs are up across Beaches, East York for the federal vote today. And next door in Scarborough Southwest, they're up for the provincial by-election. That happens on Thursday. Today's vote follows the resignation of Liberal MP Nate Erskine-Smith. He resigned to take a run at the Ontario Liberal leadership. That didn't work out, so now he's running to be a Toronto City Councillor in the October 26th municipal election. Today's by-elections aren't expected to change the makeup of the Carney government, since two of the three ridings are considered longtime Liberal strongholds. Polls open at 9:30 this morning and run through 9:30 tonight. Charlene Close, 680 News Radio.
1: Some maps were creating waves this weekend when several Canadian websites were calling Lake Ontario Lake America. 680's Jamie Pulfer explains.
4: After showing up as Lake America on sites like Hydro One, Go Transit, the LCBO, corrections have now been made back to Lake Ontario, all part of the trade war tug of war after President Trump signed that executive order renaming the lake. Premier Doug Ford on ABC News.
5: It was like something out of Saturday Night Live when he signed document saying change to Lake America. It's no one's going to call it Lake of America.
4: The trade situation is taking up a lot of real estate in President Trump's mind. He posted about Canada at least seven times on Truth Social yesterday, including a strange AI video of armed Canada geese with trademark Trump hair. Set against the Hawaii Five-O theme, it says Lake America protected by Donald Ducks. Jamie Pulfer, 680 News Radio.
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0: Brought to you by your local Ontario Subaru dealers. So westbound QBW at Cawthorne, the two left lanes blocked off now with the collision, and it's pretty much just single file plus a ramp lane to get through, and delays from the 427 to Cawthorne on the westbound QBW. Slow 4 drive to Trafalgar and then Guelph line to Brant. Toronto Bound slow at the Burlington Skyway to about Brant, approaching the Burlington Skyway, and then through 3rd line and here Ontario to Dixie. Eastbound Gardner slows about Humber Bridge to east to Jamison. DVP North has gotten back up to speed and no delays northbound. Southbound slow approaching Shepherd to south of Lawrence and then south of Don Mills to the Bayview Bloor Ramp. And 401 westbound still busy around Kennedy, approaching Kennedy to Avenue Road, Keel to Dixon. Eastbound still with the problem at the ramp to Trafalgar. The center lane's blocked here with this stalled truck. Heavy tow on scene now, so that might mean we're in for a quick clear, hopefully. And then slow on the East 401 approaching the 427 to east of Keel, alternating express collectors. 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The forecast, Carl Lamb.
1: Very unsettled today with more rain showers and thunderstorms across the GTA. Temperatures getting up to a guaranteed high of 23 degrees, but the humidex will start to climb, so it's closer to 30 this afternoon. And then we do have more rain for tonight with a low of 19. For tomorrow, we'll start with a few showers, but the sun comes back and then it gets hot and humid. 28 tomorrow, feels like 36. And then there's another batch of showers and storms for late Tuesday night into Wednesday. Your guaranteed high is 23.
2: Right now in downtown Toronto, light rain. It's now 20 degrees. 6:08 News Time, 10:13.
3: We are being told to prepare for higher gas prices with oil prices surging after fresh military action in the Middle East. 6:08's Mike Eppel reports from the Business Center.
4: The U.S. and Iran traded the first missile strike since late July over the weekend, with American forces hitting Iranian rocket launchers adjacent to the Strait of Hormuz, breaking a lull in the fighting in a war that is now entering its 7th month. Iran last night said it had launched missiles at U.S. sites in Jordan, with the U.S. military launching defense armaments costing tens of millions of dollars. A spokesperson for the U.S. Central Command says the Iranians were set to launch rockets with sea mines into the strait just days after the U.S. military had completed clearing mines from the international shipping routes. The U.S. efforts to place more sanctions on Iran have done nothing to curtail the military conflict. The price for oil this morning moving above $86 a barrel for the U.S. benchmark with an early jump of 4%. Mike Apple, 6:08 News Radio.
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3: It is now 20 degrees downtown with light rain. Good morning. I'm Irene Preklett.
2: And I'm Sarah Parrott. Here are the top stories this hour.
3: Well, August is going out like it started. On a soggy note, the GTA among the areas of southern Ontario under a special weather statement. Environment Canada says some areas could get 50 millimeters of rain and heavy thunderstorms. This month has already been much wetter than last August, with 30 millimeters more rain, not including today's rainfall. The speed limit on the 401 increasing to 110 kilometers per hour on a huge stretch of the highway. It now goes from near London to Kingston. The speed limit also being increased on the 403 between the 401 near Woodstock. More increases are expected at the end of next month. And Peel police say two men were stabbed and the search is on for a suspect after what's believed to be a fight over a parking spot. It happened in a parking lot near Dundas and

0: Federation Parkway in Mississauga. 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Here's J.J. Evison.
1: Irene, we'll start with baseball. The Blue Jays offense finally showed some life over the weekend against Seattle. They hit five home runs, scored 19 runs in total during the series sweep, and it gives the club a little bit of momentum heading into a pivotal series with Cleveland, who they trail by a game and a half for the final AL wildcard spot. Spencer Arrighetti scheduled to start in the series opener tomorrow night. And Curaçao waited 22 years for another shot at the Little League World Series title, then made the championship game look pretty comfortable. It was an 11-2 win over Nevada for the trophy. Moving to the U.S. Open, Novak Djokovic spent 4.5 hours trying to solve Mariano Nivone, but the 39-year-old Serbian couldn't and is out in round one, his earliest Grand Slam exit in 20 years. Two Canadians have advanced to the second round. Leila Fernandez made quick work of Shuai Zhang in straight sets victory. Denis Shapovalov survived a third set scare to take down Miomir Kecmanovic in four sets. Canada's top male, Felix Auger-Aliassime, gets his opening round underway tonight. To the links, the world number one Scottie Scheffler finished the PGA season the only appropriate way. Win the tour championship by three strokes, collect $10 million, and finally have a beer. With the win, Scheffler's career earnings have now surpassed that of the great Tiger Woods. Sports at 15 and 45 pass every hour or anytime at sportsnet.ca.
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0: 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With the search for survivors continuing in Nepal this morning, many are hailing a local school principal as a hero, his quick action saving hundreds of students from being swept away. ABC's Britt Clennant is in Nepal with more.
4: In Nuwakot, hundreds of students miraculously alive. Climbing the side of the mountain as the deadly waters swept in.
5: And where was the school?
6: That's the area which is totally swept.
4: The three-story school, which held more than 900 students that day, the raging floodwaters came crashing in.
7: Some are crying and we help them to run.
4: But thanks to Principal Rajendra Dawabi, incredibly, all made it out alive.
0: The death toll has risen to at least 900 people, with more than 4,700 missing. Among those missing are Canadians. Russian forces relentlessly battered Kyiv and cities in the region around the Ukrainian capital for a fifth straight day. It has left some supermarkets empty after repeated strikes on warehouses. Russia has intensified its aerial attacks in recent months, more than 4 years after it invaded the country. A strike on Saturday killed at least 38 people. Coming up in 60 seconds, we'll see how we're doing on those waterlogged roads and find out just how long that rain is going to last.
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0: 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Traffic and weather together on the ones. 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
1: This report brought to you by Jumbo Lobster Clubhouse. Eastbound 401 stalled vehicle at the end of the ramp to Trafalgar. It's a transport truck here. A heavy tow on scene. The center lane's blocked. And then slow approaching the 427 to east of Keele. Alternating express collectors and a new issues on the North Allen ramp to the east 401 sitting in the right lane. Westbound 401 slow approaching the 412 to Salem. Kennedy to Avenue Road and Keele to Dixon. Now approaching Guelph Line on the west 401, stalled vehicle with the right lane blocked and delays from the Kelso Conservation Area around there to approaching Guelph Line. Problems on the westbound QEW at Cawthra. The two left lanes blocked with a collision, and got a fire truck or two here and some cones set up. So it's going to be a little while. Single file to get through here. Delays from the 427 and then slow 4 drive to Trafalgar and Guelph Line to Brant. Toronto Bound slow approaching the Skyway to Brant through Walker's Line, 3rd Line to Pastor Val, and Mississauga Road to Dixie. Eastbound Gardner, that's slowish from east of Humber Bridge to east of Jameson. Take on Lobster Mountain, the 2-pound-plus tower of tender lobster at Jumbo Lobster Clubhouse and Fishman Lobster Clubhouse. Savor the height of seafood dining in Richmond Hill and Scarborough. With the forecast, Carl Lamb.
2: Temperatures for today getting up to a guaranteed high of 23 degrees, feeling like 30 with that building humidity this afternoon. We'll have rain showers, some thunderstorms as well. It's really just unsettled through the entire day. And then tonight, more showers and down to 19. For tomorrow, any rain will be early. Then we get back into some sun and cloud, and 28 feels like 36, so really humid for tomorrow. Then more showers and storms fire up for Tuesday night into Wednesday, and then Wednesday's high also 28, but very humid as well. Your guaranteed high is 23.
0: Right now in downtown Toronto, it is light rain and 20 degrees. 680 News time, 1023.
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0: The Metro Toronto Convention Centre was crammed with celebrities at Fan Expo over the weekend, but it was one particular moment when a controversial star did something, well, controversial.
7: Mel Gibson made the list of guests invited to speak at Fan Expo this year. That choice already not sitting well with a number of groups due to the actor's troubling past. The actor-director drew the ire of Jewish groups in 2006 when he made anti-Semitic comments during a DUI arrest. LGBTQ plus groups also concerned about the depiction of queer characters in his Oscar-winning film Braveheart. Fast forward to Sunday when Gibson took part in a career-ranging Q&A. Video making the rounds online show he had barely touched the stage when he emerged from behind a curtain and immediately appeared to physically mock a sign language interpreter who is on stage translating for fans. The incident immediately garnering plenty of criticism online, ex-users calling it despicable and disappointing. I'm Scott Burnett.
0: And coming up in about 60 seconds, we'll see what is happening on North American markets to start off this new trading week. 680 News Time, 1025.
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0: 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Good morning, Mike Apple.
11: Hey, Erin, good morning. Markets looking, to the downside here in the early Monday trade, last day of the month. It's been a successful month of August for the most part, but giving some of that back this morning on the heightened risk assessment on the state of the U.S. economy, inflation, what U.S. Fed Chair Kevin Warsh had to say Friday about the possibility that the Fed could raise rates on September 16th. And right now, the market's pricing in a 66% probability. That's up dramatically from where it was before Warsh spoke on Friday morning. And a lot of this has to do with the rising price for oil, which this morning is north of $86, gaining over 3% after a renewal of military activity over the weekend between the U.S. and Iran. The TSX is down 388 points, a drop of 1%. Bombardier is down 3.8%. Shopify down 4.75%. The gold stocks are down 3% as a group. As the precious metal drops $50 at $44.80, bank stocks also giving back some of the recent winnings. The Dow is down 425 points. That is the low of the morning. And right now looking at what does it look like here? Four out of the 30 stocks in the Dow are to the upside. Sherwin-Williams is down 1.6%. Amazon's down 2.33%. Alphabet's down 2.5%. So there's your laggards, the leaders to the upside. Chevron, shocker, up by 2.25%, rising with that getting more expensive price for oil. The Nasdaq's down right now 140 points, just a half of 1%, seeing a slump for Apple. This is Tim Cook's last day as CEO of Apple. John Ternus takes over tomorrow. Apple stock down 1.1% right now. Netflix is down 1%, Meta's down 1.25%, and Amazon down 2.33%. Canadian dollar is up 1/5 at 72.11. Bank of Canada sets policy on Wednesday, and they won't be doing anything at this meeting. A 10% probability that they'll raise rates, but that is minimal at best. And the price for gold, as mentioned, down $50, $44.80 at the Business Center. I'm Mike Apple.
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0: Right now at Pearson Airport, mist is being reported. It is 19 degrees. Keep in mind, we are under a special weather statement because of the rain. Some areas could get up to 50 millimeters. 680 News Time, 1030.
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15: Good morning. This is Monday, August 31st. I'm Sarah Parrott.
0: And I'm Irene Precklett. Here's what's making news this hour.
16: Downpours kick off the last week of summer break. A special weather statement is in effect with up to 50 millimeters of rainfall expected in the GTA, but back to school looks hot and dry.
17: The speed limit on the 401 has been raised to 110 in sections between Chatham-Kent in the west all the way to Kingston in the east.
18: Toronto police spent the last 2 weeks of the month educating people on the do's and don'ts when it comes to e-bikes and e-scooters. Some got warnings, others issued a ticket.
19: Peel police hunting for a man with a knife accused in a double stabbing in Mississauga that looks to have started as an argument over a parking space.
20: The Jays kick off a nine-game road trip after today's off day. Two legends are out, two Canadians through at the U.S. Open, plus Scottie Scheffler wins the Tour Championship. Sports at 45.
11: The risk of a U.S. interest rate hike next month, combined with rising prices for oil and gas, sending

0: markets down. The TSX losing 375 points. The Dow down 430. Business at 56.
1: 680 News Time, 1031. It's time for Rogers Xfinity Internet traffic and weather together on the ones. Here's Craig Gere.
2: 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Eastbound 401 ramp to Trafalgar Center Lane with the stalled truck still. Delays approaching the 427 to east of Keele, alternating express collectors. There's another stalled vehicle, two of them. So one's on the north Allen ramp to the east 401 in the right lane. The other one's approaching Salem. Also in the ramp lane, so just watch out, East 401. Couple of stalls to watch for. Westbound delays, 412 to Salem, approaching the 412 to Salem. Kennedy to Avenue Road, Express Collectors, 400 to Dixon. Problems approaching Guelph Line have cleared. It's slow, though, west of 25 to approaching Guelph Line now, thanks to that problem that we had around Guelph Line, but things should start to improve. Stalled vehicle on the north 404 ramp to Major McKenzie in the right lane. Southbound delays approaching Shepherd to south of Lawrence and Don Mills to Baby Bloor. And a real slow drive on the westbound QEW, solid from the 427 all the way through to Cawthra. It's a crash here and only the right lane is open. 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With the forecast, Carl Lamb.
3: We'll have periods of rain, showers, and thunderstorms across the GTA today, so it's anywhere between 15 to 25 millimeters of rain when we're all done with the precipitation for today. 23 is your guaranteed high. It feels like 30. And then for tonight, again, still dealing with rain and down to a low of 19. Your guaranteed high is 23.
1: Right now at Pearson Airport, mist and 19 degrees. 680 News Time, 1033.
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1: A super soaker on this last day of August with a special weather statement in effect for the rain. But how long will the wet weather last? 680's Sophia Vavaroutsos joins us live with the outlook for the last week of summer break and the first day of school. Sophia.
5: Irene, today kicks off the final week of summer break for most kids in this province, but it's looking like a complete washout. An Environment Canada special weather statement for rain is in effect with 30 to 50 millimeters of rainfall expected in the GTA today. Severe weather meteorologist Rob Kuhn says it'll be severe through the afternoon and evening.
6: With rainfall amounts like that, urban flooding generally does happen. So keep an eye out for ponding of water on roads and highways, and that can happen very, very quickly, even with a 2 or 3 minute downpour.
5: There is a chance of showers again tomorrow and Wednesday, with September coming in hot and humid. It's expected to feel like the 30s. While it is too early to know for sure, Kuhn says the first day of school looks more like a summer day.
6: At this point, Tuesday looks to be dry, the first day of school, with a high pressure ridge in charge, along with the southwest flow, which would mean temperatures probably being mid to high 20s under partly sunny skies.
5: 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Reporting live, Sophia Vavaruzzo, 680 News Radio.
1: We have an update now on a power outage in Vaughan. Power appears to have been restored to thousands of customers in the area of Jane and Rutherford. The outage began around 6:30 this morning. At the height of the outage, around 2,500 homes and businesses were affected. The speed limit went up this morning on two large stretches of the 401. 680's Jordan Kerr with those details.
7: You can now go 110 on more parts of the 401 as of this morning. The speed limit has been raised between Chatham-Kent and the 427 in Toronto, and again between the 404 and Highway 15 in Kingston. Some portions of the 401 east of the GTA had already been increased to 110 kilometers per hour previously, so these new changes bring the speed limit in line with that. There's also a section of the 403 in Woodstock between the 401 and Middletown line that have been changed from 100 to 110. At the end of September, the speed limit increases will also become coming to parts of the QEW, the 403 in the GTA, and the 404. Jordan Kerr, 680 News Radio.
1: In Mississauga, a big brawl over a parking spot turned into a double stabbing, with Peel Police searching for a man they described as armed and dangerous. 680's Carl Hansky's at the scene near Dundas in Huron, Ontario, and joins us with more on what happened.
8: Peel Police is asking for the public's help to locate this man accused of pulling out a knife and stabbing two others during a dispute over a parking spot at this strip plaza at 255 Dundas Street West in Mississauga. One of the victims is lucky to be alive.
9: It's stupid. It doesn't make any sense fighting for a parking.
10: It's really scary. You don't know.
11: If you have that kind of anger, you're stabbing someone more than five times.
12: That's not normal, too.

0: is not normal. He has other issues, obviously.
1: It appears two pairs of two males got into a verbal dispute, which escalated to pushing and shoving and then a stabbing. One suspect was arrested, but police are still searching for the alleged stabber, who was carrying a large knife. Photos of him are posted on our City News website. In Mississauga, I'm Carl Hanske.
2: Toronto police just wrapped up a two-week citywide campaign focused on educating those using e-bikes and e-scooters. 680's Alain Cavillon joins us with a breakdown of the numbers.
3: The campaign took place from August 10th to the 24th. Over 320 tickets and warnings were issued. Most of the stops for those on e-scooters or e-bikes were because some were riding on the sidewalk, which is illegal, some going in the wrong way in a bike lane. To remind those on e-scooters that you actually aren't allowed to ride them at all on city streets or sidewalks. Walks and this.
4: There was a red light back there. You still got to stop as well.
3: Okay.
4: It's the same rules for a vehicle. It's also a $325 fine for a bicycle as well if you fail to stop at a red. I'm happy to give you a warning, but I just ask you stop next time.
3: Full details on what you can and can't ride in and around the city posted on the City of Toronto website. Full fine details can be found on the Toronto

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1: Today's federal by-election day in three ridings, including Beaches East York. As we hear from 680 Charlene Close, it's been tough to keep track of who gets to vote and when.
2: Voters in Beaches East York, as well as a riding in BC and Quebec, all head to the polls today on the federal level. Toronto's by-election was triggered by the resignation of Liberal Nate Erskine-Smith. He quit to take a failed run at the Ontario Liberal leadership. Now he's running for city council. Campaign signs were also scattered on lawns up the street in Scarborough Southwest, where a provincial by-election happens this Thursday. Voters went to the polls in the same riding, but on the federal level back in April. And there's still one more election happening this fall. The municipal vote across Ontario is October 26th. Today's by-elections aren't expected to change much in Ottawa. Two of the three are considered safe Liberal seats. Charlene Close, 680 News Radio.
1: In the wake of U.S. President Trump's executive order changing the name of Lake Ontario, several Canadian websites followed suit because they use American Google Maps. But as we hear from 680's Jamie Pulfer, corrections have since been made.
3: It was labeled Lake America temporarily on sites like Hydro One, Go Transit, the LCBO. Now reverted back to Lake Ontario after the executive order from U.S. President Trump changing the name. Premier Doug Ford tells ABC News the whole thing is like something out of Saturday Night Live.
4: It's been Lake Ontario for hundreds of years. It's going to continue being Lake Ontario. It's just so disappointing.
3: Trump then going all in with a wild post on Truth Social that's getting a lot of attention online.
5: An AI-generated sloth video of ducks with Donald Trump's hairstyle with firearms protecting a lake, which is supposed to be Lake America or Lake Ontario.
3: They're not ducks. They're actually Canada geese that Trump is now calling Donald Ducks. The president has been taking nonstop shots at Canada on social media, at least seven posts just yesterday. Jamie Pulfer, 680 News Radio.
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1: It's time for Rogers Xfinity Internet traffic and weather together on the ones. 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
2: New collision on the eastbound 401 Express. It's just after the Express and Collectors split into separate entities here on the East 401 approaching Mississauga Road. So east of Winston Churchill approaching Mississauga Road, you've got just the HOV lane getting by here, it looks like. We've got a collision here, fire truck diagonally across all the other lanes. You can get into the collectors no problem, or move on over to the left side, the far left, and use that lane. So that's East 401 delays from Winston Churchill, mostly express. Once you get the chance to be in the express, that's where the crash is. More problems on the East 401. It's the ramp to Trafalgar. It's the two left lanes blocked, so only the right lane's open with this stalled truck that's been here for a little while. Delays approaching the 427 to east of Keel. And a stalled vehicle in the North Allen ramp to the East 401 in the right lane. No problems on the West 401. Slow 412 to Salem, Kennedy to Avenue, 400 to Dixon, and 20.

0: 5 to approaching Guelph Line on and off. Westbound QEW at Cawthra, the two left lanes blocked with a crash here. So it's very heavy still from the 427. Whatever you're in the mood for, Audible has your next great listen. 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Audible.ca. With the forecast, Carl Lam.
1: More rain showers and thunderstorms possible for today with a guaranteed high of 23 degrees. That humidity really increases for the afternoon, so it will feel closer to 30. Then there's more rain for tonight, too, with a low of 19. So in total today, it's about 15 to 25 millimeters of rain. And then for tomorrow, we'll start with a few showers and cloudy conditions. Then the sun returns, and it warms us up to 28, feeling like 36. So it's a very hot and sticky day tomorrow. Rain showers return late Tuesday night. Your guaranteed high is 23.
2: Right now at Pearson Airport, we've got mist and 19 degrees. 680 News Time, 1043.
3: It's two down and one to go for Unifor, and it's bargaining on new contracts with the Detroit 3 automakers working in this province. Union members have ratified a new deal with General Motors Canada that includes a $1 billion investment in the Ontario factories. Here's Mike Eppel at the Business Center.
4: More than 4,600 unionized GM Canada employees have ratified a new deal with the automaker that covers the Oshawa assembly plant, where General Motors has pledged to bring GMC Sierra pickup truck production. The Cami assembly plant in Ingersoll, while currently in shutdown, may be looking at retooling for other projects. First consideration for allocation of Canadian Armed Forces defense work if General Motors is awarded the contract by the federal government. Now it's on to Stellantis, with talks starting with major tariff risks now in play with the escalation of the trade war between Canada and the U.S., and big questions remaining about the future of the Brampton assembly line, which has been shut down for nearly 3 years, and previous speculation that Stellantis might be looking at selling a massive factory. Mike Eppel, 680 News Radio.
5: Hi, this is Cherry Tabb, co-founder of the

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5: Foggy and 19 degrees in downtown Toronto. Good morning. I'm Sarah Parrott.
6: And I'm Irene Preklett. Here are the top stories this hour.
5: It's soggy last day of August with a special weather statement in effect, warning of up to 50 millimeters of rain throughout the day. According to Environment Canada, though, it's going to get nicer later in the week as we're expecting dry weather from Thursday through Sunday, which is perfect for squeezing in some outdoor activities before school starts next Tuesday, which also looks to be very summer-like with some sunshine and a high around 25. As of today, you can now go 110 kilometers an hour on more parts of the 401. The speed limit has been raised between Chatham-Kent and the 427 in Toronto, and again between the 404 and Highway 15 in Kingston. At the end of September, the increase will also be coming to parts of the QEW, the 403, and the 404. Time for sports. Here's J.J. Epperson.
7: Sarah, after today's off day, the Blue Jays begin a 9-game road trip with their biggest series of the season. Toronto visits Cleveland with a chance to directly close the gap on the team holding the final American League wildcard spot. And as the calendar flips to September, it gives each club two more roster spots. Sportsnet's Ben Nicholson-Smith.
8: That could be a chance to add a reliever, maybe like a Joe Mantiply, add a position player, possibly a Josh Smith could be joining the team. But one way or another, the most important month now, of course, September, knowing that a strong finish could put them in the postseason.
7: The fight for a playoff spot continues tomorrow night with Spencer Arrighetti on the mound for the Jays in Cleveland. Two legends had rough opening nights at Flushing Meadows. Novak Djokovic was stunned in five sets by Mariano Nivone, while Venus Williams lost in a straight sets match to Sofia Kenin after a post-midnight start. Meanwhile, a pair of Canadians held strong. Leila Fernandez and Denis Shapovalov both threw to the second round. Felix Auger-Aliassime gets Rinki Hijikata of Australia in tonight's round one match. All right, to the PGA Tour Championship. Everyone else near the top struggled to break par. Scottie Scheffler shot a final round of 66 to win the FedEx Cup by three strokes. And Brooke Henderson has a new team golf home. The Canadian star has been named to Detroit's Motor City Golf Club for the first season of the WTGL, the new women's version of TGL's Indoor Golf League. Sports at 15 and 45 past every hour or anytime at sportsnet.ca.
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5: 680 News Time, 1049. Crews battled two fires in Scarborough overnight, just a short distance away from each other in the Markham and Shepherd area. A three-alarm industrial fire broke out on McLevin near just after 1 this morning. The building suffered heavy damage, including collapsed walls and ceilings. Firefighters are still taking care of remaining hotspots. It came about a half hour after a high-rise fire on Borough Hall Boulevard that sent a woman to hospital with minor injuries. It's not clear what caused the fires. They are both under investigation. There are reports that some U.S. military experts have begun expressing concerns on the impact of the

0: ongoing Iran war on our military's combat readiness. ABC's Mary Bruce is in Washington with more.
1: The Washington Post is reporting that several top military leaders have warned Defense Secretary Pete Hegseth that prolonging large-scale operations against Iran is unsustainable and could risk the ability to confront threats elsewhere. As this war continues, the president, we know, is keeping all options on the table, and that means that tens of thousands of troops are being kept on alert.
0: The U.S. and Iran exchanged fire over the weekend for the first time in a month. Coming up in 60 seconds, traffic and weather. 680 News Time, 10:50.
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4: This report brought to you by 407 ETR, eastbound 401. Approaching Mississauga Road in the express, just the HOV lane is open, so that might change here. We've got the OPP rolling up. We'll see if you continue to get by. So it's just right at the split into the collectors or the express, and people are mostly just going into the collectors here. But the HOV lane was open for you to get through. Still is right now. We're just watching an OPP roll up, so that might change by the end of the report. But express open for now. The HOV lane getting by. The collectors is wide open. Unfortunately, this crash jamming things up on the East 401 from Winston Churchill to approaching Mississauga Road. The North Allen ramp to the East 401 with a stalled truck right at almost the end of the ramp lane. And that right lane's blocked off. Problems on the East 401 approaching Salem have cleared away. Westbound delays, 412 to Salem. Kennedy to Avenue Road still, 400 to Dixon. And through Highway 25. Stalled vehicle, northbound 404 ramp to Major McKenzie in the right lane. Delays on the DVP from Lawrence up to York Mills. Southbound delays approaching Shepherd to south of Lawrence and then Don Mills to Bayview Bloor. West Gardner's great. The QEW still with the crash at Cawthra. The only lane getting by right now is the right lane and delays heavy from the 427. Beat traffic and save with 407 ETR driving offers. 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Go to 407ETR.com for details. With the forecast, Carl M.
5: Not the best looking day out there today. It's cloudy and getting more humid. 23 will feel like 30, and we do have rain showers and thunderstorms really as we go through the rest of the day. And then tonight, still dealing with more rain and a low of 19. For tomorrow, clouds and some showers to start, then it's sun and cloud and warming up. 28 will feel like 36, so very sticky conditions for Tuesday. And then rain showers and thunderstorms will approach late Tuesday night into Wednesday. Wednesday is also hot and humid, and 28 for the high there as well, but it's still wet. Your guaranteed high is 23.
0: Right now at Pearson Airport, we've got mist and 19 degrees. It is 20 downtown. 680 News Time, 10:53.
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2: After almost 2 weeks of testimony, jurors are likely to begin deciding the fate today of the only man ever charged in the 1996 murder of iconic rapper Tupac Shakur. Closing arguments are set for today, and then deliberations will begin.
3: Next Monday will mark exactly 30 years after Tupac Shakur was shot here in Las Vegas. And now 3 decades later, there is very little evidence left. So prosecutors say jurors should convict Dwayne Davis of murder based on years of telling police and interviewers that he was involved in the murder and even publishing a book admitting to his involvement. But Davis's attorneys claim he's been lying all of these years just to sell books and that the jury cannot convict somebody of murder based on lies and little to no physical evidence. Alex Stone, ABC News at the Clark County Courthouse in Las Vegas.
2: Your Market Minute is next.
4: Labor Day was established in Canada by the labor movement to celebrate the economic achievements of workers. 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
8: Hey, Sarah. The risk of rising interest rates in the United States taking some of the wind out of the sails of the markets this morning. Last day of August, it's been a moneymaker for North American benchmarks, but giving some of that back right now, the TSX Composite on Bay is down 288 points, 0.8%, dragged lower by the gold sector. Some of the... fuel-sensitive companies, Air Canada, CN, and CP Kansas City, all down 1 to 1.5%. And the energy stocks are moving higher because the price for oil is up $2 or 2.5% at $85.46 a barrel following a renewal of military action between the U.S. and Iran over the weekend. On Wall Street, the Dow is down 300 points, 0.5%. NASDAQ's down 102. That's 0.4% give back. Really a mixed bag, though, in that tech sector. Like, on one hand, I'm looking at shares of Apple down 1.5%. Last day on the job for longtime CEO Tim Cook. He's being replaced by John Ternus, effective tomorrow, over Cook's tenure at Apple dating back to 2011. The stock has only gone up 2,200%, outperforming all of the major Wall Street benchmarks. To the upside, though, this morning, looking at Nvidia, up 1.1%. Tesla is up 4.6%. Some anecdotal evidence about Tesla's Optimus robots. Had all that... video from the robot games last week from China. Well, what wasn't participating, the Optimus robots by Tesla, and they're saying those are just as good or if not better. So that's maybe got Tesla stock up 4.5% this morning. Walmart's up 1.25%, and Salesforce up 1.75%, extending last week's earnings rebound. Our dollar is up 1/5 at $72.14, and the price for gold right now down $45 at $44.85 an ounce. At the Business Center, I'm Mike Eppel.
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2: Good morning. This is Monday, August 31st. I'm Irene Preklet.
4: And I'm Sarah Parrott. Here's what's making news this hour.
5: The last week of summer break is off to a rainy start, with September coming in hot and humid as kids across this province prepare to head back to school.
6: The new steel barriers going up at TMU station are being heavily criticized.
7: I see them as performative and a waste.
6: One TTC board member says platform edge barriers are the only real solution.
8: The speed limit on more parts of the 401 has been raised from 100 to 110, with increases coming to other highways at the end of next month.
9: E-bikes and e-scooter riders were under scrutiny the last 2 weeks. Toronto police issued fines or warnings in their latest campaign to try and educate people on what they can and can't do when riding on city streets.
10: After today's off day, the Blue Jays open a 9-game road trip, 1.5 games back of a playoff spot, plus a tennis update from the U.S. Open and the latest from the Lynx. Sports at 15.
11: 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The TSX and the Dow each down by more than 300 points. The NASDAQ drops by more than 100. Business at 26.
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4: That is time for Rogers Xfinity Internet. Traffic and weather together on the ones. Here's Craig Gear.
12: This report brought to you by Woodbine Racetrack, eastbound 401. Approaching Mississauga Road in the express, only the HOV lanes open there. It's right after the split into the Collectors or Express. So Collectors, everyone's piling into there, mostly everyone. A lot of people are waiting into to get into the express as well, but only the HOV lanes open, so it's single file. It's due to a collision.

0: activity for tonight with a low of 19. Your guaranteed high is 23.
1: Right now in downtown Toronto, it is 20 degrees and foggy. 680 News Time, 11:03.
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3: Well, the GTA and beyond are under a special weather statement because of the rain today as August goes out as it started wet. So how about September as well as the start of school? Can we expect some heat or will it be a washout?
1: 680's Sophia Valveruzos is following this for us and joins us live with some news you can use. Sophia.
4: Sarah, this is usually the week to squeeze in those last summer break fun times before back to school, but the weather could be standing in your way. Environment Canada has issued a special weather statement for Toronto and the GTA with 30 to 50 millimeters of rain in some areas this afternoon and evening. The weather agency says some parts of the GTA could be placed under watches or warning as the days go on. Not including today, the city's been hit with 97 millimeters of rainfall this month, compared to just about 66 last month. As for the start of September and the new school year, temperatures are set to climb with highs in the 20s, feeling like the 30s with the humidity. Environment Canada severe weather meteorologist Rob Kuhn says the first day of school looks dry so far.
5: The first day of school looks to be like a summer day. Southwest winds, partly to mostly sunny from the suggestions on the charts. And probably temperatures, when you're going into school in the morning, probably be in the upper teens to maybe near 20. And in the afternoon, looks like mid to high 20s.
4: 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Reporting live, Sophia Favaruzzo, 680 News Radio.
3: And this just in to 680 News Radio. Toronto police say a pedestrian is being taken to hospital after being hit by a vehicle downtown. It happened at York and Station Streets. That's just south of Front. Police say the vehicle remained at the scene. Stay with 680 News Radio for more on this developing story.
1: Well, safety on public transit, specifically at subway stations, has been a hot topic of discussion for years. In an effort to try to address some of those issues, the TTC is installing new steel barriers at TMU station to try to prevent people from getting onto the tracks. But as 680's Momin Qureshi reports from City Hall, they are being heavily criticized, including by one TTC board member. He joins us live now with all the details. Good morning, Momin.
6: Good morning, Sarah. Yes, the steel guardrails going up at TMU station have certainly caught the eye of many people, and it's a lot of criticism. Now, this comes after years of discussion at City Hall. They're putting these in. They cost about $2 million per barrier. Councillor Josh Matlow, who serves on the TTC board, says he criticized it when it was brought up at the board, and he's criticizing it now.
7: When I see that they're performative, I mean they're politically performative, but it's not a good performance. I find it embarrassing and absurd.
6: Yeah, Matlow certainly has his doubts about the amount of safety that this will give people and whether they'll actually be effective. He says the only way to really do things is to bring them those platform edge doors, but those come at a hefty cost.
7: These fences are both a waste of money and ineffective. And I would rather us move forward with incrementally rolling out full platform edge doors to prevent delays on our subway system, and most importantly, prevent tragedies from people getting hurt or killed.
6: It hasn't been fully costed out yet, but the projected cost for platform edge doors is about $50 million per station. At City Hall, Momin Qureshi, 680 News Radio.
3: The Ford government continues to expand the highways where the posted speed limit is 110 kilometers an hour. 680's Jordan Kerr tells us where.
8: The province has been rolling out speed limit increases on highways across Ontario. As of this morning, the 401 has been increased to 110 kilometers per hour between Chatham-Kent and the 427, and then again between the 404 and Kingston, the city, not the road. A section of the 403 in Woodstock between the 401 and Middletown line has also been increased to 110. Another round of speed limit increases will take place September 30th. That'll impact the 404 from the 401 to Mulock, most of the QEW, and the 403 in Mississauga. They'll be going to 110 as well. Jordan Kerr, 680 News Radio.
1: Well, Toronto police have released the results of a safety blitz that targeted e-bikes and e-scooters. Here's 680's Alain Cavillon.
9: Over 320 tickets and warnings were issued between August 10th and 24th. Most of the stops for those on e-scooters or e-bikes were because some were riding on the sidewalk. That's a no-no. Some were going the wrong way in a bike lane, and if you were on an e-scooter, you might have been caught off guard.
10: These e-scooters,
9: yeah,
10: they are not allowed in the city of Toronto.
9: Really?
10: Yes. If you ride an e-scooter anywhere, sidewalk, roadway, it's 115.

0: $1,000 fine. Scooter can't be anywhere. Roads, sidewalks, only allowable places, private property.
1: Parking enforcement officers were also busy. They issued close to 1,300 parking tickets for vehicles that were parked in bike lanes. For more details around e-bikes and e-scooter rules, you can visit Toronto Police or City of Toronto website. Alain Quevillon, 680 News Radio.
2: 680 News Time, 11:08. The Blue Jays' August surge has bought them a real shot at the postseason. And as 680's J.J. Evison tells us, now comes the series that could reshape the wild card race.
3: Toronto finished August strong, sweeping Seattle to close the homestand, and now sit a game and a half behind Cleveland for the final AL wildcard spot. And conveniently, or cruelly, Cleveland is next. After today's off day, the Jays head to Progressive Field for three games against the team they're chasing, and that makes every swing, every bullpen decision, and every inning feel a little heavier. Though manager John Schneider says they've been playing playoff baseball for weeks.
4: It's a good month for us, 17 and 11, and you know, it probably has to be a little bit better month of September. We've been saying we're playing postseason games the last 3 weeks, you know, so it's kind of right there in front of us. So you got to enjoy the off day and rest up and be ready to just keep your foot on the gas.
3: Now the standings are making that literal. Toronto has fought its way back into the race. This week, they get a chance to change it. J.J. Evison, 680 News Radio.
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2: 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Enpro predicts the price will not change at midnight. We're going to hold at $1.82.9 a liter.
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2: Time for Rogers Xfinity Internet, traffic and weather together on the ones. 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
11: This report brought to you by Cobble Beach, Concours de Lagos, and eastbound 401 approaching Mississauga Road. The only express lane that's open is the HOV lane. Everything else is open, though, like the collectors here. Everything else in the express is closed. It's just the HOV lane open. You want to get into the collectors at that split there, I guess. You're delayed anyway, thanks to all of this from Winston Churchill. The collision happened just after the split into the express or the collectors. So cleanup underway. Also, East 401 on the ramp to Trafalgar. Only the right lane's getting by this stalled truck now. We've got the MTO still here, along with a heavy tow. And they haven't moved the tow into position to clear the heavy tractor trailer yet. So we'll just wait and see what happens here. Eastbound 401 slow approaching the 427 to east of Kiel. Westbound 401 slow approaching the 412 to Salem. 404 to Avenue Road. No problems, though, but express collector delays. And from the 400 express collectors to Dixon. Northbound 427 north of Dundas in the express. The left lane's blocked with a stalled vehicle here. MTO on scene and delays from the QE Gardner in the express, northbound 427. Don't miss incredible and rare and exotic automobiles at the Cobble Beach Concours d'Elegance on September 20th. For tickets, visit cobblebeachconcours.com. With the forecast, Carl Lamb.
12: Very unsettled today with more rain showers and thunderstorms across the GTA. Temperatures getting up to a guaranteed high of 23 degrees, but the Humidex will

0: start to climb, so it's closer to 30 this afternoon. And then we do have more rain for tonight with a low of 19. For tomorrow, we'll start with a few showers, but the sun comes back and then it gets hot and humid. 28 tomorrow, feels like 36. And then there's another batch of showers and storms for late Tuesday night into Wednesday. Your guaranteed high is 23.
1: Right now in downtown Toronto, it is foggy and 20 degrees. 680 News Time, 11:13.
2: Two men are recovering from stab wounds after Peel police say a road rage incident in Mississauga escalated. 680's Carl Hansky has the details.
3: Peel police say the male suspect still on the loose in this alleged parking spot dispute and stabbing here on Dundas Street West in Mississauga is considered armed and dangerous after stabbing two other males. One of them was stabbed at least five times and is lucky to be alive. To area residents,
4: it's crazy and scary.
5: All this over a parking spot.
4: And yeah, that's the silly part.
6: It's something I wouldn't really expect. And then the fact that it had to go that extent, that's ridiculous.
5: We want him caught.
6: Yeah, definitely.
3: An exchange of words escalated to pushing and shoving, and then one of the combatants pulled out a large knife. Police arrested one suspect, but are still looking for the guy with the knife who ran off. You can see a photo of him on our City News website. In Mississauga, I'm Carl Hansky.
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2: It is 19 degrees now downtown under cloudy skies. Good morning. I'm Irene Preklet.
1: And I'm Sarah Parrott. Here are the top stories this hour.
2: Well, there might be a break right now from the rain, but it's not going to last. The GTA and beyond under a special weather statement because of the rain. This is August goes out as it started, wet. Tomorrow, the start of September, and 1 week from the start of school, we can expect a warm-up this week and some days with rain. But the Labor Day weekend right now is looking sunny and warm. Toronto police say a pedestrian has been taken to hospital after being hit by a vehicle downtown. It happened at York and Station Streets. That's just south of Front. Police say the driver remained at the scene. And in an effort to improve subway safety, the TTC is installing new steel barriers at TMU Station to try to prevent people from getting onto the tracks, but they are being heavily criticized, including by one TTC board member. Now, time for sports from Sportsnet 590, The Fan. Here's J.J. Everson.
10: Irene, the Blue Jays have a well-deserved off day before opening a nine-game road trip. Toronto 1.5 games behind the Guardians in the wildcard race and have adjusted its rotation for the three-game series in Ohio. Dylan Cease and Jose Soriano will follow Spencer Arrighetti against the Guardians as the Blue Jays try to gain direct ground in the wildcard race. Some games to watch today involving teams in that race. Seattle visits Boston at 6:30 on Sportsnet, and the Rangers host the Athletics at 8 on Sportsnet 1. To the Little League World Series, Curaçao is the champion again after taking care of Nevada 11-2 in the title game. Opening night at the U.S. Open was not especially sentimental. Novak Djokovic is out in round 1, falling to Mariano Navone in a 5-set marathon, while Venus Williams may be done for good after dropping a straight sets match to Sofia Kenin. Two Canadians on the court yesterday both advanced, Leila Fernandez and Denis Shapovalov, on to round 2. Just one Canuck in action today. Felix Auger-Aliassime takes on Australia's Rinki Hijikata at 5 tonight. Scottie Scheffler closed the PGA Tour season in style. He shot a final round 66 to win the tournament championship by 3 strokes and claim his second FedEx Cup title. And in soccer news, Jonathan David is getting a fresh start in Madrid. The Canadian striker is reportedly joining Atletico Madrid on loan after struggling to find consistent form during his only season with Juventus in Italy. Sports at 15 and 45 past every hour or anytime at sportsnet.ca.
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3: Voters in three federal ridings go to the polls today, including Beaches, East York in Toronto. As we hear from 680's Charlene Close, it's a bit confusing with another election happening just up the street.
4: It's federal by-election day in Beaches, East York, as well as two other ridings in Vancouver and Quebec. The vacant seat in Toronto followed the resignation of longtime Liberal MP Nate Erskine-Smith. But his name isn't completely gone from politics. He's now running for a city council seat. It's been the year of elections in the East End. In the neighboring riding of Scarborough Southwest, a federal vote was held in April to replace Liberal Bill Blair. Now the campaign signs are up again, but for the provincial seat, that vote happens on Thursday. And as if voting twice a year isn't enough, the municipal election happens on the 26th of October. Charlene Close, 680 News Radio.
3: Meanwhile, a new poll has the federal Liberal Party opening up a 17-point lead over the Conservatives. The weekly tracker from Liaison Strategies has the Carney Liberals at 46% support among decided and leaning voters. The Conservatives are at 29% and the NDP are at 13%. Liaison says more than half the sample was collected after the most recent collapse of trade talks with the U.S. Coming up, traffic and weather together. 680 News Time, 1120.
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5: This report is brought to you by L.L. Bean. Stalled vehicle, East 401 ramp to Trafalgar, just right at the end of the ramp. The two left lanes are still blocked here, so you're getting by, but it's single file, a little busier than normal on that ramp. And then a crash in the express on the East 401 approaching Mississauga Road. It's right at the split into the collectors or the express, and it's cleared. It's leaving now. So all lanes open in the express, all lanes open in the collectors. Delays from Winston Churchill to approaching Mississauga Road, and it's going to be slow to get back up to speed, but it is improving. Delays on the East 401 approaching the 427 to east of Keele Express collectors. A westbound 401 slow, 412 to Salem, 404 to Avenue Road, and 400 to Dixon. South 400 slow at the bottom, Shepherd to the 401. South 404 DVP is slow, approaching Shepherd to south of Lawrence. Northbound delays, Eglinton up to York Mills. Eastbound on the QEW, slow about here, Ontario to Dixie, and the Gardner busy past Humber Bridge to east of Jameson. West Gardner is pretty decent. The QEW slow, 4 Drive to Trafalgar and Guelph to Brant. Northbound 427 north of Dundas in the express. Left lane still blocked there with a stalled vehicle. A tow's on scene now. Delays from the QE Gardner in the express. Back to school time at L.L. Bean. 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

0: 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With the forecast, Carl Am.
1: Temperatures for today getting up to a guaranteed high of 23 degrees, feeling like 30 with that building humidity this afternoon. We'll have rain showers, some thunderstorms as well. It's really just unsettled through the entire day. And then tonight, more showers and down to 19. For tomorrow, any rain will be early. Then we get back into some sun and cloud, and 28 feels like 36, so really humid for tomorrow. Then more showers and storms fire up for Tuesday night into Wednesday, and then Wednesday's high also 28, but very humid as well. Your guaranteed high is 23.
2: Right now, downtown, cloudy and 19. At Pearson, it is also 19 with mist. 680 News Radio Toronto is the only radio station with a weather guarantee. 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
2: 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Canadian icons Blue Rodeo held their annual end of summer show at RBC Amphitheatre over the weekend, and they used the opportunity to come to the defense of a certain lake. 680 Scott Burnett with more.
12: On Saturday night, lead singer and birthday boy Greg Keeler asked the crowd to sing along to their classic hit, Hasn't Hit Me Yet.
13: At the end of this song, there's a mention of a lake. It's a lake right behind us, right there. And I guess it's become a little controversial.
12: Keeler obviously referencing Trump's recent move to rename Lake Ontario Lake America.
13: So I would just like you to sing tonight with full authority and ownership. We'll sing this one for the shining waters that have been there long before any of us were ever here.
12: And the crowd didn't disappoint.
13: That was some good singing, folks. You're good Canadians.
12: I'm Scott Burnett.
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2: 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Time for the Dynamic Market Minute. Good morning, Chris McCusker.
19: Well, good morning, Irene. The U.S. Treasury Secretary says he will meet with our finance minister, François-Philippe Champagne, at the G20 summit, which is being held in North Carolina today. So Scott Bessent made the comment in an interview with CNBC this morning. He also says the U.S. is not at war with Canada, but added that Prime Minister Mark Carney turned this into a shouting match. The Canadian dollar right now higher by about a fifth of a cent, 72.13 cents U.S. We also have an interest rate announcement coming up on Wednesday. The Bank of Canada very likely to do nothing for a seventh straight meeting. Now, the TSX lower by 358 points now, 36,195, down by about a percent. So as of right now, it is the biggest loser today. Shares in Couche-Tard, this is the parent company of the Circle K convenience store chain, holding steady this morning.

0: at $83.30 a barrel share. The company is set to report earnings tomorrow, and that stock up by about 11% this year. Gold futures right now down $49 to $4,480. Now, oil is higher on these fresh tensions in the Middle East. Right now up by $1.91 to $85.29 a barrel. The U.S. and Iran did exchange fire for the first time overnight. Tehran saying today that a tanker was hit by mines in the Strait of Hormuz. On Wall Street, a losing day here as well. Of course, the fresh concerns about the Middle East, definitely on investors' radar, along with the potential for an interest rate hike by the Fed next month. The Dow right now is down 343, the S&P lower by 35, and the NASDAQ down 85. Cryptocurrency also taking a hit today. Right now, Bitcoin down by about a tenth of a percent to 78,505. Ethereum down 0.9%. I'm Chris McCusker.
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7: Good morning. This is Monday, August 31st. I'm Sarah Parrott.
5: And I'm Irene Preklett. Here's what's making news this hour.
8: August ends with a washout. A special weather statement is in effect for the GTA. Up to 50 millimeters of rain on the way, teeing up a hot and humid start to September and the new school year.
7: A pedestrian has serious injuries after being struck by a vehicle in downtown Toronto near York and Front Streets.
9: The steel barriers going up at TMU Station are supposed to increase safety, but they're being heavily criticized.
10: Both a waste of money and ineffective.
9: The latest coming up from City Hall.
11: You're able to go faster on the 401 this morning. The speed limit has been raised in sections between Chatham-Kent all the way to Kingston.
12: The Blue Jays head into the final month of the regular season with a playoff spot well within reach. Plus, Canada's men's basketball team continue their FIBA World Cup qualifying tonight in Quebec City. Sports at 45.
0: The TSX and the Dow each drop by more than 300 points. Oil is holding above $85. And our loonie is higher ahead of an interest rate announcement this week. Business at 56.
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13: This report is brought to you by Shoppers Drug Mart, East 401 at the end of the ramp to Trafalgar. Only the right lane's getting by this ramp. And it's a truck here. It's been sat here for a little while. Problems approaching Mississauga Road, all gone. That delay was just in the problem was in the express. That delay has eased off completely. Now it's just a bit busy if you're in the express through Mavis here. So that's where the people are getting jammed up now. And then it's busy at the bottom of the South 427. Might have a new issue. There is the long-term construction on the ramp to the 409. A delay on the South 427 from about south of Derry. And then, like I just mentioned, from about Dixon down south of Airport Road, all the way down to the 401. So it looks like there might be something on the ramp to the westbound. So let me know if you see anything at Star 680. Northbound, we had a problem at Dundas, just north of Dundas in the express, and that was a stalled vehicle off to the left side. Did it clear? I don't see it anymore. Maybe that's gone. Yeah, so that delay from the QE Gardner is improving on the northbound 427. The family and friends event

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1: We'll have periods of rain, showers, and thunderstorms across the GTA today. So it's anywhere between 15 to 25 millimeters of rain when we're all done with the precipitation for today. 23 is your guaranteed high. It feels like 30. And then for tonight, again, still dealing with rain and down to a low of 19. Your guaranteed high is 23.
2: Right now at Pearson Airport, light mist and 19 degrees. 680 News Time, 1133.
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2: It's a good day for a free car wash, but not so great if you were looking to squeeze in some outdoor summer fun before the kids head back to school next week. This is a special weather statement remains in effect for Toronto and the GTA. 680 Sophia Vavaroussos is on the Weather Watch and joins us with more, including how the weather is shaping up for the rest of the week. Sophia.
4: Irene, the GTA is expecting 30 to 50 millimeters of rain in some areas today with a special weather statement in effect. Environment Canada severe weather meteorologist Rob Kuhn says while we might see downpours and thunderstorms today, the last week of summer break isn't a complete washout.
5: Tuesday, we have a 40% chance of showers and a bit warmer with afternoon temperatures in the high 20s. And it just continues to get drier as we go on later on in the week, and Thursday, Friday, and Saturday, and Sunday actually all look to be quite dry.
4: September is set to get off to a hot and humid start with temperatures feeling like the 30s beginning tomorrow. Right now, there's no rain expected for the first day of school. That's on September 8th. Reporting live, Sophia Vavaruzzo, 680 News Radio.
2: We have some breaking news from downtown Toronto, where Toronto police say a pedestrian's been taken to hospital with serious, possibly life-threatening injuries after being struck by a vehicle. It happened around 10 this morning at York Street and Station Street, that's south of Front. Police say the driver involved did stay at the scene. Stay with 680 News Radio for more on this developing story.
6: Steel barriers installed at TMU subway station on Line 1 are catching a lot of criticism, including from one councillor who calls them politically performative. 680's Momin Qureshi joins us live from City Hall with more details. Momin.
7: Irene, safety on the TTC is something that has been a topic of conversation for a long, long time. And a way to try to improve safety, including potentially putting up platform edge doors, you know, those doors that block off the rest of the subway but only open where the doors open on the train so people can get in and out. It's basically meant to prevent people from getting on the tracks, debris being thrown on the tracks. We know that that type of thing has led to delays. In 2024, trespassers on TTC tracks caused 90 hours of subway delays. So the TTC is out. But these are little barriers. They have these little steel barriers that do not cover the entire length of the track. In fact, they don't really cover much of anything. And Councillor Josh Matlow, who was also on the TTC board, says he complained about it when it came to the board a few months ago, and he's complaining about it now.
8: But to spend $2 million on these fences, and initially they wanted to roll it out at 10 stations, that would have just been a waste of money on these little fences that make some people think that something has been added to their safety, but really it's, I don't see how any reasonable person could look at them and think that that's going to do much.
7: Matlow says, yes, the cost to put in complete platform barrier doors would be very expensive, projected at about $50 million per station right now, but he says it's worth the investment, and that is the way the TTC should be going long-term. At City Hall, Momin Qureshi, 680 News Radio.
2: A higher speed limit is now in effect on more portions of the 401. 680's Jordan Kerr has the details.
9: The speed limit on Highway 401 has increased to 110 kilometers per hour on a huge stretch of the highway. The changes have been put into place between Merlin Road in Chatham-Kent all the way to the 427 in Toronto, and then again from the 404 in Toronto all the way out to the Highway 15 in Kingston. Sections of the 401 east of the GTA were already brought up to 110 a few years ago, so this equalizes the speed limit between the 115 and Kingston. Another round of speed limit increases are coming next month. On September 30th, portions of the QEW, 404 and 403 will see 110 on the speed limit signs. Jordan Kerr, 680 News Radio.
2: A disbarred Brampton lawyer has been charged in connection with a multi-million-dollar fraud investigation. Peel Regional Police say the suspect orchestrated four separate mortgage and check fraud schemes that led to over $4 million in losses to the victims. The 52-year-old is facing over a dozen charges. The Law Society Tribunal of Ontario revoked the suspect's license in 2025 after finding he had knowingly participated in a mortgage fraud scheme in late 2019. Investigators say they believe there may be more victims.

0: Voters head to the polls today in three federal by-elections. City News Parliament Hill reporter Cormac McSweeney has more.
1: The Toronto seat that is vacant is Beaches East York. That was once held by Liberal MP Nate Erskine-Smith, who originally had said that he wanted to run for the provincial Liberal leadership race, but then his plans changed. Now he's running for Toronto City Council. So that is going to be an interesting race to see, but the Liberals have held that seat for some time now. So it is considered a strong Liberal seat, but of course anything can happen in a by-election, so it will be one to watch.
0: The two other by-elections today are in BC and Quebec.
2: The opening round of the U.S. Open wasted no time delivering both history and upheaval, with two legends out and two Canadians moving on. With more, here's 680's J.J. Evason.
3: Novak Djokovic is out after a 4-hour, 36-minute marathon against Mariano Nivone, his earliest Grand Slam exit in two decades. Meanwhile, Venus Williams may have played her final major singles match, falling to Sofia Kenin after a record-late 12:13 a.m. start at Arthur Ashe Stadium. But for Canada, the night went much better. Leila Fernandez cruised past Shua Zheng in straight sets, while Denis Shapovalov fired 19 aces and rallied from 4-1 down in the third set to beat Miomir Kecmanovic in four. Two legends gone, two Canadians through, and Flushing Meadows already has its first reminder that reputations don't guarantee anything once the ball goes up. J.J. Evason, 680 News Radio.
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4: I was a competitive skater, and that journey took me to the Olympics. After I retired, I found tennis. Aging does not mean slowing down. It just means being smart about your

0: movement and equipment. And that's where Kintec comes in. They listen, they were attentive, and they were able to provide solutions. Staying active means my independence and my freedom. Kintec enabled me to have longevity in the things that I enjoy doing.
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8: Eastbound 401 ramp to Trafalgar, stalled truck with the two lanes off to the left blocked off. The right lane's the one that's open. So there's a maintenance van here, heavy tows in front of the tractor trailer that's stalled now. MTO here as well still. So maybe they're going to tow this one out. A maintenance van unsuccessful. It looks like so. We'll just wait and see what happens here. It slows down the ramp a little bit, but it's not really impacting the drive. That's East 401 ramp to Trafalgar, and then slow approaching the 427 to east of Keele, alternating express collectors. Westbound slow approaching the 412 to Salem. There was a stalled vehicle at Bayview, west of Bayview in the collectors. That's gone. But they're setting up construction in the collectors, this time around the 404. So between the 404 DVP and the Allen, you've still got this delay towards Avenue Road, express collector delays here. Once you get west of the Allen, it's okay until around the 400. So between the Allen and 400, westbound 401 is great. It slows about the 400 express collectors to Dixon with volume. Southbound 427 on the ramp to the westbound 401, there could be a problem here. I never did get eyes on it. So let me know what you're seeing at Star 680. Could have a little bit of a jam up there. It's slow from approaching the 409 with the long-term construction and then also whatever's blocking a lane on this ramp to the west 401. 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With the forecast, Carl Lamb.
9: More rain showers and thunderstorms possible for today with a guaranteed high of 23 degrees. That humidity really increases for the afternoon, so it will feel closer to 30. Then there's more rain for tonight, too, with a low of 19. So in total today, it's about 15 to 25 millimeters of rain. And then for tomorrow, we'll start with a few showers and cloudy conditions. Then the sun returns, and it warms us up to 28, feeling like 36. So it's a very hot and sticky day tomorrow. Rain showers return late Tuesday night. Your guaranteed high is 23.
2: Right now at Pearson Airport, 19 degrees with mist. 680 News Time, 11:43.
1: Unifor says it will begin contract talks with U.S. automaker Stellantis tomorrow. The talks come after the union ratified new collective agreements in Canada with GM and Ford. Unifor said Sunday its members at General Motors voted overwhelmingly in favor of ratifying new contracts with the automaker, with those in Oshawa, St. Catharines, and Woodstock voting 80% in favor. Members in Ingersoll were 96% in support. The union says its agreements with GM mirror the 3% annual wage increases reached with Ford, which Unifor selected to kick off its pattern bargaining with the industry. Coming up in 60 seconds, traffic. No, in 60 seconds, we'll take a look at your top headlines and sports update.
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3: Foggy and 19 degrees in downtown Toronto. Good morning. I'm Sarah Parrott.
4: And I'm Irene Preklett. Here are the top stories this hour.
3: Environment Canada is out with a special weather statement for Toronto and the GTA. Warning of lots of rain today, between 30 and 50 millimeters. This is families scramble to find fun things to do on this last week of summer break before school starts next week. Unfortunately, it's going to be unsettled again tomorrow and Wednesday, but Thursday through Sunday looks to be dry. And on Tuesday, the first day of class, it's going to be sunny and seasonal. A waste of money and ineffective. That from councillor and TTC board member Josh Matlow when asked his opinion on the steel barriers installed at TMU subway station as a way to keep people off the tracks. The barriers are quite small, only about waist high. Matlow is calling them politically performative. It's time for sports from Sportsnet 590 The Fan. Here's J.J. Evison.
5: Sarah, the Blue Jays swept Seattle over the weekend and are a game and a half out of the final American League wildcard spot, heading into a massive series with the Guardians to begin September. Spencer Arrighetti, Dylan Cease, and Jose Soriano all lined up to pitch in Ohio before Toronto heads to Kansas City for the weekend. Hoops, Canada's men are the last unbeaten team remaining in FIBA America's World Cup qualifying. After beating Panama by 20 last week, the Canadians get their biggest test of the window tonight in Quebec City against 6-1 Argentina. Tip-off shortly after 7. To tennis, Novak Djokovic is out of the U.S. Open after falling to Marino Navone in 5 sets, suffering his earliest Grand Slam exit since 2006. That was the Australian Open. As for the Canadian contingent, Leila Fernandez and Denis Shapovalov both through to the second round. Felix Auger-Aliassime's tournament begins tonight against Rinki Hijikata of Australia. Over to the links, Scottie Scheffler closed the PGA Tour season in style. He shot a final round 66 to win the Tour Championship by 3 strokes and claim his second FedEx Cup title. Lastly, for 2 decades, Argentina could solve a lot of problems with one instruction: give Lionel Messi the ball. That era now over. The 39-year-old announced his international retirement from football this morning. Sports at 15 and 45 past every hour or anytime at sportsnet.ca.
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3: 680 News Time, 11:48. A man is facing gun charges after Hamilton police say he accidentally shot himself in the leg. It happened just before 3 o'clock yesterday morning outside a bar on King Street East. Officers say the man went to a hospital with a non-life-threatening gunshot wound. The suspect is in custody ahead of a bail hearing. With the search for survivors continuing in Nepal this morning, many are hailing a local school principal as a hero after his quick action saved hundreds of students from being swept away. ABC's Britt Clennett is in Nepal with more details.
9: In Nuwakot, hundreds of students miraculously alive. Climbing the side of the mountain as the deadly waters swept in.
10: And where was the school?
11: That's the area which is totally swept.
9: The three-story school, which held more than 900 students that day, the raging floodwaters came crashing in.
12: Some are crying, and we help them to run.
9: But

0: Thanks to Principal Rajendra Dawabi, incredibly, all made it out alive.
1: The death toll, meantime, has risen to at least 900, with more than 4,700 people missing. Russian forces relentlessly battered Kyiv and cities in the region around the Ukrainian capital for a fifth straight day. It has left some supermarkets empty after repeated strikes on warehouses. Russia has intensified its aerial attacks in recent months, more than 4 years after invaded the country. A strike on Saturday killed at least 38 people. Coming up in 60 seconds, traffic and weather.
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1: 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Time for Rogers Xfinity Internet. Traffic and weather together on the ones. Here's Craig Gear.
6: A few problems still milling about. Most of them have cleared away, but we're still looking at delays. And then the weather keeps happening on some of the stretches of our major routes, and that's impacting the ride. This report brought to you by Cars for Kids. Eastbound 401 ramp to Trafalgar right at the end. Stalled truck. It's been here for a while. Got lots of vehicles working to clear this one. Only the right lane on this ramp is open to use, but it's usable and moving all right. Eastbound 401 slow approaching the 427 to east of Kiel, alternating express collectors. And then I've noticed a stalled vehicle or something all by itself east of Port Union in the collectors. This is one of those stretches here where it's pretty weathery and slowing down the drive at times and kicking up lots of water. So with this vehicle east of Port Union in the collectors sitting in the ramp lane, just watch out for that. It's highway speed as you pass by, which is sometimes worse off than if it's real slow, because it's there's a pedestrian, for instance, just standing in the shoulder. So don't want to play pinball with vehicles here, especially when they've got people standing outside. So just watch out for that. Westbound 401 slow approaching the 412 to Salem, 404 to Avenue Road, and then 400 to Dixon. Southbound 427, the problem at the ramp to the west 401 has cleared away. That delay from approaching Airport Road's easing off. You do have the long-term construction on the ramp to the 409. Eastbound QEW slow here, Ontario to Dixie and the Gardner still busy. Humber Bridge to east to Jamison. DVP North is slow approaching Eglinton up to York Mills. Southbound delays from Finch to south of Lawrence. Ready to get rid of your car? 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With the forecast, Carl Lim.
7: Not the best looking day out there today. It's cloudy and getting more humid. 23 will feel like 30, and we do have rain showers and thunderstorms really as we go through the rest of the day. And then tonight, still dealing with more rain and a low of 19. For tomorrow, clouds and some showers to start. Then it's sun and cloud and warming up. 28 will feel like 36. So very sticky conditions for Tuesday. And then rain showers and thunderstorms will approach late Tuesday night into Wednesday. Wednesday's also hot and humid. And 28 for the high there as well, but it's still wet. Your guaranteed high is 23.
1: Right now in downtown Toronto, foggy and 19 degrees. 680 News Time, 11:53.
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0: More than 30 years after it was first introduced, Pokemon is gearing up for its next trip to the big screen. 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
1: This is the project that we're revealing to the world for the very first time.
2: It was at last night's closing ceremony of the 2026 Pokemon World Championships in San Francisco that the video game, card game, TV show, and movie franchise powerhouse gave fans a glimpse of the next big project. The president and CEO of the Pokemon Company taking center stage, introducing the teaser trailer for Pokemon Wild Card, a new movie due out next year.
1: Pokemon Wild Card is starting in 2027.
2: If you notice, he said starting next year, with many speculating this could be the first in a new series of films for the popular franchise. Needless to say, the crowd was stoked.
3: Wow! Let's go!
2: The Pokemon movie franchise has grossed over $1.16 billion worldwide. The last one, though, 2020 Secrets of the Jungle, saw a limited release due to the COVID-19 pandemic. I'm Scott Burnett.
0: Your Market Minute is coming up in 60 seconds, where it's a big day at Apple. 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
0: Now the Dynamic Market Minute. Here's Chris McCusker.
8: Well, Sarah, we've got losses on markets on both sides of the border, on new attacks in the Middle East, and worries about higher interest rates in the U.S. starting next month. So there was a speech by the U.S. Fed chair on Friday, and the odds for an interest rate hike in the U.S. now stand at 65%. Michael Gregory is deputy chief economist at the Bank of Montreal.
9: Markets are beginning to realize that, you know, when Warsh used to be governor on the FOMC before he left, he was considered among the more hawkish of policymakers. And yes, it's true. He believes that there is a pathway for interest rates to come down over time. But first and foremost, we got to deal with inflation.
8: The Dow right now is down 322. The S&P is down 37. The NASDAQ down by 112. Now, shares in Apple today lower by 1.5%. It is Tim Cook's last day as the CEO. Now, Cook says he will miss the work. So this means the big reveal event on September the 9th will be the first for CEO John Ternus. On Bay Street, the TSX lowered today. It's down 347 points now, 36,206. Gold futures lower by $50 to $4,479. Oil right now is higher by $2.10 to $85.50 a barrel. Now, there is an interest rate announcement in Canada on Wednesday. As it stands right now, a 10% chance we see a hike. So very likely no change here for a seventh straight meeting. As well, today, the U.S. Treasury Secretary did tell CNBC that he is planning to meet with our federal finance minister at the G20 meeting, which takes place today and tomorrow. I'm Chris McCusker.
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4: In Oshawa, rain 19 degrees, cloudy and 20 in Orillia. Downtown Toronto, it's foggy and 19. 680 News Time, 12 noon.
5: Number one for breaking news, traffic, and weather. 680 News Radio, need to know at noon, starts now.
6: Good afternoon. This is Monday, August 31st. I'm Irene Preklett.
4: And I'm Sarah Parrott. Here's what's making news this hour.
7: Downpours kick off the last week of summer break. A special weather statement is in effect with up to 50 millimeters of rainfall expected in the GTA. But back to school looks hot and dry.
8: They're meant to improve safety at subway stations, but new barriers at TMU station are not going over well.
9: Fences that are a waste of money.
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10: Some of us are heading to the polls. Today is federal by-election day in three ridings, including Beaches, East York.
11: Toronto police spent the last 2 weeks of the month educating people on the do's and don'ts when it comes to e-bikes and e-scooters. Some got warnings, others issued a ticket.
12: The Blue Jays are right back in the playoff hunt. Lionel Messi has retired from international football, and Canada's men look to remain undefeated in FIBA World Cup qualifying. Sports at 15.
13: The TSX and the Dow each dropped by more than 300 points, and the price for oil holding above $85 on fresh concerns in the Middle East. Business at 26.
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14: This report is brought to you by Hard Rock Bet. Eastbound 401 ramp to Trafalgar, stalled truck with the two left lanes blocked, so single file on that ramp. It's slower than normal, but it's not really jammed up too badly. But just watch out for that. Eastbound 401 is busy, approaching the 427 to east of Kiel. Alternating express collectors. A stalled vehicle with a fire truck on scene now in the ramp lane east of Port Union in the collectors. So just watch for that. It's pretty foggy out here, too, so that fire truck can come at a better time. Eastbound 401 is also slow, approaching Salem to approaching the 412. Westbound 401, slow, approaching the 412 to Salem. 404 to Avenue Road and approaching Islington Express Collectors to Dixon. Some delays, southbound 404 DVP, Finch to south of Lawrence, and northbound DVP, that's still slow, approaching Eglinton to York Mills. The eastbound Gardner, that's busy east of Humber Bridge to east of Jamison, and lining up as you approach the Spadina ramp as well. Westbound Gardner is great. The QEW West's just slow between Ford Drive and Trafalgar. 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Here's the forecast.
15: We'll have periods of rain showers and thunderstorms to deal with across the GTA today. So it is going to be unsettled for sure. 23 is your guaranteed high, and it will feel like 30 because the humidity increases this afternoon. And then there's more rain shower activity for tonight with a low of 19. Your guaranteed high is 23.
4: Right now.

0: EPA among the areas under a special weather statement for the rain. This August has been wetter and not as hot as last August. So what does September hold?
1: 680 Sophia Vavaroutsos joins us live with the outlook for the last week of summer vacation for many students. Sophia?
2: Sarah, today kicks off the final week of summer break for most kids in this province, but it's looking like a complete washout. An Environment Canada special weather statement for rain is in effect, with 30 to 50 millimeters of rainfall expected in the GTA today. Severe weather meteorologist Rob Kuhn says it'll be severe through the afternoon and evening.
3: With rainfall amounts like that, urban flooding generally does happen. So keep an eye out for ponding of water on roads and highways, and that can happen very, very quickly, even with a 2 or 3 minute downpour.
2: There is a chance of showers again for tomorrow and Wednesday, with September coming in hot and humid. It's expected to feel like the 30s. While it's too early to know for sure, Kuhn says the first day of school looks more like summer.
3: At this point, Tuesday looks to be dry, the first day of school, with a high pressure ridge in charge, along with the southwest flow, which would mean temperatures probably being in the mid to high 20s under partly sunny skies.
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0: And we've got breaking news from Toronto's downtown core, where police say a man is in hospital after he was hit by a vehicle. It happened just after 10 this morning near York and Station Streets. That's just south of Front. Paramedics tell 680 News Radio the man has serious injuries. Police say the driver remained at the scene.
1: The TTC is facing some criticism over new steel barriers at a subway station meant to keep people off the tracks. One of the critics isn't just a Toronto City Councillor. He's also on the TTC board. 680's Momin Qureshi joins us live from City Hall with the details. Momin.
4: Sarah, these new barriers are meant to improve safety at subway stations. They're going up at TMU station. There are steel guardrails close to the platform edge. They're about waist-high barriers. The TTC CEO says that they're powered. They've also been supplemented with some AI-powered track intrusion systems that will help keep people safe. However, Councillor Josh Matlow, who sits on the TTC board, says he had a problem with them when they first were presented to the board a few months ago. And he says the problem still persists today.
5: I think that the average resident are looking at these performative measures like these fences and wondering, why are my tax dollars being wasted on these things rather than being invested into something that actually works?
4: A $2 million per barrier at TMU station, he says it's a straight up waste of money. And he says the money should be spent on creating full platform edge doors. Of course, that is a very costly proposition projected at $50 million per station. Reporting live at City Hall, Momin Qureshi, 680 News Radio.
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0: And it's time to find out how the afternoon drive is looking for today. Jordan Kerr is at the 680 News Radio Traffic Center, adding up all the potential problems.
7: On the highway, some issues on the go. Wet roads out there, but nothing that should be around all day. On city streets, eastbound Danforth is closed from Main to Dawes for ongoing construction. The weather will continue to be lousy throughout the day, so expect some heavy rain, possibly thunderstorms around rush hour. In town, rapper Don Toliver is at Scotiabank Arena at 7:30, and at RBC Amphitheater, English rock band Squeeze are performing at 7, and the CNE is on, so expected to be busier around the X grounds. Considering these factors, we're rating the afternoon drive a level 3 out of 4, high on the 680 commuter calculator. Reporting from the 680 Traffic Center, I'm Jordan Kerr.
0: Of course, things can change in an instant, so be sure to stay tuned to traffic and weather together every 10 minutes on the ones throughout the afternoon drive.
1: One of three federal by-elections today is in a Toronto riding. 680's Phil Martino joins us live with more. Good afternoon, Phil.
8: Good afternoon, Sarah. Good afternoon, Irene. Today's by-election day in Beaches, York. It was triggered by the resignation of Liberal Nate Erskine-Smith. He quit to take a run at the Ontario Liberal leadership. He was not successful. Now he's running for city council. Voters in two other ridings, one in BC and one in Quebec, are also casting ballots today. City Parliament Hill reporter Cormac McSweeney says the results will not impact the Liberal majority.
9: There's 170 seats for the Liberals, 166 for the opposition parties. So even if they get wiped out, the Liberals, in these three by-elections, they would still hold a single seat seat majority.
8: There's also a provincial election in Scarborough Southwest. That's taking place this Thursday. And, of course, the municipal election is happening across the province October 26th. Phil Martino, 680 News Radio.
0: Toronto police just wrapped up a two-week citywide campaign focused on educating those using

0: e-bikes and e-scooters.
1: The campaign took place from August 10th to the 24th. Over 320 tickets and warnings were issued. Most of the stops for those on e-scooters or e-bikes were because some were riding on the sidewalk, which is illegal. Some going in the wrong way in a bike lane. To remind those on e-scooters that you actually aren't allowed to ride them at all on city streets or sidewalks. And this.
2: There was a red light back there. You still got to stop as well.
1: Okay.
2: It's the same rules for a vehicle. It's also a $325 fine for a bicycle as well if you fail to stop at a red. I'm happy to give you a warning, but I just ask you stop next time.
1: Full details on what you can and can't ride in and around the city posted on the City of Toronto website. Full fine details can be found on the Toronto Police website. Alain Cavillon, 680 News Radio.
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0: That is time for Rogers Xfinity Internet traffic and weather together on the ones. Here's Craig Gear.
10: This report is brought to you by Cobble Beach Concours d'Elegance, and not too many problems, but still on the East 401 end of the ramp to Trafalgar. Only the right lane is getting by on this ramp. It's that stalled truck that's been here for quite a while, and it's still there. It looks like the trailer has been carted away somehow, and the heavy tow is working on the tractor portion. Delays on the East 401 approaching the 427 to east of Kiel. And then east of Port Union in the collectors, we've got the right lane and now the ramp lane blocked off. Crash here. It looks like single vehicle. We've got an ambulance on scene, couple of fire trucks. So a couple lanes blocked now in the collectors with a bit of a delay. And then slow approaching Salem to approaching the 412. Westbound delays approaching the 412 to Salem. 404 to Avenue Road. Approaching Islington to Dixon and west of Jamestown Parkway to west of Highway 25. Stalled vehicle on the East 403. It's through Aaron Mills and in the HLV lane, but lots of room to get by, so no delay. It's slow on the East Gardner, Humber Bridge to east of Jamison. DVP North approaching Eglinton up to York Mills. Delays and southbound Finch to south of Lawrence. West Gardner's pretty good, and the QEW West is slow four drive to Trafalgar. Don't miss the incredible and rare and exotic automobiles at the Cobble Beach Concours d'Elegance on September 20th. For tickets, visit cobblebeachconcours.com. With the forecast, Carl Lamb.
11: Very unsettled today with more rain showers and thunderstorms across the GTA. Temperatures getting up to a guaranteed high of 23 degrees, but the humidex will start to climb, so it's closer to 30 this afternoon. And then we do have more rain for tonight with a low of 19. For tomorrow, we'll start with a few showers, but the sun comes back and then it gets hot and humid. 28 tomorrow, feels like 36. And then there's another batch of showers and storms for late Tuesday night into Wednesday. Your guaranteed high is 23.
3: Right now in downtown Toronto, it is foggy and 20 degrees. 680 News Time, 12:13.
0: That is time for the market update to the Business Center and Chris McCusker.
12: Irene, we've got a losing day on market.

0: And still, Bay Street is the biggest loser. It's down by 353 points now, 36,200. So that's a drop of about 1%. Bombardier, one of the big losers today. That stock down 4.6%. First Quantum Minerals down 3.9%. And then shares in B2 Gold lower by about 3%. Now, gold futures down $48 to $4,481. On Wall Street, the Dow is down 342 points, the S&P down 38, the NASDAQ down 113. At the Business Center, I'm Chris McCusker.
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6: It is 20 degrees, cloudy skies downtown. Good afternoon. I'm Irene Preklett.
7: And I'm Sarah Parrott. Here are the top stories this hour.
6: While August is going out like it started on a wet note, the GTA among the areas in southern Ontario under a special weather statement. Environment Canada says some areas could get up to 50 millimeters of rain and heavy thunderstorms. Safety on public transit, specifically at subway stations, has been a hot topic for years. In an effort to try and address some of the issues, the TTC installing new steel barriers at TMU station to try to prevent people from getting onto the track. But they're being heavily criticized, including by one TTC board member. And voters are making their way to the polls in three federal by-elections today. Ridings in Toronto and Vancouver are seen as safe seats for the Liberals, but a riding in rural Quebec may be a close race.
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0: There we go. I have a bit of a case of the Mondays. It is now time for sports from Sportsnet 590, The Fan. I'm sure he was worth the wait. Here's J.J. Everson.
1: I've been known to have a case of the Mondays as well, Irene. Just days after falling 3.5 games out of the playoff spot, the Blue Jays are right back in the hunt. Hopefully, they don't have any Mondays coming up in terms of slipping. Weekend series sweep against Seattle, plus some help from around the league, has Toronto within a game and a half of Cleveland, and the Guardians are their next opponent. Spencer Arrighetti scheduled to start in the series opener tomorrow night. Big soccer news just coming in this morning. The chance will continue, and the number 10 may eventually belong to somebody else. And Lionel Messi's chapter with Argentina officially closed. The 39-year-old announced his retirement this morning, saying he had given everything he had to the shirt. Over to basketball, the Canadian men's backcourt gets a major boost tonight. Nikhil Alexander-Walker and Lou Dort return against Argentina in Quebec City as Canada looks to stay perfect in World Cup qualifying. Tip off at 7. And moving to the U.S. Open, two Canadians have advanced to the second round. Leila Fernandez made quick work of Shuai Zheng in straight sets. Denis Shapovalov survived a three-set scare to take down Miomir Kuzmetovic in four sets. Canada's top male, Felix Auger-Aliassime, gets his opening round underway tonight. Sports at 15 and 45 past every hour or anytime at sportsnet.ca.

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2: And your Need to Know at noontime is 12:18. Rescuers are racing to free hundreds of workers believed to be trapped in hydropower tunnels after flash floods in Nepal near the China border. At least 900 workers are still unaccounted for at 12 hydropower projects damaged by the floods. Officials believe some workers could have access to oxygen, but the chances of finding survivors are diminishing. The combined deaths in Nepal and China have passed 950, with more than 4,400 people still missing. There are reports some U.S. military experts have begun expressing concerns on the impact of the ongoing Iran war on the military's combat readiness. ABC's Mary Bruce with more.
3: The Washington Post is reporting that several top military leaders have warned Defense Secretary Pete Hegseth that prolonging large-scale operations against Iran is unsustainable and could risk the ability to confront threats elsewhere. As this war continues, the president, we know, is keeping all options on the table, and that means that tens of thousands of troops are being kept on alert.
2: The U.S. and Iran exchanged fire over the weekend for the first time in a month. And U.S. President Donald Trump apparently contacted Apple directly to change the name of Lake Ontario to Lake America on its Maps app.
4: Interior Secretary Doug Burgum told Fox Business that the body of water's name may change on Apple Maps very soon. Trump signed an executive order last week to rename the Great Lake as tensions between the two countries escalated after trade talks broke down. Google Maps updated its service to show Lake America for users in the United States over the weekend. Users in Canada will still see it displayed as Lake Ontario on Google Maps. Trump spent much of the weekend posting about the name change on social media and making inaccurate claims about Canada. Kelly Malone, The Canadian Press, Washington.
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0: 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Here's Craig Gear.
1: This report is brought to you by Canadian Cancer Society, eastbound 401, Ranch of Trafalgar. Right at the end, they're still dealing with this stalled tractor trailer, and the trailer's gone, so hopefully this will be gone soon, the rest of it. Now, only the right lane's open on that ramp, but just adding just a tiny bit of a delay on that ramp. Eastbound 401 slow approaching the 427 to past Keel, alternating express collectors. At the 404 in the collectors, they're putting in construction again in the left lane. Delays east of Bayview to approaching the 404 express collectors. And then east 401 east of Port Union in the collectors, the right lane and the ramp lane blocked off. They're calling it a crash now. I mean, ambulance here, a couple fire trucks, MTO have rolled up. Police are here now too, but I only did see the one vehicle here. Anyway, east 401 is... No major delay in behind there, but you want to be in the express just to avoid it. And it's low visibility as well, lower visibility than other places. So it might be best to try to avoid it by being in the express. Eastbound 401 slow approaching Salem to approaching the 412. Westbound 401 slow approaching the 412 to Salem. 404 to Avenue, Islington to Dixon, and west of James Snow Parkway to west of 25. South 404 DVP, slow Finch to south of Lawrence, and a northbound delay approaching Eglinton up to York Mills. Southbound 400 is slow approaching Bayfield to south of Dunlop and Shepherd to the 401. No delay northbound 400. This year's Canadian Cancer Society CIBC Run for the Cure takes place on Sunday, October 4th. 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With the forecast, Carl Lamb.
2: Temperatures for today getting up to a guaranteed high of 23 degrees, feeling like 30 with that building humidity this afternoon. We'll have rain showers, some thunderstorms as well. It's really just unsettled through the entire day. And then tonight, more showers and down to 19. For tomorrow, any rain will be early. Then we get back into some sun and cloud, and 28 feels like 36, so really humid for tomorrow. Then more showers and storms fire up for Tuesday night into Wednesday, and then Wednesday's high also 28, but very humid as well. Your guaranteed high is 23.
0: Right now at Pearson Airport, light drizzle and 19 degrees. 680 News Radio Toronto is the only radio station with a weather guarantee. 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
0: The Jays looked close to slipping out of the playoff race last week, but one sweep later, they're right back in the middle of it.
8: A few days ago, the Blue Jays were 3.5 games out of the wild card, coming off a 13-2 loss to Kansas City with their playoff odds under 10%. Then came Seattle. Toronto swept the Mariners, outscored them 19-4, hit 5 home runs, and suddenly finds itself just a game and a half behind Cleveland for the final AL playoff spot. And now the standings offer no mystery. The Guardians are next. 3 games in Cleveland with Dylan Cease and Jose Soriano both lined up to pitch. The Blue Jays spent August fighting their way back into relevance, and September begins with a chance to turn relevance into position. J.J. Evison, 680 News Radio.
0: Coming up, we've got losses on markets on both sides of the border today.
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1: 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Here's Chris McCusker.
2: Irene, I'm watching the price for oil move higher today. So right now it's sitting at $85.56, a bounce of $2.16 or 2.5%. And this is connected to those fresh attacks in the Middle East. The U.S. and Iran exchanging fire for the first time in about a month last night as American forces hit an island in the Strait of Hormuz. Now, the rising oil prices adding to concerns about inflation after the U.S. Fed chair warned about inflation last week. The chances for an interest rate hike in the U.S. right now sitting at about 65%. Michael Gregory is deputy chief economist at the Bank of Montreal.
3: I think the signal we got on Friday was that inflation was not going to come down by itself. It's going to potentially need some help in terms of definitely not the Fed cutting rates anymore and potentially having to raise rates.
2: Now, it's actually sitting at 67% as it stands right now. The next interest rate announcement in the U.S., September the 16th. The Dow right now is down 350 points. The S&P down 37. The NASDAQ down 96. Shares in Broadcom right now lower by 1.7% ahead of earnings from that company on Wednesday. On Bay Street, even with oil higher, the TSX is lower for a second day. It's down 354 points. 36,199, so that's a pullback of about 1%. The TSX still the worst performer today. Gold futures weighing it down for sure right now, lower by $45 to $4,484. And then our loonie is higher by $22,100, 72.14 cents U.S. There is a Bank of Canada interest rate announcement on Wednesday as it stands right now. An 11.5% chance for a cut. So very likely the Bank of Canada will do nothing for a seventh straight meeting. At the Business Center, I'm Chris McCusker.
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6: Wet and gloomy today with lots of rain in the forecast as a special weather statement remains in effect. It kind of puts a damper on things with this being the last week before summer break ends for many. So will the weather brighten up?
7: 680 Sophia Vavaroussos is finding out and joins us live with more details from Environment Canada. Sophia.
8: Irene, this is the week to squeeze in final summer break fun before back to school, but the weather could be standing in your way. Environment Canada has issued a special weather statement for Toronto and the GTA with 30 to 50 millimeters of rain in some areas of the city this afternoon and evening. The weather agency says some parts of the GTA could be placed under watches or warnings as the day goes on. Not including today, Toronto has been hit with 97 millimeters of rainfall this month. That's compared to about 66 last month. Environment Canada severe weather meteorologist Rob Kuhn says the first day of school so far looks dry.
9: The first day of school looks to be like a summer day, partly to mostly sunny from the suggestions on the charts. And probably temperatures, when you're going into school in the morning, probably be in the upper teens to maybe near 20. And in the afternoon, looks like mid to high 20s.
8: As for the start of September tomorrow, temperatures are set to climb with highs in the 20s, feeling like the 30s with the humidity. Reporting live, Sophia Vavaroussos, 680 News Radio.

0: 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Time for Rogers Xfinity Internet traffic and weather together, all the ones. Good afternoon, Lisa Emerald.
1: Good afternoon, Sarah, and good afternoon, Irene. This report brought to you by Jumbo Lobster Clubhouse. So it looks like we have two issues on the eastbound 401. The first on the ramp to Trafalgar. It's seeing two left lanes blocked with a stalled vehicle, so a heads up there. You'll run into some volume delays first approaching the 427 to east of Keele. Alternately, the express collectors. At the 404 and the collectors, we have the left lane still blocked with construction. Also seeing delays east of Bayview to approaching the 404 in both the express collector lanes. And then the second problem, just east of Port Union and the collectors, has the right lane and ramp lane both blocked because of a crash, so a heads up there. Again, you'll run into delays approaching Salem towards the 412. Westbound 401 delays approaching the 412 to Salem. Then again from the 404 to Avenue and the express collectors, approaching Islington and the express collectors to Dixon, and west of James Snow towards west of Highway 25. Northbound on the DVP, it's heavy approaching Eglinton to York Mills. South 404 DVP combo delays Finch to just south of Lawrence. Southbound 400, heavy approaching Bayfield to south of Dunlop. The ramp to get to the eastbound 401 now has a new problem. It's the left lane blocked with a crash, so be careful there. Also seeing delays Shepherd to the 401. And then if you're traveling on the eastbound 403 just east of Erin Mills, the HOV lane is taken out here due to a stalled vehicle. Take on Lobster Mountain, the 2-pound plus tower of tender lobster at Jumbo Lobster Clubhouse and Fishmen Lobster Clubhouse. Savor the height of seafood dining in Richmond Hill and Scarborough. With your forecast now, meteorologist Carl Lamb.
2: We'll have periods of rain, showers, and thunderstorms across the GTA today, so it's anywhere between 15 to 25 millimeters of rain when we're all done with the precipitation for today. 23 is your guaranteed high. It feels like 30. And then for tonight, again, still dealing with rain and down to a low of 19. Your guaranteed high is 23.
0: Right now at Pearson Airport, we have light drizzle and 19 degrees. 680 News Time, 12:33.
3: So is it a waste of money, or will it help keep people safe and off the tracks? Depends on who you ask, but one Toronto City Councillor and TTC board member is railing against new steel barriers being installed at a busy downtown subway station. 680's Momin Qureshi is at City Hall and joins us live with more. Momin.
4: Sarah, safety on the TTC and particularly on the subway system is something that's been talked about for years, and putting in full platform edge doors is something that the TTC CEO says they want to do long term. But in the interim, they've installed these new steel metal barriers beginning at TMU station, and they aren't going over as well as I think the TTC is hoping. Councillor Josh Matlow is on the TTC board, and he calls them performative.
5: When I see that they're performative, I mean they're politically performative, but it's not a good performance. I find it embarrassing and absurd.
4: He says it's a straight-up waste of money. The TTC says it would cost about $2 million to put those barriers in at the different stations. They're about waist high. The TTC says the full installation at TMU station should be done by the end of September, all being done by TTC staff. Now, I had a chance to talk to Andrew Pulsifer from TTC Riders. He gave me kind of an interesting take. He said, look, they're putting this in based on a system that went in New York that will be augmented with AI to make sure the people aren't going on the tracks. And he says, whether they're going to make people safer or not is one thing, but the findings from New York show that it makes people feel safer and that it does count for something.
6: We know that perceptions of safety is a big problem that the TTC has right now. And ridership growth, winning people back onto the system, is a big problem right now.
4: So he says if it makes people feel safer, that is a big step forward. But again, he says getting platform edge doors in every station is the goal, but that cannot happen without funding from the provincial and federal governments. Reporting live, Momin Qureshi, 680 News Radio.
0: 680 News Time, 12:35. Torontonians in the city's East End are casting their ballots today. Today is federal by-election day in three ridings, including Beaches, East York. 680's Phil Martino joins us live with more. Phil.
7: Well, Irene, there's a by-election happening in Beaches, East York, because Liberal Nate Erskine-Smith quit to take a run at the Ontario Liberal leadership. This Torontonian tells City News she voted early.
8: I'm so thankful I did. I don't want to be waiting in line outside of a school on a rainy day. No, thank you.
7: Voters in BC and Quebec riding are also heading to the polls today. City Parliament Hill reporter Cormac McSweeney says even if the Liberals get wiped out in these three by-elections, they would still hold a single-seat majority.
9: However, I don't think the Liberals want to cut it that close. They would prefer to win two of the three seats at the very least today. Two of them they did hold heading into this.
7: And that's not the end of voting this week. There's a provincial by-election happening in Scarborough Southwest Thursday, and the municipal election is set for October 26th.

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0: Time to find out how the afternoon drive is looking for today. Kyle Hawking is at the 680 News Radio Traffic Center, adding up all the potential problems. Good afternoon, Kyle.
2: Well, good afternoon, Sarah. On the highways, it is a rainy drive, but we don't have any major issues on the go that we expect to still be there when the rush starts. On city streets, eastbound Danforth is closed from Main to Dawes Road. That's ongoing construction. We don't have an end date for that. And the weather will continue to be an issue throughout the day, so expect heavy rain at times, possible thunderstorms during rush hour also. In town, rapper Don Toliver is at Scotiabank Arena at 7:30, and at RBC Amphitheater, English rock band Squeeze at 7. The CNE's also on, so expected to be busier in that area around the exhibition grounds. Considering these factors, rating the afternoon drive a level 3 out of 4 or high on the 680 commuter calculator. Reporting live from the 680 Traffic Center, I'm Kyle Hawking.
0: Of course, things can change in an instant, so be sure to stay tuned to traffic and weather together every 10 minutes on the ones throughout the afternoon drive.
3: And the G20 summit is being held in North Carolina today and tomorrow. And one thing on the agenda, a meeting between our finance minister and the U.S. Treasury Secretary. 680 business analyst Chris McCusker with more.
4: U.S. Treasury Secretary Scott Bessent spoke to CNBC, confirming he will meet with Finance Minister Francois-Philippe Champagne, but he didn't offer specifics. Bessent also says the U.S. is not at war with Canada and that Prime Minister Mark Carney turned this into a shouting match. Now, Bessent will also be in the spotlight at this summit after his decision to intervene in the bond market earlier this month failed. It also led to questions about his credibility in financial markets. Now, as well today, we have learned the U.S. Treasury Department has excluded journalists from several media outlets, including Bloomberg News and the Wall Street Journal, from coverage of the summit. Chris McCusker, 680 News Radio.
0: And for 20 years, Lionel Messi was the face of Argentina football, but as of this morning, he officially closed that chapter.
5: The 39-year-old announced his retirement from international football this morning, ending a 20-year run with Argentina that transformed from heartbreak into history. For years, the criticism was that Messi had done everything at club level, but hadn't delivered enough for his country. Eventually, he did, and then some. Now, he says he leaves with peace of mind, pride, and nothing left to give. Messi also made clear he'll still be there, just from the other side of the touchline now, cheering on like any other supporter. For Argentina, the impossible task begins next, figuring out what comes after Leo Messi. J.J. Evison, 680 News Radio.
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0: Time for Rogers Xfinity Internet. Traffic and weather together on the ones. Here's Lisa Amaral.
6: This report is brought to you by Ontario One Call. Eastbound 401, we still have this problem on the ramp to Trafalgar. We're going to be seeing the two left lanes blocked off with a stalled vehicle. So just be careful as you get off there. You will run into delays approaching the 427 to east of Kiel. Alternately, the

0: across collectors. At the 404 and the collector, still seeing the left lane blocked with construction. East of Bayview to approaching the 404, you have delays in both the express collector lanes. And then east of Port Union in the collectors, looks like the problem we were seeing has moved over and into the right shoulder. It is a crash, so some good news there. Hopefully this clears shortly. And then we've also got delays approaching Salem towards the 412. East 409, pretty busy Martin Grove to the 401. Westbound 401, delays approaching the 412 to Salem. Then from the 404 to Avenue in the express collectors, approaching Islington and the express collectors to Dixon, and west of Jamestown Parkway towards just west of Highway 25. Northbound DVP, your typical delays approaching Eglinton to York Mills. On the southbound 404 DVP, heavy south of Finch to south of Lawrence. Southbound 400, pretty backed up from Duckworth towards just south of Dunlop. The ramp to get to the eastbound 401, now seeing that crash moved over and into the right shoulder, so things should be moving a bit better on that ramp. Nonetheless, though, it's going to be slow from Shepherd to the 401. Eastbound 403, it's heavy through Dundas, and the problem we were seeing east of Erin Mills has cleared away, so we got some good news there. Westbound 403 moving well and up to speed. The West QEW heavy, though, 427 to Cawthra and Ford Drive to Trafalgar. Avoid risky digs and stay safe. Always click before you dig. 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Visit OntarioOneCall.ca. With the forecast now, meteorologist Carl Lamb.
1: More rain showers and thunderstorms possible for today with a guaranteed high of 23 degrees. That humidity really increases for the afternoon, so it will feel closer to 30. Then there's more rain for tonight, too, with a low of 19. So in total today, it's about 15 to 25 millimeters of rain. And then for tomorrow, we'll start with a few showers and cloudy conditions. Then the sun returns and it warms us up to 28, feeling like 36. So it's a very hot and sticky day tomorrow. Rain showers return late Tuesday night. Your guaranteed high is 23.
2: Right now at Pearson Airport, we've got drizzle and 19 degrees. 680 News Time, 1243.
3: Now time for the market update. Here's Chris McCusker.
4: Well, Sarah, arrows pointing down on markets on both sides of the border, and Bay Street is still the biggest loser. It's down 353 points, 36,200. Bombardier right now the biggest loser, down 4.7%. Shopify down 4.1%. Cameco is lower by 2.3%, although gold futures lower as well, down $43 now to $4,485. On Wall Street, the Dow is down 345, the S&P down 36 points, and the NASDAQ lower by 97. At the Business Center, I'm Chris McCusker.
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3: Light rain in downtown Toronto, 20 degrees. Good afternoon. I'm Sarah Parrott.
2: And I'm Irene Preklett. Here are the top stories this hour.
3: It's a soggy last day of August with a special weather statement in effect, warning of up to 50 millimeters of rain throughout the day. According to Environment Canada, though, it's going to get nicer later in the week as we're expecting dry weather from Thursday through Sunday, which is perfect for squeezing in some outdoor activities before school starts next Tuesday. And that also looks to be very summer-like with some sunshine and a high near 25. Voters in Beaches, East York head to the polls today in one of three federal by-elections. The other two are in BC and Quebec. Today's vote in Beaches, East York follows the resignation of Liberal MP Nate Erskine-Smith, who looked to enter the provincial race, but that didn't work out, so he's now running for Toronto City Council. Now time for sports. Here's J.J. Evison.
8: Sarah, the Blue Jays don't need to scoreboard watch this week. The team they're chasing is directly across the diamond. Toronto opens a three-game set in Cleveland tomorrow night with the wildcard gap at a game and a half. Moving to soccer, Argentina's next generation officially has some enormous boots to fill. Lionel Messi has retired from the national team after a

0: 20-year international career. Hoops, Canada and Argentina meet tonight in Quebec City with control of Group F on the line. The Canadians sit first at 7-0, Argentina right behind them, and the three top teams in the group automatically qualify for the FIBA World Cup. To tennis, two Canadians held strong in the opening round of the U.S. Open. Leila Fernandez, Denis Shapovalov, both through. Felix Auger-Aliassime goes tonight. 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
5: A new poll has the federal Liberal Party opening up a 17-point lead over the Conservatives. The weekly tracker from Liaison Strategies has the Carney Liberals at 46% support among decided and leaning voters. The Conservatives are at 29%. The NDP are at 13%. Liaison says more than half the sample was collected after the most recent collapse of trade talks with the U.S. Jurors in Massachusetts continue their deliberations in the Lindsay Clancy murder trial. Clancy's accused of intentionally killing her three children back in 2023. Her attorneys say she was suffering from postpartum psychosis. More from ABC's Aaron Katursky.
6: The defense has argued she was over-medicated and failed by the healthcare system. Prosecutors said Clancy was in control and aware of her carefully planned strangulation of Cora, Dawson and Callan while her husband was out running errands. And with the jury out, Clancy's attorney told us that she's nervous, sad, and scared. Her trial has become a referendum on motherhood and mental health.
5: Clancy's sentence could be as severe as life in prison, or she could be released or remain confined in a mental health facility if acquitted. In Nepal, rescuers are racing to free hundreds of workers believed to be trapped in tunnels at hydropower sites that were buried by mud by the catastrophic flooding on the border with China. The death toll has now surpassed 900 people. Canadian press reporter Jason White tells us more than 4,700 people are missing, including some Canadians.
7: Hundreds of families in Nepal and abroad are entering another day of waiting for news of their loved ones after last week's deadly flash floods. One Canadian has now been found safe, but 31 citizens and permanent residents remain unaccounted for.
5: Ottawa has said it will provide $5 million in urgent humanitarian aid to support Nepal. Coming up in 60 seconds, traffic and weather. 680 News Time, 1250.
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13: This report is brought to you by Rogers. On the eastbound 401, the ramp to Trafalgar, still seeing two left lanes blocked with a stalled vehicle. Going to be right at those lights there, so just a heads up as you get off. Going to be busy approaching the 427 to east of the 400, alternately the express collectors. It's going to be slow Bayview to approaching the 404 in the express collector lanes. And then east of Port Union and the collectors, right shoulder blocked off with that crash, so

0: careful as you pass through the area, not really causing much of a delay. You will run into delays, though, approaching Salem to approaching the 412. Westbound 401 still backed up approaching the 412 to Salem from the 404 to Avenue and the Express Collectors. As you're approaching Islington and the Express Collectors to Dixon, and again west of James Snow Parkway towards west of Highway 25. On the southbound 400, it's pretty busy as you're approaching Duckworth towards just south of Essa. The ramp to get to the eastbound 401, still seeing that crash in the right shoulder, so that is some good news. Traffic is moving, but it will be slow as you're approaching Shepherd towards the 401. South 404 DVP delays south of Finch to south of Lawrence. Northbound side going to be heavy approaching Eglinton towards York Mills. On the westbound QEW, we've got delays 427 to approaching Cawthra, then Ford Drive to Trafalgar. On the eastbound side of the QEW, it's slow approaching Mississauga Road to Dixie. Continues on the eastbound Gardner as you're approaching Parkside over towards about Strawn. Eastbound 403 delays QEW to pass Dundas, and I'm also seeing a backup on the south 410 from Courtney Park to the 401. Cottage plans this weekend. 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With the forecast, meteorologist Carl Lamb.
1: Not the best looking day out there today. It's cloudy and getting more humid. 23 will feel like 30, and we do have rain showers and thunderstorms really as we go through the rest of the day. And then tonight, still dealing with more rain and a low of 19. For tomorrow, clouds and some showers to start, then it's sun and cloud and warming up. 28 will feel like 36, so very sticky conditions for Tuesday. And then rain showers and thunderstorms will approach late Tuesday night into Wednesday. Wednesday is also hot and humid, and 28 for the high there as well, but it's still wet. Your guaranteed high is 23.
2: Right now in downtown Toronto, light rain, it's 20 degrees. 680 News time, 1253.
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2: Dolly Parton will live on with a music festival next year. Parton's estate has announced a 2-day festival to be held in Nashville and London in 2027. The festival was originally scheduled around Parton's 80th birthday earlier this year, but was postponed by her initial health challenges. Organizers say Parton did not want a traditional memorial, and it makes more sense to hold this festival-style concept she had dreamt up. Parton died last week at the age of 80 and was laid to rest Friday in a private service. Coming up in business news in 60 seconds, the U.S. government may be overselling the oil deal with Venezuela. This is 680 News Radio.
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9: Well, Sarah, the U.S.

0: This president is framing this deal for a U.S. stake in Venezuelan oil as a victory, as a way to perhaps lower gas prices and replenish depleted reserves. But the White House has not explained where the $100 billion expected investment for this deal is supposed to come from. So Donald Trump would only say that it wouldn't be taxpayers. And without that investment, there's not going to be any significant uptick on Venezuelan output. Now, ExxonMobil is not interested in making the investment. That stock today moving higher by 1.4%. There is also the possibility in all of this that Venezuela has exaggerated its oil holdings. And then despite what Donald Trump has said, it's also not likely to impact Canadian oil exports, at least not anytime soon. The Dow right now is down 328 points, the S&P lower by 37, the NASDAQ down 83. Now, with an uptick in Middle East tensions over the weekend, the price for oil this morning, this afternoon, higher by $1.94 to $85.34 a barrel. That's a pop of 2.3%. So this is adding to concerns about higher inflation, which, frankly, were already heightened thanks to that speech by the U.S. Fed chair on Friday. Now, on Bay Street, despite the higher oil prices, the TSX is lower for a second day. It's down 368 points, 36,185. That's a pullback of about 1%. So it's still the worst performer today. Gold futures, a big reason for that. Right now, lower by $47 to $4,482. The gold sector on Bay Street, of course, one of the most heavily weighted. And the Canadian dollar right now is higher by about a quarter of a cent, 72.15 cents U.S., ahead of an interest rate announcement on Wednesday. Very likely no change by the Bank of Canada at this meeting. There is an 11.5% chance that we see a hike. I'm Chris McCusker.
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5: 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This is Monday, August 31st. I'm Irene Preklett.
7: And I'm Sarah Parrott. Here's what's making news this hour.
8: August ends with a washout. A special weather statement is in effect for the GTA. Up to 50 millimeters of rain on the way, teeing up a hot and humid start to September and the new school year.
9: The steel barriers going up at TMU Station are supposed to increase safety, but they're being heavily criticized.
10: Both a waste of money and ineffective.
9: The latest coming up from City Hall.
11: Today is federal by-election day in three ridings across the country, including one here in Toronto. Voters in Beaches East York are casting their ballots.
12: The search for survivors continues in Nepal, with a focus on dozens of workers trapped inside a large hydroelectric station. The death toll is now at more than 950.
13: The Blue Jays' off day allows them to shift their rotation ahead of a three-game series in Cleveland. Lionel Messi's international career is over, and Canadian striker Jonathan David is on the move. Sports at 15.
0: The TSX and the Dow each dropped by more than 300 points. Oil is holding above $85, and our finance minister will meet with his U.S. counterpart this week. Business at 26.
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5: Time for Rogers Xfinity Internet traffic and weather together on the ones. Here's Lisa Amaral.
14: This report is brought to you by City of Toronto. So if you're traveling on the eastbound 401, we're still seeing this issue on the ramp to Trafalgar. Those two left lanes remain blocked with a stalled vehicle, so be careful there. Going to still be busy approaching the 427 to just east of the 400. Alternately, the express collectors at the 404 and the collectors left lane blocked with construction. We have delays Bayview to approaching the 404 in both the express collectors, and then just east of Port Union and the collectors. Just keep an eye out for a crash. It's in the right shoulder, but be careful as you pass through. Again, you'll run into delays through Salem. Westbound 401 backed up approaching the 412 to Salem. Then from the 404 to Avenue and the Express Collectors. Approaching Islington and the Express Collectors to Dixon and west of Jamestown Parkway towards west of Highway 25. Southbound 410, we've got delays from Courtney Park as you make your way on towards the 401. Southbound 400, heavy from the 400 extension towards just south of Dunlop. The ramp to get to the eastbound 401, still seeing the right shoulder blocked with that crash. So again, be careful as you travel through. We do see delays as you're approaching Shepherd towards the 401. South 404 DVP heavy south of Finch to south of Lawrence. On the northbound side, we've got delays approaching Eglinton to York Mills. West QEW filled in 427 to Dixie, Ford Drive to Trafalgar, and a minor delay between Burloak and Walker's Line. And then on the east QEW, we have delays approaching Mississauga Road to Dixie. Did you know a cyclist struck at 50 kilometers per hour has only a 1 in 10 chance of survival? Look out, toronto.ca/watch for bikes. With the forecast now, meteorologist Carl Lamb.
9: We'll have periods of rain showers and thunderstorms to deal with across the GTA today. So it is going to be unsettled for sure. 23 is your guaranteed high, and it will feel like 30 because the humidity increases this afternoon. And then there's more rain shower activity for tonight with a low of 19. Your guaranteed high is 23.
7: Right now in downtown Toronto, we have light rain. It's 20 degrees. 680 News Time 103.
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0: The GTA is expecting 30 to 50 millimeters of rain in some areas today with a special weather statement in effect. Environment Canada severe weather meteorologist Rob Kuhn says while we might see downpours and thunderstorms through the afternoon and evening, the last week of summer break is not a complete washout.
1: Tuesday, we have a 40% chance of showers and a bit warmer with afternoon temperatures in the high 20s. And it just continues to get drier as we go on later on in the week, and Thursday, Friday, and Saturday, and Sunday actually all look to be quite dry.
0: September is set to get off to a hot and humid start with temperatures feeling like the 30s beginning tomorrow. Right now, there's no rain expected for the first day of school. That's September 8th. Reporting live, Sophia Vavaruzzo, 680 News Radio.
2: New steel barriers installed at TMU subway station are causing some to do a double take and also have some questioning just how useful they are. 680's Momin Qureshi joins us live from City Hall with more details. Momin.
3: Irene, the goal is for those barrier or those doors to be put in to help people feel safer and improve safety with the goal, according to the CEO of the TTC, to eventually put in full platform edge doors. But those are very pricey. So what's being put in now costs about $2 million per station. I had a statement from the TTC that say the full installation at TMU station will be done by the end of September. However, Councillor Josh Matlow, who also sits on the TTC board, says he didn't like this idea when it was presented to the board several months ago, and he sure doesn't like it now.
4: I think that the average resident are looking at these performative measures like these fences and wondering, why are my tax dollars being wasted on these things rather than being invested into something that actually works?
3: Yeah, he calls it a straight up waste of money. However, I had a chance to talk to Andrew Pulsifer from the group TTC Riders, and he says this barriers that are being put in place are based on the ones that were done in New York. And he says in New York, they showed that they're actually being pretty successful at making people feel safer. And he says that does go a long way.
5: So anything that really makes someone feel safer right at this moment and makes them choose to take the street, the subway again, I think is kind of a net positive. I think they're seeing this as a temporary thing as they develop full platform edge doors in the future.
3: As to whether they actually do make people safer, that time will tell. In 2024, trespassers on TTC tracks caused 90 hours of subway delays. Momin Qureshi, 680 News Radio.
2: Voters in an East End Toronto riding are heading to the polls today. Today's federal by-election day in three ridings across the country. 680's Phil Martino joins us live with all the details. Phil.
6: Well, Sarah, voters are casting their ballots for a new MP in Beaches, East York today. This woman tells City News she will make sure to vote despite the rain.
7: I always say if you don't vote, you don't get to complain.
6: City Parliament Hill reporter Cormac McSweeney says the Beaches, East York seat was vacated by Liberal Nate Erskine-Smith,
8: who originally had said that he wanted to run for the provincial Liberal leadership race, but then his plans changed. Now he's running for Toronto City Council. So that is going to be an interesting race to see, but the Liberals have held that seat for some time now, so it is considered a strong Liberal seat, but of course anything can happen.
6: There are also by-elections happening in a riding in BC and another in Quebec. Cormac says the results will not impact the Liberal majority. Even if the Liberals get wiped out in these three by-elections, they would still hold a single seat majority. Phil Martino, 680 News Radio.
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2: Crews from around the world are searching through the mud and debris along the Nepal-China border looking for victims from the flash flooding and mudslides. The number of confirmed deaths now over 950, with thousands still missing. 680's John Leatherby joins us live with more. Good afternoon, John.
10: Good afternoon, Irene. Nepali officials now giving what they call highest priority to a rescue of workers trapped beneath the mud and the sludge at what used to be a hydroelectric station. Traversing the steep terrain just to get there proving to be difficult for rescuers. CNN's Anderson Cooper is at the scene of one section of a station tunnel.
11: They estimate there may be more than 40 to 50 people trapped still in that tunnel. It is, you know, you talked about the difficult terrain. It is incredibly difficult. The you know, you were talking about steep gorges, very uneven terrain, very difficult to access.
10: At least 900 workers remain missing at 12 damaged hydro projects. Global Affairs confirming 31 Canadians unaccounted for, with one of them being found. Reporting live, John Leatherby, 680 News Radio.
2: Toronto police say a pedestrian in his 20s has been taken to hospital with serious injuries after being struck by a vehicle. It happened around 10 this morning at York Street and Station Street. That's south of Front. Police say the driver remained at the scene. Coming

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0: 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Traffic and weather together on the ones. Here's Lisa Amaral.
14: In this report brought to you by Canadian Cancer Society. So some good news on the eastbound 401. The problem we were seeing on the ramp to Trafalgar has cleared away. Now we do have a couple of spots with volume delays. It starts as you're approaching the 427 to just east of the 400, alternately the express collectors. At the 404 and the collectors, the left lane still blocked with construction. You'll see delays from Bayview towards the 404 in both the express collector lanes. East of Port Union and the collectors, right shoulder still blocked because of a crash, so just be careful as you pass through. And then it's heavy east of Westney towards about Salem. Westbound 401 slow approaching the 412 to approaching Salem. Then again, Warden to Bayview, alternately the express collectors. As you're approaching the 400 and the express collectors to Dixon and just past James Snow Parkway towards west of Highway 25. Southbound 400, we've got delays from the 400 extension to south of Dunlop. The ramp to the eastbound 401 is now seeing the right lane blocked off due to that crash. Another crew has joined the scene. So it is heavy as you're approaching Shepherd towards the 401. South 404 DVP delays approaching Shepherd to just south of Lawrence. Northbound side heavy approaching Eglinton to York Mills. Westbound side of the Gardiner, we now have delays approaching Spadina to Strawn. West QEW, they continue from just west of the 427 to Dixie, then Ford Drive to Trafalgar. Eastbound QEW heavy Mississauga Road to Dixie, and on the east Gardiner, we have off and on delays from Parkside to the Jarvis Ramp. This year's Canadian Cancer Society CIBC run for the Cure takes place on Sunday, October 4th. Sign up today at CIBCRunForTheCure.com and help change the future of breast cancer. With the forecast now, here's Carl Lamb.
15: Very unsettled today with more rain showers and thunderstorms across the GTA. Temperatures getting up to a guaranteed high of 23 degrees, but the humidex will start to climb, so it's closer to 30 this afternoon. And then we do have more rain for tonight with a low of 19. For tomorrow, we'll start with a few showers, but the sun comes back and then it gets hot and humid. 28 tomorrow, feels like 36, and then there's another batch of showers and storms for late Tuesday night into Wednesday. Your guaranteed high is 23.
1: Right now in downtown Toronto, light rain, 20 degrees. 680 News Time, 113.
0: The U.S. Interior Secretary says the American president contacted Apple himself to get the name change on Apple Maps for Lake Ontario. 680 business analyst Chris McCusker has those details.
16: Doug Burgum telling the Fox Business Network the body of water's name might change on Apple Maps very soon after Donald Trump contacted the company himself. Now, Trump signed an executive order last week to rename the Great Lake as tensions between Canada and the U.S. continue to escalate following a breakdown in trade talks. Google Maps updated its service to show Lake America for users in the U.S. over the weekend. Now, users in Canada will still see it displayed as Lake Ontario on Google Maps, and then

0: People elsewhere in the world will see both names. 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
7: It is now 20 degrees downtown. We've got some light rain. Good afternoon. I'm Irene Preklett.
8: And I'm Sarah Parris. Here are the top stories this hour.
7: Well, the GTA and beyond under a special weather statement because of the rain today. Now, tomorrow is the start of September, and 1 week from the start of school, we can expect a warm-up this week and some more rain, but the Labor Day weekend right now is looking sunny and warm, as is back to school. In an effort to improve subway safety, the TTC installing new steel barriers at TMU station to try to prevent people from getting on the tracks, but they're being heavily criticized, including by one TTC board member. And voters in an East End Toronto riding, Beaches East York, are heading to the polls today. Today is federal by-election day in three ridings across the country, the other two in BC and Quebec. The Toronto and BC ridings are considered relatively safe for the Liberals. Now time for sports from Sportsnet 590, The Fan. Here's J.J. Evison.
9: Irene, the Blue Jays have today off before beginning a nine-game road trip. Toronto 1.5 games behind the Guardians in the wild card race and have adjusted their rotation for the three-game series in Ohio. Dylan Cease and Jose Soriano will follow Spencer Arrighetti against Cleveland as the Blue Jays try to gain direct ground in the hunt for a playoff position. Some games to watch today involving teams in the wild card race. Seattle visits Boston at 6:30 on Sportsnet. And the Texas Rangers host the Athletics at 8 on Sportsnet 1. Lionel Messi's international chapter is officially closed. The Argentine legend announced his retirement earlier today, ending a career that saw him help deliver the trophies his country had spent years chasing. In other soccer news, Jonathan David is getting a fresh start in Madrid. The Canadian striker is reportedly joining Atletico Madrid on loan after struggling to find consistent form during his only season with Juventus. Two Canadians on the hard courts at the U.S. Open yesterday both advanced. Leila Fernandez, Denis Shapovalov are on to round two. Just one Canuck in action today. Felix Auger-Aliassime takes on Australia's Rinky Hijikata at 5 tonight. And now to international basketball. Canada has handled everyone in front of them so far in the FIBA World Cup qualifiers. Now comes Argentina. The 7-0 Canadians host the 6-1 Argentines tonight in Quebec City with Group F bragging rights very much on the table. Sports at 15 and 45 past every hour or anytime at sportsnet.ca.
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7: Two people are confirmed dead after major flash flooding at the Grand Canyon over the weekend. More than a dozen people are still unaccounted for, and rescuers are trying to reach some areas in hopes of finding those who were swept away. ABC's Melissa Adon is at the Grand Canyon.

0: hearing from people who experienced this flash flooding, and they said that at a moment's notice, they were told to run. They saw bridges collapsing in front of them. And then at one point, it was about more than 60 people who were evacuated out of the Grand Canyon National Park.
1: And the search continues for those who remain unaccounted for. Back here at home, Unifor says it will begin contract talks with U.S. automaker Stellantis tomorrow. The talks come after the union ratified new collective agreements in Canada with GM and Ford. Yesterday, Unifor said members at GM voted overwhelmingly in favor of ratifying new contracts with the automaker, with those in Oshawa, St. Catharines, and Woodstock voting 80% in favor, while members in Ingersoll were 96% in support. The union says its agreements with GM mirror the 3% annual wage increases reached with Ford, which Unifor selected to kick off its pattern bargaining with the industry. Coming up, traffic and weather together.
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1: That is time for Rogers Xfinity Internet traffic and weather together on the ones. Here's Lisa Amaral.
8: And this report is brought to you by Shoppers Drug Mart, a busy drive westbound 401 as you're approaching the 412 to approaching Salem, then again from Warden to Bayview, alternately the Express Collectors, as you're approaching the 400 and the Express Collectors to Dixon, and just west of James Snow Parkway towards west of Highway 25. Eastbound 401 delays approaching the 427 to east of the 400, alternately the Express Collectors, then again from Bayview to the 404 and the Express Collectors. The ramp to get off at Markham Road. See, the right lane shut down with maintenance, so a heads up there. East of Port Union and the Collectors still got that right shoulder blocked with a cross. Just be careful as you pass through. And then again, delays east of Westney towards about Salem. Northbound 404 DVP, it's going to be heavy approaching Eglinton to York Mills. On the southbound side, slow approaching Shepherd to just south of Lawrence. Southbound 400, it's going to be slow from the 400 extension to south of Dunlop. That problem we were seeing on the ramp to the east 401 cleared away, so some good news there, though you will still run into delays as you're approaching Shepherd to the 401. Westbound Gardner, heavy approaching Spadina to west of Jamison. West QEW delays west of the 427 to Dixie, then Ford Drive to Trafalgar. On the eastbound side of the QEW, heavy Mississauga Road to Dixie, and as you make your way onto the eastbound Gardner, it'll slow down off and on from Parkside towards the Jarvis ramp. 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With the forecast now, meteorologist Carl Lamb.
9: Temperatures for today getting up to a guaranteed high of 23 degrees, feeling like 30 with that building humidity this afternoon. We'll have rain showers, some thunderstorms as well. It's really just unsettled through the entire day. And then tonight, more showers and down to 19. For tomorrow, any rain will be early. Then we get back into some sun and cloud, and 28 feels like 36, so really humid for tomorrow. Then more showers and storms fire up for Tuesday night into Wednesday, and then Wednesday's high also 28, but very humid as well. Your guaranteed high is 23.
1: Right now at Pearson Airport, 20 degrees and light drizzle. 680 News Radio Toronto is the only radio station with a weather guarantee. 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
1: A soccer superstar is retiring.
14: Lionel Messi's relationship with Argentina was never simple. For much of his career, every loss became evidence that he hadn't done enough in the national shirt. Every tournament added pressure, every comparison got louder, but by the end, the story had changed. A total of 98 goals and 38 assists across 142 matches played, with two Copa America championships and the 2022 World Cup title. Messi says he's retiring with pride in the moments he and his teammates once only dreamed of creating. He wrote that the decision still hurts, but believes younger players now deserve their turn, and maybe that's the clearest sign of where this journey ended. Not with unfinished business, not with regret, but with Messi finally able to step away from Argentina knowing he gave the country everything he had. JJ Evison, 680 News Radio.
1: Coming up, our finance minister will meet with his U.S. counterpart at the G20 summit.
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1: 680 News Time 126. That is time for the Dynamic Market Minute. Here's Chris McCusker.
20: Irene, I am watching the Canadian dollar right now. It is moving higher by about a quarter of a cent to 72.16 cents U.S. Now, we did learn today by way of the U.S. Treasury Secretary that he will meet with Federal Finance Minister François-Philippe Champagne at the G20 summit, which starts today in North Carolina. Scott Bessent made the comment in an interview on CNBC today. He also says the U.S. is not at war with Canada, and he added that Prime Minister Mark Carney turned this into a shouting match. Right now, our loonie is higher by about a quarter of a cent, 72.16 cents U.S. Now, the TSX lowered to start the week, and it's actually close to its low for the day right now, down by 408, 36,146. I'm watching shares in Dye and Durham. Right now, this stock is up 7.3%. The company has appointed Todd Schulte as interim CEO while the search continues for someone permanent. He most recently served as COO. I'm also seeing headlines here that Brampton Mayor Patrick Brown says that Chinese car maker BYD has approached him, or did about 6 months ago, about potentially taking over the Stellantis plant in Brampton. And this signals a possible interest globally in Canadian auto hubs like this facility in the midst of this trade battle with the U.S. So I'm just seeing these headlines. This is a fresh story breaking right now, so more on that to come. Gold futures right now lower by $44 to $4,485. Oil is higher by $2.31 to $85.71 on these fresh tensions in the Middle East. The U.S. and Iran exchanged fire for the first time in about a month last night. On Wall Street, the Dow right now is down 353, the S&P down 35, and the NASDAQ down 116. I'm Chris McCusker.
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1: Good afternoon. This is Monday, August 31st. I'm Sarah Parrott.
25: And I'm Irene Preklett. Here's what's making news this hour.
26: Downpours kick off the last week of summer break. A special weather statement is in effect with up to 50 millimeters of rainfall expected in the GTA. But back to school looks hot and dry.
27: They're meant to improve safety at subway stations, but new barriers at TMU station are not going over well.
28: Fences that are a waste of money.
27: The latest on the criticisms coming up.
29: Some of us are heading to the polls. Today is federal by-election day in three ridings, including Beaches, East York.
30: Priority being given to search for hundreds of hydro workers trapped in electric stations along the Nepal-China border. A total of 950 are confirmed dead. More than 4,400 are missing.
31: The MLB standings have turned into a logjam. The Jays 1.5 games back of the final wildcard spot, and Lionel Messi's international career has come to a close. Sports at 45.
32: Triple-digit declines on the TSX, the Dow, and the NASDAQ. Oil is holding above $85, and our loonie is higher ahead of an interest rate announcement. Business at 56.
1: 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Here's Lisa Amaral.
33: This report is brought to you by Cars for Kids. It's a slow go on the southbound 400 as you're approaching the 400 extension towards just south of Essa. It'll continue as you're approaching Shepherd and making your way towards the 401. Eastbound 401 busy east of Dixie to east of Keele, alternately the express collectors. Then at the 404 and the collectors, the left lane blocked with construction. You will see delays from Yonge to the 404 in both the express collector lanes. The ramp to Markham Road also seeing the right lane taken out with maintenance, so a heads up there. And then delays again westbound to approaching the 412. Westbound 401 busy Brock Street to approaching Salem, then Warden to Avenue, alternately the express collectors. From Keele and the express collectors to Dixon, and just past James Snow Parkway towards west of Highway 25. On the north 404 DBP combo, we've got delays approaching Eglinton to York Mills, southbound side from approaching Shepherd to just south of Lawrence. Westbound Gardner filling in, approaching Spadina to west of Jameson. Westbound QEW, it'll slow down a bit as you get off the 427 towards Dixie, then again from Ford Drive to Brant off and on. Eastbound QEW slow through Mississauga Road to Dixie, then on the east Gardner. It continues as you're approaching Parkside to just east of Jameson. Eastbound 403 also quite filled in from the QEW towards just past Dundas. 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With the forecast, meteorologist Carl Lamb.
9: We'll have periods of rain, showers, and thunderstorms across the GTA today. So it's anywhere between 15 to 25 millimeters of rain when we're all done with the precipitation for today. 23 is your guaranteed high. It feels like 30. And then for tonight, again, still dealing with rain and down to a low of 19. Your guaranteed high is 23.
1: Right now, we've got some light rain at Pearson Airport in 20 degrees. 680 News Time, 1:33.
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0: Well, hard to believe it's the last week of summer vacation before the kids head back to school. And it started off on a rainy note with a special weather statement in effect.
1: But what about the next several days and the crucial first day of class? 680 Sophia Vavaroutsos joins us live with more details on what the weather looks like. Sophia.
2: Irene, the final days of summer break for most kids in this province are kicking off with a washout. An Environment Canada special weather statement is in effect for rain with 30 to 50 millimeters of rainfall expected in the GTA today. Severe weather meteorologist Rob Kuhn says it'll be worse through the afternoon and evening.
3: With rainfall

0: amounts like that, urban flooding generally does happen. So keep an eye out for ponding of water on roads and highways, and that can happen very, very quickly, even with a 2 or 3 minute downpour.
1: There is a chance of showers again tomorrow and Wednesday, with September coming in hot and humid. It's expected to feel like the 30s. While it is too early to know for sure, Kuhn says the first day of school looks more like summer.
0: At this point, Tuesday looks to be dry, the first day of school, with a high pressure ridge in charge, along with the southwest flow, which would mean temperatures probably being in the mid to high 20s under partly sunny skies.
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2: Embarrassing, absurd, and a waste of money. That from a prominent city councillor and TTC board member who's speaking out against the new steel barriers rolling out at a downtown Toronto subway station. 680's Momin Qureshi is at City Hall and joins us live with more details. Momin.
3: Sarah, the new barriers going up are meant to improve safety. They've been installed partly at TMU station as part of a pilot project. The TTC says they'll be fully installed by the end of September at a cost of about $850,000. But Councillor Josh Matlow, who also sits on the TTC board, says he didn't like the idea of these barriers when they were pitched back a few months ago. And he certainly doesn't like them now that they're in. He says the better way to go is to put full platform edge doors.
4: When I see that they're performative, I mean they're politically performative, but it's not a good performance. I find it embarrassing and absurd.
3: Yeah, he says it's a straight-up waste of money and that money should be diverted to putting in full platform edge doors. But that comes at a hefty cost, projected at about $50 million per station. But Andrew Pulsifer with the advocacy group TTC Riders says this is all being based on a pilot that was done in New York with the help of AI, and it shows there that people do feel safer with these types of barriers. And he says that does mean something.
5: So anything that really makes someone feel safer right at this moment and makes them choose to take the street, the subway again, I think is kind of a net positive. I think they're seeing this as a temporary thing as they develop full platform edge doors in the future.
3: Yeah, the TTC also says that they do want full platform edge doors, but that requires a lot of extra funding from both the provincial and federal government to make it happen. Momin Qureshi, 680 News Radio.
2: Some Canadians will be casting their ballots today. It is federal by-election day in three ridings, including Beaches, East York. 680's Phil Martino joins us live with more. Phil.
6: Well, Irene, today is by-election day in Beaches, East York. It was triggered by the resignation of Liberal Nate Erskine-Smith. He quit to take a run at the Ontario Liberal leadership. This woman tells City News, if you don't vote, you don't get to complain.
7: It's always nice to get a chance to have your say and put a vote in for who you want to see in party or in leadership and try and steer the city in a way that you want.
6: Voters in two other ridings, one in BC and another in Quebec, are also casting ballots today. City Parliament Hill reporter Cormac McSwinney says results will not impact the Liberal majority.
8: There's 170 seats for the Liberals, 166 for the opposition party. So even if they get wiped out, the Liberals in these three by-elections, they would still hold a single seat majority.
6: There's also a provincial by-election in Scarborough Southwest taking place Thursday. Phil Martino, 680 News Radio.
2: In Nepal, hundreds of people are feared stuck in hydropower tunnels, with the frantic search continuing as the death toll surpasses 950 following last week's flooding. 680's John Leatherby is following this and joins us live with the latest. John.
9: Sarah, last week's floods burying low-lying areas in meters of thick mud and sludge, making rescues more difficult. Trying to get to these spots made treacherous because of steep terrain. This Nepalese colonel is part of a rescue team at the site of one of those dozens of hydro stations.
10: This is a cable tunnel. So 170 meters inside, there's a powerhouse. So I think there are about 45 to 50 people inside the powerhouse.
9: And across those 12 stations, about 900 workers are feared missing. Canada's Nepalese community turning to fundraising. The president of the Nepalese Canadian Community Services in Toronto says many sports clubs and other community organizers raising thousands for flood relief through soccer and other events. Reporting live, John Leatherby, 680 News Radio.
2: The TIFF red carpet will roll all the way to Yorkville next month. Rogers announcing today a portion of Yorkville Avenue will transform into a free outdoor festival during the first weekend of the event. There will be live musical performances and screenings, among other things. Rogers is the parent company.

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4: The federal by-election in Beaches, East York is on Monday, August 31st. 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
6: This report is brought to you by City of Toronto. So if you're traveling on the westbound 403 at Erin Mills, it looks like the HOV lane is blocked off here. Not sure if this is due to maintenance going on or maybe a stalled vehicle. A little hard to tell on the cameras. Nonetheless, it is causing a delay from just west of Mavis. So a heads up as you pass through that stretch there. If you're traveling on the eastbound 401, we've got delays east of Dixie to east of Keele, alternately the express collectors. At the 404 and the collectors, it's going to be the left lane blocked with construction. We have delays from Yonge to the 404 express collector lanes. The ramp to Markham Road still seeing the right lane blocked with some maintenance. And then it's heavy west need to approaching the 412. Westbound 401, we've got delays just west of Brock Street to approaching Salem from Victoria Park to Avenue Road, alternately the express collectors. From Keele and the express collectors to Dixon and Jamestown Parkway to west of Highway 25. On the southbound 400, we continue to see a backup as you're approaching the 400 extension towards just south of Essa. The delays continue again from Shepherd towards the 401. Westbound on the Gardner, heavy approaching Spadina to west of Jamison. West QEW delays 427 to Dixie and then from Ford Drive to Brant off and on. Eastbound QEW, it's going to be slow Mississauga Road to Dixie. On the east Gardner, it backs up approaching Parkside to east of Jamison.

0: ca/leashyourdog, a message from the City of Toronto. With the forecast, here's Carl Lamb.
1: More rain showers and thunderstorms possible for today with a guaranteed high of 23 degrees. That humidity really increases for the afternoon, so it will feel closer to 30. Then there's more rain for tonight, too, with a low of 19. So in total today, it's about 15 to 25 millimeters of rain. And then for tomorrow, we'll start with a few showers and cloudy conditions. Then the sun returns and it warms us up to 28, feeling like 36. So it's a very hot and sticky day tomorrow. Rain showers return late Tuesday night. Your guaranteed high is 23.
2: Right now in downtown Toronto, light rain and 20 degrees. 680 News Time, 143. The U.S. Trade Representative will brief House Republicans this week on new tariffs imposed on Canada. 680 business analyst Chris McCusker has more.
3: Jamieson Greer will speak to House Republicans on Capitol Hill after the Trump administration imposed new tariffs on Canadian goods. He'll attend the Republican Study Committee's lunch on Wednesday, according to Bloomberg, a group that includes more than 100 House Republicans. Tariffs and the Iran war have become major talking points on the campaign trail heading into the 2026 midterms in the U.S. this fall. President Donald Trump's approval ratings have continued to drop this year, with now 58.7% of Americans disapproving of the administration's trade policies in recent Silver Bulletin polling. Chris McCusker, 680 News Radio.
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2: Light rain, 20 degrees in downtown Toronto. Good afternoon. I'm Sarah Parrott. Here are the top stories this hour. Environment Canada has a special weather statement out for Toronto and the GTA. It warns of lots of rain today, between 30 and 50 millimeters. Now, it comes as families are scrambling this week to find things to do on the last week of summer break before school starts next week. Unfortunately, it's going to be unsettled again tomorrow and Wednesday, but Thursday through Sunday looks to be dry. And on Tuesday, the first day of class, it's going to be sunny and seasonal. A waste of money and ineffective, that from a counselor and TTC board member Josh Matlow. When asked his opinion on the steel barriers installed at TMU subway station as a way to keep people off the tracks, the barriers are quite small, only about waist high. Matlow is calling them politically performative. And coming up after sports,
10: construction crews are taking over the Birch Mountain St. Clair intersection this week with lane restrictions to be in effect for the next few days.
2: Time for sports. Here's J.J. Everson.
11: Sarah, we'll start with Major League Baseball, and the standings have turned into rush hour traffic. Cleveland holds the final wildcard spot. Baltimore is one back. Toronto 1.5, and Texas 2. Now, the Blue Jays swept Seattle over the weekend and head into a massive series with Cleveland starting tomorrow night. Spencer Arrighetti, Dylan Cease, and Jose Soriano all lined up to pitch in Ohio. For two decades, Argentina could solve a lot of problems on the pitch with one instruction: give Lionel Messi the ball. That era is now over after the 39-year-old announced his international retirement this morning. Moving to tennis, women's U.S. Open defending champion Aryna Sabalenka breezed by Camila Osorio in her opening match 6-2, 6-4. Carlos Alcaraz has begun the defense of his title against Roman Siafulin. Siafulin ahead 2-1 in the first set there. Canadian Felix Auger-Aliassime gets his opening round underway tonight at 5 against Australia's Rinki Hijikata. Hoops, Canada's men are the last unbeaten team remaining in FIBA America's World Cup qualifying. After beating Panama by 20 last week, the Canadians get their biggest test of the window tonight in Quebec City against 6-1 Argentina. Tip-off shortly after 7. And lastly, women's team golf is getting a new primetime platform this fall. WTGL will feature 5 teams, including Canadian Brooke Henderson's Motor City Golf Club, with matches played at the SoFi Center in Florida. Sports at 15 and 45 past every

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4: 680 News Time, 148. Construction is reducing lanes at a major intersection in Scarborough this week. 680's Kyle Hawking has the details.
5: It's the Birchmount and St. Clair intersection, which has been a frequent target for construction crews over the past couple of years, and Toronto Hydro is back to do more work. Extensive hydro work happened last summer on Birchmount from St. Clair down to Danforth Road, and all that's left to do now is restore the road surface. So the St. Clair and Birchmount intersection will be reduced to a single lane for most of this week while milling and paving happens. The work began yesterday morning, and lane closures are planned to be in place straight through this week, although work may not actively be happening on rainy days like today. All work should be done by Friday, weather permitting. For the 9-year drive, Kyle Hawking, 680 News Radio.
4: Toronto Police have just wrapped up a two-week citywide campaign focused on educating those using e-bikes and e-scooters.
6: The campaign took place from August 10th to the 24th. Over 320 tickets and warnings were issued. Most of the stops for those on e-scooters or e-bikes were because some were riding on the sidewalk, which is illegal, some going in the wrong way in a bike lane. To remind those on e-scooters that you actually aren't allowed to ride them at all on city streets or sidewalks. And this.
7: There was a red light back there. You still got to stop as well.
8: Okay.
7: It's the same rules for a vehicle. It's also a $325 fine for a bicycle as well if you fail to stop at a red. I'm happy to give you a warning, but I just ask you stop next time.
6: Full details on what you can and can't ride in and around the city posted on the City of Toronto website. Full fine details can be found on the Toronto Police website. 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
1: 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Traffic and weather together on the ones. Here's Lisa Amaral.
2: This report is brought to you by Canadian Cancer Society. So if you're traveling on the northbound 404 DVP, we've got delays from Don Mills up towards York Mills, and then the ramp to get off at Aurora Road now fully shut down here due to a crash. It's involving a vehicle rollover into a ditch. So a heads up as you're passing through this area, this ramp is no longer open. South 404 DVP, we've got delays south of Finch towards just south of Lawrence. If you're traveling on the eastbound 401, heavy east of Dixie to east of Keele, alternately the express collectors. At the 404 and the collectors, left lane blocked with construction. I am seeing delays young to the 404 express collectors. And then as you're approaching Nielsen and the collectors, they've shut down two right lanes for maintenance. It is causing a backup for Markham Road and the collectors right now. East of Port Union in those collector lanes, we still have this crash in the right shoulder. Just be careful as you pass through. And then you'll see delays again westy to approaching the 412. Westbound 401 slow west of Brock Street to approaching Salem. Victoria Park to Avenue, alternately the express collectors. Keele and the express collectors to Dixon. And from James Snow Parkway towards just west of Highway 25. On the westbound 403 at Erin Mills, it looks like it's the HOV lane blocked due to maintenance. So causing a bit of a backup from west of Mavis. Doesn't look as bad as it was previously, but definitely something to be mindful of. Eastbound QEW slow Mississauga Road to Dixie, and westbound QEW heavy 427 to Dixie, then 4 Drive to Brant off and on. This year's Canadian Cancer Society CIBC Run for the Cure takes place on Sunday, October 4th. 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With your forecast now, Carl Lamb.
3: Not the best looking day out there today. It's cloudy and getting more humid. 23 will feel like 30, and we do have rain showers and thunderstorms really as we go through the rest of the day. And then tonight, still dealing with more rain and a low of 19. For tomorrow, clouds and some showers to start. Then it's sun and cloud and warming up. 28 will feel like 36. So very sticky conditions for Tuesday. And then rain showers and thunderstorms will approach late Tuesday night into Wednesday. Wednesday is also hot and humid. And 28 for the high there as well, but it's still wet. Your guaranteed high is 23.
1: Right now in downtown Toronto, light rain, 20 degrees. 680 News Time, 153.
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1: The Blue Jays looked close to slipping out of the playoff race last week, but one sweep later and they're right back in the middle of it. Here's 680's J.J. Evison.
6: A few days ago, the Blue Jays were 3.5 games out of the wild card, coming off a 13-2 loss to Kansas City with their playoff odds under 10%. Then came Seattle. Toronto swept the Mariners, outscored them 19-4, hit 5 home runs, and suddenly finds itself just 1.5 games behind Cleveland for the final AL playoff spot. And now the standings offer no mystery. The Guardians are next. 3 games in Cleveland with Dylan Cease and Jose Soriano both lined up to pitch. The Blue Jays spent August fighting their way back into relevance, and September begins with a chance to turn relevance into position. J.J. Evison, 680 News Radio.
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8: I'm sitting in a cafe, putting on lipstick, and then... 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
10: 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This Labor Day, the Power Workers Union celebrates the people who get up early, stay late, solve problems, and keep Canada moving forward. Whether

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1: 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That is time for the Dynamic Market Minute. Here's Chris McCusker.
2: Well, Irene, we do have losses on both sides of the border with a couple of things going on here. So new attacks in the Middle East, and then there are worries about higher interest rates in the U.S. starting in about 2 weeks. Now, those concerns come after a speech by the U.S. Fed chair on Friday. Up the odds, let's say, for an interest rate hike in the U.S. on September the 16th. Right now, sitting at 65%. Michael Gregory is deputy chief economist at the Bank of Montreal.
3: Markets are beginning to realize that, you know, when Warsh used to be governor on the FOMC before he left, he was considered among the more hawkish of policymakers. And yes, it's true. He believes that there is a pathway for interest rates to come down over time. But first and foremost, we got to deal with inflation.
2: So the Dow right now is down 305, the S&P down 33 points, the NASDAQ down 81. Shares in Apple right now down 1.7%. It is Tim Cook's last day as CEO, and Cook saying that he will miss the work. So this means the big reveal event on September the 9th, that's when they unveil new devices, will be the first for CEO John Ternus. Now, as well today, Apple's Phil Schiller announced he is stepping down from running the App Store. On Bay Street, the TSX lower for a second day. It's down 371 points, 36,182. We have gold futures lower by $42 now, 4,487. Oil right now is higher by $2.22 to 85.63 a barrel. And then our loonie up by about a quarter of a cent, 72.17 cents U.S. ahead of an interest rate announcement on Wednesday, likely no change by the Bank of Canada. Right now, the odds sitting at 11% for an interest rate hike. As well, today, the U.S. Treasury Secretary says he is planning to meet with our federal finance minister at the G20 finance ministers meeting today or tomorrow. At the Business Center, I'm Chris McCusker.
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10: In Oakville, it is 21 with light drizzle. It is 21 with light drizzle in Caledon. And in Vaughan, it is 20 degrees. 680 News Time, 2 o'clock.
7: Number one for breaking news, traffic, and weather. 680 News Radio, Toronto.
10: This is Monday, August 31st. I'm Irene Preklet. Here's what's making news this hour.
11: The last week of summer break is off to a rainy start, with September coming in hot and humid as kids across this province prepare to head back to school.
12: The new steel barriers going up at TMU station are being heavily criticized.
13: I see them as performative and a waste.
12: One TTC board member says platform edge barriers are the only real solution.
14: Voters are casting their ballots in three ridings today, including

0: including Beaches, East York. More on federal by-election day straight ahead.
1: The Nepalese community in Toronto stepping up to raise funds following flash floods in Nepal. The death toll has hit 950, with more than 4,400 missing.
2: The Blue Jays are right back in the playoff hunt after a weekend sweep of Seattle. Argentina can no longer rely on Lionel Messi. Plus, a tennis update from Queens. Sports at 15.
3: The TSX and the Dow each dropped by more than 300 points, while oil is holding above $85 on fresh concerns in the Middle East. Business at 26.
4: 680 News Time, 201. That is time for Rogers Xfinity Internet traffic and weather together on the ones. Here's Lisa Amaral.
5: This report is brought to you by iCash.ca. If you're headed on the eastbound 401, we've got volume delays. Dixie to east of Keele, alternately the express collectors. At the 404 and the collectors, left lane still shut down with construction. It's slow from Yonge to the 404 in both those express collector lanes. Then as you're approaching Nielsen and the collectors, they have two right lanes blocked with maintenance right now, so that's causing a backup from Markham in those collector lanes. East of Port Union in the collector, still seeing the right shoulder blocked with a crash. Just be careful as you pass through. No delays here, though, and it's going to be heavy from Westney to approaching the 412. Westbound 401 backed up west of Brock Street to approaching Salem. Then again, Victoria Park to Yonge, alternately the express collectors. Keele and the express collectors to Dixon, and James Snow to just west of Highway 25. Northbound 404 DVP combo, it's going to be slow as you're approaching Bloor. Then again, as you approach Don Mills up towards York Mills, the ramp to get off at Aurora Road completely shut down right now due to a crash, so a heads up there. South 404 DVP slow south of Finch to just south of Lawrence. Southbound 400, we've still got these volume delays as you're approaching the 400 extension all the way towards just south of Essa. Clears up for a while and slows down again as you're approaching Shepherd towards the 401. On the westbound 403, it looks like that maintenance that was taking place at Erin Mills has cleared away, so have pretty much the delays that were behind it, so that's some good news. The East QEW heavy Mississauga Road to Dixie and eastbound Gardner slow approaching Parkside to east of Jamison. 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Now with your forecast, Carl Lamb.
2: We'll have periods of rain showers and thunderstorms to deal with across the GTA today, so it is going to be unsettled for sure. 23 is your guaranteed high, and it will feel like 30 because the humidity increases this afternoon, and then there's more rain shower activity for tonight with a low of 19. Your guaranteed high is 23.
3: Right now at Pearson Airport, we've got light drizzle and 20 degrees. 680 News Time, just shy of 204.
6: 680 News Radio Weather Alert.
3: Well, it's been a soggy day in the GTA, and we remain under a special weather statement because of rain. This is the last week of summer vacation for thousands of students, so will the weather brighten up? 680 Sophia Vavaroutsos is finding out and joins us live with more details from Environment Canada. Sophia.
7: Irene, this is the week to squeeze in that final summer break fun before back to school, but the weather could get in the way today. Environment Canada has issued a special weather statement for the GTA with 30 to 50 millimeters of rain in some areas of the city this afternoon and evening. The weather agency says some parts of the GTA could be placed under watches or warnings as well. Not including today, the city has been hit with 97 millimeters of rain.

0: be like a summer day, partly to mostly sunny from the suggestions on the charts. And probably temperatures, when you're going into school in the morning, probably be in the upper teens to maybe near 20. And in the afternoon, looks like mid to high 20s.
1: As for the start of September tomorrow, temperatures are set to climb with highs in the 20s, feeling like the 30s with the humidity. And there is another chance of showers. Reporting live, Sophia Vavaruzzo, 680 News Radio.
2: Well, is it a waste of time or money, rather, or will it help people safe and off the tracks? It all depends on who you ask. But one Toronto City Councillor and TTC board member is against the new steel barriers being installed at a busy downtown subway station. 680's Mohamed Qureshi is at City Hall and joins us with those details.
3: The goal of the waist-high barriers is to make the TTC safer. Currently, only one of them has been installed at TMU Station, but the TTC says installation should be complete by the end of the month. But councillor and TTC board member Josh Matlow is calling it a waste of money.
4: They're politically performative, but it's not a good performance. I find it embarrassing and absurd.
3: He thinks the TTC should divert the money towards full platform edge doors. Andrew Pulsifer with the advocacy group TTC Riders tells me while that should be the ultimate goal, these barriers are based on what was done in New York and results show they do at least make people feel safer.
5: So anything that really makes someone feel safer right at this moment and makes them choose to take the subway again, I think is kind of a net positive.
3: At City Hall, Mohamed Qureshi, 680 News Radio.
2: 680 News Time. 206. Torontonians in the city's East End are casting their ballots today. Today is federal by-election day in three ridings across the country, including Beaches, East York. 680's Phil Martino joins us live with more. Phil.
6: Well, Irene, there's a by-election in Beaches, East York because Liberal Nate Erskine-Smith quit to take a run at the Ontario Liberal leadership. This Torontonian tells City News she voted early.
7: I'm so thankful I did. I don't want to be waiting in line outside of a school on a rainy day. No, thank you.
6: Voters in a BC riding and another one in Quebec are also heading to the polls today. City Parliament Hill reporter Cormac McSweeney says even if the Liberals get wiped out in these three by-elections, they would still hold a single seat majority.
8: However, I don't think the Liberals want to cut it that close. They would prefer to win two of the three seats at the very least today. Two of them they did hold heading into this.
6: Now, that's not the end of voting this week. There's a provincial by-election in Scarborough Southwest on Thursday. Phil Martino, 680 News Radio.
2: The search and recovery efforts continue in Nepal and China after devastating and deadly flooding and mudslides. 680's John Leatherby joins us live with more. John.
9: Irene, members of the Canadian Nepalese community turning to fundraising in the wake of last week's devastation. The president of the Nepalese Canadian Community Services in Toronto says sports clubs are raising thousands of dollars for flood relief as many families here still await word about loved ones. Stories of heartbreak continue to punctuate this disaster. Deepak Dandu's wife still unaccounted for. She was there as part of a spiritual retreat.
10: Last 5 to 6 years, she's been very spiritual. She wanted to go places, visit all these places. She had a big bucket list. Next year was her 40th birthday, and she was planning to go to Mount Everest.
9: Rescuers now trying to free hundreds of hydro workers feared trapped inside of tunnels inside up to 12 stations based along the China-Nepal border. Reporting live, John Leatherby, 680 News Radio.
2: For 20 years, Lionel Messi was the face of Argentinian football, but as of today, he has officially closed that chapter. 680's J.J. Evison reports.
11: The 39-year-old announced his retirement from international football this morning, ending a 20-year run with Argentina that transformed from heartbreak into history. For years, the criticism was that Messi had done everything at club level but hadn't delivered enough for his country. Eventually, he did, and then some. Now, he says he leaves with peace of mind, pride, and nothing left to give. Messi also made clear he'll still be there just from the other side of the touchline now, cheering on like any other supporter. For Argentina, the impossible task begins next, figuring out what comes after Leo Messi. JJ Evison, 680 News Radio.
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1: 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Enpro predicts the price will not change at midnight. We're going to hold at $1.82.9 a liter. Coming up, traffic and weather together. 680 News Time, 210.
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0: The internet, traffic, and weather together on the ones. Here's Lisa Amaral.
1: This report is brought to you by Cobble Beach Concours d'Elegance. So if you're traveling on the North 404 DVP, it's going to be heavy Dundas to just north of Bloor, then from Don Mills to York Mills. The ramp to get off at Aurora Road is still completely shut down here due to a crash that took place, so a heads up there. On the southbound side, it's going to be slow south of Finch to just south of Lawrence. Westbound Gardner backed up west of Jarvis to just west of Jameson. West QEW, we've got delays 427 to approaching Cawthra. We had a minor problem at Ford Drive for a second there, but it has cleared away. Nonetheless, you will still run into delays Ford Drive to Brant off and on. Eastbound QEW heavy approaching Mississauga Road to Dixie, then on the eastbound Gardner slow approaching Parkside to just east of Jameson. If you're traveling on the eastbound 401, it's going to be heavy east of Dixie towards just east of Keel. Alternately, the express collectors at the 404 and the collectors left lane blocked with construction. Slow Young to the 404 in both express collector lanes. As you're approaching Nielsen and the collectors, two right lanes are taken out due to maintenance, so that's going to slow you down as you're approaching Markham Road and the collectors. And then from Westney towards approaching the 412, also slow. Westbound 401 delays west of Brock Street to Salem, Victoria Park to Young, alternately the express collectors, Keel and the express collectors to Dixon, and from Jamestown Parkway to west of Highway 25. Don't miss incredible and rare and exotic automobiles at the Cobble Beach Concours d'Elegance on September 20th. For tickets, visit cobblebeachconcours.com. With the forecast now, Carl Lam.
2: Very unsettled today with more rain showers and thunderstorms across the GTA. Temperatures getting up to a guaranteed high of 23 degrees, but the humidex will start to climb, so it's closer to 30 this afternoon. And then we do have more rain for tonight with a low of 19. For tomorrow, we'll start with a few showers, but the sun comes back and then it gets hot and humid. 28 tomorrow, feels like 36. And then there's another batch of showers and storms for late Tuesday night into Wednesday. Your guaranteed high is 23.
3: Right now at Pearson Airport, we've got light drizzle, 20 degrees, a humidex, though, of 27. 680 News Time, 213. The G20 summit with finance ministers being held in North Carolina today and tomorrow. And one thing on the agenda, a meeting between our finance minister and the U.S. Treasury Secretary. 680's Chris McCusker.
4: U.S. Treasury Secretary Scott Bessent confirmed on CNBC he will meet with Federal Finance Minister François-Philippe Champagne. He also says the U.S. is not at war with Canada.
5: I think this is very unfortunate that Prime Minister Carney has turned this into a political shouting match. I mean, we're not at war with Canada. How are we going to be at war with Canada? What are they going to take their two submarines from the Edmonton Mall and sick them on us?
4: Now, Bessent will be in the spotlight at the summit after his decision to intervene in the bond market earlier this month failed. It also led to questions about his credibility in financial markets. As well, today we have learned the U.S. Treasury Department has excluded journalists from several media outlets, including Bloomberg, from coverage of the summit. Chris McCusker, 680 News Radio.
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3: We are sitting at 20 degrees with a light drizzle. Good afternoon. I'm Irene Preklet. Here are the top stories this hour. August going out like it started on a soggy note. The GTA among the areas in southern Ontario under a special weather statement. Environment Canada says some areas could get up to 50 millimeters of rain today. There's also the risk of some thunderstorms. To Toronto Transit now, and in an effort to try and address safety issues, the TTC installing new steel barriers at TMU Station. It's all to try to prevent

0: people from getting on the tracks, but they're being heavily criticized, including by one TTC board member. Coming up after sports.
1: E-bikes and e-scooter riders were under scrutiny the last 2 weeks. Toronto police issued fines or warnings in their latest campaign to try and educate people on what they can and can't do when riding on city streets.
0: Time now for sports from Sportsnet 590 The Fan. Here's J.J. Everson.
2: Irene, a weekend sweep of Seattle plus some help from around MLB has the Jays within a game and a half of Cleveland for the final wildcard spot, and the Guardians are their next opponent. Spencer Arrighetti scheduled to start in the series opener tomorrow. Tonight, scoreboard watchers can see the Mariners and Red Sox battle at 6:30 on Sportsnet. The Rangers host the Athletics at 8 on Sportsnet 1, and Baltimore in Colorado with an 8:40 first pitch. Huge news from the soccer world. The chance will continue, and the number 10 may eventually belong to somebody else. But Lionel Messi's chapter with Argentina is officially finished. The 39-year-old announced his retirement this morning. Meanwhile, Canadian striker Jonathan David is on a season-long loan to Atletico Madrid from Juventus. Moving to the U.S. Open, Carlos Alcaraz has begun his tournament. He's matched up with Roman Safiulin in the opening round and leads the first set, 5-3. Unseeded Stefano Tsitsipas upset 10-seed Arthur Fies in a 4-set thriller. Women's defending champion and number 1-seed Aryna Sabalenka converted on 5 of 8 breakpoints in her tournament opener, a straight sets win over Camila Osorio. Canadian Felix Auger-Aliassime gets his opening round underway tonight at 5 against Australia's Rinki Hijikata. Sports at 15 and 45 past every hour or anytime at sportsnet.ca.
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0: 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Toronto police have released the results of a safety blitz that targeted e-bikes and e-scooters. 680's Alain Cavillon with the results.
1: Over 320 tickets and warnings were issued between August 10th and 24th. Most of the stops for those on e-scooters or e-bikes were because some were riding on the sidewalk. That's a no-no. Some were going the wrong way in a bike lane, and if you were on an e-scooter, you might have been caught off guard.
5: These e-scooters,
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1: Parking enforcement officers were also busy. They issued close to 1,300 parking tickets for vehicles that were parked in bike lanes. 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Alain Cavillon, 680 News Radio.
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0: 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Time for Rogers Xfinity Internet traffic and weather together on the ones. Here's Lisa Amaral.
6: 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Northbound 404 DVP still quite heavy from Dundas to north of Bloor, then Don Mills to York Mills. I got a call from a traffic spotter about that ramp to Aurora Road. They said they are able to get off now. And the vehicle that went into the ditch is now hooked up to a tow, so this should clear shortly. We don't have cameras here. If you're in the area and you see that it is fully cleared, feel free to give us a free call back here at Star 680. On the South 404 DVP, heavy south of Finch to south of Lawrence. West 401, we've got delays west of Rock Street to approaching Salem. From Warden to Young, alternately the Express Collectors. From the Allen, alternately the Express Collectors to Dixon. And James Note west of Highway 25. Eastbound 401, slow here Ontario and the Collectors. Then east of Dixie to east of Keel, alternately the Express Collectors. The construction we were seeing at the 404 in those collector lanes has cleared away, so that's some good news. Going to be heavy from Young towards the 404 in both the Express and Collectors, and Kennedy to McCowan in the Express. Then as you're approaching Nielsen in those collector lanes, they've still got two right lanes shut down for some maintenance, so that's causing a backup as you're approaching Markham Road in the Collectors. And then it's going to be heavy again Westney to approaching the 412. Southbound 400, still seeing delays approaching Duckworth to about Essa. Also going to be heavy as you're approaching Shepherd to the 401. On the southbound 410, a slow go approaching Sandalwood towards Beauverde. 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With the forecast now, here's Carl Lamb.
11: Temperatures for today getting up to a guaranteed high of 23 degrees, feeling like 30 with that building humidity this afternoon. We'll have rain showers, some thunderstorms as well. It's really just unsettled through the entire day. And then tonight, more showers and down to 19. For tomorrow, any rain will be early. Then we get back into some sun and cloud, and 28 feels like 36, so really humid for tomorrow. Then more showers and storms fire up for Tuesday night into Wednesday, and then Wednesday's high also 28, but very humid as well. Your guaranteed high is 23.
0: Right now, 20 degrees, a humidex of 27 at Pearson Airport, and light drizzle. 680 News Radio Toronto, the only radio station with a weather guarantee. 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
0: A prominent artificial intelligence company facing a new lawsuit over allegedly pirating music.
17: Sony Music, Warner Chappell, and several other music publishers are suing Anthropic, accusing the artificial intelligence firm of blatant theft of copyrighted works. The lawsuit alleges Anthropic illegally torrented or downloaded songs from the company's catalogs and used that intellectual property to train its AI model, Claude. Songs included in the suit,
18: Ain't No Mountain High Enough,
17: and Eye of the Tiger. In a statement, Anthropic says, "We disagree with the publisher's claims, and we intend to defend ourselves robustly in court." Mike Dubosky, ABC News.
0: And Dolly Parton will live on with a music festival next year. Estate announcing a two-day festival to be held in Nashville and London. The festival was originally set around Parton's 80th birthday earlier this year, but was postponed by her initial health challenges. coming up, your Market Minute.
15: Let's go to the X. The Canadian National Exhibition is on now till September 7th. Check out the amazing concerts at the Bell Soundstage at the Bandshell. Don't miss Dallas Smith with newly announced headliner Hardy tonight. From thrilling midway rides to the incredible shows like Urban Edge, ice skating and acrobatic show featuring Elvis Stoiko. Make the most of summer and experience one of Toronto's favorite traditions. Happening now until September 7th, let's go to the X. For more details or to plan your visit, visit www.thex.com.

0: It's time for the Market Minute, the dynamic Market Minute. Here's Chris McCusker.
1: Irene, the price for oil moving higher today on these fresh attacks in the Middle East, with the U.S. and Iran exchanging fire for the first time in about a month last night as American forces hit an island in the Strait of Hormuz. So oil right now is higher by $2.21, $85.62 a barrel. That's a pop of 2.6% just today. And the rising oil prices are adding to concerns about inflation after the U.S. Fed chair warned about inflation last week. Now, as it stands right now, at the next interest rate announcement in the U.S., there is a 65% chance that we see a hike. Michael Gregory is deputy chief economist at the Bank of Montreal.
2: I think the signal we got on Friday was that inflation was not going to come down by itself. It's going to potentially need some help in terms of definitely not the Fed cutting rates anymore and potentially having to raise rates.
1: The Dow right now is lower by 322 points. The S&P down 28. The NASDAQ down 97. Shares in Broadcom right now higher by about 0.5% ahead of earnings on Wednesday. On Bay Street, even with oil higher, the TSX is lower by 372 points. 36,182. Gold futures down $48 to 4,481. And the Canadian dollar right now is higher by about a quarter of a cent, 72.17 cents U.S. Now, the Bank of Canada is set to make an interest rate announcement on Wednesday. Likely no change here. As it stands right now, just an 11% chance we see a hike. At the Business Center, I'm Chris McCusker.
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6: It's Monday, the 31st of August. Good afternoon. For Alex Bloomfield, I'm Asher Roth.
7: And I'm Laura Carney. Here's what's making news this hour.
8: August ends with a washout. A special weather statement is in effect for the GTA. Up to 50 millimeters of rain on the way, teeing up a hot and humid start to September and the new school year.
9: Today is federal by-election day in three ridings across the country, including one here in Toronto. Voters in Beaches East York are casting their ballots.
10: The search for survivors continues in Nepal, with a focus on dozens of workers trapped inside a large hydroelectric station. The death toll is now at more than 950.
11: Blue Jays are getting ready for their biggest series of the season, which begins tomorrow, and Felix Auger-Aliassime will take the court at Flushing Meadows. Sports at 45.
12: The TSX and the Dow each dropped by more than 300 points, the NASDAQ down by more than 100, and the price for oil moves higher, adding to inflation worries. Business at 56.
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6: Time for Rogers Xfinity Internet traffic and weather together on the ones with Toronto's most frequent traffic reports. Good afternoon, Lisa Amaral.
13: Good afternoon, Asher, and good afternoon, Laura. This report is brought to you by HimPro. So it's starting to get busy out there. Eastbound 401, we've got delays at Here Ontario and the Collectors from Dixie to east of Keele, alternately the Express Collectors. Yonge to the 404 Express Collectors from Warden to McCowan, mainly in the Express. And then as you're approaching Nielsen and the Collectors, two right lanes remain shut down for maintenance. So that's causing a backup as you approach the area. Rather, as you approach

0: Markham in the collectors. East of Port Union, the crash we were seeing there finally cleared, so some good news there. You'll run into delays again westing to approaching the 412. Westbound 401 backed up west of Brock Street to approaching Salem, then from Kennedy, alternately the express collectors all the way across towards Dixon. Slows down again from the 410 in the collectors and James Snow to west of Highway 25. North 404 DVP slow Dundas to north of Bloor, then Don Mills to York Mills. The route to Aurora Road has reopened and that stalled or the crash completely cleared there. South 404 DVP still backed up south of Finch to just south of Lawrence. Westbound Gardner delays west of Jarvis to west of Jameson. Then as you make your way onto the west QEW, it's heavy from the 427 to approaching Cawthra and Ford Drive to Brant off and on. On the eastbound side of the QEW, it'll be slow approaching Mississauga Road to Dixie. And on the east Gardner, heavy approaching Parkside to just east of Jameson. On city streets, if you're traveling in either direction on Highway 6 at Leslie Road West, which is south of the 401, it seems a single lane is getting by in either direction due to a crash, so it's causing heavy delays in both directions. If you suffered a critical accident, get the HIMPRO advantage to overcome every obstacle. 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With the forecast now, good afternoon, Rob Haswell.
1: Well, good afternoon, and thank you very much. Taking a live look at the radar, we're seeing some light showers mostly and pretty widely scattered at the moment, but we do continue to have a special weather statement regarding the potential here for some heavier rainfall. We could see quite a few millimeters, 30 to even 50 in some spots, but we'll watch that throughout the course of the day today. At the moment, we're seeing mostly cloudy conditions with these spotty showers and some light drizzle being reported at Pearson as of 2 o'clock. Currently sitting at 20. We'll see 23 this afternoon, then fall to an overnight low of around 20 degrees.
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3: It's not what you were hoping to see at the start of the final unofficial week of summer. Gloomy skies with rounds of rain, even possible thunderstorms. But the start of September is looking like it may feel more like the middle of July.
2: 680's Sophia Vavaroutsos joins us live with how much rain is on the way and when you can expect it to stop. Sophia.
4: Laura, the GTA is expecting 30 to 50 millimeters of rain by this evening with an Environment Canada special weather statement in effect. The weather agency's warning of ponding and flooding that could affect the afternoon drive. Severe weather meteorologist Rob Kuhn says despite downpours today, the last week of summer break won't be a complete washout.
5: Tuesday we have a 40% chance of showers and a bit warmer with afternoon temperatures in the high 20s, and it just continues to get drier as we go on later on in the week. And Thursday, Friday and Saturday and Sunday actually all look to be quite dry.
4: September is set to get off to a hot and humid start with temperatures feeling like the 30s beginning tomorrow. Right now, there's no rain expected for the first day of school for most kids in this province. That's on September 8th. Reporting live, Sophia Vavaroutsos, 680 News Radio.
3: 680 News Time, 2:35. Three federal seats are up for grabs as the Carney government tries to add to its seat count on Parliament Hill. 680's Phil Martino joins us live with more on today's federal by-elections. Phil.
6: Asher, voters are casting their ballots for a new MP in Beaches, East York today. This woman tells City News she'll make sure to vote despite the rain.
7: I always say if you don't vote, you don't get to complain.
6: According to City Parliament Hill reporter Cormac McSweeney, the Beaches East York seat was vacated by Liberal Nate Erskine-Smith,
8: who originally had said that he wanted to run for the provincial Liberal leadership race, but then his plans changed. Now he's running for Toronto City Council. So that is going to be an interesting race to see. But the Liberals have held that seat for some time now. So it is considered a strong Liberal seat. But of course, anything can happen.
6: There are also by-elections happening in a riding in BC and one in Quebec. Cormac says the results will not impact the Liberal majority. Even if the Liberals get wiped out in these three by-elections, they would still hold a majority. Phil Martino, City News Radio.
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2: A desperate search continues in Nepal, where hundreds of workers remain trapped in the mud while the death toll is rising in the wake of catastrophic flooding last week. Over two dozen Canadians are still missing, though one has reportedly been rescued. 680's John Leatherby joins us live with the latest. John.
10: Laura, the overall death toll now exceeding 950. More than 4,400 are missing. Nepali officials now giving what they call the highest priority to a rescue of workers trapped beneath the mud and the sludge in what used to be a hydroelectric station. Traversing the steep terrain just to get there proving to be difficult for the rest.

0: rescuers. 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
1: They estimate there may be more than 40 to 50 people trapped still in that tunnel. It is, you know, you talked about the difficult terrain. It is incredibly difficult. The you know, you were talking about steep gorges, very uneven terrain, very difficult to access.
0: At least 900 hydro workers remain missing across 12 damaged hydro projects. Reporting live, John Leatherby, 680 News Radio.
2: 680 News Time, 2:37. A man in his 20s has been seriously hurt after being struck by a car near Union Station. Toronto police say it happened at around 10 o'clock this morning near York and Station Streets. Paramedics say the pedestrian was rushed to hospital with potentially life-threatening injuries. The driver remained at the scene.
3: A disbarred Brampton lawyer has been charged in connection with a multi-million dollar fraud investigation. Peel Regional Police say the suspect orchestrated four separate mortgage and check fraud schemes that led to over $4 million in losses to the victims. The 52-year-old is facing over a dozen charges. The Law Society Tribunal of Ontario revoked the suspect's license in 2025 after finding he had knowingly participated in a mortgage fraud scheme in late 2019. Investigators believe there may be more victims.
2: 680 News Time, 2:38. Well, it's not something Blue Jays fans expected even as recently as last Thursday after they were bashed in by the Royals at Rogers Centre. But meaningful September baseball is now right around the corner. 680's Alex Sixero has more on today's off day.
4: For MLB Network's John Morosi, the race for the final wildcard spot is down to a quartet of teams.
5: I look at it as a four-team Derby. I think it's Cleveland, Baltimore, Toronto, Texas.
4: And with the Blue Jays just sweeping the Mariners, Toronto's playoff odds have increased to 25% according to Fangraphs. It was sitting under 10% Friday morning.
5: I love it that it's all in front of the Jays right now. That if you can keep this going into the early days of September, the next team on your schedule is the one that you want to play.
4: A massive three-game series in Cleveland kicks off tomorrow with the Jays trailing the Guardians by a game and a half for the final wildcard spot. The Jays have lined up Spencer Arrighetti, Dylan Cease, and Jose Soriano as their starters for Toronto's most important series of the year. Alex Sixero, 680 News Radio.
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1: 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Enpro is predicting no change at midnight, saying the price will hold at just under $1.83 a litre at most GTA stations. Up next, traffic and weather together, including a problem on the westbound 401 at Keel in the collectors.
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1: Time for Rogers Xfinity Internet. Traffic and weather together on the ones. 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
6: This report is brought to you by Elections Ontario. If you're traveling on the westbound 401, first you'll run into delays from west of Brock Street to approaching Salem. Then at Keel and the Collectors, the right lane partially blocked here due to a crash. Looks like a couple of tow trucks are on scene, so this should clear shortly. Nonetheless, though, it's very slow from Kennedy, alternately the Express Collectors all the way across to Dixon. You'll also see delays from the 410 in the Collectors and James Snow to just west of Highway 25. Eastbound 401, slow go here on Ontario and the Collectors, Dixie to east of Keel, alternately the Express Collectors, from Yonge to the 404 in both the Express Collector lanes, and Warden to McCowan in the Express. Some good news, that maintenance we were seeing as you're approaching Nielsen has cleared away. So right now we still have a bit of a backup as you're approaching Markham Road and the Collectors there, and again Westney to approaching the 412. Northbound 404 DVP, slow Dundas to north of Bloor, then Don Mills to York Mills. On the southbound side, delay south of Finch to just south of Lawrence. Westbound Gardner backed up Jarvis to Parkside on the West QEW. It continues from the 427 to approaching Cawthra, and then off and on between Ford Drive and Brant. Eastbound QEW, heavy approaching Mississauga Road to Dixie. Eastbound Gardner really getting slow now east of the Humber Bridge to just east of Jameson. On the South 427, the ramp to the 409 single lane for construction here, so it's slow from Rexdale. That continues from south of Dixon towards the 401. Election Day in Scarborough Southwest is September 3rd. Mark your X and vote from 9 a.m. to 9 p.m. Learn more at elections.on.ca. With the forecast now, Rob Haswell.
7: Thank you very much. Taking a live look at our radar, we can see a few spotty showers across the GTA, but at the moment pretty widely scattered, so we've settled out a little bit from some of the more steady rain that we had earlier in the day. Still some pretty good showers coming down around Mississauga, Oakville, and there's one really coming down around the Aurora Newmarket area. So still quite a bit to keep an eye on. Still a good reason to have the special weather statement in place regarding the potential for the rainfall. Now, the showers should end completely after 8 or 9 o'clock this evening, and overnight tonight will drop down to 20 tonight. Then a mix of sun and cloud with a chance of showers Tuesday. A bit of a sticky day. Our humidex surges up to 36 on Tuesday with an air temperature of 28 degrees. Right now it's 20. Our guaranteed high was 23 and our overnight low is 20.
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1: The Brampton mayor says there's been interest in the now shut down Stellantis plant in his city. Chris McCusker has more from the 680 Business Center.
8: The plant's been sitting empty since Stellantis opted to move production to the U.S. because of tariffs. And Patrick Brown says BYD inquired about taking over the plant to make buses about 6 months ago. He also says he received inquiries from Leap Motor as well as an Italian automaker. Plus, Canadian defense firms Rochelle and Dominion Dynamics have also asked about the facility. Now, back in April, Bloomberg reported Stellantis was discussing options for building electric vehicles in Canada with Leap Motor. And then Unifor said earlier this

0: month, Stellantis was considering selling the plant. Brown points out there is clearly an interest from global companies that want Canadian manpower. Chris McCusker, 680 News Radio.
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7: Gloomy conditions with some rain in Toronto. It's 20 degrees, feeling like 27. Good afternoon. I'm Asher Roth.
1: And I'm Laura Carney. Here are the top stories this hour.
7: You wouldn't believe it as you look out your window, but we are in for a wave of summer-like weather for the rest of the week, with temperatures expected in the upper 20s for the next 2 days. Today, though, we're in the midst of a special weather statement, which is calling for roughly 20 to 30 millimeters of rain from now through this evening, with the risk of thunderstorm activity. And Canadians in three federal ridings are casting their ballots today in by-elections happening in North Vancouver, Capilano in BC, Chicoutimi-Lefjord in Quebec, and in Toronto's Beaches East York riding, which was left open when Nate Erskine-Smith stepped down to run provincially.
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8: Asher, good afternoon. After sweeping the Mariners, it's an off day for the Jays, who open a huge three-game series in Cleveland tomorrow night. Jays is a game and a half back of the Guardians for the final wildcard spot, with Baltimore a game back of Cleveland. This evening, the O's are in Colorado. We'll be watching that. The Texas Rangers, who are two games back of the Guardians, host the A's. You can see that at 8 on Sportsnet 1. The Orioles also busy today, claiming outfielder Luis Robert off waivers from the New York Mets. At Flushing Meadows, it's day two at the U.S. Open, and Montreal's Felix Auger-Aliassime, the three seed, opens his account later today on the grandstand. He'll take on Rinky Hijikata of Australia, while Stefano Tsitsipas just upset the number 10 seed Arthur Fies, taking it in four sets. Well, the World Cup final loss to Spain turned out to be the final game for Lionel Messi with Argentina. He announced his retirement this morning from international football, steps away with one World Cup, two Copa Americas, and 125 goals for his country. Well, Ottawa's Jonathan David is reportedly leaving Juventus and will join Atletico Madrid on a season-long loan with an option to buy. Match day two in the English Premier League wraps up at 3 o'clock from Villa Park. Aston Villa will take on Arsenal. And the Canadian men's basketball team will be in Quebec City this evening to play Argentina in FIBA Americas qualifying. Canadians leading Group F at 7-0 with tip-off 7 o'clock. Sports at 15 and 45 past every hour or anytime at sportsnet.ca.
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7: Stateside, two people have been confirmed dead after major flash flooding at the Grand Canyon over the weekend. More than a dozen people are still unaccounted for, and rescuers are trying to reach some areas in hopes of finding those who were swept away. ABC's Melissa Adon is at the Grand Canyon.
11: We're hearing from people who experienced this flash flooding, and they said that at a moment's notice, they were told to run. They saw bridges collapse.

0: collapsing in front of them. And then at one point, it was about more than 60 people who were evacuated out of the Grand Canyon National Park.
1: More than 60 people have been airlifted to safety. The Canadian suspect facing espionage charges will remain in custody. Belgium's Chamber of Indictments decided to extend her pretrial custody by a month after an appeal hearing today. Brenda Molina Navidad is with the Canadian Press.
2: The prosecutor's office announced on July 25th that a Canadian national of Chinese origin had been arrested on accusations of espionage and participation in a criminal organization. The suspect worked as an intern at NATO's Supreme Headquarters Allied Powers Europe in Belgium.
1: A federal source not authorized to speak publicly about the issue said that officials in Canada were proceeding on the basis the suspect is Biwei Zhang, also known as Claire Zhang, who was previously employed by Canadian government agencies. Still to come, traffic and a look at the extended forecast.
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1: Time for Rogers Xfinity Internet traffic and weather together on the ones. Here's Lisa Amaral.
8: This report is brought to you by Lexus of Barrie, westbound 401, slow west of Brock Street towards approaching Salem. Then at Keele and the Collectors, right lane partially blocked here due to a crash. It's going to be a pretty slow go from Kennedy, alternately the Express Collectors across to Dixon. Then again from Dixie to the 410 and the Collectors and James Snow to west of Highway 25. Eastbound 401, not any better. Slow from here, Ontario and the Collectors. Then Dixie to east of Keele, alternately the Express Collectors from Avenue to the 404 and those Express Collector lanes and approaching Warden to Kennedy, mainly in the Collectors. Then again, as you're approaching Westie towards approaching the 412. If you're traveling south on the 400, pretty backed up from Penetanguishene to Essa, south of Highway 89 and Shepherd to the 401, northbound side looking good. On the north 404 DVP, delays from Eastern to just north of Bloor, and then Don Mills up towards about York Mills. South 404 DVP, heavy south of Finch to just south of Lawrence. If you're traveling on the eastbound QEW, a slow go east of Erin Mills to Dixie. Eastbound Gardner continues from east of the Humber Bridge towards just east of Jameson. Southbound 427, we have delays as you're approaching the 409, then just south of Dixon to the 401. Northbound 427, slow from the Gardner to the 401 in the Express. And on city streets, traveling in either direction on Highway 6 at Leslie Road West, which is just south of the 401, a single lane is getting through in either direction due to a crash. It's causing heavy delays in both directions. Unleash luxury and elevate performance at Lexus of Barrie. 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Visit lexusofbarrie.ca. With your forecast now, Rob Haswell.
9: Thank you very much, Lisa. We do have some drizzle in a lot of spots and some heavier rain popping up in some very select areas. Newmarket's getting a pretty good soaking right now, as is the Aurora area, but not so much right in the city center, which is good. We certainly had enough earlier of that. We'll watch for some showers as we continue through the afternoon and early evening, but by late evening and overnight, we should dry up for a bit, low near 20. Back to a chance of showers on Tuesday. A lot of heat and humidity on Tuesday as well. The humidex will come in at around 36 tomorrow with a high of around 28. And then beyond that, we get into a slight chance of showers Wednesday. Then Wednesday night, more likely to have some rain, but another hot day, high of 29. Thursday, 28, and still a chance of showers. Still looking pretty good, though, as we look ahead to the Labor Day weekend, should dry up and become more seasonal. At the moment, we're sitting at 20 with light drizzle at Pearson. We have a overnight low, also 20 degrees.
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2: Lionel Messi is hanging up his soccer cleats. The all-time Argentinian legend announced he's retiring from international soccer following a 2-decade career. His final game for Argentina was just a few months ago during the 2026 World Cup final against Spain in the tournament. Messi became the top scorer in World Cup history. Oil closed above $85 today. Chris McCusker will have the details next.
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2: It is time now for the Dynamic Market Minute. Good afternoon, Chris McCusker.
3: Well, good afternoon, Asher. The U.S. president is framing the deal for a U.S. stake in Venezuelan oil as victory, as a way to lower gas prices and replenish depleted reserves. But the White House has not, at least yet, explained where the $100 billion expected investment for the deal is supposed to come from. Donald Trump would only say it wouldn't be taxpayers. And without that investment, there would not be a significant uptick in Venezuelan output. Now, ExxonMobil is not interested in making that investment. Shares in ExxonMobil today up by 2.3%. There is also the possibility that Venezuela has exaggerated its oil holdings. So despite what Trump has said, it is not likely to impact Canadian oil exports, at least in the short term. The Dow right now is down 336, the S&P down 41 points, and the NASDAQ down 116. Now, oil today higher by $2.36, $85.76 a barrel on that uptick in Middle East tensions. On Bay Street, the TSX lower for a second day. It's down 385 to 36,168. Gold futures down $50 to $4,479. And our loonie up by a quarter of a cent, 72.17 cents U.S., ahead of an interest rate announcement on Wednesday. Likely no change by the Bank of Canada. I'm Chris McCusker.
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6: It's Monday, August 31st. Good afternoon. I'm Laura Carney.
4: And for Alex Bloomfield, I'm Asher Roth. Here's what's making news right now.
7: Downpours kick off the last week of summer break. A special weather statement is in effect with up to 50 millimeters of rainfall expected in the GTA. But back to school looks hot and dry.
8: Some of us are heading to the polls. Today is federal by-election day in three ridings, including Beaches, East York.
9: Priority being given to search for hundreds of hydro workers trapped in electric stations along the Nepal-China border. A total of 950 are confirmed dead. More than 4,400 are missing.
10: The Blue Jays end the month with nothing to do as we look ahead to a huge series in Cleveland, and we'll check in on day two at the U.S. Open. Sports at 15.
6: The TSX and the Dow each dropped by more than 300 points, the NASDAQ down by more than 100, and our finance minister will meet with his U.S. counterpart this week. Business at 26.
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6: Time for Rogers, Xfinity Internet, traffic and weather together. On the ones, here's Lisa Amaral.
11: This report is brought to you by Wayfair. So it looks like we have a problem on the eastbound Gardner at Jamison. Looks like the left lane blocked off here, maybe due to a crash causing a backup from just east of the Humber Bridge. If you're traveling on the westbound side of the Gardner, we've got delays from Jarvis to Strawn, then Kipling to the 427 ramp. West QEW backed up 427 to approaching Cawthra, Ford Drive to Trafalgar and between 3rd Line and Brant. And then on the east QEW, delays east of Erin Mills across to about Dixie. Westbound 401 going to be heavy west of Brock Street to approaching Salem. The problem we were seeing at Keele and the collectors is gone, but we still have heavy delays from Kennedy, alternately the express collectors to the 427. Then again from Dixie to the 410 in the collectors and James Snow to just west of Highway 25. Eastbound 401 delays here Ontario and the collectors, east of Dixie to east of Keele, alternately the express collectors. From Avenue Road to the 404 in the express collector lanes. At Kennedy and the express, we were seeing a stalled vehicle there. Seems that's just cleared away, but we do still have volume as you're approaching Warden to Kennedy and the collectors and Brock Road to approaching the 412. North 404 DVP, heavy eastern to north of Bloor and Don Mills to York Mills. And on the southbound side, it's going to be a slow go south of Finch to south of Lawrence. On city streets, keep in mind traveling in either direction on Highway 6 at Leslie Road West, which is just south of the 401. A single lane getting by in either direction due to a crash, so it's causing heavy delays. 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With your forecast now, here's Rob Haswell.
12: Thank you, Lisa. We do have a few pretty good showers coming through places like Newmarket and Stouffville area right now, and then farther north and west from there. A lot of drizzle popping up across the GTA, and then some heavier rain just kind of south and west of the Hamilton area. So we'll be keeping a close eye on things. We do still have that special weather statement pertaining to the rainfall for our area throughout the remainder of the day today. With the latest in from Toronto Pearson International, they're reporting some mist and sitting at around 20 degrees. Our temperatures are going to flatline for quite a bit here, even after the showers end later on this evening. Our overnight low will be near 20 degrees.
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6: It is a rainy last day of August with a special weather statement still in effect for the GTA, warning of more showers and thunderstorms this afternoon.
4: 680 Sophia Vavaroutsos is on the weather watch and joins us with more, including how this last week of summer break is looking.
7: The GTA could see 30 to 50 millimeters of rainfall today with an Environment Canada special weather statement in effect. Severe weather meteorologist Rob Kuhn says it could affect the afternoon drive.
13: With rainfall amounts like that, urban flooding generally does happen, so keep
0: an eye out for ponding of water.

0: it's always nice to get a chance to have your say and put a vote in for who you want to see in party or in leadership and try and steer the city in a way that you want.
1: Voters in two other ridings, one in BC and another in Quebec, are also casting ballots today. City Parliament Hill reporter Carmack McSweeney says the results will not impact the Liberal majority.
2: There's 170 seats for the Liberals, 166 for the opposition parties. So even if they get wiped out, the Liberals, in these three by-elections, they would still hold a single seat majority.
1: And there's more voting this week. There's a provincial by-election in Scarborough Southwest taking place on Thursday. Phil Martino, 680 News Radio.
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3: And the death toll from flash floods in Nepal has now surpassed 950. And the search continues for thousands who are still missing, including more than two dozen Canadians. 680's John Leatherby joins us live with more. John.
5: Asher, last week's floods have buried low-lying areas in meters of thick mud and sludge, making rescues more difficult. Trying to get to those spots made treacherous because of the steep terrain. This Nepalese colonel is part of a rescue team at the site of one of a dozen hydro stations.
6: This is a cable tunnel. So 170 meters inside, there's a powerhouse. So I think there are about 45 to 50 people inside the powerhouse.
5: Canada's Nepalese community turning to fundraising. The president of the Nepalese Canadian Community Services in Toronto saying many sports clubs, other community organizations are raising thousands of dollars for flood relief through soccer and other events. Reporting live, John Leatherby, 680 News Radio.
7: 680 News Time, 3:07. The province's new cash bail system has been put on hold while a judge weighs a constitutional challenge. The Canadian Civil Liberties Association and the Criminal Lawyers Association were granted an injunction today. The organizations argue the province does not have the constitutional power to remove judicial discretion to decide the terms of bail. Earlier this year, the Ontario government enacted Bill 75, which requires an accused person or their surety to pay their full bail within two business days or face provincial prosecution. The CLA and CCLA say until a decision from the judge, the cash bail provisions will not be in effect.
3: 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As we say goodbye to August and hello to September, the Blue Jays get a day to rest ahead of their biggest series of the season. More from 680's Alex Sixero.
8: So it's Jays, Guardians, and Cleveland for a huge three-game series with the opener tomorrow at Progressive Field. Jays played some really good baseball over the weekend, sweeping the Mariners, and now are a game and a half back of those Guardians for the final wildcard spot. MLB Network's John Morosi.
9: Despite all the inconsistencies over the first 4 months of the season and selling at the deadline, the Jays have earned themselves a shot. And when you wake up on September 1 and you're playing meaningful baseball, which by definition they will be, you've done something as a team.
8: And the Jays are using this off day to get their top two starters into the series. As Dylan Cease goes Wednesday, Jose Soriano Thursday, Spencer Arrighetti gets the series opener tomorrow. Alex Sixero, 680 News Radio.
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7: 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Enpro predicts the price will not change at midnight, holding at $1.829 a liter at most GTA stations. Coming up in 60 seconds, traffic and weather together, including a crash eastbound on the Gardner at Jameson.
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3: This report is brought to you by L.L. Bean. Eastbound on the Gardner Expressway at Jameson. Left lane blocked off here due to what appears to be a crash. It's causing a backup right now from just east of the Humber Bridge, so a slow go there. As you make your way onto the northbound 404 DVP, it's slow eastern to north of Bloor, then Don Mills to York Mills. South 404 DVP, we've got delays south of Finch to just south of Lawrence. Then on the westbound Gardner, heavy Jarvis to Strawn and Kipling to the 427 ramp. West QEW, the delays continue from the 427 to approaching Cawthra, Ford Drive to Trafalgar, and third line across to Brant. Eastbound QEW, heavy east of Erin Mills towards about Dixie. Southbound 400, delays from Highway 11 merge to Essa, south of Highway 89 to approaching Highway 88 and Shepherd to the 401. Westbound 401 backed up west of Brock Street to approaching Salem, then Ward and alternately the express collectors to the 427 between Dixie and the 410 and the collectors and James Snow to west of Highway 25. Eastbound 401 slow through here, Ontario and the collectors, Dixie to east of Keel, alternately the express collectors from the Allen to the 404, alternately the express collectors, and as you're approaching Warden to Kennedy, mainly in those collector lanes, then again from Rock Road to approaching the 412. On city streets, traveling in either direction on Highway 6 at Leslie Road West, which is south of the 401, we've got a single lane getting through here in either direction due to a crash, so it is causing heavy delays within that area. Back to school time at L.L. Bean. 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Gear up at one of our six L.L. Bean GTA locations today. And with the forecast now, Rob Haswell.
4: Thank you very much, Lisa. The radar here showing some very wet conditions south and west of Hamilton. Not as bad in the immediate city center areas other than some mist and drizzle, but and it's really opening up over the Stouffville, Newmarket area. So it kind of depends on where you are at the moment, and we will continue with a chance of some locally heavier showers and maybe a thunderstorm right through the afternoon into the evening, and then late evening and overnight will finally start to dry up with a low of around 20. Mix of sun and cloud Tuesday with a chance of showers. Kind of a sticky day with a high of 28, but a humidex coming in at around 36. More heat, more showers in the extended outlook. I'll have that for you in less than 10. Right now, as we take a look at the Island Airport, Billy Bishop reporting 20 degrees with a little fog developing there. Pearson has 20 with a little mist being reported as well. Our overnight low is 20 degrees.
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2: The U.S. Trade Representative will brief House Republicans this week on new tariffs imposed on Canada. 680 Business Analyst Chris McCusker has more.
5: Jamieson Greer will speak to House Republicans on Capitol Hill after the Trump administration imposed new tariffs on Canadian goods. He'll attend the Republican Study Committee's lunch on Wednesday, according to Bloomberg, a group that includes more than 100 House Republicans. Tariffs and the Iran war have become major talking points on the campaign trail heading into the 2026 midterms in the U.S. this fall. President Donald Trump's approval ratings have continued to drop this year, with now 58.7% of Americans disapproving of the administration's trade policies in recent Silver Bulletin polling. Chris McCusker, 680 News Radio.
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2: It's foggy downtown and 20 degrees. Good afternoon. I'm Laura Carney.
3: And I'm Asher Roth. Here are the top stories this hour.
2: A rainy start to the final week of summer break. A special weather statement remains in effect with more rain on the way that could impact your drive home this afternoon. We could see more showers tomorrow and Wednesday too. It is also going to get a lot more humid tomorrow. It'll feel like 36. Voters in Beaches East York are going to the polls today in a federal by-election. It's one of three happening across the country, with the others in Quebec and Metro Vancouver. Polls are open until 9:30. And the death toll continues to rise in Nepal following last week's catastrophic flooding. Thousands are still missing, including more than two dozen Canadians. And authorities now say they fear hundreds are stuck in hydropower tunnels.
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4: And Laura, 24 games remaining, and the Jays are right there.
5: Despite all the inconsistencies over the first 4 months of the season and selling at the deadline, the Jays have earned themselves a shot.
4: And there's John Morosi with the Jays opening a crucial three-game series in Cleveland tomorrow. The Jays trail the Guardians by a game and a half for the final wildcard spot. This evening, the Rangers will take on the A's at 8 on Sportsnet 1 Texas, two back of the Guardians. While this afternoon, Baltimore claimed Mets outfielder Luis Robert off waivers. Day 2 continues at the U.S. Open right now. Top seed Aryna Sabalenka moving on to the second round with a straight sets win over Camilo Osorio. Later today on the grandstand, Montreal's Felix Auger Aliassime has his first rounder. He'll take on Rinky Hijikata of Australia. Over 21 years after debuting for Argentina, Lionel Messi has retired from international football. He walks away a 2022 World Cup champ to go along with two Copa Americas. He said today, quote, "I always fought and left everything on the field for this jersey." Well, Canadian striker Jonathan David is reportedly leaving Juventus and will sign a season-long loan with Atletico Madrid. Got some footy right now. Match day 2 in the EPL wrapping up at Villa Park. About 18 minutes gone, no score between Aston Villa and Arsenal. And more FIBA America's World Cup qualifying this evening for Canada, as the men's basketball team will put that 7-0 record on the line. They will host Argentina in Quebec City with tip-off 7 p.m. Sports at 15 and 45 past every hour or anytime at sportsnet.ca.
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2: The pilot project testing out barriers at TMU station is not going over well. 680's Moen Qureshi has the story and reaction.
11: By the end of next month, the TTC says the waist-high metal barriers will be fully installed at TMU station. But TTC board member Josh Matlow telling me he thinks it's a waste of money.
12: Might make some people think that something has been added to their safety. I don't see how any reasonable person could look at them and think that that's going to do much.
11: But Andrew Pulsifer with the advocacy group TTC Riders says they did something similar in New York, and survey results there show with those barriers in, people are at least feeling safer, and that does have an impact.
13: Whether or not it actually results in people being safer, I don't know. I can't speak to that. But feelings of safety are important.
11: TTC CEO Mandeep Lally says the long-term goal is to have those full platform edge doors, but that comes with a hefty price tag of $50 million per station. Moen Qureshi, 680 News Radio.
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4: This report is brought to you by Woodbine Racetrack. If you're headed eastbound on the QEW, delays east of Erin Mills to Dixie. Eastbound Gardner at Jamison is the left lane blocked with a crash, so it's causing a delay from the Humber Bridge. The Toronto-bound QEW ramp to Nikola Tesla has the right lane blocked right now due to a crash. Looks like a vehicle is sideways here. No crews on scene, so be careful as you pass through there. Eastbound 401, heavy here, Ontario and the Collectors. Dixie to east of Keele, alternately the Express Collectors. From the Allen to the 404, alternately the Express Collectors, approaching Warden to Kennedy in the Collectors, and Brock Road to approaching the 412. If you're traveling on the westbound side of the 401, we've got delays west of Brock Street to approaching Salem. We were seeing a stalled vehicle just west of the 409. That has already cleared away. Nonetheless, we've still got these delays from Warden, alternately the Express Collectors, to the 427, from Dixie to the 410 in the Collectors, and James Snow to west of Highway 25. Southbound 404 DVP, the ramp to get to the eastbound 401, partially blocked right now due to a stalled vehicle. It's a slow go south of Finch to just south of Lawrence. North 404 DVP delays eastern to north of Bloor, then Don Mills to about York Mills. And then on city streets, keep in mind, if you're traveling in either direction on Highway 6 at Leslie Road West, which is south of the 401, a single lane is getting by in both directions due to a crash, so it's causing a heavy backup. Experience Turf Champions Day. The world's best are back on the turf at Woodbine Racetrack Saturday, September 12th at 1 p.m. Details at woodbine.com. With your forecast now, here's Rob Haswell.
5: Thank you very much, Lisa. The radar continues to show some pockets of heavier rain, but certainly not as widespread as what we have seen. There's still some concern with some of these pockets providing some quick downpours, so the special weather statement certainly warranted for the remainder of the afternoon into the evening hours. Late evening, we should start to dry up, and we'll dip to around 20. Now, we're not far from that right now, so we'll see a real flat line in our temperatures before they start going back up on Tuesday. Well up, in fact, getting to 28, and that's without factoring in the humidity. The humidex will hit 36 on Tuesday. Chance of showers. We'll have a high of 29 Wednesday. Just a slight chance of showers during the day, but by Wednesday night, we'll likely get into some rain and more showers possible Thursday. Like I said, right now, it's 20 with some mist. Our overnight low, 20 degrees.
3: And coming up at 3:30, the latest on the rain, how long it will last, and how's the weather shaping up for the last week of summer break.
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3: The last captive whales in this country are on the move. Six belugas from the shuttered Marineland in Niagara Falls are heading to two aquariums in the U.S. today. The tourist attraction had said it's running out of money and could no longer care for the animals. Once the whales are moved, the park will have shipped 30 belugas and 4 dolphins to various American aquariums and 1 Spanish aquarium. Marineland is currently up for sale. Construction is reducing lanes at a major intersection in Scarborough this week. 680's Kyle Hawking with the details.
9: It's the Birchmount and St. Clair intersection, which has been a frequent target for construction crews over the past couple of years, and Toronto Hydro is back to do more work. Extensive hydro work happened last summer on Birchmount from St. Clair down to Danforth Road, and all that's left to do now is restore the road surface. So the St. Clair and Birchmount intersection will be reduced to a single lane for most of this week, while milling and paving

0: happens. The work began yesterday morning, and lane closures are planned to be in place straight through this week. Although work may not actively be happening on rainy days like today, all work should be done by Friday, weather permitting. For the 9-Year Drive, Kyle Hawking, 680 News Radio.
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1: 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Here's Chris McCusker.
7: Well, Laura, the U.S. Treasury Secretary says he will meet with our finance minister, François-Philippe Champagne, at the G20 summit, which starts today in North Carolina. So Scott Bessent made the comment in an interview with CNBC this morning. He will also meet with the Russian finance chief at this same gathering. Now, his attendance is drawing criticism. As an example, Germany's finance minister refused to pose for a picture with the Russian official. The Canadian dollar today bouncing off a roughly two-week low. It's up by about a quarter of a cent, 72.17 cents U.S. The Bank of Canada not likely to do anything with interest rates this week. The TSX is lower to start the week. It's down 340 points, 36,214. I've been keeping an eye on shares in Dye & Durham. Wow, right now that stock up by almost 12%. The company has appointed Todd Schulte as interim CEO while the search continues for someone permanent. He most recently served as COO. Gold futures down $46 to $4,483. Oil today higher by $2.36 to $85.76. On these fresh tensions in the Middle East, the U.S. and Iran exchanged fire for the first time in about a month last night. And then Tehran says a tanker was hit by mines in the Strait of Hormuz. Now on Wall Street, fresh concerns about the Middle East definitely on investors' radar, along with the potential for an interest rate hike by the Fed next month. So the Dow right now is down 321, the S&P down 34, the NASDAQ down 82. At the Business Center, I'm Chris McCusker.
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1: Right now downtown, it is foggy and 20 degrees. 680 News Time, 3:30.
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2: It's Monday, the 31st of August. Good afternoon. For Alex Bloomfield, I'm Asher Roth.
1: And I'm Laura Carney. Here's what's making news this hour.
13: The last week of summer break is off to a rainy start, with September coming in hot and humid as kids across this province prepare to head back to

0: school. Voters are casting their ballots in three ridings today, including Beaches, East York. More on federal by-election day straight ahead.
1: The Nepalese community in Toronto stepping up to raise funds following flash floods in Nepal. The death toll has hit 950, with more than 4,400 missing.
2: The Blue Jays get the day to rest up in Cleveland ahead of a three-game showdown with the Guardians, and Felix Auger-Aliassime will be in action today at Flushing Meadows. Sports at 45.
3: The TSX and the Dow each dropped by more than 300 points, and oil closed above $85 on fresh concerns in the Middle East. Business at 26.
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5: It is time for Rogers Xfinity Internet traffic and weather together on the ones with Toronto's most frequent traffic reports, Lisa Amaral.
6: This report is brought to you by Shoppers Drug Mart. Toronto bound on the QEW, the ramp to get to Nikola Tesla has the right lane blocked due to a crash. Looks like a couple of crews are now on scene, so be careful there. Eastbound QEW delays east of Erin Mills to about Dixie. Then on the eastbound Gardner at Jamison, it's now two left lanes blocked off due to that crash, so it's causing a backup right now from about the Humber Bridge. Westbound side of the Gardner, it's going to be busy approaching Jarvis towards Jamison. Then as you're approaching Kipling to the 427 ramp, West QEW slow go 427 to approaching Cawthra, Ford Drive to Trafalgar and third line to Brant. Northbound 427 delays from the Gardner towards the 401 in the Express. Southbound 427, it's going to be busy just south of Dixon towards the 401. Westbound 401, we've got delays from Brock Street to approaching Salem, Warden, alternately the Express collectors to the 427, Dixie to the 410 in the collectors, and James Snow to just west of Highway 25. On the eastbound 401, it's still slow as you travel through here, Ontario, and the collectors. From Dixie all the way across to the 404, alternately the Express collectors, as you're approaching Warden to Kennedy, mainly in the collector lanes, and then as you approach Brock Road towards approaching the 412. Northbound 400, delays Highway 7 to north of Rutherford in the Express. On city streets, traveling in either direction, Highway 6, just south of the 401, we have a single lane getting by in either direction for a crash. And westbound Lawrence at Duval Drive, which is approaching Keele, this area is blocked for another collision. It's slow as you're approaching Caledonia. 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With the forecast, Rob Haswell.
7: Thank you very much, Lisa. We are watching some intense but very localized rainfall at the moment. It's really coming down just kind of around the Bradford area, getting farther to the north up around Thornton, just south of Barrie there. But not so much right in the immediate city center areas. There's a little mist, a little drizzle being reported, but that's it at the moment. That said, isolated heavier rain is possible throughout the remainder of the afternoon and evening, so it makes sense to have that special weather statement in place just in case. We'll keep watching for you, of course. We'll calm down tonight and we'll cool down a little, but not much. Our current temperature is sitting at 20. It'll likely bounce back up a degree or two in the next hour and then fall right back down to an overnight low of around 20 degrees.
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5: And that weather today personifying that sinking feeling in the back of your mind that summer's almost over. It's also prompted advisories from Environment Canada and the Toronto and Region Conservation Authority, which has issued a flood watch.
4: But the doom and gloom won't last long. 680's Sophia Vavaroutsos is on the weather watch.
9: A rainy start to the final week of summer break in the GTA with a special weather statement calling for up to 50 millimeters of rain in some areas by the end of the day. But will the weather cooperate before class is back in session? Environment Canada severe weather meteorologist Rob Kuhn says so far it looks like it.
10: The first day of school looks to be like a summer day. Partly to mostly sunny from the suggestions on the charts, and probably temperatures when you're going into school in the morning probably be in the upper teens to maybe near 20, and in the afternoon looks like mid to high 20s.
9: As for the start of September tomorrow, temperatures are set to climb with highs in the 20s, feeling like the 30s with the humidity. There's still a chance of showers and thunderstorms for tomorrow and Wednesday before a mostly dry Labor Day weekend. Sophia Vavaroutsos, 680 News Radio.
5: 680 News Time, 3:35. Happening now, Beaches East York residents are lining up at churches, schools, and community centers as they decide who will represent them on Parliament Hill. This is one of three federal by-elections happening today, with the governing Liberals hoping to add to their majority. 680's Phil Martino joins us live with more.

0: Phil.
1: Well, Asher, there is a by-election in Beaches, East York, because Liberal Nate Erskine-Smith quit to take a run at the Ontario Liberal leadership. This Torontonian tells City News she voted early.
2: I'm so thankful I did. I don't want to be waiting in line outside of a school on a rainy day. No, thank you.
1: Voters in a BC riding and a Quebec riding are also heading to the polls today. City Parliament Hill reporter Cormac McSweeney says even if the Liberals get wiped out in these three by-elections, they would still hold a single-seat majority.
3: However, I don't think the Liberals want to cut it that close. They would prefer to win two of the three seats at the very least today. Two of them they did hold heading into this.
1: And that's not the end of the voting this week. There's a provincial by-election in Scarborough Southwest on Thursday. Phil Martino, 680 News Radio.
4: An Ontario judge has temporarily halted the province's mandatory cash bail system while a constitutional challenge is considered. In a statement released this afternoon, the Canadian Civil Liberties Association and the Criminals Lawyers Association say they welcome the injunction. The organizations and the province presented their arguments in the case last week. The new bail system requires the accused or surety to pay their bail within two business days or face prosecution. However, the CCLA and the CLA argue the province does not have the power to remove judicial discretion to decide the terms of bail.
0: This is 680 News Radio. 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
0: More than 950 people have been killed by the massive flooding and devastating mudslides in Nepal and China. More than 4,400 people are still missing, including about 30 Canadians. 680's John Leatherby joins us live with the latest on rescue efforts. John.
6: Asher, members of the Canadian Nepalese community turning to fundraising in the wake of last week's devastation. The president of the Nepalese Canadian Community Services in Toronto says that sports clubs raising thousands of dollars for flood relief. As many families here still await word about loved ones. CNN's Anderson Cooper is in Nepal and says the unknown is still the biggest heartbreak for those in the country.
7: As more excavation is done, there's no telling what this sludge that has buried so many towns and so many towns along the river, what it holds.
6: Rescuers now trying to free hundreds of hydro workers feared trapped inside of tunnels, inside of up to 12 stations that are based along the China-Nepal border. Reporting live, John Leatherby, 680 News Radio.
4: 680 News time, 3:38. A man in his 20s has been seriously hurt after being hit by a car near Union Station. It happened around 10 this morning in the area of York and Station Streets. Toronto police say the driver did remain on the scene. No word if they're facing charges.
0: The man widely considered to be the best football player of all time has played his last game on the global stage. 680's Alex Sixero has more on Argentinian legend Lionel Messi.
8: Following 125 goals, a World Cup, and two Copa Americas, Lionel Messi says the time has come.
9: Messi with an extra burst to the inside. Messi!
8: Messi made the retirement announcement this morning on Instagram, showing a handwritten note in Spanish. He said that he wrote those words 2 days after losing to Spain in the World Cup final. And after the recent passing of his father, he's even more convinced of making this decision. Messi says it's a decision that hurt and still hurts deep down, but understands the time has come. Messi is Argentina's all-time leading goal scorer and most capped player. While at the age of 39, his club career continues with Inter Miami. He scored four goals and assisted on another over the weekend against CF Montreal. Alex Sixero, 680 News Radio.
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0: Time now for the gas price update. Enpro's predicting no change at midnight, saying that the price is going to hold at $1.829 a liter. Up next, traffic and weather together, including a problem on the eastbound Gardner at Jamison.
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0: Now Rogers Xfinity Internet, traffic and weather together on the ones. Here is Lisa Amaral.
16: This report is brought to you by Subaru Canada. So a couple of problems to be aware of. Eastbound on the Gardner Expressway at Jamison, we've got two left lanes taken out due to a crash, so it's causing a heavy delay from about the Humber Bridge. Southbound 404 DVP, the ramp to get to the East 401, still partially blocked off with a stalled vehicle, so be careful there. And then Toronto bound on the QEW, the ramp to Nikola Tesla, seeing the right lane blocked with a crash. Looks like a couple of crews are on scene now, so just be careful as you use that ramp. Now, aside from that, we've got a lot of volume delays across the city. Eastbound 401 going to be heavy at here Ontario and the collectors, then from Dixie all the way across to the 404, alternately the express collectors, from Warden to Kennedy and the collectors and approaching Brock Road to approaching 412, then again out at Thixon. Westbound 401 delays west of Brock Street to approaching Salem, Warden, alternately the express collectors to the 427, from Dixie to the 410 in those collector lanes, and James Snow to west of Highway 25. Northbound 404 DVP, it's going to be quite slow from Bloor to York Mills. Then as you're approaching Bloomington towards north of it, where they have that ongoing construction. Southbound 404 DVP, slow south of Finch to just south of Lawrence. And south 400, we continue to see delays as you're approaching Duckworth to Dunlop, just south of Highway 89 and approaching Shepherd to the 401. On city streets, look like that problem out at Highway 6 has cleared, no longer seeing delays. But if you're traveling west on Lawrence at Duval Drive, this area is blocked with a crash, so it's slowing you down as you're approaching Caledonia. 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
17: Thank you very much, Lisa. We continue to watch the radar pretty closely here. We don't really have too much concern at the moment, but there are a few pockets of heavier rain, one that's just starting to work its way down through the Ajax area, another pocket more up toward Newmarket and north from there. So with these heavier pockets coming down with the rain we had earlier, we could see some localized ponding, and that's why they continue, they being Environment Canada, continues to have the special weather statement in place with the concern for some of that heavier rain. Now, things should settle down, dry up as we go through the overnight. Tonight, we'll see a mix of sun and cloud Tuesday with a high of 28 degrees, but a pretty humid day tomorrow with humid X coming in at 36. Right now, as we check in with Billy Bishop, we're at 20 degrees. Our downtown thermometer has the same, and we'll stay right about there with an overnight low near 20 degrees.
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0: With the rainy weather leading to slick roads, it's important to drive according to the conditions you see and to drive safely. This according to OPP Sergeant Kerry Schmidt, who says that police have already investigated more than 46,000 crashes this year.
18: 254. That's how many people have died already this year in motor vehicle collisions investigated by the OPP across the province. Of those, 38 of them were motorcyclists. Four of them just this past week.
0: He says excessive speed, loss of control, and not paying attention are some of the primary causes of these collisions. We'll check your top stories in sports up next.
4: 6:30 News Time, 3:44.
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2: We've got rainy, gloomy conditions in Toronto. It's 20 degrees, feeling like 27. Good afternoon. I'm Asher Roth.
3: And I'm Laura Carney. Here are the top stories this hour.
2: Don't forget your umbrella. This rain's not going anywhere. A special weather statement says we can expect about 20 to 30 millimeters more of it through this evening, but hot, humid conditions are expected tomorrow. Having said that, if you're planning a walk through a park or ravine, TRCA is warning that water levels at local rivers and streams are higher than usual and should continue to rise over the next 24 hours. An Ontario judge has temporarily halted the Ford government's change to the bail system while a constitutional challenge is considered. It would have required the accused or their surety to pay the full amount within two business days. The Canadian Civil Liberties Association and Criminal Lawyers Association say they welcome the injunction.
3: Time now for sports.
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4: Asher, right-hander Spencer Arrighetti gets the ball tomorrow when the Jays open a three-game series with the Guardians in Cleveland. Jays are trailing the Guardians by a game and a half for the final wildcard spot. As Dylan Cease gets game two, Jose Soriano gets the series finale. The Orioles are a game back of Cleveland. They're in Colorado this evening, while the Texas Rangers, who are two back of the Guardians, will host the Athletics. You can see that at 8 on Sportsnet 1. Earlier today, the Orioles claiming outfielder Luis Robert off waivers from the New York Mets. Montreal's Felix Auger-Aliassime kicks off his account today at the U.S. Open. The three seed will be on the grandstand. We'll take on Australia's Rinky Hijikata later on this afternoon. Right now on center court at Arthur Ashe Stadium, number two, Carlos Alcaraz leading Roman Safiulin 6-4, 6-4, 4-3 in the third set. Big news this morning from Lionel Messi, who announced his retirement from international football. His last game for Argentina was that World Cup final loss to Spain this summer. Messi, scoring 125 goals for his country, won the World Cup in 2022, along with two Copa Americas. While Ottawa's Jonathan David is heading to La Liga, David reportedly leaving Juventus and will sign a season-long loan with Atletico Madrid. Match day two in the EPL wrapping up this afternoon from Villa Park. The halftime whistle has just gone. It is 0-0 between Aston Villa and Arsenal. And leading their group at 7-0, the Canadian men's basketball team will host Argentina this evening in FIBA Americas qualifying. Tip-off from Quebec City is 7 o'clock. 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
2: A Canadian charity from the GTA has a team on its way to Nepal to help out with relief efforts. Shelterbox Canada provides shelter and supplies to disaster victims. Its executive director, Stephanie Christensen, says their priority is to get people in a safe shelter because right now, many of them are sleeping out in the open.
9: We're really worried that there's going to be additional flooding. These are hard-to-reach communities, and we need to get people in short-term emergency shelter, but then also long-term recovery. So this is going to need a lot of resources, a lot of time.
2: You can find out more information at shelterboxcanada.org. Transit advocates say some safety measures are better than none at all, but new barriers being set up along the platform at TMU subway station are drawing criticism, including from one local lawmaker on the TTC board.
10: The goal of the waist-high barriers is to make the TTC safer. Currently, only one of them has been installed at TMU station, but the TTC says installation should be complete by the end of the month. But councillor and TTC board member Josh Matlow is calling it a waste of money.
11: They're politically performative, but it's not a good performance. I find it embarrassing and absurd.
10: He thinks the TTC should divert the money towards full platform edge doors. Andrew Pulsifer with the advocacy group TTC Riders tells me while that should be the ultimate goal, these barriers are based on what was done in New York and results show they do at least make people feel safe.

0: safer.
1: So anything that really makes someone feel safer right at this moment and makes them choose to take the subway again, I think is kind of a net positive.
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7: This report is brought to you by CapitalDirect.ca, Toronto-bound QEW. The problem, we were seeing on the ramp to Nikola Tesla completely cleared away, so some good news there. Eastbound QEW, heavy east of Erin Mills to Dixie. Then as you're approaching the 427, looks like the ramp lane now blocked with a stalled vehicle. Eastbound on the Gardner at Jamison, we've got two left lanes blocked with a crash. That's causing a backup as you're approaching Park Lawn. On the westbound Gardner, slow approaching Jarvis to Jamison, then approaching Kipling to the 427 ramp. West QEW, those delays continue from the 427 to Mississauga Road, Ford Drive to Trafalgar, and third line across towards about Brant. Northbound 427, it's going to be heavy Gardner to the 401 in the Express, and then from the 409 to about Rexdale. Now, if you're traveling westbound 401, we've got delays west of Brock Street towards approaching Salem, Warden, alternately the Express collectors to the 427. From Dixie to the 410 in the collectors and James Snow to west of Highway 25. Eastbound 401 delays at here Ontario in the collectors. Dixie to the 404, alternately the express collectors. From Warden to Kennedy, mainly in those collector lanes. As you're approaching Brock Road towards approaching the 412 and again through Thixon. On city streets, westbound on Lawrence at Duval Drive, which is approaching Keele. This area blocked because of a crash. It's slow as you're approaching Caledonia. 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And now with your forecast, Rob Haswell.
8: Thank you very much, Lisa. It's pretty isolated right now, but there are still some pockets of heavier rain coming down and certainly some mist and drizzle being reported as well. We'll actually continue with a chance of showers, and with the new forecast models just coming in, there is still a chance that we may see isolated thunderstorms even overnight tonight. We have a warm front that's going to push across the area, so temperatures kind of flatline near 20 for the evening and overnight. It's pretty much where we are now. Mix of sun and cloud then for Tuesday. Very humid day. Humidex will hit 36 with an air temperature of 28. 29 the high on Wednesday. Should be dry most of the day with just a very slight chance of showers, but by Wednesday night the rain returns and more showers again on Thursday. Right now we have some light rain reported at Toronto Pearson International where it's currently 20, and like I said, we kind of flatline there, our overnight low near 20.
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6: Well, it's not what you want to hear if you're heading out to vote in today's Beaches East York by-election, but the rain is expected to continue into this evening while hot, humid conditions are expected tomorrow. 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

0: live on with the music festival next year. Country Legends Estate has announced a two-day festival will be held in Nashville and London in 2027. It was originally scheduled around Parton's 80th birthday earlier this year, but it had to be postponed due to her initial health challenges. Organizers say Parton did not want a traditional memorial and that it makes more sense to hold this festival-style concept that she'd dreamt up. Parton passed away last week at the age of 80 and was laid to rest Friday in a private service. Shares in Apple are moving lower as the company prepares for a new CEO. Chris McCusker will have the details next.
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0: Time now for the Dynamic Market Minute. Here's Chris McCusker.
1: Well, Asher, we've got losses on markets on both sides of the border, in part on these new attacks in the Middle East, but there are also worries about higher interest rates in the U.S. starting next month, and that comes after a speech by the U.S. Fed chair on Friday. So the odds for an interest rate hike in the U.S. on September the 16th now sitting at 65%. The Dow right now is down 335 points, just ahead of the closing bell. The S&P is lower by 25, the NASDAQ down by 28. Now, shares in Apple lower by about 1% today on Tim Cook's last day as CEO. Cook saying publicly that he will miss the work. So this means the big reveal event on September 9th will be the first for CEO John Ternus. Now, Phil Schiller, who ran the App Store, also announced he's stepping down today. The U.S. president also apparently contacted Apple himself in order to get the change to Lake America on Apple Maps. On Bay Street, the TSX lower for a second day. It's down 284 points, 36,269, with gold futures down $33, 4,496. Oil today higher by $2.36 to 85.76. And then our loonie up by about a quarter of a cent now, 72.15 cents U.S., ahead of an interest rate announcement by the Bank of Canada on Wednesday. Likely no change here. I'm Chris McCusker.
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1: It's Monday, August 31st. Good afternoon. I'm Laura Carney.
2: And for Alex Bloomfield, I'm Asher Roth. Here's what's making news right now.
3: August ends with a washout. A special weather statement is in effect for the GTA. Up to 50 millimeters of rain on the way, teeing up a hot and humid start to September and the new school year.
4: Today is federal by-election day in three ridings across the country, including one here in Toronto. Voters in Beaches East York are casting their ballots.
1: The Ford government's new cash bail system has been put on hold as a judge weighs a constitutional challenge.
5: The search for survivors continues in Nepal, with a focus on dozens of workers trapped inside a large hydroelectric station. The death toll is now at more than 950.
6: We will take a look at the wildcard standings as the Blue Jays start the week with a day off. The Guardians are up next, and we have some Canadians in action today at the U.S. Open. Sports at 15.
7: Triple-digit declines on the TSX and the Dow to start the week, and oil closed above $85 on fresh concerns in the Middle East. Business at 26.
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1: Time for Rogers Xfinity Internet traffic and weather together on the ones. Good afternoon, Kyle Hawking.
8: Good afternoon. This report brought to you by Cobble Beach Concours d'Elegance. We've got this issue on the eastbound Gardner, a collision at Jamison blocking the two left lanes, which just leaves you the right lane to squeeze past this. And the delay is getting worse. It's heavily backed up from Islington in the Express now to Jamison, and the Lakeshore is still a better

0: option. There is a lineup edge as you try to take the Lakeshore option at Park Lawn, but it's going to be moving better heading into the downtown core than the eastbound Gardner, which is basically at a standstill, particularly from the Humber Bridge eastward. That's the heaviest section heading toward the crash at Jameson. If you're on the 401, volume delays only. It's slow on the east 401 from about Dixie to the DVP, Alternately Express and Collectors, Warden to Kennedy Collectors, then Liverpool Express and Collectors towards the 412. Slow westbound, west to Brock Street to Salem, approaching Victoria Park, Alternately Express and Collectors towards the 427, Dixie to the 410 Collectors, and James Snow to west of Highway 25. And Lisa Amaral, we've got issues on the eastbound QEW as well.
1: That's right. So if you're traveling on the East QEW as you're approaching the 427, the ramp lane remains blocked here due to a stalled vehicle. It's going to be slow nonetheless from just east of Arid Mills across towards about Dixie. Westbound on the Gardner delays west of the DVP to Jameson. Then as you're approaching Kipling to that 427 ramp, West QEW heavy 427 to Mississauga Road, and then Burloak across towards about Brant. North 404 DVP going to be slow approaching Don Mills to York Mills. Then as you're approaching Bloomington to just north of it, and then south 404 DVP, the problem we were seeing on the ramp to the east 401 cleared away, but we do still have heavy delays south of Finch to just south of Lawrence. On city streets, westbound Lawrence at Duval Drive, this area is blocked with a crash. It's slow approaching Caledonia. Don't miss incredible and rare and exotic automobiles at the Cobble Connor Deligans on September 20th. For tickets, visit cobblebeachconcours.com. With the forecast, Rob Haswell.
2: Thank you very much, Lisa. There is a stalled front kind of laid across the GTA right now. It will start moving north again as a warm front in the next few hours, and that'll keep our temperatures pretty much where they are, give or take a degree or so, even as we get past sunset and into the overnight hours. It also keeps the air mass rather unstable, so we'll still have a chance of showers and thunderstorms with the new models in. Looks like we might have to put up with that even through parts of the overnight. As of the top of the hour at 4 p.m. at Pearson, it's 21 with some mist being reported. Our overnight low is 20 degrees.
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5: It is a gloomy, rainy start to the final week of summer break. A special weather statement remains in effect with more rain expected throughout the afternoon and into this evening.
3: 680 Sophia Valverutos is on the weather watch and has more on when the rain will stop and how the start of September is looking.
6: The GTA is expecting 30 to 50 millimeters of rain by this evening with an Environment Canada special weather statement in effect. The weather agency is warning of ponding and flooding that could affect the afternoon drive. Severe weather meteorologist Rob Kuhn says despite downpours today, the last week of summer break won't be a complete washout.
7: Tuesday we have a 40% chance of showers and a bit warmer with afternoon temperatures in the high 20s. And it just continues to get drier as we go on later on in the week, and Thursday, Friday, and Saturday, and Sunday actually all look to be quite dry.
6: September is set to get off to a hot and humid start with temperatures feeling like the 30s beginning tomorrow. Right now, there's no rain expected for the first day of school. That's on September 8th. Sophia Favaruzzo, 680 News Radio.
5: 680 News Time, 4:05. Three federal seats are up for grabs as the Carney government tries to add to its seat count. 680's Phil Martino joins us live with more on today's federal by-election. Elections, Phil.
8: Laura, voters are casting their ballots for new MP in Beaches East.

0: a riding in BC and another one in Quebec. Cormac says the results will not impact the Liberal majority. Phil Martino, 680 News Radio.
1: The province's new cash bail system has been put on hold as a judge weighs a constitutional challenge. The Canadian Civil Liberties and Criminal Lawyers Associations have been granted an injunction today after their lawyers and those representing the province presented their arguments in the case last week. The CLA and CCLA say in a statement they welcome the injunction ordered today by the Ontario Superior Court of Justice. The new rules introduced earlier this month required people accused of a crime and granted bail to provide a cash security deposit within 2 business days of their release. The cash bail provisions will not be in effect until a final judgment is rendered in the case.
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2: A desperate search continues in Nepal.

0: Hall, where hundreds of workers remain trapped in mud while the death toll is rising in the wake of catastrophic flooding last week. Over two dozen Canadians are still missing, though one has reportedly been rescued. 680's John Leatherby joins us live with more. John.
1: Laurel, that death toll now more than 950, more than 4,400 are confirmed missing. And the stories of heartbreak continue to mount. Deepak Dandu's wife was part of a spiritual pilgrimage to Nepal.
2: Past 5 to 6 years, she's been very spiritual. She wanted to go places, visit all these places. She had a big bucket list. Next year was her 40th birthday, and she was planning to go to Mount Everest.
1: Those 900 hydro workers trapped after the flood swept a wall of mud and sludge through several towns and villages, completely burying 12 hydro stations along the Nepal-China border. The president of the Nepalese Canadian Community Services in Toronto says many sporting clubs and other community organizations raising thousands of dollars for flood relief through soccer and other events. Reporting live, John Leatherby, 680 News Radio.
3: 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It is not something Blue Jays fans would have expected, even as recently as last Thursday, but meaningful September baseball's right around the corner. 680's Alex Sixero has more on this off day.
4: For MLB Network's John Morosi, the race for the final wildcard spot is down to a quartet of teams.
5: I look at it as a four-team derby. I think it's Cleveland, Baltimore, Toronto, Texas.
4: And with the Blue Jays just sweeping the Mariners, Toronto's playoff odds have increased to 25% according to Fangraphs. It was sitting under 10% Friday morning.
5: I love it that it's all in front of the Jays right now. That if you can keep this going into the early days of September, the next team on your schedule is the one that you want to play.
4: A massive three-game series in Cleveland kicks off tomorrow with the Jays trailing the Guardians by a game and a half for the final wildcard spot. The Jays have lined up Spencer Arrighetti, Dylan Cease, and Jose Soriano as their starters for Toronto's most important series of the year. Alex Sixero, 680 News Radio.
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0: 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In 60 seconds, traffic and weather together.
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2: This report brought to you by Cars for Kids. We've got problems on the eastbound Gardner. Right at Jameson, two left lanes remain blocked for a three-vehicle crash. Emergency crews are there. And it's heavily backed up on the eastbound Gardner from Kipling in the Express now to Jameson, where you're squeezing by in the right lane. There hasn't been much cleanup happen here. The vehicle's sitting right where they were when they collided, so still some work to go. You'll probably want to choose Lakeshore as an alternate, at least once you get to Parkline. You can take that ramp that leads to the Lakeshore near Parkline, and it's going to be moving better into downtown, but it's filling in as well. Eastbound Gardner, this crash has been here for about an hour, so a little over an hour, in fact. So eastbound Gardner is, of course, jammed, and the Lakeshore is taking already some of the overflow, but still moving better, heading towards the downtown core. Problems on the eastbound 401. All of a sudden, there are three issues. At the 407, the HOV lane is blocked due to a stalled vehicle. No delay there. We just spotted a collision approaching Keel and the collectors. Traffic spotter alerted us to this. The center lane, second lane from the right.

0: Right is blocked, along with a vehicle on the right shoulder. It's heavy going from Dixie towards Markham Road, Alternate Lake Express and Collectors. Some patchy fog in the Scarborough area starting to pop up. And the transfer into the Collectors by Nielsen is closed because of a stalled vehicle. So delays as you travel right across Toronto, as mentioned, between Dixie and Markham Road. And then it's busy from Liverpool Express and Collectors off and on to east of Thixon. Westbound volume from Brock Street to Salem. Victoria Park towards the 427 Express and Collectors. Dixie to the 410 Collectors and James Snow to west of Highway 25. And Lisa, there are still problems on the eastbound QEW also.
1: Yeah, so if you're traveling on the East QEW, as you're approaching the 427, we are still seeing that ramp lane blocked off with a stalled vehicle. Looks like crews are on scene, causing a delay right now as you're approaching Mississauga Road across towards about Dixie. If you're traveling on the westbound side of the Gardner, slow just west of the DVP to Jameson. Then as you're approaching that 427 ramp, westbound QEW, heavy 427 to Mississauga Road and Burloak across to about Brant. Northbound 427, we've got delays from the Gardner to the 401 in the express, and again from the 409 towards about Rexdale. South 400, heavy approaching Duckworth, south of Dunlop and south of Finch to the 401. On the northbound 400, it's going to be slow Highway 7 to north of Langstaff in the express and approaching Highway 9. 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With the forecast, Rob Haswell.
2: Thank you very much, Lisa. The radar is still showing some pockets of rain and thunderstorms, but super isolated. Now, I think we're going to stay like that, where it's very isolated through the evening and even into the overnight. We could see some isolated showers or an isolated thunderstorm. So important to make note of the special weather statement pertaining to some heavier rain, even though it will be somewhat localized, it could still be problematic. The temperatures will flatline. There's a warm front that's going to lift north of us late today and even into the overnight. So it'll keep temperatures about 20 in the overnight hours and then warm us up to around 28. And the Humidex, the dew points, the humidity is really going to surge on Tuesday. The Humidex gets up to 36 tomorrow. So that's really going to be a noticeable difference. And there's still a chance of showers and thunderstorms for Tuesday. Right now we're sitting at 21 with a little mist at Pearson. We'll have an overnight low of 20.
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4: Now time for the market update. Here's Chris McCusker.
5: Well, Laura, we did see a losing start to the week on markets on both sides of the border, but gains in the month of August across the board. So the TSX today lower for a second day, was down 283 points, 36,270. It did finish the month of August, though, with a gain of about 3%. The NASDAQ, the best performer this month. Today, it was down 31 points, but higher by almost 4% in August. The S&P today down 25 points, and the Dow was down 374. At the Business Center, I'm Chris McCusker.
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4: Fog downtown and 20 degrees. Good afternoon. I'm Laura Carney.
3: And I'm Asher Roth. Here are the top stories this hour.
4: Expect more rain this afternoon and into this evening with a special weather statement still in effect for the GTA. The start of September will also bring with it a chance of showers tomorrow and Wednesday. Heat and humidity are also expected to build. Voting is underway in three federal by-elections, including in Beaches, East York. Not only are these a test for the Liberal government's handling of the trade war, but in the by-election in Quebec, which was held by the Conservatives. Depending on the outcome, there could be added pressure on Conservative leader Pierre Poilievre. And a judge has granted an injunction halting the Ford government's new cash bail system. Legal groups argue the law is unconstitutional.
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12: And Laura, after sweeping

0: The Mariners, it's a day off for the Blue Jays, who open a huge three-game series in Cleveland tomorrow. The Jays a game and a half back of the Guardians for the final wildcard spot, with Baltimore a game back. The O's are in Colorado this evening, while the Texas Rangers, who are two games back of Cleveland, host the A's. You can see the game at 8 on Sportsnet 1. At Flushing Meadows, it's day 2 at the U.S. Open, and Montreal's Félix Auger-Aliassime, the 3 seed, will open his account later today on the grandstand against Rinky Hijikata of Australia. While defending champion Carlos Alcaraz returned from injury today and took down Roman Fulin in straight sets. The World Cup final loss to Spain was Lionel Messi's last game for Argentina. He announced his retirement today from international football. Messi steps away with a World Cup, two Copa Americas, and 125 goals for his country. While Ottawa's Jonathan David is reportedly leaving Juventus and will head to Atletico Madrid on a season-long loan with an option to buy. And match day 2 in the EPL wrapping up this afternoon. Bukayo Saka just scoring for Arsenal. They take a 1-0 lead at Aston Villa. This is 680 News Radio.
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4: New barriers being installed at TMU subway station are garnering attention for all the wrong reasons, as some riders and a TTC board member question just how they will improve safety. 680's Mohan Qureshi reports.
5: The barriers are waist high, currently being installed at TMU station, expected to be completed by the end of the month, with the goal of making the transit system safer. But councillor and TTC board member Josh Matlow telling me he didn't like the idea when it was brought to the board, and he doesn't like it now.
6: These fences are both a waste of money and ineffective.
5: The barriers are based on a model used on New York's transit system. Andrew Pulsifer with the advocacy group TTC Riders says the data in NYC shows it has made riders at least feel safer, and that is net positive.
7: We know that perceptions of safety is a big problem that the TTC has right now, and ridership growth, winning people back onto the system, is a big problem right now.
5: At City Hall, Mohan Qureshi, 680 News Radio.
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4: Time for Rogers Xfinity Internet traffic and weather together. 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
11: Well, we've still got this significant backup on the eastbound Gardner because of problems at Jamison. The two left lanes are blocked. It's a collision here, and only the right lane is getting by. So traffic from Kipling in the Express to the collision at Jamison. I was just looking at alternates. It's not bad along the Queensway if you want to get off at Kipling or Islington or even Park Lawn and use Queensway as your alternate to get around that. It's actually moving pretty well. Lakeshore is going to be a little little biz here, especially if you're getting off at the ramp near Park Lawn. The first section just getting off of that ramp is slow. And then again, east of Parkside towards Jameson, it's busy. So the Queensway is probably your best option for now. You'll find problems on the eastbound 401 at the 407 HOV lane blocked due to a stalled vehicle. It's moving pretty well past that. We have a collision just before Keel and the collectors as well. The center lane is blocked. The second lane from the right is also a vehicle on the right shoulder. I think it's just these two vehicles in

0: involved. Slow going from Dixie towards Markham Road, alternately Express and Collectors. And then as you approach Nielsen, the transfer into the Collectors has been closed because of a stalled vehicle on the transfer. You're going through some fog in this area as well, so reduced visibility. More delays from Liverpool Express and Collectors to east of Thixon. And busy westbound 401 Brock Street to Salem from Victoria Park Express and Collectors to the 427, Dixie to the 410 Collectors, and James Snow to west of Highway 25. And Lisa, one other issue, it's on the eastbound QEW.
1: Yeah, so we are still seeing this problem here as you're approaching the 427 ramp lane blocked with that stalled vehicle. Crews are on scene, so hopefully it clears shortly. Going to be a slow go on the East QEW as you're approaching Mississauga Road over towards Dixie. If you're traveling on the westbound Gardner, it's quite heavy from west of the DVP all the way to Jamison. Then as you're approaching the 427 ramp, westbound QEW, we've got delays 427 to Mississauga Road and then Burloak across to Brant. On the northbound 427, heavy Gardner to the 401 in the Express, and from the 409 to Rexdale, southbound 427, slow approaching Derry towards the 409, and then if you're headed on the south 400, you'll see delays approaching Duckworth, the south of Dunlop, and south of Finch to the 401. Your next report in less than 10 minutes with the forecast. Here's Rob Haswell.
2: Thank you very much, Lisa. Live look at the radar. Still showing some very isolated showers. We've got a little bit around Orangeville and back toward Collingwood, east of Newmarket. Not so much in the immediate city center areas, although there is quite a bit of drizzle and mist being reported. We'll still see showers, maybe even a thunderstorm this evening and overnight as a warm front passes through the area. That'll keep temperatures pretty much where they are, give or take. Will likely be around 20 overnight tonight. Then a mix of sun and cloud Tuesday early, but still a chance of showers and a risk of thunderstorms really throughout the day tomorrow, and a lot of heat and humidity as well, with a high near 28 and a humidex of 36. Showers still in the forecast Wednesday with a high near 29, and still in the forecast Thursday as well. Currently mist in about 21 at Pearson, our overnight low 20.
3: Coming up at 4:30, the latest on a rainy start to this final week of summer break for most students. And it's federal by-election day in three ridings, including Beaches, East York. 680 News Time, 4:24.
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11: Well, Laura, the price for oil did move higher today after these fresh attacks in the Middle East.

0: The U.S. and Iran exchanging fire for the first time in about a month last night as American forces hit an island in the Strait of Hormuz, that at least according to Iran. So oil today higher by $2.36 to $85.76. Now the rising oil prices adding to concerns about inflation after the U.S. Fed chair warned about inflation last week. So as it stands right now, the chances for an interest rate hike by the U.S. Federal Reserve at the next meeting, September the 16th, sit at 65%. The Dow today was down 374, the S&P down 26, and the NASDAQ down 31. Shares in Amazon today down by about 2.5%. The company is being sued by the U.S. Federal Trade Commission and 22 states, claiming the e-commerce giant has been overcharging advertisers for years. Now, even with a pullback in the stock today, shares in Amazon still up by 12.5% this year. On Bay Street, even with oil higher today, the TSX was lower, down 283 points, 36,270. Bay Street did finish the month of August, though, with a gain of close to 3%. It was behind the NASDAQ, the best performer in August, up by almost 4%. Gold futures right now lower by $31. To $4,498, and then our loonie up by about a quarter of a cent now, 72.15 cents U.S. I'm Chris McCusker.
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4: It's foggy downtown and 20 degrees. 680 News Time, 4:30.
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6: It's Monday, the 31st of August. Good afternoon. For Alex Bloomfield, I'm Asher Roth.
4: And I'm Laura Carney. Here's what's making news this hour.
7: Downpours kick off the last week of summer break. A special weather statement is in effect with up to 50 millimeters of rainfall expected in the GTA. But back to school looks hot and dry.
8: Some of us are heading to the polls. Today is federal by-election day in three ridings, including Beaches, East York.
6: The Ford government's new cash bail system has been paused while an Ontario Superior Court judge determines whether or not it's constitutional.
9: Blue Jays are getting ready for their biggest series of the season, which begins tomorrow, and Felix Auger-Aliassime will take the court at Flushing Meadows. Sports at 45.
0: Triple-digit declines on the TSX and the Dow to start the week, while the price for oil moved higher today, adding to inflation worries. Business at 56.
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6: Now Rogers Xfinity Internet, traffic and weather together on the ones with Toronto's most frequent traffic reports. Here's Kyle Hawking.
10: 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No relief yet on the eastbound Gardner. We've had this collision for about an hour and a half now. Eastbound Gardner at Jameson. Two left lanes are blocked. Tows are working now, though, so that's a step in the right direction. And a heavy jam as you head toward downtown, basically from the 427 to Jameson, where the two left lanes are blocked and you're squeezing by in the right lane. Hopefully this won't be with us for too much longer, but if you're looking for an alternate, the best one seems to be the Queensway on the north side of the Gardner. It's moving fairly well, a lot better than the Gardner, that's for sure. Lakeshore to the south is going to be busier, especially the section from the Humber Bridge to Jameson. That's where it gets really slow along the Lakeshore now. It continues to fill in. We have problems on the eastbound 401 still. The issue at the 407 has cleared, but at Keele, just before Keele and the collectors, Crews have moved this collision over into the right lane, so right lane, right shoulder blocked.

0: a two-vehicle crash. It's adding to volume from Dixie towards Markham Road, alternately Express and Collectors. The ramp or the transfer into the Collectors approaching Nielsen is also closed because of a stalled vehicle. And then further along into Durham Region, often on delays from Liverpool to east of Thixon. Busy westbound from Brock Street to Salem, Victoria Park, Express and Collectors to the 427, Dixie to the 410 Collectors, and James Snow to west of Highway 25. Lisa Amaral, we've got this stubborn issue still on the eastbound QEW.
1: Yeah, so as you're approaching the 427, we have the ramp lane still blocked here with that stalled vehicle. Again, still seeing crews on scene, yet it hasn't cleared. It's causing a pretty heavy backup from just east of Erin Mills. Northbound 400, we've got volume Highway 7 to Langstaff and the Express. Then again, as you're approaching Highway 9, southbound 400, busy Duckworth to south of Dunlop, then south of Finch to the 401. North 404 DVP delays approaching Don Mills to York Mills. Then again, as you're approaching Bloomington to just north of it. South 404 DVP going to be slow approaching Finch towards south of Lawrence. Westbound Gardner pretty heavily backed up from west of the DVP towards Jamison. Then again, as you're approaching the 427 ramp on city streets, westbound Lawrence at Duval Drive, which is as you're approaching Keele, this area blocked with a crash, so it's slow approaching Caledonia. 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Now with your forecast, Rob Haswell.
2: Thank you very much, Lisa. We'll still watch for showers and thunderstorms into the evening, and with the updated forecast models, and it looks like even through the overnight, isolated rain and thunderstorms could be possible. So we'll keep an eye on that, particularly with the special weather statement pertaining to the rainfall in place across the GTA. With the latest in from Toronto Pearson International, a little mist being reported currently at 21, our overnight low 20 degrees.
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5: It's exactly what you think of when you remember it is the final day of August. Darker days with more wet weather, and we're in for plenty of that today. Special weather statement says some areas could get up to 40 millimeters through tomorrow morning. This has prompted a flood watch from the local conservation authority.
3: 680's Sophia Vavaroutsos is on the weather watch and joins us with more, including how this last week of summer break is looking.
6: The GTA could see 30 to 50 millimeters of rainfall today with an Environment Canada special weather statement in effect. Severe weather meteorologist Rob Kuhn says it could affect the afternoon drive.
7: With rainfall amounts like that, urban flooding generally does happen, so keep an eye out for ponding of water on roads and highways, and that can happen very, very quickly, even with a 2 or 3 minute downpour.
6: While it's too early to know for sure, Kuhn says the first day of school looks more like summer.
7: Tuesday looks to be dry, the first day of school. The temperatures probably being in the mid to high 20s under partly sunny skies.
6: There is a chance of showers again tomorrow and Wednesday, with September coming in hot and humid. It's expected to feel like the 30s. Sophia Vavaroutsos, 680 News Radio.
5: 680 News Time, 4:35. Happening now, voting continues in three federal by-elections across the country, including one in Toronto's Beaches East York riding. They're being seen as a test of how voters are feeling about how the Liberals are dealing with the trade war with the Trump administration. 680's Phil Martino joins us live with more. Phil.
8: Today is by-election day in Beaches East York. It was triggered by the resignation of Liberal Nate Erskine-Smith. He quit to take a run at the Ontario Liberal leadership. This woman tells City News, if you don't vote, you don't get to complain.
9: It's always nice to get a chance to have your say and put a vote in for who you want to see in party or in leadership and try and steer the city in a way that you want.
8: Voters in two other ridings, one in BC and another in Quebec, are also casting ballots today. City Parliament Hit reporter Cormac McSweeney says results will not impact the Liberal majority.
10: There's 170 seats for the Liberals, 166 for the opposition party. So even if they get wiped out, the Liberals, in these three by-elections, they would still hold a single seat majority.
8: And there's more voting this week. There's a provincial by-election in Scarborough Southwest, and that takes place on Thursday. Phil Martino, 680 News Radio.
3: 680 News Time, 4:36. The province's new cash bail system has been put on hold while a judge weighs a constitutional challenge. The Canadian Civil Liberties Association and the Criminal Lawyers Association were granted an injunction today. The director of the Criminal Justice Program at CCLA says they welcome the injunction as this system creates two tiers of justice. justice.
11: For those who are able to drum up the cash or have sureties who can, they will be able to be released. But for those who can't or don't have a surety willing to put up the cash, they're more likely to be detained. And we think that's just fundamentally unjust.
3: Earlier this year, the provincial government enacted Bill 75, which requires an accused person or their surety to pay their full bail within 2 business days or face provincial prosecution. The CLA and CCLA say until a decision from the judge, the cash bail provisions will not be in effect.
4: 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Developing story.
5: The death toll from flash floods in Nepal and China has now surpassed 950, and the search continues for the thousands who are still missing, including more than 24 Canadians. 680's John Leatherby joins us live with the latest. John.
12: After Nepalese officials giving what they call highest priority to a rescue of workers who are trapped beneath the mud and the sludge in what used to be a hydroelectric station. Traversing the steep terrain just to get there is proving difficult for those rescuers. CNN's Anderson Cooper is at the scene at one section of a station tunnel.
13: They estimate there may be more than 40 to 50 people trapped still in that tunnel. It is, you know, you talked about the difficult terrain. It is incredibly difficult. The you know, you were talking about steep gorges, very uneven terrain, very difficult to access.
12: At least 900 hydro workers remain missing at 12 different hydro projects. Reporting live, John Leatherby, 680 News Radio.
3: The Blue Jays get a day to sit and reflect on a job well done over the weekend before embarking on a road trip that could determine whether or not they return to the postseason. Here's 680's Alex Sixero.
14: So it's Jays, Guardians, and Cleveland for a huge 3-game series with the opener tomorrow at Progressive Field. Jays played some really good baseball over the weekend, sweeping the Mariners, and now are a game and a half back of those Guardians for the final wildcard spot. MLB Network's John Morosi.
15: Despite all the inconsistencies over the first 4 months of the season and selling at the deadline, the Jays have earned themselves a shot. And when you wake up on September 1 and you're playing meaningful baseball, which by definition they will be, you've done something as a team.
14: And the Jays are using this off day to get their top 2 starters into the series as Dylan Cease goes Wednesday, Jose Soriano Thursday, Spencer Arrighetti gets the series opener tomorrow. Alex Sixero, 680 News Radio.
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5: And now the gas price update. Enpro's predicting no change at midnight, saying the price will hold at just under $1.83 a liter. Up next, traffic and weather together, including the latest on that crash on the eastbound Gardner at Jamison.
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0: This report brought to you by Cobble Beach Concours d'Elegance, and the update on the eastbound Gardner is no update, really. This collision is still here at Jamison. The 2 left lanes are blocked due to this crash. It looks like just 1 vehicle out of 3 that had collided that needs to be removed. And a tow has it, I think, on the hook of this tow truck. So eastbound Gardner still heavily backed up, 427 to Jamison. It's much, much heavier than usual as you're reduced to a single lane going through

0: Jameson. So how do you get around it? Well, if you want to get off the Gardner at Kipling or Islington, for example, you can use the Queensway. That's not a bad alternate, actually. It's moving pretty well. The only busy section I'm seeing is a bit of a lineup trying to get through Royal York. Otherwise, it's moving fairly well, certainly better than the Gardner. Eastbound Lakeshore is going to be slow, mainly in the section from the Humber Bridge to Jameson, so it's probably better to use the Queensway, at least for now. But these alternates are filling in also. This Gardner crash has been here for about an hour and 40 minutes now. If you're on the eastbound 401, we have problems approaching Keele and the collectors. The right lane is blocked due to a collision, but it's heavy going across Toronto from Dixie to Markham Road. Alternately, Express and collectors. Scarborough is getting a little bit socked in with fog right now, so it's extending the volume eastward. And in fact, that issue by Keele collectors has just cleared. As well reopened is the transfer into the collectors by Nielsen. So the East 401 is now trouble-free. Some more volume heading into Durham Region, Liverpool, Express and collectors to east of Thixon off and on. A westbound 401 busy across Toronto from Victoria Park, Express and collectors to the 427. And Lisa Amaral, we cleared one problem on the East QEW and picked up another one.
1: Yeah, that's right. So the issue we were seeing approaching the 427 is now gone. The stalled vehicle cleared away. But now as you're using the ramp to get to the north 427 from the east QEW, it's the right lane blocked with the stalled vehicle. So we're still seeing this heavy backup from just east of Erin Mills. The delays continue on the westbound Gardner west of the DVP to Jameson. And as you're approaching the 427 ramp, southbound 404 DVP slow approaching Finch to south of Lawrence. And on the northbound side, you'll see delays approaching Don Mills to York Mills, and as you're approaching Bloomington to just north of it. Audible brings stories to life with incredible performances, immersive sound, music, and full cast. 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Audible, stories that speak to you, audible.ca. With your forecast now, Rob Haswell.
2: Well, thank you very much, Lisa. The fog is a bit of an issue, as you were mentioning earlier there, and traffic as well. Visibility in many locations is really dropping. So please, you know, be careful in some of those areas where the fog thickens up on you or the visibility changes, you know, mile, one section to the next across the road there. One click to the next might be just very different. So watch for that visibility. Now, at the moment, we do see some pretty isolated showers and thunderstorms. Can't rule that out again as we go through the evening and overnight. In fact, some of the latest forecast models are a little more aggressive with the rain tonight. More rain in the forecast on Tuesday, getting kind of hot and sticky as well with a high near 28, but a humidex of 36. Right now, the Island Airport is sitting at 20 with some fog and visibility that's really reduced. Same thing as we check out the downtown thermometer. Our overnight low will drop to around 20 degrees.
3: 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Here's Chris McCusker.
4: And Asher, we did see a losing day on markets on both sides of the border. The TSX down 283 points, 36,270. It did finish higher, though, in the month of August, up by about 3%. The Dow today down 374, the S&P down 26, and the NASDAQ lower by 31. The NASDAQ, the best performer this month, was higher by almost 4%. At the Business Center, I'm Chris McCusker.
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9: I was a competitive skater, and that journey took me to the Olympics. After I retired, I found tennis. Aging does not mean slowing down. It just means being smart about your movement and equipment. And that's where Kintec comes in. 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Staying active means my independence and my freedom. Kintec enabled me to have longevity in the things that I enjoy doing.
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11: Overcast sky, 20 degrees downtown. 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
12: And I'm Laura Carney. Here are the top stories this hour.
11: More than two dozen Canadians are among the more than 4,400 still missing in China and Nepal in the wake of last week's flash flooding that's now killed more than 950 people. Canadians in three federal ridings are casting their ballots today in by-elections happening in North Vancouver, Capilano in BC, Chicoutimi-Lefjord in Quebec, and Toronto's Beaches East York riding. And a special weather statement from Environment Canada says off and on shower and thunderstorm activity is now expected to continue through the night and into tomorrow morning in some regions. It's prompted a flood watch from the TRCA.
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11: Alex Sixero.
13: Asher, the Jays open a crucial three-game series in Cleveland tomorrow. Toronto trailing the Guardians by a game and a half for the final wildcard spot. Earlier today, the Orioles claiming Mets outfielder Luis Robert off waivers. Day two at the U.S. Open continues. Top seed Aryna Sabalenka defending champ Carlos Alcaraz with round one wins this afternoon. Montreal's Felix Auger-Aliassime will be next on the grandstand for his first rounder against Rinky Hijikata of Australia. Lots of soccer news today. Lionel Messi retiring from international football. Walks away a 2022 World Cup champ with Argentina, while Canadian striker Jonathan David reportedly leaving Juventus and will sign a season-long loan with Atletico Madrid. EPL right now, second-half stoppage time, Arsenal leading Aston Villa 1-0, and more FIBA America's World Cup qualifying this evening for the Canadian men's basketball team. They are 7-0 and will host Argentina in Quebec City with tip-off at 7. This is 680 News Radio.
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11: 680 News Time, 4:49. As Ottawa looks to expand its trade with new partners around the world, Prime Minister Mark Carney has announced two appointments of the new Invest in Canada. Dominic Barton's been named the chair of the board of directors, and Gurinder Graywal has been appointed CEO. The statement from the PMO says Invest in Canada will guide investors from initial interests to shovels in the ground. Barton's got more than 30 years of experience in global business and investment, while Graywall has built a career in the energy, industrials, infrastructure, and technology sectors. The pilot project testing out barriers at TMU subway station isn't going over very well with some riders and one member of city council.
17: By the end of next month, the TTC says the waist-high metal barriers will be fully installed at TMU station. But TTC board member Josh Matlow telling me he thinks it's a waste of money.
18: Might make some people think that something has been added to their safety. I don't see how any reasonable person could look at them and think that that's going to do much.
17: But Andrew Pulsifer with the advocacy group TTC Riders says they did something similar in New York, and survey results there show with those barriers in, people are at least feeling safer, and that does have an impact.
19: Whether or not it actually results in people being safer, I don't know. I can't speak to that. But feelings of safety are important.
17: TTC CEO Mandeep Lally.

0: says the long-term goal is to have those full platform edge doors, but that comes with a hefty price tag of $50 million per station. Momin Qureshi, 680 News Radio.
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5: This report brought to you by Cobble Beach Concours d'Elegance. We have issues on that have cleared on the eastbound Gardner at Jamison. They finally were able to clear that crash. So a fairly heavy backup on the eastbound Gardner from the 427 to Jamison, which is heavier than usual. So that will improve a little bit, but it's still going to be busy heading into downtown. If you'd like to choose an alternate, I would pick the Queensway over Lakeshore. Queensway is the better of those two alternates heading toward the downtown core. On the eastbound 401, it's slow going from Dixie towards Markham Road, alternately Express and Collectors, and then from Liverpool, Express and Collectors, off and on to east of Thixon. There's a break in that volume as you go through the 412, as there usually is. Westbound 401 delays from Brock Street to Salem, then Victoria Park, Express and Collectors to the 427, Dixie to the 410 Collectors, and from James Snow to west of Highway 25, typical volume there. Lisa Amaral, we also have issues continuing on the eastbound QEW.
6: So if you're using the ramp to get to the northbound 427 from the east QEW, the right lane is blocked with a stalled vehicle, so it continues to cause pretty heavy delays from just east of Erin Mills. If you're traveling on the westbound side of the Gardner, it's quite heavy west of the DVP to Jamison. Then as you're approaching that 427 ramp, northbound 427 delays Gardner to the 401 in the express, and from the 409 to about Rexdale, south 427, going to be slow approaching Derry to the 409. Westbound QEW heavy 427 to Dixie and then Burloak across to about Brant. Don't miss incredible and rare and exotic automobiles at the Cobble Beach Concours d'Elegance on September 20th. 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With your forecast now, Rob Haswell.
7: Thank you, Lisa. We'll still have isolated showers and thunderstorms into the evening, and it looks like now they may even persist in a very isolated fashion overnight, but we'll be watching closely in case we get some good downpours in the overnight hours. That special weather statement does persist at the moment for the GTA, so it's worth keeping an eye on. Overnight, temperatures don't move much. Usually we cool down in the overnight, but with a warm front moving through, we'll actually stay around 20 overnight tonight and then warm up to 28 on Tuesday, but the humidity really jumps, so the humidex will get to 36. Still a chance of showers and a risk of thunderstorms Tuesday. Showers still in the forecast Wednesday, particularly late in the day. Wednesday's high near 29. Still showers coming Thursday. Does look like we dry up in time for the long weekend. Right now, it is a little foggy and misty out there. Currently 21 at Pearson, our overnight low 20.
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10: You know it's Rona week when the checkout sounds like this. You're gonna need a bigger cart. Don't miss out on Rona week, August 27th to September 9th.
1: Well, Scarborough drivers have been dealing with construction along a portion of St. Clair, and another intersection along the route is about to deal with even

0: more of it.
1: It's the Birchmount and St. Clair intersection, which has been a frequent target for construction crews over the past couple of years, and Toronto Hydro is back to do more work. Extensive hydro work happened last summer on Birchmount from St. Clair down to Danforth Road, and all that's left to do now is restore the road surface. So the St. Clair and Birchmount intersection will be reduced to a single lane for most of this week while milling and paving happens. The work began yesterday morning, and lane closures are planned to be in place straight through this week, although work may not actively be happening on rainy days like today. All work should be done by Friday, weather permitting. For the 9-year drive, Kyle Hawking, 680 News Radio.
2: The federal by-election in Beaches, East York is on Monday, August 31st. 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
0: It is time for the Dynamic Market Minute. Here's Chris McCusker.
4: Well, Asher, the U.S. president is trying to frame the deal for a U.S. stake in Venezuelan oil as a victory and as a way to lower gas prices and replenish depleted reserves. The White House, though, still has not explained where the $100 billion in expected investment for the deal is supposed to come from. And without that investment, there would not be a significant uptick in Venezuelan output. ExxonMobil, as an example, not interested. That stock today higher by 2.7%. And there is also the possibility that Venezuela has exaggerated its oil holdings over the years. So despite what Donald Trump said over the weekend, none of this is likely to impact Canadian oil exports to the U.S., at least in the short term. The Dow today was down 374, the S&P down 26, and the NASDAQ down by 31. Now, the NASDAQ, the best performer this month, it was higher by almost 4%. With this uptick in the Middle East tensions, the price for oil today higher by $2.36 to $85.76 a barrel. Now, on Bay Street, the TSX was lower for a second day, down 283 points, 36,270. It jumped still by about 3% this month. Gold futures right now down $33 to $4,496. And then our loonie up by about a quarter of a cent, 72.18 cents U.S. ahead of an interest rate announcement by the Bank of Canada on Wednesday. No change expected. At the Business Center, I'm Chris McCusker.
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0: It is 20 degrees in Uxbridge and 20 degrees in downtown Toronto. 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

0: 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Good afternoon. I'm Laura Carney.
1: And for Alex Bloomfield, I'm Asher Roth. Here's what's making news right now.
2: The last week of summer break is off to a rainy start, with September coming in hot and humid as kids across this province prepare to head back to school.
3: Voters are casting their ballots in three ridings today, including Beaches, East York. More on federal by-election day straight ahead.
4: The Nepalese community in Toronto stepping up to raise funds following flash floods in Nepal. The death toll has hit 950, with more than 4,400 missing.
5: The Blue Jays end the month with nothing to do as we look ahead to a huge series in Cleveland, and we'll check in on day two at the U.S. Open. Sports at 15.
0: Triple-digit declines on the TSX and the Dow to start the week. Oil closed above $85, and our finance minister will meet with his U.S. counterpart this week. Business at 26.
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0: Time for Rogers Xfinity Internet traffic and weather together. On the ones, here's Kyle Hawking.
6: And this report is brought to you by Wayfair. We have delays on the eastbound 401. There's a construction crew going through Winston Churchill and the collectors. They're on the left shoulder. MTO says they're going to be blocking the left lane, so we're keeping an eye on this. It looks like they might need to do some work on the barrier between the express and collector lanes, so just watch out for that. It's east of Winston Churchill collectors on your left side for now, and just on the left shoulder. Delays then from Dixie to Kennedy, alternately express and collectors, Liverpool express and collectors to east of Salem, and minor slowdowns from Brock Street to east of Thixon. It's getting a little bit better in that area. Westbound 401 is slow from west of Brock Street to Salem. From Leslie, alternately express and collectors to the 427 through the 410 collectors, and still busy from James Snow to west of Highway 25. Lisa Amaral, you've got some good news from the eastbound QEW.
7: Yeah, so if you're traveling on the eastbound QEW, the ramp to the north 427 has cleared away. We were seeing a stalled vehicle blocking a lane here. That was causing a pretty heavy backup from approaching Mississauga Road. It is still going to be quite slow, though, from Mississauga Road towards about Dixie. So we will keep an eye on this area. East Gardner delays 427 to Jamison. Westbound Gardner, heavy Jarvis to approaching Jamison. Then as you're approaching that 427 ramp, northbound 404 DVP delays Don Mills to north of Lawrence through 16th Avenue, and then from Bloomington to just north of it. South 404 DVP, we have delays Finch towards about Eglinton. South 400, still heavy Duckworth to Dunlop, then approaching Shepherd to the 401. And on the northbound side, it'll be slow Highway 7 to Langstaff and the Express, through Highway 9 and again through Essa. When it comes to Wayfair, delivery and setup can be easy with room of choice delivery and fast expert setup on qualifying orders. 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And with the forecast now, Rob Haswell.
8: Thank you very much, Lisa. Still watching for some showers and thunderstorms, and not only through the remainder of the day today into the evening, but possibly even through parts of the overnight. It should be fairly isolated going forward, but some of them could be heavy, and that could cause some localized heavier rainfall to lead some localized flooding and ponding on roads. So definitely a heads up, particularly with the special weather statement still in place. Now, as of the latest from Toronto Pearson International, there's a little mist and fog. We're seeing a lot of that as I look over Lisa's shoulder at the traffic cams out there. The visibility varies from one cam to the next. It's currently 21 degrees. Our overnight low doesn't vary far from there. Low near 20.
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0: It's a super soaker to mark the last day of August. A special weather statement remains in effect with more rain expected to impact your drive home.
1: But brighter and hotter conditions are on the way. 680's Sofia Vavaroutsos is on the Weather Watch.
2: A rainy start to the final week of summer break in the GTA with a special weather statement calling for up to 50 millimeters of rain in some areas by the end of the day. But will the weather cooperate before class is back in session? Environment Canada Severe Weather Meteorologist Rob Kuhn says so far it looks like it.
10: The first day of school looks to be like a summer day, partly to mostly sunny from the suggestions on the charts. And probably temperatures, when you're going into school in the morning, probably be in the upper teens to maybe near 20. And in the afternoon, looks like mid to high 20s.
2: As for the start of September tomorrow, temperatures are set to climb with highs in the 20s, feeling like the 30s with the humidity. There's still a chance of showers and thunderstorms for tomorrow and Wednesday before a mostly dry Labor Day weekend. Sofia Favaruzzo, 680 News Radio.
0: 680 News, time 5:05. Happening now, Beaches East York residents have until 9:30 tonight to line up at polling stations to decide who will represent them on Parliament Hill. It's one of three federal by-elections happening today as the governing Liberals hope to add to their majority. 680's Phil Martino has more.
3: There is a by-election in Beaches East York because Liberal Nate Erskine

0: Smith quit to take a run at the Ontario Liberal leadership. This Torontonian tells City News she voted early.
1: I'm so thankful I did. I don't want to be waiting in line outside of a school on a rainy day. No, thank you.
0: Voters in a BC riding and a Quebec riding are also heading to the polls today. City Parliament Hill reporter Cormac McSweeney says even if the Liberals get wiped out in these three by-elections, they would still hold a single-seat majority.
2: However, I don't think the Liberals want to cut it that close. They would prefer to win two of the three seats at the very least today. Two of them they did hold heading into this.
0: And that's not the end of the voting this week. There is a provincial by-election in Scarborough Southwest on Thursday. Phil Martino, 680 News Radio.

0: they have. And in our view, this new policy violated the charter right to reasonable bail.
1: The cash bail system requires the accuser surety to pay their bail within 2 business days or face prosecution. The press secretary for the attorney general says the province will never apologize for the actions it is taking to strengthen the bail system.
2: 680 News Radio. Developing story.
3: More than 950 people have been killed by the massive floods and devastating mudslides in Nepal and China. More than 4,400 people are still missing, including about 30 Canadians. 680's John Leatherby joins us live with the latest on the rescue efforts. John.
4: Laura, among the devastation and the heartbreak in Nepal and Tibet, rare stories emerging of miracles, such as a 6-year-old girl swept away from her home, found alive more than 2.5 days later, kilometers downstream by rescue. CNN's Will Ripley is in Kathmandu.
5: But now the family's back together, and even though they have lost all of their possessions and, of course, lost their house, don't know where they will rebuild, they are very much aware that they are some of the luckiest ones here in Nepal.
4: Priority being given to try to rescue more than 900 workers buried alive at a dozen hydro stations situated along the China-Nepal border, as the Canadian-Nepalese community here in Toronto continues to fundraise, raising more than thousands of dollars in the process toward last week's catastrophe. Reporting live, John Leatherby, 680 News Radio.
1: 680 News Time, 5:08. The man widely considered to be the best player of all time has now played his last game for his home country. 680's Alex Xero has more on Argentinian legend Lionel Messi's decision to walk away from international football.
6: Following 125 goals, a World Cup, and 2 Copa Americas, Lionel Messi says the time has come.
7: Messi with an extra burst to the inside. Messi!
6: Messi made the retirement announcement this morning on Instagram, showing a handwritten note in Spanish. He said that he wrote those words 2 days after losing to Spain in the World Cup final. And after the recent passing of his father, he's even more convinced of making this decision. Messi says it's a decision that hurt and still hurts deep down, but understands the time has come. Messi is Argentina's all-time leading goal scorer and most capped player. While at the age of 39, his club career continues with Inter Miami. He scored 4 goals and assisted on another over the weekend against CF Montreal. Alex Xero, 680 News Radio.
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0: Now the gas price update. Enpro predicts the price will not change at midnight, holding at $1.829 a liter at most GTA stations. In 60 seconds, traffic and weather together, including a slow-moving tractor trailer on the westbound 401 causing delays.
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0: Time for Rogers Xfinity Internet traffic and weather together on the ones. Here's Kyle Hawking.
4: And this report brought to you by CapitalDirect.ca. We have this slow-moving tractor-trailer I caught sight of on camera. It's on the westbound 401 west of Yonge and the Express. A tractor-trailer having some difficulty moving very slowly in the right lane and causing delays. It's slow on the west 401 west of Brock Street to Salem, and then it's backed up from about Leslie to Yonge, Express and Collectors. Now a

0: gap in the volume is formed, and then it's busy again from the Allen, alternately expressing collectors towards the 427 through the 410 collectors and James Snow to west of Highway 25. I would assume this tractor trailer is going to take the transfer into the collectors before Avenue and then try to get off the highway, but we'll try to track and see where they end up. On the eastbound 401, it's slow going from Dixie to Kennedy, alternately expressing collectors. I should point out the MTO has said they're no longer planning to block a lane on the east 401 near Winston Churchill collectors. They'd said they were going to do some emergency road work in the left lane, but I think they've thought better of it. So it's busy with volume past that between Dixie and Kennedy. And then from Liverpool, expressing collectors to east of Salem and through Thixon. And Lisa, we're just getting a look at a new problem on the southbound 427.
1: So the problem's going to be on the ramp to get off at Dundas. It has the right lane now blocked off with a stalled truck. Looks like a heavy tow is on scene. So just be careful as you pass through the area. Southbound 427 moving well, aside from just south of Derry towards the 409. Northbound 427, we've got delays. Bloor to the 401 in the express, then from the 409 to about Rexdale. Westbound Gardner, heavy Jarvis to approaching Jameson. Then as you're approaching that 427 ramp, West QEW delays 427 to Dixie. Ford Drive to Trafalgar and between Walkers and Brant. Westbound 403 pretty backed up from the QEW towards about Aberdeen. Eastbound 403 going to be slow from the QEW to Dundas. Take a little, pay a little. 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And now with the forecast, here's Rob Haswell.
2: Thank you very much, Lisa. Taking a live look at the radar, there's not too much happening as far as heavier rain right now. A couple of showers up toward Barrie, and then north of that quite a bit, and then west of us as well. So we'll keep this risk going as we go through the evening and overnight, but it will be somewhat isolated. What's more widespread now is the reduced visibility with a lot of drizzle and fog and a little bit of mist and low clouds. So do be mindful of that as you head out. You may see visibility drop off, you know, one stretch to the next. Now, temperatures don't move much in the next few hours as a warm front pushes in just as the sun is setting. So it'll keep us near 20 through the overnight. But then we really warm up. 28 on Tuesday, humidex of around 36. So it gets kind of hot and sticky. And there's still a chance of showers and thunderstorms tomorrow as well. Right now, as we take a look downtown, we have some foggy conditions and 20. We'll stay near 20 with our overnight low right on that 20 degree mark.
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10: Still foggy downtown and 20 degrees. Good afternoon. I'm Laura Carney.
11: And I'm Asher Roth. Here are the top stories right now.
10: A rainy start to the final week of summer break. A special weather statement remains in effect with more rain on the way that could impact your drive home. We could see more showers tomorrow and Wednesday too. It is also going to get a lot more humid tomorrow. It'll feel like 36. Voters in Beaches, East York are going to the polls today in a federal by-election. It's one of three happening across the country. The others happening in Quebec and Metro Vancouver. Polls here close or are open until 9:30. And the death toll continues to rise in Nepal following last week's catastrophic flooding. Thousands are still missing, including more than two dozen Canadians. And authorities now say they fear hundreds are stuck in hydropower tunnels.
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12: Laura, right-hander Spencer Arrighetti gets the ball tomorrow night when the Jays open a three-game series in Cleveland. The Jays are trailing those Guardians by a game and a half for the final wildcard spot, as Dylan Cease will get game two, followed by Jose Soriano in Thursday afternoon series finale. The Orioles are a game back of the Guardians. They're in Colorado this evening, while the Rangers, who are two back of Cleveland, will host the A's, and Sportsnet 1 will have that game starting at 8. Earlier today, the Orioles claiming Luis Robert off waivers from the the New York Mets. To tennis,

0: Montreal's Félix Auger-Aliassime begins his account at the U.S. Open later today. The three seed will be on the grandstand, will take on Australia's Rinky Hijikata. Earlier today, defending champion Carlos Alcaraz returned from a long injury layoff with a three-set win over Roman Safiulin. Big news this morning from Lionel Messi, who announced his retirement from international football. His last game for Argentina, that World Cup final loss to Spain this summer. Messi, scoring 125 goals for his country, won the World Cup 4 years ago to go along with two Copa Americas. While Ottawa's Jonathan David is heading to La Liga. David reportedly leaving Juventus and will sign a loan deal with Atletico Madrid. Match day two in the EPL wrapped up earlier today. Bukayo Saka with the winner. Arsenal taking down Aston Villa 1-0. And leading their group at 7-0, the Canadian men's basketball team will host Argentina this evening in FIBA World Cup qualifying. Tip-off at 7 o'clock from Quebec City. Sports at 15 and 45 past every hour or anytime at sportsnet.ca.
1: 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What?

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4: While voters head to the polls in three federal by-elections today, Prime Minister Mark Carney will have to schedule another six in the coming months.
5: Liberal MP Stephen Guilbeault officially resigned his seat in the House of Commons on Friday, leaving on a matter of principle after the Liberal government changed its tune on the carbon tax and building more pipelines. Conservative MP Cathy Wagenthal is expected to officially resign today, something she announced back in June. This year has seen a revolving door of MPs leaving the House of Commons, many elected officials looking for career opportunities elsewhere, like NDP stalwart Alexandre Bolloris, who is running provincially for Quebec Solidaire. Kyle Duggan, The Canadian Press, Ottawa.
4: 680 News, time 519. The G20 summit with finance ministers is being held in North Carolina today and tomorrow. And one thing on the agenda is a meeting between Canada's finance minister and the U.S. Treasury Secretary.
6: U.S. Treasury Secretary Scott Bessent confirmed on CNBC he will meet with federal finance minister François-Philippe Champagne. He also says the U.S. is not at war with Canada.
7: I think this is very unfortunate that Prime Minister Carney has turned this into a political shouting match. I mean, we're not at war with Canada. How are we going to be at war with Canada? What are they going to take their two submarines from the Edmonton Mall and sic them on us?
6: Now, Bessent will be in the spotlight at the summit after his decision to intervene in the bond market earlier this month failed. It also led to questions about his credibility in financial markets. As well, today we have learned the U.S. Treasury Department has excluded journalists from several media outlets, including Bloomberg, from coverage of the summit. Chris McCusker, 680 News Radio.
4: 680 News, time 520.
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17: This report is brought to you by Lexus of

0: Barry, we've cleared that slow-moving tractor trailer on the westbound 401. It ended up transferring from into the collectors beyond Young before Avenue, and now it's cleared off the highway completely. So a little residual volume on the west 401's first slow from west to Brock Street to Salem, and then a backup from Leslie towards Avenue Express and Collectors. A little gap has formed in that volume. Busy again from just west of Dufferin Express and Collectors towards the 427 through the 410 Collectors and James Snow to west of Highway 25. On the eastbound 401 is just busy with volume across Toronto. No reported issues, but slow going from Dixie, alternately Express and Collectors towards Kennedy. More delays from Liverpool, Express and Collectors to east of Salem, and delays through Thixon as well. And there's also a stalled truck, Lisa, on the southbound 427.
1: That's right. So it's going to be on the ramp to Dundas. We have the right lane blocked off due to it. Looks like there is a heavy tow on scene, and it does look like the truck is being hooked up to it. So this should clear shortly. Right now, it's not causing very much of a delay. Just something to be aware of as you pass through. We do have delays, though, on the North 404 DVP from Don Mills to York Mills through 16th Avenue, and then from Bloomington to just north of it. South 404 DVP, heavy Finch to just south of Lawrence. Westbound on the Gardner is backed up Jarvis to approaching Jameson. Then as you're making your way towards that 427 ramp, the delays continue on the west QEW from the 427 to Dixie, Ford Drive to Trafalgar and Walkers to Brant. And then on the westbound 403, it's pretty heavy from the QEW all the way towards Aberdeen. Unleash luxury and elevate performance at Lexus of Barrie. 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Now with your forecast, Rob Haswell.
2: Thank you very much, Lisa. Still watching for showers and thunderstorms as we roll through the next several hours. In fact, we might even see some overnight and into tomorrow morning. So it's definitely worth keeping an eye on as we still have that special weather statement returning to rainfall in place. Right at the moment, the biggest issue is some of the fog and low cloud. Now, overnight tonight, we won't cool much. In fact, a warm front pushes through, so it'll keep us near 20 tonight. And then we warm up to 28 Tuesday with a humidex of 36, so a very sticky day. Showers and again, a risk of thunderstorms tomorrow. Wednesday brings a slight chance of showers during the day. Better chance Wednesday night. Still hot, high near 29. Still showers in the forecast on Thursday. Right at the moment, we have some mist in 21. Our overnight low is 20.
3: Coming up at 5:30, the latest on the rain. How long will it last? And how's the weather shaping up for the last week of summer break? 680 News Time 5:24.
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3: Jury deliberations began today in the trial of Dwayne Keefe D. Davis, who's accused of orchestrating the killing of rapper Tupac Shakur nearly 30 years ago. ABC's Alex Stone is outside the courthouse and says closing arguments took place earlier.
8: We've seen jurors taking a lot of notes with the prosecutors as they were presenting, seeming to pay a lot of attention as the defense has been going on. A lot of the jurors seeming to just kind of stare off into space, look through their bags, look for things. One person going in getting some hard candy out of her bag, so paying a little less attention.
3: Prosecutors labeled Davis the shot caller and alleged he and his men hunted down Shakur. The defense pointed to several pieces of evidence in their closing statements to show inconsistencies in what Davis has previously said about Tupac's murder, saying his client was lying to boost book sales. Coming up in 60 seconds, you will hear the Market Minute.
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1: 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Here's Chris McCusker.
2: The U.S. Treasury Secretary says he'll meet with our finance minister, François-Philippe Champagne, at the G20 summit, which started today in North Carolina. Scott Bessent made the comment in an interview with CNBC this morning. Now, Bessent is also meeting with the Russian finance chief at this same gathering. His attendance is drawing criticism. Germany's finance minister refused to pose for a picture with the Russian official today. Now, the Canadian dollar did bounce off a two-week low. It's trading just above 72 cents U.S. The Bank of Canada not likely to do anything with interest rates this week. The TSX starts the week in the red. It was down 283 points, 36,270, still up by about 3% this month. Shares in Dye & Durham on Bay Street today jumped by 17%. The company has appointed Todd Schulte as interim CEO, while the search continues for someone permanent. Gold futures today down 0.7% to 4,464. And then oil was higher by $2.36, 85.76, a jump today of close to 3%. On Wall Street, fresh concerns about the Middle East on investors' radars, along with the potential for an interest rate hike by the Fed next month. The Dow today down 374, the S&P down 26, and the NASDAQ down 31. At the Business Center, I'm Chris McCusker.
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6: Chance for more showers and thunderstorms this evening and overnight. The low tonight, 20 degrees. Then the high heat and humidity return tomorrow. High of 28. It'll feel like 36. Right now, downtown, foggy and 21. 680 News Time, 5:30.
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8: Well, the wet weather has let up in downtown Toronto, but we are not in the clear just yet. A special weather statement remains in effect with more rain and possible thunderstorm activity expected tonight into tomorrow morning.
6: 680's Sophia Vavaroutsos is on the weather watch and has more on when the rain will stop and how the start of September is looking.
9: Severe weather meteorologist Rob Kuhn says despite downpours today, the last week of summer break won't be a complete washout.
10: Tuesday, we have a 40% chance of showers and a bit warmer with afternoon temperatures in the high 20s. And it just continues to get drier as we go on later on in the week. And Thursday, Friday, and Saturday, and Sunday actually all look to be quite dry.
9: September is set to get off to a hot and humid start with temperatures feeling like the 30s beginning tomorrow. Right now, there's no rain expected for the first day of school. That's on September 8th. Sophia Vavaruzzo, 680 News Radio.
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8: Time now for Rogers Xfinity Internet. Traffic and weather together on the ones. Here is Kyle Hawking.
11: This report is brought to you by Dynamic. We've got delays along the westbound 401. We've cleared recent problems. It's slow westbound from Brock Street to Salem. And then approaching Bayview, alternately express and collectors to the 427. Another delay from Dixie to the 410 collectors. And then through Highway 25. Eastbound 401, pretty slow across Toronto. No reported issues, but delays from Dixie to Kennedy. Alternately express and collector lanes. Another delay from Liverpool express and collectors to east of Salem. And it's a bit slow through Thixon. And Lisa, we still have

0: problems reported on the southbound 427.
1: So if you're traveling on the South 427, the ramp to Dundas, still seeing the right lane blocked with a stalled truck, heavy tow on scene, not causing a delay, but could be a visual distraction. Looks like we also have a new issue here on the westbound QEW, just past Walker's Line. The right lane is taken out due to a crash. Looks like it is involving a tractor trailer. Police are on scene. So right now we do have delays throughout that area, regardless, approaching Walker's towards about Brant. If you're traveling North 400, delays Finch to Langstaff, South 400, going to be slow approaching Dunlop. Then as you're approaching Shepherd towards the 401, South 404 DVP, it's quite heavy Finch to south of Lawrence. And then on the northbound side, you'll see delays Don Mills to York Mills and again through 16th Avenue. While other money managers follow the beat of the market, Dynamic acts because your money can't grow if it doesn't move. Learn more at dynamic.ca/active. And with the forecast now, here's Rob Haswell.
2: Thank you very much, Lisa. Still watching for showers and thunderstorms late evening and even overnight tonight. It will be a lot more isolated than what we had early in the day, but some of this could provide some heavier localized downpours, so definitely worth watching with that special weather statement still in place for the GTA and beyond. Now, temperatures don't move much as a warm front moves through the area. That'll actually keep temperatures pretty mild through the overnight. Right now, we're sitting at 21 with a lot of fog and mist being reported. Our overnight low is 20.
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4: Happening now, Canadians are casting their ballots in three federal by-elections spread across the country, with one of the seats up for grabs in Toronto's East End. 680's Phil Martino has more.
5: Voters are casting their ballots for a new MP in Beaches, East York today. This woman tells CD News she'll make sure to vote despite the rain.
6: I always say if you don't vote, you don't get to complain.
5: City Parliament Hill reporter Cormac McSweeney says the Beaches, East York seat was vacated by Liberal Nate Erskine-Smith,
7: who originally had said that he wanted to run for the provincial Liberal leadership race, but then his plans changed. Now he's running for Toronto City Council. So that is going to be an interesting race to see, but the Liberals have held that seat for some time now. So it is considered a strong Liberal seat, but of course anything can happen.
5: There are also by-elections happening in a riding in BC and another one in Quebec. Cormac says the results will not impact the Liberal majority. Phil Martino, 680 News Radio.
3: The province's new cash bail system has been put on hold as a judge weighs a constitutional challenge. The Canadian Civil Liberties Association and the Criminal Lawyers Association have been granted an injunction after their lawyers and those representing the province presented their arguments in the case last week. According to the director of the CCLA's justice program, the cash bail system operates harshly against the impoverished.
8: That's actually why back in 1972, the Bail Reform Act was passed in Canada. That was the act that reduced the reliance on cash bail. So it does create two tiers of justice because of those who are able to get out versus those who can't.
3: The new rules introduced earlier this month require people accused of a crime and granted bail to provide a cash security deposit within 2 business days of their release. The Ministry of the Attorney General says, in part, we are using every tool available to make bail more consequential to protect victims and communities.
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4: A desperate search continues in Nepal and in China, where hundreds of workers remain trapped in mud. The death toll is rising in the wake of catastrophic flash floods last week. Over 24 Canadians are among the thousands still missing. 680's John Leatherby joins us live with the latest. John.
10: Asher, last week's floods have buried low-lying areas in meters of thick mud and sludge, making rescues more difficult. Trying to get to those spots made more treacherous because of steep terrain. This Nepalese colonel is part of a rescue team at the site of one of a dozen hydro stations.
11: This is a cable tunnel. So 170 meters inside, there's a powerhouse. So I think there are about 45 to 50 people inside the powerhouse.
10: Video online showing Chinese work crews already at work rebuilding a key highway leading to the Nepal border, and Canada's Nepalese community turning to fundraising. The president of the Nepalese Canadian Community Services in Toronto says many sports clubs and other community organizations now raising thousands of dollars in flood relief through soccer and other events. Reporting live, John Leatherby, 680 News Radio.
3: 680 News Time 5:36. Brampton's mayor says there has been interest in reopening the shuttered Stellantis plant in his city. 680 business analyst Chris McCusker has more.

0: Boeing's been sitting empty since Stellantis opted to move production to the U.S. because of tariffs. And Patrick Brown says BYD inquired about taking over the plant to make buses about 6 months ago. He also says he received inquiries from Leap Motor as well as an Italian automaker. Plus, Canadian defense firms Rochelle and Dominion Dynamics have also asked about the facility. Now, back in April, Bloomberg reported Stellantis was discussing options for building electric vehicles in Canada with Leap Motor. And then Unifor said earlier this month Stellantis was considering selling the plant. Brown points out there is clearly an interest from global companies that want Canadian manpower. Chris McCusker, 680 News Radio.
1: Well, new barriers being installed at TMU subway station are garnering attention for the wrong reasons, as some riders and a TTC board member are questioning just how much they will improve safety. 680's Momin Qureshi reports.
2: The barriers are waist high, currently being installed at TMU station, expected to be completed by the end of the month, with the goal of making the transit system safer. But councillor and TTC board member Josh Matlow telling me he didn't like the idea when it was brought to the board, and he doesn't like it now.
3: These fences are both a waste of money and ineffective.
2: The barriers are based on a model used on New York's transit system. Andrew Pulsifer with the advocacy group TTC Riders says the data in NYC shows it has made riders at least feel safer, and that is net positive.
4: We know that perceptions of safety is a big problem that the TTC has right now, and ridership growth, winning people back onto the system, is a big problem right now.
2: At City Hall, Momin Qureshi, 680 News Radio.
5: 680 News, time 538. It's not something Blue Jays fans would have expected, even as recently as last week, but meaningful September baseball is right around the corner. 680's Alex Sixero has more on this off day.
6: For MLB Network's John Morosi, the race for the final wildcard spot is down to a quartet of teams.
7: I look at it as a four-team derby. I think it's Cleveland, Baltimore, Toronto, Texas.
6: And with the Blue Jays just sweeping the Mariners, Toronto's playoff odds have increased to 25% according to Fangraphs. It was sitting under 10% Friday morning.
7: I love it that it's all in front of the Jays right now. That if you can keep this going into the early days of September, The next team on your schedule is the one that you want to play.
6: A massive three-game series in Cleveland kicks off tomorrow, with the Jays trailing the Guardians by a game and a half for the final wildcard spot. The Jays have lined up Spencer Arrighetti, Dylan Cease, and Jose Soriano as their starters for Toronto's most important series of the year. Alex Sixero, 680 News Radio.
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1: Time now for the gas price update. Enpro is predicting no change at midnight, saying that the price is going to hold at just under $1.83 a liter at most GTA stations. Coming up, there's a problem on the westbound QEW west of Walkers. We'll have traffic and weather together.
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1: 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Traffic and weather together on the ones with Kyle Hawking.
15: This report brought to you by Sunnybrook Health Sciences. We're just looking at volume if you're traveling the 401. We may have had a brief problem just now on the westbound 401 through Highway 25. It looked like something was just clearing away in the westbound lanes as I pulled the camera up. So a little bit slow there. First, it's slow from Brock Street to Salem, then west to Bayview, alternately express at collectors to the 427, Dixie to the 410 collectors, slows down through Mavis collectors, and it is jammed up through Highway 25, but getting a little bit better as you get beyond Highway 25. It's picking up. Eastbound 401 is slow from Dixie to Kennedy, alternately express and collectors, then Brock Road to east of Salem, and busy as well through Thixon. And Lisa, you're keeping an eye on this westbound QEW collision.
16: Yeah, so if you're traveling on the westbound QEW, just west of Walker's Line, it's the ramp lane that's blocked off. They did have the right lane blocked off as well, but it looks like that has just cleared away. It's a crash involving a tanker truck. So right now we have a delay from approaching Walker's Line towards about Brant. So be careful as you pass through this stretch. You'll also see delays before that on the west QEW from the 427 to Dixie and Ford Drive towards Trafalgar. Westbound 403, we still have pretty heavy delays from the QEW all the way across towards about Aberdeen. Northbound on the 410, quite slow north of the 407 up towards about Beauverde. Southbound 427 delays south of Derry to the 409. And then the stalled truck we were seeing on the ramp to Dundas has since cleared away. At Sunnybrook, you're the reason clinical trials are giving tens of thousands of people hope and why they will transform care. Give today at yourthereason.ca. With your forecast now, Rob Haswell.
17: Thank you, Carrie. Not much on the radar right now, but there still is a chance of showers and thunderstorms through the late evening and overnight tonight. And with the special weather statement still in place, we'll be watching pretty closely through that stretch and even on into tomorrow morning. A lot of heat and humidity coming as a warm front pushes to our north. That'll take us up to 28 degrees Tuesday, and the humidex will climb all the way up to 36. So be prepared for that. Still showers and thunderstorms in the forecast Tuesday, and more in the extended outlook. I'll have that for you in less than 10. Right now, a lot of fog and mist around the area. 21 currently. We'll drop to an overnight low. Not much of a drop. 20 degrees.
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1: Today's International Day for People of African Descent. Nadine Williams, a poet and artist in Niagara Falls, says it's a UN proclamation.
18: It gave way to the first and second international decades for people of African descent. We're currently in the second, and I am creating commemorative artwork to celebrate the decade. I have about 150 of these artwork all across the country called The Fabric of Our Being.
1: Williams says she wants the art to prompt people to reflect on the contributions of people of African descent. You can see her work on now at Billy Bishop Airport and in schools and police stations. Your top stories in sports are next.
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1: We've got overcast conditions in downtown Toronto. It is currently 20 degrees. Good afternoon. I'm Asher Roth.
5: And I'm Laura Carney. Here are the top stories this hour.
1: It has let up for now, but you'll need an umbrella if you've got plans this evening. A special weather statement says you can expect off and on showers with possible thunderstorms tonight and into tomorrow morning. Hot and humid conditions are expected over the next 2 days. An Ontario judge has temporarily halted the Ford government's change to the bail system, requiring the accused or their surety to pay the full amount in cash within 2 business days. The pause comes while a constitutional challenge is considered. And voting continues in 3 federal by-elections, including in Toronto's Beaches East York riding, where the polls close at 9:30 tonight.
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1: Here's Alex Sixero.
0: Asher, after sweeping the Mariners, it's a day off for the Jays, who open a huge three-game series in Cleveland tomorrow. The Jays a game and a half back of the Guardians for the final wild card.

0: third spot with Baltimore a game back. This evening, the Orioles are in Colorado, while the Texas Rangers, who are two back of the Guardians, host the A's, and that one starts at 8 on Sportsnet 1. Earlier today, the Orioles claiming outfielder Luis Robert off waivers from the New York Mets. At Flushing Meadows, it's day two at the U.S. Open, and Montreal's Felix Auger-Aliassime, the 3 seed, opens his account later today on the grandstand. He'll take on Rinky Hijikata of Australia. Well, defending champion Carlos Alcaraz made his return from injury this afternoon and took down Roman Safulin in straight sets. To hoops, the Canadian men's basketball team will be in Quebec City this evening to take on Argentina in FIBA World Cup qualifying. Canadians leading Group F at 7-0. Tip-off goes at 7. To soccer, the World Cup final loss to Spain was the last game for Lionel Messi playing for Argentina. He announced his retirement this morning from international football. Messi steps away with 1 World Cup, 2 Copa Americas, and 125 goals for his country. Ottawa's Jonathan David reportedly leaving Juventus. He will join Atletico Madrid on a season-long loan with an option to buy. And overseas this afternoon, Bukayo Saka scored the second-half winner as Arsenal made it 6 points from 6, beating Aston Villa 1-0. Sports at 15 and 45 past every hour or anytime at sportsnet.ca.
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7: It was advertised as being a one-of-a-kind event for runners promising to light up Toronto's night sky. Instead, the Glow Toronto 5K, 10K, and half marathon has left several runners who signed up demanding answers and refunds. Pat Taney with City News has more with the latest edition of Speaker's Corner.
8: Benjamin Kadem is an avid runner with big goals. Back in January, he paid $115 for the advertised race date of August 22nd. But after not receiving an email confirmation, he grew suspicious.
9: So I called Metro Hall. I got the head of security on the line somehow. And they said, yeah, we have a bunch of people coming in to pick up bibs. But there's no bib pickup.
8: Kadem and others emailed race organizers but got no response, only to later discover the website now advertising a new date for the race, October 4th, here at this waterfront park. To conduct a race this size, organizers must first get city permits. According to city staff, permits were initially filed for Sunday, October 4th. However, the event organizer has since canceled its application to hold this event, but again, is still actively advertising it online.
7: The issue is now on the radar of Toronto Police, who confirmed they are investigating claims of fraud, but so far no arrests have been made. Traffic and a look at your extended forecast are next.
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7: 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Here's Kyle Hawking.
16: This report brought to you by Jumbo Lobster Clubhouse. It's still a busy drive, and we've got some patchy fog around the GTA. One spot is in Scarborough. I'm looking at the camera at the 401.

0: One in Markham Road, and reduce visibility in this area for sure and some others, so just drive with caution. We've got volume on the eastbound 401 from about Dixie to Kennedy, alternately express and collectors, and delays into Durham Region also, Brock Road to east of Salem, then a minor slowdown through Thixon. Westbound 401 is slow from Brock Street to approaching Salem from the Allen, alternately express and collectors to the 427, Dixie to the 410 collectors, slows down through Mavis collectors and still through Highway 25. And Lisa Amaral, you're keeping an eye on this crash cleanup on the westbound QEW.
1: Yes, so if you are traveling on the West QEW just west of Walker's Line, we're still seeing that ramp lane blocked off due to the crash involving a tanker truck. OPP remains on scene here. It is causing a backup now from about Appleby, so just a heads up as you pass through. Looks like the vehicle involved has been towed away, just seeing that tanker truck sitting around here. Westbound QEW, you will have delays 427 to Dixie first, as well as Ford Drive over towards Trafalgar. East QEW, heavy approaching Mississauga Road over to Dixie. East Gardner delays 427 to Jamison, then approaching Spadina to the Jarvis Ramp. North 404 DVP slow approaching Don Mills to York Mills. And on the southbound side, it's going to be heavy Finch to just south of Lawrence. Take on Lobster Mountain, the 2-pound plus tower of tender lobster at Jumbo Lobster Clubhouse and Fishman Lobster Clubhouse. Savor the height of seafood dining in Richmond Hill and Scarborough. Now with your forecast, Rob Haswell.
2: Thank you very much, Lisa. Still watching for showers and thunderstorms through the remainder of the evening and overnight tonight. Some of those could be briefly heavy. A warm front pushing through keeps temperatures very mild at around 20 in the overnight and then pushes us to 28 with a humidex of 36 on Tuesday. Still a chance of showers and a risk of thunderstorms. Showers and storms in the forecast Wednesday, mostly late in the day. Still hot, high near 29 for the midweek. Thursday, still showers and 28. Does look like we calm down and dry up just in time for the long weekend. Right now, it is a little foggy out there, as you just heard in traffic. The visibility is reduced. Getting fog and 20 right now. Downtown, 21 at Pearson. Our overnight low near 20 degrees.
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4: The rain is expected to return tonight. It could resume into tomorrow morning with a chance of thunderstorms as well. But to follow come hot, humid conditions. We'll have the full weather story and more at the top of the hour.
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4: Dolly Parton will be honored in a music festival next year that was announced today, and a pop star had a very successful weekend.
11: My coat of many colors that my mom.
12: Dolly Parton will be remembered at Dolly Fest, a 2-weekend concert event set to take place in Nashville and London in 2027. Her estate announced the festival, billed as the party of a lifetime, with the exact dates and lineup to be revealed soon. The news comes 3 days after the country legend was laid to rest in Nashville at a private memorial service. Olivia Rodrigo's first ever Daisy Chain Fields Music Festival was a success. The event, which took place in Irvine, California Saturday, raised $20 million for nonprofit organizations supporting women and girls. That's in addition to a stacked all-female lineup that included guest appearances by Stevie Nicks, Alanis Morissette, and Lilith Fair founder Sarah McLachlan. Pokemon franchise is evolving. A new animated feature-length film, Pokemon Wild Card, is coming to theaters in 2027. Chuck Sievertson, ABC News.
4: We'll have the results of the markets that you've got to catch all of up next.
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1: 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And over 100,000 homes in the GTA have Dodge garage doors. Look around. The odds say it's Dodge.
2: D-O-D-D-S. No one does it better than Dodge does. No one.
3: It is time now for the Dynamic Market Minute. Here's Chris McCusker.
4: Losses on markets on both sides of the border to start the week on these new attacks in the Middle East, along with worries about higher interest rates in the U.S. starting next month. Now, a speech by the U.S. Fed chair on Friday increased the odds for an interest rate hike at the next meeting, September 16th. Michael Gregory is deputy chief economist at the Bank of Montreal.
5: Markets are beginning to realize that, you know, when Warsh used to be governor on the FOMC before he left, he was considered among the more hawkish of policymakers. And yes, it's true. He believes that there is a pathway for interest rates to come down over time. But first and foremost, we got to deal with inflation.
4: The Dow today down 374. The S&P was down 26. And the NASDAQ down 31. Now, the NASDAQ, the best performer this month, it was up by almost 4%. Shares in Apple today dropped by about 1%. It was Tim Cook's last day as CEO. Now, the big reveal event on September the 9th will be the first for CEO John Ternus. Phil Schiller, who ran the App Store, also announced he's stepping down today. On Bay Street, the TSX lower for a second day. It was down 283 points, 36,270. Gold futures down 0.7% to 4,464. And then oil today higher by $2.36 to $85.76 a barrel. At the Business Center, I'm Chris McCusker.
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3: It is partly cloudy and 22 degrees in Burlington, overcast and 21 in downtown Toronto. It's 6 o'clock.
11: Number one for breaking news, traffic, and weather. 680 News Radio, Toronto.
12: It's Monday, August 31st. Good evening. I'm Laura Carney.
3: And for Alex Bloomfield, I'm Asher Roth. Here's what's making news this hour.
13: Some of us are heading to the polls. Today is federal by-election day in three ridings, including Beaches, East York.
12: More rain is on the way. A special weather statement remains in effect, warning of an additional 40 millimeters of rain through to tomorrow morning.
3: The Ford government's new cash bail system has been put on hold as a judge weighs a constitutional challenge.
14: Priority being given to search for hundreds of hydro workers trapped in electric stations along the Nepal-China border. A total of 950 are confirmed dead. More than 4,400 are missing.
15: We will take a look at the wildcard standings as the Blue Jays start the week with a day off. The Guardians are up next, and we have some Canadians in action today at the U.S. Open. Sports at 15.
4: Triple-digit declines for the TSX and the Dow to start the week, and the price for oil jumped by about 3% on fresh concerns in the Middle East. Business at 26.
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16: Well, fairly significant.

0: enclosures is going into place on the eastbound 401. The express lanes are being shut down from approaching Mississauga Road to approaching Mavis. As you travel through the area, it's starting to back up from just east of Winston Churchill towards where this closure is in place. They have cones that start in the HOV lane, and then they're just shuffling you over to the right side. This is right where the express and collector split, approaching Mississauga Road. So really what's happening is you're just not able to use the option that leads into the express. You're staying in the collectors until at least Mavis. That's your first opportunity to get in there. It's all for emergency road work, so a bit of a backup through here. I suspect this closure may last in place into the overnight hours, so we'll see. It's early for them to set up overnight construction, but there's emergency road work that needs to be done and can't wait, it sounds like. Delays beyond this as well, east of Dixie to Kennedy Express and Collectors, Brock Road to east of Salem and through Thixon. Minor problem on the westbound 401 approaching James Snow Parkway in the express. The HOV lane is now blocked. It's due to a stalled vehicle. Busy on the west 401, Brock Street to Salem, west of the Allen Express and Collectors to the 427, Dixie to the 410 Collectors and through Mavis Collectors. And it's not too bad going through James Snow in the express. Minor delay passing that stall. A little busier through Highway 25. Lisa Amaral, you're still watching. Well, actually, it looks like, I'll let you tell us the good news on the West QEW.
1: Yeah, we do have some good news on the West QEW because the problem we were seeing just west of Walker's Line has cleared away. That crash is gone, and so are the delays. So right now, the westbound QEW moving well, except through the 427 to Dixie and Ford Drive to Trafalgar. Those are the only two slow spots that I'm currently seeing. If you're traveling on the westbound 403, you'll run into delays 401 to Eglinton and the Collectors, then water down towards about Aberdeen. East QEW, it's still seeing some volume here, Ontario to Dixie. Eastbound Gardner pretty backed up approaching Kipling all the way across towards that Jarvis ramp. If you're traveling north on the 404 DVP, it's heavy Don Mills to York Mills. And on the southbound side, you'll run into delays south of Finch towards just south of Lawrence. Your next report coming up in less than 10 minutes. Now with the forecast, Rob Haswell.
2: Still a chance of showers and isolated thunderstorms through the evening and overnight tonight. Some of those could be fairly heavy, so we will be watching closely. Please take care. Temperatures stay very mild even through the overnight with an overnight low near 20 degrees.
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4: Happening now, voting continues in three federal by-elections across the country, including one in Beaches, East York. They're being seen as a test of how voters are feeling about how the Liberal government is dealing with the trade war with the U.S.
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5: Today is by-election day in Beaches, East York. It was triggered by the resignation of Liberal Nate Erskine-Smith. He quit to take a run at the Ontario Liberal leadership. This woman tells City News, if you don't vote, you don't get to complain.
6: It's always nice to get a chance to have your say.
5: Voters in two other ridings, one in BC and another in Quebec, are also casting ballots today. City Parliament Hill reporter Cormac McSweeney says the results will not impact the Liberal majority.
7: There's 170 seats for the Liberals, 166 for the opposition parties. So even if they get wiped out, the Liberals, in these three by-elections, they would still hold a single seat majority.
5: There's more voting this week. A provincial by-election is taking place in Scarborough Southwest Thursday. Phil Martino, 680 News Radio.
4: Happening now in Vaughan, Jane Street has been closed between Avro Road and Norwood Avenue after a vehicle fire. York police say emergency crews were called around 5:30 this afternoon. It's unclear if anyone was hurt. You are obviously being asked to avoid the area.
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3: And your drive home could be a much slower one than usual with rain and the potential of a storm or two this evening. Environment Canada says we can expect rainfall amounts exceeding 40 millimeters tonight into tomorrow morning. Our meteorologist Rob Haswell has more on what we can expect.
2: A warm front is going to push through the area through the late evening and overnight tonight. That keeps temperatures rather warm in the overnight hours. We'll likely stay near 20 degrees. It also keeps a chance of some heavier rain if we get some thunderstorms or if we get some showers to pop in those overnight hours. So we will be watching for that very closely. Please take care.
3: And there is a chance of showers again tomorrow and on Wednesday.
4: Ontario's new cash bail system has been put on hold while a judge weighs a constitutional challenge. The Canadian Civil Liberties Association and the Criminal Lawyers Association were granted an injunction today. The director of the Criminal Justice Program at CCLA says they welcome the injunction as this system creates two tiers of justice.
9: For those who are able to drum up the cash or have sureties who can, they will be able to be released. But for those

0: More than two dozen Canadians. 680's John Leatherby joins us live with more. John.
1: Asher, Canada now has 10 officials in Kathmandu, including an RCMP officer and the Deputy High Commissioner of Canada, India, as they confirm 30 Canadians remain unaccounted for. The reality of this tragedy starting to sink in. CNN's Hanako Montgomery is in the Nepal Valley village of Bhatpur, where the scene is grim.
2: There was very much a heavy smell of the fresh dirt and also of decaying bodies, and we saw also stretchers laid there, clearly used to bring in those bodies.
1: To find survivors, now a race against time. It's well past the 72-hour mark, where the chances of finding those alive are much greater. The frantic search as well for upwards of 900 workers at a dozen hydroelectric stations along the Nepal-China border continues. Reporting live, John Leatherby, 680 News Radio.
3: 680 News, time 6:08. It's an off day for the Blue Jays before they embark on a road trip that could determine whether or not they return to the postseason. 680's Alex Sixero has more.
4: So it's Jays, Guardians, and Cleveland for a huge three-game series with the opener tomorrow at Progressive Field. Jays played some really good baseball over the weekend, sweeping the Mariners, and now are a game and a half back of those Guardians for the final wildcard spot. MLB Network's John Morosi.
5: Despite all the inconsistencies over the first 4 months of the season and selling at the deadline, the Jays have earned themselves a shot. And when you wake up on September 1 and you're playing meaningful baseball, which by definition they will be, you've done something as a team.
4: And the Jays are using this off day to get their top two starters into the series as Dylan Cease goes Wednesday, Jose Soriano Thursday, Spencer Arrighetti gets the series opener tomorrow. Alex Sixero, 680 News Radio.
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3: 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Enpro predicts the price will not change at midnight, holding at $1.82.9 a liter at most GTA stations. In 60 seconds, traffic and weather together, including an express lane closure on the eastbound 401 in Mississauga due to emergency road work.
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11: This report is brought to you by Hard Rock Bet. We've got this emergency road work set up on the eastbound 401 in Mississauga, and it's closing the express lanes from approaching Mississauga Road to approaching Mavis. So it's not a very long section, but you will be forced just to use the collectors here. The express lane start in this area, the split, is just before Mississauga Road. So instead of forcing you out of the express into the collectors, you're just being forced to stay in the collector lanes for a little bit longer as you go through the area. While crews do this emergency road work, typically it gets heavy while they're setting it up, and then once things are in place, it starts to break up a little bit or ease a little bit in terms of the volume delay. It is slow, though, from Winston Churchill to approaching Mississauga Road, and the first chance to join those express lanes is as you approach Mavis. Delays then from east of Dixie to Kennedy, alternately express and collector, starting to break up in this area. and more delays Brock Road due east of Salem. And the westbound 401 is busy from Brock Street to Salem, from the 400 Express and Collectors to Dixon, through the 410 Collectors, and there is a minor issue approaching James Snow Parkway in the Express. The HOV lane is blocked with a stalled vehicle, but not much of a delay going through Milton any longer. There are delays, though, traveling towards downtown, Lisa, on that eastbound guard.

0: Gardiner.
1: Yeah, this seems to be the heaviest spot I'm seeing right now. So traveling on the East Gardiner is going to be slow from Islington and the Express all the way across towards that Jarvis ramp. A pretty slow go through here. As you make your way onto the North 404 DVP, you'll run into delays approaching Eglinton to York Mills, then from Bloomington towards just north of it. South 404 DVP still heavy south of Finch towards just south of Lawrence. Westbound on the Gardiner, we have a delay as you're approaching Spadina towards about Strawn. And West QEW, I'm really only seeing delays from the 427 to about Dixie. Northbound 410, still heavy steels towards Williams Parkway. And then on the East 403, you'll still see that delay as you travel through Dundas. 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With your forecast now, Rob Haswell.
2: Staying warm and humid through the overnight tonight with a low of 20, chance of showers and thunderstorms. We'll likely have showers and storms again on Tuesday. Pretty hot and sticky. High of 28. With a humidex of 36. Still hot and stormy in the extended forecast. I will have that for you in less than 10. Overnight tonight, chance of showers and storms, low near 20.
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4: As Ottawa looks to expand its trade with new partners around the world, Prime Minister Mark Carney has announced two appointments of the new Invest in Canada. Dominic Barton has been named the chair of the board of directors, and Gurinder Graywal has been appointed as CEO. The statement from the PM's office says Invest in Canada will guide investors from initial interest to shovels in the ground. Barton has more than 30 years' experience in global business and investment. He's also previously chaired Canada's Advisory Council on Economic Growth and served as Canada's ambassador to China from 2019 to 2021. Graywal has built a career in the energy, industrials, infrastructure, and technology sectors.
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4: Fog downtown in 21 degrees. Good evening. I'm Laura Carney.
3: I'm Asher Roth. Here are the top stories this hour.
4: Just over 3 hours until the polls close in the Beaches East York federal by-election. Voters here have until 9:30 to cast their ballots. This is one of three federal by-elections. There's also one in Quebec and in Metro Vancouver. Expect more rain this evening and overnight with a special weather statement still in effect for the GTA. The start of September will also bring with it a chance of showers tomorrow and Wednesday. Heat and humidity are also expected to build. And a judge has granted an injunction halting the Ford government's new cash bail system. Legal groups argue the law is unconstitutional.
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16: And Laura, the Blue Jays open the week with a day off in Cleveland, opening a crucial three-game series with the Guardians tomorrow. Toronto trailing Cleveland by a game and a half for the final wildcard spot. The Orioles are a half game ahead of Toronto. Baltimore is in action this evening. They're in Colorado, while the Texas Rangers, who are two back of Cleveland, host the A's. Sportsnet 1 will have first pitch just after 8. To tennis, day 2 continues at the U.S. Open. Top seed Aryna Sabalenka and defending champion Carlos Alcaraz with Round 1 wins this afternoon. Montreal's Felix Auger-Aliassime and Australia's Rinki Hijikata are next on the grandstand. Just got to wait for this Matteo Berrettini and Stan Wawrinka match to finish up, and Berrettini holding a 2-sets-to-love lead. Hoops, more FIBA America's World Cup qualifying this evening for the Canadian men's basketball team. They put their 7-0 record on the line, hosting 6-1 Argentina. Tip-off in Quebec City at 7. Over 21 years after debuting for Argentina, Lionel Messi retired from international football today. He walks away a 2022 World Cup champion to go along with two Copa Americas. He said today, quote, "I always fought and left everything on the field for this jersey." While Canadian striker Jonathan David is reportedly leaving Juventus and will sign a season-long loan with Spanish side Atletico Madrid. And match day two in the Premier League wrapped up this afternoon with Arsenal beating Aston Villa 1-0. Bukayo Saka scored the second half winner. Sports at 15 and 45 past every hour or anytime at sportsnet.ca.
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0: got that car. 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
2: The pilot project testing out barriers at TMU station isn't going over well. 680's Momin Qureshi has the story and reaction.
3: By the end of next month, the TTC says the waist-high metal barriers will be fully installed at TMU station. But TTC board member Josh Matlow telling me he thinks it's a waste of money.
4: Might make some people think that something has been added to their safety. I don't see how any reasonable person could look at them and think that that's going to do much.
3: But Andrew Pulsifer with the advocacy group TTC Riders says they did something similar in New York, and survey results there show with those barriers in, people are at least feeling safer, and that does have an impact.
5: Whether or not it actually results in people being safer, I don't know. I can't speak to that. But feelings of safety are important.
3: TTC CEO Mandeep Lally says the long-term goal is to have those full platform edge doors, but that comes with a hefty price tag of $50 million per station. Momin Qureshi, 680 News Radio.
2: 680 News Time, 619. The bodies of at least two more people have been found after a major weekend flash flood swept through the Grand Canyon, and forecasters warn more flooding was possible as heavy rain shrouded the canyon walls. ABC News meteorologist Melissa Griffin says flood watches are in effect tonight for much of Arizona.
6: That flood watch continues through tonight in the Grand Canyon area. I've been watching these heavy downpours kind of slowly moving through, and we have a widespread flood threat all the way from southern Arizona right into south central Utah, even into parts of western Colorado.
2: More than a dozen hikers remain missing following waves of rain in the Bright Angel Creek area of the tourist destination that hosts 4.4 million visitors a year. In 60 seconds, traffic and your extended forecast.
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11: This report brought to you by Lexus of Barrie. You're going to be in traffic on the eastbound 401 if you're heading through Mississauga. We have a closure of the express lanes from Mississauga Road to Mavis, roughly, and it's because of emergency road work. So as you get to where the express and collectors split before Mississauga Road, you're forced just to stay in the collectors. The lane restrictions begin at the 407. First, the HOV lane is closed, then the left lane, then two left lanes, just so they can squeeze you over to the right side. So delays basically from Winston Churchill to approaching Mississauga Road. You're in the collectors, and your first chance to get into the express is as you approach Mavis. So for this emergency road work, likely I would say this is going to be in place into the overnight hours. It's an overnight project, I think, that has just started early. Volume delays past that. It's breaking up, though. It's busy east of the 427 to the 400 express and collectors through Keele collectors, then from the Allen to Leslie Express and collectors, still busy from Warden to Kennedy.

0: Kennedy and the Collectors and Westney to east of Salem. Westbound 401 delays west to Brock Street to Salem. And then you're in a nice long stretch of open highway until you get to the 400. Still a little bit slow, 400 Express and Collectors to Dixon. And a very minor delay approaching James Snow Parkway in the Express. HOV lane is blocked while crews deal with a stalled vehicle. Lisa, you're still monitoring these heavy delays on the eastbound Gardner.
1: Yeah, so it's going to be quite slow for you if you're traveling on the East Gardner from Park Lawn towards the Jarvis Ramp. Once you get onto the North 404, DVP moves well until you start to approach Eglinton. It'll slow down from there up towards about York Mills. South 404, DVP slow south of Finch towards just south of Lawrence. Westbound Gardner heavy as you're approaching Spadina to Strawn. And the West QEW is going to be slow between the 427 and Dixie. On the westbound 403, we had a stalled vehicle approaching here on Ontario. That cleared away pretty quickly. So there's a very minor delay throughout that stretch. Northbound 410 still going to be heavy north of Steeles towards Beauverde. Unleash luxury and elevate performance at Lexus of Barrie. 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And with your forecast now, Rob Haswell.
2: Showers and thunderstorms as we roll through the overnight tonight into our Tuesday morning. Still more showers and thunderstorms throughout the day Tuesday. Kind of hot and sticky. High near 28, humidex at 36. Chance of showers and thunderstorms again on Wednesday with a high of 29. Still a chance of showers Thursday, high of 28. Again tonight, a very mild low of 20 degrees.
3: 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And we'll have the latest on a rainy start to the final week of summer break for most students. 680 News Time, 6:24. 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
2: Construction is reducing lanes at a major intersection in Scarborough this week. Six City's Kyle Hawking with the details.
3: It's the Birchmount and St. Clair intersection, which has been a frequent target for construction crews over the past couple of years, and Toronto Hydro is back to do more work. Extensive hydro work happened last summer on Birchmount from St. Clair down to Danforth Road, and all that's left to do now is restore the road surface. So the St. Clair and Birchmount intersection will be reduced to a single lane for most of this week while milling and paving happens. The work began yesterday morning, and lane closures are planned to be in place straight through this week, although work may not actively be happening on rainy days like today. All work should be done by Friday, weather permitting. For the 9-year drive, Kyle Hawking, 680 News Radio.
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8: The price for oil higher today on these fresh attacks in the Middle East, with the U.S. and Iran exchanging fire for the first time in about a month last night as American forces hit an island in the Strait of Hormuz. That according to Iran. So oil today up by almost 3% or $2.36 to $8.

0: 85.76. Now, the rising oil prices are adding to concerns about inflation after the U.S. Fed chair warned about inflation last week, and the chances for an interest rate hike in the U.S. at the next announcement, September 16th, now sitting at over 60%. Michael Gregory is deputy chief economist at the Bank of Montreal.
1: I think the signal we got on Friday was that inflation was not going to come down by itself. It's going to potentially need some help and potentially having to raise rates.
0: Dow today was down 374, the S&P down 26, the NASDAQ down 31. Shares in Amazon lower by 2.4% today. The company is being sued by the U.S. Federal Trade Commission and 22 states, claiming the e-commerce giant has been overcharging advertisers for years. I was also watching shares in Broadcom today. That stock higher by about 0.5% ahead of earnings on Wednesday. On Bay Street, the TSX lower for a second day, down 283 points, 36,270. Gold futures today lower by 0.7% to 4,464. 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
5: Right now, downtown, it's cloudy and 21 degrees. 680 News Time, 630.
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7: It's Monday, the 31st of August. Good evening for Alex Bloomfield. I'm Asher Roth.
5: And I'm Laura Carney. Here's what's making news this hour.
8: Voters are casting their ballots in three ridings today, including Beaches, East York. More on federal by-election day straight ahead.
7: More showers and possible thunderstorms are expected tonight, and the local conservation authority warns that water levels at local rivers and streams are higher than usual.
5: The Ford government's new cash bail system has been paused while an Ontario Superior Court judge determines whether or not it's constitutional.
9: The Nepalese community in Toronto stepping up to raise funds following flash floods in Nepal. The death toll has hit 950, with more than 4,400 missing.
10: The Blue Jays are getting ready for their biggest series of the season, which begins tomorrow, and Felix Auger-Aliassime will take the court at Flushing Meadows. Sports at 45.
0: Triple-digit declines on the TSX and the Dow to start the week, while the price for oil moved higher today, adding to inflation worries. Business at 56.
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7: Time for Rogers Xfinity Internet traffic and weather together on the ones with Toronto's most frequent traffic reports. Good evening, Ben Davey.
11: Thank you, Asher. Hello, Laura, and good evening, Toronto. This report is brought to you by Jumbo Lobster Clubhouse. Drizzly drive home tonight, foggy in some areas, so be mindful of that. You'll want to drive according to conditions. Eastbound Gardner Expressway still quite heavy from Islington to the Jarvis Ramp. Westbound is a slow go from the Rogers Centre down to about Strawn. If you're on the northbound Don Valley Parkway, you're looking at delays off and on approaching Eglinton up to York Mills. Southbound side improving. Still sluggish, though, on that southbound 404 from just south of Finch to beyond Lawrence. Then you start to see some improvement. Emergency road work affecting the eastbound 401, as you've been hearing from Kyle. The HOV and two left lanes are blocked from the 407 to approaching Mississauga Road, and the express lanes are fully closed from approaching Mississauga Road to about Mavis. It jams up before Winston Churchill, so you're going to be forced into the collectors. Be sure to prepare for that. If you're traveling on the south, southbound 400, you're looking at just a little bit of volume.

0: from south of Shepherd down towards the 401 and the westbound QEW. A slow go from the 427 to Dixie. Take on Lobster Mountain, the 2-pound-plus tower of tender lobster at Jumbo Lobster Clubhouse and Fishman Lobster Clubhouse. Savor the height of seafood dining in Richmond Hill and Scarborough. Your next report coming up in less than 10 minutes. Now with the forecast, here's Rob Haswell.
1: Triple-digit declines on the TSX and the Dow to start the week. While the price
2: still a chance of showers and isolated thunderstorms through the evening and overnight tonight. Some of those could be fairly heavy, so we will be watching closely. Please take care. Temperatures stay very mild even through the overnight with an overnight low near 20 degrees.
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4: Happening now, Beaches East York residents are braving the gloomy conditions and lining up at polling stations to decide who will represent them on Parliament Hill.
3: They have until 9:30 tonight to cast their ballots in one of three federal by-elections happening today. 680's Phil Martino joins us with more.
5: There is a by-election in Beaches East York because Liberal Nate Erskine-Smith quit to take a run at the Ontario Liberal leadership. This Torontonian tells City News she voted early.
6: I'm so thankful I did. I don't want to be waiting in line outside of a school on a rainy day. No, thank you.
5: Voters in a BC riding and a Quebec riding are also heading to the polls today. City Parliament Hill reporter Cormac McSweeney says even if the Liberals get wiped out in these three by-elections, they would still hold a single-seat majority.
7: However, I don't think the Liberals want to cut it that close. They would prefer to win two of the three seats at the very least today. Two of them they did hold heading into this.
5: And that's not the end of the voting this week. There is a provincial by-election in Scarborough Southwest on Thursday. Phil Martino, 680 News Radio.
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4: Don't let the slowly drying roads and sidewalks convince you to head out tonight without a raincoat. Toronto and parts of the GTA are expecting more wet weather. Environment Canada says some areas could see a total of 40 millimeters through tomorrow morning. Our meteorologist Rob Haswell says it's not going to be very summer-like.
2: As a warm front lifts north of us through the evening and overnight, temperatures stay very mild and the air mass stays unstable, so we can't rule out some isolated showers and thunderstorms overnight. And in areas that do see those pop up, we could see some heavy rain as well. We do still have that special weather statement.
4: There's also a chance of wet weather tomorrow, but it'll be much hotter and they're expecting a high of 28 degrees. The Toronto and Region Conservation Authority has also issued a flood watch with water levels at local rivers and streams higher than usual and still rising. You're advised to keep kids and pets away from the fast-moving waters and avoid any water-related recreational activities until these conditions improve.
3: 680 News Time, 635. A judge has temporarily halted the province's mandatory cash bail system while a constitutional challenge is considered. The Canadian Civil Liberties Association and the Criminal Lawyers Association presented their arguments in the case last week. The director of the criminal justice program at CCLA says they welcome the injunction.
9: The province does not have the power under the Constitution to legislate on bail in the way they have. And in our view, this new policy violated the charter right to reasonable bail.
3: The cash bail system requires the accused or surety to pay their bail within 2 business days or face prosecution. The press secretary for the attorney general says the province will never apologize for the actions it's taking to strengthen the bail system.
4: 680 News Time, 636.
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4: More than 950 people have now been killed by the massive floods and devastating mudslides in Nepal and China. More than 4,400 people are still missing, including roughly 30 Canadians. 680's John Leatherby has the latest on rescue efforts.
10: Members of the Canadian Nepalese community turning to fundraising in the wake of last week's devastation. The president of the Nepalese Canadian Community Services of Toronto says sports clubs raising thousands of dollars for flood relief as many families are still awaiting word about loved ones. CNN's Anderson Cooper's in Nepal alongside those anxiously awaiting news of the missing.
11: As more excavation is done, there's no telling what this sludge that has buried so many towns and so many towns along the river, what it holds.
10: Global Affairs says 10 officials are in Kathmandu, including an RCMP officer and the Deputy High Commissioner to India, as 30 Canadians remain unaccounted for. John Leatherby, 680 News Radio.
3: A Canadian charity from the GTA

0: PTA has a team on the way to Nepal to help out with relief efforts. Shelterbox Canada provides shelter and supplies to disaster victims. The executive director says their priority is to get people in a safe shelter because right now a lot of them are sleeping out in the open.
1: We're really worried that there's going to be additional flooding. These are hard to reach communities, and we need to get people in short-term emergency shelter, but then also long-term recovery. So this is going to need a lot of

0: resources a lot of time.
1: She adds they have aid already or ready to go once they understand what people need most. More information is available at shelterboxcanada.org.
2: 680 News Time, 6:38. The G20 summit with finance ministers is being held in North Carolina both today and tomorrow. And one major item on the agenda is a meeting between Canada's finance minister and the U.S. Treasury Secretary. Chris McCusker has more from the 680 Business Center.
3: U.S. Treasury Secretary Scott Bessent confirmed on CNBC he will meet with Federal Finance Minister François-Philippe Champagne. He also says the U.S. is not at war with Canada.
4: I think this is very unfortunate that Prime Minister Carney has turned this into a political shouting match. I mean, we're not at war with Canada. How are we going to be at war with Canada? What are they going to take their two submarines from the Edmonton Mall and sick them on us?
3: Now, Bessent will be in the spotlight at the summit after his decision to intervene in the bond market earlier this month failed. It also led to questions about his credibility in financial markets. As well, today we have learned the U.S. Treasury Department has excluded journalists from several media outlets, including Bloomberg, from coverage of the summit. Chris McCusker, 680 News Radio.
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9: Now Rogers Xfinity Internet traffic and weather together on the ones. Here's Ben Davey.
10: Thank you, Asher. This report is brought to you by Loblaws. Yes, we have emergency road work affecting the eastbound 401. You're going to hit the brakes just before Winston Churchill. HOV and two left lanes are blocked from the 407 to approaching Mississauga Road, and the express lanes fully closed from approaching Mississauga Road to approaching Mavis. You're going to be forced into the collectors, so prepare for that. The rest of the eastbound 401, much improved across the top of the city. A little bit of volume approaching Kipling. That clears quickly and then just delays off and on around Keele and then just past the Allen. A little bit of volume now on the eastbound 401 through Scarborough. The express and collectors alternately heavy from Warden to just past Kennedy, but beyond there, you're in great shape all the way out towards Durham region. On the westbound 401, still a bit of volume from west of Brock to approaching Salem. Then we had an issue approaching the James Snow Parkway. A stall vehicle was blocking the HOV lane in the express. Now that is now gone. All lanes are open. Northbound Don Valley Parkway still a bit sluggish approaching Eglinton up to York Mills, and checking the southbound side, a short delay just south of Finch. From there, you're off and on the brakes until you clear the 401 ramps and make your way onto the southbound DVP. 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Your next report coming up in less than 10 minutes. With your forecast, here's Rob Haswell.
11: Staying warm and humid through the overnight tonight with a low of 20, chance of showers and thunderstorms. We'll likely have showers and storms again on Tuesday. Pretty hot and sticky. High of 28 with a humidex of 36. Still hot and stormy in the extended forecast. I will have that for you in less than 10. Overnight tonight, chance of showers and storms, low near 20.
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9: With voters heading to the polls in three federal by-elections today, the Prime Minister will soon have to schedule another six in the coming months.
12: Liberal MP Stephen Guilbeault officially resigned his seat in the House of Commons on Friday, leaving on a matter of principle after the Liberal government changed its tune on the carbon tax and building more pipelines. Conservative MP Cathy Wagenthal is expected to officially resign today, something she announced back in June. This year has seen a revolving door of MPs leaving the House of Commons, many elected officials looking for career opportunities elsewhere, like NDP stalwart Alexandre Bolloris, who is running provincially for Quebec Solidaire. Kyle Duggan, The Canadian Press, Ottawa.
9: Still to come, we will check your top stories and sports.
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9: Overcast conditions and 21 degrees in downtown Toronto. Feels like 25. Good evening. I'm Asher Roth.
8: And I'm Laura Carney. 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
9: More than 950 people have now died in the

0: wake of massive flash floods near the border of China and Nepal. More than 4,400 people are still missing, including more than two dozen Canadians. Rescuers are desperately trying to get over 900 workers out of a cave that they've been trapped in for more than 2 days. Canadians in three federal ridings are casting their ballots today in by-elections happening in North Vancouver, Capilano in BC, in Chicoutimi-Lefjord in Quebec, and in Toronto's Beaches East York riding to replace Nate Erskine-Smith, who's now running municipally. Polls close there at 9:30 tonight. And a special weather statement from Environment Canada says off and on shower and thunderstorm activity is now expected to continue through the night and into tomorrow morning. It's prompted a flood watch from the TRCA, warning of rising water levels at local rivers and streams. The rest of the week, though, shaping up to be steamy. Full forecast is coming up at 6:51.
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0: Alex Ixero.
2: Asher right-hander Spencer Arrighetti gets the ball tomorrow when the Jays open a three-game series against the Guardians in Cleveland. Jays are trailing the Guardians by a game and a half for the final wildcard spot as Dylan Cease gets game two. Jose Soriano gets the series finale. Some baseball this evening. The Orioles are a game back of Cleveland. They're in Colorado, while the Texas Rangers, who are two back of the Guardians, host the Athletics. And Sportsnet 1 has that starting at 8. Earlier today, Baltimore claiming outfielder Luis Robert off waivers from the New York Mets. Off to tennis, Montreal's Felix Auger Aliassime will soon open his account at the U.S. Open. He is next up on the grandstand as the number three seed will take on Australia's Rinky Hijikata. Earlier today, defending champions Carlos Alcaraz and Aryna Sabalenka moved on to the second round. Alcaraz back from a long injury layoff, a three-set win over Roman Safiulin. To hoops, leading their group at 7-0, the Canadian men's basketball team will host Argentina this evening in FIBA World Cup qualifying. Argentina 6-1, tip-off from Quebec City at the top of the hour. Big news this morning from Lionel Messi, who announced his retirement from international football. Messi's last game for Argentina was that World Cup final loss to Spain earlier this summer. Messi scored 125 goals for his country, won the World Cup 4 years ago along with two Copa Americas. While Ottawa's Jonathan David is heading to La Liga, he is reportedly leaving Juventus and will sign a season-long loan deal with Atletico Madrid. And match day two in the Premier League wrapped up this afternoon. Bukayo Saka scored the second-half winner. Arsenal a 1-0 win over Aston Villa. Sports at 15 and 45 past every hour or anytime at sportsnet.ca.
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0: The summer ends and the chaos begins. 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
1: This is 680 News Radio. It's 6:48. Jury deliberations began today in the trial of Dwayne Keefe D. Davis, who's accused of orchestrating the killing of rapper Tupac Shakur nearly 30 years ago. ABC's Alex Stone's outside the courthouse and says that closing arguments took place earlier.
2: We've seen jurors taking a lot of notes with the prosecutors as they were presenting, seeming to pay a lot of attention as the defense has been going on. A lot of the jurors seeming to just kind of stare off into space, look through their bags, look for things. One person going in getting some hard candy out of her bag, so paying a little less attention.
1: Prosecutors labeled Davis the shot caller and alleged that he and his men hunted down Tupac Shakur. The defense pointed to several pieces of evidence in their closing statements to show inconsistencies in what Davis had previously said about Tupac's murder, saying his client was lying to boost book sales. Here at home, transit advocates say some safety measures are better than none at all, but new barriers being set up along the platform at TMU subway station are drawing criticism, including from one local lawmaker on the TTC board.
3: The goal of the waist-high barriers is to make the TTC safer. Currently, only one of them has been installed at TMU station, but the TTC says installation should be complete by the end of the month. But councillor and TTC board member Josh Matlow is calling it a waste of money.
4: They're politically performative, but it's not a good performance. I find it embarrassing and absurd.
3: He thinks the TTC should divert the money towards full platform edge doors. Andrew Pulsifer with the advocacy group TTC Riders tells me while that should be the ultimate goal, these barriers are based on what was done in New York and results show they do at least make people feel safer.
5: So anything that really makes someone feel safer right at this moment and makes them choose to take the subway again, I think is kind of a net positive.
3: At City Hall, Momin Qureshi, 680 News Radio.
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9: Thank you, Asher. This report for Shoppers Drug Mart. The biggest issue we have right now is the emergency road work on the eastbound 401. So if you're traveling into the city from Mississauga, you're going to hit the brakes around Winston Churchill. We've got the HOV and two left lanes blocked from the 407 to approaching Mississauga Road. Express lanes fully closed from approaching Mississauga Road to approaching Mavis. So prepare to be forced into the collectors through that stretch. Not too bad across the top of the city right now on the east or westbound 401, but we do have heavy volume on the east 401 through Scarborough, especially in the collectors approaching Warden. You're looking at delays to just pass Kennedy. The express start to get slow approaching Kennedy. That delay will just take you towards McCowan and then a problem-free drive from there. Checking the westbound Gardner, that's a slow go from the Rogers Center to about Strawn. Northbound Don Valley Parkway, heavy from Eglinton to Lawrence. Southbound, not too bad on the southbound 404 now, approaching the 401 onto the DVP, though. You're looking at just a short delay through Lawrence, and that it improves from there. If you're traveling on the eastbound 403, we have some volume there through Dundas. Nothing serious, though, in terms of heavy delays. 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Your next report at 7:01 with the forecast. Here's Rob Haswell.
10: Showers and thunderstorms still possible tonight, somewhat isolated, but if they do pop, and where they do pop, we'll likely get some heavier rain, and that could be a bit of a problem, so please take care. care, low near 20. Up to 28 Tuesday with a humidex of 36. Still a chance of showers and storms. Showers and storms still in the forecast Wednesday. The later in the day, the better the chance. High near 29. Showers possible Thursday, 28, and then we finally dry up for Friday and into the Labor Day weekend. Again, tonight, a very mild low of 20.
1: Downtown Toronto right now, it's overcast, 21 degrees, but it feels like 25.
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1: Coming up at 7 o'clock, voters in the Beaches East York riding have just over 2.5 more hours to cast their ballot in the one of three federal by-elections underway as the Liberals look to expand their majority. And rescue efforts continue in Nepal and China, where over 950 people have been killed by last week's flash flooding. Over 24 Canadians are among those still missing.
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1: Well, with the wet weather leading to slick roads, it's important to drive according to the conditions. OPP Sergeant Kerry Schmidt says that his agency has already investigated more than 46,000 collisions already this year.
19: 254. That's how many people have died already this year.

0: motor vehicle collisions investigated by the OPP across the province. Of those, 38 of them were motorcyclists. Four of them just this past week.
1: Schmidt says excessive speed, loss of control, and not paying attention are some of the primary causes of these collisions. And the man widely considered to be the greatest football player of all time has played his last game for Argentina.
2: Following 125 goals, a World Cup, and two Copa Americas, Lionel Messi says the time has come.
3: Messi with an extra burst to the inside. Messi!
2: Messi made the retirement announcement this morning on Instagram, showing a handwritten note in Spanish. He said that he wrote those words 2 days after losing to Spain in the World Cup final. And after the recent passing of his father, he's even more convinced of making this decision. Messi says it's a decision that hurt and still hurts deep down, but understands the time has come. Messi is Argentina's all-time leading goal scorer and most capped player. While at the age of 39, his club career continues with Inter Miami. He scored four goals and assisted on another over the weekend against CF Montreal. Alex Sixero, 680. News Radio.
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7: Across from Scarborough Town Center, near Square One in Mississauga, and by Colossus Theatre in Vaughan.
1: It's time for the Dynamic Market Minute. Here's Chris McCusker.
8: Canada's planned retaliation against U.S. tariffs may help protect some domestic manufacturers, but a study from Oxford Economics says it will increase costs and leave many industries worse off. So the counter tariffs are slated to take effect next week on things like machinery, paper, and aluminum. The report says Ontario and Quebec likely to see the biggest impact, and then levies from both sides, along with federal support programs, are likely to reduce output by 0.3%. The TSX lower for a second day today. It was down 283 points, 36,270, still up by about 3% this month. Gold futures today dropped by 0.7% to close at 4,464. Oil today was higher by $2.36 to $85.76 a barrel. And the Canadian dollar trading above 72 cents U.S. ahead of an interest rate announcement on Wednesday and likely no change by the Bank of Canada. In the U.S., the president still trying to frame the deal for a U.S. stake in Venezuelan oil as a victory. The White House, though, still has not explained where the $100 billion in expected investment for the deal is supposed to come from. And without that investment, there would not be a significant uptick in Venezuelan output. ExxonMobil, as an example, not interested. That stock today higher by 2.7%. The Dow was down 374 points, the S&P down 26, the NASDAQ down 31. At the Business Center, I'm Chris McCusker.
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1: It is 22 degrees in Barrie and 21 degrees in downtown Toronto. It's 7 o'clock.
2: Number one for breaking news, traffic, and weather. 680 News Radio Toronto.
3: It's Monday, August 31st. Good evening. I'm Laura Carney.
1: For Alex Bloomfield, I'm Asher Roth. Here's what's making news this hour.
4: Today is federal by-election day in three ridings across the country, including one here in Toronto. Voters in Beaches, East York are casting their ballots.
3: The rain isn't finished with us yet. A special weather statement remains in effect with more rain expected tonight and into tomorrow morning.
5: The search for survivors continues in Nepal, with a focus on dozens of workers trapped inside a large hydroelectric station. The death toll is now at more than 950.
6: The Blue Jays get the day off ahead of a crucial series with the Guardians in Cleveland, and Felix Auger-Aliassime kicks off his U.S. Open tournament in New York. Sports at 15.
7: Triple-digit declines on the TSX and the Dow to start the week. Oil closed above $85, and our finance minister will meet with his U.S. counterpart this week. Business at 26.
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8: Thank you, Laura, and hello, Asher. This report is for the Southside Shuffle Blues and Jazz Festival. Checking the eastbound 401, two areas of concern. The biggest by far, the emergency road work that's affecting the eastbound 401. The HOV and two left lanes are blocked from the 407 to approaching Mississauga Road. So that's jammed up approaching Winston Churchill. The express lanes fully closed from approaching Mississauga Road to about Mavis. So you're going to be forced into the collectors through there. You'll get through. It's just going to take you a little bit of extra time. The eastbound 401 is also quite slow now in both the express and the collectors. Delays alternately from Victoria Park to about Brimley. Then it clears. No issues on the eastbound 401 through Durham Region right now that we can see. And across the top of the city, the 401 looks pretty good both directions. Now we have heavy volume on the northbound Don Valley Parkway right off the Gardiner. And from there, it's a slow crawl up to approaching Dundas. The good news, though, the rest of the Don Valley Parkway is moving very well. Both directions, a little bit sluggish through Lawrence, but no major backup through there. QEW, much improved both directions as well. If you're on the northbound 410, that's a heavy go approaching Queen, but that clears quickly north of there as well. Your next report coming up in less than 10 minutes with the forecast. Here's Rob Haswell.
9: Still a chance of showers and isolated thunderstorms through the evening and overnight tonight. Some of those could be fairly heavy, so we will be watching closely. Please take care. Temperatures stay very mild even through the overnight with an overnight low near 20 degrees.
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3: Happening now, just over 2 hours to go until polls close in the Beaches East York federal by-election. This is one of three federal by-elections happening across the country today.
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4: Voters are casting their ballots for a new MP in Beaches East York today. This woman tells CD News she'll make sure to vote despite the rain.
10: I always say if you don't vote, you don't get to complain.
4: City Parliament Hill reporter Cormac McSweeney says the Beaches East York seat was vacated by Liberal Nate Erskine-Smith,
11: who originally had said that he wanted to run for the provincial Liberal leadership race, but then his plans changed. Now he's running for Toronto City Council. So that is going to be an interesting race to see, but the Liberals have held that seat for some time now. So it is considered a strong Liberal seat, but of course anything can happen.
4: There are also by-elections happening in a riding in BC and another one in Quebec. Cormac says the results will not impact the Liberal majority. Phil Martino, 680 News Radio.
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3: A special weather statement remains in effect on this very wet day in the GTA. We could see more rain and thunderstorms tonight and overnight. 680 meteorologist Rob Haswell with more.
9: We get any isolated showers and thunderstorms as we expect through the overnight. Some of those could provide briefly heavier rain and downpours. So be very mindful of that, particularly if you're traveling in the late evening and overnight. Tonight will be hot and sticky and potentially stormy again on Tuesday.
3: Environment Canada says we could see upwards of 40 millimeters of rain tonight. The heat and humidity will build into tomorrow with a high of 28. It'll feel like 36.
1: The province's new cash bail system has been put on hold as a judge weighs a constitutional challenge. The Canadian Civil Liberties Association and the Criminal Lawyers Association have been granted an injunction after their lawyers and those representing the province presented their arguments in the case last week. According to the director of the CCLA's justice program, the cash bail system operates harshly against the impoverished.
12: That's actually why back in 1972, the Bail Reform Act was passed in Canada.

0: That was the act that reduced the reliance on cash bail. So it does create two tiers of justice because of those who are able to get out versus those who can't.
1: The new bail, the new rules introduced earlier this month require people accused of a crime and granted bail to provide a cash security deposit within 2 business days of their release. The Ministry of the Attorney General says, in part, we're using every tool available to make bail more consequential to protect victims and communities.
2: 680 News Time, 7:05. A desperate search continues in Nepal, where hundreds of workers remain trapped in mud while the death toll is rising in the wake of catastrophic flooding last week. Over 24 Canadians are among the thousands of people still missing. 680's John Leatherby has more.
3: Members of the Canadian Nepalese community turning to fundraising in the wake of last week's devastation. The president of the Nepalese Canadian Community Services of Toronto says sports clubs raising thousands of dollars for flood relief as many families are still awaiting word about loved ones. CNN's Anderson Cooper's in Nepal alongside those anxiously awaiting news of the missing.
4: As more excavation is done, there's no telling what this sludge that has buried so many towns and so many towns along the river, what it holds.
3: Global Affairs says 10 officials are in Kathmandu, including an RCMP officer and the Deputy High Commissioner to India, as 30 Canadians remain unaccounted for. John Leatherby, 680 News Radio.
1: And relief efforts are underway to help the victims of that catastrophic flooding. Some of that help is coming from this country. Shelterbox Canada is an emergency disaster relief charity out of Oakville. Its executive director says they provide shelter and supplies that people need to recover following a disaster.
5: Right now we have a team on the way. We've already been in touch with local partners and coordinating with other emergency management organizations to understand the situation. And our priority right now is to get people in safe shelter. Right now, there's a lot of people sleeping out in the open in dangerous situations.

0: Earlier this month, Stellantis was considering selling the plant. Brown points out there is clearly an interest from global companies that want Canadian manpower. Chris McCusker, 680 News Radio.
1: It's not something Blue Jays fans would have expected even as recently as a week ago, but meaningful September baseball is right around the corner. Here's 680's Alex Sixero.
2: For MLB Network's John Morosi, the race for the final wildcard spot is down to a quartet of teams.
3: I look at it as a four-team derby. I think it's Cleveland, Baltimore, Toronto, Texas.
2: And with the Blue Jays just sweeping the Mariners, Toronto's playoff odds have increased to 25% according to Fangraphs. It was sitting under 10% Friday morning.
3: I love it that it's all in front of the Jays right now. That if you can keep this going into the early days of September, the next team on your schedule is the one that you want to play.
2: A massive three-game series in Cleveland kicks off tomorrow with the Jays trailing the Guardians by a game and a half for the final wildcard spot. The Jays have lined up Spencer Arrighetti, Dylan Cease, and Jose Soriano as their starters for Toronto's most important series of the year. Alex Sixero, 680 News Radio.
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6: 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In 60 seconds, traffic and weather together. 680 News Time, 7:10.
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9: Thanks, Laura. This report is for HimPro. The eastbound 401 still with this emergency road work from the 407 to approaching Mississauga Road. So you lose the HOV in two left lanes. The express lane's fully closed approaching Mississauga Road to approaching Mavis. And the delay begins just before Winston Churchill. So you'll be able to get through and you'll stick with the collectors through that stretch. And then the rest of the eastbound 401 looks pretty good across the top of the city. We do have lingering volume on the eastbound 401, alternately express and collectors from Victoria Park towards Kennedy, but it improves quickly after that. There was a stall vehicle east of Kennedy in the transfer to express lanes that was blocking the right lane, but that's cleared now, so not an issue anymore. Westbound 401 looks really good right now. The only slow spot we're seeing is in the collectors between Yonge and Avenue Road. That clears quickly as well. Not aware of any lane block there. That appears to be just volume also. Don Valley Parkway moving very well both directions. It was slow on the last report off the Gardner up towards Dundas. I think they might have had a lane closed there just very briefly with some maintenance. That was short-lived because right now all lanes are open and it's moving very well. A little bit slow right now approaching the Bayview Bloor ramp, but that clears very quickly north of there, and there's nothing else to slow you down all the way up to the 401 ramps and the northbound 404 through York Region. Southbound side, a bit of volume through Lawrence as well. Once you clear that, it's a problem-free drive. No issues on the Gardner Expressway. All lanes are open. No delays on the QEW either direction. attention. If you're traveling on the 410 through Brampton, northbound side, you're going to hit the brakes just north of Steeles. There is the usual short delay from there up towards Queen. That clears quickly as well. If you've suffered a critical accident, get the HIMPRO advantage to overcome every obstacle. 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Your next report coming up in less than 10 minutes with your forecast. Here's Rob Haswell.
10: Staying warm and humid through the overnight tonight with a low of 20, chance of showers and thunderstorms. We'll likely have showers and storms again on Tuesday. Pretty hot and sticky. High of 28 with a humidex of 36. Still hot and stormy in the extended forecast. I will have that for you in less than 10. Overnight tonight, chance of showers and storms, low near 20.
6: 680 News Time 713. It was advertised as being a one-of-a-kind event for runners, promising to light up Toronto's night sky. Instead, the Glow Toronto 5K, 10K, and half marathon has left several runners who signed up demanding answers and refunds. Pat Taney with City News has the story.
11: Benjamin Kadem is an avid runner with big goals. Back in January, he paid $115 for the advertised race date of August 22nd, but after not receiving an email confirmation, he grew suspicious.
12: But I called Metro Hall. I got the head of security on the line somehow, and they said, yeah, we have a bunch of people coming in to pick up bibs, but there's no bib pickup.
11: Kadem and others emailed race organizers but got no response, only to later discover the website now advertising a new date for the race, October 4th, here at this waterfront park. To conduct a race this size, organizers must first get city permits. According to city staff, permits were initially filed for Sunday, October 4th. However, the event organizer has since canceled its application to hold this event, but again,

0: still actively advertising it online.
1: The issue is now on the radar of Toronto police, who confirmed they are investigating claims of fraud, but so far no arrests have been made. 680 News Time, 7:14.
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1: Cloudy downtown, 21 degrees. Good evening, I'm Laura Carney. Here are the top stories this hour. Just over 2 hours for voters in Beaches East York to cast their ballot in the federal by-election. Polls close at 9:30. This is one of three federal by-elections happening across the country. The others are in Quebec and Metro Vancouver. A special weather statement remains in effect with more rain expected this evening and into tomorrow morning. Up to 40 millimeters of rain is possible, as are thunderstorms. It's also going to get a lot more humid. Tomorrow, it'll feel like 36. And the death toll continues to rise in Nepal following last week's catastrophic flooding. Thousands are still missing, including more than two dozen Canadians. And authorities now say they fear hundreds are stuck in hydropower tunnels. 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Good evening, Luke Shields.
7: Good evening, Laura. Today's an off day for the Blue Jays after they swept the Seattle Mariners at Rogers Center over the weekend. They kick off a crucial three-game set in Cleveland against the Guardians tomorrow, with Cleveland a game and a half up on the Jays for the final AL wildcard spot. Elsewhere on the diamond, the Baltimore Orioles, who are a half game in front of the Jays, are in Colorado starting a three-game set against the Rockies at 8:40. Happening now on Sportsnet, the Red Sox just took the lead over the Seattle Mariners on a Jared Duran home run. It was tied at ones. Looks like it's a two-run home run, and indeed it is. So it's 3-1 Boston, bottom two. You can watch on Sportsnet. And on Sportsnet Plus, the Mets and Rays scoreless in the bottom of the third. Baseball news today. The Orioles claim underachieving outfielder Luis Robert Jr. off waivers from the Mets. In tennis, opening round action rolling on today at the U.S. Open at Flushing Meadows. Canadian and three-seed Felix Auger-Aliassime taking on Rinky Hijikata of Australia. This one just got going as they're still in the first game. In hoops today, the FIBA Americas World Cup qualifying action rolling on as Canada's men's team taking on Argentina right now in Quebec City. It's 3-2 Canada early on in the first quarter. And in soccer news, all-time great Lionel Messi announced today that he's retiring from international play. His 21 years of national play with Argentina was headlined by winning the World Cup in 2022. Sports at 15 and 45, past every hour or anytime at sportsnet.ca.
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1: 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New barriers being installed at TMU subway station are garnering attention for the wrong reasons, though, as some riders and a TTC board member question just how much they'll improve safety. 680's Momin Qureshi reports.
10: The barriers are waist high, currently being installed at TMU station, expected to be completed by the end of the month, with the goal of making the transit system safer. But councillor and TTC board member Josh Matlow telling me he didn't like the idea when it was brought to the board, and he doesn't like like it now.
3: These fences are both

0: waste of money and ineffective.
1: The barriers are based on a model used on New York's transit system. Andrew Pulsifer with the advocacy group TTC Riders says the data in NYC shows it has made riders at least feel safer, and that is net positive.
2: We know that perceptions of safety is a big problem that the TTC has right now, and ridership growth, winning people back onto the system, is a big problem right now.
1: At City Hall, Momin Qureshi, 680 News Radio.
3: A violent double stabbing in New York today, shocking people in Times Square. The NYPD says one of two victims stabbed in the afternoon has died. The suspect was shot and killed by police. People nearby reacting to the attack.
4: It is very sad.
5: Yes. Yes. A kid, like, you know, could have been a kid who got stabbed. So they did, the police did the right thing today. Like, you had
6: clearly it was a trained officer.
3: Officials say the suspect appeared to be suffering from a mental health crisis. Coming up in 60 seconds, traffic and your extended forecast. 680 News Time, 720.
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12: Thanks, Laura. This report is for Gateway Casinos. We have two separate crashes on the westbound 401 right now, and I think they're connected because they're very close to each other, and they happened roughly the exact same time. So there is a big snarl right now on the westbound 401 in the collectors approaching Yonge. So here's what we have at Yonge, or actually just west of Yonge on the westbound 401 in the collectors. There are four left lanes blocked. I see at least two vehicles involved in this crash. There's about three emergency vehicles on scene, including an ambulance and a fire truck. And then we've got another contingent of emergency vehicles a little west of that at Avenue Road. Two center lanes are blocked as well, so you're going to be doing a little bit of dodging to get through. The good news is the collectors are still open, but that's going to start to back up in a hurry. In fact, it already is. Right now, that westbound 401 is jammed pretty solid from Bayview to about Avenue Road. Both the express and collectors are quite heavy. Again, these incidents are both in the collectors. Traffic in the express seems to be slowing down just to take a look on the way by, or vehicles are trying to get over to the express so that they can avoid the delay in the collectors. Either way, just pack your patience. It's going to take you a little bit of time to get through there. Once you get on the other side of Avenue Road, that westbound 401 opens up quite nicely. It's a problem-free drive from there. The other big issue this evening is on the eastbound 401 with some emergency road work, forcing a full closure of the express lane. So from the 407 to approaching Mississauga Road, you lose the HOV in two left lanes, and then the express lane is fully closed still from approaching Mississauga Road to approaching Mavis. That is a slow go from approaching Winston Churchill. And we still have volume through Scarborough on the eastbound 401 as well. Both the express and collectors alternately heavy from Victoria Park to Kennedy. 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With your forecast now, here's Rob Haswell.
13: Showers and thunderstorms still possible tonight, somewhat isolated, but if they do pop, and where they do pop, we'll likely get some heavier rain, and that could be a bit of a problem, so please take care. Low near 20, up to 28 Tuesday with a humidex of 36. Still a chance of showers and storms. Showers and storms still in the forecast Wednesday. The later in the day, the better the chance. High near 29. Showers possible Thursday, 28, and then we finally dry up for Friday and into the Labor Day weekend. Again tonight, a very mild low of 20.
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3: Dolly Parton will be honored in a music festival announced today, and one pop star had a very successful weekend.
4: My coat of many colors that my mom
5: Dolly Parton made. Will be remembered at Dolly Fest, a two-weekend concert event set to take place in Nashville and London in 2027. Her estate announced the festival, billed as the party of a lifetime, with the exact dates and lineup to be revealed soon. The news comes 3 days after the country legend was laid to rest in Nashville at a private memorial service. Olivia Rodrigo's first ever Daisy Chain Fields Music Festival was a success. The event, which took place in Irvine, California Saturday, raised $20 million for nonprofit organizations supporting women and girls. That's in addition to a stacked all-female lineup that included guest appearances by Stevie Nicks, Alanis Morissette, and Lilith Fair founder Sarah McLachlan. The Pokemon franchise is evolving. A new animated feature-length film, Pokemon Wild Card, is coming to theaters in 2027. Chuck Sievertson, ABC News.
3: A 20-year-old from Kitchener is facing charges after being clocked going 220 kilometers per hour on the 401. OPP say the driver was pulled over on the westbound 401 in Cambridge. The man was arrested and charged with dangerous operation and stunt driving. He's also had his license suspended and vehicle impounded. 680 News Time, 726.
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10: The U.S. Treasury Secretary says he'll meet with our finance minister, François-Philippe Champagne, at the G20 summit, which started today in North Carolina. Scott Bessent made the comment in an interview with CNBC this morning. Now, Bessent is also meeting with the Russian finance chief at this same gathering. His attendance is drawing criticism. Germany's finance minister refused to pose for a picture with the Russian official today. Now, the Canadian dollar did bounce off a two-week low. It's trading just above 72 cents U.S. The Bank of Canada not likely to do anything with interest rates this week. The TSX starts the week in the red. It was down 283 points, 36,270, still up by about 3% this month. Shares in Dye & Durham on Bay Street today jumped by 17%. The company has appointed Todd Schulte as interim CEO, while the search continues for someone permanent. Gold futures today down 0.7% to 4,464. And then oil was higher by $2.36, 85.76, a jump today of close to 3%. On Wall Street, fresh concerns about the Middle East on investors' radars, along with the potential for an interest rate hike by the Fed next month. The Dow today down 374, the S&P down 26, and the NASDAQ down 31. At the Business Center, I'm Chris McCusker.
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1: Number one for breaking news, traffic, and weather. 680 News Radio, Toronto.
2: Good evening. It's Monday, August 31st. I'm Christine Ritchie.
3: And in for Mitch Burke, I'm Brendan Lang. Here's what's making news right now.
2: Voting is underway in three federal by-elections. The stakes are high. The Liberals need to win two seats to maintain a majority, while the Conservative loss could put Pierre Poilievre's leadership in question again.
3: A special weather statement remains for Toronto and north and east of the city, warning of significant rain tonight and into tomorrow morning.
2: Ontario's new cash bail system that requires a suspect to pony up the cash first to get bail is now being reviewed by a judge to determine if it's unconstitutional.
4: Priority being given to search for hundreds of hydro workers trapped in electric stations along the Nepal-China border. A total of 950 are confirmed dead. More than 4,400 are missing.
5: It's a night off for the Blue Jays before they open a three-game series in Cleveland against the Guardians and Felix Auger-Aliassime in opening round action at the U.S. Open. Sports at 45.
6: The TSX and the Dow each dropped by more than 200 points to start the week. Oil closed above $85 and a big day at Apple. Business at 56.
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2: Time for Rogers Xfinity, internet traffic and weather together on the ones. Good evening, Ben Davey.
7: Thank you, Christine. Hello, Brendan. Good to be with you both on this drizzly, foggy Monday night. This update is brought to you by Cobble Beach Concours d'Elegance. And we have two crashes on the westbound 401 that we're dealing with right now. Both crashes are in the collectors and they're both near Yonge, but both the express and collectors are very heavy. In fact, the express are heavier than the collectors right now because everyone's trying to get over to avoid the lane closures and the collectors from these two crashes. The express are jammed solid just past Leslie. Again, this is on the westbound side of the 401. From there, it's stop and go until you clear Avenue Road. And in the collectors, you'll get to just past Bayview before you'll hit the brakes. And that clears past Avenue Road as well. So here's what we have. West 401 west of Yonge in the collectors. Four left lanes are blocked from a multi-car crash. And there's a separate crash that I think is probably connected to that one, but it's a separate incident, different set of emergency vehicles dealing with the second one. And that is approaching Avenue Road in the collectors. There's three center lanes blocked there. So please be very careful as you kind of dodge and weave your way through there. Watch your speed. You're going to be going very slowly to maneuver your way around these two separate crashes. These both happened just over about a half an hour ago, and they are still there. So heavy volume right now through that stretch of westbound 401. Beyond there, not bad at all. But if you're on the eastbound side of the 401, you're going to find it slow through Mississauga. So this is because of some emergency road work. From the 407 to approaching Mississauga Road, you got the HOV and two left lanes blocked, and the express lanes are fully closed approaching Mississauga Road to approaching Mavis. So everybody's being forced into the collectors to get through there. You're going to hit the brakes just before Winston Churchill. Checking the eastbound 401 through Scarborough, much improved. A little bit of leftover volume express and collectors through Kennedy, but no major backup through there. And we are seeing some heavy volume again on the northbound Don Valley Parkway between Eglinton and Lawrence, but not aware of any lanes that are closed. Don't miss incredible and rare exotic automobiles at the Cobble Beach Concours d'Elegance on September 20th. For tickets, visit cobblebeachconcours.com. Your next report in less than 10 minutes with a forecast. Here's Rob Haswell.
8: Showers and thunderstorms still in the forecast through the evening and overnight tonight. Some of those could bring some heavier rain in a few spots. We stay pretty mild through the overnight and get a running start on what looks to be a hot and sticky Tuesday. Overnight tonight, our low 20 degrees.
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2: Happening now in federal politics, voting is underway to determine who will fill some of the many vacancies in the House of Commons. There's a federal by-election happening in each of Canada's three biggest provinces tonight. The one in Ontario is in Beaches, East York, a reliably Liberal riding that was held by Nate Erskine-Smith until he left for an ultimately failed run on the provincial level.
3: Meantime, there's a lot of attention being paid to the by-election in Quebec. That seat has gone to the Conservatives in the last three elections, but by closer margins, and with voting happening in the shadow of a reignited trade war, experts say Liberal upset could spell trouble for Pierre Poilievre's leadership.
2: And finally, out west, the North Vancouver seat is considered a safe one for the Liberals. Former Cabinet Minister Jonathan Wilkinson, who resigned in June to become Canada's ambassador to the EU, took 60% of the vote there last year. The polls here at home close at 9:30 tonight, followed by the BC race a half hour later. 680 News Radio will bring you the results.

0: results as soon as they come in.
1: 680 News Time, 735. City News was out speaking to some voters in the Beaches East York today. Three guesses what issue was weighing on their minds the most.
2: Are there any issues that are, you know, really important to you right now?
3: Oh, sure, the trade. I teach at Toronto Metropolitan University. I teach international trade, so that's the number one thing for me right now.
4: I don't know really about this area. I think it's important to vote just nationally, just because the whole trade war with the states and Donald Trump and all that sort of stuff. So I just thought that was another reason I just thought I'd vote. And yeah, I'm basically voting to support Mark Carney.
1: And speaking of the trade war, the U.S. frontman on trade is set to brief House Republicans this week on those new tariffs imposed on Canada.
5: Jamieson Greer will speak to House Republicans on Capitol Hill after the Trump administration imposed new tariffs on Canadian goods. He'll attend the Republican Study Committee's lunch on Wednesday, according to Bloomberg, a group that includes more than 100 House Republicans. Tariffs and the Iran war have become major talking points on the campaign trail heading into the 2026 midterms in the U.S. this fall. President Donald Trump's approval ratings have continued to drop this year, with now 58.7% of Americans disapproving of the administration's trade policies in recent Silver Bulletin polling. Chris McCusker, 680 News Radio.
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7: This is Ben Davey from the 680 News Radio Traffic Center. Two separate crashes on the go on the westbound 401, both in the collectors between Yonge and Avenue Road, creating heavy delays in both the express and the collectors. We'll take a closer look in moments. The 680 Traffic Watch continues.
0: 680 News time is 7:37. August ends on a gloomy note with some fog, rain, and cooler than seasonal temperatures. And as we hear from our meteorologist, Rob Haswell, the start to September will be downright steamy.
8: Overnight, temperatures don't move much. Usually we cool down in the overnight, but with a warm front moving through, we'll actually stay around 20 overnight tonight and then warm up to 28 on Tuesday. But the humidity really jumps, so the humidex will get to 36.
0: A special weather statement continues for Toronto and areas east for several more rounds of rain expected over the next few days.
1: 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The death toll from flash floods in Nepal has surpassed 950. And among the devastation and heartbreak, rare stories now emerging of miracles. More from 680's John Leatherby.
9: Members of the Canadian Nepalese community turning to fundraising in the wake of last week's devastation. The president of the Nepalese Canadian Community Services of Toronto says sports clubs raising thousands of dollars for flood relief as many families are still awaiting word about loved ones. CNN's Anderson Cooper's in Nepal alongside those anxiously awaiting news of the missing.
10: As more excavation is done, there's no telling what this sludge that has buried so many towns and so many towns along the river, what it holds.
9: Global Affairs says 10 officials are in Kathmandu, including an RCMP officer and the Deputy High Commissioner to India, as 30 Canadians remain unaccounted for. John Leatherby, 680 News Radio.
0: 680 News time, 7:38. Ontario's new cash bail system has been put on hold while a judge weighs a constitutional challenge. The Canadian Civil Liberties Association and the Criminal Lawyers Association were granted an injunction today. The director of the Criminal Justice Program at CCLA says they welcome the injunction, slamming the system they say creates two tiers of justice.
11: For those who are able to drum up the cash or have sureties who can, they will be able to be released. But for those who can't or don't have a surety willing to put up the cash, they're more likely to be detained. And we think that's just fundamentally unjust.
0: In response to the injunction, Ontario's Attorney General says, quote, our government will never apologize for the actions we are taking to strengthen the bail system.
1: Singer Lionel Richie has been hospitalized after reportedly feeling unwell following a weekend performance. According to TMZ, the 77-year-old checked himself into a local hospital in St. Louis, Missouri. Richie ended another show early 2 months ago after falling ill on stage, telling the crowd he was feeling dizzy and strange.
0: Coming up in 30 seconds, a check on your gas prices.
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1: 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Enpro predicts the price will not change at midnight, staying at $1.82.9 a liter at most GTA stations. Coming up in 60 seconds, traffic and your forecast. 680 News Time, 740.
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1: 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Internet traffic and weather together on the ones. Here's Ben Davey.
4: Thanks, Christine. Traffic for Subaru. So much fog on the 401 right now. I'm having a hard time seeing the highway signs, and I'm watching right now on our MTO Compass cameras. So if you're behind the wheel, you need to be extra careful with this thick fog in patches across the GTA. Some drizzly conditions as well. We have two crashes on the go at the moment on the westbound 401 between Yonge and Avenue Road, and that's really snarling up both the Express and Collectors. So if you're on the westbound 401 in the Express, it's solid brake lights right now from the 404 DVP all the way across to Avenue Road. If you're on the Collectors, it's a heavy go from east of Bayview to Avenue Road. The Collectors are where the crashes are. So the first one is west of Yonge in the Collectors. We had four left lanes blocked. They've opened one of those lanes now, so it's three left lanes that are blocked. Traffic getting past that on the right, and then a separate crash near closer to Avenue Road in the Collectors. Three center lanes are blocked there, so you're going to do a little bit of dodging to get around these two separate crashes. Lots of emergency vehicles on the scene. Please watch your speed and be careful through there. And you're definitely going to need to allow a lot of extra time. Good news, I have some of that on the eastbound 401. The emergency road work has cleared through Mississauga. So from the 407 to approaching Mississauga Road, we had the express lanes closed, HOV and two left lanes closed back at the 407. That's gone. The bad news is we have a crash now on the eastbound 401, and it's right where that emergency road work just got cleared. At Winston Churchill now, the express lanes are closed because of this crash. So it's a separate issue, not involving the pavement conditions. It's involving vehicles. We'll take a closer look at that and try to get some more details for you on the next report. 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Your next report coming up in less than 10 minutes with a forecast. Here's Rob Haswell.
5: We could still see a few showers and thunderstorms tonight, and if we do, some of those could provide heavier rain with all the heat and humidity in the atmosphere. We'll have a low near 20 and warm up to 28 on Tuesday, but a humidex of 36. Tuesday brings more showers and more thunderstorms as well. Again tonight, a very warm, muggy low of 20 degrees.
1: And right now we're sitting at 28, we're sitting at 21, but it feels more like 28 with a cloudy sky. And still to come on 680 News Radio, a jury deliberates for a third day as they determine the fate of a mother who admitted to killing her three children, arguing she was suffering from postpartum psychosis. That story, your headlines and sports all up next. 680 News Time, 744.
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1: Hey, it's 21 degrees, feeling like 28 and cloudy. Good evening. I'm Christine Ritchie. So glad you could join us tonight. Hope you're well. Here are the top stories this hour. Well, some Canadians across the country are voting in three federal by-elections tonight. One is happening in Toronto's Beaches East York neighborhood, the other in North Vancouver. And the final one, and most contentious, is in Quebec's Chicoutimi-Lafjord riding, where many are predicting a tight three-way race between the Bloc Québécois, the Liberals, and the PCs. A special weather statement continues for Toronto and areas east tonight and into tomorrow morning. We could see between 20 and 40 millimeters of rain. And Ontario's new cash bail system has been put on hold while a judge weighs a constitutional challenge. The new proposed bail system would mean those awaiting trial would have to post bail first or face going back to jail until their case is heard. Critics argue the new system is unconstitutional, while others say it keeps repeat offenders off the streets. 680 News Time, 7:46. Now time for sports from Sportsnet 590 The Fan. Good evening, Luke Shields.
2: Good evening, Christine. No Blue Jays baseball tonight as they find themselves a game and a half back of the Cleveland Guardians for that final American League wildcard spot, and the Guardians happen to be the Jays' next opponent for a three-game set starting tomorrow. Happening now in Major League Baseball, the Red Sox up 3-2 on the Mariners in the bottom of the fourth on Sportsnet, and over on Sportsnet Plus, the Mets up 1-0 on the Rays in the bottom of the fifth. Later, the Rangers host the A's, with Texas just two games out of the playoffs in the AL, while the Orioles take on the Rockies in Colorado. The O's are a half game ahead of the Jays in the race for that final wild card spot. That game gets going at 8:40. In tennis, Canadian Felix Auger-Aliassime is getting his U.S. Open tournament underway right now against Australia's Rinki Hijikata at Flushing Meadows. FAA is the 3 seed, but is trailing the opening set 4-3. Earlier, 2 seed Carlos Alcaraz on the men's side and 1 seed on the women's side, Aryna Sabalenka, each off to the second round with earlier wins. On the hardwood, the FIBA Americas World Cup qualifying action continuing right now as Canada's men's team looking to improve to 8-1 against Argentina in Quebec City. It's 37-23 Argentina in the second quarter. And in soccer news, Lionel Messi announced today that he's retiring from international play with Argentina after 21 years of service that saw him capture a World Cup title in 2022 to go along with 2 Copa Americas and an Olympic gold medal. Sports at 15 and 45, past every hour or anytime at sportsnet.ca.
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3: So this is Ben Davey from the 680 News Radio Traffic Center. 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

0: Toronto and Mississauga. We have three separate crashes on the 401, two of them on the westbound side between Yonge and Avenue Road, and one on the westbound 401 at Winston Churchill. More details coming up in moments. The 680 Traffic Watch continues.
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4: 680 News Time, 7:48, as we await the results of tonight's three federal by-elections. Here's a preview of three provincial by-elections coming this week. City's Mark McAllister with what could be a mini-referendum on Premier Ford and his back and forth with Trump.
5: Three by-elections in a matter of days. York Simcoe, Scarborough Southwest, and Hamilton East Stony Creek. The latter two could be up for grabs in anyone's race. A new poll from Polaris Strategic Insights, conducted after the trade talks broke off, shows 63% of people from Ontario approve of the province's handling of U.S. relations. That's a jump of 11 points in the wake of Ford's war of words with Trump.
6: Is he using the fight with Trump to boost his ratings? Well, he wouldn't be the first politician to do something like that. But, you know, I think that's secondary to the fact that the country's in a crisis.
5: Are the recent headlines involving Ford enough to drive people to the polls? Advanced polling numbers have actually been down, both in Hamilton and York Simcoe, while in Scarborough Southwest, they remain the same at about 5%. Mark McAllister, City News, Queen's Park.
4: It's now 3 days without a verdict in the trial of Lindsay Clancy. The jury of nine women and three men are deliberating whether to find the Massachusetts woman criminally responsible for strangling her three children. A conviction on first-degree murder would mean life in prison. The defense wants a finding of not guilty by reason of mental disease, arguing Clancy was suffering from postpartum psychosis. Coming up, if you take the subway, you may have noticed new barriers up. Well, the feedback on those barriers isn't at all positive. That story and traffic and weather up next. 680 News Time, 7:50.

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1: 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Internet traffic and weather together on the ones. Here's Ben Davey.
2: Thanks, Christine. This update for Dynamic. We have heavy volume on the westbound 401 in the express from the 404 DVP to Beyond Avenue Road. If you're in the collectors, it's a slow go from Leslie to Beyond Avenue Road. Two separate crashes, both of them in the collectors. All lanes are open in the express as far as we know. But traffic moving over to those express lanes to try to avoid these lane closures. So the first collision, westbound 401 west of Yonge. Three left lanes are now blocked from a multi-car crash. As mentioned, it's very slow through there. And really, right after that is where you run into a second collision that happened just minutes later on the westbound 401 near Avenue Road in the collectors. Three center lanes are blocked there. So traffic kind of splitting around that to get past there. It's going to take you

0: while to get through, so be patient. Once you clear it, it's a problem-free drive on the westbound 401 from there. But watch your speed and drive according to conditions. Not only do we have drizzly, slick surfaces, we have quite a bit of fog across the top of Toronto as well, and especially down by the lake. Fortunately, the Gardiner Expressway looks good both directions. No collisions or delays. DVP much improved. A little bit slow through Lawrence. I think that might be fog-related as well. Everybody driving according to conditions through there. Conditions and collisions, unfortunately. Eastbound 401 at Winston Churchill, we have the express lanes fully closed. Now, they had reopened them following some emergency road work, and then I think a collision happened minutes later, because now the express lanes are fully closed again due to a collision. We have emergency crews on scene, traffic being diverted into the express lanes through there, and there is a short but heavy delay just past Winston Churchill as you make your way towards Mississauga Road. So allow a little bit of extra time there to get through. While other money managers stay idle, Dynamic is never in neutral, because your money can't grow if it doesn't move. Learn more at dynamic.ca/active. Your next report is at 8:01. With your forecast, here's Rob Haswell.
1: Showers and thunderstorms still possible tonight, somewhat isolated, but if they do pop, and where they do pop, we'll likely get some heavier rain, and that could be a bit of a problem, so please take care. Low near 20, up to 28 Tuesday with a humidex of 36. Still a chance of showers and storms. Showers and storms still in the forecast Wednesday. The later in the day, the better the chance. High near 29. Showers possible Thursday, 28, and then we finally dry up for Friday and into the Labor Day weekend. Again, tonight, a very mild low of 20.
2: Right now, 21, feeling like 28 with a cloudy sky.
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2: 680 News Time, 7:55. The pilot project testing out subway barriers at TMU station isn't going over well. 680's Moman Qureshi has a story and reaction.
8: By the end of next month, the TTC says the waist-high metal barriers will be fully installed at TMU station. But TTC board member Josh Matlow telling me he thinks it's a waste of money.
9: Might make some people think that something has been added to their safety. I don't see how any reasonable person could look at them and think that that's going to do much.
8: But Andrew Pulsifer with the advocacy group TTC Riders says they did something similar in New York, and survey results there show with those barriers in, people are at least feeling safer, and that does have an impact.
10: Whether or not it actually results in people being safer, I don't know. I can't speak to that. But feelings of safety are important.
8: TTC CEO Mandeep Lally says the long-term goal is to have those full platform edge doors, but that comes with a hefty price tag of $50 million per station. Moman Qureshi, 680 News Radio.
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2: Now time for the Market Minute. Losses on markets on both sides of the border to start the week on these new attacks in the Middle East, along with worries about higher interest rates in the U.S. starting next month. Now, a speech by the

0: U.S. Fed chair on Friday increased the odds for an interest rate hike at the next meeting, September 16th. Michael Gregory is deputy chief economist at the Bank of Montreal.
1: Markets are beginning to realize that, you know, when Warsh used to be a governor on the FOMC before he left, he was considered among the more hawkish of policymakers. And yes, it's true. He believes that there is a pathway for interest rates to come down over time. But first and foremost, we got to deal with inflation.
0: The Dow today down 374. The S&P was down 26 and the NASDAQ down 31. Now, the NASDAQ, the best performer this month, it was up by almost 4%. Shares in Apple today dropped by about 1%. It was Tim Cook's last day as CEO. Now, the big reveal event on September the 9th will be the first for CEO John Ternus. Phil Schiller, who ran the App Store, also announced he's stepping down today. On Bay Street, the TSX lower for a second day. It was down 283 points, 36,270. Gold futures down 0.7% to 4,464. And then oil today higher by $2.36 to $85.76 a barrel. 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